0: Golic Scott Graham will join us shortly from our Westwood One studios. It's an early season matchup between two teams hoping to right the ship in 2026. The Colts were cruising toward the playoffs last year before injuries derailed their season. They're now in the midst of an NFL worst 8-game losing streak. The Chiefs were another team that got derailed by injuries a season ago. They missed the playoffs for the first time in more than a decade. Mike, that's the bad news. The good news is the Chiefs got some of their good vibes back with a blowout win against the Broncos in week one.
1: Yeah, and with the running of Kenneth Walker, you know, everybody thought the biggest pickup in the offseason was Myles Garrett, and it still may prove to be that, but he's on IR now. Kenneth Walker just whole game, casual gained 170 plus yards on the ground in week one, giving the Chiefs an element they have not had in a while, so that can only help Patrick Mahomes.
0: Yeah, and they get Patrick Mahomes back. Everybody wondering, how's he going to look coming back off the knee injury? Numbers were okay. What'd you see?
1: Well, I saw a lot of short passes. When he went downfield, it wasn't that successful, a lot of short passes, a short game, and it'll be interesting if they are successful running the ball, if he does try and take it downfield a little more, because running the ball successfully will bring those linebackers up and maybe open up the middle of the field.
0: All right, it's week two. There's a long way to go. Let's not get mistaken. I'm not saying it's a must-win game for the Colts, but I am saying this is a team that needs to win a football game. Mike, they were cruising last year. The injuries hit. It was a disastrous end of the season. Then they get blown out in week one. You don't want those bad vibes lingering.
1: There's no moral victories, right, in the NFL. But, I mean, there is something to playing well, and they didn't, and they got run on. And Kansas City is a team that ran on the Broncos in the first game. The Colts played the Chiefs last year without Kenneth Walker, and they missed 17 tackles. So they have to be sure tackling and gang tackling tonight.
0: Much more to come from Arrowhead in Kansas City as we approach kickoff between the Colts and the Chiefs. 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
9: From our Westwood One studios, as we get you ready for Sunday Night Football tonight between the Colts and the Chiefs at Arrowhead Stadium, let's wrap up what happened here on Sunday in week number two. On the scoreboard, Denver knocked off Jacksonville today 20-13. Cincinnati went on the road, beat Houston 20-6, the final in that one. New England Patriots get in the win column. They beat Pittsburgh 20-3 today. Las Vegas is 2-0. They went to L.A. and beat the Chargers 26-14. Saints come from behind in the fourth quarter in Baltimore, beat the Ravens by a final of 24-17. It was Cleveland on the road, beating Tampa Bay 23-19. The Bucs are now 0-2. Meanwhile, Seattle all over Arizona today. Final there, 31-7. San Francisco's 2-0. They beat up on Miami, 35-13, the final in that one. Minnesota beat Chicago in a defensive battle, 9-3. Caleb Williams hurt in that ball game for Chicago. Eagles score late with 9 seconds to go and beat Tennessee in Tennessee, 24-20, the final. Dallas knocks off Washington, 37-20. Jaden Daniels injured in that game for the Commanders. Meanwhile, Green Bay in overtime gets a field goal to beat the Jets 20-17, and it was Carolina all over Atlanta today in Atlanta 34-3. We're working our way toward kickoff of Sunday Night Football. Time to hear now from Nick Costos, the host of You Better You Bet on Westwood One Sports, with some of the numbers our listeners might be interested in for tonight's matchup between the Colts and the Chiefs. Nick?
2: Thanks, Scott. The spread for Sunday Night Football sees Patrick Mahomes and the Kansas City Chiefs a 6-point home favorite over Daniel Jones and the Indianapolis Colts. The total is 46. And the moves in the betting market this week have been on the underdog Colts and the under, with bettors feeling a lower scoring game that the Colts can keep close. And I do think Indianapolis is going to cover the spread. Now, the Chiefs were awesome on Monday night against Denver, but the Broncos played an F-minus game. And while it's true that Kenneth Walker looked like the best running back in football, the Chiefs had zero downfield passing game to speak of. And I think the Colts, with their corners, including Sauce Gardner, can stifle the KC passing offense. I'm going to stop short of picking an outright upset, think Mahomes will find a way to win, but give me the Colts at anything plus six or better. As for props, I'm expecting Colts wide receiver Alec Pierce to show up and show out. Pierce's yardage prop tonight, just 43.5. Scott, back to you.
9: All right, thanks, Nick. As we continue with the pregame show, we'll take a closer look at tonight's game and a conversation with Colts head coach Shane Steichen. This is Westwood One's coverage of the National Football League.
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9: 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We get you ready for the Chiefs and the Colts. Of course, Kansas City got Patrick Mahomes back last week, returning exactly 9 months after tearing his ACL and LCL. He only completed 2 of his first 12, then 13 of his final 15 in that blowout win against Denver. But he realizes that an Indianapolis team coming off a loss is going to present a different set of challenges tonight.
17: they'll have a lot of pride, and they'll come out with the right mentality, and they won a lot of football games last year off their defense, and Coach Anarumo is one of the best defensive coordinators I've went up against, and so they will come out firing, just like any other team in the league. That when you lose that first game, you always want to kind of get back on the right track, and so we have to match that intensity. We can't let this first week, a big win, kind of make us be lackadaisical or something like that.
9: The Indy defense gave up 41 points to Baltimore at home last week and a total of 506 yards. It's their biggest margin of defeat in week one since Scott Tolzien was their starting quarterback back in 2017. I ended up talking with Shane Steichen this week, the head coach in his fourth year, about what the mentality is like as you try to get your team back on the beam and forget about last week.
18: Yeah, I think being in this profession for a while, you got to turn the page quickly. I got a 24-hour rule. After, you lose a game, you're pretty salty Sunday night. You're pretty salty Monday. And then about, 2 o'clock, 3 o'clock when the meetings break, you got to, turn the page, like you said, and move on to the next opponent quickly because it's coming fast.
9: So in terms of turning the page, you now go and face an opponent on the road that's a tough one. They also showed very well on Monday night in terms of what their defense was able to do, not just the offense. So you have a long history as a play caller. How do you go about the breaking down of what it is you're going to see from this team and the best way you can attack it?
18: Yeah, that's a great question. I think you go back and you look at a lot of different things. You know, I got a lot of respect for Spagnuolo and what he's been able to do his whole entire career. But you go through the cut-ups, you watch the games, you watch down and distance stuff, you watch formation cut-ups, obviously third down situations, red zone situations. But again, they do a lot of great job disguising on the back end, a lot of pressure packages that they bring. So we got to be ready to handle all that stuff. And then especially just playing on the road, too, just handling the noise. It's going to be a loud environment. And so we work that in practice with the crowd noise and get that cranked up, especially, third down and first, second down for that matter, going into Arrowhead. But it'll be a hell of a challenge, but we're looking forward to it for sure.
9: We're talking with Colts head coach Shane Steichen. Daniel coming back now. Obviously, that was a devastating series of injuries, but obviously the one that ended his season. When a player comes back, what's the most important thing to see once game speed and contact starts?
18: Yeah, first off, I think his rehab process that he did to get to where he's at was unbelievable. It was off the charts. I mean, he rehabbed from 6 a.m. to 6 p.m. every day. And so, he was relentless going after that process. But once you got him back in, I mean, even in OTAs, he was, begging like, hey, can I get some 7-on-7 reps? And I'm like, well, we don't play for about 4 more months. But I watched him throw on the side, and I was like, all right, yeah, you can get some 7-on-7 reps. I'm fine with that. But don't scramble if it's covered. Just throw it away, and we'll live for another down. And so to see him get the 7-on-7 reps in OTAs was huge. And then once we got into training camp, you really wanted to see him move. You know what I mean? And so I think it was maybe the third or fourth practice, he dropped back and he took off in a lane and scrambled, and he took off pretty good. And you kind of were kind of sitting there walking. I was about to blow the whistle, and he took off running, and he was humming pretty good. And I said, shoot, he looks pretty freaking good there, after 3 days into camp or whatever it was. And then so that gives you a lot of confidence. That gave him confidence, too. And then he took every, first team rep in camp. He did a hell of a job in camp. So it felt really good about that, seeing him move around in the pocket, getting out, escaping, which was awesome.
9: Shane, thanks so much for the time. Really do appreciate it. Good luck the rest of the way.
18: Yeah, I appreciate it. Thanks, guys.
9: As Daniel Jones tries to get back on track and get back into a good momentum, primetime might not be the right place for him. He's 1-15 in primetime games in his career, and Sunday night might not be much of a help either, because the Kansas City Chiefs have won 10 of their last 12 games on Sunday Night Football. We come back, we are going to take a look back in history, and we'll rejoin the field, getting you one step closer to kickoff time. You're listening to Sunday Night Football on Westwood One.
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9: Luck will throw. Four-man rush for Kansas City. Luck steps up, throwing over the middle for T.Y. Hilton. He's open at the 20, to the 10, to the 5. And Indianapolis has come all the way back as T.Y. Hilton ties it up with the touchdown pass of 64 yards from Luck. It's a 44-44 game, and the Colts can take the lead with the extra point.
10: Kevin Kugler with the call right here on Westwood One. When the Colts and Chiefs met in the 2013 wildcard round, we saw something the NFL hadn't seen since the famous Bills-Oilers playoff game more than 20 years earlier. After trailing 38-10 in the third quarter, Indianapolis rallied to score five touchdowns, completing the second largest comeback in playoff history. After T.Y. Hilton found the end zone, Kansas City had one last shot, but the Chiefs' drive stalled at the Indy 43, and the Colts held on for a 45-44 victory. The teams combined for more than 1,000 yards of total offense. Hilton finished with 13 catches for 224 yards and two TDs, while Andrew Luck threw for 443 yards and four scores, and even recovered a fumble for a touchdown during the comeback. That's tonight's memorable moment in football history, sponsored by RK Zero Proof. Some moments are too good to forget. Make every memory count with great taste and zero alcohol. Drink differently. Drink RK. Well, tonight these teams go at it again at Arrowhead Stadium in a big situation for both. Let's take you out now to the guys who are calling the action. Two good friends reunited again, and it feels so good. Ryan Ratke and Mike Golick, guys.
11: All right, Scott. It's a beautiful night for football here at Arrowhead Stadium in Kansas City. It's a sold-out house as we get set for week two between the Chiefs and the Colts. 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All right, Mike, let's start with the visiting Indianapolis Colts trying to snap an 8-game losing streak going back to last year. What are the keys for Shane Steichen's team to get that done tonight?
12: Absolutely get the run going with Jonathan Taylor. That is going to set up a play-action pass to a Tyler Warren over the middle, and Alec Pierce will play more than 32 plays than he played last week coming off the ankle surgery in the offseason, and he can open up the middle of the field. Defensively, they have to tackle. And understand that Patrick Mahomes on 15-21 on passes under 10 yards. They have to come up and not give yards after the catch.
11: All right, let's talk about the keys for the Kansas City Chiefs. Impressive last week on Monday night, dismantling the Denver Broncos. How does Andy Reid's team get to 2-0 tonight?
12: Well, ride Kenneth Walker. I mean, not only does it feed the offense, but it makes the O-line happy. Because O-linemen, those big guys, would rather go forward than go backward. Obviously, you have Patrick Mahomes to work his magic. Let's see if he goes downfield a little bit more in this game. And as far as the Kansas City defense, I think Drew Tranquil and Nick Bolton, the linebackers, the D-line to keep them clean and to make those tackles on Jonathan Taylor.
11: 72 degrees here in Kansas City, 80% humidity, no rain. That's the good news. We had thunderstorms roll through last night. There was a little bit of rain earlier today. We're hoping that it will hold off for the remainder of the game. Chiefs take the field in their red jerseys with white numbers, white pants, and red helmets. The Colts, meanwhile, in the white jerseys with blue numbers, white pants, and white helmets. 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Wherever you're watching or listening, Kohl's has everything you need for game day. Find graphic tees, hats, drinkware,

0: at Kohl's and Kohl's.com. Chiefs will kick it away. Harrison Butker with the ball teed up at the 35-yard line. He will kick it away from our left to our right. Seth McGowan and Anthony Gould just up off the practice squad, back deep to return. Chiefs come in at 1-0, Colts at 0-1, and here we go. Week 2 of Sunday Night Football is underway with an end-over and kickoff. Backing up into the end zone, McGowan has it 2 yards deep. He'll drop to a knee. That's a touchback, and we'll see the Indianapolis offense for the first time under the direction of Daniel Jones. He was 19-31 for 166 yards, a touchdown, and a pick last week. Jonathan Taylor ran for 98 yards in the ballgame. Alec Pierce, Josh Downs, Keenan Allen are the wide receivers. Tyler Warren is the starting tight end.
1: Daniel Jones just ran one time last week. I would look for him to be a little more comfortable coming off the Achilles.
0: First and 10, Indianapolis at their own 35. Ball is on the near side left hash. Jones will open under center. Taylor is the single back. Two receivers out to the right side of the formation. Jones looks over that Chiefs defense. Chris Jones is starting tonight. He popped up on the injury report with a calf situation. Jones takes the snap. He'll hand off Taylor. Running right out towards the numbers. Finds a lane out close to the 40-yard line. Breaks an ankle tackle and falls forward. They'll give him progress to the 40. That's a gain of 5 on the play. And it'll bring up 2nd down and 5.
1: Good start. Nick Bolton tried to come underneath the block. And Jonathan Taylor just bounced outside of it. It's another objective of this offense is to try and keep the Kansas City defense on their heels, because we know that Spagnuolo loves to attack.
0: Noel Williams on that stop. 2nd down and 5. Colts at their own 40-yard line. Jones under center. Taylor is the single back. 3 tight ends in the ball game for Indianapolis. Jones takes the snap, turns, hands it off Taylor, running left side this time, breaks a tackle, and he's able to body surf his way forward for 4 out to the 44-yard line. That'll leave Indianapolis with a 3rd and 1. Jack Cochran comes up to make the tackle.
1: So I talked about Nick Bolton just a couple of minutes ago. 2 times he was trying in position to make the tackle. First time he went under the block and missed it. This time he was there and he missed the tackle. Jonathan Taylor forced 93 missed tackles last year.
0: Extra offensive lineman in the game for the Colts on 3rd down and 1 yard. They were just 3 of 10 on 3rd down a week ago. Offset eye behind Jones. Taylor is the single setback. 1 wide receiver split to the right. Jones waits, gets the snap, turns. He's going to hand it off. This is Tyler Warren in between the hash marks, and the tight end takes the handoff, works his way to the 47. That's a gain of 3 and a 1st down. So they lined up Warren as the fullback, handed him the ball, and he picks up the 1st down for Indianapolis.
1: And they ran it straight over Quentin Nelson, which is a good thing to do because he is a Mack truck. What a matchup between Quentin Nelson and Chris Jones today on the interior.
0: Nelson, 8-time Pro Bowler, 3-time All-Pro. He's in his 9th year out of Notre Dame. 1st and 10, Indianapolis at their own 47. Ball sitting in between the hash marks. Jones will line up under center. Taylor remains the single back. 2 receivers stacked to the right. Jones gets the snap. He's back on a play fake. He'll throw it for the first time. Looks, throws right side. Caught on the numbers. Turning back inside is Alec Pierce. He's going to have the 1st down. Tackled down at the 42-yard line of Kansas City by Legarius Sneed. That'll be a gain of 11. Another 1st down for Indianapolis.
1: Alec Pierce is such a great weapon for this offense. Again, in March, he had ankle surgery. 32 plays last week, kind of getting him worked in back into the offense. He's such a deep threat. Led the NFL, averaging 21.3 yards a catch last year.
0: Back-to-back years, he's been the leader in that category. 2 receivers left on 1st and 10 from the Kansas City 42. Jones under center, gets the snap, handoff Taylor, running right, cuts it up along the numbers, finds a seam across the 40, breaks a tackle, 35, and he's all the way down to the 30. That's 12 more for Jonathan Taylor. Cedric Van Pan Granger threw a nice block to free him up, and Jonathan Taylor moves the sticks again for the Colts.
1: Also, pulling center, Tanner Bordellini pulled and took out Drew Tranquil as well. Right now, that O-line really doing a nice job moving the front 7 for Kansas City.
0: Well, this looks a lot like the opening drive for the Colts a week ago when they took it, went right down and scored a touchdown against Baltimore. 1st down and 10 from the Chiefs 30. Jones under center with receivers left and right. Here's the snap. Going to hand it off on a jet sweep. Racing around the left side, 25, and diving down to the 20 goes Deion Burks, the 7th rounder out of Oklahoma. That's going to be good for 10. That's another 1st down. And that is the first NFL touch for Deion Burks, picking up 10 yards before Jaden Hicks could trip him up.
1: So this is what I mean about keeping the Kansas City defense on their heels. You run off tackle, off tackle, off tackle. Then you run that play outside George Karloftis. That was his responsibility to be outside, and he just put hands on hips as the running back was going downfield, knowing he didn't keep contained.
0: Four straight first downs for Indianapolis. First and 10 from the Chiefs 20. Jones under center gets the snap. Hand off Taylor running off to the right. They're going to blow it dead. I think Taylor is going to be guilty of a false start. He was leaning towards the line.
2: False start. Offense. Number 28. It's a five-yard penalty. Still first down.
0: Craig Rolstad is our referee tonight. Not very often you see the running back get the full start.
1: No, you don't. And they had such a good drive going, and that's just a mental mistake where instead of first and 10, it's now first and 15.
0: Move it back to the 25-yard line of Kansas City. Ball sits on the near side left hash. Opening drive of the ball game. Jones will line up in the shotgun for the first time. He's got Taylor to his left. Receivers either side, tight ends on either end of the line. Now Taylor moves over to the right of Jones. Jones lifts that right leg, waits, gets the shotgun snap, hand off Taylor, running left, looking for a lane, can't find one, hit at the line of scrimmage, and he falls forward for about a yard down to the 24-yard line. All kinds of red jerseys there for Kansas City. It'll bring up second down and 14.
1: Yeah, they're playing, the linebackers playing closer to the line, defensive line getting off blocks there. This should set up Shane Steichen for some play-action passes.
0: Second down 14 as the Colts break the huddle and come to the line of scrimmage. They'll go with two receivers to the right. Downs lined up inside of Treadwell. Single man left. That's the veteran Keenan Allen. Jones will line up in the shotgun with Taylor to his right. Four down lineman for the Chiefs. Jones looks over that defense, stands left foot in front of right, takes the snap, back to throw, fires right. That's caught just inside the numbers. That's Treadwell. Makes his way inside the 15, down to the 14-yard line. First catch of the season for Laquan Treadwell. It's good for 10. And now the Colts find themselves in a manageable third down and 4.
1: Yeah, Noah Williams was playing off there, and Daniel Jones said, fine, I'll take the yards and make it third and short. Smart play.
0: Third down and 4 here for Indianapolis. Clock moving, 9:48 to go in the first quarter. No score, opening drive of the game. Colts will go with trips left. Single man Tyler Warren split off the line to the right. Jones lines up in the shotgun with Taylor to his left. Allen goes in motion from left to right. Jones wipes his hands on his white towel, hanging from his belt, gets the snap, back to pass, blitz coming, throws over the middle, that's caught, that's a first down. Josh Downs down to the 4-yard line. There is a penalty flag where Jones got hit. Multiple flags down. Jaden Hicks is the man that applied the heat. Let's see if it was a personal foul.
2: Personal foul. Roughing the passer. Defense number 21. But it was happening. This is the goal. Automatic. First down.
0: So that will move the Colts even deeper. But Daniel Jones stood in there, Mike, and was able to get that throw into the hands of Josh Downs to set up first and goal.
1: Well, Kansas City had everybody up at the line, and sometimes they'll drop back. This time they brought them all. Daniel Jones stood in there and threw it right where the blitzer came from, right where the hole was.
0: First down and goal. They've got the ball marked just outside the 1-yard line. Jones will line up under center with receivers left and right. Offset eye. Warren is the fullback, who now will move up toward the line of scrimmage. Taylor is the running back. Jones puts his hands under center. Jones gets the snap. He'll hand it off. This is Taylor bouncing outside right. He gets back to the line of scrimmage, and that's it. Chiefs able to stand him up. No gain on the play. And that'll bring up second down and goal. Drew Tranquil made the tackle.
1: This is either where you just continue to play smash mouth football, or you play action it and someone's left wide open, because Kansas City would be playing for the short run.
0: Ball now sitting right at the 1-yard line on the right hash. Colts looking for an opening drive touchdown for the second consecutive week. Jones under center. Downs will split out wide to the right. Pierce is on the left, tight to the line, along with Treadwell. Taylor remains the single back. Jones brings a receiver in motion from the right, takes the snap, fakes the pitch, back to throw, fires back in the end zone. Wide open is Tyler Warren, and that is a Colts touchdown. A 1-yard touchdown strike to the tight end Warren, and Indianapolis has taken a 6-0 lead.
1: So they run the jet motion and fake like they're going to do that end around. Then he fakes the pitch to Taylor, or looks his way, and there's Warren wide open.
0: Second touchdown catch of the season for Tyler Warren, the second-year man out of Penn State. And now Spencer Schrader is on for the PAT. He did miss an extra point last week. Luke Rhodes will snap. Rigoberto Sanchez will hold. Rhodes sends it back. Sanchez puts it down. The kick from Schrader is on the way. And the one-time Chief bangs it through. And the Indianapolis Colts have taken a 7-0 lead with 8:25 to go in the first quarter. This is Westwood One's coverage of the National Football League.
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0: 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And Indianapolis with the early 7-0 lead. Daniel Jones 4-4, 33 yards. Jonathan Taylor 5 carries, 22 yards. All is right for the Colts on that opening.
1: All is right, but I'm sure Shane Steichen and everybody's reminding everybody that, hey, we did this last week. We came out like gangbusters and the rest of the game didn't go too well.
0: So Schrader will kick it away. Breshard Smith and Emma Johnson back deep for Kansas City. Schrader with a short end-over-end kickoff. Smith running up. He's going to take this around the 12, across the 15 to the 20, up to the 25, bounces outside right 30, up to the 35, and he is brought down right there by Drew Ogletree at the 35-yard line, and that is where we will see Patrick Mahomes for the first time tonight. Mahomes, 15 to 27, 184 yards, couple of touchdowns and a pick last week. We talked a lot about Kenneth Walker, impressive in his Chiefs debut with 173 rushing yards. Travis Kelce is the tight end. Xavier Woods, Tyquan Thornton, and Rashee Rice are the wide receivers. Slot left, Walker is the single back. First and 10 Chiefs from the 36. Here's a handoff. Walker off the right side. Runs into the line. Now spins out to the left. He's going to get a lead block from Mahomes to the 40. Out to the 45-50. Down the sideline 45, and he's out of bounds. Kenneth Walker went right, ran right into the pile, spun around, went the other way, and gains 20. DeForest Buckner was there. Walker got away from him and went the other way for a big play on first down.
1: Closing down as Buckner does a nice job, but then just gets a bit of an arm tackle on him. It was actually Arden Key who came down on him and just got an arm on him. You got to have that responsibility of the backside.
0: From the Colts 45, first down and 10. Holmes will line up under center, takes the snap, turns, play fake, rolling to his right, looking, throws down the field. Wide open, Worthy, a sliding catch at the 30, and then he dives forward down to the Colts 29-yard line. So a couple of plays, a couple of big ones. That's good for 16, another Kansas City first down.
1: Yeah, seeing Mahomes on the run should strike fear into a defense. Pass was a little off. Normally hits that receiver in stride to keep getting yards after the catch.
0: Well, and there's one of those throws down the field, Mike. He did not have a completion over 7 air yards last week. Got that one down the field to Worthy. First and 10 from the Colts 29. Mahomes under center. Walker is the single back. Worthy in motion to the right. Now back out to the left. Sprints back to the right again. Mahomes takes the snap. Turns. Hands it off Walker. Running right. Picks his way through the line of scrimmage. And he gets about a yard before he is wrapped up and driven backwards. Good tackling that time by the Indianapolis defense, led by the aforementioned Arden Key. And that'll bring up second down and 9.
1: Yeah, stuffed that up well. DeForest Buckner as well. DeForest Buckner in his 11th year. 6'7", 295, still playing some really, really good ball.
0: Started his career with the 49ers, first-round pick back in 2016. Spent 4 years there, now in his 7th year with Indianapolis. Second down 9 from the 28. Three receivers left, single man right. Mahomes waits in the shotgun, takes the snap. He's back to pass. Mahomes looking with time, steps up, fires down the middle, incomplete. Off the hands of Worthy, who was wide open at the 20-yard line. Maybe a little too much mustard on it. Right off his fingertips, incomplete pass to bring up 3rd and 9. A.J. Halsey was in coverage.
1: Yeah, Halsey did a nice job of breaking that play up. The rookie out of LSU, 3rd rounder. Really nice break on the ball.
0: So a 3rd and 9 now for the Chiefs, who traditionally have been among the best third down teams in the league. That was not the case last year, though. They were down near the bottom at just over 37%. Trips left, 2 receivers right. Walker, who had been wide to the right, motions into the backfield. Shotgun snap. Mahomes back against the 4-man rush. Throws pass. Batted down. Incomplete. Knocked out of the air by Justin Wally, the nickel. He came off the edge, went up in the air with both hands, and swats the pass away. The Chiefs are denied. That'll bring out Butker in the field goal team.
1: So they look like they just had a regular 4-man rush, and then one dropped out, and Wally came in from the outside. Timed his jump beautifully. Probably would have been a short completion. I don't know if he would have got the first down, but a really nice play by Wally.
0: So a 46-yard attempt now for Harrison Butker. James Winchester will snap. Matt Ariza, the punter, will hold. Here's the snap, ball down. The kick from Butker is on the way, and it is good. So the Chiefs score on their opening drive, a 46-yard field goal from Butker, and they draw to within 7-3 with 6:09 to go here in the opening quarter. A reminder that for every field goal made tonight and throughout the season, Barbasol will make a donation to Kurt and Brenda Warner's Treasure House, a living community for adults with disabilities. Barbasol shaving cream, an American original for over 100 years. Close Shave America, Close Shave Barbasol. 7-3 Colts with 6:09 to go in the first. 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
0: 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Harrison Butker will kick it away after his 46-yard field goal. On the approach and an end-over-end kick. This one back towards the end zone. McGowan has it at the goal line. Bobbles it. Now coming out to the 10, 15. Left side numbers 20. Out to the 25. Flag flies. And as he's taken down at the 27-yard line. And now we'll see about the marker. Emmett Johnson made the special teams tackle. But some more early action for Craig Rolstad.
1: Yeah, normally that's going to back up the return team.
2: The return, illegal block in the back, receiving team number 91. It's a 10-yard penalty, first down, Indianapolis.
0: So that's Jalen Tuimoloau, and that'll take the Colts back to the 10-yard line. Well, in some ways, Mike, this is kind of where the game starts, because we saw Indianapolis last week, great opening drive, kind of fell off a cliff from there. Can they follow it up now here tonight?
1: And on the other side, Steve Spagnuolo, he definitely can make great adjustments on the fly.
0: Jones will line up under center. Taylor is the single back, two receivers right, single man to the left. Jones brings Downs in motion from the left. Here's the snap. Jones will hand it off Taylor. Running right outside the hash marks. Lowers his shoulder. Churns those legs and drives his way across the 13 to the 14-yard line. A couple of red jerseys there. Led by Ashton Gelati, the second-year man out of Louisville. George Karloftis was in there as well. It'll bring up second and six.
1: There's no doubt the Colts are going to want to force the issue of the run, because that's going to also burn the clock. It was a nice first drive burning the clock. Already under 6 minutes to go in the first quarter.
0: Second down, six. Jones lines up in the shotgun. Two receivers to either side. Taylor remains in as the running back to Jones' left. Jones looks out to his left. Crowd trying to affect the Colts. Here's the snap. Jones back, looking left, throws left on the slant. And that one is maybe intercepted. They're taking a look, and it was picked off by Kansas City. They threw the slant, and it was taken away by the defensive back. Might have been Christian Fulton who was able to get in there, and it was. Fulton has the interception. He was blanketing Keenan Allen, and one former Charger takes it away from another.
1: And Keenan Allen at 6'2", 215 pounds, really tried to kind of play power forward and shield the ball away. But the defender just absolutely ripped it out of his hands. What a great play.
0: Sixth career interception for Fulton, and it sets up the Chiefs. First and 10 at the Colts 16-yard line. Pistol formation. Walker is the running back behind Mahomes. Two other men in the backfield, Kelsey and Gray. Here's the snap. Handoff Walker. Starts left. Cuts it back between the hash marks. He's inside the 15 down to about the 13-yard line. And he'll get stood up there. It's a gain of three. That'll bring up second and seven. The Chiefs in the Lowe's red zone. Find what you need to get projects done from brands you trust at prices you'll love. Lowe's. We help. 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
1: So this O-line readjusted a little bit in week one with Josh Simmons out with the back. Khalil Benson, who was playing at right tackle, went to left tackle. The undrafted rookie from Indiana and Jalen Moore took over at right tackle. They both did a nice job last week.
0: Twin receivers left and right on second down and seven. Mahomes in the gun, takes the snap. He's back to pass. Looking right, fires right. That's caught. Kelsey turns it up. Diving into the end zone. Touchdown, Kansas City. Travis Kelsey made the catch, turned it up, went diving into the near right pylon, and just like that, the Chiefs have taken the lead. 4:34 to go first quarter. It's 9-7 Kansas City.
1: Excellent, just an out route by Travis Kelsey. Got himself a little bit of space between the defender. Caught it, turned right up, got a little help from the block downfield, just did the rest, getting into the end zone.
0: So Butker on for the PAT. Winchester to snap it. Ariza to hold it. Butker says he's ready to go. Winchester sends it back. The kick is on the way, and it is good. So just like that, the Chiefs capitalize on the interception, and they have taken a 10-7 lead with 4:34 to go in the first quarter. 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
0: 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Well, two plays after the Christian Fulton interception, the Chiefs have a touchdown. They have taken a 10-7 lead with 4:34 to go in the first quarter. Travis Kelce, his 86th career touchdown, number one in the Kansas City Chiefs annals. Also has a reception now in 193 consecutive games. That's the longest active streak in the NFL. Butker on the approach. End-over-end kickoff. McGowan waits for it. He's got it around the 5-yard line. Straight ahead to the 10. Now to the 15. Far side numbers 20. Out to the 25, 30. 35 up to the 40. Takes a hit from Butker. Spins off him. And he's out to about the 42, maybe the 43-yard line. So a nice return there by McGowan. The 7th rounder out of Kentucky. It's a 38-yard kick return. And that'll put Indianapolis in good field position to start this drive. 1st and 10 at their own 42.
1: Yeah, Colts have to shake off that deja vu feeling of last week. Great first drive, and then things kind of fell apart. Very early on, heading that way with the interception. Let's see if they can redirect their course.
0: 1st and 10, Colts with the ball resting on the far side right hash. Jones will line up under center. 3 receivers bunched tight to the formation on the left. Taylor is the single back. Downs in motion from left to right. Jones waiting. Play clock down to 2. Jones gets the snap, turns, hands it off Taylor, runs out to the right side numbers, bounces off the pile, falls forward across the 45, and he's out to the 46-yard line. That'll go as a run of 4 for Jonathan Taylor. It'll bring up 2nd and 6, Noel Williams on the tackle.
1: Just have to keep grounding it out. I mean, Kansas City had 6 up on the line of scrimmage. They understand exactly what the Colts are trying to do. It'll be interesting if the Colts start to try and vary it up. We saw that with the jet sweep on their first drive.
0: 2nd down and 6, 3 receivers go to the left, single man right. Jones will drop back into the shotgun. He's got Taylor off to his left. Tyler Warren comes in motion from the left side in towards the line of scrimmage. Jones gets the snap. Quick throw left side. That's caught by Warren running out towards the sideline. And he's knocked out of bounds near midfield. That'll be shy of the first down. They're going to mark him out, it looks like, at the Colts 49. Nick Bolton is the guy that forced him out. And now it'll be a 3rd down and short. It's going to be 3rd down and about 3 coming up for Kansas City.
1: Not a lot of chunk yardage the Colts are getting early, but still, 3rd and 3 is extremely manageable.
0: Yeah, I said Kansas City, 3rd and 3 for Indianapolis. Colts at their own 49-yard line. Jones will line up in the shotgun. Colts will go empty with 3 receivers to the right, 2 to the left, including Taylor, who's outside the numbers on the left side. Jones lifts his right leg. Now brings Taylor in motion. He'll come into the backfield, head over to the right side of Jones. Jones gets the snap, fakes to Taylor, back to throw, rolling to his right, being chased, looking downfield. Jones is going to tuck it and run to the sideline, knocked out of bounds, shy of the line to gain. He went after the first down marker and didn't get it. Instead, he found Nick Bolton, who knocked him out of bounds up at the 50. It'll leave him with a 4th and 2. R. Mason Thomas, the rookie out of Oklahoma, applied the pressure to force Jones onto the run.
1: Wow, Bolton closed that gap so quickly. Lejarius Sneed as well was covering and came off his receiver and came up with a big hit. Not shocking Colts are going to go for it.
0: They
1: here.
0: Gave him progress to the Chiefs 49, so it's 4th down and 1. Colts failed on their lone 4th down attempt a week ago. Now there's some confusion. Daniel Jones is looking over to the sideline. I think the Colts are going to have to take a timeout.
1: Yeah, they're going to have to burn one.
0: Jones was looking at his wristband, looking at Shane Steichen. And Steichen is going to call timeout with 2 minutes and 27 seconds to go here in the first quarter. The Chiefs with a 10-7 lead, and very early. This feels like a pivotal play coming up for Indianapolis.
1: It does. And Daniel Jones, I see why he ran, because Lejarius Sneed was staying in coverage, and the D-back has to decide what he wants to do, stay in coverage or come up on the quarterback. But then Nick Bolton was shot out of a cannon, and Sneed then came off his receiver, and they both hit him.
0: Well, the Chiefs bring Lejarius Sneed back. It's his second stint with Kansas City. He's a DB who is not afraid to come up and apply.
1: He is not.
0: So it'll be 4th down and 1 for the Colts. Imagine they failed in their only attempt against Baltimore a week ago. Jones will line up under center. Extra offensive lineman Luke Tenuta is in the ballgame. 3 tight ends in there. Warren now motions into the backfield. Jones takes the snap. He'll toss it to Taylor. Running left, and he's got the first down. Ran in between the hash marks and the numbers. He finds his way down to the 46. That's a gain of 3 for Jonathan Taylor. And the Colts have their first 4th down conversion of the season. They'll keep this drive alive with 2:10 to go in the first.
1: Good block by Tyler Warren. Quentin Nelson, the left guard. Bernard Ryman, the left tackle, just giving Jonathan Taylor enough space. That was, I agree, that was a pivotal play for the Colts.
0: From the Kansas City 46, 1st down and 10. Slot left, single man right, pistol formation. Taylor is the running back behind Jones. Ogletree in motion from the left. Jones waits on that pistol snap, lifts his right leg. He's got it. He fakes the handoff. He rolls to his right. Jones plants his feet. Looking, now being chased, rolls, throws to the right sideline, and it is knocked down incomplete. Drew Tranquil was in coverage out there against Ogletree. Got a hand in to knock it out. That'll bring up 2nd down and 10.
1: So that play was supposed to go to Ogletree. He comes along in motion, looks like he's going to block, and then does a little 5-yard down and out, but Drew Tranquil had him in coverage the entire time.
0: Chiefs will change defensive personnel now. Chris Jones coming back in the game. Jones popped up with a calf injury this week. Questionable officially to play tonight, but he has been out there. 2nd down 10. Jones in the shotgun. 2 receivers out to the right. Taylor is the running back to Jones' left side. Jones gets the shotgun snap, fakes to Taylor, back to throw, looking, throws right side, got a man, that's caught, and that's down to the Kansas City 32-yard line. It's Josh Downs. Chris Roland Wallace was in coverage and made the tackle, but only after a gain of 14 yards.
1: Key to that, Daniel Jones had time to let that route develop. Excellent throw away from the defender, little inside-out move for Downs. Easy pitch and catch.
0: One thing to keep an eye on, Mike, Alec Pierce was hopping around and limping after that first down play. He is not on the field right now. Receivers left and right, 1st and 10 Colts from the Chiefs 32. Jones under center, Taylor remains the single back. Here's the snap, turn, handoff, Taylor starts left, cuts it back between the hash marks, gaping hole inside the 25 and down to the 22. 10 more for Jonathan Taylor and another Colts first down. Tanner Bordellini led the way along with Jalen Travis.
1: Yeah, Travis throw in there, Matt Gonzalez as well, the right guard. They just caved down the left side of the Kansas City defensive line. Easy hole for Jonathan Taylor to go through.
0: Officially a gain of 11, 1st and 10 from the Kansas City 21. Slot left, Jones will go under center. Taylor's been in the entire way. He remains the single back. 9 carries, 44 yards. Here's the snap. Jones will hand it off. Taylor running right, avoids some traffic in the backfield, but then gets taken down. That'll be a loss on the play of about 3, back to the 24. Chris Jones got in there to help blow it up. Second down and long coming up for the Colts.
1: Oh, Chris Jones absolutely blew into the backfield 2-3 yards deep and made Jonathan Taylor go east and west way longer than he wanted to do and let his friends come and help.
0: That is the final play of the first quarter. 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
1: Adjusting, so we'll see if the Colts can keep up this running attack or if the Chiefs will stop it and force them to do something else.
0: Second down, 13. Colts will go with two receivers left. Tight ends on either end of the line. Jones waits in the shotgun with Taylor to his right. Bortolini the center over the football. Ogletree motions from left to right. Here's the snap. Jones back, looks left, throws left. It's incomplete. The throw was behind Downs. He was unable to hang on to it and then took a shot on the play. Bolton was out there again for the Chiefs along with Snead. And now a third and 13 for Indianapolis.
1: Yeah, that didn't look good at all. Just the throw that was behind him. And they're showing a replay of Alec Pierce. It was on a route he was running where he broke out and looked like he got tripped up and actually got helped by the trainers off the field and is in the blue tent.
0: Third down, 13. Jones will line up in the shotgun. Twin receivers left and right. Taylor in the backfield to Jones' left side. Play clock shows 3. Jones waiting. Play clock now at 1. Jones gets the snap. He's back to throw. Looks left. Throws left. That is incomplete. Had a man at the 15-yard line. It was Keenan Allen. He was unable to hang on in between two Kansas City defenders. Alohi Gilman, the former Charger and Raven, helped knock it away. And on fourth down, that'll bring out Spencer Schrader.
1: Yeah, that throw was just a hair late and gave Gilman enough time to come over there. And he just got his right hand on it as it was in the hands of Keenan Allen.
0: So a 42-yard attempt for Schrader now. Hit a 58-yarder, a career long, a week ago. Looking to tie the game. Here's the snap, the spot. The kick from Schrader is on the way. It's end over end, and it is good into the top of the net. And that will tie the game. It's 10 apiece between the Colts and the Chiefs. Let's pause 10 seconds for station identification. This is Westwood One, your home for Sunday Night Football.

0: 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So the Colts have to settle for three, but they tie the game at 10 with 14:48 to go here in the first half.
1: The Colts have had the ball for over 12 minutes. The Chiefs have had the ball for 3 minutes, and it's tied.
0: Well, and it just shows again, Mike, I mean, we talk about it all the time, but the big play, the interception.
1: Yep.
0: Kansas City, two plays later, finds the end zone.
1: Colts have to be happy at least at the start of this, see what the defense could do now. The offense for Kansas City hasn't been on the field too much at all, so we haven't really gotten a feel for those sides of the ball.
0: Schrader will kick it away. Smith and Johnson back deep to return. Smith is on the far right side, Johnson on the near left. Schrader will kick it away from left to right. Big deep breath on the approach. And an end-over-end kickoff headed the way of the rookie Johnson. He's got it at the 2-yard line, straight ahead to the 10. Now to the 15-20, angles left 25, out to the sideline 30, and he's out of bounds around the 35. Penalty flag was thrown almost immediately after the kickoff. So we'll check on the marker there. Right now, the Chiefs are going to have it at their own 35-yard line after a 33-yard return.
1: Yeah, that's going to come back. Same official who threw the flag on the Colts in that situation threw it on the Chiefs. They're asking the Colts what they want to do.
0: Frank Rolstad walking over towards Shane Steichen. Well, that was holding. That was an awfully quick
2: formation.
0: Hold.
2: Offense. Kicking a receiving team, number 30. It's a 5-yard penalty. First down.
0: So that'll just move him back to the 30-yard line.
1: Yeah, he has to be on the 35-yard line until the ball is caught and he stepped up to the 36 before he was supposed to. Little antsy.
0: Patrick Mahomes, 2-of-4 for 29 yards and a touchdown. The lineup under center with receivers left and right. Walker is the running back. Mahomes back on a play fake, sets his feet, throws down the middle. Got Rice, angles right to the 50, 45 to the Colts 40, and down to the 39. Patrick Mahomes found Rashee Rice in stride. They'll mark him down at the Indianapolis 40-yard line. That's a big gain, a pickup of 30 to Rashee Rice.
1: Well, we talked about the stat, and I'm sure Patrick Mahomes knows the stat. Last week he was 0-for-4 with one interception on throws of 10 or more air yards downfield. Maybe he wanted to say, you know what, guys, I could still do that.
0: Three backs in the backfield. Kelce and Gray along with Walker. Mahomes waits, gets the snap. He'll hand it off to Walker straight ahead, bounces into the pile, heads out to the right, picks up just about a yard before he is stood up and driven backward. Jerry Tillery, who played for the Chiefs a year ago, will get credit for that stop, and it'll bring up second down and nine.
1: And right now, it's who's going to stop the run best right now. I mean, again, now the Chiefs have run, what, nine plays to... In the Colts, 27, 23 plays, yeah. So
0: second down nine from the Colts, 39. Mahomes in the shotgun with Walker to his right. Here's the snap. Mahomes back, quick throw, left side, caught by Worthy. Turns the corner, 35, cuts back inside and dives down to about the 33-yard line. Akeem Davis-Gaither, free agent from the Cardinals, made the tackle after a gain of six. And now it'll be third and three for the Chiefs.
1: Those were the throws we saw last week. Under 10 air yards, get the ball quickly out into the receiver's hands, let them do some work. And that's where the Colts have to be good tacklers. Again, when these two teams played last year, the Colts missed 17 tackles.
0: You got to figure, Mike, that the more Walker runs the ball, it's just going to draw people up. Yep. More to give Mahomes that chance to take shots down the field. Trips right, single man left on third down and three. Mahomes gets the shotgun snap. He's back, blitz coming, it's picked up. Mahomes going deep right side for Kelce, and he can't make the catch. Threw it down the right side numbers. Kelce got his hands on it, couldn't haul it in. Cam Bynum was in coverage, and on fourth down, Butker is coming out for a long field goal try.
1: I mean, Mahomes threw that ball before Travis even turned. He turned and the ball was on him. Did hit him in the hands, but the ball was on him quickly. That is a route they work on an awful lot.
0: Butker on for a 51-yard attempt. Hit from 46 earlier. He is 2-for-2 here in the early season. Trying to give the Chiefs the lead back. Here's the snap, ball down. The kick from Butker is on the way, and it is no good. Butker pulls it wide to the left, and the Chiefs get nothing out of it. And with 12 minutes and 42 seconds to go in the first half, we remain tied at 10 apiece. This is Westwood One's coverage of the National Football League.
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0: 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Well, Harrison Butker had made 10 straight field goals until that miss. So we're still tied, 10 apiece, 12:42 to go first half, and the Colts will start at their own 41-yard line, first and 10. Alec Pierce went to the locker room in a cart. It's a heel injury. His return is questionable. Jones under center. Seth McGowan in the game with the running back. He'll get the handoff running left. He's contacted almost immediately, but able to slide through and fall forward for a yard. Gets out to the 42-yard line. Peter Woods, the first-round pick out of Clemson, was able to bring him down. And that'll bring up second down and 9.
1: Really nice sliding down the line by Peter Woods. Alec Pierce, he got into a cart himself, but it's like the offense going to have to do without his deep ball threat yet again.
0: Yeah, he's been hopping around. He's really not been able to put any weight on it. Second down 9 from the 42. Two receivers stacked left, single man right. Jones under center. McGowan remains the single back. Now Warren comes in short motion from the left. Jones takes the snap. He's back on a play fake. Sets his feet. Has time. Looks left. Double clutches. Steps up. Bumps into his lineman. Rolls right. Dumps it short. Caught by Warren, 45. Out to the sideline, 50. And he's knocked out of bounds near the line to gain. So Daniel Jones almost went down via his own man. Was able to get out to his right and then dump it to Warren, who surges ahead for 8. They're going to mark him just short of the first down. Felix Anudike Uzama applied the pressure. And now a 3rd and 1 for Indianapolis.
1: Well, heads up play by Warren as Daniel Jones started to come Warren's way on the right side of the offense. Warren was actually blocking, saw Daniel Jones start to scramble and just let his defender go and just had an easy little dump pass.
0: 6 offensive linemen in the game. Luke Tenuta is in for 3rd and 1 from the 50. Jones under center, single wide receiver to the left. McGowan the running back. Jones gets the snap. He's back. Play fake. Sets his feet. Looking. Pressure coming. Throws deep down the left side. Jump ball. Incomplete. Trying to find Treadwell and flags fly. Christian Fulton was in coverage and he is going to get called for a penalty and the Colts are going to get bailed out.
13: Pass interference. Defense number 8. The ball replaced with a spot on foul. Automatic. First down.
1: Yeah, Fulton was in front of the receiver and kind of hindering him from going down the field. If he'd have stayed on the side of him, they wouldn't have got the call. He was on the side of him, then got to the front and kind of stopped him from making a play on the ball.
0: George Karloftis applied the pressure. Move the ball down to the Chiefs' 24-yard line, first down and 10, 11-11 to go second quarter in a 10-10 game. McGowan remains in at running back. Receivers left and right, two tight ends. Jones under center, stands up. He'll change something now with the line of scrimmage. Play clock shows three. Jones puts his hands back under center, takes the snap. He'll hand off McGowan, running right, out toward the numbers, and he's got nowhere to go. McGowan may have lost a yard on that play, back to the 25-yard line. Good pressure up front by the Chiefs. Kyrus Tonga, the free agent from New England, led the way. It'll be a loss of a yard. It'll bring up second and 11.
1: Yeah, good job by the D-line not letting blockers go off on the linebackers. Drew Tranquil able to finish that play off. Had a nice picket fence on that defense. Really no gaps for Taylor to go through.
0: Colts out to the line of scrimmage with two receivers left, two to the right. Taylor, after a brief respite, back in the game at running back. He lines up to the left of Jones, who's in the gun. Jones looks out to his right. Play clock shows five. Here's the snap. Jones back, looking to his left. Throws left side for the corner, and it's incomplete. Trying to find Josh Downs. Jarius Sneed was in coverage. Downs threw his hand up, trying to draw a flag. He won't get it. And now it'll be third down and 11.
1: So we saw Indianapolis on that, really the first couple of drives, Ryan. You mentioned, what, 10 first downs so early in the game? Because they weren't getting greedy. There, they got a little greedy. Now it's third and long. Trying, instead of getting 4, 5, 6, 7 yards and make it third manageable, they went and got a little greedy and complete. Now third and long.
0: Colts are 2 of 4 on third down of the game. This is third down and 11. Trips bunched to the left, single man right. Jones in the shotgun with Taylor to his left. Play clock down to 2. Warren in motion from left to right. Jones wants the snap. The play clock expired. Did the Colts get a timeout is the question.
1: Nope, they did not.
2: Delay game. Offense on the 17. It's a 5-yard penalty. Still third down.
0: Well, that certainly can happen here at Arrowhead. The crowd gets going, and the Colts did not get lined up in time. It'll cost them 5. Move it back to the 30-yard line, and now it's third down at 16. Line to gain is the 14-yard line. Jones will line up in the shotgun. Trips left, single man to the right. That's Treadwell. Taylor, the running back, to Jones' right side. Jones left foot in front of right, looks over the defense, raises that right leg, gets the shotgun snap, blitz coming, flags fly, they're going to blow it dead. Somebody moved early up front.
1: Holy smokes, third and 20. Going the wrong way.
2: False start, offense, number 13, the 5-yard penalty, still third down.
0: Well, that's Treadwell, who was the single wide receiver out to the right side of the formation. So we've seen a false start from a running back and a wide receiver for Indianapolis tonight.
1: I'm going to say you're going to get more of a safe play here, because from here it's about a 53-yard field goal. They'd like to make it a little more manageable. Just try and maybe gain 8, 10 yards here.
0: Move it back to the 35-yard line. Third down and 20. Twin receivers left and right. Jones stands in the shotgun with Taylor to his right. Here's the snap from Bordellini. Four-man rush, quick throw right side, caught by Taylor on the numbers, 35, and he takes a big hit at about the 31-yard line. So they pick up a couple of yards on the play. Noel Williams applied the hit, and here comes Spencer Schrader, a long field goal attempt, trying to give the Colts the lead back with 10 minutes and 8 seconds to go here in the second quarter.
1: Yeah, they weren't going to take any chances on that one. I'm sure they would have liked to gain a few more yards in that, but great pursuit led by Karloftis. By that Kansas City defense.
0: Schrader hit earlier from 42. This will be a 49-yard attempt from the right hash. Schrader checks the uprights. Here's the snap. Ball down. The kick from Schrader is on the way, and it is good as he draws that one inside the right upright, and the Indianapolis Colts have retaken the lead on top 13-10. With that field goal, Barbasol will make another donation to Kurt and Brenda Warner's Treasure House, a living community for adults with disabilities. Barbasol, the trusted choice for a close, comfortable shave. Close Shave America, Close Shave Barbasol. 9:44 to go second quarter. It's the Colts 13, the Chiefs 10. 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
14: Eli Manning here. 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
3: Into a rhythm. There's almost halfway through the second quarter. They've run 11 plays. Had the ball for just 5 minutes. Really had no traction.
0: First and 10 at their own 30-yard line. Two receivers left, tight to the line, single man right. Walker is the running back. Mahomes goes under center. Here's the snap. Mahomes back on a play fake. Rolling left, flips his hips, throws back to the right. It's caught by Walker, avoids one tackle, gets across the line of scrimmage, breaks an ankle tackle at the line. Manning dives across the 35 to the 36. So Kenneth Walker, all by himself, picks up 6 yards. Jalen Carlisle, the third-year man out of Missouri, made the tackle. Boy, that could have been disaster for the Chiefs. Instead, Walker turns it into a 6-yard catch and run.
3: Sure does. A lot of work for a 6-yard run, too, with Mahomes going left and then throwing back right. That's what I talked about with the Colts. They have to be able to get up and make those tackles on the short passes.
0: Second down 4 from the 36. Mahomes in the shotgun with Walker to his right. 3 receivers go to the left. Single man to the right side of the formation. Mahomes gets the snap, holds it out, give it to Walker, running between the hash marks. He gets low, and he powers his way close to a first down. They've got him just short. There's a couple of penalty flags that came in from behind the play. Both the umpire and the referee threw flags on that one.
3: Of course, the Colts thinks it's on the Chiefs.
0: Discussion continues.
3: That's what you do down there. You point to the other team.
4: There are 2 fouls on the play, one on each team. Holding, offense, number 76. Personal foul, trip, defense. Those penalties offset. Replay, second down.
0: Now, see, everybody was right. They all pointed at each other. They were all right.
3: That's what you do. You're just trying to influence the referee. Never works, but makes you feel better.
0: So just pretend none of that ever happened.
3: Nope.
0: And we'll do it again. It's second down and 4. Yeah, like when you were kids, right? Do no fair, do over.
3: Yep, do over. My brothers never let me have a do over.
0: Well, that's good you're over it.
3: I was the youngest. It happens.
0: And now we got whistles just as the Chiefs were getting lined up.
4: After replay assist, there was only a holding penalty. There is no tripping penalty. So the holding penalty will be enforced 10 yards.
3: Maybe it did work, pointing at what I was saying. It's just on them.
0: Remember, this again where replay assist can get involved to avoid an egregious error. And, Mike, looking at the replay, it was right. There was a trip, but it was actually by the Chiefs' offensive lineman. He's the one that tripped Walker.
3: Refs couldn't tell what leg it was or whose leg it was.
0: It might have been Trey Smith. It was hard to see. It was his leg that came out and actually tripped up Walker. So the holding penalty moves him back. It's second down and 14. Chiefs at their own 26. Slot left, single man right, shotgun snap. Mahomes back, pressure coming. Steps up, fires down the middle. Diving catch by Rice for a first down. Across the 40 at the 42. Mahomes with a laser down the field to Rice for 16.
3: Well, that's his second deep throw down the middle of the field. And you're right, it was an absolute laser. And he has time to throw the ball. Little bit of pressure, but he just sidestepped it, went up the field, and made a dart.
0: And Itamua and Abarie split two offensive linemen, but Mahomes just stepped away from it. First and 10 Chiefs at their own 42-yard line, receivers left and right. Mahomes under center. Walker is the single back. Here's the snap. Handed off. Walker looking for a hole. Bends toward the right hash. Breaks through a tackle. And Kenneth Walker out to about the 49-yard line. Well, he was contacted close to the line of scrimmage and just kept himself going.
3: He ends up picking up
0: 7.
3: He's doing a lot of it himself. A lot of times you give credit to that, the running back, when the old line are opening the holes and the back's not getting touched to the second or third level. He's getting touched at the first level. And he's making a whole lot out of it.
0: Walker, 173 yards rushing last week. That's the most by any player in the Mahomes era. Trips to the left, including Worthy, who goes in motion to the right. Now sprints back to the left. Shotgun snap. Mahomes will hand it off to Walker. Running right. Picks up a first down. Breaks a couple of tackles into Colts territory. Down to the 43-yard line. Boy, Walker again. It doesn't matter who the first hit comes from. He never seems to go down. A.J. Halsey tried to get him. Walker wouldn't let him. Ends up picking up 8.
3: His

0: balance is exceptional. Now, they broke as a team 17 tackles last week. He broke 13 or 14 on his own, and he's doing the same thing tonight.
1: Walker will get a break. Emmett Johnson, the fifth rounder from Nebraska, checks in. Two receivers left and right. First and 10 Chiefs from the Colts 43-yard line. Noah Gray in motion from the right. Shotgun snap. Mahomes is back. He looks, pulls it down, throws short right. That's caught by Tyquan Thornton, who's wrapped up and tackled at the 37-yard line of Indianapolis. Sauce Gardner was in coverage and made the stop. It's a gain of six. That'll bring up second down and four. That's a rare underneath throw to Thornton, who's normally the guy streaking down the sideline.
0: And a rare throw at Sauce Gardner. He was targeted just two times on 31 snaps last week.
1: Gardner came over from the Jets last year in a trade, played in just four games for Indianapolis. He got hurt shortly after the deal. Twin receivers left and right, second down and four. Line of scrimmage is the Colts 37. Mahomes in the shotgun. He's got Johnson to his left. Kelce in short motion from the right. Here's the snap. Mahomes is back, being pressured, rolling right, throws right, got Kelce, turns it up the field, picks up the first down. Kelce with the catch on the run. He takes it down to the Indianapolis 26. Arden Key applied the pressure, but Mahomes finds his favorite target, Travis Kelce. It's another first down, a gain of 11.
0: And Travis Kelce is right on the verge of breaking Marshall Faulk's yards after catch record in the NFL. I think he needed 10 yards coming in to the game, and I think he's right there.
1: Yeah, I think that one will probably give it to him. First down and 10 from the Indianapolis 26. Ball is on the right hash. Receivers left and right. Three backs in the backfield. Noah Gray is one of them. Walker is the running back. Walker does not get the handoff. Flip it out. Kelce left side out to the numbers. Ducks under one tackle. And Kelce dives his way down to the Indianapolis 21, maybe the 20. C.J. Allen, the second round pick out of Georgia, made the stop. But Travis Kelce makes that catch and gets up the field for about six.
0: Well, the 36-year-old still doing it, huh? Had the short catch and a long run last week. A few catches already tonight. We talked about the record he set for yards after the catch. Just one of more than a few records he's going to continue to set as he walks into the Hall of Fame 5 years after he's done.
1: Officially a gain of five, second down and five. Twin receivers left and right. Gray in short motion from the left. Shotgun snap. Quick throw. Left side. That's caught by Jalen Royals. He's going to have a first down as Gardner rides him out of bounds around the 15-yard line. First catch of the year for Jalen Royals. Just the third catch of his career. He was drafted out of Utah State last year in the fourth round. It's a gain of five and a first down for KC.
0: Well, right now they have the Colts defense on their heels between Kenneth Walker keeping his balance, having those 5-6 yard runs. Pat Mahomes throwing it down the middle of the field, and then those quick passes where they're getting good yards after the catch.
1: First down and 10 from the Colts 16. Chiefs will go empty. Three receivers right, two left, including Walker, who motions into the backfield. Shotgun snap to Mahomes. Back to throw. Looking left. Looking middle. Now rolling to his right. Looking down the field. Mahomes to the sideline, and he'll throw it away incomplete. Good coverage down the field by that Indianapolis secondary. That'll bring up second down and 10. Grover Stewart applied the pressure on Mahomes.
0: Yeah, Laiatu lost contain at first on the edge rush. Mahomes got outside, and I think every opponent of the Chiefs, when Mahomes gets outside, just hold their breath on what he can do with the ball when he gets out of the pocket.
1: Second down and 10 coming up now. 3:50 to go, second quarter. Colts 13, Chiefs 10. Three receivers right, two to the left, including Walker, who's in the slot inside of Kelce. Mahomes stands back in the shotgun. Looks over the defense. Play clock at seven. Mahomes gets the snap. He's back. He looks. He throws left side. Wide open. Walker has it on the numbers. Turns out to the sideline. Dives ahead for the first down. Out of bounds at the Colts 5. A.J. Halsey made the tackle. A catch and run of 11. It's first and goal for the Chiefs.
0: There had to be some confusion with the Colts there. They had two defenders basically in the same area off of the receiver. Just gave him way too much room.
1: First and goal from the 5-yard line. That's the fifth first down of this drive for Kansas City. Looking to get the lead back, trailing by three. Mahomes will line up in the shotgun. He's got Walker to his left. Three receivers out to the right. Single man left. That's Thornton. Mahomes gets the snap. Quick throw. Right side. Caught by Worthy. Trying to turn the corner. He can't do it. Jumps back inside. He's down to around the two. And then he gets sandwiched there by a couple of white jerseys. Justin Wally was the first man to hit him. It'll be second down and goal. They'll give him progress down to the one.
0: Colts are having trouble getting any runner down, receiver or running back, on the first hit. You think they have their bottled up, but they end up getting 3 or 4 yards.
1: Second down and goal from the one. Mahomes in the shotgun. Walker to his right. Two receivers left. Two to the right. Mahomes motions out to his left. Kelce in motion from that side. Sprints all the way to the right. Mahomes gets the snap, rolls right, throws right. Wide open in the end zone. Caught by Worthy for a Kansas City touchdown. Nobody around Xavier Worthy. He's got his first touchdown catch of the year, and the Chiefs have retaken the lead, 16-13, 2:25 to go in the first half.
0: Now, that was an Andy Reid drive right there. You hit everything. Inside runs, outside run, quick passes, passes down the field. We've seen these drives a whole lot by this team.
1: Wait, are you saying that Andy Reid has an expansive playbook?
0: He's good at this.
1: Breaking news.
0: Yeah.
1: Butker on for the PAT. His kick is up. It is good. And the Chiefs back on top by four. 17-13 Kansas City with 2:25 to go in the second quarter. 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
1: 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And an easy touchdown pass, Patrick Mahomes to Xavier Worthy. And the one-yard TD puts the Chiefs in front by four. Butker on the approach will kick it away. End over end kick. This one will be taken by Gould at the 6. Ahead to the 10, 15 up to the 20. Far side numbers 25, and he'll be brought down shy of the 30-yard line at about the 28. Jeffrey Bossa, second-year man out of Oregon, made the tackle. So now an important drive here for the Colts, Mike, with 2:20 to go in the first half. The Chiefs still have all three of their timeouts, plus the two-minute warning. This is where the Colts have to get a first down, take some time here. You don't want to give the ball back to Patrick Mahomes, especially after that drive.
0: No, not that drive. As a matter of fact, the Colts had a 23-7 play advantage. It's now 28-23 with that last drive by Kansas City. Remember I said they hadn't got their traction? They got their traction.
1: First down and 10, Colts at their own 28. Jones under center, two receivers stacked to the right, single man left. Taylor is the running back. Downs in motion from the right. Jones gets the snap. Back on a play fake. Rolling left. Flips his hips. Throws to the sideline. Caught by Downs. Turns back inside across the 35. And he dives out to the 37. That'll be a gain of 9. Drew Tranquil with the tackle. Well, that's a great first play for the Colts to put him in a second down and 1. And Indianapolis is going to be content to let this one tick down to the 2-minute warning. So we have reached the 2-minute warning here in Kansas City with the score. The Chiefs 17 and the Colts 13. 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
1: 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Chiefs 17, Colts 13. Indianapolis with a second down and one. They've got it at their own 37-yard line. Colts have two timeouts. Pistol formation, Taylor the running back behind Jones. Slot right, single receiver Keenan Allen out to the left. Jones walks toward the line of scrimmage, points with his right hand. Turns, says something to Jonathan Taylor. Now points out to the right. Waits, gets the pistol snap. He'll hand it off Taylor, running left, out to the numbers. He's got a first down across the 40-yard line, and they'll give him progress out to the 42. So Jonathan Taylor rips off a run of five, and that'll be a first down for the Colts. Clock moving down to 1 minute, 45 seconds to go in this first half.
0: We see Nick Bolton now more than a few times blitz, run blitz, right at the line of scrimmage and try and make penetration, and he's only made one play out of it. Jonathan Taylor has skirted him each of the other times.
1: 12th first down of the half for the Colts. Just their second, though, in this second quarter. First and 10 from their own 42. Twin receivers left and right. Shotgun snap to Jones. He has it knee high. Back to pass. Going deep down the left sideline. And that is incomplete. Flag is down. He was trying to find Treadwell. Fulton was in coverage. And it looks like Fulton will get called for interference for the second time in the game.
0: Well, that flag came a long way in.
15: Interference, defense, number 8. The ball would place at the spot of the foul, automatic first down.
1: Well, Christian Fulton had the interception earlier in the half, but he's also had two costly pass interference penalties.
0: Well, I mean, he's a handsy player. He has his hands on him, but so does Treadwell. I mean, this is one I would let go. I mean, he has his hand on Treadwell. Treadwell has his hand on him. I think that's a no call.
1: From the Kansas City 35, first down and 10. Slot right, single man left. Taylor is the pistol back, now slides up to the left hip of Daniel Jones. Here's the snap. Jones will give it to Taylor, runs straight ahead along the left hash, and he churns his legs forward down to about the 32. Andy Reid is going to spend a timeout. It'll go as a run of three. Woods on the tackle. It'll bring up second and 7, and the fans express their displeasure with the pass interference call.
0: I think if I were sitting in the stands, I'd be booing as well. I really, really didn't like that call. And I get Andy calling the timeout, try and stop him, hold it to a field goal, have some time to go down and try and score, because, again, Kansas City starts with the ball in the third quarter.
1: Just to play devil's advocate,
0: yep.
1: I think what got Fulton in trouble is he had his hand inside the collar of Treadwell and he pulled. And I think that's what the official saw from the middle of the field was the yank. Because you're right. They were both hand fighting. I think it's that pull down is what got him.
0: You know what? You're wrong, Ryan.
1: I knew that was coming. Second down and six from the 31. Jones in the shotgun. Two receivers left, two right. Here's the snap. Jones back, looking to his right, throws right on the slant, incomplete, trying to find Keenan Allen. Noel Williams was all over him, and that'll bring up a third down and six. Well, that looked like the slant that Fulton picked off earlier.
0: Yeah, I mean, outside of those two interference calls, the coverage by the secondary of Kansas City has been better than the coverage in the secondary by the Colts, without question.
1: Third down and six, 1 minute, 10 seconds to go before halftime. Each team with two timeouts.
0: Yeah, that was an incomplete pass. Stop the clock. Chiefs didn't have to waste another timeout.
1: Jones in the shotgun. Two receivers either side. Taylor is the running back. Downs in motion from left to right. Here's the snap. Jones back. Throws right side. Got a man. That's Downs. Makes the catch. And he gets pulled out of bounds with a first down. And then thrown down by Sneed. And that's going to draw a flag.
0: What are you doing? What are you doing?
1: I mean, he was a good 5 yards out of bounds, and then Sneed just grabbed his jersey and yanked him down to the ground.
0: I just don't understand. I mean, I get there's emotion of the moment. Now, they are talking about it. They are talking about it.
1: Well, Downs got his hand up into the face mask of Sneed.
0: This may be one that goes to review. Because Downs did have his hands in the face of Sneed.
15: The result of the play is a first down. After the play, there's two personal fouls, one on each team. Personal foul. Offense. Personal foul. Defense. First play is offset. After the play, result of the play is still first down.
1: Now, the fans don't like it, but here's the problem.
0: Yeah.
1: Downs putting his hand in Sneed's face does not excuse Sneed yanking him down to the ground.
0: That's exactly right. That was actually the right call. That was the right call.
1: Yeah, you don't get a free shot because the other guy did it first.
0: That's exactly right.
1: So they move it to the 24-yard line. That's where they mark Downs out of bounds. First down and 10, 1:04 to go first half. Downs in motion from left to right. Two receivers stacked to the left side of the formation. Now Downs sprints back out to the left. Jones takes the under center snap. Hand off Taylor. Running right. Finds a crease. 20-15. 10 to the 5. Into the end zone. Jonathan Taylor gallops in. It's a Colts touchdown. And with 59 seconds to go in the second quarter, Indianapolis is back in front. 19-17 Colts.
0: So obviously Jonathan Taylor gets the credit for that touchdown. But the blocking on that, he wasn't touched. He went around the right end. So give credit again, the offensive players and the defensive players trading one for one. Offense wins in that situation.
1: Bortolini and Warren got a great double team on the outside that got rid of R. Mason Thomas. And Jonathan Taylor took it in. Now Schrader for the PAT. Snap spot. Kick is up. It is good. And with less than a minute to go in the first half, the Colts are on top 20-17. You're listening to Sunday Night Football on Westwood One. 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
1: 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Good night coughs. Six plays, 72 yards, 126 off the clock, a 24-yard touchdown run for Jonathan Taylor, and the Colts have taken a 20-17 lead. We started the drive saying, boy, don't give the ball back to Mahomes, and the Colts end up with a touchdown.
0: Certainly aided by that interference call, but a nice drive by the Colts, but the Chiefs now have 59 seconds and two timeouts and a guy named Pat Mahomes.
1: Spencer Schrader will kick it away. Smith and Johnson back deep to return. Schrader on the approach, and an end-over-end kickoff, headed the way of Smith, angling right. He's going to let that one bounce at the one-yard line and then kick through the back of the end zone. So that'll be a touchback, but it landed outside of the end zone. Smith was hoping that ball was going to break the plane of the goal line, but it did not. So it ends up being really the perfect kick for Schrader. And now the Chiefs will start with a first down and 10 at their own 20-yard line. 59 seconds to go, and as Mike mentioned, two timeouts.
0: Yeah, that did not work well on that kick return at all.
1: Chiefs will go empty with three receivers left, two to the right. Kelce is closest to the line on the left side. Now Emmett Thomas, who had been wide left, comes in motion, stops in the backfield on Mahomes' left hip. Mahomes waits for the shotgun snap. He's got it. He's back to pass. Quick throw left side, caught by Thomas, out to the sideline across the 25, and he's ridden out of bounds up at about the 28, maybe the 27-yard line. Emmett Johnson with the catch and run of seven.
0: Boy, you get Emmett Johnson in the open field. He has got some jets. Good move getting out of bounds there.
1: 54 seconds to go. Officially a gain of eight. Second down and two. Two receivers left, two right. Mahomes lines up in the shotgun. Johnson to his right. Kelce in short motion from the left. Here's the snap. Mahomes is back, looking left, throws left, and it's batted down incomplete. He had Rashee Rice open, but that pass was knocked down at the line of scrimmage. It'll be a third down and four with 51 seconds to go. That might have been DeForest Buckner who knocked it down.
0: All 6-7 of them. Just trying a bull rush. Just got his left hand up and tipped it, yeah.
1: Working against Kingsley Suamataia over there at left guard. So a third down and four. Three receivers right, single man left. Johnson in the backfield to the left of Mahomes. Here's the snap. Mahomes is back. He looks. He double clutches. He moves left. Gets hit. Down he goes. Sacked inside the 20-yard line by DeForest Buckner. Buckner was able to reach out, just knock him off balance enough. Mahomes goes down into a seated position. The Colts will take timeout with 43 seconds to go in the first half, and Kansas City will punt.
0: So you had two defenders in the A-gaps, like they were going to both shoot the A-gaps, and on the snap, Brian, they both broke out. One broke right underneath Travis Kelce, where I think Pat Mahomes wanted to go to get the first down.
1: First full sack of the year for Buckner. They put 3 seconds back on the clock, so 46 seconds remaining. Matt Araiza is on to punt. Anthony Gould, just up off the practice squad, is back to return.
20: Our staff was still going water.
1: Araiza standing back around the 6-yard line. Waits on the snap from Winchester. He's got it belt high, and the left footer gets away. High spiraling kick. Gould moving to his left, signals fair catch. Watch the ball bounce over his head at the 25. It's going to roll all the way down to the 11, where it is down by the Chiefs. Wow, Gould made the decision to let that one bounce, and it turns into a 69-yard punt with no return. 35 seconds to go first half. Colts on top, 20-17. 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
1: Colts first and 10 at the 11-yard line. Jones under center takes the snap. He'll hand it off, running off the right side just outside the hash marks. And that's Taylor. He'll pick up a yard out to the 12-yard line. The clock continues to run. That might be the final play of the half.
0: Yeah, I think if Gould had fair caught that punt, they may have given it at least a play to see where they would have gotten, but going over his head and bouncing down didn't give the Colts enough room.
1: So both teams will head to the locker room. Back and forth first half that we'll see the Colts have a three-point edge, and you got to give Indianapolis some credit, Mike. They had the early interception that set up a Kansas City touchdown, but the Colts fighting back up by three as they go to the locker room.
0: Yeah, Jonathan Taylor really helped control this game with the running attack to set up the passing attack. Colts playing a lot better after the first series than they did last week.
1: That's the end of the first half at Arrowhead with the score. The Colts 20 and the Chiefs 17. When we return, Scott Graham rejoins us from our studios with the halftime report. 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
29: From our Westwood One studios, we've reached halftime at Kansas City. We've got a good one going on right now. Colts leading the Kansas City Chiefs by a score of 20-17. Let's catch up on what happened earlier today in the National Football League. The Denver Broncos, who the Chiefs dispatched on Monday night, played at home today against the Jacksonville Jaguars, the only team to beat them in the regular season at Mile High last year. And Denver came from behind today. They scored two fourth-quarter touchdowns, including one by Jonah Coleman, that turned out to be the game winner. They beat Jacksonville by a score of 20-13. Bo Nix throwing for 288 yards in the victory. Both teams are now 1-1 on the year. About the Cincinnati Bengals going into Houston, a team that they had only beaten twice in their last 11 tries. Joe Burrow and company went up against that vaunted Houston defense, and if you're Burrow and you need help in a situation like this, there's really one place you want to turn.
30: Shotgun snap, Burrow under pressure, begins scrambling right, gets away from a sack, points toward the end zone, throws, Jamar Chase makes the catch,
31: yes.
30: Touchdown!
31: Yes. Big.
30: Bengals, two touchdown catches for Jamar Chase, and the Bengals are on the verge of going up by 14.
29: Dan Horton, Dave Lapham on Cincinnati's ESPN 1530 and the Bengals Radio Network. Cincinnati wins it by a score of 20-6 today. Bengals defense showing up big and Chase with those two touchdowns as the Bengals go to 2-0. Houston now for the third time in 4 years is 0-2. Remember the previous two times it happened? They went to the playoffs anyway. New England Patriots had their home opener today. They took care of the Pittsburgh Steelers 20-3 the final. A lot of defense in this one, including Elijah Ponder with a scoop and score off an Aaron Rodgers fumble. Drake May did not have a big statistical day. Trevion Henderson had a touchdown. Both teams are now 1-1 on the year. How about Las Vegas? They are now 2-0 for the first time since 2021. They went into L.A. today and beat the Chargers by a score of 26-14. Kirk Cousins, three more touchdown passes after throwing three on opening day. The Chargers 0-2. It's the first time Jim Harbaugh started 0-2 as a coach anywhere, college or NFL. New Orleans came from behind again this week. They beat Baltimore in Baltimore with 15 points in the fourth quarter, led by Tyler Shuck, and a defense that finally put it away.
2: Snap, Jackson, lofting one, and that is going to be picked off. Julian Blackman. Julian Blackman slides down at the 10-yard line to finish it off. Julian Blackman. The Saints get the turnover when they need it the most. 13 seconds to play. Heading for the exits of the Baltimoreans.
29: Mike Haas, WWL Radio, flagship station of the New Orleans Saints. Shuck, 12 out of 14 for a 119 and two touchdowns in the fourth quarter alone. Both teams are 1-1. And Deshaun Watson and company, the Cleveland Browns, got a win today. Late fourth quarter touchdown, then a two-hour weather delay, and then they came back on the field and stopped Baker Mayfield as they hang on for a 23-19 win. Cleveland 1-1, Tampa Bay, first 0-2 start since 2014. Once again, our halftime score right now, Indianapolis 20, the Kansas City Chiefs 17. This is Westwood One's coverage of the National Football League.
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29: Back on the Sunday Night Football halftime show. 3-point lead for the Colts at the break. Earlier today, Seattle went into Arizona and kind of burst the balloon of the 1-0 Cardinals. Drew Lock making the start again at quarterback. There was three touchdown passes, all three of them to Jackson Smith and Jigba. Seattle wins in a cakewalk today in the desert, 31-7 the final, and they're now 2-0 on the year. San Francisco's 2-0 as well. Brock Purdy threw for a couple of scores, ran for one, and San Francisco with 21 third quarter points dominated Miami today, 35-13. Dolphins fall to 0-2 on the year. Minnesota did it again in improbable fashion. Today, without scoring a touchdown at Soldier Field, they beat the highest scoring team from last week in the NFL, 9-3 the final. Carson Wentz holding things down as the defense got it done. Caleb Williams was hurt in this game, an injury to his hamstring. He's going to have imaging done tomorrow. We'll find out more moving forward. How about the Philadelphia Eagles struggling against Tennessee, but Jalen Hurts led a late drive and a last-second score in Nashville.
8: Hurts cannot take a sack. Motion, Devontae Smith. Hurts is back. Here comes the rush. He fires. Touchdown! Darius Cooper! What a play! Hurts to Darius Cooper, what a drive!
29: 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Elsewhere, Dallas over Washington 37-20. Four touchdown passes from Dak Prescott. Jaden Daniels dislocated his elbow in this game. Green Bay beat the Jets in overtime 20-17. And Carolina ran all over Atlanta 34-3. 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

0: Ryan Radke, Mike Golic back at Arrowhead Stadium in Kansas City. 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Total offense nearly identical in the first half, 169 for Kansas City, 168 for Indianapolis. Daniel Jones, 10 of 16, 78 yards, a touchdown and a pick. Jonathan Taylor, 14 carries, 75 yards and a TD. Tyler Warren had a touchdown catch. Patrick Mahomes, 14 of 19, 138 yards and two touchdowns. Travis Kelce and Xavier Worthy with the touchdowns. Kenneth Walker had six carries for 39 yards. 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All right, Mike, what do you look for here in the second half to determine who comes out on top?
1: I'm going to see how they use the backs. You mentioned Jonathan Taylor, already 14 carries. He had 19 carries last week. It looks like he's going to blow by that. And last week, Kenneth Walker had 23 carries. And what, he has six carries tonight. So will they start to use him more? But Pat Mahomes is looking like the old Pat Mahomes. He's been zipping that ball downfield, still throwing those quick passes to get yards after the catch.
0: 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Chiefs will get it to start the second half. Chiefs in the red jerseys, white numbers, white pants, red helmets. Colts in the white jerseys, blue numbers, white pants, and white helmets. Spencer Schrader will kick it away from the 35-yard line, left to right. Emmett Johnson back deep along with Rashard Smith. Well, just what you think in week two, right? Chiefs have a three-touchdown win last week. Colts lose by almost three touchdowns. And here we are, week two, Colts with a halftime.
1: Nice competitive game.
0: Schrader on the approach, kicks a low line drive that bounces inside the 20, takes a couple of hops, and Smith is going to let it roll into the end zone. He'll pick it up and drop down to his right knee, and once again, the Chiefs will start at the 20-yard line.
1: There has been one technical change in the Colts defense from week one to week two. Cam Bynum, the safety, had the green dot on his helmet. Lou Anarumo would call the defenses through him. But on long plays against Baltimore, it would take him a while to get back to the huddle to relay the play, and Baltimore would go on a quick snap. So they gave the green dot now to Akeem Davis Gather, the linebacker, to be able to get the calls in.
0: First down and 10, Chiefs from their own 20-yard line. Trips to the right in a triangle formation. Mahomes under center, Walker is the back, Kelce goes in motion from right to left. Mahomes gets the snap, he's back, he'll hand it off. Walker running outside the left hash and doesn't find much. Gained about a yard out to the 21-yard line. Jalen Moore unable to make the block. He ran into Walker, and that'll bring up second down and 9. Well, you know, Mike, you bring up Lou Anarumo, certainly somebody who's really familiar with Patrick Mahomes. All those playoff matchups between the Chiefs and Bengals over the years when Anarumo was there as the D.C. Second down 9 from the 21. Mahomes in the shotgun, two receivers right, one left. Worthy in motion from right to left. Here's the snap. Handoff Walker starts right, bends it back left. Big hole across the 30, and he's got a first down. Walker takes it out to the 33-yard line. A gain of 12. Sauce Gardner eventually made the stop. It's a first down run for Walker.
1: Always a misdirection play. The back is offset to the left of Mahomes, so that would normally mean the play is going to go right. The line went right. He took the handoff and just broke right back left where there was nothing but open space.
0: Chiefs from their own 33, first down at 10. Worthy in motion from left to right. Three receivers out to that right side. Here's the snap to Mahomes. He'll toss it out to Walker. Running left to the sideline. Breaks a tackle, 35. Jumps back inside across the 40, and he's going to have a first down. Walker made the first man miss and ends up gaining 10. Halsey had a shot. Walker made him wrong, and a 10-yard run gives the Chiefs a first down.
1: So that's just good adjustment on the part of Andy Reid, seeing that they really don't have any contain on that side and just quick hitters by these last two plays just to get him to the outside. He's had free reign.
0: First down and 10 from the 43-yard line now. Slot right, two tight ends left. Mahomes under center. He'll give it to Walker again. Running left outside the numbers. Lowers his shoulder. Powers his way across the 45 out to the 46. They'll give him the 47-yard line. It'll be a 4-yard run. Jalen, the former JT Tuimoloau, made the tackle. And that'll bring up second down at 6.
1: Maybe they talked at halftime and says, we need to get Walker the ball more.
0: Well, I was going to say, you said, how are they going to use Walker? Yeah. A lot, apparently, second half.
1: Again, 23 times last week. He's carried the ball each play this half already.
0: Chiefs at their own 47, second down and 6. Three receivers right, Kelce single man left. Mahomes lines up in the shotgun. Noah Gray goes in motion from right to left. Mahomes stands right foot in front of left, takes the snap, back to pass, looking, trying to set up a screen, and he throws it into the ground, incomplete. Didn't have anything, so he just tossed it down at the feet of Walker. And now a 3rd and 6 coming up for the Chiefs, trailing 20-17 with 12:29 to go in quarter number 3.
1: And that was predetermined he was going to go there. The Colts read it great, but boy, I tell you, Travis Kelce was wide open to the left, but he wasn't involved in that. Mahomes was looking right the whole way.
0: Emmett Johnson will check in at running back now. He lines up to the left of Mahomes. Two receivers either side on 3rd and 6. Chiefs at their own 47. Kelce in short motion from the left. Here's the snap. Mahomes back. He's looking. Throws over the middle. That's caught by Thornton. Takes a shot right at the sticks. Hangs on to the ball. Let's see. I think they're going to mark him just short. Justin Wally made the stop. Now, the official on the far side is saying first down, but it looks like he's short of the chain.
1: He's short of the chain. That. Boy, oh boy.
0: But based on the chain on the far side, he needed to get across the Indianapolis 47. They've got the ball marked shy of that.
2: After replay assist, the runner was down short of the line to gain. It'll be fourth down and a half yard to go.
1: I mean, again, they're home fans. They're going to boo it. But this was about as obvious as could be. I have no idea what the official was thinking, waving the sticks ahead for a first down.
0: Yeah, that I mean... Again, he had to cross the 47. The ball is actually a little short of the 47.
1: By the way, what a hit by Justin Wall.
0: Yeah, he came in and lowered the boom. Hunter Norzad in now as an extra offensive lineman on 4th and about a half yard. Mahomes will line up under center. Walker is the running back. Kairos Tonga is in as the fullback. He takes the handoff and picks up the first down. They hand off to the defensive tackle, Tonga, 6'2", 335, and he picks up the first down off the left side down to the 45.
1: They'll run that play over 10 times when they watch film, especially in the defensive meeting room.
0: My goodness, he picked that one up easy.
1: He's 335 pounds.
0: Goes as a gain of 3. It's the greatest moment of Kairos Tonga's life. Two receivers left, single man right. Mahomes in the shotgun from the Colts 45. Here's the snap. Mahomes fakes the toss. Rolls right, throws right. Caught by Kelce. Juggles it, then goes down, and he'll lose a yard on the play. Kelce started to turn up field. He did not have that secured. When he grabbed it again, he just went down in a heap. It's a loss of 1. And that'll bring up 2nd down and 11.
1: Yeah. Hakeem Davis-Gaither was right there to make the play. And already I've seen the Colts not giving the Chiefs yards after the catch on these throws. We've seen a couple now where they have been stopped dead in their tracks.
0: Trips left, single man right, 2nd down 11 from the Colts 46 on the far side right hash. Walker is the single back. Mahomes is under center. Play clock shows 5. Mahomes takes the snap. Mahomes is back, sets his feet, bouncing in the pocket, throws short left, and it's incomplete down at the feet of Walker. And that'll bring up a 3rd down and 11. If you're 55 and up, T-Mobile has plans built just for you. 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
1: Starting to put a little pressure on Mahomes.
0: Grover Stewart getting into him that time.
1: Straight up the gut. Again, we keep talking about blindsider edge rushers, but quarterbacks hate most pressure that comes right up the middle because of the garbage that goes around their legs.
0: 3rd down and 11. Chiefs have not converted a 3rd down tonight. They are 0 for 4. Trips left, single man right. Mahomes in the gun, Emmett Johnson to his left. Here's the snap. Mahomes is back. Mahomes plants his feet. He's looking. Going to take a shot. Deep down the middle of the field for Tyquan Thornton. He's got it at the goal line. They're going to mark him at the 1. Mahomes finds Thornton for a home run play. Good for 45. And Kansas City is on the doorstep.
1: That was an absolute all-or-nothing play because if that was incomplete, they were going to have to punt the ball, so they just went for it. A great job by Mahomes leading the receiver away from the defenders. That's a perfect spot for the ball.
0: Boy, Jalen Carlisle, the linebacker, was trying to run with Thornton down the field. And now the Chiefs have it at the one. Mahomes in the gun, gets the snap. He'll hand it off. Walker bending right, and he can't get in. Got inside the one, but not into the end zone. Akeem Davis-Gaither was able to get in there low and chop him down. It'll be second down and goal from a half yard away.
1: Boy, what a great play that was. I mean, I don't think the Colts expected that play at all.
0: Ball resting in between the hash marks. Could not be any closer to the goal line. Mahomes under center. Offset eye. Kelce is in the fullback spot. Mahomes will bring Gray in motion from right to left. Handoff. Walker bends left this time. He gets low trying to submarine his way in. Didn't get there. Got back to the line of scrimmage, and that's it. Second play in a row. The Colts defense stands up. It'll be third and goal from inside the one. Carlisle and Wohler with the stop.
1: This is just fun football. I love goal line as a former defensive lineman, just getting down low and trying to make penetration. It is just man on man.
0: Tonga's coming back in the game. So is Norzad as an extra offensive lineman. Are they going to give it to Tonga on the goal line? He's going to line up as the fullback, offset to the right. Walker is the tailback. Mahomes under center, takes the snap, hands it off. Walker running right, jumps, and he got turned away again. He may have lost a yard this time. Walker tried to go airborne, and he got shoved backwards by that Colts defense. Liatu Latu was in there, Cam Bynum was in there, and now it's fourth and goal from the two.
1: Cam Bynum ended up finishing him off, but that's because there was nowhere for Walker to go. And when you're running off tackle, you can't jump. If you're going to jump, you got to be going straight ahead.
0: There is an injured Chiefs offensive lineman down on the field. And so the training staff is going to come out to have a look. Is that Jalen Moore? It is, the right tackle, who is down at about the 7-yard line. And so the Chiefs training staff will come out.
1: And Jalen Moore was backing up Khalil Benson at right tackle, and then Josh Simmons went down. So Benson went over to left tackle. Jalen Moore went up to right tackle. So all of a sudden they're getting a little more thin on that offensive line.
0: Officially, they call it no gain on that run by Walker. It is fourth and goal. The ball is just outside the 1-yard line.
1: When I was with Philadelphia, we had a 7-play goal line stand against the Cardinals because a couple of plays we were offsides. 7 plays, and Joe Bugle was a coach of the Cardinals and was asked why you ran it each time. He said, "It's the goal line." I was like, okay, I respect that.
3: Yeah, well,
1: I respect that.
0: Jalen Moore is able to walk off under his own power. Mike Caliendo is in the ballgame. Joshua Izudu is in there as well. It is fourth and goal from just outside the one. Chiefs trying to punch it in. They trail 20-17, 8:11 to go here in the third quarter. Tonga remains in as the fullback. Mahomes under center. Mahomes takes the snap. He's back on a play fake. Rolling right. Looking to the end zone. Throws back in the end zone. Caught by Jalen Royals. That's a touchdown. It's the first NFL touchdown for Jalen Royals. And it gives the Chiefs the lead. 23-20 with 8:01 to go in the third quarter.
1: Boy, you had Jalen Royals and Noah Gray almost standing next to one another, which again brings to more defensive players there. But Mahomes just zipped that one in there.
0: Jalen Royals had 2 catches all last year in his rookie season. He's got 2 tonight, and now he has his first touchdown. And here is Butker on for the PAT. Snap spot, Butker's kick is on the way, and he drives it through to give the Chiefs a 4-point lead with 8:01 to go here in the third quarter. Kansas City 24, Indianapolis 20. This is Westwood One's coverage of the National Football League.
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0: 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The seesaw swings back the way of the Chiefs, 24-20. An impressive drive for KC, 14 plays, 80 yards. It ends with a touchdown throw to Jalen Royals, his first NFL touchdown. And the Chiefs back in front by four. Fifth lead change in the ball game tonight.
1: And the Chiefs have now overtaken the Colts in a number of plays, time of possession, and yards.
0: McGowan and Gould back deep. End over end kick from Butker. Gould moving to his right. Has it to the 5. Near side numbers 10. Up to the 15. Angles left to the 20. Out to the 25. And he'll be brought down. An ankle tackle up at about the 27-yard line. Real people, real questions, real solutions on Investigate TV Plus. 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Cole Christensen getting down to make that special teams tackle. So here come the Colts now, trying to answer back as they have done all night. First and 10 from their own 27, and the Arrowhead crowd making some noise. Jones will line up under center. Taylor is the single back. Two receivers stacked to the left side of the formation. Tight ends on either end of the line. Jones takes the

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2: Colts, ball is on the far side left hash, resting at their own 42. Jones will line up under center. Three tight ends in the game. Ogletree goes in motion from right to left. Now Jones is going to drop back into the shotgun. He moves Taylor over to his right side. Two receivers out to the left. Here's the snap. Jones back, looks, throws left side. Snatched out of the air by Treadwell on the slant. Up to the 45-yard line. So that'll go as a short gain just to pick up a three. Fulton was in coverage. It'll bring up second and seven. That was a nice hands catch by Laquon Treadwell.
3: Sure was. Kansas City will give them that all day, though. Short passes like that. No yards after the catch. Tackle them right away. The secondary for Kansas City has been just very, very tight coverage tonight.
2: That might be the first slant we've seen the Colts run where a Chiefs defender was not right on the back of the wide receiver. Shotgun snap on second and seven. Handoff Taylor runs along the left hash, and he jumps forward for a couple of yards. They'll give him progress out to the 48. So three more for Jonathan Taylor. Ashton Gelati makes the tackle. And now a third down and four coming up for Indianapolis. Taylor with his 15th carry of the night.
3: Be interesting if the Colts don't make this, get closer, but don't make this, what they would do right about midfield.
2: Colts are 3-6 on third down tonight. Break the huddle with three receivers right. Ward is the single man to the left. Jones in the shotgun, Taylor to his right side. Chiefs showing blitz. Down, sprints in motion outside the numbers on the right. Here's the snap. Jones back, looking, steps up, throws right side. Incomplete. Receiver fell down. I'm not sure Treadwell was going to get back to make the catch anyway. And on fourth down, that'll bring out Rigoberto Sanchez. He'll punt for the first time tonight.
3: He wasn't going to get back for that. That was a bad throw by Jones. And I tell you, really nice pickup on that offensive unit and picking up the blitz of KC. Daniel Jones had time to throw the ball. He's had a bad throw.
2: So Rigoberto Sanchez to punt. Nico Remigio back inside the 10-yard line. Sanchez waits, gets the snap, drops the nose of the football, hits an end-over-end punt. Remigio moving to his right inside the 10. He's got it. He's going to try to run to his left. Tripped up from behind. Excellent special teams tackle there by the Colts. Cam Taylor Britt gets him around the ankles and brings him down after a return of about just 2 yards up to the 10-yard line. Well, before we step aside, we want to take a moment to acknowledge a colleague who is no longer with us. Mike Strauss worked countless games for us as a statistician here in Kansas City over the years. We always look forward to seeing him. Not only was Mike terrific on stats, he was a great guy. He always had a smile on his face. He always had a laugh to share. But Mike passed away this summer, and we wanted to acknowledge his contributions as well as let his loved ones know that we're thinking about them in this difficult time. Mike, thanks for everything. We miss you. 5:39 to go third quarter. 24-20 Kansas City. 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
1: 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Chiefs 24, Colts 20. Chiefs will start this drive at their own 9-yard line. First and 10.
2: And the Colts defense just coming off the field after a 14-play, 80-yard drive by the Chiefs. This is a big, big possession for the Colts defense.
1: Jalen Moore back in at right tackle. Here's the snap. Mahomes rolling to his left, looking, throws. He's got Kelce across the 20, and Kelce is out to about the 21. That's going to be good enough for a first down. There's a flag down as well. It looked like the Colts may have jumped into the neutral zone.
2: Yeah, they were a little quick. Offsides, that'll be declined.
3: Offside defense, number 90. That penalty's declined. The result of the flag is a first down.
1: So wipe out the offside against Grover Stewart. Travis Kelce with a gain of 11. And a first and 10 for the Chiefs from the 20-yard line. That's the fifth catch of the night for Travis Kelce. Five catches, 39 yards, and a touchdown. First and 10 from the 20-yard line of the Chiefs. Ball is on the near side, left hash. Three receivers left, single man right. Brenningstuhl, the rookie tight end, goes in motion from left to right. Mahomes waits in the shotgun, takes the snap. He'll toss it to Walker, running left outside the numbers to the sideline, and he gets submarined out of bounds up at the 25-yard line by Akeem Davis-Gaither. It'll be a 5-yard run for Walker, though. It'll bring up second and 5 as the clock continues to churn down towards 5 minutes to go here in this third quarter.
2: Boy, that's something Andy Reid is noticing. That's a third now quick play to the left, with the back offset to the left. And just a quick outside play, and they've gotten the corner every single time.
1: Trips right, single man left on second down and 5. Mahomes in the shotgun, moves Walker over to his left. Here's the snap. Mahomes is back. He looks left, he pumps, he throws left side, and it's nearly intercepted by Sauce Gardner. He got both hands on it, but couldn't pull it in. That was a fastball from Patrick Mahomes. Gardner will settle for the PBU. It's third and 5.
2: Boy, Gardner just drifted back into the lane. He was up on the line in front of Noah Gray. Gray took off, and he just read it and backed off. What a great reaction of just turning the hips and backing off and getting into the lane.
1: So now a third and 5 for the Chiefs, who had not converted a third down until their last drive. They are 1-for-6 in the game. Slot right, single man left, shotgun snap. Mahomes back, looks right, throws over the middle, caught by Kelce at the 30 to the 35, now to the 40, lowers his shoulder, powers out to the 42, and that'll be a first down. Kelce sits down in the middle of the field and then does the rest himself. It's a gain of 16. Jalen Carlisle missed the initial tackle, and Kelce plows ahead to move the sticks.
2: Call Kelce a Hall of Fame security blanket.
1: That's exactly what he is.
2: Wow. Which,
1: I think, what you say earlier, he's going to stroll into Canton?
2: Just stroll. He's got a long time to prepare his speech.
1: Trips left, single man right. Gray in motion. Mahomes sits back in the shotgun, takes the snap. He'll hand it off. And this is Johnson along the right hash. Spins off a tackle to the 45. Still going to the 50. What in the world happened there? It looked like Johnson was going to be stopped after a gain of 2. And all of a sudden spun out and was just driving Colts tacklers down the field. They'll mark him at the 49-yard line. It's a gain of 8.
2: This is a defining drive for both sides of the ball. Can Kansas City put another long drive together? And the Colts need to get off the field after that long drive last possession.
1: Second down and 2. Mahomes back in the shotgun. Brings Brenningstuhl in motion from the right. Mahomes gets the snap. He's going to hand it off. Up the middle goes Johnson. Breaking tackles again. Takes a shot. And he's down to the Indianapolis 44-yard line. It's a first down on a run of 7. So you take Walker out of the game. You put Emmett Johnson in. And now it's Johnson that is punishing this tired Colts defense.
2: Yeah, you can see some hands on hips out there on that Colts defense. And when you get beat with the rushing attack, now Mahomes has had a great throwing night as well, much better than last week. But they're starting to get some chunk yards in the running game, and that's demoralizing if you're front 7 on a defense.
1: From the Indianapolis 44, first and 10. Mahomes back on a play fake. Throws short right. That's caught by Johnson. Jumps back inside the numbers at the 40. Angling left to the 35, and he's going to have a first down. They'll give him progress down to the 32. It's a catch and run of 12. Another first down for the Chiefs.
2: Starting to see the separation a little bit, right? Starting to see it. Two ball control drives, missed tackles by the Colts. Colts are definitely, their defense is on their heels.
1: So this is like a heavyweight fight where the Chiefs are just leaning on the Colts. First down and 10 from the Indianapolis 32. Mahomes under center, receivers left and right, takes the snap. He's back on a play fake, sets his feet, taking a shot. Deep right side, Worthy is there, and he couldn't make the catch at the five-yard line. I'm not sure Mahomes could have thrown that one any better. Looked like it hit Worthy right in the hands. It'll be second down and 10.
2: A.J. Halsey was on the coverage, but that hit Worthy right in the hands. You're right. It could not have been put in a better spot. Tight spiral right into the arms. Oh, my God.
1: That's as good as you can do there.
2: Yeah, you can't walk out there and put it in his arms any better.
1: Second down 10 from the 32. Two receivers left and right. Mahomes in the shotgun. Walker is back in. He's the back off to the right of Mahomes. Mahomes gets the snap. Back to pass. Looking to his right. Throws right. Caught by Kelsey along the numbers. Down to the 25. Angles left to the 20. Kelsey breaks a tackle to the 15. Sauce Gardner finally brings him down at the 14-yard line. It's a first down on a catch and run of 18 by Kelsey. Cam Bynum had the first shot. Couldn't get him down. Gardner finally did. And Sauce is hurt. He is slow getting up. He's down on a knee. And the Colts training staff is coming out to check on him. Kansas City is back inside the red zone. So they'll take a look at Gardner. We'll step aside with 1:38 to go in the third quarter. Chiefs on top 24-20. 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
1: 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Sauce Gardner walked off under his own power. But the Colts now are in some trouble in the secondary. Gardner is on the sideline. Charvarius Ward, the other starting corner, he's got a groin injury. He's questionable to return. First and 10 Chiefs at the Colts 14. They lead 24-20 with 92 seconds to go in the third quarter. Mahomes in the gun, gets the snap. Quick throw, right side, caught by Worthy. Running outside the numbers, he gets forced backward and out of bounds. So that was a nice play by Kapenna Gushikin, the rookie out of Ole Miss. It's a loss on the play, loss of a couple. It'll bring up second down and 12. Gushikin went to camp with Philly as an undrafted free agent. They waived him, and the Colts bring him in. He makes a nice play there, getting around the block of Tyquan Thornton.
2: Real nice play playing off that block. That play before to Travis Kelce was a great tight end screen that had Creed Humphrey and Trey Smith out in front of him. Beautiful design play.
1: Second down and 12, two receivers left. Noah Gray, single man right. Mahomes in the gun, gets the snap. He's back to pass. Mahomes looking, pressured, rolling to his right. He'll throw it away, incomplete. There's a penalty flag down. It's in the area of holding.
2: Yep, sure is.
1: Michael Clemens appeared to be the one arguing he was being held. And it is going to be a hold against KC.
3: Holding, offense, number 70. It's a 10-yard penalty, replay, second down.
2: So Travis Kelce, again, yards after the catch. Now, he did set the record tonight. He beat Marshall Faulk, who's all-time leader in yards after the catch. But in his first two games, he's got like 10 catches for over 140 yards, and a lot of that is yards after the catch at 36 years old.
1: Just sitting down in the middle of the field, finding holes.
2: Yeah, and then doing something with it after.
1: So move it back to the 26-yard line for second down and 22. Chiefs will go with trips left, single man right. Kelce is on the sideline. Worthy in motion from the left. Here's the snap to Mahomes. Back to throw. Spins, rolling out to his left. Mahomes will tuck it down and run. Now he's going to throw late, and it's caught by Walker. He takes a shot, hangs on to the football, and spins his way to the 16-yard line. It's a gain of 10. Cam Taylor-Britt put the hit on Kenneth Walker. And now third down and 12. The Chiefs right back to where they were before the hold.
2: That was close to being past the line of scrimmage on that throw. And now third and long. And another decently long drive that this Colt defense is out on the field for.
1: Chiefs do not have to run a play before the end of the quarter, and they will not. Patrick Mahomes will walk over to the sideline, and we have reached the end of three here in Kansas City. With the score, the Chiefs 24, the Colts 20. 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
18: Bradshaw running out of the pocket. Looking for somebody to throw to. 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And there's a collision. That's cut out of the air. 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Harris is going for a touchdown for Pittsburgh. 5 seconds.
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1: 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Now, these two quarterbacks, quite a contrast in their primetime starts. Daniel Jones, 1-15 in his career as a starting quarterback in primetime. It's the worst record of any quarterback with at least 10 primetime starts since 1970. Meanwhile, after last Monday's win, Patrick Mahomes is now 30-13 in primetime games. That's the second best record by any quarterback with 10 or more starts since 2000. It's our fact of the game, and right now it's bearing out with Kansas City on top by a score of 24-20.
2: It's a good fact,
1: 15
2: Ryan.
1: Minutes to go.
2: Did you figure that one out?
1: Well, you know, I do all my own research, Mike. I have no help whatsoever. It's just all me that does all of this.
2: As far as we all know.
1: That's what you believe.
2: Mm-hmm.
1: 15 minutes to go. Chiefs up by 4. Now, Mike, you keep talking about these drives Kansas City has put together. 7-minute drive. This one approaching 6 minutes. Big third down. Trips right, single man left. Mahomes in the shotgun. Rice starts in motion to the left. Now heads back out to the right. Here's the snap. Mahomes is back. Screen to the right side. Caught by Rashee Rice. Rice lowers his shoulder. Powering close to the 10. Driving his legs down to the 10-yard line. And still well short of the first down. It's a gain of 6. Carlisle led the way. And on fourth down, Harrison Butker will come out. Trying to give the Chiefs a 7-point lead.
2: Yeah, for all we're saying about how Kansas City dominated the third quarter, they ran 25 plays to the Colts 4. They had the ball for 12 minutes and 38 seconds. The Colts for 222. It's even with this made field goal, it's a one-score game.
1: It'll be a 28-yard attempt for Butker. It'll come from the right hash. Good from 46. Wide left from 51 tonight. Butker is ready. Here's the snap, the spot. The kick is on the way, and it is right down the middle and good. So Harrison Butker able to cash in from 28, and the Chiefs lead is 7, 27 to 20. With that field goal, Barbasol will make another donation to Kurt and Brenda Warner's Treasure House, a living community for adults with disabilities. 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Kansas City 27, Indianapolis 20 with 14:15 to go. 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
1: 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Chiefs up 27-20. Harrison Butker with the kickoff. Anthony Gould will take this one at the 7. Straight ahead to the 10. 15 to the 20. Heads right 25. Out to the numbers 30. Across the 35. And Gould is out to about the 36-yard line. Well, another long drive for the Chiefs. 13 plays, 81 yards, 6:24 off the clock. Yet with all of that, well, Mike, as you just referred to, yeah, it's a 7-point game here for Indianapolis.
2: And I guarantee you that's the message on the sidelines. Yeah, we were outplayed in the third quarter without question. But we got a quarter to go, and we're down one score.
1: First and 10, Colts at their own 36-yard line. Daniel Jones, 12-19, just 96 yards, a touchdown and a pick. Jonathan Taylor, 15 carries, 78 yards. Slot left, single man right, Jones under center. Tyler Warren comes in short motion from the left. Jones takes the snap. He's back, fakes the handoff to Taylor. Pressure coming, throws left, caught by Warren, picks up a block, then is hit from behind and dragged down up at the 40-yard line. It'll be a gain of 4. George Karloftis with the tackle. And now second down and 6 for Indianapolis.
2: This offense needs these type of plays, Ryan. They need to be in the 2nd and 4 to 6, not a 2nd and 10. So plays like that, running plays or short passing plays, to make it 2nd down and in between 4 and 6.
1: Remember, the Colts without Alec Pierce, their leading wide receiver, out with a heel injury. 2nd and 6 from the 40-yard line. Offset eye behind Jones, two tight ends on the left end of the line. Ogletree goes in motion to the right. Jones takes the snap. Back on a play fake. Sets his feet. Plenty of time. Throws short right. Caught by Taylor on the numbers. Up to the 45. And he's going to have the first down as he leans across the 46 to the 47. He needed six. He picks up seven. It's a first down. Nick Bolton with the tackle.
2: Two plays, 11 yards. Again, that's what this offense is, especially without Alec Pierce, who is their deep threat, and he is gone. This is the way this Colts offense needs to work.
1: First down and 10, Indianapolis. Clock running inside 13 minutes to go in the game. Two receivers go left, single man right, pistol formation. Jones stands left foot in front of right. Now walks toward the line of scrimmage. Play clock is already down to six. Jones falls back into the pistol. Play clock at two. Here's the snap, turn, handoff. Taylor running right, tries to jump back inside. Can't do it. Noel Williams with the tackle. It'll be a loss of one. Back to the 46-yard line. Williams, the second-year man out of Cal. He had a nice game last week for Kansas City. Had a sack, the second of his career. And a tackle for loss there to make it second and 11.
2: Well, Keenan Allen was only 5 yards out, and Williams was on him and then came on a run blitz and was unblocked.
1: Allen, by the way, does not have a catch tonight. He's been targeted four times. Slot left, single man right, second down 11. Jones in the shotgun takes the snap. Back against the four-man rush. Jones slides left, throws down the field to the left, and that's caught out of bounds inside the Kansas City 35. Goes Josh Downs. They'll mark him out at the 34. A gain of 20 on the throw from Daniel Jones to Josh Downs.
2: And good play. Laquan Treadwell ran the go route to pull the defense back, and Downs came right underneath it. And the key there is Daniel Jones had plenty of time to throw the ball.
1: Saw Josh's brother Caleb last week in his NFL debut with the Cowboys on Sunday Night Football. First down and 10, Colts from the Kansas City 34. Jones under center. Taylor is the single back. Receivers left and right. Here's the snap. Hand off Taylor running right outside the hash marks. Not a lot. Falls forward. They'll give him a yard to the 33. Gelati with the tackle. It'll be second down and 9. Clock moving down to 11:15 to go. 27-20 Kansas City. Chiefs trying to get to 2-0. Colts trying to even their record at 1-1 and snap an 8-game losing streak dating back to last year.
2: Mentioned Josh Downs' brother, Caleb. His father, their father, Gary Downs, played running back in the NFL, and they have an uncle named Dre Bois, played the NFL.
1: Pretty good football family.
2: Family affair.
1: Second down 9 from the Chiefs 33. Jones under center with an offset eye behind him. Taylor is the running back. They fake the toss. Jones rolling right, dumps it short, caught by Warren, hit immediately, and down he goes. Jaden Hicks from his safety spot comes up to make the hit. It'll be a loss of a couple on the play. What a tackle by Hicks to take down Warren.
2: Boy, oh boy, not a lot of yards after the catch on that. The DBs are covering tight and closing fast on short plays. Well-designed play, but just a way better defensive play by Hicks.
1: So now it's a third down and long. This will be third down and 11. Colts in the huddle make their way to the line of scrimmage with 10 on the play clock.
2: They're in position to go for it on fourth down if they get a little closer.
1: Trips left, single man right, Jones in the gun. Play clock is at 2. It's at 1. Jones clapping his hands, gets the snap. Chiefs were offside. Flag flies. They're going to blow it dead. Looked like Shane Steichen might have also been asking for a timeout.
2: We're going to hope they didn't give him the timeout and call him offside. Yep.
3: Defense number 56. It's a 5-yard penalty. Still third down.
2: So that's a bad mistake. Now, Karloftis, I guarantee you saw the play clock winding down and figured they were trying to get off a quicker snap and took off.
1: Now it makes it a much more manageable 3rd and 6. Colts are 3 of 7 on 3rd down tonight. Ball sits at the 30-yard line on the far side right hash. 3 receivers left, 1 out to the right. Jones will line up in the shotgun. Taylor is off to his right side. Play clock down to 6. Down starts in motion to the right, back out to the left. Jones gets the snap. Blitz coming. Jones looking, throws left side. It is caught near the first down. Looks like Keenan Allen might be just short. They're going to give him progress across the 25, not quite to the 24. I think this is going to be 4th and about a half yard.
2: Well, I tell you, what a great job by the O-line and tight ends picking up what Kansas City was trying to do defensively. They had guys moving everywhere at the snap.
1: Boy, and again, Christian Fulton was right on the back of Keenan Allen. And I'll tell you, He was awfully close. Shane Steichen, yeah, he's throwing the challenge flag. Mike, looking at the replay, I think Allen might have gotten the first down.
2: Yeah.
3: Indianapolis is challenging the ruling on the field that the run was short of the line to gain.
1: The officials have the ball spotted just shy of the 24. But looking at the replay in the booth, Mike, at least the first look, it looks like Keenan Allen was able to dive past the marker before his elbow hit the ground.
2: Yeah, elbow and butt hit the ground. I think I agree. I think it was after he was past the marker. He stayed airborne pulling out of that tackle.
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1: Craig Rolstad just made the announcement. The call on the field stands. They will not give Keenan Allen the first down. Instead, it's going to be fourth and about a half yard. I think everybody is surprised.
2: Oh, I can't believe that. With review, they didn't give him that. That's stunning.
1: Jones under center. Two tight ends right. Receivers either side. Jones takes the snap. He'll drive ahead himself, and he's got the first down. Plowed right along that left hash and got it easily. He's down close to about the 22-yard line. So that'll go as a 3-yard run for Daniel Jones, and the Colts convert on fourth and short.
2: I'm still amazed. They didn't give him that first down.
1: Yeah, I mean, we looked at the replays up here. Again, I'm contractually obligated to remind you the yellow line is unofficial, but Keenan Allen was across the yellow line, and they had a shot right down where the marker is, and it looked like he was past the first down line to gain.
2: Agreed.
1: First and 10 now from the Chiefs 22. Receivers left and right. Jones under center, going to hand it off. This is Burks sweeping around the right side. Deion Burks with his second speed sweep of the night. And he'll pick up a couple of yards on the play. Let's see where they mark him. They're going to put him down at the 18, so it'll go as a run of four for Burks. Hicks on the tackle. Second down and 6. 8 minutes, 13 seconds to go in the game. Chiefs 27, Colts 20.
2: Again, I think you'll see runs or safe passes.
1: Two receivers left. Treadwell in the slot. Downs is out wide. Jones under center. Taylor the running back. Warren the tight end on the left end of the line. Jones gets the snap. He'll hand it off to Taylor. Running out to the right side numbers. Avoids first contact, not second. Falls forward. Probably got back to the line of scrimmage, and that's it. Bolton with the tackle. And now a 3rd and 6 coming up for Indianapolis.
2: Be interesting if they don't make it. It's a chip shot field goal. Do you kick and go down one, even though Kansas City has really been controlling the ball the second half? The fear of them taking up a lot of time.
1: You figure that's got to be the concern for Steichen, right? How much does my defense have left?
2: Absolutely.
1: Third down, six. Trips left, single man right. Jones in the shotgun. Taylor, the running back, to his left. Allen comes in motion now from left to right. Play clock shows five. Jones gets the snap. Blitz coming up the middle. Jones throws left on the slant. That's caught by Downs. Fighting forward. Gets down inside the 15 to the 13. Gets a shove. And they're going to mark him just shy of the first down. It's going to be fourth down at about one.
2: Well, now the official is signaling first down.
1: Oh, they're giving it to him.
2: Wow, they are. I thought, now that time I thought he was short.
1: Yeah, they've got the ball much closer to the 12. It looked like the official ran in from the 13, but they spotted the 12, and that will be a first down on a catch of six.
2: Well, he never went down, stayed in the air, and then some of his teammates came and helped push him forward.
1: First down and 10. Jones is under center. Two receivers right, single man left. That's Allen. Here's the snap. Jones back on a play fake. Rolling left. Dumps it short. Caught by Warren. Turns it up along the numbers to the five, and he is banged down there. Jaden Hicks with the tackle. Gain of seven. It'll bring up second and three. 6 minutes, 10 seconds remaining. 27-20 Chiefs. But the Colts threatening down to the Kansas City five.
2: One of the few times a receiver, in this case Warren, actually had room to run with the ball after the catch.
1: Sixth catch of the night for Tyler Warren. Just 21 yards. Also has a touchdown. Second down, three from the five. Ball is on the near side, left hash. Single receiver down, split wide to the left. Treadwell is on the right side, tight to the line. Downs in motion from the left. Jones takes the under center snap. Hand off Taylor, running left, looking for a lane. Finds it, he's into the end zone. Touchdown, Jonathan Taylor. And the Colts are within one. The second touchdown run of the night for Taylor. A five-yard scamper. And with 5:37 to go, it's 27-26 KC. And Schrader can tie the game.
2: Great job by the left guard, Quentin Nelson. And Tanner Bordellini, the center, who pulled on this. They led Taylor all the way in, both pulling. Excellent job of getting on defenders. Quentin Nelson just buried his defender.
1: Schrader on for the PAT, looking to tie it at 27. Snap, spot, kick is on the way. It is good. And we are tied with 5:37 to go in the game. It is 27 apiece. You're listening to Sunday Night Football on Westwood One.
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1: 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Schrader will kick it off. Smith is back deep to return. They will take this one at the 1 yard line. Straight ahead, 5, up to the 10. Near side numbers 20, out toward the sideline 25. And he spins forward to about the 26, maybe the 27 yard line. Ogletree with a special teams tackle. And here comes Patrick Mahomes now. 5.5 to go in a tie game. Chiefs have all 3 timeouts. Colts have 2. What an answer, though, Mike, by Indianapolis. Well, just when it seemed maybe Kansas City was taking the momentum, big drive put together by Indy, an 8.5-minute drive that ends with the Taylor touchdown.
2: Twofold. Run. Touchdown to tie the game, and that Colt defense got to rest.
1: 13 plays, 64 yards. First and 10 Chiefs now at their own 26. Mahomes under center, 2 receivers left, 1 right. Walker is the single back. Worthy in motion from the left. Here's the snap. Mahomes back, rolling left, dumps it short, caught by Walker across the 30, up to the 35. And he's going to be close to the first down. Sauce Gardner, who's back in the game, made the tackle. They're going to mark Walker just short of the line to gain. So officially a catch and run of 9. It'll be second down and about a half yard.
2: The amount of yards after the catch Kansas City has tonight with all their different receivers has been amazing. Again, shorter passes. We've seen Pat go down the field some, but basically it's shorter passes and the guys have had a lot of room.
1: Second down and 1. Pistol formation. Here's the snap. Handoff Walker running straight ahead. Now a jump cut to his left. He'll have the first down out to the 39-yard line. So Walker picks up 4. Kansas City first down. Walker well over 100 in all-purpose yardage here tonight. He's got 75 rushing yards now to go along with 36 receiving.
2: Chiefs are absolutely content with letting that clock run down.
1: Down to 4:27 to go. 27-27 game. First and 10 Chiefs at their own 39. Mahomes in the shotgun. 3 receivers left. Kelce single man right. Walker, the running back, to the right of Mahomes. Here's the snap. Mahomes fakes the handoff. Back to pass. Rush coming. Mahomes rolling right. Looking, and he'll throw it away incomplete. Into the Kansas City bench. 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
2: Arden Key caught him from behind, but Grover Stewart, 315-pound D-tackle, he's the one that kept Mahomes from really turning the corner.
1: Second down, 10. Mahomes in the shotgun. 2 receivers left. Kelce is outside of Worthy. 2 receivers left. Walker is the running back. Kelce in short motion from the right. Here's the shotgun snap. Mahomes back against the 4-man rush. Steps up, throws short, over the middle, caught by Walker. It'll be a short gain out to the 42-yard line. Gain of 3. Akeem Davis-Gaither the tackle. It'll be third down and 7. 3-yard
2: gain. This was one of the more few times the Colts were able to make the tackle right after the catch. Now the receiver's back was turned to the defense, so that's not really in a great yards after catch position. And a good tackle by Gaither.
1: Walker to the sideline. Emmett Johnson checks in at running back. Third down and 7. Chiefs need their own 49 for a first down. Trips left, single receiver right. Mahomes in the shotgun. Play clock at 7. Mahomes motions out to his left, sends Thornton outside the numbers, takes the snap, back to throw against the blitz, looking, throwing left side, Rasheed Rice can't make the catch, it's incomplete. Gushikin was in coverage, he helped break it up, and on fourth down, here comes Ariza and the punt team.
2: Gushikin for the rookie had some really nice coverage. That throw had to be right on the money, and it certainly was close to it.
1: He was covering Rice, who was closest to the line of scrimmage on the left side. And he got a hand in there to help break that one up.
2: He absolutely did.
1: So a rise at a punt. Gould waiting inside the 10-yard line. Here's the snap from Winchester. A rise at the left footer. An end-over-end punt. Gould is going to let this one bounce out of bounds. It landed at about the 12. The official coming up the sideline is going to stop at the 18. And that's where Indianapolis will have it first down and 10 when we return after a 40-yard punt. 3:15 to go at Arrowhead. It's a 27-27 game between the Chiefs and Colts. 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
1: 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Get tickets now only in theaters September 25th. After this one wraps up, we'll talk to a member of the winning team, plus a breakdown of all the weekend's action. Well, this has been a terrific game here tonight. 3:15 to go, 27-27. Colts have it at their own 18, first and 10. We were talking about all the time that Colts defense spent on the field, Mike. Well, now it's the Kansas City defense. They were out there for 8.5 minutes, right back out looking for a stop.
2: Yep, let's see what they can do. The Colts were in the same position not too long ago.
1: Jones under center on first and 10. Taylor is the running back. Receivers left and right. Warren goes in motion from left to right. Jones takes the snap. He's back on a play fake. Sets his feet. Has time. Throws short left. Caught by Taylor at the 20. Turns it up to the 25. Near sideline across the 30. And he's out of bounds up at the 32. So Jonathan Taylor with a catch and run of 14. And a good start to this Colts drive.
2: Again, a rare play where a Colt player had a bunch of room after the catch. That would have been normally given to the Kansas City side.
1: Taylor, like Kenneth Walker, well over 100 all-purpose yards tonight. First down and 10, Colts at their own 32. Indianapolis, two timeouts. Kansas City with all three. 3:09 remaining in the game. Receivers left and right. Jones under center. Taylor remains the single back. Ogletree, the tight end, goes in motion from left to right. Jones takes the snap. He'll hand it off. Taylor runs outside the right hash, lowers his shoulder. He's across the 35, and he pushes his way forward out to the 38-yard line. Gain of 6. Second down and 4 coming up. Tonight's broadcast sponsored in part by T-Mobile. It's better over here. 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
2: Again, the Colts, no problem letting this clock run down. At some point, if they keep possession, Andy Reid will start using timeouts to try and save some time.
1: Second down and 4. Colts out of the huddle, send Downs wide to the right, Treadwell wide left. Tight ends on either end of the line. Jones under center. Ogletree in motion from left to right. Here's the snap. Hand off. Taylor starts left, stutters his feet, gets outside the hash, and there's not much more there. Falls forward on the play, maybe a half yard. Chris Jones was right in the middle of it. And now third down coming up. The Colts do not have to snap the ball before the two-minute warning.
2: I wondered if the Chiefs would call a timeout and then have the two-minute warning stop it as well, but it doesn't look like they will. This is going to go to the two-minute warning.
1: Officially no gain on the play. It'll be third down and 4, and we have reached the two-minute warning here at Arrowhead. 27-27 is our score. 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
1: 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Colts have the ball, third down and four at their own 38-yard line. Two timeouts remain for Indianapolis. The Chiefs have all three. Colts tonight have gone 4 of 9 on third down. Fans on their feet trying to affect the Indianapolis offense. Colts out of the huddle will send two receivers right. Allen is inside of Warren. Two receivers out to the left side of the formation. Downs inside of Treadwell. Jones back in the shotgun. Taylor, the running back, to his left. Downs in motion to the right. Low snap. Handled by Jones. Back to pass. Throws right. That one is caught for a first down. Up at the 43-yard line on third and four. The Colts pick up 5. Downs moves the sticks. Noel Williams was in coverage and made the tackle.
2: Yeah, Kansas City loves putting 6 at the line on third in a passing situation and then decide, are they going to bring 5, bring 6 that time? They dropped 2 out, just had a 4-man rush.
1: Clock moving down to 1:33 to go. First down and 10, Colts at their own 43. Receivers left and right. Taylor is the running back. Jones puts his hands under center. Play clock at 9. Here's the snap. Hand off Taylor straight ahead. Angles right to the hash marks, and he leans forward out to the Colts' 49-yard line. Run a 6 for Jonathan Taylor. Clock continues to move. 1:13, 1:12, 1:11 to go in a 27-27 game.
2: I was wondering if Andy Reid would start using timeouts. Spencer Schrader, the place kicker for the Colts, long is 58 yards. That would need to get to the 40-yard line, so they're about 11 yards from Spencer Schrader's long.
1: That came last week indoors in Indianapolis. Second down, 4, 2 receivers left, 2 tight ends right. Downs will go in motion from left to right. Jones under center. Here's the snap. Jones back. Play action pass. Rolling right. Throws. Oh. And it's incomplete. He had Tyler Warren.
2: Had him.
1: But the pass was too far out in front. Clock stopped with 40 seconds to go. It'll be 3rd and 4. Now, Daniel Jones is going to want that one back.
2: Yeah, not only did he have him, but he had room to run after it. There was nobody coming up to make the play. They were all behind Warren. He would have gained a few yards after that one.
1: Jaden Hicks was the guy trailing the play. He had jumped inside and was trying to catch up. So now a 3rd down and 4 with 40 seconds left. Treadwell goes wide to the right. Downs in a 3-man bunch to the left along with Warren and Allen. Jones at the shotgun, play clock at 4. Jones waits, barks out the signals, and timeout is taken by Shane Steichen. So the Colts will use their 2nd timeout, 1 remaining. And that was a good move by Steichen, Mike. They were not going to get that snap off.
2: It was, but overall, you want to get the play in and not have to burn. Do it. You shouldn't have been in that situation. All right, 34. What do you look for here? Burn that time out there. Took too long to get the whole play in, to get the player set, and to have to burn that time. Now, a smart move to do it, but you shouldn't have been in that situation.
1: All right, 3rd and 4. What do you look for here from Indianapolis trying to keep the drive alive?
2: Gain 5 yards. I mean, that's it. And that's been their M.O. It's been, you know, when they need 10, they get 4, and then they get 7. Downs. They get 6, and then they get 5.
1: Downs has been their leading receiver tonight. 7 catches, 72 yards. 3rd down and 4. Again, the crowd trying to affect the Colts' offense. Three receivers left, single man right. Jones back in the shotgun. He's got Taylor to his right. Colts trying to get lined up. Jones wants the shotgun snap. Bortolini looks between his legs. Warren in motion from left to right. Jones has it. Back to throw against the four-man rush. Backpedaling under pressure. Hit as he throws. And that is incomplete into the Colts bench. Clock stop. 34 seconds to go. Indianapolis will punt. George Karloftis or Mason Thomas applied the heat.
2: So again, they had 6 guys on the line. Actually, 7 on the line of scrimmage. Karloftis on the edge. He ends up getting in the face of Jones. It was a good push, a great push on the left tackle, Bernard Ryman.
1: So Rigoberto Sanchez, the punt. Remigio is inside the 10. It's an end-over-end kick. Remigio moving to his right, up at the 10. He's got it, does not call for a fair catch, and he falls forward out to about the 15-yard line with 24 seconds to go. Deion Burks, the special teams tackle, 41-yard punt, 5-yard return. The Chiefs now with 3 timeouts at their own 16-yard line. Tied at 27, will have a last gasp before overtime.
2: Well, Kansas City has all their timeouts, and Pat Mahomes, a quarterback, and a kicker who is long as 62 yards.
1: We've seen it before.
2: Yeah, a lot of it is first play, of what you gain on the first play.
1: Fans in Buffalo are still flashbacks.
2: Yep.
1: Twin receivers left and right. Mahomes is in the shotgun. Walker, the running back, to his left. Here's the snap. Mahomes back to throw. Rush coming, and it's incomplete. They were trying to set up a screen to Walker, and Mahomes just threw it down at his feet. Clock stop, 22 seconds to go. 2nd down and 10.
2: So, again, if the long is 62, that means it needs to get to the 44-yard line of the Colts to make it a 62-yarder. That's a long way to go in 22 seconds.
1: And we should point out, that 62-yarder came in 2022.
2: Yeah.
1: So it's been a while.
2: Yep. So what you're saying is leg is 4 years older.
1: That's what I'm saying, yes. That is a fact.
2: Okay.
1: It's factual.
2: You didn't have to research that, did you?
1: Trips left, single man right. By the way, anybody who believes I do all my own research, you're crazy.
2: Obviously, you trust Pat Mahomes to take a shot with the receivers, but there is the downside. You turn the ball over. You turn the ball over where they're at, and all of a sudden the Colts are in position to win this game.
1: Do you take a shot maybe down the field?
2: Down the field.
1: Maybe you get a pass interference penalty?
2: If you're going to do it, take it down the field. So if it's intercepted, it's still the Colts are not in field goal range. And, yes, you look for the DPI.
1: Either that or you just hand it off again and go to overtime.
2: Go to overtime.
1: Two receivers left, single man right. Kelce is on the left end of the line. Mahomes gets the snap. He will hand it off to Walker. Up the middle, he's got the first down out to the 29. Reed will call timeout with 11 seconds to go. So it is a first down for Kansas City. 1st and 10 as Walker picks up 5. Kenneth Walker now is up to 88 yards on 17 carries on the ground. And the Chiefs still have 1 more timeout.
2: 1st and 10, Chiefs up there. So again, I mean, listen, with Andy Reid coaching, Pat Mahomes a quarterback, I think you take a chance. You take a shot.
1: Well, and with that timeout, you can throw the ball over the middle.
2: Yeah, you can.
1: I mean, if nothing else, maybe set yourself up for a Hail Mary opportunity on a final play.
2: Get close to the 50-yard line. That would be in the area of where you could then reach the end zone on a Hail Mary.
1: Chiefs at their own 29, 11 seconds to go, 27-27 game. Three receivers, bunch right, single man left. Mahomes back in the shotgun, walks toward the line of scrimmage, now falls back. Hard count, gets the snap, 4-man rush. Mahomes rolling out to his right, looking down the field, directing traffic, throws caught by Kelsey at the 40, back inside across the 45, and a timeout will be taken with 3 seconds remaining. So Kelsey made that catch, cut back inside, tackled to the 46, gain of 17, and now Harrison Butker started to walk out onto the field. He is walking. Well, now he's being called back.
2: Yeah, I mean, he's ready to go. That would be, what, over 70 yards, right? It would be a 72-yarder.
1: Yeah, Butker started walking out with Ariza, and they're both being called back. You would think now with 3 seconds left, this will just be a heave to the end zone.
2: Well, yeah, now you have the ability to make it to the end zone. And I've always – the different philosophies of defense. Drop everybody back and knock it down, or rush for five or six and make Patrick Mahomes have to get rid of the ball or get on the run. The only problem with that is you can't let him outside the pocket.
1: Three receivers left, one right. Colts are dropping everybody back. They've got, what, four players back around the 10-yard line. And now Indianapolis will take a timeout. They just want to make sure they're on the same page defensively.
2: So ultimately, the quarterback wants to roll out here. Wants to either loop and roll left so his shoulders could be square to the line to heat.

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1: On God.
2: U.S. Olympians do it, and so does your college-bound neighbor, Jane. 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
0: Walker is the running back to the right of Mahomes.
3: The ball around, it's on!
0: Here's the snap. Mahomes is back. Mahomes is looking. He throws over the middle. Caught by Worthy to the Colts 40 to the 35. Breaks an ankle tackle 30. Running outside left to the 25. Takes a shot, and he's down at about the 23-yard line. And that will be the final play of regulation. It's a 31-yard catch and run. It'll add to the stats for Xavier Worthy, but it'll send us to overtime in a 27-27 game.
4: Not really sure I understand all that, quite honestly. Running the ball, using your timeouts, and then throwing a short pass. I mean, why not take a shot? But now we go to overtime, and all the fans have to decide, do we stay out later and get less sleep for work?
0: Let's talk about the rules here in overtime. It'll be one 10-minute period. Both teams will get a chance to possess the ball, of course, unless we see a safety. Two timeouts per team, fourth quarter timing rules. All reviews come from upstairs. Mahomes will come out for Kansas City for the toss. Cam Bynum will come out for Indianapolis.
5: Captains, we will now begin one 10-minute overtime period. Both teams will have the opportunity to possess the ball unless the team first in possession keeps the ball for the entire 10 minutes or there's a safety. Fourth quarter timing rules apply. Each team's allowed two timeouts, and all replays will be from the booth. NFL coin, the arrowhead is heads. The NFL shield is tails. What is your call?
6: Tails.
5: Called tails? It is tails. Did you like the ball? Do you like the ball? You like to play defense?
6: Yeah, play defense.
5: Like to play defense? They like to play defense. You get the ball, which way you want to go? Indianapolis won the toss. They will play defense. Kansas City will attack this ball. Best of luck, Captains.
0: So Patrick Mahomes and the Chiefs will have the ball first in overtime when we return. We're tied at 27, back with overtime in a moment. You're listening to Sunday Night Football on Westwood One.
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0: Well, this is the second straight year these two teams have gone to overtime. Last year, a Harrison Butker field goal won it for Kansas City. It would be the last game the Chiefs would

0: win a year ago. It also started this losing streak for Indianapolis. Here tonight, 27-27. Colts will kick it away from left to right. Smith and Johnson back deep. End over end kickoff. Smith has it at the 2. Straight ahead 5 to the 10. Angling left 15 to the 20. He's got a lane 25. Ankle tackle at the 30. Got just enough to trip him up. Across the 30-yard line at the 32. Jonathan Owens with that special team stop. And here comes Patrick Mahomes and Kansas City. Now again, each team will get to possess the football unless there is a safety or a defensive touchdown. And one of the big reasons that rule is in place is after that game between the Chiefs and the Bills where Josh Allen never got it.
1: Yeah, they kept showing a shot of Josh Allen on the sideline not doing anything. And said, we can't have this.
0: Shotgun snap to Mahomes. Handoff Walker up the middle. Hit it. Spun backwards. They'll give Walker forward progress out to about the 33. Arden Key made that tackle. Just spun Walker backward. It'll be a gain of 1.
1: One of the few times that he got spun around backwards and didn't fall forward.
0: Grover Stewart finished him off. Second down and 9. Two receivers out to the right, single man left. Mahomes under center, ball at the Kansas City 33. Here's the snap. Mahomes back, looking right, looks middle, steps up, nowhere to go, wrapped up and sacked. Down he goes at the 30-yard line. Jerry Tillery was the first man in. DeForest Buckner was there as well. And now the Chiefs have a 3rd and long. It'll be 3rd and 12.
1: Kept him contained extremely well. Mahomes does a lot of damage when he gets outside the pocket. Great rush on the outside and push up the middle. Perfect pass rush.
0: Chiefs need the 42 for a first down. This is 3rd down and 12. They have not been overly successful on 3rd down in the ball game tonight. Just 3 of 10. Trips right, single man left. Mahomes stands back in the shotgun, takes the snap. He's back to throw. Mahomes looking, throws deep down the field. Got a man, that's Thornton, makes the catch. A leaping grab down at the Indianapolis 40-yard line. It's a first down. A gain of 30 on the throw down the field to Tyquan Thornton.
1: The safety for the Colts, Hunter Wohler, has got to get over there quicker. He got there too late. I know it was more of a corner route, but he has got to get there sooner than that.
0: Well, Wohler put a hit on Thornton, but he hung on. 1st and 10 now from the Indianapolis 40. Two receivers left. Mahomes in the gun, takes the snap, fakes the handoff. Quick throw, right side, dropped by Kelsey, and he had room to run. That one got on him in a hurry. It'll be 2nd down and 10.
1: Yeah, stuck his one hand out there, his left hand out there, and tried to pull it in. With a one-handed grab, couldn't do it. What a nice throw on that last play by Mahomes. Whoa, we're getting there just a step late.
0: 2nd down and 10. Two receivers left and right. Mahomes in the shotgun, gets the snap. Back to pass. Looking, throws short right. Caught by Kelsey. Outside the numbers. Turns back in. Dives forward. Has the first down. Inside the 30-yard line. Travis Kelsey looking like vintage Travis Kelsey. It's a gain of 11. Bryce Betcher had a shot and missed the tackle.
1: Like Travis found the fountain of youth.
0: He's got 9 catches for 101 yards in the game tonight.
1: Marriage agrees with him.
0: 1st down and 10. Ball on the far side, right hash. Mahomes under center. He'll hand it off to Walker. Running left, has a lane, 25. Lowers his shoulder. Down he goes to the 23, maybe the 22. 7-yard pickup for Kenneth Walker. Rapidly approaching a second consecutive 100-yard gain. It'll be 2nd down and 3 after that gain of 7. He's got 19 carries for 96 yards.
1: And remember, no matter what, the Colts will get the ball, whether it's a field goal or a touchdown, if Kansas City scores. So Kansas City would like to burn clock.
0: Mahomes fumbled the snap. Now flags fly. And it's going to be a false start against Kansas City.
2: False start. Offense. Number 77. 5-yard penalty. Still 2nd down.
0: Well, they'll call it on Jalen Moore, but a couple of guys moved.
1: Yeah. Yeah, he just is the one that got signaled out.
0: Seemed like everybody was waiting for the snap. Yeah. Creed Humphrey didn't deliver it.
1: Yeah, everybody moved. Except for Creed Humphrey, who was supposed to snap the ball.
0: Which I always like when they do the everybody but the center. Yeah. Well, it's the center's the guy that screwed up.
1: That's exactly right.
0: So move it back to the 27-yard line. It'll be second down and 8. Trips right, single man left. 6:49 to go in OT. Mahomes gets the snap. He's back, looks right, looks left. He's going to tuck it down and run. He's got room to the 20, down to the 15. Ankle tackle brings him down with the first down. Waller made the stop. Mahomes looked to his left. There was nobody home, and he picks up 12.
1: Well, he looked right for a quick throw, looked left for a slant, and then saw, you know what, I got a lot of room to run. I'm going to take it. That's why you've got to keep contained.
0: They move it forward another yard down to the 14-yard line. First down and 10. Clock moving. 6 minutes, 15 seconds to go in overtime. 27-27 game. Three receivers bunched to the right, single man left. Walker is the running back. Mahomes gets the snap. He's back. He'll hand it off. Walker, jump cut out to his right between the hash marks, looking for room. Finds a yard to the 13. And that'll bring up a second down and 9.
1: I mean, the Colts obviously would love to get a turnover here, an interception or force a fumble, but by any mean necessary, they have to hold Kansas City to a field goal attempt.
0: Art Key just went jogging off of the Colts, and his right arm is dangling down by his side. Key has been disruptive in these first two games. They certainly don't want to lose him. Second down 9 from the 13. Two receivers right, single man left. Worthy starts in motion to the left, now back out to the right. Mahomes is under center. Walker is the back. Here's the snap. Mahomes back to pass. Sets his feet. Steps up in the pocket. Mahomes looking and throws it into the ground. Incomplete. Arm may have been hit. Pass was in the area of Kelsey, who was inside the 5 between the hash marks, and now it's a 3rd down and 9.
1: Yeah, he looked to just run up the middle, and that got closed off pretty quickly, so like he just threw it. He just grounded it.
0: Caden Curry, the 6th rounder out of Ohio State, is in there for Arden Key right now. 3rd down and 9.
1: Yeah, he just dumped that ball. Smart move.
0: Trips right, single man left. They need the 4 for a first down. Worthy in motion to the left, now back to the right. Shotgun snap to Mahomes, back to pass against the 4-man rush. Throwing right side corner of the end zone, incomplete. Trying to find Kenneth Walker. Carlisle was in coverage. Fans want a flag. They're not going to get it. And on 4th down, here comes Harrison Butker for the field goal try.
1: Boy, they are using Walker any way they can. That's his 9th target.
0: Boy, there was a little grab there. The flag did not come out. So here is Harrison Butker trying to give the Chiefs a lead. It'll be a 31-yard attempt. It'll come from the middle of the field. Butker has been good from 46 and 28. He missed from 51. Snap, spot, Butker's kick is up, and it is right down the middle and good. So the Chiefs take the overtime lead with 5:09 to go in the extra period. It's Kansas City 30, Indianapolis 27. 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
0: Now the Colts able to hold the Chiefs to a field goal, so Kansas City has the lead. But now the Colts will get it back, needing only a field goal to tie. 30-27 Chiefs, 5:09 to go in overtime. An 11-play, 55-yard drive. Took 4:51 off the clock here in the extra period.
1: So, and again, why you defer? Again, the Colts won the toss, deferred, so you know exactly what you need to do. You know now, if you're not in field goal range, that you have 4 downs, you got to keep going. So that's the plan of deferring.
8: For Kansas City, number 7.
0: Butker will kick it away. Gould is back deep, along with McGowan. Butker on the approach, and the kickoff heads the way of Gould. He's got it at the 7, across the 10 to the 15, out of the 20. Heads right 25, lane to the 30, up to the 35. And a big hit brings him down at about the 36-yard line. I think that was Cole Christensen. No, Jack Cochran on special teams that made the tackle. So here comes Indianapolis now, needing a field goal to tie, a touchdown to win it.
1: 5 minutes to go. Still, obviously, use all their arsenal. Passes, long passes, short passes, mostly short passes, and running the ball with Jonathan Taylor.
0: Daniel Jones trying to exercise the primetime demons. 1-15 in his career in primetime. Two receivers stack right, single man left. First and 10, Colts at their own 35. Jones under center. Warren is on the left end of the line. Downs in motion from right to left. Here's the snap. Jones back on a play fake. Sets his feet. Going to take a shot. Deep down the field. Got a man. It's caught by Treadwell. Inside the 20. Down to the 15. He lost the ball. There's a scramble for it. If Kansas City has it, the game is over. No signal yet. The officials are taking a look. The Chiefs are celebrating. There has been no official signal. Treadwell caught the pass. As he was going down, he lost the ball.
1: He definitely fumbled it, but was he down when he was first? He was touched there and went down.
0: Here's Craig Rolstad.
2: The ruling on the field is that the ball was completed, fumbled, and recovered by Kansas City. The previous play is under review.
0: As of right now, the ball game is over and Kansas City has won, but they will take a look at this.
1: Well, Jarius Sneed definitely touched him in the shoulder, but he didn't have control of the ball, but is still on the shoulder. Then he had control of the ball. So that's very interesting. Well, Jarius Sneed had him on the shoulder, but no control of the ball. The ball was kind of in the air.
0: Yeah. He went down to a knee.
1: Now, does he still have his hand on his body? Oh.
0: He went down to a knee. He got back up. Then the ball was punched out by Noel Williams, who eventually recovered it.
1: Yeah, the end of it definitely, if they don't call him down, it was definitely a fumble. It's just a matter of if they're going to call him down or not.
0: Yeah, it was actually Legarius Sneed that recovered the ball.
1: So he was hit on the shoulder, but didn't have possession, then got possession. Was Sneed's hand still on him?
0: Yeah, that's the only
1: when
0: thing.
1: When he went
0: Mike.
1: Down. That's all we're looking at.
0: Will they say he had gained control with Sneed's hand still on him, and thus the contact forced him to the ground?
1: So we're watching now. We see it looks like his left hand hits him in the hip when he has control of the ball.
0: Remember, the call on the field is fumble, so they have to have conclusive evidence to overturn that call.
1: To me, when he had control, it looks like Sneed's hand did hit him in the hip, but I don't know if it's going to be too close to call or not.
0: Man, this is so close. If the call stands, Kansas City will win the game. If they overturn it, the Colts are going to have the ball around the Kansas City 15-yard line. So again, Treadwell caught it. He was juggling it. Sneed made contact with him. Treadwell went to the ground, got back up, then got the ball punched out. Noel Williams punched it out. Legarius Sneed recovered it. The question is, did Treadwell have possession of the ball and then was touched down before the fumble? There is no doubt it's a fumble.
1: No doubt. Noel Williams did a great job punching the ball out.
0: Yeah, the only question is, was he touched down?
1: So was Legarius Sneed's hand on the hip of Treadwell when Treadwell had control? And we're watching it. Boy, I mean, when they freeze frame it, it looks like he has control and Sneed's left hand is on the hip of Treadwell.
0: They're taking a long look at this, and you can understand why. The headset has come off. Here's the call from Craig Rolstad.
2: After review, after the receiver possessed the ball, he was touched, so he's down by contact at the 17-yard line. It'll be first and 10 for Indianapolis there.
0: Wow.
1: I actually think that's the right call, Ryan. I do think Sneed's hand was on his hip, and then his knee went down.
0: So it's a 48-yard pass completion. They'll mark it at the 17. And the Colts keep the football. Down by 3 in overtime. Two receivers stacked left, single man right. Jones under center. Taylor is the running back from the Kansas City 17. Downs in motion from right to left. Here's the snap. Hand off Taylor, running right toward the numbers. Nowhere to go. Wrapped up and dropped by Tranquil. Loss of a yard on the play. It'll bring up second down and 11.
1: Excellent read of the player getting up slow. Really nice fill by Tranquil on that.
0: Move it back to the 18-yard line. It'll be second down and 11.
1: Well, I'm thinking a couple of plays ahead of the decision the Colts may have to make.
0: Chiefs 30, Colts 27. Slot left, single man right. Pistol formation with Taylor, the running back. Play clock shows three. Taylor moves up to Jones right. Play clock at one. Here's the snap. Hand off Taylor, running left, trying to get away. Can't do it. Bolton rides him down for a loss on the play again. Back to the 19. It'll be third and 12.
1: I didn't like that play call there. I thought that should have been a quick pass, a short pass to try and get a few more yards and make third down a little more manageable. Third and 12 is not a good play in the Colts playbook.
0: Officially a loss of two, so it'll be third down and 13. Jones in the shotgun, Taylor to his right, two receivers either side. Jones wants the shotgun snap. Lifts his right leg twice. He's got it. Back to pass. Jones looking. Moving left. He's going to tuck it and run. Jones far sideline 15. Banged out of bounds. Jaden Hicks put a hit on him. Boy, he knocked him a mile out of bounds. The hit was legal. It is fourth down. The ball is at the 15. And Shane Steichen is leaving his offense out there at least for the moment.
1: So he's either leaving it out to go for it on fourth down, try to get the Chiefs to jump offside and make it a more manageable fourth down, because it's a chip shot field goal either way.
0: Yeah, it's fourth and eight. I think Steichen's going to call timeout.
1: Yeah,
0: he will. I'd be really surprised if the Colts go on fourth and eight.
1: I would as well. That's why I didn't like that second down play. We saw what they would do with second down and five or six, third down and two or three. Make that more manageable in case you get to a fourth down and three or less. Then you would probably go for it.
0: So Steichen takes timeout. Offensive linemen stay on the field. Everybody else is over there gathered around their head coach. The ball is at the 15-yard line. It's on the left hash. It'd be a 33-yard field goal from here to tie the game. The Colts need to get to the 7 for a first down. This would be a gutsy call to go for it on 4th and 8.
1: Yeah.
0: And the offense is coming back out.
1: Well, let me tell you, the defense, what was told in that timeout is hold your water. Do not jump off sides.
0: Jones will line up in the shotgun. Taylor over on his right side. Two receivers left, two to the right. Jones in the gun. Play clock shows eight. Jones looking to his left. I think Steichen's saying we're not going to snap it.
1: Not going to snap it.
0: Play clock down to two. It's down to one. And it hits zero.
1: They didn't even try a hard count. I thought they would at least try it.
2: Delay game. Offense, number 17. It's a five-yard penalty. Fourth down.
0: That's the interesting part to me, Mike. You take a timeout, but then they literally just lined up. There was no hard count. There was nothing.
1: I don't know why you don't try, because even if it cost you 5 yards, you were going to take the 5-yard penalty on the delay of game anyway. Why wouldn't you try and hard count? I doubt you would have got it, but you never know.
0: 38-yard field goal to tie the game for the one-time Chief, Spencer Schrader. It'll come from the left hash. Snap, spot, kick is on the way. It is good, and we are tied again at 30. 3:11 to go in overtime. Colts and Chiefs knotted up yet again. 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
0: 30-30 with 3:11 to go in overtime. Each team with a field goal here in the extra session. And now Kansas City will get the ball back. And now we're in next score wins territory.
1: 3-11, and the Chiefs has two timeouts. That's like a week and a half for Pat Mahomes.
0: It really is. It's such a scary position to be in.
1: Yes, it is.
0: You know that's why Steichen wanted to go for it, because he didn't want to give the ball back to Mahomes.
1: Did not like that series, though. Once they had a huge play, got the ball down there, just didn't like that series.
0: Back-to-back runs that went for negative yardage. And then Jones with the scramble. He took a shot, too, over there on the sideline from Jaden.
1: Listen,
0: Hicks.
1: He had some green grass, but that closed off quickly.
0: And it was a legal hit. We looked at the replay up here just to make sure. He was definitely in bounds when Hicks laid that shot on him. Yep. And it was a clean hit, but it knocked Jones, I mean, almost over by the front row. So Schrader will kick it away now. Breshard Smith and Emmett Johnson back to return. Chiefs trying to get to 2-0. Colts looking to even their record at 1-1 and snap this 8-game losing streak that dates back to last year. Here's the kickoff from Schrader. High, end over end. Smith comes up. He's got it at the 8. Across the 15. Right side numbers 20. Bends left across the 30. And he's out to about the 32-yard line. And that's where Mahomes and the Chiefs will start with 3:06 to go. Kansas City has both of its overtime timeouts. Mahomes tonight in the game, 31 of 46, 360 yards, 3 touchdowns. Travis Kelce, 9 catches, 101 yards, and a TD. Kenneth Walker, 20 carries, 97 yards. He also has 5 catches for 39. And now the T is still on the
1: field.
0: Forgot
1: to get the T.
0: So they'll get that taken care of. Chiefs will line up with 3 backs in the backfield. Kelce is to the right of Mahomes. Gray is to his left. Walker is behind Mahomes. The snap, the handoff to Walker. Big hole up the middle. He's across the 35. Gets out of an ankle tackle. 40. And he's out to the 41 for a gain of 9. Missed tackle by Jalen Carlisle, the third-year man out of Missouri. Walker goes over 100 yards rushing. Second down and 1.
1: Yeah, and there's no rush still with Kansas City. Just 2:45 to go. Still have 2 timeouts.
0: First back-to-back 100-yard rushing games for Kenneth Walker since the last 3 weeks of the 2022 campaign. Mahomes under center on second and 1. 2 receivers left, 1 right. Worthy sprints in motion from left to right. Here's the snap. Mahomes will hand it off. Walker avoids some traffic, cuts back to his left, picks up the first down, diving across the 45. That play was supposed to go to the right, Mike. There was nothing there. Walker jumped back to his left, picked up 4, and moves the sticks.
1: Yeah, you just and over pursue. You got to have a backside. You got to play your backside responsibility and understand there may be a cutback.
0: And the Chiefs are going to let this tick down to the 2-minute warning here in overtime. We will take a quick break. 30-30 is the score. You're listening to Sunday Night Football on Westwood One.
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0: 2 minutes to go in overtime in Kansas City. Chiefs 30, Colts 30. Next score wins the game. Chiefs have the ball at their own 45-yard line, first down and 10. They have both of their timeouts. By picking up that first down, it basically ensures the Colts are not going to get the ball back.
1: Right.
0: So either Kansas City is going to win, we're going to have a tie, or if the Colts can pick up a defensive touchdown, it seems like that would be their best path to victory at this point.
1: I was surprised the big play in that overtime was by the Colts on the deep ball. They had been going shorter stuff. We've seen Kansas City do that a few times tonight, but not the Colts.
0: First down and 10, Chiefs at their own 45-yard line. 3 receivers go to the right, including Kelce. Single man to the left. Mahomes is in the shotgun. Walker to his right. Now Kelce goes in motion to the left, heads back out to the right. Mahomes waits. He's got the snap. He'll give it to Walker. Crease off the left side, spins out of a tackle, and he's out to midfield. It'll be a gain of 5 for Kenneth Walker adding to his rushing total, 23 carries, 115 yards for Walker tonight. It'll be second down and five, clock moving, 1:44 to go in overtime.
1: Chiefs right up on the ball.
0: Two receivers left and right. Mahomes in the gun, gets the snap. Back to pass. Mahomes looking over the middle. Now looks to his right. He's going to roll to his right. Looking down the field. Stops his feet. Cuts back. Tucks the football. And dives ahead down to the 46-yard line. Now the Colts, I think, are going to take a timeout. Mahomes is a yard short of the first down. The timeout was taken by Indianapolis. That is their final timeout of overtime. Mahomes picked up four on the scramble. It'll be third down and a yard.
1: Again, Harrison Butker's long is 62 yards. That's 2 yards away. The Chiefs are 2 yards away from the 44-yard line, which would make it a 62-yarder.
0: Butker's long last year, in case you're curious, was 59 yards. That came in L.A. against the Chargers. Third down and a yard for KC. You imagine if they don't get this?
1: Oh, my gosh.
0: Two receivers left, one right. Worthy starts in motion to the right, now back out to the left. Walker is the running back. Worthy sprints to the right. Mahomes back on a play fake. Rolling left. Dumps it short. Walker wide open. Makes the catch. Down to the 40. 35 to the 30. Walker cuts back 25 and he is tripped up. Kenneth Walker with a catch and run at 22. And the Chiefs are in field goal range now.
1: Well, now they're going to just let the clock burn down, run a play, let it burn down, and kick a game-winning field goal. Colts can't stop the clock anymore. Kenneth Walker, his 2 weeks, first 2 weeks as a Chief, have been incredible.
0: Inside a minute to go in overtime. The ball is at the Indianapolis 24-yard line. Mahomes is walking over to the sideline. Andy Reid's going to let this clock run all the way down. And then he is going to take a timeout. He is standing right next to the official. And with the play clock at 1, the game clock at 42, Reid will spend his first timeout. Well, Mahomes rolled left. Walker was wide open. He just lobbed it out to him. And Kenneth Walker, 6 catches, 61 yards to go along with 23 carries for a buck 15.
1: What an impact. Again, we talk about the biggest acquisition in the offseason. It was miles away, Miles Garrett, right? But then he had surgeries on IR. It's production-wise, it's been Kenneth Walker. And what's going on now is Dave Taub is talking to Harrison Butker and saying, where do you want the ball? And they're telling Andy Reid and they're telling Pat Mahomes. And that's exactly where they'll put the ball on this play and let the clock run down.
0: Chiefs are bringing in the heavy formation again with an extra offensive lineman along with Kyrus Tonga, who already has a carry in this game. Tonga's going to line up on the right end of the line. Pistol formation. Walker is the running back. Tonga goes in motion to the left. Here's the snap. Handoff. Walker angles left. Jumps out of an ankle tackle. Covers up the football. And he surges forward down to the 22. 2 yard gain. Wally on the stop. It'll bring up second and 8. The clock down inside 30 seconds now. And again, Mahomes is walking over to the sideline. So Andy Reid will probably just let this run all the way down. And then it's going to be Harrison Butker time.
1: Yep. Obviously, they wanted it on the left hash for him. They'll let it run down and make this be the last play of the game.
0: Down to 15 seconds to go. Harrison Butker, by the way, coming into tonight, had never missed a field goal against Indianapolis, 7-for-7 in his career. He did miss earlier tonight from 51, so he's now 10-for-11 in his career. With 1 second left, Andy Reid takes timeout, and the veteran Butker will try to win it for KC.
1: And there'll be no attempt to freeze the kicker because the Colts are out of timeouts.
0: Matt Ariza, the punter, who also serves as the holder, standing right around the 30-yard line, making sure that the turf is exactly how he wants it. Harrison Butker now walks up to take a look. It'll be a 40-yard attempt. It'll come from the left hash.
1: So we get a tie or a Chiefs win. Those are our two options.
0: James Winchester to snap. Butker steps it off. The veteran looks down at the ground, now looks up at the goalpost, takes a deep breath, says he's ready, snap, spot, kick is on the way, it is good, and the Kansas City Chiefs win. Harrison Butker with a 40-yarder to walk it off. Chiefs 33, Colts 30. Kansas City goes to 2-0, the Colts fall to 0-2, the losing streak continues for Indianapolis. What a game here tonight, and Harrison Harrison Butker ends it with his second field goal of overtime, his fourth of the game. Chiefs win it 33-30.
1: And this was a game that either team could have won, right? They had definite chances to win this game. Colts certainly played a lot better than they played last week, but as I said, there's no moral victories, but they certainly looked better than they did against Baltimore last week.
0: Yeah, all respect to the Indianapolis Colts. They seem to have an answer all night long, but ran out of time in overtime, as Patrick Mahomes did what he does. Another game-winning drive for Patrick Mahomes. It's the 25th of his career, and the Kansas City Chiefs are off to a 2-0 start. After an overtime victory, the second straight year they have beaten the Indianapolis Colts in overtime. Last year it was 23-20. Tonight it is 33-30. And the Chiefs go to 2-0. For Indianapolis, the frustrations continue. 9 consecutive losses dating back to last year. And there was no doubt, by the way, on the Butker kick, it was right down the middle.
1: Yep, they played that perfectly. That drive ended perfectly, using timeouts, getting enough yards, using Kenneth Walker the way they used him. He has been incredible in his first 2 weeks.
0: Now, Walker, amazing. Patrick Mahomes, who was good last week in week one, he looked like vintage Patrick Mahomes tonight. He threw for 382 yards, 3 touchdowns, no picks. He also had a couple of big scrambles tonight for Kansas City, as the Chiefs get the win, and this sellout crowd of better than 72,000 will head home happy as their Chiefs remain undefeated after the frustrating season a year ago where they finished 6-11. First time they had been out of the playoffs since 2014. First time with a losing record since 2012, the year before Andy Reid got here. But they get Patrick Mahomes back healthy to start the season. They have an easy win in week one, 31-10 over Denver. And tonight, they win in overtime on the final play of the game, 33-30.
1: You know, we have certainly seen Patrick Mahomes have great games like this, but what an addition to have a great running game as well. Of how much more that helps this offense.
0: Yeah, I mean, you just think about how much more dangerous that makes Kansas City. Kenneth Walker has been carrying the load. 24 carries for a 117 in the ball game tonight. He also had 6 catches for 61 yards.
1: 30 touches.
0: Wow.
1: 30 touches in 78 offensive plays. He had 30 of the touches.
0: Let's go down to the field where the man who did it all tonight, Kyrus Tonga, joins us from downstairs. That had to be one of the great moments of your life to take a handoff and pick up a first down. Kyrus, tell me about it.
9: No, amazing. I'm blessed to have the trust in the coaches and the players, and just to be able to go up when my number's called. So grateful for the opportunity, and it most definitely was a fun memory for me.
1: What was the talk on the sideline going into overtime?
9: Just stay poised. We know we was in a dogfight at going into half, so we knew that it was going to be 30 minutes plus. Proud of the guys, how they came, they stayed together. No one got rowdy on each other and came out the win. So that was the most important thing.
1: Talk about Steve Spagnuolo, your defensive coordinator, on playing in his type of defense.
9: Man, he's a scientist, a mad scientist, and it's definitely a lot to learn. But it's fun to do. It confuses a lot of offense, but we enjoy it, man. And Spaz be calling his thing, so it's good.
0: Hey, Kyrus, you've been on a lot of different rosters. You were on a Super Bowl roster last year with New England. Tell me about coming here to Kansas City. Obviously, wasn't what they wanted a year ago, but being in this locker room with all these guys, what's it been like early on?
9: Blessed, man. I'm so grateful to be here and to be able to put on the Chiefs uniform and go out to perform. And I'm grateful and so excited for this season.
0: Kyrus, certainly appreciate the visit. Thanks very much. Great job tonight.
9: Yes, sir. Thank you.
0: Kyrus Tonga, the Chiefs defensive tackle, who also served as a fullback,
1: picked up
0: a first down on a carry in the ballgame tonight. By the way, on the one of the touchdown passes, I think it might have been the touchdown pass to Jalen Royals, he was actually out in the flat. I thought he might get a touchdown catch.
1: He could have retired after that.
0: Final score in overtime tonight. The Chiefs beat the Colts 33-30. 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

0: Welcome to the Sunday Night Football on Westwood One post-game show, sponsored by Paramount Pictures' new movie, Heart of the Beast, a triumphant story of survival and the bond between man and dog, starring Brad Pitt. Get tickets now, only in theaters September 25th. Well, the Chiefs and the Colts, who went to overtime at Arrowhead last year, getting together tonight at Arrowhead once again in entirely different paths. Kansas City coming off a masterful performance on Monday Night Football in their opener against Denver. Meanwhile, for the Indianapolis Colts, they allowed 506 total yards of offense in Week 1 and got embarrassed at home by the Baltimore Ravens. How would this one go? Decidedly differently. Indianapolis' first drive of the game was right off the script from Shane Steichen, and it was an 11-play, 65-yard march that ended with a Tyler Warren 1-yard touchdown catch from Daniel Jones and an early lead for the Colts by a 7-0 score. Harrison Butker on the next possession for Kansas City got the Chiefs on the board with a 46-yard field goal, but things changed on the ensuing possession for Indianapolis. That's because Christian Fulton made a tremendous interception of Daniel Jones to give the Chiefs a short field. It took them only two plays from there to get in.
1: Twin receivers left and right on second down and 7. Mahomes in the gun, takes the snap. He's back to pass. Looking right, fires right. That's caught. Kelce turns it up. Diving into the end zone. Touchdown, Kansas City. Travis Kelce made the catch, turned it up, went diving into the near right pylon. And just like that, the Chiefs have taken the lead. 4:34 to go first quarter. It's 9-7 Kansas City.
0: Beginning of a huge night for Travis Kelce, and yes, Taylor Swift was shown up in the second level, looking out the window, pointing to a wedding ring and saying, "That's my husband." Extra point from Butker was good. It was a 10-7 ball game with Kansas City on top. Colts hit a couple of field goals in the second period, one from 42, one from 49 for Spencer Schrader to take the lead by a 13-10 score. But Kansas City put together an extended drive that began just about 10 minutes left to go till halftime, and it was the beginning of a theme for the Chiefs for the rest of the ballgame. Extended drives of more than 10 plays that took 7 minutes or more. This one was a 12-play, 70-yard march in 7 minutes and 19 seconds, and it ended from a yard out.
1: Motions out to his left. Kelce in motion from that side. Sprints all the way to the right. Mahomes gets the snap. Rolls right, throws right. Wide open in the end zone. Caught by Worthy for a Kansas City touchdown. Nobody around Xavier Worthy. He's got his first touchdown catch of the year. And the Chiefs have retaken the lead. 16-13. 2:25 to go in the first half.
0: Extra point was good, but we weren't done with our scoring for the first half because Indianapolis turned on a drive of their own. This went a lot quicker, less than a minute and a half in time, and 6 plays to cover the 72 yards. They put it in the hands of the bread truck to close it out.
1: First down and 10, 1:04 to go first half. Downs in motion from left to right. 2 receivers stacked to the left side of the formation. Now Downs sprints back out to the left. Jones takes the under center snap. Hand off Taylor, running right. Finds a crease. 20-15. 10 to the 5. Into the end zone. Jonathan Taylor gallops in. It's a Colts touchdown. And with 59 seconds to go in the second quarter, Indianapolis is back in front. 19-17 Colts.
0: It was a 20-17 game at halftime. The Chiefs came out with the opening drive of the third quarter, and Patrick Mahomes, who was masterful for most of the night, put together perhaps his most masterful drive of the game. It was a 14-play march. There was a huge, perfect 45-yard pass to Tyquan Thornton that got them down to the 1-yard line. When 3 tries to get in from the 1 to Kenneth Walker III didn't work, they decided to go for it on fourth down and go back to the air.
1: Tonga remains in as the fullback. Mahomes under center. Mahomes takes the snap. He's back on a play fake. Rolling right. Looking to the end zone. Throws back in the end zone. Caught by Jalen Royals. That's a touchdown. It's the first NFL touchdown for Jalen Royals. And it gives the Chiefs the lead. 23-20 with 8:01 to go in the third quarter.
0: Now, early in the fourth quarter, at the end of a 13-play, 81-yard march that took 6.5 minutes off the clock, Harrison Butker hit a short field goal, and the Chiefs had grown the lead from 4 to 7 points. But the Colts weren't done. They then answered back, putting together an extended drive of their own. 13 plays, 64 yards. It took more than 8.5 minutes off the clock. And it also featured the Colts making plays when they needed to make plays. Mike Golick pointed it out. If they needed three, they got four. If they needed something on a third down, they got just enough to keep the sticks moving. Once again, it was their running back who ended up getting them the equalizer.
1: Downs in motion from the left. Jones takes the under center snap. Hand off Taylor, running left, looking for a lane. Finds it. He's into the end zone. Touchdown, Jonathan Taylor. And the Colts are within one. The second touchdown run of the night for Taylor. A 5-yard scamper. And with 5:37 to go, it's 27-26 KC. And Schrader can tie the game.
0: And he did tie the game with the extra point. Now, lots of time left. Each team had a possession before regulation ran out, but neither could get within field goal range, and we went to the extra period. Chiefs put together yet another extended drive on their first possession of overtime. Harrison Butker hitting a 31-yard field goal at the 5:09 mark of overtime to put them up by a score of 30-27. Indy wanted to answer back, and they wanted to do it in a big way. As it turned out, it was one of the wildest moments that we saw all night, and it happened in overtime.
1: Two receivers stacked right, single man left, first and 10 Colts at their own 35. Jones under center, Warren is on the left end of the line. Downs in motion from right to left. Here's the snap. Jones back on a play fake. Sets his feet. Going to take a shot. Deep down the field. Got a man. It's caught by Treadwell. Inside the 20. Down to the 15. He lost the ball. There's a scramble for it. If Kansas City has it, the game is over. No signal yet. The officials are taking a look. The Chiefs are celebrating. There has been no official signal. Treadwell caught the pass. As he was going down, he lost the ball.
2: He definitely fumbled it, but was he down when he was first? When he was touched there and went down.
1: Here's Craig Rolstad.
3: The ruling on the field is that the ball was completed, fumbled, and recovered by Kansas City. The previous play is under review.
1: As of right now, the ball game is over and Kansas City has won, but they will take a look at this.
0: And it was a long, long look because it could not have been closer. L'Jarius Sneed had a hand on Treadwell as he got possession of the ball, or did he? Looking at it from every different angle that they had, they determined that indeed he was touched down before he got back up and fumbled the football. So, Indianapolis kept the possession and had a great opportunity to win the game right there. But Kansas City's defense stiffened, and the Colts had to settle for a Schrader field goal from 38 yards out that came with 3:11 left to go in overtime and tied the game at 30. That's a world of time for Patrick Mahomes, who, by the way, came into tonight 7-0 in his career in regular season overtime games. He put together another drive. This one, marching a lot on the back and on the shoulders of his running back, Kenneth Walker III, on the ground and through the air. He's been the most productive player in the NFL, perhaps, so far this year. And he was a big part of the drive that got Kansas City close enough to take a shot at winning this game. They whittled the clock down to 1 second before taking the timeout and set us up for the Wrangler highlight of the game.
1: Butker steps it off. The veteran looks down at the ground, now looks up at the goalpost, takes a deep breath. Says he's ready. Snap, spot, kick is on the way. It is good. And the Kansas City Chiefs win. Harrison Butker with a 40-yarder to walk it off. Chiefs 33, Colts 30. Kansas City goes to 2-0. The Colts fall to 0-2. The losing streak continues for Indianapolis.
0: That is the highlight of the game, sponsored by Wrangler. Introducing Wrangler Tough Light Jeans, the cowboy cuts you know and love. 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What a game. What a night. And the smallest of margins separating two teams that right now are looking at two different directions to begin their season, with the Chiefs at 2-0 and the Colts at 0-2. We come back. We're going to head back to the field for some final thoughts. This is Westwood One's coverage of the National Football League.
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10: 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Our final tonight in overtime, Kansas City 33, Indianapolis 30. For more on tonight's matchup, let's head back out to Arrowhead Stadium. Rejoin the guys who called it, Ryan Ratke and Mike Golick. Guys?
11: Well, Scott, tonight's game, just another example that nobody knows anything when it comes to the NFL. Here are the Chiefs, looked great last week at home, taking on a Colts team that looked really bad last week at home. You're thinking probably another easy win for Kansas City. And yet we go right down to the final play in overtime before the Chiefs come out with a win. Look, Kansas City, they've done it time and time again in this era on this field. And I know you say it all the time, no moral victories. But a hat tip to the Colts, who just, they had an answer every single time. It just seemed like they ran out of time at the end of the game.
2: Yeah, this was one of those where they were dominating the early part of the game with plays and total yardage and time of possession. Then that swung over to Kansas City. And then obviously because it went to overtime, it kind of evened out. I'm just really amazed at the attack of the Chiefs. We know Mahomes, we know Kelsey, but the addition of Kenneth Walker has been absolutely incredible now for 2 weeks in a row, even though the Colts did take them to overtime. But this is a very, very dangerous team.
11: 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The Chiefs rack up 523 yards of total offense tonight. Patrick Mahomes, 32 of 47, 382 yards, three touchdowns. Travis Kelce with a turn back the clock type of game. 9 catches, 101 yards, and a TD. Kenneth Walker, 24 carries, 117 yards. That to go along with 6 catches for 61 yards. For the Colts, they finished with 329 yards of total offense. Daniel Jones, 22 of 31, 210 yards, a touchdown, and an interception. Jones now falls to 1-16 in primetime in his career. Jonathan Taylor, 24 carries, 92 yards, couple of touchdowns. 18th time in his career he's had multiple touchdown runs in a game. Second straight week that he has done it to start this season. Josh Downs, 7 catches for 72 yards. Again, Alec Pierce started the game tonight, left early with a heel injury. Haven't heard an update yet. Did not look good. No. You hope the Colts are going to get him back, but that could be a tough situation for them. Let's go back to overtime, Mike. I know you talked about it at the time. After the big play and after the lengthy review, Colts have it at the 17-yard line. Run to Taylor, lost a yard. Run to Taylor, negative play again. Then Daniel Jones scrambles. Shane Steichen probably going to be second guess there after hitting the big play. Should they have been more aggressive?
2: Yeah, they should have. The first run I get, first and 10 run, I understand. That second down run, I did not understand. I thought that's where you, again, you don't have to go for the end zone, but try and get 5, 6, 7 yards. Make it third and again, as I said all night, make it third and three or third and four or five. Put it in that area. But they didn't. And then the scramble from Jones, he has to be able to recognize how much am I going to be able to get and understand the speed of a defense. The last two plays I didn't really like. The first one, again, the run, fine. But the other two I did not think went well.
11: Colts 0-2, 9 straight losses. They will host Houston next week, a Texans team that has not won yet. Yeah. You know it's never fun to play that defense. Then they got to go to London to play Washington. Jaden Daniels hurt today. Probably going to be Marcus Mariota at quarterback before they travel to Pittsburgh. 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That's code TOUCHDOWN.
2: Well, I'll go right to the last drive, right? In overtime, it's tied, and there's 3:11 left. We said it's like a day and a half for Pat Mahomes and the offense. They had both their timeouts. They go 7 plays, 46 yards, and I thought it was interesting. Andy Reid took it down to 1 second. Normally, you go down to like 3 or 4 seconds because the field goal is going to take that long. He took it down to 1 second, and Bucker kicks a 40-yard field goal for the win. So, in, again, a game where Colts had big drives, Chiefs had big drives, obviously it comes down to one big drive in overtime, and the Chiefs had it.
11: 281st regular season win for Andy Reid, all told, number 309 of his career. He is fourth on the all-time list. Chiefs go over 500 yards of total offense for the first time since December 18th of 2022.
2: Wow.
11: In their win here tonight. So Kansas City sits at 2-0, Mike. Here's what they have coming up. At Miami, at Las Vegas, a game that suddenly looks a little more interesting.
2: Yeah, it sure does.
11: The way the Raiders are playing before a bye week, and then they take on the struggling Chargers here, a team that they have owned in recent memory, and put last year aside. So Kansas City with a 2-0 start, they have this lined up. They could get out of the blocks here really quickly.
2: They could. They could easily be 5-0, and then they're at Seattle and at Denver. Certainly that toughens up, but they look good right now. There is no doubt about it. And I sound like a broken record, but the Kenneth Walker move has just made this offense even more dangerous than it normally is.
11: Yeah, and you left last week's game saying, hey, good to see Mahomes back and healthy. Okay in week
2: did
11: one.
2: Did okay.
11: Really,
2: yeah, he was,
11: really good.
2: And downfield good tonight, where last week he didn't have a completion of over 10 air yards. Tonight he certainly did.
11: All right, Chiefs win at 33-30 in overtime. We'll be in Denver next week. Broncos-Rams will be an interesting game. Broncos got their first win today. Rams play tomorrow night on Monday Night Football against the Giants. 33-30 in overtime. The final score. We'll send it back to Scott Graham now in our Westwood One studio. Scott?
12: All right, thanks very much, guys. We are nowhere near done. We're going to come back and take a look back at everything that happened earlier today in Week 2. You're listening to Sunday Night Football on Westwood One.
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19: Welcome back to the Sunday Night Football postgame show following Kansas City's overtime win against Indianapolis. Let's find out what happened earlier today in the NFL. Denver Broncos were at their home opener today, going up against the Jacksonville Jaguars, a team that beat them in Denver last year. And talking about a Denver offense that had been in a little bit of a struggle. Two of the worst games that they have had under Sean Payton have been their last two regular season games coming in. Just 176 total yards on Monday night. They did a lot better today, but scoring did not come easily. Jacksonville, a team that's been dominating the opposition, had a lead going into the fourth quarter of this game of just 13-6. However, Denver came back in the fourth quarter, found a way to get into the end zone once, and then they got into the end zone again to take the lead.
20: First down and goal, Denver at the Jacksonville 3, 7:24 left, tie game at 13. Nix is under center. Brings Atkins in motion. They run the power OG right side. Coleman to the goal line, touchdown Denver! And Denver, with their first lead of the game, 7:21 in the game, 19-13 Broncos.
19: Dave Logan on KOA in Denver for Jonah Coleman, the fourth-round pick out of Washington, his first career score. The defense held from there. Trevor Lawrence was held without a touchdown pass today, did get picked off. Denver wins it by a score of 20-13. Bo Nix, 22 out of 31 for 281, a touchdown and an interception. After the game, taking a look at what Jacksonville has been doing, including 34 points last week, he gave credit to his defense.
21: They played outstanding. They played great. And when everybody wanted to throw them to the Wolves this week, they just responded. And against a team that, you know, sort of, you know, showed us our weaknesses last year, and, you know, we responded really well against a really good offense. They have explosive playmakers. They have a great system. They have a great quarterback, and our defense played lights out. And they gave up a little bit, but against a good team you're going to, but they just kept on battling. And there at the end of the game, when it's important and you got to get a stop, they just kept getting stops. And so our defense.

0: is just fine.
1: Trevor Lawrence only had 189 yards on the day. Bashaul Tuten, the lone touchdown for Jacksonville. Both teams now 1-1. Cincinnati Bengals went into Houston today, and for Cincinnati, that has not been a good thing. Joe Burrow, 0-2 in his career against the DeMeco Ryans defense. Bengals 2-9 against the Texans over the last 20 seasons coming in. So, what did he do today? Joe Burrow got his legs underneath him, and then, although he did not light up the scoreboard by any stretch of the imagination, he found Ja'Marr Chase, not once, but twice.
2: Shotgun snap, Burrow under pressure, begins scrambling right, gets away from a sack, points toward the end zone, throws, Ja'Marr Chase makes the catch.
3: Yes.
2: Touchdown!
3: Yes. Big.
2: Bengals, 2 touchdown catches for Ja'Marr Chase, and the Bengals are on the verge of going up by 14.
1: Dan Horton, Dave Lapham on Cincinnati's ESPN 1530 and the Bengals radio network. Cincinnati wins this one 20-6. Chase made an unbelievable catch in the second quarter on a 32-yard touchdown. Remember last week when he had only 2 catches? Today, 7 for 75 yards and his 14th career game with multiple touchdowns. Burrow throws for 207 on the day, and Cincinnati starts their season at 2-0. It's the exact opposite for Houston. Now remember, they started 0-2 in 2023 and 2025, made the playoffs both of those seasons, so I guess C.J. Stroud is used to this.
4: Sadly, we've been here before, but, you know, I think, you know, we just have to hold each other accountable. You know, we have to get better. You know, there's a lot of things that, you know, that we need to be doing better if we're going to win. So I think we'll have some conversations this week about that and, you know, get some things fixed.
1: C.J. Stroud threw the ball 55 times today, did not throw for a touchdown or an interception. He had 353 yards. Big game for Dalton Schultz with Nico Collins out. But Houston, once again, is 0-2 to begin a season. New England Patriots had their home opener today, and they had lost 5 straight home openers, the longest active streak in the NFL. Who's coming to town? The Pittsburgh Steelers, who can be offensively challenged. And the Patriots, after their loss at Seattle, in which they allowed only 13 points, turned down the screws defensively on the Steelers all game long. Pittsburgh only managed a field goal in the second quarter of this game. Aaron Rodgers looked out of sorts for most of the day. He had his long interception streak of 272 consecutive passes without an interception broken in this game. And oh, by the way, later on he fumbled too.
5: Rodgers from the gun. 4-man rush for the Patriots. Rodgers is hit by a fumble. The ball is loose. Ponder has it. Scoops for the 10. Breaks a tackle. Into the end zone. And a score. Touchdown, Patriots.
6: Can't score an offense. Got to score a defense.
1: Bob Sosi, Scott Zolak, 98.5, the Sports Hub Patriots Radio Network. New England wins it 20-3 today. Drake May threw for just 208 yards, no touchdowns, and one interception. But he got a touchdown from Travion Henderson in the game on the offensive side of things. And New England improves to 1-1 on the year. Rodgers, it just was not pretty. 23 out of 39, 187 yards. He looked out of sorts for a good part of the day under a lot of pressure. Pittsburgh is now 1-1. So the Raiders won last week against Miami at home. Now going to L.A. to take on the Chargers. But taking on the Chargers, not a good thing for the Raiders, because Justin Herbert came into today's game with 22 passing touchdowns and 3 interceptions against the Raiders in his career. How would it go today? Well, you remember Kirk Cousins threw 3 touchdown passes last week? Today, getting an opportunity once again to start for the Raiders, he was in a pretty good rhythm at SoFi Stadium.
7: 2 tight ends stacked right with Best to the right side of them. Now Mare motions. It is a play fake with a blitz. Off his back foot to the end zone. Touchdown!
8: He's in it!
7: Kobe White! He has doubled his career total all in the second half!
8: Cody White!
7: And with 2:59 to go in the game, the Raiders up 2 scores and a chance to win here in SoFi for the first time since 2020.
1: Jason Horowitz and Kirk Morrison are certainly having a good time on Las Vegas Raiders Radio Network via Compass Media Networks. Yeah, Cody White, 2 touchdowns on his 2 catches for the day. Cousins throws 3, and Vegas wins it 26-14. How important is that, or how odd is that, or how long a period of time has it been since something like that happened? Well, a Raiders quarterback throwing three or more touchdown passes in week one and week two. You got to go back to the Snake, 1976, and Ken Stabler. Kirk Cousins, how's it being 2-0?
3: Certainly the goal is to build something that, you know, way outlasts me, you know, but I'd love to build something here that, you know, we get it going in the right direction, and, you know, we're in the beginning stages of that, and great to start the way we have.
1: So 2-0 for the Raiders and a trip to New Orleans next week. On the other side, Jim Harbaugh has never started 0-2 in his NFL career or his college coaching career, but now that's where his team is. Justin Herbert throws for 192 but gets picked off twice in this game. Ladd McConkey did play, three catches, 35 yards. Chargers fumbled the ball six times. They only lost one, but that's their most fumbles in a game since 1987. And check out the schedule they've got coming at 0-2. At Buffalo, at Seattle, home for Denver, at Kansas City before their bye week. This isn't going to be easy climbing out of the hole that they have dug for themselves. Baltimore playing at home today, getting an opportunity in their home opener to take on the New Orleans Saints. The Saints got red hot late last week, coming back and almost beating the Lions in Detroit, losing by a point in overtime. Well, today they got hot again in the fourth quarter. Tyler Shuck in that fourth was 12 for 14, 119 yards, two touchdowns, including a one-yard rush with 1:28 left to go in the game. It was quarterback sneak on fourth down. Now, when you see the replay, when you get an opportunity to do it, I'm still not sure he got in, but he was called in, and that meant that New Orleans had taken a 24-17 lead, and it gave Lamar Jackson a thin margin to try to get his team back in the closing seconds.
9: Snap, Jackson, lofting one, and that is going to be picked off, Julian Blackman. Julian Blackman slides down at the 10-yard line to finish it off. Julian Blackman. The Saints get the turnover when they need it the most. 13 seconds to play. Heading for the exits of the Baltimoreans.
1: Mike Koss on WWL Radio, flagship station of the New Orleans Saints. 24-17 the final. Tyler Shuck throws for 252 and a touchdown in this game. Touchdown pass was to Chris Olave. New Orleans is now 1-1. They could easily be 2-0 as they head back home for three in a row now in New Orleans. On the other side for Baltimore, they were playing without Zay Flowers today, and Lamar Jackson didn't have the same kind of output that he had last week. Threw for 235 and a touchdown. He also got picked off once. Derrick Henry just 68 yards and a touchdown. Baltimore is 1-1. Oddest end to a game today came in Tampa Bay at Raymond James Stadium. This, of course, was the Baker Mayfield game. Baker, the quarterback for the Tampa Bay Bucks, but originally drafted number one overall by the Cleveland Browns in 2018, and Cleveland coming to town. Now, Cleveland also had eight straight Deshaun Watson starts without scoring 20 or more points and had lost seven of those games. But today, things changed a bit for the Browns. They ended up getting a couple of big plays when they needed them, including a touchdown for Blake Whitehart late in the game, a 17-yarder from Watson that put them up by four. So 23-19, Mayfield got the ball back. He quickly moved the Bucks into Cleveland territory on, at that point, a pretty bright, sunny day in Tampa. And then here came a weather alert. They had to clear the stadium of the players and the fans. While the sun was still out, in a little while it started raining, and it rained cats and dogs for 2+ hours. They finally got back around to playing a little bit after 6 p.m. Eastern time, 2+ hours after they'd stopped playing, and Mayfield tried to finish the comeback and get his team into the end zone.
10: Fourth down, 22 ticks to go. Baker's got the ball. Baker to throw. Baker going. End zone incomplete! Incomplete in the end zone. He wanted a Puka, and the Browns take over on downs.
1: Andrew Siciliano, Cleveland Browns Radio Network. Cleveland wins it 23-19. Deshaun Watson, 238 yards, couple of scores in the ball game. Denzel Boston had 95 yards, including a 55-yard touchdown. And that means win number one as the Cleveland head coach for Todd Monken.
11: I thought our guys did a great job of hanging together. We had a couple scuffles Wednesday, which is good. That's awesome. Because guys didn't like it. Right? They're a little pissed off. Right? You ought to be a little pissed off. Played awful. It wasn't the standard. Browns are going to Browns. F*** that. Okay? So, but the guys took that to heart.
12: You wonder what that plane ride home to Cleveland was like. Cleveland now 1-1 on the year. Tampa Bay falls to 0-2. It's the first time that's happened to them since 2014. Mayfield against his old team, 182 yards, a touchdown, and an interception. Ibuka, three catches for 16 yards on the day, although one of them was a touchdown. An 0-2 start for the Bucs, and Minnesota coming up next. We're going to take a look back at the rest of the Week 1 action next. This is Westwood One's coverage of the National Football League.
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12: 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After the overtime win by Kansas City over Indianapolis, we continue to look back at what happened earlier today. The defending champs got their come-from-behind victory against New England at home in the season opener and headed on the road to Arizona today to take on the Cardinals, a team that they had beaten nine straight times. But this was an Arizona team feeling pretty good about themselves after their 26-14 win in L.A. against the Chargers the week before. And you got to realize that Drew Locke was getting an opportunity to start a game, because Sam Darnold is still hurt. First start for Locke since 2024, 10-18 in his career as a starter. What are you going to do in that situation if you're Locke? Well, in all honesty, you throw the ball to Jackson Smith and Jigba every chance you get.
22: Locke from the shotgun. Four-man rush. Looks, throws to the back of the end zone. It's caught! Touchdown! Seahawks! Guess who? I'll give you a hint. It starts with J-S-N from 12 yards and an absolute laser to Jackson in the back of the end zone. His third touchdown of the game, and the Seahawks extend their lead 23-7.
12: Steve Rabel and Dave Wyman on Seahawks Broadcasting. Seattle wins easily with 24 unanswered second-half points, 31-7. Yep, nine catches, 155. Three touchdowns for Jackson Smith and Jigba. He is just perhaps the best receiver in the National Football League. He's certainly in that conversation. Drew Locke was 19 out of 26, an efficient day, 235 yards and three touchdowns on the day. Jadarian Price left this game in the fourth quarter with a chest injury, but Seattle starts it 2-0 now as they get set to head to Washington next week to take on the Commanders. On the other side, Jacoby Brissett threw for 95 yards. Trey McBride had a touchdown on eight catches, but Arizona is now 1-1 after having lost for the 10th straight time against the Seahawks. You know, things look pretty good today for the San Francisco 49ers. Why? Because Brock Purdy, Christian McCaffrey, and George Kittle were all playing in the game. Since 2022, going into today, 32-9 when all three of those guys play, 17-19 when they don't. They were all in the lineup, and early in the second half, Brock Purdy made sure that that was going to make a difference in the game.
5: First down and 12 from the 12, a throw. There is Kittle all alone, and he catches it in the end zone. A big spike for George. Touchdown, 49ers. Welcome back home, George Kittle.
12: Guy Haberman, 810 AM KSFO. That was one of two touchdown passes for Purdy on the day, and one of four catches for George Kittle. San Francisco breaks open a tight game at halftime and run away from Miami, 35-13 today. Purdy throws for 287 yards, also runs for a score in this one. As the Niners go to 2-0 now, they've got Arizona coming to town as they play the second of three straight at home. On the other side, Malik Willis, 197 yards passing. Devon Achane, 74 yards on 20 carries. Miami starts their season at 0-2. And they've got the Kansas City Chiefs next. All right, Minnesota taking on Chicago today. Chicago coming off 59 points last week. Minnesota coming off being the first team in NFL history to be down 12 or more with under 20 minutes left in the game, and then winning by 17-plus against Green Bay last week. It's been wild, but they're still without their quarterback, Kyler Murray, who's only played 11 offensive snaps. Carson Wentz had to take things over today, and he minded the house, I guess is the best way you could put it. 11 out of 20, 143 yards, no touchdowns, but also no interceptions. Aaron Jones stepping up with 23 carries for 105 yards. And they kept the Chicago offense down all game long. It was amazing. Caleb Williams was on the edge of getting his team in front, trailing by six in the fourth quarter. But then, on a fourth down play, Williams went down and had to be carted off with a hamstring injury. We'll get back to more on that in just a second. He's going to get imaging done tomorrow. So Tyson Bagent came on, tried to see if he could get the team across the goal line, couldn't, but he did have one more try and move Chicago into Minnesota territory, down by six in the fourth quarter.
5: Bagent takes the snap. Vikings rush five. Turner pushed. He pushed Loveland into Bagent, and now you can go home. Minnesota Vikings have won seven in a row at Soldier Field. The final score, 9-3. Chicago meet Dallas.
12: Paul Allen, the KFAN Minnesota Vikings Audio Network. 9-3, the final. Not a touchdown in the game, just four field goals. Minnesota in two very odd games as they get set to go to Tampa next week, now 2-0 to start the year. As we said, Williams could not put any weight down on his leg. They put him on a cart. They took him off. Afterwards, his head coach said that it's the hamstring that they're looking at, and there will be imaging. No word on how long, potentially, he might end up being out in this game. But the Bears, who had six rushing touchdowns in a game last week, held to one field goal today. They're now 1-1. Philly and Tennessee came down to the last drive of the game. The Tennessee Titans at Nissan Stadium had stepped up and taken a lead over the Eagles and an opportunity at 20-17 to try to close them out. Jalen Hurts had been chased all over Nissan Stadium in the second half of this game, and the Eagles only had 63 yards after halftime. So Hurts led a 65-yard drive, and in the closing seconds did something he's never done before.
0: Hurts cannot take a sack. Motion, Devontae Smith. Hurts is back. Here comes the rush. He fires.
2: Touchdown! Darius Cooper! What a play! Hurts to Darius Cooper, what a drive!
12: Merrill Reese, Sports Radio 94 WIP. Eagles win a 24-20 on the touchdown with 9 seconds to go. Now that's Hurts' 15th career game-winning drive, but his first go-ahead touchdown pass in the final minute or overtime in his career. Devontae Smith was gigantic for him today. 10 catches for 117 yards and a touchdown. Darius Cooper catches the game winner. Philadelphia now 15-4 in September since 2021, tied with Buffalo for the best first-month record in the NFL. Tough one for Cam Ward and company. He threw for 183 yards, ran for two scores, with temperatures at 98 degrees and the artificial surface registering at 150. Tennessee falls to 0-2. Dallas today took on Washington, coming off their loss against the Giants last Sunday night. getting back home again, they were hoping to have Dak Prescott slide back into that nice rhythm when he's controlling the game and getting the ball to his receivers. Well, you can check that box off for the Cowboys today.
5: Prescott back, second and seven. Throwing in the end zone. Lamb, flag down. Catch made. Touchdown. If it stands, it's two for Lamb, four for Prescott. And Dak Prescott will have thrown more touchdown passes than any Cowboys quarterback in a career ever.
12: That's Brad Sham, 105.3 The Fan, the Dallas Cowboys Radio Network. Yep, he passed Tony Romo for the most passing touchdowns in Dallas history. Dallas wins the game 37-20 as Prescott throws for 279 yards and four touchdown passes. Afterwards, he talked about the record.
4: I'm blessed, honored. As I've told you earlier in the week, right, records are meant to be broken. This is my time to break them. Pretty cool to do it against, you know, the team I scored, I threw my first touchdown against, 10 years ago or so. So definitely humbling, something I don't take for granted, the great history of this organization, of the past quarterbacks before me, obviously wearing, to me, the greatest one, right? Super, super honored, super thankful. God's great. I'm not taking it lightly, but as I told y'all, it's just the beginning. I want to double out a plan to play for a while, so just getting started.
12: Monster game for CeeDee Lamb, 153 yards and those two touchdowns. Jake Ferguson had two. Dallas is 1-1. Now here's the other side. Jaden Daniels, late in the first half, was trying to lead his team into the end zone in, at what that time was a tight ball game. He was trying to tie it up with Washington down 17-10. He was stepped on as he came out of the snap and went down, dislocating his elbow. His day was done. Marcus Mariota finished up as Washington falls to 0-2. But afterwards, the head coach Dan Quinn was updating the media and us on Jaden Daniels' injury.
6: Jaden did injure his left elbow. It was a dislocation. X-ray showed no fracture. He traveled back home with the team. More imaging tomorrow. Once I know, like, an update that we can move forward with, I'll give you that. But I want to give you what I know. Man, are we bummed for him. And we will rally so hard around Marcus until, you know, Jaden's back.
12: Daniels was injured for a good chunk of last year, and the first injury was a hamstring injury in Dallas, same stadium, in Week 7. Green Bay and the New York Jets getting together today at MetLife Stadium. You know, Green Bay hadn't won a game in a long, long time. Had to have a losing streak going back to Week 15 of last year, if you count the playoffs, their longest losing streak since 1990 to 1991. Jets were trying to start 2-0 for the first time since 2015. Geno Smith had never lost to a team coached by Jonathan Gannon, who was Green Bay's defensive coordinator. Well, this one was about as ugly a game as you are going to see. Lots of penalties, forced fumbles in the game. Jets had a lead late, but Green Bay, who's used to having teams come back on them, came from behind, down two scores by 10 points in the fourth quarter. They got the game tied, and then in overtime, they broke through.
8: Snap, placement. Trey smacks it to the upper.
23: Yes!
8: It is good! It is good! And a dagger delivered by the rookie, Trey Smack! The Packers win it 20-17.
12: Dwayne Larrabee, Larry McCarron, Packers Radio Network. 20-17 the final. Jordan Love, 145 yards. Couple of scores on the day. Also a receiving touchdown for Marshawn Lloyd as Green Bay breaks the six-game losing streak and they get to 1-1. Geno Smith, 247 yards, a touchdown. He didn't turn it over today, but the Jets just couldn't get over the hump when they had the lead in the second half of this game and couldn't hang on to it as they fall to 1-1. And as for Carolina, well, they can now say they've won five of their last six against the Atlanta Falcons. They went in today to Mercedes-Benz Stadium and laid a hurtin' on Atlanta. They ran away early and hit and never looked back, winning 34-3. Bryce Young, 23 out of 36 for 287 yards, three touchdowns, and no interceptions on the day. Tedderoa McMillan had 101 yards receiving. Darren Waller, two receiving touchdowns in this game. His fifth career game with multiple touchdowns as Carolina improves to 1-1 and bounce back from that beatdown they suffered against the Chicago Bears last week. On the other side, things are just ugly right now for Atlanta because, as you know, Tua Tagovailoa and Michael Penix were both hurt. Cooper Rush, their third option, got pulled from this game, benched in the third quarter. So Jack Strand, a Division II Minnesota State Moorhead rookie, an undrafted free agent, finished the game for Atlanta. He went 8 for 15 for 99 yards, lost an interception and a fumble. Bijan Robinson held to 72 yards. It is rough right now for Kevin Stefanski in his first year as Atlanta is 0-2. This has been the Sunday Night Football on Westwood One postgame show, sponsored by Paramount Pictures' new movie, Heart of the Beast, a triumphant story of survival and the bond between man and dog, starring Brad Pitt. Get tickets now, only in theaters September 25th. We're going to wrap things up when we return. 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
12: 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evening, studio producer Nick Pope, studio coordinator Curtis Poindexter, studio engineer Matt Higdon, production assistance provided by Garrett Bowl, our statistician Daniel Versteg, our spotter Jim Stamos, engineer Dan Robotham, producer Drew Casey, coordinating producers Aaron Cummins and Brian Finkelstein, executive producer Mike Eby, senior vice president of sports for Cumulus Media and Westwood One is Bruce Gilbert. Join us again tomorrow night. It's Monday Night Football as the New York Giants visit the L.A. Rams. Kevin Harlan, Kurt Warner have all the action. Pre-game coverage with Jamie Erdahl and Super Bowl-winning head coach Doug Peterson kicks off at 7 Eastern. Later this week, it's Thursday Night Football as the Atlanta Falcons head to Green Bay to take on the Packers. And next Sunday night, the Broncos host the L.A. 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Chiefs 33, the Colts 30. Now for Ryan Radke and Mike Golick, I'm Scott Graham. Thanks for joining us. You've been listening to Sunday Night Football on Westwood One.

0: way from week number two of the National Football League season. 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We got one more game left to go in week two. What is your biggest takeaway from week number two of the NFL season? It wraps up tomorrow night with Rams and Giants. 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
1: Westwood One Sports Night continues with the youngest in charge, Linnell Willingham, getting you up to 3 a.m. Eastern Time, recapping the day that was in the National Football League. I'm taking your calls, 310-840-4910. What's your biggest takeaway from today's slate of games, your biggest takeaway from week number two of the NFL season? 310-840-4910 is the number. Shannon out in Vegas wanting to check in. Shannon, what's going on?
2: Hey, thanks for taking my call. I appreciate it.
1: Yes, indeed. Appreciate you chiming in.
2: So after two games, I think it's fair to say, lifelong Dolphin fan, I'm 54, okay. Been watching football from eight, and I think it's fair to say the Dolphins will go down as one of the greatest teams in history back in 72, but also one of the worst teams in history. I don't think this team will ever have a lead in any football game. They will be 0-17, and they should just contact Arch Manning's representatives now to find out if he will sign with them, because they will be the number one pick without a doubt.
1: Can I ask this question? Because you immediately went to talking about Arch Manning. Do you think that that's the biggest problem plaguing this group, quarterback?
2: No, it's not the biggest problem, but
1: Can I give you a disclaimer? Don't be like the stupid-ass Las Vegas Raiders. And I know all you Raider fans are going to call into the station talking about, oh, look at our Raiders, look at how well we're playing. You idiots. Kirk's good enough. Fernando wasn't worth the number one pick. Imagine if you spent that on a player who could help you, not forcing it on a quarterback.
2: I agree with that. But, you know, games are won and lost, they say, by the play of the quarterback sometimes. And I think just for the Dolphins to get, I don't know what the word I want to use. They need some pizzazz to the team. They need something big.
1: You want to become relevant. And I understand that.
2: Exactly.
1: You become relevant by winning. You sound like Jerry Jones right now, brother. Let me help you out. Splash, sexy, exciting.
2: I just want to win.
1: No, I can respect it. And look, if you don't listen to the program regularly, I hope we get you for the foreseeable future. I'm one of the biggest losers in America, partner. In my high school career, dude, I won. You can't even count on both hands how many games I won. I probably won like six total games in my whole high school career. In my mediocre college career, I barely won. So I get wanting to win. And I'm a Commanders fan, brother, 28-year-old Commanders fan. I ain't seen nothing. So I get you wanting to win, baby, right? Like, I get that. But quarterback and getting some sexy toy isn't going to help you. You got to get some trench work, man. Like, they need offensive line help. They need defensive line help.
2: But, you know, we went that way. Remember when the Dolphins had the number one pick and we took, I think the guy's last name was Long? And we didn't take Matt
1: Chris
2: Ryan.
1: Long? You're talking about
2: Chris
1: Long?
2: Something like that. I forget his name. Some dumb Long
1: I get what you're saying, and I appreciate the call. My thing is, you paid Malik Willis for a reason. I think Malik Willis is somebody that you could win football games with. I genuinely do. I just am like, how long of a leash is he going to get? He's not the problem here in the first 2 weeks of the season for Miami. For damn sure he's not. 310-840-4910 is the number. Give me your biggest takeaway from today's slate of games in the NFL. Your biggest takeaway from week number two of the National Football League season. What an eventful week number two that it was. We got free football to wrap up the slate of games with Sunday Night Football and get you a full-scale recap of Sunday Night Football as we ease our way into the 2 a.m. hour on the East Coast. Right now, though, hit me up on the phones, 310-840-4910. Give me your biggest takeaway from today's slate of games from week two of the NFL season. Chris is in Chris is in Dallas wanting to chime in. Chris, you better tread lightly, brother. What's going on, Chris?
3: Hey, man. I'm excited and happy right now. But I'm going to be light on you right now because I do like Daniels. He's a wonderful quarterback. I hate to see that happen to him. And I wanted to see the rival come back. Robbie, I'm a longtime Cowboy fan, way back with Tony Dorsett and all that, you know. But I'll say this. the biggest takeaway for my team is Chris. We'll work in progress with Christian Parker, and we need to go get Joey Porter from Pittsburgh and get a cornerback back there with a veteran cornerback to go with our cornerbacks, and we need a linebacker. So that's the biggest takeaway from the win, and the offense is still it's political. We got an offense that can play with anybody. You know,
1: so I think that's my biggest takeaway today is that the offense is back, right? Like, yeah. I expect the defense to continue to have hiccups throughout the early portion of the season as they try to, you know, iron out the kinks. It's the byproduct, brother. You know what I'm saying? Of not playing in the preseason. You know that. So right. I expect them to have some hiccups. The offense playing the way that they played today, that's why I said coming out of last weekend, if you called and checked in with us, I thought last weekend on Sunday Night Football said more about the Giants than the Cowboys. I think the Giants are for real. I think the Cowboys just met their match that night. And I think the group that we saw today is closer to what Dallas actually is. The defense, though, even after investing hella resources on that side of the football, the defense is still a problem.
3: Yeah. I agree.
1: Chris, I appreciate you as always, brother. 310-840-4910. The WVUer types at us in the YouTube chat. It says, as a Steelers fan, the fact that the starting offensive line never played together in the preseason, and it shows, no blocking for the running backs, and the, let me try to read this number, the 5,372,548-year-old quarterback can't move anymore like he used to. So I totally understand that. As far as Pittsburgh goes, that's my biggest takeaway of the week. If you're just now joining us here on Westwood One Sports Night, where the hell you been at, first and foremost, America? No, appreciate you being here. As always, I'm here with you each and every Sunday night, 11 p.m. to 3 a.m. Eastern Time. You can check me out Sunday through Wednesday, 11 p.m. to 3 a.m. Eastern Time, here on Westwood One Sports Night, breaking down everything that happened today in the National Football League. As far as Pittsburgh is concerned, if you're just joining us here tonight, the numbers are as bad as it looks. Through two games this year, the Pittsburgh Steelers, 5 of 25 on third down. This weekend, they averaged 3.5 yards per play, and they scored 3 points. Aaron Rodgers hasn't looked good. The WVUer says in the YouTube chat, it's the offensive line, it's the offensive line. Here's the thing. The offensive line, right, isn't going to be perfect. They're just not. The problem is, with Aaron Rodgers, is he's probably the only starter in the NFL that can't overcome the shortcomings of his offensive line, and that's a massive problem. Alonzo Castillo says, Pittsburgh's still making the playoffs. I picked them to make the playoffs. I did. I even have a win in the playoff game. But if they don't fix things offensively, they're not. If they don't fix things offensively, they're not going to make the playoffs. 310-840-4910. Give me your biggest takeaway from week number 2 of the National Football League season and today's slate of games, baby. A lot to chew on. Caleb Williams, Jayden Daniels both leaving the game. The Ravens getting upset by the Saints. What you want to chew on? 310-840-4910. Heidi is in Detroit wanting to chime in. Heidi, welcome into Westwood One Sports Night.
4: Heidi, thank you, honey. I love your show.
1: Appreciate
4: I'm rarely up this late, but I swear to God, I'm up this late because I got such a kick out of the Kansas City game. I've been a fan of the young quarterbacks. My husband called Mahomes, Mana Mahomes. He called Matthew Stafford, my baby boy, Stafford. And Aaron Rodgers, honest to God, being a Michigan, living in Michigan, you want to root for the Lions. I'm 67 years old. You had to have another team, right? So I'd go to the Packers. I'd go, you know, like anybody in our division. And Aaron Rodgers, honest to God, I can't stand that dude. He is such a baby.
1: I didn't always feel this way, by the way, Heidi. I didn't always feel this way.
4: Honestly, so I'm 10 years old. watching football with my father. I'm one of six. I'm one of six. I'm the only one watching football with my daddy-o. I'm 10 years old. I'm watching my second team, because we're Lions, 1970. And I'm like, daddy-o.
1: Old as hell, damn.
4: Pittsburgh is my team because of Jerry Bradshaw. And he's a hunk. A hunk was the word for women.
1: Terry, I'm going to let you, sweetheart, I'm going to let you run. The moment you start... But you get on here and start kissing.
5: Wait, you don't think Terry Bradshaw was a hunk back in the day?
1: His ass turned to dust by tomorrow morning. 310-840-4910. Your biggest takeaway from week number two of the NFL season, your biggest takeaway from today's slate of games. My biggest takeaway is there is definitely trouble in Pittsburgh with the Steelers. I want to talk about the Chargers before we get out of here as well. 310-840-4910. Dan in Fort Lauderdale wanting to chime in. Dan, what's going on, brother? Welcome in.
6: The quarterback I want to talk about, he's four times better looking than Terry Bradshaw. And he always seems to go under the radar. Nobody's ever really talking about him. And when they do, they make dismissal comments about him. Is Brock Purdy. Today he was 20 of 22, and after he qualified for his 50th start in the NFL, he is now the number one all-time leading quarterback in NFL history for quarterback rating. So he had an excellent game today. McCaffrey scored two TDs.
1: You played the damn Dolphins, brother. Get over yourself, pal. Are you kidding? Is that what I got to sit up here and listen to, Dan? And you my man, Dan.
6: Well, going over the last 50 starts for Brock Purdy. He's number one all time. Not just this week. I mean, they looked good in the first week, too. So,
1: no, they did.
6: Let's start giving this guy his props. Let's start giving him his props over 50 games. Stretch.
1: I can hear you, Dan. You know what? Maybe because my football Sunday didn't go as well as yours, I'm a little bit grumpy. I don't mean to hate on you and dim the light of Brock Purdy. The brother only had two incompletions today now, Dan. I hear you on that.
6: You played well. That's an incredible day. Yeah. But he's been doing that over and over, season after season, leading the NFL in quarterback rating. So now it's time to give him his props. They wanted to make us proud. They gave him, they canonized him after 1 year. Brock Purdy's been doing it for a while now. Let's give Brock Purdy his due.
1: No, for sure.
6: And continue watching him for the rest of the season.
1: I will. I can give, and I appreciate the call, Dan. I can give Brock Purdy his due. The only problem is he played against a defense that was due. So, how much do I really read into it? Two incompletions today is great. They did whatever they wanted offensively. I got you, Niner fans. And y'all know how I feel. Where did I have him at D-Day in the Super Six? But I had him top three. I put some respect on San Fran. But y'all calling in here popping it after beating the Dolphins. Pick on somebody your own size. 310-840-4910 is the number. Give me your biggest takeaway from this NFL Sunday, week number two in the National Football League. JoJo 305 says the Colts are some cowards. The Colts balled tonight, JoJo. I know you're probably pissed if you're a Colts fan and they lost. And we don't do moral victories. I understand it. But they balled tonight, man.
5: No, they were cowardly tonight. How do you settle for the extension of overtime when you know Mahomes is on the other sideline? You go for the win after they kick the field goal. That was terrible from Snyder.
1: That was a bad decision on that. Yeah.
5: Oh, it was
1: awful. Interesting. Especially when you consider the way the defense played tonight, Denton. I get it. I didn't even think about it from that angle. Cowardly is how y'all would describe the Colts. Hit me up if y'all an indie, baby, if you're rooting for the Colts. 310-840-4910. Give me your biggest takeaway from week number two of the NFL season. JoJo says they should have went out on the shield. Don't give Mahomes the ball back. I feel you, JoJo. 310-840-4910. Dylan, caller from Redwood City, wanting to chime in on the Niners. What's up, dude?
7: What's going on, man? Thank you for doing the show. Appreciate it. Love it. Every Sunday night, I'm in my garage working and just listen to you guys chat away.
1: Appreciate you, man.
7: I'm just stoked the Niners are doing what they're doing. But God, can we please have a day without a devastating injury? It is. I mean, watching really Robinson go out today.
1: You're my man from now on. From now on, whenever this brother calls in, he gets to the front of the line. You feel for me. You empathize with me, and I can respect it, man. I'm heartbroken.
7: I get. It's just like, what are we doing here? Like, how does this keep happening? But you know what? They keep plugging away. And yeah, we did what we were supposed to do today. That was phenomenal. And, you know, last week we did what we should do, which is stomp dudes who weren't taking the travel trip seriously. But we just need to keep plugging away. And I'm talking to a friend tonight, and I'm like, well, where's our next receiver going to come from? And that's where I'm kind of at right now. I'm like, this is tough. You know, you need another person. So that's kind of where I'm at right now. I mean,
1: I think it's a lot of good, though, from what they've done here to start the season. The big question for San Fran, and y'all Niner fans know this, are you going to stay healthy? How long before the attrition sweeps through the locker room? Appreciate the calls always, man. 310-840-4910. Taking your calls on the biggest takeaway, your biggest takeaway from week number two of the NFL season. If you're just now joining us, there was a lot that happened today throughout the course of the NFL day. We opened up the show with what I learned today. One thing that I learned earlier today is that a certain NFL franchise that everyone's left for dead, they're not dead just yet. I'll take your calls on your biggest takeaway from today. And then the NFL franchise that showed today, they've got some life. There's a pulse in a certain NFL city. Where? I'll tell you next.
0: Westwood One. Monday Night Football on the Westwood One app. Giants at Rams. Could L.A. be the latest super team to fall flat? An 0-2 start would be devastating for Sean McVay and company. Westwood One Sports.
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7: 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For the fourth year in a row, the NL Central crown belongs to the crew. We are the Fan.

0: to 3 a.m. Eastern Time, wrapping up the day that was in the National Football League. We get you a full-scale recap of Sunday Night Football, which was an absolute treat, I might add. A vintage Pat Mahomes performance. Did the Chiefs finish on top? We'll let you know that as we ease our way into the 2 a.m. hour on the East Coast. 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What's your biggest takeaway from week number two of the National Football League? 310-840-4910. I see you all filing in on the phones. I'm going to get with you. Let's go to Tony in Miami, who I know wants to call and pop it on the Raiders. I got something to say about your Raiders front office, Tony. What's going on, brother? Congratulations, man.
1: I appreciate it. Listen, I need to check you on a few things about the Raiders.
0: Talk to me,
1: Tony. First of all, we're not trying to invent the wheel. Mendoza is not the first quarterback that didn't start. We're talking about Aaron Rodgers didn't start. Mahomes only started because Smith got hurt. Jordan Love didn't start. On down the line.
0: Here's the thing, though, with both Jordan Love, Rodgers, and Pat Mahomes. Neither of them were the number one overall pick, Tony. When you select somebody number one, he got to be ready to go from the get-go, man. Y'all look at what y'all did in free agency, Tony.
1: Who do you suggest that we pick? We got a running back already.
0: What's y'all biggest issue right now?
1: Wide receiver.
0: You could have traded back and ended up with the number one wide receiver in the draft and got more pieces that could help you. You could have taken a second-round quarterback. You didn't have to take
1: Mendoza. We got our quarterbacks for the future. We know what we're doing. We're doing

0: No. You really? But this is the thing, though, bro. Oh, we dropped him. Good conversation, Tony. Tony, I rock with you. I'm going to be hard on the Raiders because they made a decision that I don't agree with, and I got to stand on it because I still don't agree. And the better they play, if I'm being honest, the more justified I am in my take. You might be a real playoff team in the AFC. Not really. Raider fans, don't get too excited. Good start to the season. But saying that you're going to make the playoffs is bat bleep crazy. 310-840-4910. Give me your biggest takeaway from week number two of the National Football League season. One of my biggest takeaways, I told you the Steelers were a big takeaway of mine. Their offense sucks. I'm going to keep things within the landscape of the AFC North here for a second. Deshaun Watson, brother, I owe you an apology, man. I owe you an apology because, one, let me walk everything back here for a second. One, Deshaun Watson, I apologize for writing you off last week, right? I was the Browns guy all offseason, America. I was the Browns guy all offseason that told you, yeah, this group was going to be better than you all gave him credit for. I picked all four teams a couple months ago to make the postseason in the AFC North. Obviously, I knew that wasn't a real thing, but I'm bullish on the Browns. I love the skill group, and you saw those guys come to light today. Denzel Boston, Harold Fannin, Casey Concepcion. I said it all offseason. I don't know who's going to be the starter for Cleveland, but whoever does start, they're set up for success because of what they have at the skill position spot, man. And today, I got to give credit where credit is due. It is very easy when everyone's doubting you, when no one believes in you, when people are talking down on you and making fun of you. It's very easy to tuck your tail between your legs and buy into the narrative that's been formulated around you. It's easy to do that. It's easy to quit. It's easy to lay down. Say what you want about Deshaun Watson. I called him tone deaf during the week. I think his inner circle does too much ass kissing, which is why he gets up to the podium and says the stupid stuff like he said last week. Say what you want about what Deshaun Watson has displayed from a behavior standpoint. He balled the hell out today. Under a ridiculously difficult set of circumstances. On the road against a defense in Tampa, against a team in Tampa who was desperate today. They didn't want to fall to 0-2. Are you kidding me? Y'all know the numbers since 2020 when you start 0-2. So to do that on the road and then to have the backdrop all week of, I wish we didn't trade Baker Mayfield. Now we have terrible ass Deshaun Watson. To hear all that noise all week and to not let that faze you, I think Deshaun Watson deserves a round of an applause. And then secondly, with the Browns, Todd Monken, man. Say what you want about Todd Monken. I told you all, I believe in his old school ass mentality. He's chewing people out on the practice field. He cares. He gives a damn. He's brutally honest at the podium. He didn't take Mike Tomlin's comments last weekend on Sunday Night Football too lightly, saying that the Browns are going to brown. Here's what Todd Monken had to say after the big-time W today.
1: Browns are going to browns. That. Okay? So the guys took that to heart.
0: The hell with that? The hell with saying the Browns are going to brown? I love Todd Monken popping it on behalf of the Cleveland Browns. That's bulletin board material from Mike Tomlin. And if you're a Cleveland fan, stand on it. Pop it today. You earned the right to be excited about what you guys have going on right now. And I'm not saying Deshaun Watson is going to be some long-term solution at the quarterback position. That's not at all what I'm saying. I don't even know what's going to happen next week, if I'm being honest. I don't. But the reality is, the Browns showed you today that they're not the worst team in the NFL. There is some fight within this group. 310-840-4910. Give me your biggest week two takeaway from week two of the NFL season. 310-840-4910. Let's go to Benny in Dallas wanting to check in. Benny, what's up, man?
2: How you doing tonight, Linnell?
0: I'm doing good, brother, man. Appreciate you checking in.
2: And once again, you know, you already know that you're the second smartest person on this call. So, you know, we get that established already, but I want you to see the 49ers, they flexed a little bit of their muscle today. They didn't even go all out. I mean, this was a torturous game as far as Miami is concerned. But also, the comment you were making about the Cleveland Browns, no, I applaud that coach. But what he got up on the podium and said tonight, no. No, I think you're dead on when you said that is bulletin board material, Put that up there and let them see it every week, And also, the last comment I got to make is those people in Dallas. I live in Dallas. I moved here from Los Angeles, and I've been here almost 25 years. But the fans in Dallas, I mean, these people here are sick. They actually believe that these guys got to get – that team is pretty much trash. If I tell you –
0: Are you serious, Benny? Benny, here's my thing, and I get where you're coming from, right? I thought last weekend on Sunday night it said more about the Giants than the Cowboys. The fact that the Cowboys got out of the mud today offensively, I think Cowboy fans should be very excited about that.
2: Well, you know what? And they can be, but I still think they're just picking up fool's gold. They ain't nothing but yellow rocks. I'm telling you, because look here. If Jaden Daniels doesn't go out, I'll guarantee you. I think the Commanders could have won that game. If he doesn't go out, he's going to keep that.
0: Oh, no. Now you're pulling on my heartstrings, Benny. I got to let you run. Appreciate you, man.
2: 310-840-9-10.
0: If Jaden Daniels wouldn't have gotten hurt, we would have won. You bet your ass if Jaden Daniels didn't get hurt, we would have won a damn game, Benny. 310-840-9-10. Give me your biggest takeaway from week number two of the NFL season. I got a lot more to give you all as well. Gave you my thoughts on the Pittsburgh Steelers. Gave you my thoughts on the Cleveland Browns. Why don't we keep things within the landscape of the AFC North? One of my other big takeaways from today is that Ravens offensive coordinator Declan Doyle, after crowning him maybe prematurely last year, I think today he showed his first growing pains of the 2026 season. The Baltimore Ravens were up 14-6 in the second half. Derrick Henry got 5 carries, America, all second half. They were up 14-6. Come on, Declan Doyle. I get it, right? You want a high five at Lamar? You geeked up? Y'all wearing matching bust down rollies? I get it. You're young and turn. Everybody in that Ravens organization loves you. You know what else they love doing, brother? Brother man? They love winning. They love winning more than anything else. And today, your play calling in the second half stopped this group from winning. You lost at home to the New Orleans Saints. What did I learn about the Saints today? I'll tell you that coming up in about 8 minutes. 310-840-4910 is the number. Let's go to Derek in Arizona wanting to check in. Derek, what's up, man?
3: Hey, what's going on? Well, thank you for taking my call. So my biggest take of week two is that the Dallas Cowboys offense is still gaudy. And they showed up and they showed out. And Dak Prescott, now he's got the record. Are you kidding me? So nobody can sit there and dog and say that Dak Prescott isn't an elite quarterback when he's ahead of all the quarterbacks. And you know who those quarterbacks are, Staubach, Aikman, Romo. Of the most touchdown passes, and he's got to be the record against the team he threw his first touchdown pass against is amazing.
0: No, it is, brother. I think Dak played well. I thought that was one of the bigger takeaways of today, man. I appreciate the call, Derek. Dak in Dallas's offense showing life, having a pulse. Massive, massive takeaway today. Massive, massive takeaway today. Because that's why we think they have a shot to win the Super Bowl. Not because of the defense. We just need the defense to be top 20 and opportunistic. That offense has to play at a Super Bowl level every week for them to reach their goals. Last week was an anomaly. Call it them, knocking off the cobwebs. But today they got in their jam offensively. Albeit against a Washington defense who I don't know whether or not they're fool's gold or not. They were good in week one against Philadelphia, but Philly's offense sucks. Did you see him against the Titans today? So, that's what's crazy. We're only 2 weeks in, guys. There are certain, definitive statements that I'm willing to stand on to say, but we're still in that learning process, baby. 310-840-4910. Your biggest takeaway from week number two of the NFL season. My OG, John, out in Oklahoma. What's going on, John? How you doing, brother?
4: What's happening, Lionel? Listen, man, let me tell you something about the first 2 weeks of football. It's the most important 2 weeks of the season. You go 0-2, you don't see the playoffs. 15% of the time when they add an extra game. People need to realize it's life or death the first 2 weeks, man. You don't get there at 0-2, you're done. You put a fork in them, they're done. Anybody 0-2.
0: You can't play with your food, John.
4: I'm just telling you the numbers, man. I don't make the rules, Lionel. That's the way it is, bro. That's the odds. I don't make them. That's the odds. Look back. It increased a little bit when we added an extra game, brother.
0: 51 teams since the playoffs expanded in 2020 have started 0-2. 43 have missed the playoffs. Only 8 have made it.
4: Exactly. They don't make it. 0-2, you're done. Your season's over, man. It's done. You go 0-3, and it's 7%. 7%, Lionel. I'll tell you what, AFC North, you want to talk about them? Pittsburgh's problems are coach, man.
0: Let's talk about them, John.
4: Huh? You want to talk? Well, I'm just you saying, we'll stay in the AFC North. Washington's done, I'll tell you.
0: I like the energy that you brought tonight, John.
4: Hey, man,
0: I heard from you in a minute, man.
4: I'm so fed up. But AFC North, you know, I don't know what – is Ozzie Newsom still running the show at Ravens? I'm not sure. But whoever got rid of the coach, he went to New York, that's a big mistake. I don't know who they're ever going to play hardball with. And he had to come to our division, you know. Giants will win the division this year. Philly's not going to repeat. Dallas is full of gold.
0: Okay.
4: Yeah, man, first time in 20 years somebody repeated them, right? You think they're going to three-peat? No. Giants are for real. They were good last year. Just fell short. They lost their number one draft pick.
0: They lost a lot of close games, too, John, last year.
4: Right, yeah. And look, their number one player went out, their number one pick, that receiver from LSU. They lost him right off the bat. Without that, who knows? They'll win the division this year. That'll be the only team out of our division. Philly might make the playoffs. Dallas ain't making them. We know that Washington ain't making it.
0: Hold on now, John.
4: Huh?
0: Don't put a nail in our boys yet,
4: man.
0: John,
4: I've been watching this Redskins team for 55 years. I got a feel for them no matter who's coaching or who's playing. I just got it.
0: John,
4: I don't know.
0: I appreciate you. It's always OG.
4: Lionel, good to hear from you, brother. I promise you, Lionel, this schedule, before they started playing, I said they're looking 0-5 right in the straight in the eyes. They're 0-2 now.
0: Gracious. John, you better rebuke it in the name of Jesus, brother. I appreciate you, man. First of all, this is how you know John's worked up. This is one of my guys from D.C. He's calling from Oklahoma, but he's a diehard Redskin Commanders fan. He's been calling me since, like, 2022. I think this is the first time he's ever called me Lionel. That's how you know he's fired up. Damn Commander fans are so hot under the collar, we can't even get people's names right. I love his accent. He gets me fired up. He gets me furred up, D.D. I love it, baby. Can we check in on the super producer for a second? Then how are you feeling as we make it through what's been a brutal Sunday for both of us, brother?
5: I'm dead inside.
0: Can you tell by the dulcet tones of his voice? Man, a few words. Don't even say anything else. Just leave it at that. Just leave it at that. 310-840-4910. That's how you know we keep it 8 more than 92 here on Westwood One Sports Tonight. Denton Day says he's dead inside. I want to hear what you all think is your biggest takeaway from week two of the NFL season. The number one thing that you want to talk about, man, it's almost like we're opening up the floor just for you at 310-840-4910. Give me your biggest takeaway from week two of the NFL season. Coming up on the other side, I'll take your calls on that as we ease our way into the 2 a.m. hour on the East Coast, that final hour of power. I'll get you a full-scale breakdown and recap of Sunday Night Football, Chiefs, Colts. We got free football. Who came out on top? I'll let you know in exactly 22 minutes. On the other side of the break, though, your calls, your biggest takeaway from week two of the NFL season next.
6: 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Could L.A. be the latest super team to fall flat? An 0-2 start would be devastating for Sean McVay and company. Westwood One Sports.
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0: What an eventful week number two it has been across the landscape of the National Football League. Youngest in charge, Linnell Willingham, rocking out with you as I get you up to 3 a.m. Eastern time. 310-840-4910. That's how you hit us up on the talking text line. I want your biggest takeaway from today's slate of games in the NFL. Give me your biggest takeaway for week number two of the NFL season. An eventful week number two. We had some big-time injuries happen across the NFL. Jaden Daniels going down, leaving the game against Dallas. Caleb Williams going down, leaving the game against the Minnesota Vikings. If you're just now joining us, for both Washington and Chicago, if either Caleb or Jaden has to miss a significant amount of time, the rest of the team for both Chicago and Washington, not good enough to pick up the slack. Their season would be effectively over if they got news that Caleb and Jaden Daniels have to miss long, significant periods of time. That's just the reality of how to make the rules. You know what I'm saying? In terms of biggest takeaways from today, there's so much that happened, it felt like, throughout the landscape of the National Football League. We had a couple of fans popping it on behalf of the San Francisco 49ers. We had some fans popping it on behalf of the Raiders. Can I double-click on the Raiders real quick? Am I allowed to do that here on Westwood One Sports Night? Don't look now, but the Las Vegas Raiders off to a 2-0 start here in 2026. They were big fat winners again, 26-14 on the road. I say that, put that in air quotes, against Justin Herbert in the LA Chargers. And for Vegas, man, you went out and spent a lot of money via free agency. And through the first 2 weeks of the season, your defense has given you the returns that you need as far as their production and their performance in the first 2 weeks. They're stopping teams from, you know, getting massive explosives. They're forcing turnovers. They're getting a little bit of a pass rush. If you're the Raiders, you got to be thrilled about what you've gotten. Kirk Cousins today. Woof! 19-29, 253, three touchdowns and a pick. That's Kirko Chains to the rest of you. You know what I'm saying? He was big time. This roster, I can't believe I'm about to say this. This roster to me has shown you through the first 2 weeks and today in particular that we're a little bit more frisky than maybe America and the general public, you know, gave us credit for. We're somebody, you know? When you think about the Achilles heel of the Raiders and what is currently plaguing them, I think they can use another pass rusher. They can use a corner. They can use a wide receiver. You can use some offensive line help, too. They had the number one overall pick, and they took Fernando Mendoza, who I will tell you all, Tom, blue in the face, was not worth the number one pick. What if they would have traded down and say they traded down to ahead of Kansas City and got Mansoor Delane, and then got an extra second-round pick as a result, or extra first-round pick as a result, and went and got a wide receiver in the second, or went and got a corner in the second. I just think they wasted that pick on somebody that's not going to be able to help them right away. And I know what you Raider fans are going to say. We don't want him to help us right away. He's the quarterback of the future. Your future is now, man. NFL stands for not for long, right? You're 2-0. When the last time the Raiders been 2-0? Capitalize on it. If you're Coach Kubiak, right, it's about setting the tone. It's about sending a message to the rest of the country that the Raiders are no longer going to be a bully, or excuse me, are no longer going to be bullied by the rest of the National Football League. We're no longer the doormat of the NFL. They showed that through the first 2 weeks, albeit against the Dolphins team, who I think is terrible, and then the Chargers team, who we'll talk about in a second, is probably going nowhere fast. So I think it's fascinating. I love when a team begins to take after the personality of their head coach. And Clint Kubiak is just now really letting his personality show. Post-game, Clint Kubiak in the Vegas Raiders locker room had this to say about the victory. And we'll get you the Clint Kubiak audio coming up here in a quick second. That's on me. I thought Clint and what he did in the post game, wearing his emotions on his sleeve, shout out to the Raiders social media team for capturing it. Like, that stuff juices dudes up. Dudes want to know that you're in the fight with them. Clint Kubiak may not be able to play a snap in between the white lines. And by the way, if it really got unchy for the Raiders, I guarantee you Clint Kubiak can come in to play some quarterback for you in a pinch. But you want to know that he's in the fight with you. You want to know that he's feeling everything that you're feeling, and as far as pressure, adversity, the grind. And I think through 2 weeks, and this dates back to training camp for Vegas, I thought he earned the respect of this football team when he threw Kirk Cousins and Max Crosby out of practice. When Max Crosby hit Kirk on the arm in practice and he threw them two jokers out, I thought that was him taking a stranglehold of this locker room, saying, hey, me, Glenn Kubiak, no head coach, or the Vegas Raiders, call me El Jefe. That's what you need to call Clint Kubiak in Vegas with the Raiders. A boss. Handling his business, baby. Here is Clint Kubiak post-game hyping the fellas up after a big-time win, moving Vegas to 2-0.
16: How do you change a place? You do something they say you can't. You guys did something they said you can't. 7-point dog, that. Great job, man. Great job.
0: Makes me want to take my damn shirt off. Seriously, I shouldn't do that. That would not be a visually pleasing sight. Right now, at least, you check me out closer to the end of the calendar year. Maybe it's a different story. But Clint Kubiak, I love the energy. I love the charisma. I love the machismo. Vegas Raider fans, you're in good hands with Clint. The question is, can the good times continue to roll with the Las Vegas Raiders? In terms of what's next for Vegas, big-time winners tonight. They take on the New Orleans Saints in New Orleans next week. A battle of two of the most surprising teams in the NFL throughout the first 2 weeks. 310-840-4910. Let's go to Anthony in Chicago. Anthony, what's up, buddy?
17: I disagree with you. If Williams is out, I don't think the Bears season is over. I think we could rely a lot on the Bears receivers to keep us in it. But our second string got to step up a little bit.
0: I just can't believe that you're being serious right now. Your defense sucks. Your run game is pretty good. But Tyson Bagent, I don't know if he's the guy. You're telling me that you feel like if Caleb, I just want to ask you again so you can repeat yourself. Say it with your chest. You think if Caleb Williams goes down, the Bears are fine? You think if Caleb Williams has to miss extended time, they won't miss him? You think they'll be just fine? It's crazy talk. 310-840-4910 is the number. If you don't want to take my word for how important Caleb Williams is to the Bears, take the word of Bears head coach Ben Johnson, who post-game, after the loss, you know, had to pick up the pieces for his group. An emotional loss for his team. They lose the franchise quarterback, and then he's got to talk about it in front of the local media post-game. Here's what Ben Johnson had to say about the loss of Caleb.
18: Actually, happy it's nothing with the knee. You know, that was my first inclination. But, yeah, a hamstring could be pretty damaging as well. So we'll see. We'll see how bad it is tomorrow. And, you know, we'll go from there.
0: Ben Johnson, not too pleased. And I totally understand why. A tough day at the office for the Chicago Bears. Couldn't figure it out offensively. And then Caleb Williams forced to leave the football game during the crunch time of this football game. It was about 5-6 minutes left. Bears were driving, and he was playing okay before that point. Brian Flores, though, getting the better of Ben Johnson. Final hour of power coming up on the other side. I want your calls on your biggest takeaways from week 2 of the NFL season when we come back. A full-scale recap of Sunday Night Football next.
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24: A Better Life with Dr. Sanjay Gupta.
25: You ever feel like you're not getting enough sleep? Well, here's some strange comfort. You are built that way. Of all the primates on Earth, humans sleep the least. That's according to anthropologist David Sampson, who for his new book, called The Sleepless Ape, actually climbed trees to study how chimpanzees sleep. His models predicted humans should sleep about 10 and a half hours a night, but most of us only get about 7. So we are evolutionary outliers. But here's the useful part. Sampson says if you are struggling with sleep, don't obsess over the sleep itself. Focus on getting back in sync with the sun. Let natural light wake you up in the morning, catch some daylight midday, and as the sun goes down, dim the lights and ease off the screens. Or put it another way, before you reach for supplements, try reaching for some sunlight. I'm Dr. Sanjay Gupta, helping you live a better life.
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0: 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Taking your calls now on your biggest takeaways from week two of the NFL season. What a NFL Sunday it was. The Las Vegas Raiders moving to 2-0. Kyle Shanahan and the Niners moving to 2-0 after they beat the hell out of the Miami Dolphins. We had the Carolina Panthers. Bryce Young, by the way, I owe Bryce Young an apology. I knew there was something I was missing here tonight. I owe Bryce Young an apology. I say it all the time. I am a man first when I do this job. I come on here and I pop and I'm passionate. I love doing it. But when I'm wrong, I will hold myself accountable for being wrong. And through 2 weeks of the NFL season, I've been really wrong about Bryce Young. This dates back to the 2026 campaign as well when it comes to Bryce Young's performance under center with Carolina. It's been a fantastic start for him. Nearly identical stat line last week as this week. This week, 23 of 36, 287, three touchdowns. For a dude that's slight in frame, right? 5'10", 204 pounds. I'm not trying to be funny. I swear to God, every time I go to ESPN, they make his height and weight smaller. 5'10", 205 pounds. He doesn't play like he's that small, is how I would put it. His ability to make middle of the field to far hash throws is impressive. He got a little cannon on him, man. He does. Pocket rocket. He's like a little deuce, a baby pea shooter is what Bryce Young is, man. He's like a handgun. But he gets it done, man. Like, I really was impressed by him the last 2 weeks. Today in particular, watching him push the football down the field vertically on a consistent basis was fun to watch. Probably the most ridiculous name ever for a mob of a dude. I got to say that in a more understandable way. I'm trying to talk about the Cokeheads. Jalen Coker of the Carolina Panthers, his fan base, his following is called the Cokeheads. I think it's the craziest thing ever. All he does, the Holy Cross wideout, all he does is come out and ball. Today, 8 catches, 66 yards. Since last year, dating back to last year, him and Bryce Young have built a rapport with one another, and it's been pretty damn fun to watch. Shout out to the Carolina Panthers, 34-3 winners today on the road against the Atlanta Falcons. They travel to Cleveland next week, where the energy is going to be at an all-time high for the season opener for the Browns after their big win today on the road against Baker in the Bucks. 310-840-4910 is the number. Give me your biggest takeaway from week number two of the National Football League season. Talking text line wide open for you. 310-840-4910. Let's go to Zach in Cleveland. Congratulations, Zach. What's up, baby?
1: Hey, man. First of all, I just want to say love the show. Started listening to it 2 months now that I've been on Nights. Amazing. Like you, owe some apologies today. There I was talking all that smack about Deshaun Watson, about how we were going to go to the home opener next week and boo him so Shadur can get in the game. But, oh, my gosh, came out, played great today. The defense looked good. I guess, you know, and I also owe apologies to all the Browns. Basically, as a true diehard fan, I was like, what is our defense doing last week? What is our offense doing? But, you know, new offense, new defensive schemes, and everyone pulled it out today in Baker's face. Amazing.
0: It was fun to watch. I'll say this real quick before we let you run, buddy. The football gods, man, always say, like, they always are going to do what they do. I mean, for Deshaun Watson, who just hasn't been able to get anything right, for him to lead a touchdown drive, get the lead, and then a multi-hour thunder and lightning delay happens, it's just fitting for what life has been like for Deshaun Watson. Mister can't get right himself.
1: That's right.
0: It's been tough.
1: Well, thank you.
0: I'm pretty. We I appreciate you as always, man. You should, man. If you're a Browns fan out there, man, this is your time to pop it, dog. And look, I don't know what's going to happen next week against Carolina. To be honest, y'all might get your ass whipped. Carolina looks interesting offensively. I will say that. But look, I can't. I'm not going to sit here and promise Cleveland fans that Deshaun Watson is going to play that well again. And look, if we're being frank, you probably want to burn the first half tape if you're Deshaun Watson. He was terrible in the first half. But he led three really good scoring drives in the second half that, you know, ultimately got them the victory in this football game. When it looked good for Deshaun, here's what it looked like. It's him getting outside the pocket. We saw him push the football vertically today to Denzel Boston. Question is, can he maintain this? Question is, was this a one-off? As far as looking at this from Tampa Bay's perspective, what the hell is going on with the Bucs? Why in the hell are the Bucs 0-2 right now? Why do the Bucs look the way that they look? What's going on with Baker? You did all that crying and moaning and groaning this offseason, Baked Show, about how you wanted to get paid and you wasn't going to talk after camp and this and that and you deserve this. Baker, brother, the first 2 weeks of the season, your ass has been horrendous. Now, some people may say, oh, you're gassing it. What do you mean horrendous, dude? Well, when you turn the football over at this rate, you ain't going to win. Can't win with it, can't coach with it, just can't do it. 310-840-4910 is the number. Give me your biggest takeaway from week number two of the National Football League season. Let's go to Hugo in Maryland. Want to chime in. Hugo, what's going on?
2: Hey, I just wanted to say, man, look, I'm 37 years old, watching the Commanders Redskins since, what, 99, Brad Johnson. Man, look, Washington Commanders fans are the most, like, they always think they're going to be so much better than they really are, man. We got so many holes. We still need – we need DBs, we need offensive linemen. And at the end of the day, I haven't heard nobody say this, but Dan Quinn should be at fault. Like, fourth down near the – like, bro, he should have went for that field goal. Like, I don't even think James Daniels should have been out there in the first place. That's just how I feel, bro. That was a bad coaching right there.
0: You think he should be fired, Hugo? You think that's over the top?
2: I don't know, man. I don't think he should be fired. I'm on, like, I don't know, man. Like you said earlier, NFL stands for not for long, right? So how long do we hold on to, you know, the car that keeps breaking down, right? You know what I'm saying? Before, like, you know what I mean? I don't know, bro.
0: I feel you. I think you're being emotional right now. And if I'm keeping the 8 more than 92, Hugo, I understand it. I understand being emotional right now, bro. If you're a Commander fan. I totally get it. I got to let you run because we're up against 310-840. Appreciate you, man. 410-840-4910. What a day it's been, dog. Like, and I've been good for the past hour now that we started talking about some tragedies of other teams. It's just been a rough day for me. And you know what would really set me over the edge today on a day that I've already been stressed out by my beloved Commanders? Someone pissing me off in the chat. That's something that would really take me over the top. So, for those of you that need a reminder, I'm the youngest in charge, Linnell Willingham. This is Westwood One Sports Night. If you accidentally call me Lionel, I guess it's okay. But the moment you call me Darnell, we officially have a problem on this program. 310-840-4910 is the number. Let's run through the calls before we get you a recap of what happened tonight on Sunday Night Football, because boy, did we get another tree. Magus calling out from Ohio. What's going on, Marcus? Welcome into Westwood One Sports Night.
3: Hey, what's going on, Linnell? Just wanted to say thanks first for taking my call, and I need your help with something, but more or less don't need your help. I just need to use your show as a national platform to say if anyone can throw a football, can they please report to Flowery Branch, Georgia? Because
0: man,
3: this situation, I read a stat today that said the Falcons' total quarterback rating for week two was 38.2. Had they just spiked the ball on every play, it would have been 39.6. I don't know what else to do, man. Tua's hurt.
4: Penix won't play. Cooper can't play. And this young kid, his first pass, he throws the ball backwards and turns it over.
0: Hold on. The Jack Strand thing. Hold on now. The Jack Strand thing. I've been following it all week. They were chanting for him tonight. Marcus, he comes in off the pine, and it's like it was NFL Follies watching it, bro. I swear to God.
4: Yeah, absolutely. It was crazy. I'm sitting here watching this game at work, and I'm just like, what am I doing to myself? Like, why do I root for this team anymore?
0: The numbers today were ridiculous for the Falcons. I appreciate the call, brother, and I empathize with you. It was a painful day for me as well. One of the biggest takeaways from week number two in the NFL, I learned it's hard to function in the National Football League when you get down to your third and fourth string quarterback. That was the reality today in Atlanta for the Falcons as they await Tua Tagovailoa and Michael Penix. You know, them getting off the shelf, Tua dealing with a back. Penix may make his debut coming up on Thursday against the Pack. But here were the numbers today for Cooper Rush and Jack Strand. For the Atlanta Falcons, I promise you this isn't AI. They were a combined 18 of 32 for 145 yards and five turnovers. Three of the first four drives of the Atlanta Falcons ended in a turnover. I'm not the only one who thought it was piss poor and atrocious. Their head coach, Kevin Stefanski, post-game, had this to say about the awful performance of the Falcons today.
5: Obviously extremely disappointed in that game, and extremely disappointed in how that game started, and then could not crawl out of that hole, and in the second half got away from us. So very disappointed. As you guys know, giveaways and takeaways are the key to this game, and to turn it over that many times, and obviously we didn't take it away at all, so there's no way to win in the NFL like that.
0: Poor Kevin Stefanski. Last year, he was in Cleveland. Think about what that quarterback situation was like. And then this year, he's dealing with what's going on in Atlanta. I honestly feel bad for Kevin Stefanski. He shouldn't have took this job, though. As far as I'm concerned, it's your fault. You made your bed, you got to lay in it. Let's go to Dan in Jersey. What up, Dan?
6: Yo, Nell, what's going on, brother?
0: What's going on, partner? Good to hear from you, man. What you got?
6: So I've called you before, brother. I'm a Steelers fan, and yes, here's why I'm going to say that the Steelers aren't the biggest take, because when you debuted, you know, get it off your chest last week. I called in and I said the exact same things that you're saying right now. I've seen this offense. It was a disgrace. I have two kind of biggest takes. I wasn't sure which one I wanted to do, man.
0: Give me both, brother. It's your world, man. Go ahead.
6: All right, man. One was the Chargers, man. Like, I guess I refuse to believe that the Chargers were going to be this bad, but, man, when you're thrown, they got a tough schedule, right? You're throwing away your season by losing to the Cardinals and the Raiders.
0: Two gimmies, dude.
6: Like, I'm telling you, man. Like, it's hard. Your schedule's hard enough to be giving games away. But, listen, I'm a realistic fan, so like, this isn't bias coming out. So my other one is really the Ravens, you know, because the thing I notice about, you know, the Ravens, when they get into tight games, they don't play as well. You watch this team play with a lead, they look like the top offense in the league.
0: I gotta agree.
6: When they start playing in tight games, man, they tend to choke up. And I mean, you can't be giving games away to the Saints if you're trying to be one of that Super Bowl echelon teams.
0: Yeah, it was a bad decision at the end of regulation by Lamar Jackson. Something that I know he's gonna want back. I appreciate you as always, man. Good points. I want to double click on Dan Steelers here for a second. If you're just now joining us, that was my biggest takeaway from today's slate of games. I think the Steelers are the worst offense in the NFL, and Aaron Rodgers is holding this football team back to start the regular season. They look terrible, guys. And I went, you know, to Latrobe, PA at the campus of St. Vincent during my training camp tour. I got an up-close and personal look at the Steelers. I have them making the playoffs. If they don't get this together offensively, their season's over. The last 2 weeks for Pittsburgh combined, they're 5 of 25 on third down. I'll give you all some time to put your pinky finger in your ear, dig the wax out so you can really hear what the hell I just said. Yes, America, I'm not bluffing. Two consecutive weeks of data, the Steelers are 5 of 25 on third down. Last week, they scored just 13 points. Last week, just 4.1 yards per play. This week, 3 points, 3.5 yards per play. Yuck. It is ugly what's currently going on in Pittsburgh right now with the Steelers. Their signal caller, Aaron Rodgers, in the postgame presser, pretty transparent about what's going on. He gave his thoughts on why Pittsburgh has struggled so much offensively, specifically in today's game.
7: In a game like today where there wasn't a lot of flow to it, we need to be better, and it starts with me, at like making sure Mike knows what's working, what's not working, our coaches know, and so we can call stuff that we feel like has a better chance.
0: Look, we had some conversations earlier this week on Westwood One Sports Night about how likable of a person Aaron Rodgers is. If I was Mike McCarthy, I would cuss Aaron Rodgers' ass the hell out. I'd tell him to turn his damn jersey in. Who do you think you are, Slim? I don't get. Aaron, you suck today, pal. You think it's the play calling? That's the reason why the Steelers are 5-25 on third down to start the year? It's the play calling, right, Aaron? Give me a damn break, dude. These passive-aggressive-ass comments, I'm over it with Rodgers, dog. There was a point in time this offseason where I sat up here and would tell anybody who would listen, hey, Pittsburgh, I wouldn't be rocking with Aaron Rodgers. Find your young answer, your long-term answer at quarterback, and either Drew Aller, Will Howard, or even getting the Kyler Murray sweepstakes. I would have been okay with that. Anything but this drama queen. He's such a fraud, dog. Could you imagine like going in the meeting? I would ask, is that, hey, Aaron, what did you mean by this? You think we're calling bad plays? Why don't you call the plays? Since you know so damn much. Since you got your degree and you think you know every damn thing. It's just frustrating, man. It just is. 310-840-4910. Give me your biggest takeaway from week number two of the NFL season. Rick out in Baltimore wanting to check in. What's up, Rick?
8: Hey. Yeah, look, the Ravens, look, we didn't believe that the Saints were any good, but if you looked a week back and watched the Saints came back against the line, we should have known that everybody did wager on the Ravens. We got faked out by that 8.5-point favoritism. The Saints, we got to give them credit because when they came back from 21-0 down and went to overtime against Detroit, we didn't
0: realize Detroit sucks. Detroit sucks, so I didn't want to give them too much credit for that, but.
8: Well, Detroit is a serious team. When they get ready and they play, I think they're a serious team. I think New England proved when they punch Pittsburgh in the mouth, they might be a serious team. And a lot of people told me Pittsburgh had no chance today. They were guaranteed. People called me up from all different parts of the world and told me Pittsburgh would have no chance, that they really thought the Patriots were putting it together today. But now what the Ravens might have done is they're looking forward to going to Rio next week, Rio de Janeiro, because they got to go and play Dallas. And I'll tell you one thing. You can take the Saints and you can parlay them with the Ravens next week, because both teams will play out of their mind next week. I think that's my two top plays next week. I think the Saints will come marching home. And I like the Ravens to go to Rio.
0: I appreciate the call. It ain't going to be easy to get the win over in Rio. It's not, and I appreciate you. It won't be easy, man. I think both – well, if you're the Cowboys, I actually feel bad. You get a pissed-off Ravens team who only ran Derrick Henry 5 times in the second half. That was one of my other big takeaways from today. Declan Doyle, new offensive coordinator for the Ravens, he was awesome, you know, in week number one. But to be up 14-6 in the second half – and only run the football with Derrick Henry 5 times, organizational malpractice. You deserve whatever piss poor outcome comes your way. Let's go to Brad in Cleveland. What up, B?
10: Linnell, how you doing?
0: I'm doing good, brother. Appreciate you chiming in, man.
10: Yeah, I checked in with you, a couple weeks ago after the Rams, after Myles Garrett debut, and it was pretty bad, and now it looks like the Browns, are on track to winning the trade with the Rams on the Myles Garrett trade. Just after, yeah, that's what we're talking about here. And also, it looks like we're on track to winning the trade with what's his name, the guy from Jacksonville, the two-way player from Jacksonville.
0: Come on, Travis Hunter.
10: Yeah, I mean, I said Cleveland is, this is a rebuilding year, a development year of our young talent. I think you kind of saw that today. The young wide receivers did well for Cleveland.
0: What have I been saying, Brad? What have I been saying all summer, Brad? I don't know who's going to win the quarterback job, but they got a shot because the skilled dudes are legit.
10: Yeah. Cleveland has done a good job drafting the last 2 years. I have given them credit, and all we need is a quarterback. You plug a quarterback in here with the young talent. That's why I think the Browns are looking towards the 2027 draft. But after that, I think the tanking will be over, and then the winning is going to start. That's my opinion.
0: Appreciate you as always, man. Three for me, collectible giveaway. What type of scam likely ass YouTube account is this? Three for me, collectible giveaway says, Detroit Lions hater, they're going to make you eat your words. No, they're not. The Lions suck. I know I'm a little overdue on this, but, like, I can't wait till tomorrow. If you all thought, who did I really give it bad to tonight? I feel like I'm laying into a couple teams tonight. If you got it tonight and your respective fan base heard me trash your team, the Steelers got it tonight. You better tune into Westwood One Sports Night tomorrow night. I mean, I wish I was on Thursday night after that game. I mean, are you kidding me? I called it, though, so I don't – y'all like to tell me that all my takes are terrible and I don't know anything and I'm

0: En garde!
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2: Say, shout out to my Saints. I think we are the best second half team this season. If we can just tweak a little bit of our first half, hey, we might be the sleeper team, man. We might be the sleeper team this year. I think Tyler Shug, if he can get it together, man, we might have picked up something from Louisville. That's my take.
3: Appreciate you, man. Look, I think that's the fascinating piece with New Orleans. I hope if you're a Saints fan, you realize you may have your franchise quarterback moving forward. Wrapping up things on the phones, Bo, calling out from California. What up, Bo?
4: Hey, what's up, Linnell?
3: What's
4: this
3: up,
4: this is Bo in California. Talking about my Niners again.
3: I don't blame you, man.
4: That was a good game, man.
3: Against Miami, you that's laughed my only
4: at me.
3: Thing, Bo.
4: You, I know, but you laughed at me. Top three, NFC. Niners.
3: Did you see my? Did you catch my Super Six Pack? Did you catch the Super Six Pack this past week?
4: I think I had him
3: at third in my power rankings coming out of week one. You got every right to call into this program and pop it. What'd you say, buddy?
4: Niners to the bowl.
3: I don't know if they're going to go that far. They got to stay healthy to do that. If they're able to stay healthy, they got as good of a shot as anybody in the conference. I appreciate you as always, man.
4: I will call in, and I will let you know, brother.
3: Let me know. 310-840-4910. Last chance to get in on the phones. You can hit me up in the YouTube chat as well. Just search Westwood One Sports Night on YouTube. Let's do this. We're going to do a little 2-1 coming up on the other side of the break. I want to get you a full-scale recap of what happened on Sunday Night Football. Plus, I want to look ahead to tomorrow night, later tonight, Monday Night Football, Giants, Rams, both teams desperate. Who gets the W? I'll tell you next.
5: 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Could L.A. be the latest super team to fall flat? An 0-2 start would be devastating for Sean McVay and company. 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
6: When you see number 96 on the field for the Packers, you gotta know how much that number, that jersey number, mattered to Jonathan Ford. He told me during training camp that he hated the number that he was wearing at the time, which was number 64. He thought he looked like a guard, a la Jerry Kramer. And Jay Ford just needed to make the 53-man roster so he could get himself a number in the 90s. And that's what happened. We talked about that with him in the locker room.
7: 96, man.
8: No, I appreciate it, man.
9: I was going to ask about that. So you said you wanted a 90s number.
8: Mm-hmm.
9: How quickly did that happen when you found out you made the team? And how'd that whole process go?
8: It was very quick because that was the moment I was waiting. I just wanted to know if I was going to make the team or not. It happened. I text coach, I'm like, hey, what are we doing, you know, and he gave me the opportunity to wear it, and I changed it, so it was good.
9: When you say you texted coach, was it VO? Was it?
8: Oh, it was just one of the defensive coaches, you know, it was something we already talked about. He was already like, the number's waiting on you, just got to make the team and, you know, get ready to go, and I'm like, cool, so ended up happening, and then I ended up getting the number, so.
6: It's a numbers game. Life is a numbers game when you think about it.
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10: 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Each and every Sunday night, we break down what happened in the day that was in the National Football League. What a day. Emotional day for me. Jaden Daniels going down. I'm distraught, heartbroken, fingers crossed. He's not out for that long. It's tough. I got Mark Q8T4N in the YouTube chat. I'm reading this comment because I wish I would have brought it up earlier. We'll definitely get into this tomorrow. Biggest takeaway, Bengals got a defense. You damn right. And Mark, did you hear Jonathan Allen's pregame speech? For years, I had to listen to Jonathan Allen clap like this with his do-rag with no waves and try to hype up the Commanders. He hyped up the Bengals defense today, and it worked, man. John Allen, and I'm not being funny. John Allen had a fire pregame speech today, getting the Bengals ready for action. Him and that Bengals front, man, two consecutive weeks of them playing really good defense up front, stopping the run, making a team one-dimensional. Got to be proud if you're a Bengals fan. Hey, you know what's crazy about Cincy? Their offense hadn't even really gotten going yet. Like, if we keep it at 8 more than 92, they're scary as hell. Because the offense has yet to show up to the dinner table. The defense, though, saying, I don't mind if I do. I'll take a side of everything. Most importantly, a side W. They're 2-0 through the first 2 weeks of the season, man. And that defense has been the driving force behind their success. Got to be thrilled if you're a fan of the Cincinnati Bengals. You got to be. Let's do this. Later on tonight, we'll have Rams and Giants to officially wrap up week number two in the NFL from La La Land. And I think Los Angeles, talking about the Rams, is the more desperate team here tonight. Well, at least they should be, because you're 0-1. And you got punched in the mouth on national television in front of everybody. So if you are a fan of the LA Rams, understand that, yeah, your team should be extremely desperate. Should be extremely desperate in terms of, you know, how you feel about what's going on, you know, coming up tomorrow night on Monday Night Football. No Myles Garrett, and you're going to have to stop the run. The reason why I don't feel great about LA tomorrow, and here we go, I'm officially going to shoot my shot. Give me the New York Giants tomorrow night, and here is why. In week number one, what did the Los Angeles Rams struggle with? The duo of Kalen Black and Christian McCaffrey. They did not do a good enough job stopping the run on the evening. 30 carries, 174 yards at 5.8 yards a pop for San Fran in the opener against the Rams. Cam Scadaboo, Tyrone Tracy, Motor Singletary. You better start him in fantasy. You can tell I don't play fantasy football. How the hell are you going to start somebody on a Monday? But no, you pick up what I'm putting down here. Like, I just feel like they have the formula, talking about the Giants, to muddy the game up and roughhouse a little bit with the LA Rams. Lean on them a little bit. Punch them in the jaw. Knock the chin strap loose. Be the more physical team. Be the aggressor. Here's what I don't like for the Giants tomorrow night. I say it all the time, right? I say it all the time when it comes to the National Football League and pro sports, period, right? You cannot fake desperation, right? No matter what pro sport you're talking about, you cannot fake desperation. And while I like the Giants tomorrow night, while I believe they have the formula to get it done because of how well they can run the football, the Rams, without a shadow of a doubt, are the more desperate team. And I think that might be the deciding factor. But make no mistake, I'm not walking back what I said last week about New York. I think what they showed last weekend on Sunday Night Football versus Dallas said more about them than the Cowboys. And, oh, look, Dallas today getting back on track offensively. But to wrap up week number two, we're going to get probably the best game of the weekend. I'm excited for it. I love that for the first time in a long time, it feels like, you know, the Rams have their backs against the wall, and they're desperate. 310-840-4910 is the number here on Westwood One Sports Night. I can't believe I just officially on the record picked the Giants. I can, though, because I rock with what they have up front along the offensive line. They can run it. Pass rush gets home. A lot of good things to write home about. A lot of good things to be excited about if you're a Giants fan. As far as what happened earlier tonight on Sunday Night Football, what a treat that we ultimately got on Sunday Night Football between the Indianapolis Colts and the Kansas City Chiefs. Shout out to the Colts. I left the Colts for dead during the week on Westwood One Sports Night. I left the Colts for dead. I thought they had, you know, really no opportunity to even be competitive in this football game. I looked at the way that they played in week one against Baltimore and said, psh, the Colts, forget about them. Not real. Today, in hostile territory, they showed their ass. There were 33-30 losers at the hands of Kansas City, but Jonathan Taylor got it going on the ground. You saw Daniel Jones just manage the game as well as he could. The interception sucks. It's probably the difference in this football game. Outside of the turnover, thought Daniel Jones did some good things. You could tell and see the ill effects of his Achilles tear, though. There were a couple of moments where he's trying to beat a defender to the sideline, to the sticks. He's got the angle and just simply can't outrun him because of where he is from a physical standpoint. As far as Pat Mahomes is concerned, America, he's back. Vintage Pat Mahomes performance tonight. 32 of 47, 382 yards, and 3 touchdowns. What was more impressive for Kansas City tonight is once again, for the second consecutive week, they showed a legitimate commitment to running the football. They're going through an identity change right now. Their DNA, their makeup of this football team, they're trying to add a level of toughness, right? They're also they're also trying to make life easy for Pat Mahomes. And I think they did that for the second consecutive week. Kenneth Walker, I'll keep saying it, he's the best free agent signing all offseason. He's going to end up being the most impactful, free agent signing all offseason. He is. 24 carries, 117 yards tonight. Then he adds in 6 catches for 61 yards, dog. He had 30 touches for damn near 200 yards tonight. Talking about Kenneth Walker. He is the real deal. Here's what I thought was most impressive about KC. We saw what Pat Mahomes did through the air, right? That was special. We saw what Kenneth Walker did. But on that final drive, right, for Kansas City, this is where the statement to me was made. Not to the Colts, but to the rest of the National Football League. Here was the statement. On that final drive from Kansas City, it's 4 straight Kenneth Walker runs before a 22-yard Pat Mahomes pass to guess who, Kenneth Walker, to close things out. They salted the game away with their running attack. When's the last time Kansas City has been able to do that? They normally have to gadget their way to closing the game out by throwing screens and jet sweeps and whatnot, man. For them to continue to lean into the run game the way that they have, it's a lot to write home about, baby. If you are a fan of the Kansas City Chiefs, don't look now. We up. Kansas City's back. They look like, without a shadow of a doubt, the best team in the AFC. And what's scary? It's only week 2. And you got that sort of vintage Mahomes performance already. Could you imagine what he looks like a month from now? If they're able to stay healthy, that's the key. That's the beautiful part. It's a beauty and a curse, right? Gift and a curse was the best album that came out in the year of 2024. Beauty and a curse, though, for KC. It's great that they're playing well right now, but if they get hurt, that's what sucks. And that's the tough part about the National Football League, the beauty and the curse of it. Your season can change on any given play. The Commanders found that out today. The Chicago Bears ultimately found that out today. Tough, man. Tough. But it was ultimately the Chiefs that came out on top, 33-30. As I mentioned, vintage Pat Mahomes performance. What's next for Kansas City after this impressive 2-0 start? Back-to-back dates against the Dolphins and the Raiders. So, let the good times roll when it comes to Kansas City. Just looking at the schedule real quick. Would you about to say that? Hold on.
7: I would like to point out that you just talked about their daunting next 2 weeks, and you did include the Las Vegas Raiders. That's where we're at right now. The Las Vegas Raiders, led by Kirko Chains, or Kirko Coles, as the chat is calling him.
10: Wait, what's hold on now. What's that? Where's that nickname originated from?
7: Which one? Kirko Coles?
10: Kirko Coles, yeah.
7: One of your best friends.
10: Oh,
7: because
10: he shops
7: chat.
10: At Coles.
7: Yeah, it's because he shops. I mean, my boy is him and Brock Purdy loaded with Coles cash.
10: You said it came from one of the low IQ individuals in the chat. That's not surprising.
7: I said one of your friends. I didn't say anything about their IQ.
10: No. Fish are friends, not food.
7: That's a better accent than your Mahomes impression. your Mahomes impression sounds like Obama for some reason.
10: Yeah, my Mahomes impression sucks. It's actually like pretty bad. You said it sounds like Obama?
7: Yeah. Give me Mahomes again.
10: Oh. Yeah, I thought we did a good... I don't even think I tried to do a Mahomes. I may have just been talking like myself. Yeah, I thought we did a good job tonight going out. Me, Trav, and the boys did a good job moving the football offensively. It's a terrible Mahomes.
7: That sounds like the very lovely caller that we had earlier in the show.
10: I feel like I need to hold my nose if I want to really talk like Pat. He has such a dad bod.
7: I think most quarterbacks do.
10: He's really got it, though. Like, he's got it going on. You know who we didn't talk about at all tonight, Denton? And I'm taking this moment, and every time I'm right, I'm going to pop it to you all. I told you all the Seahawks wouldn't skip a beat without Sam Darnold. And what have they not done? Skipped a beat without Sam Darnold. Drew Lock tonight, big time. First start since 2024, and he came up big as Seattle went on the road and won big against the Arizona Cardinals. Seahawks play Washington next week.
7: Oh my god! I mean, I
10: love the uniform. Did you like the uniforms?
7: I thought the uniforms were fine, but when I constantly saw Jaxon Smith-Njigba in the end zone, I was like, "Man, that is a beautiful end zone."
10: Just reminds you just how nice the scenery is in this neighborhood, huh? Man, speaking of the end zone, I was going to save this for numbers that matter, but like, might as well give it to you now too. The Atlanta Falcons, first team since the 08 Rams to go through two games of the regular season and not have one trip to the red zone. Nasty stuff. Nasty stuff.
7: Have they considered changing that?
10: So, let's just ask this question. Maybe we could chew on this tomorrow, too. But real quick, while we got a couple seconds before we take another timeout. Who's, like, the saddest fan base right now? but
7: because like if you're a Falcons fan that had expectations, that's on you.
10: I know,
7: because even at your absolute best, it was Tua.
10: Yeah,
7: in 2026. I mean, that's on you. The Dolphins, you kind of know what your offensive line is. I think Malik's a fine quarterback, but relatively unproven in the grand scheme of things. The Cardinals, you had a holdout with Jacoby Brissett. In 2026, it's pretty nuts. But anytime you lose a quarterback to an injury, and like you're a lot more confident in the Caleb stuff than I am.
10: I just had to exterminate a bug just now. I'm sorry.
7: I am. I'm glad you did. I'm terrified that Caleb Williams is going to get news that hamstring is bad. Like everyone seems to be like, oh, he's fine. I mean, how many times does a guy get carted off and then play the next week?
10: I don't think he's going to play the next week, Denton. But I think initially, when you see someone pull up like that, you think the worst-case scenario.
7: Yeah.
10: I thought hammy right off the rip because, like, I've seen what happens when people are running full speed and then that hammy gives. It's like you get shot. Like, it's like, oh, my leg! So, I think Caleb... So, Mike Florio of Pro Football Talk, we'll actually let you hear from him coming up on the other side. He gave a pretty specific update on what they've been hearing thus far in the immediate hours following Caleb Williams' scary injury that caused him to leave the football game. We'll give you an update on Caleb Williams, plus put this bad boy to bed next.
11: 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Could L.A. be the latest super team to fall flat? An 0-2 start would be devastating for Sean McVay and company. 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
17: 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It appears by its own numbers, the U.S. government seems insolvent. 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
10: Tonight it's been, ladies and gentlemen. Appreciate you choosing to hang out with us here on Westwood One Sports Night. As I try to wrap the show here, I can't think. I'm dejected, dog. Me and Denton in the break were just talking about how sad we actually are about our Commanders, and we were looking ahead, talking about games that are on the schedule a little bit later. Tough, tough injury day in the NFL at the quarterback position. We've talked extensively about Jaden Daniels and him leaving the game against Dallas in that first half. We also touched on Caleb Williams and him coming up with a hamstring strain, it seemed like, near the tail end of regulation for Bears and Vikings. It was about 5 minutes left. He was getting ready to scramble towards the end zone, pulled up, and you assume hamstring based on how he pulled up. A couple of hours later on the Football Night in America pregame show, Mike Florio, Maria Taylor doing their best to give us the latest on Caleb Williams.
1: Yeah, it looked bad, but I'm told that there is optimism that it is not a severe injury. It could be as slight as a grade one. That's the lowest level hamstring injury, but they'll know more tomorrow when they do the MRI. I'm told that Caleb is in good spirits to attack the recovery, whatever it may be. He had a left hamstring injury, the other leg, at USC, so he's been through this before. The Bears host the Eagles next Monday night. It's Tyson Bagent if Caleb Williams can't go.
10: Those lucky-ass Philadelphia Eagles, they suck, Denton. Like, oh, that was one of my other like, Caleb's not going to be out for long is what it sounds like, based off of Mike Florio's reporting. The Eagles are such frauds. I'm so glad I had them missing the postseason. I feel vindicated the first 2 weeks. Their offense sucks. Saquon Barkley's hurt. They can't run the football. Jalen Hurts turned it over twice again today. I say what you want, though, about Jalen Hurts, and I say what I want about Jalen Hurts. You know what I'm saying? He makes some big-time throws at the end of games, man. He has the clutch gene, low-key, man, where when you least expect him to, see, drop it in the bucket. It's frustrating as hell to watch. Philadelphia, as you just heard from Mike Florio, they take on the Chicago Bears next week, most likely without Caleb Williams, so the Eagles could be having a cakewalk to get to 3-0. Frustrates me, man. If Washington's season really goes off the rails, damn tanking for Arch, I'm tanking for Trinidad. That's going to do it for a Sunday night edition of Western One Sports Night. Commander fans out there, I kid. We're not tanking for anything because we're still in the fight. Appreciate you all hanging out with us. Thank you to Peyton. Thank you to our trainee. Thank you to our guy, Denton Day. Thank you for your calls, as always, man. You can keep the conversation rolling with me on social media. It is at NELL_BTP. Back with you later on tonight to break down the finale of week number 2. Rams, Giants from L.A. I say it all the time. You can't fake desperation in pro sports with a more desperate team win on Monday Night Football. We'll recap it all for you later tonight.
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6: When you see number 96 on the field for the Packers, you gotta know how much that number, that jersey number, mattered to Jonathan Ford. He told me during training camp that he hated the number that he was wearing at the time, which was number 64. He thought he looked like a guard, a la Jerry Kramer. And Jay Ford just needed to make the 53-man roster so he could get himself a number in the 90s. And that's what happened. We talked about that with him in the locker room.
7: 96, man.
9: No, I appreciate you, man.
7: I was going to ask about that. So you said you wanted a 90s number. How quickly did that happen when you found out you made the team? 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
9: It was very quick because that was the moment I was waiting. I just wanted to know if I was going to make the team or not. 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I text coach, I'm like, hey, what are we doing, you know, and he gave me the, you know, the opportunity to wear it, and I changed it, so it was good.
7: When you say you texted coach, was it VO?
9: Well, it was just one of the defensive coaches, you know, it was something we already talked about. He was already like, the number's waiting on you, just got to make the team and, you know, get ready to go, and I'm like, cool. So ended up happening, and then I ended up getting the number. So.
6: 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Life is a numbers game when you think about it.
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1: Westwood One Sports Tonight continues as we get you up to 3 a.m. Eastern Time. You know who it is, youngest in charge, Linnell Willingham, rocking out with you as we get you up to 3 a.m. Eastern Time. Wrapping up another eventful week in the National Football League. One more game left to go. Tomorrow night, from La La Land, Rams, Giants, and an NFC tilt to wrap up week number 2. The Sunday slate, though, as advertised. The fact that we're here, ladies and gentlemen, and maybe I'll have this nostalgia for the first couple of weeks of the season. The fact that I just got to sit back, once again, I'm appreciate what today was. You never can take it for granted, guys. The fact that we got to sit back today, I don't know what you all were eating on while you were watching the games today. Had a little Subway tuna wrap, some spicy nacho Doritos, Powerade, vibing, America. It was just fun to sit back and watch football, and all day long, outside of like 2 contests, really, really good games. We'll recap it all as we roll throughout the show. We'll break it down for you each and every Sunday night here on Westwood One Sports Night, 11 p.m. to 3 a.m. Eastern Time. You can check me out, youngest in charge, Linnell Willingham, Sunday through Wednesday night here on Westwood One Sports Night, 11 p.m. to 3 a.m. Eastern Time. Sunday night football just went final. Kansas City with a 3-point victory against the Indianapolis Colts, 33-30. Really, really strong performance from both teams. And after I was very, very critical, of Indianapolis earlier this week, there's no such thing as moral victories, right, in the NFL. But if you're Indianapolis, you have to feel 1,010% better now than what you felt last weekend after getting a foot broke off in your ass by Baltimore. What Indianapolis showed tonight is that they have some fight. They have some life. There is grit to this group. The problem is when you fall under 500 in the month of September, it gets late very early. When you fall to 0-2 this early in the NFL season, the numbers simply are not in your favor. 51 teams have started 0-2 since the playoffs expanded back in 2020. 43 of the 51 teams have missed the playoffs. Only 8 have made it. The odds are not in Indy's favor. And we know the consequences that reside with that group. The Colts don't win. Pink slips are getting handed out, guys. This is the reality of it. I never want to call for someone's job. I never want to make light of someone's job security. I get it, man. It's how Shane Steichen and Chris Ballard feed their families. But if you really looked at it that way, why would you go into a do-or-die season with Daniel Jones? But my Colts fans out there are probably saying, Linnell, Daniel Jones was fine tonight. Why are you making it about Daniel Jones? He was fine tonight, 21-31. You saw in a couple of plays, though, where the Achilles tear and the lack of current athleticism, lack of burst, you saw where it's not there and how it's going to impact his game. We'll see how long it takes him throughout the course of the regular season to get his groove back, per se. The biggest bright spot, though, for Indianapolis is the fact that they were able to get the running game going with Jonathan Taylor. He is the straw that stirs that drink. If they are able, America, if they're able to run the football week in and week out, they're going to have a shot to win some football games. What I worry about, though, is the defense. If you can't stop the run, I don't know how you stop anybody, as far as I'm concerned. 310-840-4910 is how you hit us up here on Westwood One Sports Night. Appreciate you locking in however you choose to do so. 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You can hit me up on social media, same handle on each and every platform. It is at NELL_BTP. Man, What did we learn today? I always love to start there when it comes to the National Football League. What did we learn today? We learned a lot throughout the course of the NFL day. We learned that Kansas City really does have a new identity on the offensive side. Once again, Kenneth Walker having a big-time performance for the Kansas City Chiefs. And what was most impressive about Kenneth Walker tonight is the fact that they were able to lean on Kenneth Walker in the run game to salt this football game away. Kansas City closed this game out with Kenneth Walker on the ground on a night where Pat Mahomes throws it 47 times for damn near 400 yards and three touchdowns. You closed it out with Kenneth Walker. That's a telltale sign of an identity shift. And if you're a Kansas City Chiefs fan, understand that your progression, your growth is not going to be linear. Because I know what some of you all are going to say, well, did you see us play defense tonight, Linnell? Ooh-wee. It was tough. I get that. I did see you play defense tonight. But, your offense, when they're clicking like that, I don't know if there's anyone in the National Football League that can stop them. That's just the reality of it. What I learned today, in week number two of the National Football League, full Sunday slate, full of games, I learned that the Philadelphia Eagles, and this was something that I was kind of reluctant to bring to the table here tonight. I learned that the Philadelphia Eagles offense, America is still broken. For the second consecutive week, Philadelphia failed to crack 25 points on offense. And for the second consecutive week, their run game, which was the driving force to their Super Bowl title back in 2024, that run game needs a shot in the arm. Philadelphia is the 2-0 team that I think is the most fraudulent and that, quite frankly, I'm most concerned about. That offense was disgusting today. That offense, for the second consecutive week, could get nothing going on the ground. Here were the numbers for Philadelphia on the ground against the Titans, Tennessee, who got booed off of the field last week. Philly, 32 carries, 89 yards. Montgomery County Public School educated. That's a whopping 2.8 yards a carry. You're not going to win that way. Here's the scary part, though, for Philadelphia. Saquon Barkley, just 4 carries, 9 yards today. Why did he only get 4 carries, America? Left with a stinger, re-entered the football game, had to leave again. They put like the old 1980s neck roll on him. There's some trouble in paradise when it comes to the city of brotherly love. There 1,000% is. If they can't get it going on the ground with their run game, Philadelphia's not going to make the postseason. I picked them out to make the postseason. So this is kind of par for the course, kind of how I thought it was going to go. Here's the bigger issue for Philly. I think schematically, Saquon Barkley does not fit what Philadelphia is trying to do. He is a running back that is most successful when he gets north and south. When you run this West Coast zone blocking scheme and you're being forced to go east and west, I think it minimizes the effectiveness of the back. And I believe there's trouble in paradise with Philly. I do. The schedule for Philly doesn't get easier either. You beat Washington, you beat Tennessee in the first 2 weeks. Two defenses that really aren't that good. You got Chicago, the Rams, the Jags, the Panthers, and the Cowboys coming up in 6 consecutive games. So we're going to find out right away, you know, what it is and what it ain't when it comes to the Philadelphia Eagles, man. I am a little bit concerned about what I'm seeing there from Philly. But when I say the word concerned because I didn't think it looked this bad. It looks ugly to start right now for Philadelphia. Keeping things within the landscape of the NFC East, there was a major, major injury scare today within the NFC East. Commanders quarterback Jayden Daniels left this football game and did not return. It was a scary, scary moment in Jerry World where even Cowboy fans, as Jayden was on the turf, you know, collectively held their breath. And ultimately, for Commander fans out there, a dark cloud over the organization right now because of the injury history of the quarterback. Now, how he got injured today, there's a lot of consternation around it. Let me take you back to about 6 p.m. Eastern time in Dallas. The Washington Commanders, after really doing a nice job in the second quarter, walking the football up and down the field, you saw them get in rhythm on the offensive side of the football. They got the ball down to the one-yard line. There's 3 seconds left. It's third and goal. I thought that David Blough made a ridiculous decision to not kick the field goal in that spot. Here's why. Washington at that point trailed by 7, and they were going to receive the second half kickoff. So you had the chance to hit a walk-off field goal, and then your offense is humming right now in between the 20s. That's the key here, because what the smartasses out there are going to tell you is, oh, Linnell, if they were playing so well offensively, why did you want them to stay on the field? They were playing well offensively in between the 20s. Things clearly got bogged up once they got inside of the red area. So to be stubborn in that spot, I didn't like the decision. The ultimate consequence of the decision really could be damning in terms of Washington's projections and potential for the 2026 season. Jaden Daniels on the play gets his foot stepped on, and as he tries to brace for the fall, he uses the left arm, which he dislocated that elbow last year, came back, had to go back on the shelf, and couldn't finish the season as a result. He was tackled on that arm, and the elbow, it dislocated again. He did not return to the football game. Marcus Mariota, to his credit, a valiant effort in relief of Jaden Daniels, making some plays off schedule, doing what he can to keep this bunch within the football game. But this sucks if you're a fan of the Washington Commanders. You have to genuinely question Jaden Daniels' durability. But what I want to talk about is this, because I don't think this had to happen, if we're being frank. 310-840-4910 is the number. What do you make of Washington's decision with 3 seconds left to go in the half at the one-yard line? What do you make of the decision for them to go for the touchdown instead of the field goal? 310-840-4910. Dan Quinn, Commanders head coach, was asked that question in the post-game presser. Fair question, I might ask. Our pal J.P. Finley, NBC Sports Washington, asked the question. Here it was, Dan Quinn on the decision to go for the touchdown at the end of the half.
2: Yeah, I thought, like, looking back on it, like, you know, at the 1 yard line, we need touchdowns, John. And so, no regret the call. Obviously, like, any time someone's injured, you play the what if game. I don't think this is one of those times for me. I hate that it happened. I didn't see it. You guys may have, except on Chris. I still haven't seen it yet. But I wasn't hesitant about going into that spot. I thought, man, like, we're going to be aggressive into this game against their offense. So I don't regret that, John. Obviously, the outcome sucks.
1: So if I'm hearing this right from Dan Quinn, the decision, and correct me if I'm wrong here, y'all. Correct me if I'm wrong. The decision by Washington to go for the touchdown was rooted in their lack of confidence in the defense. That's what it was about. Their decision at that point in the football game to leave points on the board potentially, to leave points on the field potentially, if you miss the field goal or if you get the play stopped, or excuse me, if you get stuffed or whatever, not taking the three there in that spot, knowing how your offense had hummed all day, doesn't make a whole lot of sense. But I want to go back and look at what Dallas's offense had been up until that point. You had just forced the three and out defensively. If there was a time to breathe a little bit of life into your defense, if there was time to get into the space to go, Dan Quinn, it was then. Have confidence in your defense, who had just forced a three and out. Frustrating. And you can meet me with hindsight is 2020, and you know, you're only mad at the decision because he got hurt. Nah, that's not why I'm mad. I'm mad because I didn't like the fundamental choice. Your defense just got a three and out. You get the football coming out the locker room, and they can't stop you. Opportunity to double up there by Dan Quinn and the Washington Commanders, and they left it on the floor. That's the reality of it. And now, Jaden Daniels is on the shelf, and we don't have a whole lot of, you know, clarity or certainty around how long he's actually going to be out. That's the tough piece of all of this. 310-840-4910 is the number. Ugly situation in Washington earlier today with Jaden Daniels leaving this football game. What did you make of the decision by the Commanders to go for the touchdown in that instance instead of kicking a field goal, knowing that they were going to get the football coming out of the halftime locker room? 310-840-4910. You can chew on that. And then, should Commander fans be genuinely concerned about the durability of Jaden Daniels moving forward? Do you have confidence that he'll be able to overcome the injury bug that's plagued him over the past calendar year? 310-840-4910 is the number here on Westwood One Sports Tonight. A bunch of different ways you can hit us up. I just gave you the number to the talk and text line. You can hit us up in the YouTube chat as well. Just search Westwood One Sports Tonight. A couple of folks chiming in with some comments in the chat. Noah Conley commenting on what I said about the Eagles earlier today, saying, on the Eagles, it felt like 100 degrees on the field. They should be fine with how good the defense is. But, yeah, Saquon is struggling. I have him in one fantasy league. If you do have old Saquon in a fantasy league, I do feel a little bad for you. Tough. The production for him, simply not there. And I think the problem that exists in Philadelphia is the scheme that you all run to run. I don't think the highly paid running back that you have, I don't think it's what he's best suited to do. So then there's a conflict of interest. Do you do things to make Saquon comfortable because of how much money he makes? Or do you play Take Bigsby more? That's the question. 310-840-4910. Jaden Daniels leaving the game earlier today against the Dallas Cowboys after a, in my opinion, controversial decision by Dan Quinn and company to leave points on the board, potentially not kicking a field goal in the end of half situation where they're at the 1 yard line. They went for the touchdown. Daniels gets stepped on a couple of steps later, dislocated elbow. His future in Washington for the remainder of the season now in doubt. Do you have any concerns about his ability to be the long-term answer in Washington moving forward? Last year for him, riddled with injury, and now to start 2026, it's been riddled with injury. 310-840-4910. Your thoughts on what's currently going on in Washington. Next.
0: Westwood One. 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Could LA be the latest super team to fall flat? An 0-2 start would be devastating for Sean McVay and company. Westwood One Sports.
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3: It's the home opener this Thursday night at Lambeau. We're talking Packers, Falcons on the Fan.

my best to be here with you all tonight. I'm emotionally scarred. This Pine Needle already talking trash in the chat. Y'all supposed to be on my side tonight, man. Your hostess with emotions is emotionally scarred tonight because of what happened to my beloved Washington Commanders. This is Westwood One Sports Night with the youngest in Charles and L. Willingham. Excuse me, I'll get you up to 3 a.m. Eastern time. We do it each and every Sunday night here on Westwood One Sports Night, breaking down the day that was in the National Football League. We just had Sunday Night Football wrap up. I'll get you a full-scale recap of that as we enter the 1 a.m. hour. But the biggest story today within the landscape of the National Football League, Jaden Daniels exiting the game for the Washington Commanders today against the Dallas Cowboys right at the end of the half. Washington struggled a little bit out the chute offensively, but they got it going. Daniels, before the injury, played really, really well on the afternoon. You saw him running, protecting himself well, sliding on a couple of different occasions. He was on pace for one of those vintage Jaden Daniel performances, right, where he was going to potentially go over 100 yards rushing and 250 yards passing. He was playing big-time ball. The moment in which he got injured is going to be up for debate for a while. I look at it very clearly, right? The decision that rookie offensive coordinator David Blau made was a silly one. The Washington Commanders chose to go for the touchdown in the end of half situation. They had had or been in the midst of a 15-play, 64-yard drive at that point, and Washington decided at the 1 yard line, at the end of regulation, or end of the half, rather, with 3 seconds left, that they were going to go for the touchdown instead of kicking the field goal. For the life of me, I can't understand that decision. And everyone keeps saying, well, look at the way the football game was going, Linnell. You were going to need to score touchdowns, not field goals. I'm sorry. The moment before that, the offensive possession prior for Dallas, Washington forced a 3-and-out. And they got negative 4 yards. So how about pump a little life into your defense? They got to stop. Reward them with getting some damn points, no matter how you get it. Here's the other piece of it. You got the football coming

0: out of the locker room. Worst case scenario, right? Going into the half, it's 17-13. And guess what? Dallas couldn't stop you. The two offensive drives prior for Washington, a 8-play, 66-yard touchdown drive, then a 13-play, 73-yard field goal drive. You were walking the football up and down the field. You were starting to get into your groove offensively. And where did you struggle? In between the 20s, in my opinion, right? So instead of trying to force it in from the one, take the three, go to the second half, get the football back, get into your first 15 script in the second half, and go win the game, man. This isn't about Jaden Daniels' injury. It's about a terrible decision, in my opinion, for the second consecutive week at the one-yard line. Last week, and people can say, well, Linnell, if the play would have been executed properly, it would have worked. If my grandmother had a mustache, she'd be my grandfather. I don't want to hear that. You're at the goal line with an opportunity to win the football game, and you put the ball in the hands of John Bates. Not Antonio Williams, not Stephon Diggs, not Terry McLaurin. And then this week, you march all the way down the field. Yeah, you got stopped. Big whoop. Kick the field goal. You get the football back coming out the locker room. For the life of me, I cannot understand the decision that was made by Washington. You lost the quarterback and came away with no points. Says Alonzo Castillo hitting us up in the YouTube chat. You can do so as well if you want to get in on the conversation. Just search Westwood One Sports Night on YouTube. I'm distraught right now. I genuinely contemplated whether I was coming in tonight. I'm hurt. Heartbroken by what happened, man. I'm emotional because, as I'll say all throughout the season, and y'all see my background, if you're watching on YouTube, I ain't hiding who I'm rooting for. I ain't scared to rep it. I believe burgundy and gold now. But right now, what sucks is this wasn't even a play where Jaden Daniels was, you know, not keeping himself out of harm's way. This wasn't a play where Jaden Daniels was doing too much and not being smart. This was just a freak accident. And that freak accident now has Washington at 0-2 looking like they're not going to make the postseason. We know the stats and the numbers on teams that start 0-2 in the NFL relative to their postseason success and chances. Ain't very good. Ain't very good, man. 310-840-4910 is the number. There was another injury situation today in the National Football League out in Chicago with the Bears. Caleb Williams going down in their game against the Minnesota Vikings. They're calling it a hamstring. We will see what comes from it and how much, you know, time Caleb Williams ultimately has to miss. But Bears fans know it. Commanders fans know it. Without your starting quarterback for both Chicago and Washington, if Daniels and Williams both have to miss significant time, the season of the Commanders and the season of the Bears is over. Sorry. Let's just call a spade. If either Daniels or Williams has to miss significant time, Washington season is over, Chicago season is over. If you don't want to take my word for it, take Ben Johnson's word for it in terms of the level of concern that folks in Chicago should have. Here's Bears head coach Ben Johnson post-game talking about the injury to quarterback Caleb Williams.
1: Actually, happy it's nothing with the knee. You know, that was my first inclination. But yet, a hamstring could be pretty damaging as well. So we'll see. We'll see how bad it is tomorrow. And, you know, we'll go from there.
0: Whew! Tough spot to be in right now. If you're Bears head coach Ben Johnson, man, look, their offense today, and we're going to talk about the Minnesota Vikings coming up here momentarily because, woo, for the second consecutive week, they're putting on for Minnesota right now. And the way that they're playing defense, Brian Flores is the best executive right now in football. Vikings are legit, dude. They are. We're going to talk about them coming up, but for the Bears offensively and what they weren't able to accomplish, it was a rough go. Well, they had a rough go at it after being the best offense in the NFL in week number one. It was not easy today for Chicago on the day as a whole for the Bears. They couldn't even crack 300 yards offense, 297 yards a total offense today from Chicago. Here's the thing that's damning, though, and why, if you're Ben Johnson, you're really kicking yourself. You ran the football really well today. 31 carries, 134 yards, 4.3 yards a pop, and it's not like there was one explosive that totally, like, skewed the numbers. This was a down-in, down-out butt-whipping up front. There was a level of consistency that Chicago had in terms of creating lanes in the run game. I give credit to Brian Flores because anytime a Ben Johnson offense has that sort of success on a per-carry basis with that volume of carries, it's going to translate to the pass game going nuclear. Kanye crazy. Isn't that fitting, Kanye crazy? We're talking about the Bears. Hello. You know what I'm saying? But that's normally what it leads to, and it didn't. So I give a whole lot of credit to Minnesota Vikings defensive coordinator Brian Flores, man. He deserves it. Take a bow. For my money, he is, without a shadow of a doubt, the best assistant in all of the National Football League. And it's a war crime that he doesn't have his own football team, that he's not the head man of a football team. Honestly, it's tough. I just feel like for both Washington and Chicago, I think for Washington, the dark cloud's a little bit bigger. And I think if you're a Commanders fan, there should be a little bit more doom and gloom here with you because we don't know how long Jaden Daniels is going to be out. As far as Caleb Williams and how long he's going to be out, I don't really know. It's a hamstring. So, like, it depends on how significant of a hamstring strain it ultimately is. I do know this, though. If either of those two dudes, and it's not no shade towards the backups or the defense of both teams, if both JD5, Jaden Daniels in Washington, and Caleb Williams in Chicago, if they both have to miss time, you can pack it in. You can mail it in, talking about the 2026 season. Sorry, Bears fans. Sorry, Commander fans. Aftershock MKT hits us up in the YouTube chat and says, it was also raining the entire game, Linnell. I believe that played a huge part in both offenses not being able to do anything. Yeah, so this is the thing. I was watching the pregame show ahead of the kickoff of Minnesota and Chicago, and you know what was being advertised? Oh, there's going to be a torrential downpour, 20-mile-an-hour winds. The weather wasn't even that damn bad in Chicago today. I watched most of that game. That's not an excuse for the way that those two offenses played today. The weather's just not. I think for Chicago, Brian Flores has been Ben Johnson's kryptonite since coming to Chicago. That's just the reality of it. He's had their number, you know, in all three of these meetings to this point. As far as Minnesota and how they move the football, remember what I said during the week. If I was Kevin O'Connell and Carson Wentz came out and played well and we moved the football consistently, I'd be hesitant to go back to Kyler Murray because you don't want to throw water on an offensive fire. That's not the case. If Kyler clears the concussion protocol, he should be back and should be starting next weekend for Minnesota. But, America, whenever y'all ready, baby, I'm here. You can give me a pat on the back. You can send me a nice text on the talking text line. I picked the Minnesota Vikings to represent the NFC in the Super Bowl, and you all laughed at me. You all said I don't know ball. That defense is a mother lover. You kidding me? That group flies. They force turnovers. Look at the goal line stop they got today. Forcing a turnover at the goal line. There's a mentality that they're going to defend every blade of grass. Every time out. Come from the top down, man. Brian Flores got them Bamas hustling. Love what I saw today from the Minnesota Vikings. And they're a group. They're a group that should be taken seriously, man. 310-840-4910 is the number here on Westwood One Sports Night. A lot more to get to, including my biggest takeaway from today's slate of games. I'll give you my thoughts on that. Let's take your calls next.
2: 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Could LA be the latest super team to fall flat? An 0-2 start would be devastating for Sean McVay and company. 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
11: 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And this is a quick hitter with Marcus.
12: Which division rival do you currently dislike the least? And I use the word currently because I personally feel like that changes over time. At least growing up, like, I couldn't stand the Vikings. And now, Doug, you are on the fan.
13: Hey, Marcus. Hey. Like you say, it changes. But right now, I'm going to kind of go against the green, and I'm going to say the Bears, and I'm going to give you a reason why.
12: Wait, you dislike the Bears the least?
13: Yes.
12: Oh.
13: Because, to me, I dislike them the least because they're my favorite rival for the Packers.
12: So you like to hate them, kind of.
13: Well, I like that, and the Vikings have never won a Super Bowl, and the Lions have never won a Super Bowl, and I want to keep it that way.
12: Okay.
13: I want to keep it that way because, especially with the Lions, because there's players on the Lions team right now that I literally I hate to use the word hate, but hate.
12: Kirby Joseph?
13: Him, Amon-Ra St. Brown, I'd like to just punch right in the head. You know, God, I can't stand him.
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1: Yes, indeed. 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Geeked up to be here with you all, recapping the day that it was in the National Football League. 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Tough, tough day for your boy. As we open up the phone lines here, hopefully I get some kind words and some condolences sent to me. Man, it's rough being a Commander fan right now. Give your well wishes to me and the super producer of the program, Denton Day. Is a rough day for our beloved Commanders. What are your biggest takeaways from week number two of the National Football League season, man? 310-840-4910. Your biggest takeaway from today's slate of games. I'll give you mine coming up here in a second. Let's start with Rayshawn in Oregon wanting to chime in. What's going on?
2: Hey, I was wondering about the Minnesota Vikings.
1: Yeah.
2: I think Vikings have the best red zone defense by far in the NFL. The Bears were 0-3 in the red zone today, which is pretty good because they scored 59 last week.
1: Yeah. No, I think you're spot on with the Vikings defense. Make no mistake about it. That is a championship level, championship caliber defense. The only issue is they got to get things figured out offensively. Justin Jefferson and Carson Wentz were able to hook up a couple times today. They got the running game going with Aaron Jones. But outside of that, not a whole lot to write home about when it comes to, you know, the offensive side of the football for Minnesota. But that defense, that's a group that is good enough on their own to keep Minnesota in some football games. 310-840-4910. Myron is in Dallas. What's up, Myron?
3: Matt, Young is in charge. I got a little empathy for you, bro. Believe it or not, I thought about you when I saw RG4 go down. You were the first person I thought about.
1: You know what? You know what, Myron? You're not about to keep calling him RG4, Young. I am not about to. Hold on. I can't sit up here and allow you to keep calling him damn RG4. You're putting it in the air. That negative energy, that juju. He ain't nothing like Robert's self-centered ass.
3: Hold on. You from D.C. I got that RG4 from y'all in D.C. So back up that a little bit. But let me tell you this, man.
1: Yes,
3: I'm just as disappointed in my Cowboys. I've been bragging about them, you know, talking them up, playoffs, NFC Championship. What I seen today in this win is that, bro, we ain't even going to make the playoffs. We ain't even going to get over 9 games. And here's the reason why. We're a pass-happy offense, okay? That doesn't travel well. That won't win you championships. We got tight end that can't block me. You know what I mean? And that showed up today, which, when you take tight ends that can't block and you take a few holes that we have currently in our offensive line, that knocks us out, especially when you look at this defense, which, again, I'm going to give a little, you know, grace to them because, to be honest, they're, 60 days of playing together as a unit.
1: Myron, nobody want to hear that, man. Myron, nobody want to hear that. It had training camp. It had the offseason. Myron, I'm going to let you run, brother. I appreciate you, man. I hope you enjoyed yourself. 310-840-4910. I mean, Miss Aaron in the chat saying, RG4, ha, ha, ha. JD0 says Daily Row. This is, seriously, y'all aren't going to do this tonight. I promise to God, I will not allow this to happen. You will get blocked tonight. Daily Row, you know all about getting blocked, pal. No, I'm kidding. 310-840-4910 is the number. What is your biggest takeaway from today's slate of games in the National Football League? Give me your biggest takeaway from week number two as a whole in the National Football League. It wraps up tomorrow night on Monday Night Football. Giants, Rams from La La Land. You can't fake desperation in this league. There's one team playing tomorrow night that should be a lot more desperate than the other. We'll give you a full-scale preview of Monday Night Football as we go through the 1 a.m. hour on the East Coast. 310-840-4910 is how you hit us up on the talking text line. Give me your biggest takeaway from today's slate of games. Give me your biggest takeaway from week number two thus far in the National Football League. 310-840-4910 is the number. A lot of different ways that I could go in terms of my biggest takeaway from today's slate of games. A lot of different ways I could go. Honestly, I'm going to go to Pittsburgh here for a second. And it doesn't, I'm not proud to do this. I'm not happy, you know what I'm saying, to do this. My biggest takeaway from today's slate of games is that the Pittsburgh Steelers are the worst offense in the National Football League, and Aaron Rodgers is holding this team back to start the year. Yeah, I said it. Aaron Rodgers, and that offensive line for that matter, is holding the Pittsburgh Steelers back. First and foremost, as I said all offseason, right? I really didn't understand what Pittsburgh was thinking going into this year with Aaron Rodgers, right? Why not see what you got in Drew Aller and Will Howard? Why not focus on finding the long-term answer at the game's most important position? Instead, they're running it with Aaron Rodgers. And through 2 weeks of play, guys, Aaron Rodgers has been terrible. Aaron Rodgers in 2 weeks of play in this National Football League season, it's not been very good. Today, 20 of 39, 187 yards, and a pick. Sacked four times throughout the course of the game. Here's the problem with Aaron Rodgers, and the biggest thing plaguing the Steelers. He can't beat pressure. When an offensive lineman blows an assignment, the play's dead. In today's day and age, the pass rushers are too good. You name me another quarterback outside of Aaron Rodgers that's as stuck in the mud or is screwed when they face pressure. Every other quarterback that plays week in and week out is able to escape pressure better than Aaron Rodgers' ass, man. Honestly. Every quarterback in the NFL has the ability to get away from pressure but Aaron Rodgers and whoever the hell they were starting in Atlanta today or the last two games. I mean, if I'm a Steeler fan, I'm pissed. Because the defense for the second consecutive week played well. You only gave up 20 points to Drake May in that Patriots offense. There is a lot to write home about with this group. A hell of a lot. On the defensive side, offensively, though, this is unsustainable. Talking about what's currently going on. Someone's going to get fired if it continues at this pace. I'm just being honest. If it continues at this pace, someone's going to get fired. That's the reality of the situation. Some of the numbers here that tell the story of just how bad this Pittsburgh offense is. Through 2 weeks of the NFL season, the Pittsburgh Steelers, I swear to God, I'm not making this up. They're 5 for 25 on third down through 2 weeks, guys. Yuck. Are you kidding? 5 of 25 on third down through two games? How the hell do you score points if you can't get first downs? Not very good. Hit me up at 310-840-4910. Give me your biggest takeaway from today's slate of games in the NFL. Give me your biggest takeaway from week two of the NFL season. My biggest takeaway is that the Pittsburgh Steelers are the worst offense in all of the National Football League, and Aaron Rodgers not only has looked awful to start, I believe he's holding the Pittsburgh Steelers back right now as a football team. The numbers are nasty. 13 points in the opener against Atlanta. By the way, guys, Atlanta gave up 34 points today to the Carolina Panthers, yet the Steelers put up 13 last week. Come on. They scored 3 today against New England. In week one, they averaged a whopping 4.1 yards per play. Not very good. Today, 3.5 yards per play. Last week, 3 of 13 on third down. Today, 2 of 12. Something's got to give. And if I'm being real, I think the biggest issue plaguing the Steelers right now, one, the run game hasn't really gotten going at a consistent rate, but two, they have to play perfect up front along the offensive line because Aaron Rodgers' ass can't move. I wonder what Aaron Rodgers thinks the problem is that's plaguing the Steelers. Oh, lucky for you guys, he spoke post-game. Here is Aaron Rodgers on what's plaguing the Steelers to start the season here.
4: In a game like today where there wasn't a lot of flow to it, we need to be better, and it starts with me, at like making sure Mike knows what's working, what's not working, our coaches know, and so we can call stuff that we feel like has a better chance.
1: I'm sorry. We rarely would do this on the show. Can I ask you to play the audio again? Here is Aaron Rodgers on what went wrong today as the Steelers went 2-for-12 on third down.
4: In a game like today where there wasn't a lot of flow to it, we need to be better, and it starts with me, at like making sure Mike knows what's working, what's not working, our coaches know, and so we can call stuff that we feel like has a better chance.
1: Aaron Rodgers basically just said he and the players need to do a better job of telling the coaches that the plays they're calling suck. What? That's basically what Aaron Rodgers just came out and said is, yeah, you guys suck at calling plays, and I need to be better at recognizing when you suck. Pittsburgh fans, Yenzer's out there. You pierogi-eating monsters. I feel for you right now, baby. This is tough. This is rock bottom. Because your defense, again, played well. And this wasn't against a backup like it was in week one. This is against Drake May. You look good again. But your offense... stuck in the mud. Pittsburgh being the worst offense in the NFL and Aaron Rodgers holding them back. It's my biggest takeaway from week number two of the National Football League season. Give me yours at 310-840-4910 here on Westwood One Sports Night. We got one more game left to go in week two. What is your biggest takeaway from week number two of the NFL season? It wraps up tomorrow night with Rams and Giants. We're back with more next here on Westwood One.
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14: Get the good stuff with Better Call Eversole every weekday afternoon from 2 to 6. And this is a quick hitter with Marcus.
15: Which division rival do you currently dislike the least? And I use the word currently because I personally feel like that changes over time. At least growing up, like, I couldn't stand the Vikings. And now, Doug, you are on the fan.
16: Hey, Marcus. Hey. Like you say, it changes. But right now, I'm going to kind of go against the green, and I'm going to say the Bears, and I'm going to give you a reason why.
15: Wait, you dislike the Bears the least?
16: Yes.
15: Oh.
16: Because, to me, I dislike them the least because they're my favorite rival for the Packers.
15: So you like to hate them, kind of.
16: Well, I like that, and the Vikings have never won a Super Bowl, and the Lions have never won a Super Bowl, and I want to keep it that way.
15: Okay.
16: I want to keep it that way because, especially with the Lions, because there's players on the Lions team right now that I hate to use the word hate, but hate.
15: Kirby Joseph?
16: Him, Amon-Ra St. Brown, I'd like to just punch right in the head. You know, God, I can't stand him.
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1: Westwood One Sports Night continues with the youngest in charge, Linnell Willingham, getting you up to 3 a.m. Eastern Time, recapping the day that was in the National Football League. I'm taking your calls, 310-840-4910. What's your biggest takeaway from today's slate of games? Your biggest takeaway from week number two of the NFL season? 310-840-4910 is the number. Shannon out in Vegas wanting to check in. Shannon, what's going on?
17: Hey, thanks for taking my call. I appreciate it.
1: Yes, indeed. Appreciate you chiming in.
17: So after two games, I think it's fair to say, lifelong Dolphin fan, I'm 54, okay. Been watching football from 8. And I think it's fair to say the Dolphins will go down as one of the greatest teams in history back in 72, but also one of the worst teams in history. I don't think this team will ever have a lead in any football game. They will be 0-17, and they should just contact Arch Manning's representatives now to find out if he will sign with them, because they will be the number one pick without a doubt.
1: Can I ask this question? Because you immediately went to talking about Arch Manning. Do you think that that's the biggest problem plaguing this group, quarterback?
17: No, it's not the biggest problem, but
1: Can I give you a disclaimer? Don't be like the stupid-ass Las Vegas Raiders. And I know all you Raider fans are going to call into the station talking about, oh, look at our Raiders, look at how well we're playing. You idiots. Kirk's good enough. Fernando wasn't worth the number one pick. Imagine if you spent that on a player who could help you. Not forcing it on a quarterback.
17: I agree with that. But, you know, games are won and lost, they say, by the play of the quarterback sometimes. And I think just for the Dolphins to get I don't know what the word I want to use. They need some pizzazz to the team. They
1: You want to become relevant. You want to become relevant, and I understand that.
17: Exactly.
1: You become relevant by winning. You sound like... Yeah. You sound like Jerry Jones right now, brother. Let me help you out. Splash, sexy, exciting.
17: I just
1: want
17: to win, baby. I just want to win.
1: No, I can respect it. And look, if you don't listen to the program regularly, I hope we get you for the foreseeable future. I'm one of the biggest losers in America, partner. In my high school career, dude, I won. You can't even count on both hands how many games I won. I probably won like 6 total games in my whole high school career. In my mediocre college career, I barely won. So I get wanting to win. And I'm a Commanders fan, brother, 28-year-old Commanders fan. I ain't seen nothing. So I get you wanting to win, baby, right? Like, I get that. But quarterback and getting some sexy toy isn't going to help you. You got to get some trench work, man. Like, they need offensive line help. They need defensive line help.
17: But, yo, we went that way. Remember when the Dolphins had the number one pick and we took, I think the guy's last name was Long? And we didn't take Matt
1: Chris
17: Ryan.
1: Long? You're talking about
17: something
1: Chris
17: like
1: Long?
17: That. I forget his name. Some dumb Long it could have been.
1: You're saying, and I appreciate the call. My thing is, you paid Malik Willis for a reason. I think Malik Willis is somebody that you could win football games with. I genuinely do. I just am like, how long of a leash is he going to get? He's not the problem here in the first 2 weeks of the season for Miami. For damn sure he's not. 310-840-4910 is the number. Give me your biggest takeaway from today's slate of games in the NFL. Your biggest takeaway from week number 2 of the National Football League season. What an eventful week number 2 that it was. We got free football to wrap up the slate of games with Sunday Night Football and get you a full-scale recap of Sunday Night Football as we ease our way into the 2 a.m. hour on the East Coast. Right now, though, hit me up on the phones, 310-840-4910. Give me your biggest takeaway from today's slate of games from week 2 of the NFL season. Chris is in Chris is in Dallas wanting to chime in. Chris, you better tread lightly, brother. What's going on, Chris?
13: Hey, man. I'm excited and happy right now. But I'm going to be light on you right now because I do like Daniels. He's a wonderful quarterback. I hate to see that happen to him. And I wanted to see the rival come back. Robbie, I'm a long-time Cowboy fan, way back with Tony Dorsett and all that, you know. But I'll say this. The biggest takeaway for my team is Chris, we'll work in progress with Christian Parker, and we need to go get Joey Porter from Pittsburgh and get a cornerback back there with a veteran cornerback to go with our cornerbacks. And we need a linebacker. So that's the biggest takeaway from the win. And the offense is still – it's political. We got an offense that can play with anybody, you know.
1: So I think that's my biggest takeaway today is that the offense is back, right? Like, I expect the defense to continue – to have hiccups throughout the early portion of the season as they try to, you know, iron out the kinks. It's the byproduct, brother. You know what I'm saying? I'm not playing in the preseason. You know that. So right, I expect them to have some hiccups. The offense playing the way that they played today, that's why I said coming out of last weekend, if you called and checked in with us, I thought last weekend on Sunday Night Football said more about the Giants than the Cowboys. I think the Giants are for real. I think the Cowboys just met their match that night. And I think the group that we saw today is closer to what Dallas actually is. The defense, though, even after investing hella resources on that side of the football, the defense is still a problem.
13: Yeah. I agree.
1: Chris,
13: totally.
1: I appreciate you as always, brother. 310-840-4910. The WVUer types at us in the YouTube chat and says, as a Steelers fan, the fact that the starting offensive line never played together in the preseason, and it shows, no blocking for the running backs, and the let me try to read this number. The 5,372,548-year-old quarterback can't move anymore like he used to. So I totally understand that. As far as Pittsburgh goes, that's my biggest takeaway of the week. If you're just now joining us here on Westwood One Sports Night, where the hell you been at? First and foremost, America. No, appreciate you being here. As always, I'm here with you each and every Sunday night, 11 p.m. to 3 a.m. Eastern Time. You can check me out, Sunday through Wednesday, 11 p.m. to 3 a.m. Eastern Time, here on Westwood One Sports Night, breaking down everything that happened today in the National Football League. As far as Pittsburgh is concerned, if you're just joining us here tonight, the numbers are as bad as it looks. Through two games this year, the Pittsburgh Steelers, 5 of 25 on third down. This weekend, they averaged 3.5 yards per play, and they scored 3 points. Aaron Rodgers hasn't looked good. The WVUer says in the YouTube chat, it's the offensive line. Here's the thing. The offensive line, right, isn't going to be perfect. They're just not. The problem is, with Aaron Rodgers, is he's probably the only starter in the NFL that can't overcome the shortcomings of his offensive line, and that's a massive problem. Alonzo Castillo says, Pittsburgh's still making the playoffs. I picked them to make the playoffs. I did. I even have a win in the playoff game. But if they don't fix things offensively, they're not. If they don't fix things offensively, they're not going to make the playoffs. 310-840-4910. Give me your biggest takeaway from week number two of the National Football League season and today's slate of games, baby. A lot to chew on. Caleb Williams, Jayden Daniels both leaving the game. The Ravens getting upset by the Saints. What you want to chew on? 310-840-4910. Heidi is in Detroit. Wanting to chime in, Heidi, welcome into Westwood One Sports Night.
18: Heidi, thank you, honey. I love your show.
1: Appreciate
18: I'm rarely up this late, but I swear to God, I'm up this late because I got such a kick out of the Kansas City game. I've been a fan of the young quarterbacks. My husband called Mahomes, Mata Mahomes. He called Matthew Stafford, my baby boy, Stafford, and Aaron Rodgers, honest to God, being a Michigan, living in Michigan, you want to root for the Lions. I'm 67 years old. You had to have another team, right? So I'd go to the Packers. I'd go, like anybody in our division. And Aaron Rodgers, honest to God, I can't stand that dude. He is such a baby. He's such
1: right?
18: And really.
1: I didn't always feel this way, by the way, Heidi.
18: Honestly, so I'm 10 years old, watching football with my father. I'm one of six. I'm the only one watching football with my daddy-o. I'm 10 years old. I'm watching my second team, because we're Lions, 1970, and I'm like, Daddy,
1: you're old as hell, man.
18: Pittsburgh is my team because of Terry Bradshaw, and he's a hunk. A hunk was the word for women.
1: Oh,
18: women
1: Terry, I'm gonna let you, sweetheart, I'm gonna let you run. The moment you start, you get on here and start kissing.
19: Wait, you don't think Terry Bradshaw was a hunk back in the day?
1: His ass turned to dust by tomorrow morning. 310-840-4910. Your biggest takeaway from week number two of the NFL season, your biggest takeaway from today's slate of games. My biggest takeaway is there is definitely trouble in Pittsburgh with the Steelers. I want to talk about the Chargers before we get out of here as well. 310-840-4910. Dan in Fort Lauderdale wanting to chime in. Dan, what's going on, brother? Welcome in.
20: The quarterback I want to talk about, he's four times better looking than Terry Bradshaw. And he always seems to go under the radar. Nobody's ever really talking about him. And when they do, they make dismissal comments about him. Is Brock Purdy. Today he was 20 of 22. And after he qualified for his 50th start in the NFL, he is now the number one all-time leading quarterback in NFL history for quarterback rating. So he had an excellent game today. McCaffrey scored 2 TDs.
1: You played the damn Dolphins, brother. Get over yourself, pal. Are you kidding? Is that what I got to sit up here and listen to, Dan? And you my man, Dan.
20: Well,
1: but come
20: I'm going over the last 50 starts for Brock Purdy. He's number one all time. Not just this week. I mean, they looked good in the first week, too. So,
1: no, they did.
20: I
1: they
20: mean,
1: did.
20: Let's start but giving this Miami, guy his props.
1: I feel
20: let's
1: that.
20: Start giving him his props over 50 games. Stretch.
1: I can hear you. I can hear you, Dan. You know what? Maybe because my football Sunday didn't go as well as yours, I'm a little bit grumpy. I don't mean to hate on you and dim the light of Brock Purdy. The brother only had two incompletions today now, Dan. I hear you on that. He played
20: That's
1: well.
20: An incredible day. Yeah. But he's been doing that over and over, season after season, leading the NFL in quarterback rating. So now it's time to give him his props. They wanted to make us proud. They gave him, they canonized him after 1 year. Brock Purdy's been doing it for a while now. Let's give Brock Purdy his due.
1: No,
20: and
1: for
20: continue
1: sure.
20: Watching I can for give the rest of the season.
1: I will. I can give, and I appreciate the call, Dan. I can give Brock Purdy his due. The only problem is he played against a defense that was due. So, like, how much do I really read into it? Two incompletions today is great. They did whatever they wanted offensively. I got you, Niner fans. And y'all know how I feel. Where'd I have him at D-Day in the Super Six? But I had him like top three. I put some respect on San Fran. But y'all calling in here popping it after beating the Dolphins. Pick on somebody your own size. 310-840-4910 is the number. Give me your biggest takeaway from this NFL Sunday, week number two in the National Football League. JoJo 305 says the Colts are some cowards. The Colts balled tonight, JoJo. I know you're probably pissed if you're a Colts fan and they lost. And we don't do moral victories. I understand it. But they balled tonight, man.
19: No, they were cowardly tonight. How do you, settle for the extension of overtime when you know Mahomes is on the other sideline? You go for the win after they kicked the field goal. That was terrible from Steichen.
1: That was a bad decision on that. Yeah.
19: Oh, it was
1: That's
19: awful.
1: Interesting. Especially when you consider the way the defense played tonight, Denton. Like, I get it. I didn't even think about it from that angle. Cowardly is how y'all would describe the Colts. Hit me up if y'all an Indy, baby. If you're rooting for the Colts, 310-840-4910. Give me your biggest takeaway from week number two of the NFL season. JoJo says they should have went out on the shield. Don't give Mahomes the ball back. I feel you, JoJo. 310-840-4910. Dylan, caller from Redwood City, wanting to chime in on the Niners. What's up, dude?
2: What's going on, man? Thank you for doing the show. Appreciate it. Love it. Every Sunday night, I'm in my garage working and just listen to you guys chat away.
1: Appreciate you, man.
2: I'm just stoked the Niners are doing what they're doing. But, God, can we please have a day without a devastating injury? It is... I mean, watching Robinson
1: really
2: go out
1: me,
2: today.
1: You my man from now on. Whenever this brother calls in, he gets to the front of the line. You feel for me. You empathize with me, and I can respect it, man. I'm heartbroken.
2: I get. It's just like, what are we doing here? How does this keep happening? But you know what? They keep plugging away. And, yeah, we did what we were supposed to do today. That was phenomenal. And, you know, last week we did what we should do, which is stomp dudes who weren't taking the travel trip seriously. But we just need to keep plugging away. And I'm talking to a friend tonight, and I'm like, well, where's our next receiver going to come from? And that's where I'm kind of at right now. I'm like, this is tough. You know, you need another person. So that's kind of where I'm at right now. I mean,
1: I feel
2: also,
1: you on that. I think it's a lot of good, though, from what they've done here to start the season. The big question for San Fran, and y'all Niner fans know this, are you going to stay healthy? How long before the attrition sweeps through the locker room? Appreciate the call as always, man. 310-840-4910. Taking your calls on the biggest takeaway, your biggest takeaway from week number two of the NFL season. If you're just now joining us, there was a lot that happened today throughout the course of the NFL day. We opened up the show with what I learned today. One thing that I learned earlier today is that a certain NFL franchise that everyone's left for dead, they're not dead just yet. I'll take your calls on your biggest takeaway from today. And then the NFL franchise that showed today, they've got some life. There's a pulse in a certain NFL city. Where? I'll tell you next.
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15: Which division rival do you currently dislike the least? 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At least growing up, like, I couldn't stand the Vikings. And now, Doug, you are on the fan.
16: Hey, Marcus. Like you say, it changes. But right now, I'm going to kind of go against the green, and I'm going to say the Bears, and I'm going to give you a reason why.
15: Wait, you dislike the Bears the least?
16: Yes.
15: Oh.
16: Because, to me, I dislike them the least because they're my favorite rival for the Packers.
15: So you like to hate them, kind of.
16: Well, I like that, and the Vikings have never won a Super Bowl, and the Lions have never won a Super Bowl, and I want to keep it that way.
15: Okay.
16: I want to keep it that way because, especially with the Lions, because there's players on the Lions team right now that I hate to use the word hate, but hate.
15: Kirby Joseph?
16: Him, Amon-Ra St. Brown, I'd like to just punch right in the head. You know, God, I can't stand him.
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30: 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The Brewers are division champs once again. For the fourth year in a row, the NL Central crown belongs to the crew. We are The Fan.

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2: 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What's your biggest takeaway from week number two of the National Football League? 310-840-4910. I see you all filing in on the phones. I'm going to get with you. Let's go to Tony in Miami, who I know wants to call and pop it on the Raiders. I got something to say about your Raiders front office, Tony. What's going on, brother? Congratulations, man.
3: I appreciate it. Listen, I need to check you on a few things about the Raiders.
2: Talk to me,
3: Tony. First of all, we're not trying to invent the wheel. Mendoza is not the first quarterback that didn't start. We're talking about Brett Favre. Aaron Rodgers didn't start. Mahomes only started because Smith got hurt. Jordan Love didn't start. On down the line.
2: Here's the thing, though, about Jordan Love, Rodgers, and Pat Mahomes. Neither of them were the number one overall pick, Tony. When you select the Bama number one, when you select somebody number one, he got to be ready to go from the get-go, man. Y'all look at what y'all did in free agency, Tony.
3: Who do you suggest that we pick? We got a running back already.
2: What's y'all biggest issue right now?
3: Wide receiver.
2: You could have traded back and ended up with the number one wide receiver in the draft and got more pieces that could help you. You could have taken a second-round quarterback. You didn't have to take Mendoza.
3: We got our quarterbacks for the future. We know what we're doing. We're 2-0.
2: You really? But this is the thing, though, bro. Oh, we dropped him. Good conversation, Tony. Tony, I rock with you. I'm going to be hard on the Raiders because they made a decision that I don't agree with, and I got to stand on it because I still don't agree. And the better they play, if I'm being honest, the more justified I am in my take. You might be a real playoff team in the AFC. Not really. Raider fans, don't get too excited. Good start to the season. But saying that you're going to make the playoffs is bat bleep crazy. 310-840-4910. Give me your biggest takeaway from week number two of the National Football League season. One of my biggest takeaways, I told you the Steelers were a big takeaway of mine. Their offense sucks. I'm going to keep things within the landscape of the AFC North here for a second. Deshaun Watson, brother, I owe you an apology, man. I owe you an apology because, one, let me walk everything back here for a second. One, Deshaun Watson, I apologize for writing you off last week, right? I was the Browns guy all offseason, America. I was the Browns guy all offseason that told you, yeah, this group was going to be better than you all gave him credit for. I picked all four teams a couple months ago to make the postseason in the AFC North. Obviously, I knew that wasn't a real thing. But I'm bullish on the Browns. I love the skill group. And you saw those guys come to light today. Denzel Boston, Harold Fannin, KC Concepcion. I said it all offseason. I don't know who's going to be the starter for Cleveland, but whoever does start, they're set up for success because of what they have at the skill position spot, man. And today, I got to give credit where credit is due. It is very easy when everyone's doubting you, when no one believes in you, when people are talking down on you and making fun of you, it's very easy to tuck your tail between your legs and buy into the narrative that's been formulated around you. It's easy to do that. It's easy to quit. It's easy to lay down. Say what you want about Deshaun Watson. I called him tone deaf during the week. I think his inner circle does too much ass kissing, which is why he gets up to the podium and says the stupid stuff like he said last week. Say what you want about what Deshaun Watson has displayed from a behavior standpoint. He balled the hell out today. Under a ridiculously difficult set of circumstances, on the road against a defense in Tampa, against a team in Tampa who was desperate today. They didn't want to fall to 0-2. Are you kidding me? Y'all know the numbers. Since 2020, when you start 0-2. So to do that on the road and then to have the backdrop all week of, I wish we didn't trade Baker Mayfield. Now we have terrible ass Deshaun Watson. To hear all that noise all week and to not let that faze you,

0: I think Deshaun Watson deserves a round of an applause. And then secondly, with the Browns, Todd Monken, man. Say what you want about Todd Monken. I told you all, I believe in his old school ass mentality. He's chewing people out on the practice field. He cares. He gives a damn. He's brutally honest at the podium. He didn't take Mike Tomlin's comments last weekend on Sunday Night Football too lightly, saying that the Browns are going to brown. Here's what Todd Monken had to say after the big-time W today.
1: Browns are going to browns. That. Okay? So the guys took that to heart.
0: The hell Thank with you. That? The hell with saying the Browns are going to brown. I love Todd Monken popping it on behalf of the Cleveland Browns. That's bulletin board material from Mike Tomlin. And if you're a Cleveland fan, stand on it. Pop it today. You earned the right to be excited about what you guys have going on right now. And I'm not saying Deshaun Watson is going to be some long-term solution at the quarterback position. That's not at all what I'm saying. I don't even know what's going to happen next week. If I'm being honest, I don't. But the reality is, the Browns showed you today that they're not the worst team in the NFL. There is some fight within this group. 310-840-4910. Give me your biggest week two takeaway from week two of the NFL season. 310-840-4910. Let's go to Benny in Dallas wanting to check in. Benny, what's up, man?
2: How you doing tonight, Linnell?
0: I'm doing good, brother, man. Appreciate you checking in.
2: And once again, you know, you already know that you're the second smartest person on this call. So, you know, we get that established already. But I want you to see that the 49ers, they flexed a little bit of their muscle today. They didn't even go all out. I mean, this was a torturous game, as far as Miami is concerned. But also, the comment you were making about the Cleveland Browns, no, I applaud that coach. But what he got up on the podium and said tonight, no. No, I think you're dead on when you said that is bulletin board material, you know. Put that up there and let them see it every week, you know what I mean? And also, the last comment I got to make is those people in Dallas. I live in Dallas. I moved here from Los Angeles, and I've been here almost 25 years. But the fans in Dallas, I mean, these people here are sick. You know, they actually believe that these guys got to get – that team is pretty much trash. If I tell you –
0: Are you serious, Benny? Benny, here's my thing, and I get where you're coming from, right? I thought last weekend on Sunday night it said more about the Giants than the Cowboys. The fact that the Cowboys got out of the mud today offensively, I think Cowboy fans should be very excited about that.
2: Well, you know what? And they can be, but I still think they're just picking up fool's gold. They ain't nothing but yellow rocks. I'm telling you, because look here. If Jaden Daniels doesn't go out, I'll guarantee you. I think the Commanders could have won that game. If he doesn't go out, he's going to keep that up.
0: No, now you're pulling on my heartstrings, Benny. I got to let you run. Appreciate you, man. 310-840-4910. If Jaden Daniels wouldn't have gotten hurt, we would have won. You bet your ass if Jaden Daniels didn't get hurt, we would have won a damn game, Benny. 310-840-4910. Give me your biggest takeaway from week number two of the NFL season. I got a lot more to give you all as well. Gave you my thoughts on the Pittsburgh Steelers. Gave you my thoughts on the Cleveland Browns. Why don't we keep things within the landscape of the AFC North? One of my other big takeaways from today is that Ravens offensive coordinator Declan Doyle, after crowning him maybe prematurely last year, I think today he showed his first growing pains of the 2026 season. The Baltimore Ravens were up 14-6 in the second half. Derrick Henry got 5 carries, America, all second half. They were up 14-6. Come on, Declan Doyle. I get it, right? You want a high five at Lamar? You geeked up? Y'all wearing matching bust down rollies? I get it. You're young and turn. Everybody in that Ravens organization loves you. You know what else they love doing, brother? Brother man, they love winning. They love winning more than anything else. And today, your play calling in the second half stopped this group from winning. You lost at home to the New Orleans Saints. What did I learn about the Saints today? I'll tell you that coming up in about 8 minutes. 310-840-4910 is the number. Let's go to Derek in Arizona wanting to check in. Derek, what's up, man?
3: Hey, what's going on? Well, thank you for taking my call. So my biggest take of week two is that the Dallas Cowboys offense is still gaudy. And they showed up and they showed out. And Dak Prescott, now he's got the record. Are you kidding me? So nobody can sit there and dog and say that Dak Prescott isn't an elite quarterback when he's ahead of all the quarterbacks. And you know who those quarterbacks are, Staubach, Aikman, Romo, the most touchdown passes. And he's got to be the record against the team he's threw his first touchdown pass against is amazing.
0: No, it is, brother. I think Dak played well. I thought that was one of the bigger takeaways of today, man. I appreciate the call, Derek. Dak in Dallas's offense showing life, having a pulse. Massive, massive takeaway today. Massive, massive takeaway today. Because that's why we think they have a shot to win the Super Bowl. Not because of the defense. We just need the defense to be top 20 and opportunistic. That offense has to play at a Super Bowl level every week for them to reach their goals. Last week was an anomaly. You know, call it them, you know, knocking off the cobwebs. But today they got in their jam offensively, albeit against a Washington defense who I don't know whether or not they're fool's gold or not. They were good in week one against Philadelphia, but Philly's offense sucks. Did you see them against the Titans today? So that's what's crazy. We're only 2 weeks in, guys. There are certain, you know, definitive statements that I'm willing to stand on to say, but we're still in that learning process, baby. 310-840-4910. Your biggest takeaway from week number two of the NFL season. My OG, John, out in Oklahoma. What's going on, John? How you doing, brother?
4: What's happening, Lionel? Listen, man, let me tell you something about the first 2 weeks of football. It's the most important 2 weeks of the season. You go 0-2, you don't see the playoffs. 15% of the time when they add an extra game. People need to realize it's life or death the first 2 weeks, man. You don't get there at 0-2, you're done. You put a fork in them, they're done. Anybody 0-2.
0: You can't play with your food, John.
4: I'm telling you, the numbers, man. I don't make the rules, Lionel. That's the way it is, brother. That's the odds. I don't make them. That's the odds. Look back. It increased a little bit when we added an extra game, brother.
0: 51 teams since the playoffs expanded in 2020 have started 0-2. 43 have missed the playoffs. Only 8 have made it.
4: Exactly. They don't make it. 0-2, you're done. Your season's over, man. It's done. You go 0-3 and it's 7%. 7%, Lionel. I'll tell you what. AFC North, you want to talk about them? Pittsburgh's problems are coach,
0: let's
4: man.
0: Let's talk about them, John.
4: You said you want to stay in the AFC North. Washington's done, I'll tell you.
0: I like the energy that you brought tonight, John.
4: Hey, man, I'm so fed up. But AFC North, you know, I don't know what. Is Ozzie Newsom still running the show at Ravens? I'm not sure. But whoever got rid of the coach, he went to New York. That's a big mistake. I don't know who they're ever going to place hardball with. And he had to come to our division, you know. Giants will win the division this year. Philly's not going to repeat. Dallas is full of gold.
0: Okay.
4: Yeah, man. First time in 20 years somebody repeated them, right? You think they're going to three-peat? No. Giants are for real. They were good last year. Just fell short. They lost their number one draft pick.
0: They lost a lot of close games, too, John, last year.
4: Right, yeah. And look, their number one player went out, their number one pick, that receiver from LSU. They lost him right off the bat. Without that, who knows? They'll win the division this year. That'll be the only team out of our division. Philly might make the playoffs. Dallas ain't making them. We know that Washington ain't making it.
0: Hold on now, John. Huh? Don't put a nail in our boys yet,
4: man,
0: John.
4: I've been watching this Redskins team for 55 years. I got a feel for them no matter who's coaching or who's playing. I just got it.
0: John,
4: I don't know.
0: I appreciate you as always, OG.
4: Lionel, good to hear from you, brother. I promise you, Lionel, this schedule, before they started playing, I said they're looking 0-5 right straight in the eyes. They're 0-2
0: good
4: now.
0: Gracious. John, you better rebuke it in the name of Jesus, brother. I appreciate you, man. First of all, this is how you know John's worked up. This is one of my guys from D.C. He's calling from Oklahoma, but he's a diehard Redskin Commanders fan. He's been calling me since, like, 2022. I think this is the first time he's ever called me Lionel. That's how you know he's fired up. Damn Commander fans are so hot under the collar, we can't even get people's names right. I love his accent. He gets me fired up. He gets me furred up, D-Day. I love it, baby. Can we check in on the super producer for a second? Denton, how are you feeling as we make it through what's been a brutal Sunday for both of us, brother?
5: I'm dead inside.
0: Can you tell by the dulcet tones of his voice? Man, a few words. Don't even say anything else. Just leave it at that. 310 840-4910. That's how you know we keep it 8 more than 92 here on Westwood One Sports Night. Denton Day says he's dead inside. I want to hear what you all think is your biggest takeaway from week two of the NFL season. The number one thing that you want to talk about, man, it's almost like we're opening up the floor just for you at 310-840-4910. Give me your biggest takeaway from week two of the NFL season. Coming up on the other side, I'll take your calls on that as we ease our way into the 2 a.m. hour on the East Coast, that final hour of power. I'll get you a full-scale breakdown and recap of Sunday Night Football. Chiefs, Colts, we got free football. Who came out on top? I'll let you know in exactly 22 minutes. On the other side of the break, though, your calls, your biggest takeaway from week two of the NFL season next.
6: 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Could L.A. be the latest super team to fall flat? An 0-2 start would be devastating for Sean McVay and company. 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
0: What an eventful week number two it has been across the landscape of the National Football League. Youngest in charge, Linnell Willingham, rocking out with you as I get you up to 3 a.m. Eastern Time. 310-840-4910. This is how you hit us up on the talking text line. I want your biggest takeaway from today's slate of games in the NFL. Give me your biggest takeaway for week number two of the NFL season. An eventful week number two. We had some big time injuries happen across the NFL. Jayden Daniels going down, leaving the game against Dallas. Caleb Williams going down, leaving the game against the Minnesota Vikings. If you're just now joining us, for both Washington and Chicago, if either Caleb or Jayden has to miss a significant amount of time, the rest of the team for both Chicago and Washington, not good enough to pick up the slack. Their season would be effectively over if they got news that Caleb and Jayden Daniels have to miss long, significant periods of time. That's just the reality of it. I don't make the rules. You know what I'm saying? In terms of biggest takeaways from today, there's so much that happened, it felt like, throughout the landscape of the National Football League. We had a couple of fans popping it on behalf of the San Francisco 49ers. We had some fans popping it on behalf of the Raiders. Can I double-click on the Raiders real quick? Am I allowed to do that here on Westwood One Sports Night? Don't look now, but the Las Vegas Raiders off to a 2-0 start here in 2026. They were big, fat winners again, 26-14 on the road. I say that, put that in air quotes, against Justin Herbert in the L.A. Chargers. And for Vegas, man, you went out and spent a lot of money via free agency. And through the first 2 weeks of the season, your defense has given you the returns that you need as far as their production and their performance in the first 2 weeks. They're stopping teams from, you know, getting massive explosives. They're forcing turnovers. They're getting a little bit of a pass rush. For the Raiders, you got to be thrilled about what you've gotten. Kirk Cousins today, woof, 19-29, 253, three touchdowns and a pick. That's Kirko Chains to the rest of you. You know what I'm saying? He was big time. This roster, I can't believe I'm about to say this. This roster to me has shown you through the first 2 weeks and today in particular that we're a little bit more frisky than maybe America and the general public you know, gave us credit for. We're somebody, you know? When you think about the Achilles heel of the Raiders and what is currently plaguing them, I think they can use another pass rusher. They can use a corner. They can use a wide receiver. You can use some offensive line help, too. They had the number one overall pick, and they took Fernando Mendoza, who I will tell you all, Tom, blue in the face, was not worth the number one pick. What if they would have traded down and say they traded down to ahead of Kansas City and got Mansoor Delane and then got an extra second-round pick as a result or extra first-round pick as a result and went and got a wide receiver in the second or went and got a corner in the second? I just think they wasted that pick on somebody that's not going to be able to help them right away. And I know what you Raider fans are going to say. We don't want him to help us right away. He's the quarterback of the future. Your future is now, man. NFL stands for not for long, right? You're 2-0. When the last time the Raiders been 2-0? Capitalize on it. If you're Coach Kubiak, right, it's about setting the tone. It's about sending a message to the rest of the country that the Raiders are no longer going to be a bully, or excuse me, are no longer going to be bullied by the rest of the National Football League. We're no longer the doormat of the NFL. They showed that through the first 2 weeks, albeit against the Dolphins team, who I think is terrible. And then the Chargers team, who we'll talk about in a second, is probably going nowhere fast. So I think it's fascinating. I love when a team begins to take after the personality of their head coach. And Clint Kubiak is just now really letting his personality show. Post-game, Clint Kubiak in the Vegas Raiders locker room had this to say about the victory. And we'll get you the Clint Kubiak audio coming up here in a quick second. That's on me. I thought Clint and what he did in the post game, wearing his emotions on his sleeve, shout out to the Raiders social media team for capturing it. Like, that stuff juices dudes up. Dudes want to know that you're in the fight with them. Clint Kubiak may not be able to play a snap in between the white lines. And by the way, if it really got unchy for the Raiders, I guarantee you Clint Kubiak can come in to play some quarterback for you. In a pinch. But you want to know that he's in the fight with you. You want to know that he's feeling everything that you're feeling. And as far as pressure, adversity, the grind. And I think through 2 weeks, and this dates back to training camp for Vegas, I thought he earned the respect of this football team when he threw Kirk Cousins and Max Crosby out of practice. When Max Crosby hit Kirk on the arm in practice and he threw them two jokers out, I thought that was him taking a stranglehold of this locker room saying, hey, me, Clint Kubiak, no head coach of the Vegas Raiders, call me El Jefe. That's what you need to call Clint Kubiak in Vegas with the Raiders. A boss. Handling his business, baby. Here is Clint Kubiak post-game hyping the fellas up after a big-time win moving Vegas to 2-0.
20: How do you change a place? You do something they say you can't. You guys did something they said you can't. 7-point dog, that. Great job, man. Great job.
0: Miss would have taken my damn shirt off. Seriously, I shouldn't do that. That would not be a visually pleasing sight. Right now, at least. You check me out closer to the end of the calendar year, maybe it's a different story. But Clint Kubiak, I love the energy. I love the charisma. I love the machismo. Vegas Raider fans, you're in good hands with Clint. The question is, can the good times continue to roll with the Las Vegas Raiders? In terms of what's next for Vegas, big-time winners tonight, they take on the New Orleans Saints in New Orleans next week. A battle of two of the most surprising teams in the NFL throughout the first 2 weeks. 310-840-4910. Let's go to Anthony in Chicago. Anthony, what's up, buddy?
21: I disagree with you. If Williams is out, I don't think the Bears season is over. I think we could rely a lot on the Bears receivers to keep us in it. But our second string got to step up a little bit.
0: I just can't believe that you're being serious right now. Your defense sucks. Your run game is pretty good, but Tyson Bagent, I don't know if he's the guy. You're telling me that you feel like if Caleb, I just want to ask you again so you can repeat yourself. Say it with your chest. You think if Caleb Williams goes down, the Bears are fine? You think if Caleb Williams has to miss extended time, they won't miss him? You think they'll be just fine? It's crazy talk. 310-840-4910 is the number. If you don't want to take my word for how important Caleb Williams is to the Bears, take the word of Bears head coach Ben Johnson, who postgame after the loss, you know, had to pick up the pieces for his group. An emotional loss for his team. They lose the franchise quarterback, and then he's got to talk about it in front of the local media postgame. Here's what Ben Johnson had to say about the loss of Caleb.
1: Actually, happy it's nothing with the knee. You know, that was my first inclination. But yet, the hamstring could be pretty damaging as well. So we'll see. We'll see how bad it is tomorrow, and you know, we'll go from there.
0: Ben Johnson, not too pleased, and I totally understand why. A tough day at the office for the Chicago Bears. Couldn't figure it out offensively. And then Caleb Williams forced to leave the football game during the crunch time of this football game. It was about 5-6 minutes left. Bears were driving, and he was playing okay before that point. Brian Flores, though, getting the better of Ben Johnson. Final hour of power coming up on the other side. I want your calls on your biggest takeaways from week two of the NFL season. When we come back, a full-scale recap of Sunday Night Football next.
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5: Which division rival do you currently dislike the least? And I use the word currently because I personally feel like that changes over time. At least growing up, like, I couldn't stand the Vikings. And now, Doug, you are on the fan.
7: Hey, Marcus. Hey. Like you say, it changes. But right now, I'm going to kind of go against Green, and I'm going to say the Bears, and I'm going to give you a reason why.
5: Wait, you dislike the Bears the least?
7: Yes.
5: Oh.
7: Because, to me, I dislike them the least because they're my favorite rival for the Packers.
5: So you like to hate them, kind of.
7: Well, I like that, and the Vikings have never won a Super Bowl, and the Lions have never won a Super Bowl, and I want to keep it that way.
5: Okay.
7: I want to keep it that way because, especially with the Lions, because there's players on the Lions team right now that I hate to use the word hate, but hate.
5: Kirby Joseph?
7: Amon-Ra St. Brown, I'd like to just punch right in the head. You know, God, I can't stand him.
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0: 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Taking your calls now on your biggest takeaways from week two of the NFL season. What a NFL Sunday it was. The Las Vegas Raiders moving to 2-0. Kyle Shanahan and the Niners moving to 2-0 after they beat the hell out of the Miami Dolphins. We had the Carolina Panthers. Bryce Young, by the way, I owe Bryce Young an apology. I knew there was something I was missing here tonight. I owe Bryce Young an apology. I say it all the time. I am a man first when I do this job. I come on here and I pop and I'm passionate. I love doing it. But when I'm wrong, I will hold myself accountable for being wrong. And through 2 weeks of the NFL season, I've been really wrong about Bryce Young. This dates back to the 2026 campaign as well when it comes to Bryce Young's performance under center with Carolina. It's been a fantastic start for him. Nearly identical stat line last week as this week. This week, 23 of 36, 287, three touchdowns. For a dude that's slight in frame, right? 5'10", 204 pounds. I'm not trying to be funny. I swear to God, every time I go to ESPN, they make his height and weight smaller. 5'10", 205 pounds. He doesn't play like he's that small, is how I would put it. His ability to make middle of the field to far hash throws is impressive. He got a little cannon on him, man. He does. Pocket rocket. He's like a little deuce, a baby pea shooter is what Bryce Young is, man. He's like a handgun. But he gets it done, man. Like, I really was impressed by him the last 2 weeks. Today in particular, Watching him push the football down the field vertically on a consistent basis was fun to watch. Probably the most ridiculous name ever for a mob of a dude. I got to say that in a more understandable way. I'm trying to talk about the Cokeheads. Jalen Coker of the Carolina Panthers, his fan base, his following is called the Cokeheads. I think it's the craziest thing ever. All he does, the Holy Cross wideout, all he does is come out and ball. Today, 8 catches, 66 yards. Since last year, dating back to last year, him and Bryce Young have built a rapport with one another, and it's been pretty damn fun to watch. Shout out to the Carolina Panthers, 34-3 winners today. On the road against the Atlanta Falcons, they travel to Cleveland next week where the energy is going to be at an all-time high for the season opener for the Browns after their big win today on the road against Baker in the Bucks. 310-840-4910 is the number. Give me your biggest takeaway from week number 2 of the National Football League season. Talking text line wide open for you. 310-840-4910. Let's go to Zach in Cleveland. Congratulations, Zach. What's up, baby?
11: Hey, man. First of all, I just want to say love the show. Started listening to it 2 months. Now that I've been on Nights, amazing. Like you, owe some apologies today. There I was talking all that smack about Deshaun Watson, about how we were going to go to the home opener next week and boo him so Shadur can get in the game. But, oh, my gosh, came out, played great today. The defense looked good. I guess, you know, and I also owe apologies to all the Browns. Basically, as a true diehard fan, I was like, what is our defense doing last week? What is our offense doing? But, you know, new offense, new defensive schemes, and everyone pulled it out today in Baker's face. Amazing.
0: It was fun to watch. I'll say this real quick before we let you run, buddy. The football gods, man, always say, like, they always are going to do what they do. I mean, for Deshaun Watson, who just hasn't been able to get anything right, for him to lead a touchdown drive, get the lead, and then a multi-hour thunder and lightning delay happens, it's just fitting for what life has been like for Deshaun Watson. Mr. Can't get right himself.
11: That's right.
0: It's been tough.
11: Well, thank you.
0: I appreciate you as always, man. You should, man. If you're a Browns fan out there, man, this is your time to pop it, dog. And look, I don't know what's going to happen next week against Carolina. To be honest, y'all might get your ass whipped. Carolina looks interesting offensively, I will say that. But look, I'm not going to sit here and promise Cleveland fans that Deshaun Watson is going to play that well again. And look, if we're being frank, you probably want to burn the first half tape if you're Deshaun Watson. He was terrible in the first half. But he led 3 really good scoring drives in the second half that, you know, ultimately got them the victory in this football game. When it looked good for Deshaun, here's what it looked like. It's him getting outside the pocket. We saw him push the football vertically today to Denzel Boston. Question is, can he maintain this? Question is, was this a one-off? As far as looking at this from Tampa Bay's perspective, what the hell's going on with the Bucs? Why in the hell are the Bucs 0-2 right now? Why do the Bucs look the way that they look? What's going on with Baker? You did all that crying and moaning and groaning this offseason, Baked Show, about how you wanted to get paid and you wasn't going to talk after camp and this and that and you deserve this. Baker, brother, the first 2 weeks of the season, your ass has been horrendous. Now, some people may say, oh, you're gassing it. What do you mean horrendous, dude? Well, when you turn the football over at this rate, you ain't going to win. Can't win with it, can't coach with it, just can't do it. 310-840-4910 is the number. Give me your biggest takeaway for week number 2 of the National Football League season. Let's go to Hugo in Maryland wanting to chime in. Hugo, what's going on?
13: Hey, I just wanted to say, man, look, I'm 37 years old. Watching the Commanders Redskins since, what, 99, Brad Johnson. Man, look, Washington Commanders fans are the most, like, they always think they're going to be so much better than they really are, man. We got so many holes. We still need DBs. We need offensive linemen. And at the end of the day, I haven't heard nobody say this, but Dan Quinn should be at fault. Like, fourth down near the, like, bro, he should have went for that field goal. Like, I don't even think Chase Daniels should have been out there in the first place. That's just how I feel, bro. That was a bad coaching right there.
0: You think he should be fired, Hugo? You think that's over the top?
13: I don't know, man. I don't think he should be fired. I'm on, like, I don't know, man. Like you said earlier, NFL stands for not for long, right? So how long do we hold on to, you know, the car that keeps breaking down, right? You know what I'm saying? Before, like, you know what I mean? I don't know, bro.
0: I think you're being emotional right now. And if I'm keeping the 8 more to 92, Hugo, I understand it. I understand being emotional right now if you're a Commander fan. I totally get it. I got to let you run because we're up against 310-840. Appreciate you, man. 410-840-4910. What a day it's been, dog. Like, and I've been good for the past hour now that we started talking about some tragedies of other teams. It's just been a rough day for me. And you know what would really set me over the edge today on a day that I've already been stressed out by my beloved Commanders? Someone pissing me off in the chat. That's something that would really take me over the top. So for those of you that need a reminder, I'm the youngest in charge, Linnell Willingham. This is Westwood One Sports Night. If you accidentally call me Lionel, I guess it's okay. But the moment you call me Darnell, we officially have a problem on this program. 310-840-4910 is the number. Let's run through the calls before we get you a recap of what happened tonight on Sunday Night Football. Because, boy, did we get another tree. Magus calling out from Ohio. What's going on, Marcus? Welcome into Westwood One Sports Night.
6: Hey, what's going on, Linnell? Just wanted to say thanks first for taking my call. And I need your help with something, but more or less don't need your help. I just need to use your show as a national platform to say if anyone can throw a football, can they please report to Flowery Branch, Georgia? Because
0: man,
6: this situation, I read a stat today that said the Falcons' total quarterback rating for week two was 38.2. Had they just spiked the ball on every play, it would have been 39.6. I don't know what else to do, man. Tua's hurt. Penix won't play. Cooper can't play. And this young kid, his first pass, he throws the ball backwards and turns it over.
0: Hold on. The Jack Strand thing. Hold on now. The Jack Strand thing. I've been following it all week. They were chanting for him tonight. Marcus, he comes in off the pine, and it's like it was NFL Follies watching it, bro. I swear to God.
6: Yeah, absolutely. It was crazy. I'm sitting here watching this game at work, and I'm just like, what am I doing to myself? Like, why do I root for this team anymore?
0: The numbers today were ridiculous for the Falcons. I appreciate the call, brother, and I empathize with you. It was a painful day for me as well. One of the biggest takeaways from week number two in the NFL, I learned it's hard to function in the National Football League when you get down to your third and fourth string quarterback. That was the reality today in Atlanta for the Falcons as they await Tua Tagovailoa and Michael Penix. You know, them getting off the shelf, Tua dealing with a back. Penix may make his debut coming up on Thursday against the Pack. But here were the numbers today for Cooper Rush and Jack Strand. For the Atlanta Falcons, I promise you this isn't AI. They were a combined 18 of 32 for 145 yards and 5 turnovers. 3 of the first 4 drives of the Atlanta Falcons ended in a turnover. I'm not the only one who thought it was piss poor and atrocious. Their head coach, Kevin Stefanski, post-game, had this to say about the awful performance of the Falcons today.
14: Obviously, extremely disappointed in that game, and extremely disappointed in how that game started, and then could not crawl out of that hole, and in the second half got away from us. So very disappointed. As you guys know, giveaways and takeaways are the key to this game, and to turn it over that many times, and obviously we didn't take it away at all, so there's no way to win in the NFL like that.
0: Poor Kevin Stefanski. Last year, he was in Cleveland. Think about what that quarterback situation was like. And then this year, he's dealing with what's going on in Atlanta. I honestly feel bad for Kevin Stefanski. He shouldn't have took this job, though. As far as I'm concerned, it's your fault. You made your bed, you got to lay in it. Let's go to Dan in Jersey. What up, Dan?
15: Yo, Nell, what's going on, brother?
0: What's going on, partner? Good to hear from you, man. What you got?
15: So I've called you before, brother. I'm a Steelers fan, and yes, here's why I'm going to say that the Steelers aren't the biggest take, because when you debuted, you know, get it off your chest last week, I called in, uh-huh, and I said the exact same things that you're saying right now. I seen this offense. It was a disgrace. I have two kind of biggest takes. I wasn't sure which one I wanted to do, man.
0: Give me both, brother. It's your world, man. Go ahead.
15: All right, man. One was the Chargers, man. Like, I guess I refuse to believe that the Chargers were going to be this bad. But, man, when you're thrown, they got a tough schedule, right? You're throwing away your season by losing to the Cardinals and the Raiders.
0: Two gimmies.
15: It's over, man.
0: Two gimmies, dude.
15: Like, I'm telling you, man. Like, it's hard. Your schedule's hard enough to be giving games away. But, listen, I'm a realistic fan, so this isn't bias coming out. So my other one is really the Ravens. You know, because the thing I notice about, you know, the Ravens, when they get into tight games, they don't play as well. You watch this team play with a lead, they look like the top offense in the league.
0: I got to agree.
15: When they start playing in tight games, man, they tend to choke up. And, I mean, you can't be giving games away to the Saints if you're trying to be one of that Super Bowl echelon teams.
0: Yeah, it was a bad decision at the end of regulation by Lamar Jackson, something that I know he's going to want back. I appreciate you as always, man. Good points. I want to double-click on Dan Steelers here for a second. If you're just now joining us, that was my biggest takeaway from today's slate of games. I think the Steelers are the worst offense in the NFL, and Aaron Rodgers is holding this football team back to start the regular season. They look terrible, guys. And I went, you know, to Latrobe, PA, at the campus of St. Vincent during my training camp tour. I got an up-close and personal look at the Steelers. I have them making the playoffs. If they don't get this together offensively, their season's over. The last 2 weeks for Pittsburgh combined, they're 5 of 25 on third down. I'll give you all some time to put your pinky finger in your ear, dig the wax out so you can really hear what the hell I just said. Yes, America, I'm not bluffing. Two consecutive weeks of data, the Steelers are 5 of 25 on third down. Last week, they scored just 13 points. Last week, just 4.1 yards per play. This week, 3 points, 3.5 yards per play. Yuck. It is ugly what's currently going on in Pittsburgh right now with the Steelers. Their signal caller, Aaron Rodgers, and the postgame presser, pretty transparent about what's going on. He gave his thoughts on why Pittsburgh has struggled so much offensively, specifically in today's game.
16: In a game like today where there wasn't a lot of flow to it, we need to be better, and it starts with me, at like making sure Mike knows what's working, what's not working, our coaches know, and so we can call stuff that we feel like has a better chance.
0: Look, we had some conversations earlier this week on West Wilmont Sports Night about how likable of a person Aaron Rodgers is. If I was Mike McCarthy, I would cuss Aaron Rodgers' ass the hell out. I'd tell him to turn his damn jersey in. Who do you think you are, Slim? I don't get. Aaron, you suck today, pal. You think it's the play calling? That's the reason why the Steelers are 5 of 25 on third down to start the year? It's the play calling, right, Aaron? Give me a damn break, dude. These passive-aggressive-ass comments, I'm over it with Rodgers, dog. There was a point in time this offseason where I sat up here and would tell anybody who would listen, hey, Pittsburgh, I wouldn't be rocking with Aaron Rodgers. Find your young answer, your long-term answer at quarterback, and either Drew Aller, Will Howard, or even getting the Kyler Murray sweepstakes. I would have been okay with that. Anything but this drama queen. He's such a fraud, dog. Could you imagine, like, going in the meeting? I would ask, hey, Aaron, what did you mean by this? You think we're calling bad plays? Why don't you call the plays? Since you know so damn much. Since you got your degree and you think you know every damn thing. It's just frustrating, man. It just is. 310-840-4910. Give me your biggest takeaway from week number two of the NFL season. Rick out in Baltimore wanting to check in. What's up, Rick?
17: Hey. Yeah, look, the Ravens, look, we didn't believe that the Saints were any good, but if you looked a week back and watched the Saints came back against the Lions, we should have known that everybody everybody did wager on the Ravens. We got faked out by that 8.5-point favoritism. You know, the Saints, we got to give them credit because when they came back from 21-0 down and went to overtime against Detroit, we didn't realize
0: that they are. Well, Detroit sucks, so I didn't want to give them too much credit for that, but.
17: Well, Detroit is a serious team. When they get ready and they play, I think they're a serious team. And I think New England proved when they punch Pittsburgh in the mouth, they might be a serious team. And a lot of people told me Pittsburgh had no chance today. They were guaranteed. People called me up from all different parts of the world and told me Pittsburgh would have no chance, that they really thought the Patriots are putting it together today. But now what the Ravens might have done is they're looking forward to going to Rio next week, Rio de Janeiro, because they got to go and play Dallas. And I'll tell you one thing. You can take the Saints and you can parlay them with the Ravens next week, because both teams will play out of their mind next week. I think that's my two top plays next week. I think the Saints will come marching home. And I like the Ravens to go to Rio.
0: I appreciate the call. It ain't going to be easy to get the win over in Rio. It's not, and I appreciate you. It won't be easy, man. I think both – well, if you're the Cowboys, I actually feel bad. You get a pissed-off Ravens team who only ran Derrick Henry five times in the second half. That was one of my other big takeaways from today. Declan Doyle, new offensive coordinator for the Ravens, he was awesome, you know, in week number one, but to be up 14-6 in the second half – and only run the football with Derrick Henry five times, organizational malpractice. You deserve whatever piss poor outcome comes your way. Let's go to Brad in Cleveland. What up, B?
1: Linnell, how you doing?
0: I'm doing good, brother. Appreciate you chiming in, man.
1: Yeah, I checked in with you, you know, a couple weeks ago after the Rams, after Myles Garrett debut, and it was pretty bad, and now it looks like the Browns, you know, are on track to winning the trade with the Rams on the Myles Garrett trade just after. Yeah, that's what we're talking about here. And also, it looks like we're on track to winning that the trade with what's his name? The guy from Jacksonville, the two-way player from Jacksonville.
0: Come on, Travis Hunter.
1: Yeah. I mean, that's kind of, you know, I said Cleveland is a rebuilding year, a development year of our young talent. I think you kind of saw that today. The young wide receivers did well for Cleveland.
0: What have I been saying, Brad? What have I been saying all summer, Brad? I don't know who's going to win the quarterback job, but they got a shot because the skilled dudes are legit.
1: Yeah. Cleveland has done a good job drafting the last 2 years. I have given them credit, and all we need is a quarterback. You plug a quarterback in here with the young talent. That's why I think the Browns are looking towards the 2027 draft. But after that, I think the tanking will be over, and then – the winning is going to start. That's my opinion.
0: Appreciate you as always, man. Three for me, collectible giveaway. What type of scam likely ass YouTube account is this? Three for me, collectible giveaway says, Detroit Lions hater, they're going to make you eat your words. No, they're not. The Lions suck. I know I'm a little overdue on this, but like, I can't wait till tomorrow. If you all thought, Who did I really give it bad to tonight? I feel like I'm laying into a couple teams tonight. If you got it tonight and your respective fan base heard me trash your team, the Steelers got it tonight. You better tune into Westwood One Sports Night tomorrow night. I mean, I wish I was on Thursday night after that game. I mean, are you kidding me? I called it, though, so I don't. Y'all like to tell me that all my takes are terrible and I don't know anything and I'm just some failed Division III defensive lineman that's living the dream through sports talk radio. I am, by the way. I know what I'm talking about. I told you all about Detroit. That might be the worst secondary in the NFL. If Khalil Shakir would have had two more damn receptions, that would have been another parlay I would have hit. Who's keeping track, though, right? 310-840-4910. That's the number here on Westwood One Sports Night. Calvin is in Dallas. What up, Calvin?
2: What's up, youngest in charge? Just wanted to say, shout out to my Saints. I think we are the best second half team this season. If we can just tweak a little bit of our first half, hey, we might be the sleeper team, man. We might be the sleeper team this year. I think Tyler Shug, if he can get it together, man, we might have picked up something from Louisville. That's my take.
0: Appreciate you, man. Look, I think that's the fascinating piece with New Orleans. I hope if you're a Saints fan, you realize you may have your franchise quarterback moving forward. Wrapping up things on the phones, Bo, calling out from California. What up, Bo?
10: Hey, what's up, Linnell?
0: What's
10: this
0: up,
10: this is Bo in California. Talking about my Niners again.
0: I don't blame you, man.
10: That was a good game, man.
0: Against Miami, you that's my only thing, Bo.
10: You, I know, but you laughed at me. Top three, NFC. Niners.
0: Did you see my? Did you catch my Super Six Pack? Did you catch the Super Six Pack this past week?
10: I think I had him
0: at third in my power rankings coming out of week one. You got every right to call into this program and pop it. What'd you say, buddy?
10: Niners to the bowl.
0: I don't know if they're going to go that far. They got to stay healthy to do that. If they're able to stay healthy, they got as good of a shot as anybody in the conference. I appreciate you as always, man.
10: I will call in and I will let you know, brother.
0: Let me know. 310-840-4910. Last chance to get in on the phones. You can hit me up in the YouTube chat as well. Just search Westwood One Sports Night on YouTube. Let's do this. We're going to do a little 2-1 coming up on the other side of the break. I want to get you a full-scale recap of what happened on Sunday Night Football. Plus, I want to look ahead to tomorrow.

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7: 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Each and every Sunday night, we break down what happened in the day that was in the National Football League. What a day. Emotional day for me. Jaden Daniels going down. I'm distraught, heartbroken, fingers crossed. He's not out for that long. Tough. I got Mark Q8T4N in the YouTube chat. I'm reading this comment because I wish I would have brought it up earlier. We'll definitely get into this tomorrow. Biggest takeaway, Bengals got a defense. You damn right. And Mark, did you hear Jonathan Allen's pregame speech? For years, I had to listen to Jonathan Allen clap like this with his do-rag with no waves and try to hype up the Commanders. He hyped up the Bengals defense today, and it worked, man. John Allen, and I'm not being funny. John Allen had a fire pregame speech today, getting the Bengals ready for action. Him and that Bengals front, man, two consecutive weeks of them playing really good defense up front, stopping the run, making a team one-dimensional. Got to be proud if you're a Bengals fan. Hey, you know what's crazy about Cincy? Their offense hadn't even really gotten going yet. Like, if we keeping it 8 more than 92, they're scary as hell. Because the offense has yet to show up to the dinner table. The defense, though, saying, I don't mind if I do. I'll take a side of everything. Most importantly, a side W. They're 2-0 through the first 2 weeks of the season, man. And that defense has been the driving force behind their success. Got to be thrilled. If you're a fan of the Cincinnati Bengals, you got to be. Let's do this. Later on tonight, we'll have Rams and Giants to officially wrap up week number 2 in the NFL from La La Land. And I think Los Angeles, talking about the Rams, is the more desperate team here tonight. Well, at least they should be, because you're 0-1. And you got punched in the mouth on national television in front of everybody. So if you are a fan of the LA Rams, understand that, yeah, your team should be extremely desperate. Should be extremely desperate in terms of, you know, how you feel about what's going on, you know, coming up tomorrow night on Monday Night Football. No Myles Garrett, and you're going to have to stop the run. The reason why I don't feel great about LA tomorrow, and here we go, I'm officially going to shoot my shot. Give me the New York Giants tomorrow night. And here is why. In week number 1, what did the Los Angeles Rams struggle with? The duo of Kalen Black and Christian McCaffrey. They did not do a good enough job stopping the run on the evening. 30 carries, 174 yards at 5.8 yards a pop for San Fran in the opener against the Rams. Cam Scadaboo, Tyrone Tracy, Motor Singletary. You better start him in fantasy. You can tell I don't play fantasy football. How the hell are you going to start somebody on a Monday? But no, you pick up what I'm putting down here. Like, I just feel like they have the formula, talking about the Giants, to muddy the game up and roughhouse a little bit with the LA Rams. Lean on them a little bit. Punch them in the jaw. Knock the chin strap loose. Be the more physical team. Be the aggressor. Here's what I don't like for the Giants tomorrow night. I say it all the time, right? I say it all the time when it comes to the National Football League and pro sports, period, right? You cannot fake desperation, right? No matter what pro sport you're talking about, you cannot fake desperation. And while I like the Giants tomorrow night, while I believe they have the formula to get it done because of how well they can run the football, the Rams, without a shadow of a doubt, are the more desperate team. And I think that might be the deciding factor. But make no mistake, I'm not walking back what I said last week about New York. I think what they showed last weekend on Sunday Night Football versus Dallas said more about them than the Cowboys. And, oh, look, Dallas today getting back on track offensively. But to wrap up week number two, we're going to get probably the best game of the weekend. I'm excited for it. I love that for the first time in a long time, it feels like, you know, the Rams have their backs against the wall. And they're desperate. 310-840-4910 is the number here on Westwood One Sports Night. I can't believe I just officially on the record picked the Giants. I can, though, because I rock with what they have up front along the offensive line. They can run it. Pass rush gets home. A lot of good things to write home about. A lot of good things to be excited about if you're a Giants fan. As far as what happened earlier tonight on Sunday Night Football, what a treat that we ultimately got on Sunday Night Football between the Indianapolis Colts and the Kansas City Chiefs. Shout out to the Colts. I left the Colts for dead during the week on Westwood One Sports Night. I left the Colts for dead. I thought they had, you know, really no opportunity to even be competitive in this football game. I looked at the way that they played in week one against Baltimore and said, psh, the Colts, forget about them. Not real. Today, in hostile territory, they showed their ass. There were 33-30 losers at the hands of Kansas City, but Jonathan Taylor got it going on the ground. You saw Daniel Jones just manage the game as well as he could. The interception sucks. It's probably the difference in this football game. Outside of the turnover, I thought Daniel Jones did some good things. You could tell and see the ill effects of his Achilles tear, though. There were a couple of moments where he's trying to beat a defender to the sideline, to the sticks. He's got the angle and just simply can't outrun him because of where he is from a physical standpoint. As far as Pat Mahomes is concerned, America, he's back. Vintage Pat Mahomes performance tonight, 32 of 47, 382 yards, and three touchdowns. What was more impressive for Kansas City tonight is once again, for the second consecutive week, they showed a legitimate commitment to running the football. They're going through an identity change right now. Their DNA, their makeup of this football team, they're trying to add a level of toughness, right? They're also trying to make life easy for Pat Mahomes. And I think they did that for the second consecutive week. Kenneth Walker, I'll keep saying it, he's the best free agent signing all offseason. He's going to end up being the most impactful, free agent signing all offseason. He is. 24 carries, 117 yards tonight. Then he adds in six catches for 61 yards, dog. He had 30 touches for damn near 200 yards tonight. Talking about Kenneth Walker. He is the real deal. Here's what I thought was most impressive about KC. We saw what Pat Mahomes did through the air, right? That was special. We saw what Kenneth Walker did. But on that final drive, right, for Kansas City, this is where the statement to me was made. Not to the Colts, but to the rest of the National Football League. Here was the statement. On that final drive from Kansas City, it's four straight Kenneth Walker runs before a 22-yard Pat Mahomes pass to guess who, Kenneth Walker, to close things out. They salted the game away with their running attack. When's the last time Kansas City has been able to do that? They normally have to gadget their way to closing the game out by throwing screens and jet sweeps and whatnot, man. for them to continue to lean into the run game the way that they have, it's a lot to write home about, baby. If you are a fan of the Kansas City Chiefs, don't look now. We up. Kansas City's back. They look like, without a shadow of a doubt, the best team in the AFC. And what's scary? It's only week two. And you got that sort of vintage Mahomes performance already. Could you imagine what he looks like a month from now? If they're able to stay healthy, that's the key. That's the beautiful part. It's a beauty and a curse, right? Gift and a curse was the best album that came out in the year of 2024. Beauty and a curse, though, for KC. It's great that they're playing well right now. But if they get hurt, that's what sucks. And that's the tough part about the National Football League, the beauty and the curse of it. Your season can change on any given play. The Commanders found that out today. The Chicago Bears ultimately found that out today. Tough, man. Tough. But it was ultimately the Chiefs that came out on top, 33-30. As I mentioned, vintage Pat Mahomes performance. What's next for Kansas City after this impressive 2-0 start? Back-to-back dates against the Dolphins and the Raiders. So let the good times roll when it comes to Kansas City. Just looking at the schedule real quick. What you about to say, Dan?
8: Hold on. I would like to point out that you just talked about their daunting next 2 weeks, and you did include the Las Vegas Raiders. That's where we're at right now. The Las Vegas Raiders, led by Kirko Chains, or Kirko Coles, as the chat is calling him.
7: Wait, what? Hold on now. What's that? Where's that nickname originated from?
8: Which one? You know, Kirko Coles?
7: Kirko Coles, yeah.
8: One of your best friends.
7: Oh, because he shops
8: chat.
7: At Kohl's.
8: Yeah, it's because he shops. I mean, my boy is him and Brock Purdy loaded with Kohl's cash.
7: You said it came from one of the low IQ individuals in the chat. That's not surprising.
8: I said one of your friends. I didn't say anything about their IQ.
7: No. Fish are friends, not food.
8: That's a better accent than your Mahomes impression. Your Mahomes impression sounds like Obama for some reason.
7: Yeah, my Mahomes impression sucks. It's actually like pretty bad. You said it sounds like Obama?
8: Yeah. Give me Mahomes again.
7: I thought we did a good. I don't even think I tried to do a Mahomes. I may have just been talking like myself. Yeah, I thought we did a good job tonight going out. Me, Trav, and the boys did a good job moving the football offensively. It's a terrible Mahomes.
8: That sounds like the very lovely caller that we had earlier in the show.
7: I feel like I need to hold my nose if I want to really talk like Pat. He has such a dad bod.
8: I think most quarterbacks do.
7: He's really got it, though. Like, he's got it going on. You know who we didn't talk about at all tonight, Denton? And I'm taking this moment, and every time I'm right, I'm going to pop it to you all. I told you all the Seahawks wouldn't skip a beat without Sam Darnold. And what have they not done? Skipped a beat without Sam Darnold. Drew Lock tonight, big time. First start since 2024, and he came up big as Seattle went on the road and won big against the Arizona Cardinals. Seahawks play Washington next week. Dub Benzo, yeah.
8: Oh, my God. I mean,
7: I love the uniform. Did you like the uniforms?
8: I thought the uniforms were fine, but when I constantly saw Jackson Smith and Jigba in the end zone, I was like, man, that is a beautiful end zone.
7: Just reminds you of just how nice the scenery is in this neighborhood, huh? Man, speaking of the end zone, I was going to save this for numbers that matter, but, like, I might as well give it to you now, too. The Atlanta Falcons, first team since the 08 Rams to go through two games of the regular season and not have one trip to the red zone. Nasty stuff. Nasty stuff.
8: Have they considered changing that?
7: Let's just ask this question. Maybe we can chew on this tomorrow, too. But real quick, while we got a couple seconds before we take another timeout, who's, like, the saddest fan base right now? but...
8: Because, like, if you're a Falcons fan that had expectations, that's on you.
7: Because
8: even at your absolute best, it was Tua.
7: Yeah.
8: In 2026. I mean, that's on you. The Dolphins, you kind of know what your offensive line is. I think Malik's a fine quarterback, but relatively unproven in the grand scheme of things. The Cardinals, you had a holdout with Jacoby Brissett in 2026. It's pretty nuts. But anytime you lose a quarterback to an injury, and like you're a lot more confident in the Caleb stuff than I am.
7: I just had to exterminate a bug just now. I'm sorry.
8: I am. I'm glad you did. I'm terrified that Caleb Williams is going to get news that that hamstring is bad. Like, everyone seems to be like, oh, he's fine. I mean, how many times does a guy get carted off and then play the next week?
7: I don't think he's going to play the next week, Denton. But I think initially, when you see someone pull up like that, you think the worst case scenario.
8: Yeah.
7: I thought hammy right off the rip because, like, I've seen what happens when people are running full speed and then that hammy gives. It's like you get shot. Like, it's like, oh, my leg. So, I think Caleb. So, Mike Florio of Pro Football Talk, we'll actually let you hear from him coming up on the other side. He gave a pretty specific update on what they've been hearing thus far in the immediate hours following Caleb Williams' scary injury that caused him to leave the football game. We'll give you an update on Caleb Williams, plus put this bad boy to bed next.
6: 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Could L.A. be the latest super team to fall flat? An 0-2 start would be devastating for Sean McVay and company. 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
24: Will LaFleur figure out how to finish games? Can Gannon take the Packers to the next level? So many questions, and we're talking about all of them on The Fan.

0: Westwood One Sports presents Linnell Willingham.
1: Oh, what a night it's been, ladies and gentlemen. Appreciate you choosing to hang out with us here on Westwood One Sports Night. As I try to wrap the show here, I can't fake it. I'm dejected, dog. Me and Denton in the break were just talking about how sad we actually are about our Commanders, and we were looking ahead, talking about games that are on the schedule a little bit later. Tough injury day in the NFL at the quarterback position. We've talked extensively about Jayden Daniels and him leaving the game against Dallas in that first half. We also touched on Caleb Williams and him coming up with a hamstring strain, it seemed like, near the tail end of regulation for Bears and Vikings. It was about 5 minutes left. He was getting ready to scramble towards the end zone, pulled up, and you assume hamstring based on how he pulled up. A couple of hours later on the Football Night in America pregame show, Mike Florio, Maria Taylor doing their best to give us the latest on Caleb Williams.
2: Yeah, it looked bad, but I'm told that there is optimism that it is not a severe injury. It could be as slight as a grade one. That's the lowest level hamstring injury, but they'll know more tomorrow when they do the MRI. I'm told that Caleb is in good spirits to attack the recovery, whatever it may be. He had a left hamstring injury, the other leg, at USC, so he's been through this before. The Bears host the Eagles next Monday night. It's Tyson Bagent if Caleb Williams can't go.
1: Those lucky-ass Philadelphia Eagles, they suck, Denton. Like, oh, that was one of my other Caleb's not going to be out for long is what it sounds like, based off of Mike Florio's reporting. The Eagles are such frauds. I'm so glad I had them missing the postseason. I feel vindicated the first 2 weeks. Their offense sucks. Saquon Barkley's hurt. They can't run the football. Jalen Hurts turned it over twice again today. I say what you want, though, about Jalen Hurts, and I say what I want about Jalen Hurts. You know what I'm saying? He makes some big-time throws at the end of games, man. He has the clutch gene, low-key, man, where you least expect him to. See, drop it in the bucket. It's frustrating as hell to watch. Philadelphia, as you just heard from Mike Florio, they take on the Chicago Bears next week, most likely without Caleb Williams. So the Eagles could be having a cakewalk to get to 3-0. Frustrates me, man. If Washington's season really goes off the rails, damn tanking for Arch, I'm tanking for Trinidad. That's going to do it for a Sunday night edition of Westwood One Sports Night. Commander fans out there, I kid. We're not tanking for anything because we're still in the fight. Appreciate you all hanging out with us. Thank you to Peyton. Thank you to our trainee. Thank you to our guy, Denton Day. Thank you for your calls as always, man. You can keep the conversation rolling with me on social media. It is at NELL_BTP. Back with you later on tonight to break down the finale of week number two. Rams, Giants from LA. I say it all the time. You can't fake desperation in pro sports with a more desperate team win on Monday Night Football. We'll recap it all for you later tonight.
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17: When you see number 96 on the field for the Packers, you gotta know how much that number, that jersey number, mattered to Jonathan Ford. He told me during training camp that he hated the number that he was wearing at the time, which was number 64. He thought he looked like a guard, a la Jerry Kramer. And Jay Ford just needed to make the 53-man roster so he could get himself a number in the 90s. And that's what happened. We talked about that with him in the locker room.
18: 96, man.
19: No, I appreciate you, man.
18: I was going to ask about that. So you said you wanted a 90s number.
19: Mm-hmm.
18: How quickly did that happen when you found out you made the team? And how'd that whole process go?
19: It was very quick because that was the moment I was waiting. I just wanted to know if I was going to make the team or not. It happened. I text coach, I'm like, hey, what are we doing, you know, and he gave me the opportunity to wear it, and I changed it, so it was good.
18: When you say you texted coach, was it VO? Was it?
19: Oh, it was just one of the defensive coaches, you know, it was something we already talked about. He was already like, the number's waiting on you, just got to make the team and, you know, get ready to go, and I'm like, cool. So ended up happening, and then I ended up getting the number. So.
17: It's a numbers game. Life is a numbers game when you think about it.
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21: 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Taking your calls now on your biggest takeaways from week two of the NFL season. What a NFL Sunday it was. The Las Vegas Raiders moving to 2-0. Kyle Shanahan and the Niners moving to 2-0 after they beat the hell out of the Miami Dolphins. We had the Carolina Panthers. Bryce Young, by the way, I owe Bryce Young an apology. I knew there was something I was missing here tonight. I owe Bryce Young an apology. I say it all the time. I am when I do this job. I come on here and I pop and I'm passionate. I love doing it. But when I'm wrong, I will hold myself accountable for being wrong. And through 2 weeks of the NFL season, I've been really wrong about Bryce Young. This dates back to the 2026 campaign as well when it comes to Bryce Young's performance under center with Carolina. It's been a fantastic start for him. Nearly identical stat line last week as this week. This week, 23 of 36, 287, three touchdowns. For a dude that's slight in frame, right? 5'10", 204 pounds. I'm not trying to be funny. I swear to God, every time I go to ESPN, they make his height and weight smaller. 5'10", 205 pounds. He doesn't play like he's that small, is how I would put it. His ability to make middle of the field to far hash throws is impressive. He got a little cannon on him, man. He does. Pocket rocket. He's like a little deuce, a baby pea shooter is what Bryce Young is, man. He's like a handgun. But he gets it done, man. Like, I really was impressed by him the last 2 weeks. Today in particular, watching him push the football down the field vertically on a consistent basis was fun to watch. Probably the most ridiculous name ever for a mob of a dude. I got to say that in a more understandable way. I'm trying to talk about the Cokeheads. Jalen Coker of the Carolina Panthers, his fan base, his following is called the Cokeheads. I think it's the craziest thing ever. All he does, the Holy Cross wideout, all he does is come out and ball. Today, 8 catches, 66 yards. Since last year, dating back to last year, him and Bryce Young have built a rapport with one another, and it's been pretty damn fun to watch. Shout out to the Carolina Panthers, 34-3 winners today on the road against the Atlanta Falcons. They travel to Cleveland next week, where the energy is going to be at an all-time high for the season opener for the Browns after their big win today on the road against Baker in the Bucks. 310-840-4910 is the number. Give me your biggest takeaway from week number two of the National Football League season. Talking text line wide open for you. 310-840-4910. Let's go to Zach in Cleveland. Congratulations, Zach. What's up, baby?
1: Hey, man. First of all, I just want to say love the show. Started listening to it in 2 months. Now that I've been on Nights, amazing. Like you, owe some apologies today. There I was, talking all that smack about Deshaun Watson, about how we were going to go to the home opener next week and boo him so Shadur can get in the game. But, oh my gosh, came out, played great today. The defense looked good. I guess, you know, and I also owe apologies to all the Browns. Basically, as a true diehard fan, I was like, what is our defense doing last week? What is our offense doing? But, you know, new offense, new defensive schemes, and everyone pulled it out today in Baker's face. Amazing.
21: It was fun to watch. I'll say this real quick before we let you run, buddy. The football gods, man, always say, like, they always are going to do what they do. I mean, for Deshaun Watson, who just hasn't been able to get anything right, for him to lead a touchdown drive, get the lead, and then a multi-hour thunder and lightning delay happens, it's just fitting for what life has been like for Deshaun Watson. Mr. Can't get right himself.
1: That's right.
21: It's been tough.
1: Well, thank you.
21: I appreciate you as always, man. You should, man. If you're a Browns fan out there, man, this is your time to pop it, dog. And look, I don't know what's going to happen next week against Carolina. To be honest, y'all might get your ass whipped. Carolina looks interesting offensively, I will say that. But look, I'm not going to sit here and promise Cleveland fans that Deshaun Watson is going to play that well again. And look, if we're being frank,
0: you probably want to burn the first half tape if you're Deshaun Watson. He was terrible in the first half. But he led three really good scoring drives in the second half that, you know, ultimately got them the victory in this football game. When it looked good for Deshaun, here's what it looked like. It's him getting outside the pocket. We saw him push the football vertically today to Denzel Boston. Question is, can he maintain this? Question is, was this a one-off? As far as looking at this from Tampa Bay's perspective, what the hell's going on with the Bucs? Why in the hell are the Bucs 0-2 right now? Why do the Bucs look the way that they look? What's going on with Baker? You did all that crying and moaning and groaning this offseason, Big Show, about how you wanted to get paid and you wasn't going to talk after camp and this and that and you deserve this. Baker, brother, the first 2 weeks of the season, your ass has been horrendous. Now, some people may say, oh, you're gassing it. What do you mean horrendous, dude? Well, when you turn the football over at this rate, you ain't going to win. Can't win with it, can't coach with it, just can't do it. 310-840-4910 is the number. Give me your biggest takeaway for week number two of the National Football League season. Let's go to Hugo in Maryland wanting to chime in. Hugo, what's going on?
2: I just wanted to say, man, look, I'm 37 years old, watching the Commanders Redskins since, what, 99, Brad Johnson. Man, look, Washington Commanders fans are the most, like, they always think they're going to be so much better than they really are, man. We got so many holes. We still need, we need DBs. We need offensive linemen. And at the end of the day, I haven't heard nobody say this, but Dan Quinn should be at fault. Like, fourth down near the, like, bro, he should have went for that field goal. Like, I don't even think Chase Daniels should have been out there in the first place. That's just how I feel, bro. That was a bad coaching right there.
0: You think he should be fired, Hugo? You think that's over the top?
2: I don't know, man. I don't think he should be fired. I'm on, like, I don't know, man. Like you said earlier, NFL stands for not for long, right? So how long do we hold on to, you know, the car that keeps breaking down, right? You know what I'm saying? Before, like, you know what I mean? I don't know, bro.
0: I feel you. I think you're being emotional right now. And if I'm keeping the 8 more to 92, Hugo, I understand it. I understand being emotional right now, bro. If you're a Commander fan. I totally get it. I got to let you run because we're up against 310-840. Appreciate you, man. 410-840-4910. What a day it's been, dog. Like, and I've been good for the past hour now that we started talking about some tragedies of other teams. It's just been a rough day for me. And you know what would really set me over the edge today on a day that I've already been stressed out by my beloved Commanders? Someone pissing me off in the chat. That's something that would really take me over the top. So for those of you that need a reminder, I'm the youngest in charge, Linnell Willingham. This is Westwood One Sports Night. If you accidentally call me Lionel, I guess it's okay. But the moment you call me Darnell, we officially have a problem on this program. 310-840-4910 is the number. Let's run through the calls before we get you a recap of what happened tonight on Sunday Night Football. Because, boy, did we get another tree. Magus calling out from Ohio. What's going on, Marcus? Welcome into Westwood One Sports Night.
22: Hey, what's going on, Linnell? Just wanted to say thanks first for taking my call. And I need your help with something, but more or less don't need your help. I just need to use your show as a national platform to say if anyone can throw a football, can they please report to Flowery Branch, Georgia? Because man, this situation, I read a stat today that said the Falcons' total quarterback rating for week two was 38.2. Had they just spiked the ball on every play, it would have been 39.6. I don't know what else to do, man. Tua's hurt. Penix won't play. Cooper can't play. And this young kid, his first pass, he throws the ball backwards and turns it over.
0: Hold on. The Jack Strand thing. I've been following it all week. They were chanting for him tonight. Marcus, he comes in off the pine, and it's like it was NFL Follies watching it, bro. I swear to God.
22: Absolutely. It was crazy. I'm sitting here watching this game at work, and I'm just like, what am I doing to myself? Like, why do I root for this team anymore?
0: The numbers today were ridiculous for the Falcons. I appreciate the call, brother, and I empathize with you. It was a painful day for me as well. One of the biggest takeaways from week number two in the NFL, I learned it's hard to function in the National Football League when you get down to your third and fourth string quarterback. That was the reality today in Atlanta for the Falcons as they await Tua Tagovailoa and Michael Penix. You know, them getting off the shelf, Tua dealing with a back. Penix may make his debut coming up on Thursday against the Pack. But here were the numbers today for Cooper Rush and Jack Strand. For the Atlanta Falcons, I promise you this isn't AI. They were a combined 18 of 32 for 145 yards and five turnovers. Three of the first four drives of the Atlanta Falcons ended in a turnover. I'm not the only one who thought it was piss poor and atrocious. Their head coach, Kevin Stefanski, post-game had this to say about the awful performance of the Falcons today.
3: Obviously extremely disappointed in that game, and extremely disappointed in how that game started, and then could not crawl out of that hole, and in the second half got away from us. So very disappointed. As you guys know, giveaways and takeaways are the key to this game, and to turn it over that many times, and obviously we didn't take it away at all. So there's no way to win in the NFL like that.
0: Poor Kevin Stefanski. Last year, he was in Cleveland. Think about what that quarterback situation was like. And then this year, he's dealing with what's going on in Atlanta. I honestly feel bad for Kevin Stefanski. He shouldn't have took this job, though. As far as I'm concerned, it's your fault. You made your bed, you got to lay in it. Let's go to Dan in Jersey. What up, Dan?
4: Yo, Nell, what's going on, brother?
0: What's going on, partner? Good to hear from you, man. What you got?
4: So I've called you before, brother. I'm a Steeler fan, and yes, here's sir. Why I'm going to say that the Steelers aren't the biggest take, because when you debuted, you know, get it off your chest last week, I called in, and I said the exact same things that you're saying right now. I've seen this offense. It was a disgrace. I have two kind of biggest takes. I wasn't sure which one I wanted to do, man.
0: Give me both, brother. It's your world, man. Go ahead.
4: All right, man. One was the Chargers, man. Like, I guess I refuse to believe that the Chargers were going to be this bad, but, man, when you're thrown, they got a tough schedule, right? You're throwing away your season by losing to the Cardinals and the Raiders.
0: Two gimmies, dude.
4: Like, I'm telling you, man. Like, it's hard. Your schedule's hard enough to be giving games away. But, listen, I'm a realistic fan, so this isn't bias coming out. So my other one is really the Ravens, you know, because the thing I notice about, you know, the Ravens, when they get into tight games, they don't play as well. You watch this team play with a lead, they look like the top offense in the league.
0: I gotta agree.
4: When they start playing in tight games, man, they tend to choke up. And, I mean, you can't be giving games away to the Saints if you're trying to be one of that Super Bowl echelon teams.
0: Yeah, it was a bad decision at the end of regulation by Lamar Jackson, something that I know he's going to want back. I appreciate you as always, man. Good points. I want to double-click on Dan Steelers here for a second. If you're just now joining us, that was my biggest takeaway from today's slate of games. I think the Steelers are the worst offense in the NFL, and Aaron Rodgers is holding this football team back to start the regular season. They look terrible, guys. And I went, you know, to Latrobe, PA, at the campus of St. Vincent during my training camp tour. I got an up-close and personal look at the Steelers. I have them making the playoffs. If they don't get this together offensively, their season's over. The last 2 weeks for Pittsburgh combined, they're 5 of 25 on third down. I'll give you all some time to put your pinky finger in your ear, dig the wax out so you can really hear what the hell I just said. Yes, America, I'm not bluffing. Two consecutive weeks of data, the Steelers are 5 of 25 on third down. Last week, they scored just 13 points. Last week, just 4.1 yards per play. This week, 3 points, 3.5 yards per play. Yuck. It is ugly what's currently going on in Pittsburgh right now with the Steelers. Their signal caller, Aaron Rodgers, in the postgame presser, pretty transparent about what's going on. He gave his thoughts on why Pittsburgh has struggled so much offensively, specifically in today's game.
6: In a game like today where there wasn't a lot of flow to it, we need to be better, and it starts with me, at like making sure Mike knows what's working, what's not working, our coaches know, And so we can call stuff that, you know, we feel like has a better chance.
0: Look, we had some conversations earlier this week on Westwood One Sports Night about how likable of a person Aaron Rodgers is. If I was Mike McCarthy, I would cuss Aaron Rodgers' ass the hell out. I'd tell him to turn his damn jersey in. Who do you think you are, Slim? I don't get. Aaron, you suck today, pal. You think it's the play calling? That's the reason why the Steelers are 5-25 on third down to start the year? It's the play calling, right, Aaron? Give me a damn break, dude. These passive-aggressive-ass comments, I'm over it with Rodgers, dog. There was a point in time this offseason where I sat up here and would tell anybody who would listen, hey, Pittsburgh, I wouldn't be rocking with Aaron Rodgers. Find your young answer, your long-term answer at quarterback, and either Drew Aller, Will Howard, or even getting the Kyler Murray sweepstakes. I would have been okay with that. Anything but this drama queen. He's such a fraud, dog. Could you imagine, like, going in the meeting? I would ask, hey, Aaron, what did you mean by this? You think we're calling bad plays? Why don't you call the plays? Since you know so damn much. Since you got your degree and you think you know every damn thing. It's just frustrating, man. It's just this. 310-840-4910. Give me your biggest takeaway from week number two of the NFL season. Rick, out in Baltimore, wanting to check in. What's up, Rick?
5: Hey, yeah, look, the Ravens, look, we didn't believe that the Saints were any good, but if you looked a week back and watched the Saints came back against the line, we should have known that everybody did wager on the Ravens. We got faked out by that 8.5-point favoritism. You know, the Saints, we got to give them credit because when they came back from 21-0 down and went to overtime against Detroit, we didn't realize
0: that they
5: are.
0: Well, Detroit sucks, so I didn't want to give them too much credit for that, but.
5: Well, Detroit is a serious team. When they get ready they play, I think they're a serious team. And I think New England proved when they punch Pittsburgh in the mouth, they might be a serious team. And a lot of people told me Pittsburgh had no chance today. They were guaranteed. People called me up from all different parts of the world and told me Pittsburgh would have no chance, that they really thought the Patriots were putting it together today. But now what the Ravens might have done is they're looking forward to going to Rio next week, Rio de Janeiro, because they got to go and play Dallas. And I'll tell you one thing. You can take the Saints and you can parlay them with the Ravens next week because both teams will play out of their mind next week. I think that's my two top plays next week. I think the Saints will come marching home. And I like the Ravens to go to Rio.
0: I appreciate the call. It ain't going to be easy to get the win over in Rio. It's not, and I appreciate you. It won't be easy, man. I think both – well, if you're the Cowboys, I actually feel bad. You get a pissed-off Ravens team who only ran Derrick Henry 5 times in the second half. That was one of my other big takeaways from today. Declan Doyle, new offensive coordinator for the Ravens, he was awesome, you know, in week number one. But to be up 14-6 in the second half – and only run the football with Derrick Henry 5 times, organizational malpractice. You deserve whatever piss-poor outcome comes your way. Let's go to Brad in Cleveland. What up, B?
7: Linnell, how you doing?
0: I'm doing good, brother. Appreciate you chiming in, man.
7: Yeah, I checked in with you, a couple weeks ago after the Rams, after Myles Garrett debut, and it was pretty bad, and now it looks like the Browns, are on track to winning the trade with the Rams on the Myles Garrett trade just after. Yeah, that's what we're talking about here. And also, it looks like we're on track to winning that the trade with what's his name? The guy from Jacksonville, the two-way player from Jacksonville.
0: Come on, Travis Hunter.
7: Yeah. I mean, that's kind of, I said Cleveland is a rebuilding year, a development year of our young talent. I think you kind of saw that today. The young wide receivers did well for Cleveland.
0: What have I been saying, Brad? What have I been saying all summer, Brad? I don't know who's going to win the quarterback job, but they got a shot because the skilled dudes are legit.
7: Yeah. Cleveland has done a good job drafting the last 2 years. I have given them credit, and all we need is a quarterback. You plug a quarterback in here with the young talent. That's why I think the Browns are looking towards the 2027 draft. But after that, I think the tanking will be over, and then – the winning is going to start. That's my opinion.
0: Appreciate you as always, man. Three for me, collectible giveaway. What type of scam likely ass YouTube account is this? Three for me, collectible giveaway says, Detroit Lions hater, they're going to make you eat your words. No, they're not. The Lions suck. I know I'm a little overdue on this, but like, I can't wait till tomorrow. If you all thought, who did I really give it bad to tonight? I feel like I'm laying into a couple teams tonight. If you got it tonight and your respective fan base heard me trash your team, the Steelers got it tonight. You better tune into Westwood One Sports Night tomorrow night. I mean, I wish I was on Thursday night after that game. I mean, are you kidding me? I called it, though, so I don't... Y'all like to tell me that all my takes are terrible and I don't know anything and I'm just some failed Division III defensive lineman that's living the dream through sports talk radio. I am, by the way. I know what I'm talking about. I told you all about Detroit. That might be the worst secondary in the NFL. If Khalil Shakir would have had two more damn receptions, that would have been another parlay I would have hit. Who's keeping track, though, right? 310-840-4910. That's the number here on Westwood One Sports Night. Calvin is in Dallas. What up, Calvin?
9: What's up, youngest in charge? Just wanted to say, shout out to my Saints. I think we are the best second half team this season. If we can just tweak a little bit of our first half, hey, we might be the sleeper team, man. We might be the sleeper team this year. I think Tyler Shurg, if he can get it together, man, we might have picked up something from Louisville. That's my take.
0: Appreciate you, man. Look, I think that's the fascinating piece with New Orleans. I hope if you're a Saints fan, you realize you may have your franchise quarterback moving forward. Wrapping up things on the phones, Bo, calling out from California. What up, Bo?
10: Hey, what's up, Linnell?
0: What's
10: this
0: up,
10: this is Bo in California. Talking about my Niners again.
0: I don't blame you, man.
10: That was a good game, man.
0: Against Miami, you though, laughed that's my at only
10: me.
0: Thing, Bo.
10: You, I know, but you laughed at me. Top three, NFC. Niners.
0: Did you see my? Did you catch my Super Six Pack? Did you catch the Super Six Pack this past week? I think I had him at third in my power rankings coming out of week one. You got every right to call into this program and pop it. What'd you say, buddy?
10: Niners to the bowl.
0: I don't know if they're going to go that far. They got to stay healthy to do that. If they're able to stay healthy, they got as good of a shot as anybody in the conference. I appreciate you as always, man.
10: I will call in and I will let you know, brother.
0: Let me know. 310-840-4910. Last chance to get in on the phones. You can hit me up in the YouTube chat as well. Just search Westwood One Sports Night on YouTube. Let's do this. We're going to do a little 2-1 coming up on the other side of the break. I want to get you a full-scale recap of what happened on Sunday Night Football. Plus, I want to look ahead to tomorrow night, later tonight, Monday Night Football. Giants, Rams, both teams desperate. Who gets the W? I'll tell you next.
11: 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Could L.A. be the latest super team to fall flat? An 0-2 start would be devastating for Sean McVay and company. 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
2: 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Each and every Sunday night, we break down what happened in the day that was in the National Football League. What a day. Emotional day for me. Jaden Daniels going down. I'm distraught, heartbroken, fingers crossed. He's not out for that long. It's tough. I got Mark Q8T4N in the YouTube chat. I'm reading this comment because I wish I would have brought it up earlier. We'll definitely get into this tomorrow. Biggest takeaway, Bengals got a defense. You damn right. And Mark, did you hear Jonathan Allen's pregame speech? For years, I had to listen to Jonathan Allen clap like this with his do-rag with no waves and try to hype up the Commanders. He hyped up the Bengals defense today, and it worked, man. John Allen, and I'm not being funny. John Allen had a fire pregame speech today, getting the Bengals ready for action. Him and that Bengals front, man, two consecutive weeks of them playing really good defense up front, stopping the run, making a team one-dimensional. Got to be proud if you're a Bengals fan. Hey, you know what's crazy about Cincy? Their offense hadn't even really gotten going yet. Like, if we keep it at 8 more than 92, they're scary as hell because the offense has yet to show up to the dinner table. The defense, though, saying, I don't mind if I do. I'll take a side of everything. Most importantly, a side W. They're 2-0 through the first 2 weeks of the season, man. And that defense has been the driving force behind their success. Got to be thrilled if you're a fan of the Cincinnati Bengals. You got to be. Let's do this. Later on tonight, we'll have Rams and Giants to officially wrap up week number 2 in the NFL from La La Land. And I think Los Angeles, talking about the Rams, is the more desperate team here tonight. Well, at least they should be because you're 0-1. And you got punched in the mouth on national television in front of everybody. So if you are a fan of the LA Rams, understand that, yeah, your team should be extremely desperate. Should be extremely desperate in terms of, you know, how you feel about what's going on, you know, coming up tomorrow night on Monday Night Football. No Myles Garrett, and you're going to have to stop the run. The reason why I don't feel great about LA tomorrow, and here we go, I'm officially going to shoot my shot. Give me the New York Giants tomorrow night, and here is why. In week number 1, what did the Los Angeles Rams struggle with? The duo of Kalen Black and Christian McCaffrey. They did not do a good enough job stopping the run on the evening. 30 carries, 174 yards at 5.8 yards a pop for San Fran in the opener against the Rams. Cam Scadaboo, Tyrone Tracy, Motor Singletary. You better start him in fantasy. You can tell I don't play fantasy football. How the hell are you going to start somebody on a Monday? But no, you pick up what I'm putting down here. Like, I just feel like they have the formula, talking about the Giants, to muddy the game up and roughhouse a little bit with the LA Rams. Lean on them a little bit. Punch them in the jaw. Knock the chin strap loose. Be the more physical team. Be the aggressor. Here's what I don't like for the Giants tomorrow night. I say it all the time, right? I say it all the time when it comes to the National Football League and pro sports, period, right? You cannot fake desperation, right? No matter what pro sport you're talking about, you cannot fake desperation. And while I like the Giants tomorrow night, while I believe they have the formula to get it done because of how well they can run the football, the Rams, without a shadow of a doubt, or the more desperate team. And I think that might be the deciding factor. But make no mistake, I'm not walking back what I said last week about New York. I think what they showed last weekend on Sunday Night Football versus Dallas said more about them than the Cowboys. And, oh, look, Dallas today getting back on track offensively. But to wrap up week number two, we're going to get probably the best game of the weekend. I'm excited for it. I love that for the first time in a long time, it feels like, you know, the Rams have their backs against the wall. And they're desperate. 310-840-4910 is the number here on Westwood One Sports Night. I can't believe I just officially on the record picked the Giants. I can, though, because I rock with what they have up front along the offensive line. They can run it. Pass rush gets home. A lot of good things to write home about. A lot of good things to be excited about if you're a Giants fan. As far as what happened earlier tonight on Sunday Night Football, what a treat that we ultimately got on Sunday Night Football between the Indianapolis Colts and the Kansas City Chiefs. Shout out to the Colts. I left the Colts for dead during the week on Westwood One Sports Night. I left the Colts for dead. I thought they had, you know, really no opportunity to even be competitive in this football game. I looked at the way that they played in week one against Baltimore and said, psh, the Colts, forget about them. Not real. Today, in hostile territory, they showed their ass. There were 33-30 losers at the hands of Kansas City, but Jonathan Taylor got it going on the ground. You saw Daniel Jones just manage the game as well as he could. The interception sucks. It's probably the difference in this football game. Outside of the turnover, I thought Daniel Jones did some good things. You could tell and see the ill effects of his Achilles tear, though. There were a couple of moments where he's trying to beat a defender to the sideline, to the sticks. He's got the angle and just simply can't outrun him because of where he is from a physical standpoint. As far as Pat Mahomes is concerned, America, he's back. Vintage Pat Mahomes performance tonight, 32 of 47, 382 yards, and three touchdowns. What was more impressive for Kansas City tonight is once again, for the second consecutive week, they showed a legitimate commitment to running the football. They're going through an identity change right now. Their DNA, their makeup of this football team, they're trying to add a level of toughness, right? They're also, they're also trying to make life easy for Pat Mahomes. And I think they did that for the second consecutive week. Kenneth Walker, I'll keep saying it, he's the best free agent signing all offseason. He's going to end up being the most impactful, free agent signing all offseason. He is. 24 carries, 117 yards tonight. Then he adds in six catches for 61 yards, dog. He had 30 touches for damn near 200 yards tonight. Talking about Kenneth Walker. He is the real deal. Here's what I thought was most impressive about KC. We saw what Pat Mahomes did through the air, right? That was special. We saw what Kenneth Walker did. But on that final drive, right, for Kansas City, this is where the statement to me was made. Not to the Colts, but to the rest of the National Football League. Here was the statement. On that final drive from Kansas City, it's four straight Kenneth Walker runs before a 22-yard Pat Mahomes pass to guess who, Kenneth Walker, to close things out. They salted the game away with their running attack. When's the last time Kansas City has been able to do that? They normally have to gadget their way to closing the game out by throwing screens and jet sweeps and whatnot, man. For them to continue to lean into the run game the way that they have, it's a lot to write home about, baby. If you are a fan of the Kansas City Chiefs, don't look now. We up. Kansas City's back. They look like, without a shadow of a doubt, the best team in the AFC. And what's scary? It's only week two. And you got that sort of vintage Mahomes performance already. Could you imagine what he looks like a month from now? If they're able to stay healthy, that's the key. And that's the beautiful part. It's a beauty and a curse, right? Gift and a curse was the best album that came out in the year of 2024. Beauty and a curse, though, for KC, it's great that they're playing well right now. But if they get hurt, that's what sucks. And that's the tough part about the National Football League, the beauty and the curse of it. Your season can change on any given play. The Commanders found that out today. The Chicago Bears ultimately found that out today. Tough, man. Tough. But it was ultimately the Chiefs that came out on top, 33-30. As I mentioned, vintage Pat Mahomes performance. What's next for Kansas City after this impressive 2-0 start? Back-to-back dates against the Dolphins and the Raiders. So, let the good times roll when it comes to Kansas City. Just looking at the schedule real quick. What you about to say, Denton?
3: Hold on. I would like to point out that you just talked about their daunting next 2 weeks, and you did include the Las Vegas Raiders. That's where we're at right now. The Las Vegas Raiders, led by Kirko Chains, or Kirko Coles, as the chat is calling him.
2: Wait, what's hold on now. What's that? Where's that nickname originated from?
3: Which one? You know, Kirko Coles?
2: Kirko Coles, yeah.
3: One of your best friends.
2: Oh, because he shops
3: chat
2: at Coles.
3: Yeah, it's because he shot. I mean, my boy is him and Brock Purdy loaded with Coles cash.
2: You said it came from one of the low IQ individuals in the chat. That's not surprising.
3: I said one of your friends. I didn't say anything about their IQ.
2: No. Fish are friends, not food.
3: That's a better accent than your Mahomes impression. Your Mahomes impression sounds like Obama for some reason.
2: Yeah, my Mahomes impression sucks. It's actually like pretty bad. You said it sounds like Obama?
3: Yeah. Give me Mahomes again.
2: Oh. Yeah, I thought we did a good. I don't even think I tried to do a Mahomes. I may have just been talking like myself. Yeah, I thought we did a good job tonight going out. Me, Trav, and the boys did a good job moving the football offensively. It's a terrible Mahomes.
3: That sounds like the very lovely caller that we had earlier in the show.
2: I feel like I need to hold my nose if I want to really talk like Pat. He has such a dad bod.
3: I think most quarterbacks do.
2: He's really got it, though. Like, he's got it going on. You know who we didn't talk about at all tonight, Denton? And I'm taking this moment, and every time I'm right, I'm going to pop it to you all. I told you all the Seahawks wouldn't skip a beat without Sam Darnold. And what have they not done? Skipped a beat without Sam Darnold. Drew Lock tonight, big time. First start since 2024, and he came up big as Seattle went on the road and won big against the Arizona Cardinals. Seahawks play Washington next week. Dub Benzo, yeah.
3: Oh, my God. I mean, that
2: I love the uniform. Did you like the uniforms?
3: I thought the uniforms were fine, but when I constantly saw Jackson Smith and Jigba in the end zone, I was like, man, that is a beautiful end zone.
2: Just reminds you of just how nice the scenery is in this neighborhood, huh? Man, speaking of the end zone, I was going to save this for numbers that matter, but, like, might as well give it to you now, too. The Atlanta Falcons, first team since the 08 Rams to go through two games of the regular season and not have one trip to the red zone. Nasty stuff. Nasty stuff.
3: Have they considered changing that?
2: Let's just ask this question. Maybe we can chew on this tomorrow, too. But real quick, while we got a couple seconds before we take another timeout. Who's, like, the saddest fan base right now? Yeah, but...
3: Because, like, if you're a Falcons fan that had expectations, that's on you.
2: Because even at your absolute best,
3: it was Tua.
2: Yeah.
3: In 2026. I mean, that's on you. The Dolphins, you kind of know what your offensive line is. I think Malik's a fine quarterback, but relatively unproven in the grand scheme of things. The Cardinals, you had a holdout with Jacoby Brissett in 2026. It's pretty nuts. But anytime you lose a quarterback to an injury, and like you're a lot more confident in the Caleb stuff than I am.
2: I just had to exterminate a bug just now. I'm sorry.
3: I am. I'm glad you did. I'm terrified that Caleb Williams is going to get news that hamstring is bad. Like everyone seems to be like, oh, he's fine. I mean, How many times does a guy get carted off and then play the next week?
2: I don't think he's going to play the next week, Denton. But I think initially, when you see someone pull up like that, you think the worst case scenario.
3: Yeah.
2: I thought hammy right off the rip because, like, I've seen what happens when people are running full speed and then that hammy gives. It's like you get shot. Like, it's like, oh, my leg. So, I think Caleb. So, Mike Florio of Pro Football Talk. We'll actually let you hear from him coming up on the other side. He gave a pretty specific update on what they've been hearing thus far in the immediate hours following Caleb Williams' scary injury that caused him to leave the football game. We'll give you an update on Caleb Williams, plus put this bad boy to bed next.
1: 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Could LA be the latest super team to fall flat? An 0-2 start would be devastating for Sean McVay and company. 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
1: Oh, what a night it's been, ladies and gentlemen. Appreciate you choosing to hang out with us here on Westwood One Sports Night. As I try to wrap the show here, I can't fake it. I'm dejected, dog. Me and Denton in the break were just talking about how sad we actually are about our Commanders. And we were looking ahead, talking about games that are on the schedule a little bit later. Tough, tough injury day in the NFL at the quarterback position. We've talked extensively about Jayden Daniels and him leaving the game against Dallas in that first half. We also touched on Caleb Williams and him coming up with a hamstring strain, it seemed like, near the tail end of regulation for Bears and Vikings. It was about 5 minutes left. He was getting ready to scramble towards the end zone, pulled up, and you assume hamstring based on how he pulled up. A couple of hours later on the Football Night in America pregame show, Mike Florio, Maria Taylor doing their best to give us the latest on Caleb Williams.
2: Yeah, it looked bad, but I'm told that there is optimism that it is not a severe injury. It could be as slight as a grade one. That's the lowest level hamstring injury, but they'll know more tomorrow when they do the MRI. I'm told that Caleb is in good spirits to attack the recovery, whatever it may be. He had a left hamstring injury, the other leg, at USC, so he's been through this before. The Bears host the Eagles next Monday night. It's Tyson Bagent if Caleb Williams can't go.
1: Those lucky-ass Philadelphia Eagles, they suck, Denton. Like, oh, that was one of my other Caleb's not going to be out for long is what it sounds like, based off of Mike Florio's reporting. The Eagles are such frauds. I'm so glad I had them miss in the postseason. I feel vindicated through the first 2 weeks. Their offense sucks. Saquon Barkley's hurt. They can't run the football. Jalen Hurts turned it over twice again today. I say what you want, though, about Jalen Hurts, and I say what I want about Jalen Hurts. You know what I'm saying? He makes some big-time throws at the end of games, man. He has the clutch gene, low-key, man, where when you least expect him to, see, drop it in the bucket. It's frustrating as hell to watch. Philadelphia, as you just heard from Mike Florio, they take on the Chicago Bears next week, most likely without Caleb Williams. So the Eagles could be having a cakewalk to get to 3-0. Frustrates me, man. If Washington's season really goes off the rails, damn tanking for Arch, I'm tanking for Trinidad. That's going to do it for a Sunday night edition of Westwood One Sports Night. Commander fans out there, I kid. We're not tanking for anything because we're still in the fight. Appreciate you all hanging out with us. Thank you to Peyton. Thank you to our trainee. Thank you to our guy, Denton Day. Thank you for your calls as always, man. You can keep the conversation rolling with me on social media. It is at NELL_BTP. Back with you later on tonight to break down the finale of week number two. Rams, Giants from LA. I say it all the time. You can't fake desperation in pro sports with a more desperate team win on Monday Night Football. We'll recap it all for you later tonight.
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3: 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It appears by its own numbers, the U.S. government seems insolvent. 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
18: When you see number 96 on the field for the Packers, you gotta know how much that number, that jersey number, mattered to Jonathan Ford. He told me during training camp that he hated the number that he was wearing at the time, which was number 64. He thought he looked like a guard, a la Jerry Kramer. And Jay Ford just needed to make the 53-man roster so he could get himself a number in the 90s. And that's what happened. We talked about that with him in the locker room.
19: 96, man.
20: No, I appreciate it, man.
19: I was going to ask about that. So you said you wanted a 90s number. How quickly did that happen when you found out you made the team? How'd that whole process go?
20: It was very quick because that was the moment I was waiting. I just wanted to know if I was going to make the team or not. It happened. I text coach, I'm like, hey, what are we doing, you know, and he gave me the, you know, the opportunity to wear it, and I changed it, so it was good.
19: When you say you texted coach, was it VO?
20: Well, it was just one of the defensive coaches, you know, it was something we already talked about. He was already like, the number's waiting on you, just got to make the team and, you know, get ready to go, and I'm like, cool, so ended up happening, and then I ended up getting the number, so.
18: It's a numbers game. Life is a numbers game when you think about it.
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5: ABC News, I'm Brian Clark. The U.S. war with Iran hangs over this week's meeting of world leaders in New York at the U.N. General Assembly. ABC's Lionel Moise has more.
21: Iran-backed Houthis in Yemen launching air attacks on Saudi Arabia Saturday. To protect its regional interests, a Saudi-led coalition has backed Yemen's internationally recognized government since 2015. A senior Houthi official is warning countries against joining Saudi Arabia in Yemen's civil war, telling the Associated Press they've assured the Trump administration they won't attack U.S. vessels in the Red Sea.
5: That violence helping drive gas to a nationwide average of over $4.43 a gallon, according to Gas Buddy. MS Now, Politico, and CNN say in a joint statement they're going to sue to restore their access to the White House after President Trump banned the three organizations over negative coverage. An ICE shooting in Austin, Texas, Sunday is now under investigation. This is ABC News.
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1: Well, good morning, Fan Nation. Rise up here on the Bill and Rookie Experience. Another week of mediocrity. 4 hours today. It's a victory Monday. We got so much wrapped up into one. I can't believe it. I can hardly contain myself. Like fitting 10 pounds of you-know-what into a five-pound bag. That's how busy we're going to be. And to help me shovel all that you-know-what, here's at Rabes44.
2: Hi, Billy. Thanks for doing this.
3: Well, you're welcome. Pleasure for you to have me here.
1: It is. There's a lot going on in the wide world of sports. So this just dawned on me. Brewers have 98 wins, correct?
3: Yeah.
1: Six games to go. Two more wins, and they get to 100.
3: Yep.
1: And we lose our cheesecake bet with Romero.
3: Right.
1: Now, I'm only going to bring this up because it's an idea. Otherwise, I wouldn't bring Marcia's name up usually. But Marcia brought you guys Kringles yesterday during the pregame show.
3: That's right.
1: And there's like a whole Kringle left. Do you think that we could save that Kringle, put it in a refrigerator, and then give that to Romero instead of cheesecake when the Brewers win 100 games? Say, oh, Romero, we decided to get you a Kringle instead. No. How's that?
3: No.
1: Why not?
3: Can't do that. That wasn't a bet.
1: Well, no, but I mean, it would see. We thought we'd get you a nice juicy Kringle.
3: What if it was $10 to bet, and then you go, well, we thought we'd give you five. Here you go.
1: Well, I mean, a Kringle is just as valuable,
3: well,
1: if not more. More valuable than cheesecake.
3: You never know. Maybe he doesn't like Kringles. You're not a huge fan of them, right?
1: Well, I'm just throwing that out there.
3: Not. Plus, it won't be fresh then.
1: So what? He doesn't know. We'll just tell him we got him a Kringle instead.
3: No, man.
1: He doesn't know. And then we save a few dollars. Man.
3: Can't do it.
1: Rick and Nina says, good morning, BRX. I have two words for you. Madden curse.
3: Who said that?
1: Rick and Nina.
3: I would suspect nothing less from Rick and Nina.
1: Well, the part is, it doesn't sound like it's as bad as initially suspected. Like, there are reports. We're talking about Caleb William here of the Hammond Butchers, who got injured, pulled his hamstring on a scramble late in the ball game, and got carted off, towel over his head, the whole nine yards, thumbs up to the crowd like he'd been shot.
3: Yeah, he's pumping up the crowd.
1: Yeah, like he'd been shot, like he was like a serious injury. And then we find out afterwards he's walking around, there's no wrap, there's no nothing on it, he's not even really a limp, and maybe the Butchers dodged a bullet. We'll have to wait and see.
3: I thought it was Achilles at first. I said, but, oh, no, that's it.
1: Anywho, I tell you what, there were a lot of injuries yesterday in the National Football League.
3: Goodness.
1: It's not if, it's when in the NFL. Starting close to home, Jaden Reed, a neck injury. He stayed overnight in New York.
3: But tweeted out later after the game, I'm feeling way better type of thing. He said he felt pretty good.
1: Zach Bacabuelli, like a knee, right? A knee, which Matt LaFleur described as not good. By the way, there's no access to the Packers today. We won't get anything. It won't be a retroflexion Tuesday because we get nothing today because of the weird week and the short turnaround and everything. Everything's done tomorrow. So maybe Wednesday will be a combination of a retroflexion Wednesday and looking ahead to the Falcons on Thursday. We'll have to play it by ear. And then Aaron Banks had a little toe injury. Is that what it is? I never heard. Was it a toe injury? And then did the little piggy go wee, wee, wee all the way home? Leave it to Aaron Banks to have a toe injury. He's already in his street clothes, by the way, by the time the Packers come in and celebrate and they're doing their breakdown. Just stealing money from the Green Bay Packers and sleeping like a baby because he don't care.
3: Well, maybe he does.
1: Because he don't care. Does he look like he cares?
3: Not really.
1: Does he sound like he cares when you talk to him?
3: Not particularly.
1: And then that's just close to home. I think there was a broken leg in the Patriots game. Guy got rolled up on. And then the Jaden Daniels injury.
3: Jaden Daniels.
1: With the elbow.
3: Yeah.
1: Yeek.
3: Yeah, there was a bunch, man. Every game I saw, there was guys dropping all over the place.
1: And by the way, if you want to see a gruesome injury, not from football, look up this MMA fighter. and what happened to his thumb in the fight. It's like he almost broke off the tip of his thumb. I can't unsee it. It's one of the most disgusting things I've ever seen. It's pretty disgusting, in my opinion. Have you seen it yet?
3: Yeah, it's awesome.
1: See, it's awesome. It's totally disgusting. So if you haven't seen that, look that up. I can't unsee that.
3: Yeah, it's pretty bad.
1: I cannot unsee that. Ugh. So anyway.
3: And he won the fight despite that.
1: Yeah, he did. I don't know when it happened early. I don't know when it happened in the fight. But he nearly broke the tip of his thumb off. I mean, almost like ripped off the the thumb is broke.
3: It's broken.
1: It's through the screen. Or, I mean, through the skin and everything. And that's, it's disgusting.
3: It's a compound fracture.
1: It's gross. Anyway, sports, they're violent, I guess.
3: Alonzo Menifield.
1: Okay. Enough on that, dude. I can't unsee that.
3: The skin broke. Yeah, oh, that's nasty.
1: I can't unsee that.
3: That is nasty.
1: All right, so we'll talk Packers win, the Brewers win as well, clinging to that number one seed in the National League. Couple games ahead of the Dodgers still, so we'll do that. A lot going on, as I said, a lot going on here on the Bill and Rookie Experience. 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Cloudy today, only 61 for the high, mid-40s overnight, a little sunshine, and 63 on Tuesday. All right, we are off and running on the Bill and Rookie Experience.
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4: Good morning, Fan Nation. The Packers rallied for a 20-17 victory over the Jets in overtime at MetLife Stadium. Trey Smack kicked a 26-yard field goal in OT to win it for Green Bay. Jordan Love finishing to date 12 of 29 for 145 yards. A couple of touchdowns, one to Christian Watson, the other to Marshawn Lloyd. Green Bay rushed for just 63 yards as a team. They were held to 199 yards of total offense. But Love says they somehow found a way to get it done.
5: It's a huge win. You know, it's one of those games where you just got to keep fighting. Like you said, it wasn't pretty a lot of that game. And we've been in these situations before where we've lost these games. And I think the mindset there, just keep fighting. That's what we did today. But obviously, a lot of stuff clean up wasn't pretty, but definitely a much-needed win. Great way to finish the game.
4: Penalties were a problem again this week as they were flagged 14 times for 133 yards. Packers now 1-1, and New York falls to 1-1. Packers right back at it for their home opener Thursday night against the Falcons at Lambeau Field. Elsewhere, as the Vikings beat the Bears 9-3 in Chicago, Caleb Williams carted off with a hamstring injury. The Vikings lead the North at 2-0. Patriots beat up on the Steelers 20-3. The Bengals over the Texans 20-6. Jamar Chase with a couple of TD catches from Joe Burrow. The Broncos beat the Jaguars 20-13. The Raiders topped the Chargers 26-14. Kirk Cousins threw three touchdowns. Carolina beat the Falcons 34-3. The Cowboys get by the Commanders 37-20. Dak Prescott threw four touchdowns and became Dallas's all-time leader in touchdown passes. It's the Seahawks hammering the Cardinals. 49ers beat up on the Dolphins. Philadelphia slipped by the Titans. The Browns upset the Buccaneers in Tampa. Deshaun Watson outplaying Baker Mayfield. It was the Saints getting a late touchdown on a Tyler Shuck sneak from 1 yard out with 1:28 left to beat the Ravens 24-17. And Harrison Butker booted a 40-yard field goal in overtime to win it at Arrowhead for the Chiefs as they knock off the Colts 33-30. Week 2 of the NFL season wraps up tonight with a matchup on Monday Night Football. The New York Giants head west to take on the Rams in Inglewood. And you can catch that game right here on The Fan and streaming on The Fan app. Now to baseball. The Brewers swept their series against the Orioles with a 3-0 win in Baltimore. Cooper Pratt driving in a pair of runs while William Contreras went deep. Milwaukee holds the best record in baseball at 98-58. And they set a new franchise record for wins with that 98th win yesterday, breaking the record they set last year with 97. Milwaukee starter Jacob Mizorowski gave up just a hit and struck out four in three innings in a planned abbreviated outing. Milwaukee off today. They'll send Dustin May to the mound against Philadelphia as the Brewers open their last road series of the regular season tomorrow night. In the National League, it was the Cubs over the Reds 9-1. Pete Crow Armstrong hit his 45th. The Cardinals beat the Nationals 5-3. Pirates over the Royals 4-3. Phillies beat the Mets. Padres down the Marlins. And the Dodgers topped the Giants. In the American League, two races still hot going into the final week. Guardians beat the Athletics 1-0. And the White Sox beat the Tigers 8-1. White Sox trail the Guardians by a game in the American League Central entering the final week. And the Blue Jays beat the Rangers 7-2. And the Braves beat the Astros 4-2. Houston trails the Rangers by a game in the AL West. In golf, Jacob Bridgman captured his second career win, taking the inaugural Biltmore Championship Asheville. And in NASCAR, Joey Logano took the checkered flag at the Bass Pro Shops night race in Bristol. And that is your latest Sports Flash. I'm Bill Rabior, Sports Radio 107.5 and 1400, The Fan.
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0: It is 6:18 on the Bill and Rookie Experience. A victory Monday, Packers over the Jets 20-17 in overtime. Packers snapped that six-game losing streak going back to last year and are 1-1 on the season, tied for second place in the NFC North with the Hammond Butchers and the Detroit Lions. Let me see. A couple of notes here off the talk and text line at 920-393-1075. Darren in Green Bay says, BRX, finally a victory Monday. It's only been 287 days. I think Fan Nation deserves G-Force. You deserve it, but it's probably not going to happen. Ashwabanon Jeff, are we going to have a Victory Tuesday? If that's talking about fantasy football, it's up in the air right now. I mean, it's a question. I'm winning my game right now. I have to survive Kyron Williams tonight. I did beat Brett again in my big jelly bean bet, so I'm 2-0 against Brett. So I guess one way or another, maybe we'll have a Victory Tuesday in fantasy football. Mike and Cecil says, good morning, fellas. Sorry for being negative last night. Time to give props to LVN for stepping up while Parsons is out. He really is coming into his own. You know, he had a good game last night. There's no doubt about it. He had a really good game. But just like all the fans, and I don't remember, Mike, if you were being negative about LVN last night on the post game or not, but a lot of fans are out there all over social media. Pay this guy. Yeah. Let's pump the brakes on this a little bit. Let's see a little bit more. All right, let's see a little bit more. I mean, he had a good game yesterday.
4: He had a great game yesterday.
0: He had a sack and a half, which, by the way, was great. I give him credit on that because he didn't give up. That sack that he had deep in the Jets' territory, though, was a complete covered sack.
4: For sure. But I
0: give him credit for not giving up on the play. But let's pump the brakes a little bit, right? We got to see more. One game, two games to start the season. Okay, let's pump the brakes. But he did have a good game yesterday. There's no doubt about that, but it's like pay this all over the internet.
4: He had a great game. 10.5 tackles, sack and a half, 3 tackles for loss. He was everywhere, man.
0: Back to the talk and text line. Doug says Aaron Banks reminds me of another guard. The Packers used to have the guy used to drive to practice and pull a boot out of the trunk of his car to slip it on and limp into the facility. Yes, Josh Sutton. I don't remember that. I don't know that. I guess I don't watch him arrive for practice, so. But did Josh Sutton exit games? Did Josh Sutton not play? Maybe he had an ankle thing going on and he needed a walking boot. But just tell me, did Josh Sutton ever not play? Did he just collect a paycheck?
4: Not once that I know of.
0: Did he leave a ball game with a little itty bitty toe injury, if that's what it was? You get the idea.
4: Now, don't downplay a toe injury. It's pretty important.
6: Josh Sutton.
4: It's just another injury.
0: Another injury. All right, so the Packers win it 20-17 in overtime. Do we have the pep talk from Packers head coach Matt LaFleur on the victory?
4: Yeah, he was giving it in a radioactive locker room or something. Here, let me see. I can't get rid of that.
0: Well, play with the hum and then get a new computer.
4: It's not the computer. Here you go.
0: Your computer.
4: It's not happening.
0: Well played.
4: What do you want me to
0: well
4: do?
0: Well played. All right, I'll try to get it. Live radio, boys and girls, live radio.
4: Maybe I will bash this thing.
0: No, hold on a second here. Now, hold on. I got to get it to, those are top clips. Why would that not play off of my... That's not going to play either. Do you have it or not?
4: Yeah.
0: Then go ahead and play it.
4: Well, I got to rewind it.
0: For God's sakes.
7: Here's what I love. All right. It wasn't always pretty, right? We stuck together. You're down 10 in the fourth quarter, and we found a way to get it done. Give it up for yourself. Defensively, I thought we did a hell of a job, man. Just attacking all game long. Give it up for the defense. Our special teams are special today, man.
8: Hell yeah.
7: Both guys on teams, and there was a lot of great performances, man, and I love how you guys competed. But the first guy came in, he flipped field position repeatedly. Give it up for Sky Moore. Hey, the next guy, rookie kicker, coming in for his first game.
9: Hey, that's how you f***ing finish, boys.
7: And I'll tell you what, man. I love the fight of this group. I love the fight of this group. And you know what? When one side, when it wasn't going well, the other side had each other's backs. And that's what it takes, man. That's what it takes. Everybody looking in the mirror, seeing what, focusing on one play at a time, seeing what we can do better. All right?
10: Let's go. Pack on three. One, two, three.
11: There you go. Wow.
4: Man, where's the brick wall?
11: Slightly better than what we've had in the past, but anyway, there you go. By the way, Trace Mack gets a game ball.
4: Yep.
11: I mentioned this on the

0: En garde!
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2: It was raining.
3: No.
2: It was wet.
3: No.
2: Yeah,
3: this
2: dripping,
3: is not
2: dripping
3: this
2: rain.
3: Is not,
2: wet.
3: This is not a rain wet. Thing. Oh, you can, fine, make all the excuses you want for them. Find the clip and watch it. This isn't a I'm wiping my face of rain. This is I'm nervous as crap.
2: It was a chip shot. Why would you be that nervous?
3: Because they need a win and nothing's guaranteed. And it was raining, so nothing's guaranteed. Watch that clip. I mentioned it last night. I'm like, if you didn't see it, it happened fast. It was not a man that looked confident with what was going on.
2: Well, I'll have to look back and find it. I'll watch it on. I watched the replay. I'm going to watch the game again today. Well, some of it.
3: But I'll tell you this. Game ball to Sky Moore, well-deserved.
2: Oh, man. He had more return yards than they had on offense.
3: I believe it.
2: He had 208 yards, I think, of
3: return. Is that what it was? Okay.
2: And they only had 199 yards
3: I thought,
2: total offense.
3: At first, I thought they were going to give the game ball to Daniel Whelan, too, because he punted well.
2: He did. The average 54 yards a kick and
3: six
2: punts.
3: What's that tell you about your team when the two game balls go to special teams? And they could have given a third game ball to special teams.
2: For Smack. Or no, for Whelan.
3: Good morning. You're on the BRX.
4: Hey, good morning, guys. How's it going?
3: Good. What's up?
4: I have the exact same feeling and the same thought. Just before that kick, you can clearly see LaFleur on the sideline, and I swear, reading his lips, he said, my God, in just nervous. The nervous look on his face, I don't know if it was the weather or the lack of confidence in the kicker, but you could tell he was visibly nervous about what was about to happen.
3: Yeah, 100%. Appreciate the phone call. Thanks for backing me up on it. Go look at it. There's nothing about it that says I have confidence in this. I mean, it's not – his team, and I look at that and I go, God, could you show a little confidence? Man up. You know, usually when it's a game-winning kick, coaches are down and got their legs apart and their hands are on their knees and they're dialed in and they're looking and all that. He's walking, he's wiping his face. He's like, oh, my God, what have I gotten myself into? I should have become an insurance salesman instead of a football coach. Good morning, you're on the BRX.
5: This is Travis from Kahana.
3: What's up, Travis?
5: Yes, I know exactly that clip you're talking about. And that looked like a coach that was playing for his job. And I saw it, and I agree with you 100%. But he got the win. I didn't think they'd come back from come down. No time go.
3: All right, appreciate the phone call. Thank you very much. That one coming from a wind tunnel.
2: Right.
3: Anyway, watch the clip, and you'll know what I'm talking about.
2: I will try to find it.
3: All right, it is 629 Sports Radio, 107.5, 1400 defend, but nonetheless, Packers in the win column, 20-17 over the Jets in overtime. And what did I tell you last week?
2: About what?
3: The game.
2: I'm like, I don't know what you're referring to.
3: I told you there was no way they lose this game to the Jets. Did I not channel my inner Joe Namath and tell you guarantee a victory?
2: You did say that.
3: I did. Because remember, I know ball. And the Packers came out with a win. 20-17, short turnaround. The Falcons for the home opener Thursday night. It is 6:30 on the Bill and Rookie Experience.
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22: Good morning, Fan Nation. Trey Smack kicked a 26-yard field goal in overtime, and the Packers bounced back from a sloppy performance to snap a six-game skid with a 20-17 win over the Jets at MetLife Stadium. After the Packers blew a late lead last week in an ugly season-opening loss, it was the Jets who couldn't hold the lead yesterday after mostly outplaying the Packers, stifling Jordan Love in the offense for much of the game. Love finished 16 of 29 for 145 yards with TD passes to Christian Watson and Marshawn Lloyd. Packers head coach Matt LaFleur says it was a great effort by his team.
23: You know, I'm just so proud of our guys. You know, talk about resiliency, being down 10 points in the fourth quarter and our guys kept battling. So, yeah, I know it wasn't always pretty, but I thought defensively we did a great job just applying pressure on the quarterback, doing a great job with our run defense, and then special teams were we're special.
22: Sky Moore leading the way on special teams. He had 208 total return yards on the day, including a 63-yard punt return to put the Packers in position to tie the game with just under 3 minutes to play. Packers improved to 1-1. They'll turn right around and host the Falcons in their home opener on Thursday Night Football at Lambeau Field. Elsewhere, the Vikings beat the Bears 9-3 in a rain-soaked game at Soldier Field. Caleb Williams carted off with a hamstring injury for the Bears. Vikings lead the North at 2-0. Romeo Doubs had 3 catches for 96 yards for the Patriots as they hammered the Steelers 20-3. The Bengals beat up on the Texans 20-6. The Broncos over Jacksonville 20-13. Kirk Cousins threw for 253 and 3 touchdowns to lead the Raiders to a 26-14 win over the Chargers. It was the Panthers hammering the Falcons 34-3. Cowboys beat the Commanders 37-20. The Seahawks over the Cardinals. The Niners down the Dolphins. The Eagles beat the Titans 24-20. It was the Browns over the Buccaneers 23-19. Tyler Shuck scored on a fourth down sneak with 1:28 left to give the Saints a 24-17 upset over the Ravens. And the Chiefs beat the Colts 33-30 on Sunday Night Football in overtime as Harrison Butker kicked the game winner from 40 yards out at Arrowhead. Week 2 wraps up tonight with Monday Night Football. The Giants travel to L.A. to take on the Rams, and you can hear it right here on The Fan and streaming on The Fan app. Out of baseball, William Contreras homered. The Brewers earned their franchise record 98th win, beating the Baltimore Orioles 3-0 on Sunday to complete the 3-game sweep. Cooper Pratt drove in 2-4 Milwaukee, which owns the best record in the majors at 98-58 and surpassed the 97 victories it had last year. Brewers have already clinched their fourth consecutive NL Central title. They're off today as they head to Philadelphia to begin their final road series of the year against the Phillies tomorrow night. Elsewhere in the National League, it was the Cubs over the Reds 9-1. The Cardinals beat the Nationals 5-3. St. Louis scoring 3 in the 8th for the comeback win. It was the Pirates over the Royals 4-3. Phillies down the Mets 7-2. Padres over the Marlins 7-3. And the Dodgers beat the Giants 3-1. In the American League, two races tighten up as they head into the final week. In the Central, the Guardians beat the A's 1-0. The White Sox beat the Tigers 8-1. Guardians lead the White Sox by a game heading into the final week. The Blue Jays beat the Rangers. The Braves down the Astros. Houston trailed the Rangers by one game in the AL West. In golf, Jacob Bridgman won the inaugural Biltmore Championship Asheville by 2 shots for his second career victory. And in NASCAR, Joey Logano won the Bass Pro Shops night race at Bristol. That is your latest sports flash. I'm Bill Rabior, Sports Radio 107.5 and 1400 The Fan.
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4: It is 6:38 on the Bill and Rookie Experience, a victory Monday. The Packers beat the Jets in overtime by a score of 20-17. I hope you listened to me last week tell you there's no way that the Packers were going to lose to the Jets, and they didn't. All right? You're welcome.
22: You were sweating it out, though, weren't you?
4: No, I was not sweating it out at all. Why would I? Dave S. sends us a picture of a scratch-off. It says, even the Packers are trolling the Butchers. And one of the answers is Hammond at the bottom of a scratch-off ticket. Yeah, now get Butchers in there somehow, and we're AI, good to go.
22: AI nonsense.
4: Spencer says, what a motivational speech by LeStutter. I feel like running through a brick wall. He's a potty mouth, too, by the way. All those bleep outs.
22: A lot of bleeps.
4: And by the way, it was awesome to see Aaron Banks in his street clothes. Everybody else still in their uniforms and all that good stuff, or at least, you know, jerseys off, but still in their football pants and all that stuff. There's Aaron Banks collecting his paycheck in a T-shirt and pants in his street clothes already with his little toe injury. How about that?
22: Probably not his little toe.
4: Scott says, agree, Rook. I saw LaFleur looking all panicked and did not understand. Smack his money. So far, he's been.
22: You don't understand. He's a rookie, man. Trying for his first game-winning field goal.
4: Mm-hmm. Then he basically got carried off the field like Rudy. Did you see that at the end?
22: I didn't see him carry him off.
4: They all picked him up, lifted him up. He's body surfing. Eric Elliott and Kakana says no LVN game ball. Yeah, I thought that too. Maybe they're like, well, that was a really good game, but we want to see more before we give you a game ball. From the 715 says, Rookie, you're not wrong. Matt LaFleur looked like he was about to puke just before that kick. I agree with you 100%. I think that's what I said on the postgame show last night. I said, it looks like he's about to throw up.
0: I'm going to have to, I still can't find that exact
4: clip. I remember saying that. I remember saying that on the postgame. He's on that sideline. It looked like he was going to throw up.
0: I have the game recorded. I'll watch it again.
4: Matt says, Matt's speech was terrible. Oh, wait, he could not give any numbers because there were no good numbers to give.
0: No.
4: That's right.
0: 11, 14 penalties, 133 yards. Give it up for yourself.
4: Right, usually he spews out the numbers and a couple of tutties.
0: Right.
4: 14 of 17, couple of tutties. Whatever it may be.
0: 145 yards passing. Give it up for yourself.
4: Oh, my goodness, that's funny. Good.
0: 63 yards rushing. Give it up for yourself.
4: Good call, Matt. Good one. Mike in Green Lake says that OT defensive stand was phenomenal, but 17 unanswered points in regulation plus the 29 unanswered last week are just ridiculous and not sustainable. We can do better. Lucky win, but I'll take it. Go Pack, go. Mike in Green Lake.
6: Well, there's a lot about that game yesterday that is not sustainable. Look, there's some games you lose when you should win, and some games you win when you should lose. And yesterday was the latter. Because if you didn't know what the outcome was and you look at the stats of that game, you'd think the Packers got beat and rather easily because they were outstatted in just about every category except points.
4: Well, it's not only that, but
6: they looked so sloppy, and it was just not good.
4: 100%.
6: Offensively. Defensively, it looked pretty good. Special teams looked good.
4: I think the defense is off to a great start. Defense is really good. The coverage, you know, Keyshawn Nixon kind of came back to earth a little bit after the game against the Vikings, but okay, whatever. He's gonna have to be out there, and he's your corner. The secondary played well, though. A lot of times they were the reason why the secondary was the reason why the defensive line got pressure because they were not getting home right away with just four rushers like they did against the Vikings. In the Vikings game, they were getting home with just rushing four. They were not getting after the quarterback right away with just rushing four. That was a lot of coverage down the field that allowed those sacks to happen.
6: How many did they end up with?
4: I think it was like roughly three or four. But the coverage was good. I like the defense. I think the defense is off to a good start, and they're probably not getting enough credit for what they did last week against the Vikings as well, because people will look at the 39 points and go, oh, they gave up 39, which isn't really reflective of what they did because of the late turnovers by the Packers and, you know, the one drive starting at the 1 yard line.
6: Yeah. Agreed.
4: So I think I think people are not going to realize or give them the due as to how well they played last week against Minnesota, but they played well this week against a team that I don't think is offensively challenged as well with Geno Smith at quarterback. I mean, they got Breece Hall and they got Garrett Wilson, but let's be honest, that's an offensively challenged football team as well. But overall, I'm not going to take that away from the defense. I thought they played well.
6: Yeah, you talk about those two running backs, and they're pretty good 1-2 punch. They only had 67 yards rushing as a team. So they did a pretty good job. They came up big on that fourth down stop. That was big in the one fourth down attempt for the Jets. New York was 8 of 19 on third downs, 42%. Not horrible. Better than last week against the Vikings.
4: But, you know,
6: But offensively, the Packers, 1 of 9 on third down? Come on, man.
4: 1 of 9 on third down, 0 of 1 on fourth down. So in conversion attempts, they were 1 of 10.
6: 10%. Yep.
4: And not only is it things like the penalties that you bring up, offsides on Carl Brooks, unsportsmanlike on Bullard. And after watching,
6: That was such a dumb penalty.
4: Well, it was a dumb penalty, but after watching it, multiple times unless they missed something that he said. That's ridiculous. That's ridiculous to throw the flag on that. Totally ridiculous.
6: I don't know what he said.
4: He didn't stand over him and he didn't do this. There's so much that goes on in football that you're going to flag that. Seems a little ridiculous.
6: Well, but just zip it. Go congratulate your teammates.
4: I get it. But I'm just saying, for all the nonsense that we see going on in the NFL, that's a flag. But okay, that, you know, things of that nature. But they also need to catch the football. They had a couple of critical drops on the opening drive. Matthew Golden drops one that was right in his mitts that would have picked up a first down, kept the drive alive.
6: Yeah, that's true.
4: You know, you got to catch the football, too. And I know it's rainy, but come on. Christian Watson had a drop later in the ball game that got in on his body. Yeah. They don't help themselves offensively. They don't.
6: No. You're right. They were not efficient. You know, we talked about it in the pregame show because talking with Jaden Reed during the week, you know, his mantra seemed to be, you know, execution. We've got to execute. And they didn't execute very well again for the second straight week on offense.
4: Dirty Mike says, the Packers' offense is atrocious. How are we punting six times? On average, you get 10 to 12 offensive drives a game, which means we're punting the ball at minimum 50% of the drives. It's surprising we even scored twice.
6: Well, you look at the total plays, too. They only ran 50 plays. The Jets ran 72. That's an indication you're not really moving the ball right there.
4: 50 to 72.
6: Yep.
4: This one from Grumpy Old Man says, what a difference a year makes. The special teams goes from the basement to the penthouse. I like my Packers undisciplined, a mess, and wet. Okay. Sky Moore alone in the first two games has already paid off his contract, it seems like.
6: Been fantastic. You know, it's just so, you know, he makes it look easy. It's like, why can't anybody else do that? You know, I don't know. He didn't, the punt return, I mean, he made the first guy miss, boom, and that was it. And then he did the rest. They blocked it up well for him. That was a great return. And then he almost gets knocked out of bounds and he somehow kept his balance and got another like 10 or 15 yards.
4: Yeah.
6: It was fantastic.
4: Doozy says LaFleur might have been second guessing his decision to kick on first down on the kick in overtime to win it. Okay, but does that show coach? Let's just say he might have been second guessing. Does that really show a coach with a lot of confidence then when he's got that look on his face, looks like he's going to be sick to his stomach, and is wiping his face and all that? I mean, look, if that's your decision, then be confident. Get in there. Let's watch it. Let's go. Let's kick it. Let's get out of here. Instead of wanting to throw up and wiping your face and going, what the hell have I done? That's the thing. I'm telling you, if you're a player and you watch that whole sequence of the way they filmed it, you send them out, they're focusing on smack, and they cut to the sideline, and there's, again, LaFleur looking like he's going to puke. How does that instill confidence in any? Instead of standing on the sideline, clapping, all right, let's go. You know, I don't need him to be boisterous and jumping up and down and being a cheerleader, but he's pacing the sidelines. Come on, man. Anyway.
6: I'm nervous.
4: God, hold it in for crying out loud. You're the leader of the team.
6: Everybody's looking at the kicker.
4: Yeah, okay.
6: I go, hey, how's the coach reacting? Nah, man.
4: Luckily there's no cameras anywhere and there's not social media and nobody will ever see it. They'll just be buried deep in the archives.
6: Well, sure.
4: Matt LaFleur on the comeback win over the Jets yesterday.
23: You know, I'm just so proud of our guys. You know, talk about resiliency, being down 10 points in the fourth quarter, and our guys kept battling. So, yeah, I know it wasn't always pretty, but I thought defensively we did a great job just applying pressure on the quarterback, doing a great job with our run defense, and then special teams, we're special.
4: I know it didn't always look pretty. It never looked pretty, by the way. Just a correction there. It never looked pretty.
6: You know, back in the 80s, I think it was, the White Sox coined the term winning ugly. That was what that was. That was an ugly win, ugly-looking win. I mean, it looks great in the standings, but it was not very aesthetically pleasing.
4: I think you know, he talks about the resiliency of the team and coming from 10 down. They need to flip their strategy. Instead of leading by 10 in the fourth quarter, they need to be down by 10 in the fourth quarter.
6: Seems to be
4: and come back
6: better.
4: And win football games. That may be a better way for them to go about doing it than having the lead on winning the football game when it looked like you were just dead in the water.
23: It's hard to win in this league, especially on the road, and for our guys to continue to battle, I think hopefully that'll give us some momentum moving forward, because it was tough sledding there for about three quarters, and then I thought we went up tempo and were able to get some positive plays and find a way to get the ball in the end zone.
4: Up tempo, maybe they need to do that more often then. And as you would imagine, he admits that they do have a lot of things to clean up.
23: Most notably, we put ourselves in a lot of bad situations, whether it's a negative run, whether it's a penalty, and then you're in these get-back-on-track situations, and it's just a lot to overcome.
6: Yeah, so don't put yourself in those situations.
4: I tell you, they say it every week, though, right? Well, how do you clean it up? It's not high school football. You're not benching guys and things of that nature.
6: Well,
4: They got to get it done.
6: You know what else they always talk about, too, is, control what we can control. Well, yeah. You can control jumping off sides 100%. And all that kind of stuff.
4: 100%. So, all right, short turnaround Thursday night, home opener. They got another patsy coming to town, the Atlanta Falcons. They have yet to score a touchdown, right?
6: They're a mess.
4: They're a mess. One mess versus another mess. Who's messier? Tune in Thursday night and find out on The Fan.
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22: Good morning, Fan Nation. The Packers rallied for a 20-17 victory over the Jets in overtime at MetLife Stadium. Trey Smack kicked a 26-yard field goal in OT to win it for Green Bay. Jordan Love finishing to date 12 of 29 for 145 yards. A couple of touchdowns, one to Christian Watson, the other to Marshawn Lloyd. Green Bay rushed for just 63 yards as a team. They were held to 199 yards of total offense. But Love says they somehow found a way to get it done.
12: It's a huge win. You know, it's one of those games where you just got to keep fighting. Like you said, it wasn't pretty a lot of that game. And we've been in these situations before where we've lost these games. And I think the mindset there, just keep fighting. That's what we did today. But obviously, a lot of stuff cleanup wasn't pretty, but definitely a much-needed win. Great way to finish the game.
22: Penalties were a problem again this week as they were flagged 14 times for 133 yards. Packers now 1-1, and New York falls to 1-1. Packers right back at it for their home opener Thursday night against the Falcons at Lambeau Field. Elsewhere, as the Vikings beat the Bears 9-3 in Chicago, Caleb Williams carted off with a hamstring injury. The Vikings lead the North at 2-0. Patriots beat up on the Steelers 20-3. The Bengals over the Texans 20-6. Jamar Chase with a couple of TD catches from Joe Burrow. The Broncos beat the Jaguars 20-13. The Raiders topped the Chargers 26-14. Kirk Cousins threw three touchdowns. Carolina beat the Falcons 34-3. The Cowboys get by the Commanders 37-20. Dak Prescott threw four touchdowns and became Dallas's all-time leader in touchdown passes. The Seahawks hammering the Cardinals. 49ers beat up on the Dolphins. Philadelphia slipped by the Titans. The Browns upset the Buccaneers in Tampa. Deshaun Watson outplaying Baker Mayfield. It was the Saints getting a late touchdown on a Tyler Shuck sneak from 1 yard out with 1:28 left to beat the Ravens 24-17. And Harrison Butker booted a 40-yard field goal in overtime to win it at Arrowhead for the Chiefs as they knock off the Colts 33-30. Week 2 of the NFL season wraps up tonight. With a matchup on Monday Night Football, the New York Giants head west to take on the Rams in Inglewood. And you can catch that game right here on The Fan and streaming on The Fan app. Now to baseball, the Brewers swept their series against the Orioles with a 3-0 win in Baltimore. Cooper Pratt driving in a pair of runs while William Contreras went deep. Milwaukee holds the best record in baseball at 98-58. And they set a new franchise record for wins with that 98th win yesterday, breaking the record they set last year with 97. Milwaukee starter Jacob Mizorowski gave up just a hit and struck out four in three innings in a planned abbreviated outing. Milwaukee off today. They'll send Dustin May to the mound against Philadelphia as the Brewers open their last road series of the regular season tomorrow night. In the National League, it was the Cubs over the Reds 9-1. Pete Crow Armstrong hit his 45th. The Cardinals beat the Nationals 5-3. Pirates over the Royals 4-3. Phillies beat the Mets. Padres down the Marlins. And the Dodgers topped the Giants. In the American League, two races still hot going into the final week. Guardians beat the Athletics 1-0. And the White Sox beat the Tigers 8-1. White Sox trail the Guardians by a game in the American League Central entering the final week. And the Blue Jays beat the Rangers 7-2. And the Braves beat the Astros 4-2. Houston trails the Rangers by a game in the AL West. In golf, Jacob Bridgman captured his second career win, taking the inaugural Biltmore Championship Asheville. And in NASCAR, Joey Logano took the checkered flag at the Bass Pro Shops night race in Bristol. And that is your latest Sports Flash. I'm Bill Rabior, Sports Radio 107.5 and 1400, The Fan.
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4: 7 o'clock on the BRX first hour on a Victory Monday in the books.
0: ABC News, I'm Brian Clark. Three news organizations, CNN, MS Now, and Politico, say they are suing after President Trump banned the three from the White House. CNN was removed from its role in coverage of the president today as he heads to New York ahead of the United Nations General Assembly. There has been another ICE-involved shooting. This one's in Austin, Texas, says ABC's Hannah Bata.
13: An investigation into an ICE shooting on the streets of Austin.
14: He shot his...
13: Video shows the moments after the man hunched over in the driver's seat as ICE officers surrounded the car, saying in Spanish he was shot because he did not brake.
0: The man's now in federal custody. Federal officials say he's originally from Venezuela and allegedly in the country illegally. Treasury Secretary said the U.S. and China are working on a way to trade warnings about AI technology gone wrong. And early results from Russia's election show Vladimir Putin's party dominating in parliamentary elections. This is ABC News.
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0: 7:04 on the Bill and Rookie Experience, hour number two of a victory Monday. The Packers work overtime to beat the New York Jets 20-17, 1-1 on the season, tied for second place in the NFC North Division. Last week they were in last place. Now they're in second place. Moving on up the charts.
1: Yeah, there you go. Moving on up.
0: That's positivity. That's how I like to look at it,
1: and
0: Bill.
1: Don't look now, but the Vikings are undefeated after 2 weeks.
0: Right?
1: I would have guessed that.
0: J-Squared says, hey, Rook, no one seemed to notice on the long pass to Matthew Golden in the fourth yesterday. He was badly mauled as the ball passed over his head. It was what I call a Stevie Wonder play, meaning even Stevie Wonder would have seen that egregious penalty. Not a word from that horrible broadcast team, of course. My goodness, is there a worse pair of commentators on TV? It's interesting. Nobody brought that up on the postgame show last night. I was waiting for him to as well, because here's why I don't think that's a big deal. I think the Packers got away with delay of game on that play.
1: Yeah.
0: If you go back and watch, and I know the play clock ticks to zero, and there's always kind of a nanosecond or a fraction that they give you. I thought it was extended, to be honest with you. If they would have thrown a flag on that, I wouldn't have been mad at all. I thought the Packers got away with delay of game.
1: Well, if it's the same play I'm thinking of, I didn't think the ball was catchable. So there's the no flag right there. Not a catchable ball. It was way off the mark. You know, we talk about Jordan Love's long pass accuracy. It was not good yesterday. And that ball was way off the mark.
0: So I didn't have them. I wasn't too worried about it because I thought they got away with one. Chris P says, the curse is real. Sorry, Caleb. We'll see. We'll see. John says,
1: there's something going on. Did you have on your TV, did you lose? There was a point there in the fourth quarter where we had the audio from the Bears Vikings game on.
0: Yes,
1: the
0: we did.
1: And I couldn't figure out what was going on.
0: Nobody.
1: Like, what is happening?
0: So I'm sitting here getting ready for the postgame show, and I have it on. I have the volume up, and I'm like, what's going on here? Like you said. And I would change the channel to make sure. I'm like, where's it bleeding in from? What's going on?
1: Exactly.
0: And so I changed the channel in studio. Nothing, right? Fine. I go back, and it's got the audio. I was going to post something, but I'm like, okay, maybe I'm just hallucinating. But it was, nobody really made a big stink of it on X or anything. Usually when something like that happens, you know, everybody, it blows up on X.
1: Yep.
0: So I'm like, whatever. But I mean, quite honestly, I think that's pretty cool. You could do, they should do this in the future. The audio of a different game than you're watching, and you try to figure out how that matches up. I'm just kidding, by the way, as you know. But, yeah, that was a job well done by Fox yesterday. Who was that we had as the broadcast? That was Kenny Albert, right?
1: Yes.
0: Not good. He was not good. Jonathan Vilma, not good. That sideline reporter, not good. Sideline reporters in general are just, you know, when all these networks are trying to make budget cuts and they slash people, slash the sideline reporter next. Rather than somebody else. Cut the sideline reporter. Nobody needs it. You don't get anything good.
1: Not usually.
0: But no, the broadcast was not good yesterday.
1: I don't really pay attention to most of that stuff. I just watch the game.
0: Robert in Greenleaf says, morning, guys. The Packers must understand they do not need Micah to win, my opinion. And Marcus and Andy will be aghast today.
1: Well, that's the first game they've won without Micah.
0: It is. Life will be hopefully a little bit easier when they get him back. But you need to be able to win games without Mike, and you need to be able to win games like this without Micah.
1: One guy like that should not be that consequential.
0: 100%. 100%.
1: Especially on defense, a guy who never touches the ball or anything like that, doesn't score points. It's a little different on offense if you're losing a key guy like Josh Jacobs. I mean, when we look at the struggles of this offense, you don't have to look much further than not having him, to me.
0: Well, yeah, but I mean, would he be able to run with this offensive line? Remember, last year the offensive line wasn't very good, and he struggled running. He was injured as well. But, I mean, I'm not sure anybody could run behind that. I'm not sure Emmett Smith could run behind that line right now.
1: I think it would be better.
0: It would be better, but offensive line is bad right now.
1: And getting the run game going helps the passing game, 100%. As we all know.
0: And right now that offensive line is in flux. Zach Bacabuelli.
1: Oh, it's in flux big time.
0: Right tackle. You know what? Aaron Banks, whatever. Just take him out of the lineup, right? Just take him out of the lineup and put in Jagger Burton, who played well yesterday when he finally got in. All right? And defended his quarterback. All right? That's kind of the mentality and the attitude you need. Just take Aaron Banks out because you can't get any continuity with the offensive line if you plan on him being there.
1: Yeah, I agreed.
0: Problem is, Jacob Monk needs to be better at right guard.
1: You know, for all of the preseason hype, and maybe no one has been hyped more than Jagger Burton since he arrived.
0: Yeah.
1: For minicamp, for rookie orientation, for everything, you know?
0: Yeah.
1: Like, oh, this kid is unbelievable. Well.
0: And then they started Donovan Jennings over him.
1: Yeah.
0: And who, by the way, went down with injury as well yesterday.
1: Mm-hmm.
0: Jordan Morgan, Jagger Burton, Sean Ryan. I guess Jacob Monk. And then Anthony Belton at right tackle.
1: Okay.
0: Just take Banks out of the lineup and just don't plan on him playing anymore because you can't count on him. He may start a game, but he won't finish the game. Your weather forecast brought to you by SureDry. Cloudy today, 61 for the daytime, high mid-40s overnight. Tuesday, a little bit of sunshine tomorrow in 63, then we'll stay in the 60s until Friday. Off and running, hour number two of the BRX.
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1: Good morning, Fan Nation. Trey Smack kicked a 26-yard field goal in overtime, and the Packers bounced back from a sloppy performance to snap a six-game skid with a 20-17 win over the Jets at MetLife Stadium. After the Packers blew a late lead last week in an ugly season-opening loss, it was the Jets who couldn't hold the lead yesterday after mostly outplaying the Packers, stifling Jordan Love in the offense for much of the game. Love finished 16 of 29 for 145 yards with TD passes to Christian Watson and Marshawn Lloyd. Packers head coach Matt LaFleur says it was a great effort by his team.
18: You know, I'm just so proud of our guys. You know, talk about resiliency, being down 10 points in the fourth quarter and our guys kept battling. So, yeah, I know it wasn't always pretty, but I thought defensively we did a great job just applying pressure on the quarterback, doing a great job with our run defense, and then special teams were special.
1: Sky Moore leading the way on special teams. He had 208 total return yards on the day, including a 63-yard punt return to put the Packers in position to tie the game with just under 3 minutes to play. Packers improved to 1-1. They'll turn right around and host the Falcons in their home opener on Thursday Night Football at Lambeau Field. Elsewhere, the Vikings beat the Bears 9-3 in a rain-soaked game at Soldier Field. Caleb Williams carted off with a hamstring injury for the Bears. Vikings lead the North at 2-0. Romeo Doubs had three catches for 96 yards for the Patriots as they hammered the Steelers 20-3. The Bengals beat up on the Texans 20-6. The Broncos over Jacksonville 20-13. Kirk Cousins threw for 253 and three touchdowns to lead the Raiders to a 26-14 win over the Chargers. It was the Panthers hammering the Falcons 34-3. Cowboys beat the Commanders 37-20. The Seahawks over the Cardinals. The Niners down the Dolphins. The Eagles beat the Titans 24-20. It was the Browns over the Buccaneers 23-19. Tyler Shuck scored on a fourth down sneak with 1:28 left to give the Saints a 24-17 upset over the Ravens. And the Chiefs beat the Colts 33-30 on Sunday Night Football in overtime as Harrison Butker kicked the game winner from 40 yards out at Arrowhead. Week 2 wraps up tonight with Monday Night Football. The Giants travel to L.A. to take on the Rams, and you can hear it right here on The Fan and streaming on The Fan app. Now to baseball. William Contreras homered. The Brewers earned their franchise record 98th win, beating the Baltimore Orioles 3-0 on Sunday to complete the three-game sweep. Cooper Pratt drove in two for Milwaukee, which owns the best record in the majors at 98-58, and surpassed the 97 victories it had last year. Brewers have already clinched their fourth consecutive NL Central title. They're off today as they head to Philadelphia to begin their final road series of the year against the Phillies tomorrow night. Elsewhere in the National League, it was the Cubs over the Reds 9-1. The Cardinals beat the Nationals 5-3. St. Louis scoring 3 in the 8th for the comeback win. It was the Pirates over the Royals 4-3. Phillies down the Mets 7-2. Padres over the Marlins 7-3. And the Dodgers beat the Giants 3-1. In the American League, two races tighten up as they head into the final week. In the Central, the Guardians beat the A's 1-0. The White Sox beat the Tigers 8-1. Guardians lead the White Sox by a game heading into the final week. The Blue Jays beat the Rangers. The Braves down the Astros. Houston trailed the Rangers by one game in the AL West. In golf, Jacob Bridgman won the inaugural Biltmore Championship Asheville by two shots for his second career victory. And in NASCAR, Joey Logano won the Bass Pro Shops night race at Bristol. That is your latest sports flash. I'm Bill Rabior, Sports Radio 107.5 and 1400. 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
0: It is 7:19 on the BRX. So, victory Monday, Packers over the Jets. So we didn't talk about this. You watched the video of LaFleur on the kick.
19: I did.
0: During the commercial break.
19: I did.
0: Was that rain that he is wiping away, or was he nervous?
19: It looked like, yeah, looked like a nervous situation there. Yeah. I posted it on X. I think you posted it on Facebook.
0: I tried, but I don't know. It pops up as a reel or whatever, which I have no idea what that means.
19: I see.
0: Is it there?
19: Yeah.
0: Okay. Good enough. Let me go get in and out and then put it back. Oh, yeah, I got to delete one of these, and it's up there twice. Hold on. Where's delete? Move to trash or whatever. Move. There you go. Now we got one up there. Yeah.
19: Or whatever, whatever.
0: But anyway, try to exude a little bit of confidence in your decision making and your coach and all, or in, you know, your coaching decisions and your kicker. Somebody said that it looks like he says, "Oh my God," at the beginning. I got to watch this again as it replays. See? I can't tell.
1: I had to laugh. I saw it the first time.
0: Yeah, it's he does not look like he's confident in his decision. Come on, dude.
1: Wasn't there for long, was it? It was not up for long.
0: Manitowoc Mike says, LVN had a great two games. Sky Moore is a great returner. Why is it that Minnesota can get a good special teams return and score a touchdown when needed? Green Bay gets her special teams return and kick a field goal. Love needs to run the balls himself sometimes. He should have on one of those passes late in the game. I think it was in overtime. Had all that, and he was asked about it, Love, and he's like, yeah, I didn't see that until after I threw the ball. You're supposed to see that, man. I don't know if he wants to run the ball. I don't know if he is gun-shy after the injury a couple of years ago or what. But he does not want to tuck and run.
1: Well, the one time he did, he got blasted in the end zone. The guy got penalized for it. Hit him in the head. Remember, there was offsetting penalties.
0: Yeah, there were. So? So he's not going to run now because he got blasted?
1: Well, I'm just saying. I don't know.
0: It's like the first time he's run in a while.
1: Sure, that didn't feel too good.
0: Matt in Tattletown, USA says, good morning, guys. It feels good to finally have a victory Monday, even if it may have been the ugliest win I can remember in a long time. I need to know how convinced Rookie was that he would have to fall out of his chair this morning. Well, I never said that I'd fall out of my chair if they didn't win. I just guaranteed the victory because I know ball. But I never said I'd fall out of my chair if they didn't win. Good morning. My knowledge of ball status was in question. But as we all know, I know ball, and they won. Good morning. You're on the BRX.
20: Good morning, fellas. Yes, you do know ball. We all know that, sir.
0: Thank you.
19: Yeah.
20: So Bill just beat me to it, but I was going to say, I don't think he's going to want to run it when, you know what I mean, he takes it through the goal line, and now he's getting flags, and now that's for no reason. You know what I mean, I don't think he's ready to go and take 115 yards, get smashed by a 300-pounder, and then, hey, look, there's a flag for holding. Now, I just got railed for no reason.
0: Let me interject here, okay? That's a little bit. You're going for the goal line, right? That you're going for the goal line. You got to do whatever you can to get into the end zone. All right. And quarterbacks seem to do that. Look at Baker Mayfield. Quarterbacks seem to do that. The plays that we're talking about is when he has a lot of green grass and he had one late. I think it was in overtime and he threw the ball. I don't think it was to that Matthew Golden incomplete pass, but you got to run. And then you know what you can do? Slide.
20: He doesn't slide very much, though.
0: He's got to do it. You got to have that arsenal in your game. If you're going to play quarterback, you got to do that. You got to scramble and take the yardage in front of you. You got to take the grass in front of you, and then you got to get down. You
20: got
0: to do
20: it. The offensive line you got right now, are you trusting them not to get a penalty and you not to get railed? 15,
0: really, that's how we're going to play? We're going to be, I'm worried if I run and I slide, I might get hit? What's that have to do with the offensive line, by the way?
20: If they get a flag, there's no point in getting railed. You're back 10 yards, even though you think he just got a first down.
0: Oh, come on, man. So you think he's going to get railed by sliding, by going out there and sliding?
20: I don't know. That's on him.
0: All right, appreciate the phone call. Thank you. You got to have that.
19: Got to.
0: You got to take it when it's given to you. All that open space. And then get down. And then if you get hit, we'll take the extra 15 yards.
19: Sure.
0: But you got to do it. You got to do it. You got to see it, and you got to do it. You got to see it, and you got to do it. Let me see if I can find my cut of Jordan Love on not running the football. I don't have it in here on my call sheet here. How did they run the ball moving? They didn't. The question is not asked here. It's not on here, the answer. But he was asked about it. He said, I didn't see it until after I threw the ball. And, you got to see it. You got to run. You got to scramble when it's given to you. Good morning. You're on the BRX.
2: Hey, Ricky. I've been watching football for a long time, as you guys know, and you guys have too. And something came to me yesterday when, I had a few matchsticks involved. Let me tell my device here. Alexa, stop. Anyway, I watched a lot of football, and the improbability in the last couple of years of these outcomes is ridiculous. And these experts, like yourself, who know ball, who would have thought that the Raiders were going to be 2-0? Who would have thought that the Chargers would be 0-2? Who would have thought that the Cleveland Browns, who had no business going into Tampa Bay and winning that game for multiple reasons, would do it? Who would think that the Eagles would look really bad against the Titans? It just goes on and on. It's becoming great theater. It's like the ultimate reality.

0: En garde!
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2: 93 of the top 100 shows are NFL games. So even the women who don't normally watch are watching it. No, you know, families are watching it. But the improbability of it, it's exciting and frustrating. The bets I made yesterday, I said, the hell with it. I'm not betting for a while. Because I moved a bunch of spreads. I did all kinds of things. And the Bengals going into Houston with a great defense. And the Bengals win that game right down the line. There were so many things that were improbable. And Joe Namath one time said it, you know, and they said, well, why doesn't your team do this? Why doesn't your team do that? Well, the other team is not cooperating with your choreography. So I was amazed yesterday.
3: Yeah, Derek, appreciate the phone call.
4: There were a lot of upsets. And I,
3: it's what the NFL wants, right?
4: Exactly what they want.
3: I mean, you mentioned the Raiders and the Chargers. Chargers are overrated. Mike McDaniel is getting crucified in L.A. You know, he's the offensive coordinator fired from the Dolphins, supposed to be some guru. But you saw the
4: Saints.
3: Ravens get beat.
4: Yeah.
3: That was the Saints, right?
4: Yep.
3: Saints
4: beat
3: at home. You saw Cleveland go into Tampa Bay and win. You saw the Vikings going to Chicago, and a team that scored 59 points last week got three.
4: Yeah.
3: The Titans didn't win, but they had the Eagles up against the ropes. So, yeah, I mean, it's interesting. That's what the NFL wants, right?
4: You know, I mean, at loser's pool, I picked the Saints yesterday to get beat, and I felt pretty good about it. Because I was looking around, I'm like, well, there's a bunch of different options. Because there were a lot of lopsided games on paper, mm-hmm. Cleveland being one of them. Miami playing San Francisco, I think it was, right?
3: Took the Saints to lose?
4: I took the Saints.
3: So you're one down, huh?
4: I'm one down after 2 weeks.
3: When you need help, you let me know. I'll help you. You should pick the Jets. I'll help you this week.
4: Well, sure I should have. It's easy to say that on Monday.
3: Well, it was easy to say Friday or Thursday. I wasn't here Friday.
4: I'm saving the Jets Thursday. For later.
3: Let's see. This one from the 920 says, yes, we definitely had a delay of game, but there was at least three occasions that they should have called delay of game on the Jets as well. Okay, but that's why I didn't get all upset when it did look like that Matthew Golden got mugged a little bit because Packers got away with them.
4: There was one delay game that was called on the Jets, and it seemed like it took them 3 seconds to throw the flag. The clock was at zero.
3: It always seems like that.
4: Forever. I'm like, well, throw the flag already.
3: Yeah.
4: What are you waiting for?
3: Brian in Green Bay says, I noticed the Bears audio on the Packers game, too, typical Fox. Yeah. Well, I think we all got it. We all got it, and we all couldn't figure out what was going on. All right, 7:30 on the Bill and Rookie Experience. We have our daily trip around the National Football League coming up, a victory Monday as we talk pigskin here on the Fan and the free Fan app.
4: You know, we have football here on the Fan tonight, too. It is Monday night football, and that means today is game day. 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
17: Good morning, Fan Nation. The Packers rallied for a 20-17 victory over the Jets in overtime at MetLife Stadium. Trey Smack kicked a 26-yard field goal in OT to win it for Green Bay. Jordan Love finishing to date 12 of 29 for 145 yards. A couple of touchdowns, one to Christian Watson, the other to Marshawn Lloyd. Green Bay rushed for just 63 yards as a team. They were held to 199 yards of total offense. But Love says they somehow found a way to get it done.
4: It's a huge win. You know, it's one of those games where you just got to keep fighting. Like you said, it wasn't pretty a lot of that game. And we've been in these situations before where we've lost these games. And I think the mindset there, just keep fighting. That's what we did today. But obviously, a lot of stuff cleanup wasn't pretty, but definitely a much needed win. Great way to finish the game.
17: Penalties were a problem again this week as they were flagged 14 times for 133 yards. Packers now 1-1, and New York falls to 1-1. Packers right back at it for their home opener Thursday night against the Falcons at Lambeau Field. Elsewhere, as the Vikings beating the Bears 9-3 in Chicago. Caleb Williams carted off with a hamstring injury. The Vikings lead the North at 2-0. Patriots beat up on the Steelers 20-3. The Bengals over the Texans 20-6. Jamar Chase with a couple of TD catches from Joe Burrow. The Broncos beat the Jaguars 20-13. The Raiders topped the Chargers 26-14. Kirk Cousins threw three touchdowns. Carolina beat the Falcons 34-3. The Cowboys get by the Commanders 37-20. Dak Prescott threw four touchdowns and became Dallas's all-time leader in touchdown passes. It's the Seahawks hammering the Cardinals. 49ers beat up on the Dolphins. Philadelphia slipped by the Titans. The Browns upset the Buccaneers in Tampa. Deshaun Watson outplaying Baker Mayfield. It was the Saints getting a late touchdown on a Tyler Shuck sneak from 1 yard out with 1:28 left to beat the Ravens 24-17. And Harrison Butker booted a 40-yard field goal in overtime to win it at Arrowhead for the Chiefs as they knock off the Colts 33-30. Week 2 of the NFL season wraps up tonight. With a matchup on Monday Night Football, the New York Giants head west to take on the Rams in Inglewood. And you can catch that game right here on The Fan and streaming on The Fan app. Now to baseball, the Brewers swept their series against the Orioles with a 3-0 win in Baltimore. Cooper Pratt driving in a pair of runs while William Contreras went deep. Milwaukee holds the best record in baseball at 98-58. And they set a new franchise record for wins with that 98th win yesterday, breaking the record they set last year with 97. Milwaukee starter Jacob Mizorowski gave up just a hit and struck out four in three innings in a planned abbreviated outing. Milwaukee off today. They'll send Dustin May to the mound against Philadelphia as the Brewers open their last road series of the regular season tomorrow night. In the National League, it was the Cubs over the Reds 9-1. Pete Crow Armstrong hit his 45th. The Cardinals beat the Nationals 5-3. Pirates over the Royals 4-3. Phillies beat the Mets. Padres down the Marlins. And the Dodgers topped the Giants. In the American League, two races still hot going into the final week. Guardians beat the Athletics 1-0. And the White Sox beat the Tigers 8-1. White Sox trail the Guardians by a game in the American League Central entering the final week. And the Blue Jays beat the Rangers 7-2. And the Braves beat the Astros 4-2. Houston trails the Rangers by a game in the AL West. In golf, Jacob Bridgman captured his second career win, taking the inaugural Biltmore Championship Asheville. And in NASCAR, Joey Logano took the checkered flag at the Bass Pro Shops night race in Bristol. And that is your latest Sports Flash. I'm Bill Rabior, Sports Radio 107.5 and 1400, The Fan.
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18: And it's brought to you by Pep's Draft House Pizza. I hope you enjoyed one during the ball game yesterday. They've got a few new Thin Crust pizzas out. The Chicken Parmesan Roller, the Honey Sriracha Chicken Rocker, the Twisted Luau, all to go along with their other great ones like the Sausage Chaser, the Taproom Double, the Double Pepperoni Doppelbach as well. And if you're flying solo, they have personal-sized pizzas as well. Make your house a draft house. All right, so we talked about it earlier this morning. There was a lot of injuries in the NFL yesterday, and one that was fairly gruesome was Jaden Daniels, quarterback for the Washington Commanders, who dislocated his left elbow. That all happened when on a third and goal from the 1 yard line, when he was coming away from center and his offensive lineman stepped on him and he went down.
17: Yeah.
18: Dan Quinn, who's the head coach, says Daniels will undergo more imaging tests today. Said he anticipates Daniels returning this season, saying, "I haven't had any reason to think otherwise." Daniels was looked at by medical personnel and surrounded by several teammates as well as coaches, including Quinn. Backup quarterback Marcus Mariota was the first player to go over to Daniels. And center Nick Algaretti said he quickly waved for trainers to come onto the field because, well, we all saw it. And it was all not good looking. And so we'll see what goes on with Jaden Daniels. But, man, gruesome injury.
17: That was not good. Not good looking either. So, did you see? Okay. They have a new stadium in Nashville. Well, they're building a new stadium,
18: yes,
17: right, in Nashville. They put new turf down this year. They got rid of the grass, and they put down artificial turf.
18: Okay.
17: Right? And it was so hot in Nashville on Sunday that the turf got so hot that it was melting players' cleats.
18: Come on.
17: That's the story. Eagles coach Nick Sirianni needed an IV. Eagles players were forced to change their shoes. That's according to Eagles left guard Cam Jurgens, who told reporters after the game that the extreme heat of the turf at Nissan Stadium damaged two pairs of his cleats. The turf was just radiating. I went through a couple pairs of shoes today, he said. Halftime was like a NASCAR pit crew helping me get ready for the second half. The turf was radiating. This is our first turf game of the year. It's different when the sun hits it. It just radiates the heat. My feet were burning. They're still hurting.
18: I was wondering, do your legs get burned or hot? I mean, how's that working when it's like 106? And in the old days, they'd show that camera angle and you could see the wavy heat
17: coming off the artificial turf. Well, the temperature in Nashville reached 96 degrees Sunday. As per the Fox broadcast, the temperature of the turf at the stadium reached 157 degrees.
18: Wow. My goodness. No wonder players needed IVs
17: Titans players were watering down their cleats so they wouldn't melt.
18: That's what that was I saw on X yesterday.
17: Yeah.
18: I had no idea. I just saw that, and somebody was making a funny comment about it. But, yeah, okay. That's crazy stuff, man.
17: Yeah, it is.
18: Well, and just another reason for the players to die on the hill of grass when it comes to the new CBA when it rolls around.
17: First thing I thought of, too.
18: The Dallas Cowboys got back into win column yesterday, beating the Washington Commanders, and Dak Prescott made a little Dallas Cowboys history with a 24-yard touchdown pass to CeeDee Lamb in the fourth quarter of the Cowboys' 37-20 win against Washington. Prescott became the Cowboys' all-time leader in touchdown passes, bringing his career total to 249, one more than Tony Romo.
17: Yep. And it should come with an asterisk because it was a great catch by CeeDee Lamb.
18: You know who I have as my quarterback in fantasy football?
17: Tony Romo.
18: Dak Prescott.
17: Oh.
18: You know who one of my receivers is?
17: Jaden Reed.
18: CeeDee Lamb.
17: You know who doesn't care? This guy.
18: I was pretty excited when I heard that touchdown driving home, and I'm like, yeah, another 10-point play. I needed that one, baby. Anyway, Dak Prescott said, sometimes it's great to be naive, and I was a little naive just growing up thinking that I could do this and I could do that, but yet I think it put such an insurmountable belief in my head that I can accomplish whatever I want to accomplish. So he's got some other Cowboy records that he's got to catch up to, including Super Bowls, but that's one of them in the back pocket for Dak Prescott and my fantasy football quarterback. On to you, Bill.
17: All right, if you're going to the game Thursday night, the Packers are hosting the Falcons in the home opener, and if you're sitting on the visitor sideline or anywhere close to it, down low enough where you could holler at the team, be careful. Don't say anything bad to Drake London. He might come at you.
18: Oh, yeah.
17: Because he did yesterday. Had to be held back after getting into a verbal confrontation with one of the fans at the where were they playing? They were at home at the Mercedes-Benz Stadium against the Panthers. It's unclear what sparked the incident, but London swore at someone in the stands midway through the third quarter. And then one of his teammates had to get between him and the fan, who was not seen on TV. London said after the game that he regretted his actions, that if it wasn't that it was not the right thing to do, but that some, quote, personal stuff was said to him, unquote. I'm going to be honest here. He said, I don't take light to disrespect at all. I don't care who you are. I'm a man, too. And at the end of the day, I'm a man. So if you want to get it on a personal level, I can get there, too. But it's not the right thing to do. So I got to take accountability for that. I got to push forward and be the bigger man in some of those situations. I agree with him. But, if, I mean, you know, fans are idiots. So, you know, it's one thing to get on a guy about his play or the team or whatever. But you start getting personal, that's crossing the line, if you ask me. Back to you, rookie.
0: All right. Thanks, Bill. Out in the field. Now, Monday night, Sunday night football last night was a thriller, overtime game. The Chiefs beat the Colts 33-30. But the what might have been, perhaps, had the Colts had a little more gunslinger in them. 4:50 left in overtime. Quarterback Daniel Jones connected on a 50-yard pass to Laquon Treadwell. It gave the Colts a first and 10 at Kansas City's 17-yard line. But then back-to-back runs by Jonathan Taylor lost 3 yards. Now, Steichen defended, Shane Steichen, the head coach of the Colts, defended the decision and said it was not an attempt to be conservative. I was trying to finish the game with Taylor with the ball in his hands. Mm-hmm. Now, that left the Colts facing a 3rd and 13 after the 2 runs.
17: Yep. I thought the same thing.
0: And Daniel Jones ran for 5 yards before being pushed out of bounds. So now you're facing 4th and 8.
17: Yeah.
0: And Shane Steichen said he was prepared to go for it on the ensuing 4th and 8 had the Chiefs showed a favorable defensive coverage for the Colts play call. A touchdown would have won the game under the NFL's current overtime format. We wanted it to be the last possession, Steichen said. Steichen called timeout, during which he said he told Jones, if you love it, man, let's go at it. Let's go win this thing. But if it's not the right look, let's kick the field goal here.
17: Well, they came out on the field and lined up, and mm-hmm. I'm thinking, what are you doing? Kick the field goal. And then they show Steichen on the sideline, and he was walking along, and he's looking, and then he gave the – he waved it off. He's like, don't run a play, because they didn't get what they were hoping to see.
0: Okay.
17: But all the while, I'm sitting there going, what are you even messing around for? Kick the damn field goal, and then try to get a stop. That's a tough, tall order against the Chiefs.
0: See, here's one of the other debates, too, in overtime. And it happened with the Packers, right? The Jets won the coin toss, right? And took the ball?
17: Yes.
0: Okay, so that's the right call. You take the ball. So the Colts won the coin toss.
17: And gave it to the Chiefs.
0: Mm-hmm. And he said he preferred having the advantage of knowing what his team needed to do after a Kansas City possession. If we go first, Patrick Mahomes gets 4 downs going the other way. It could go either way in those situations. But the thing is, no matter what happens, if a team scores a touchdown or whatever, every team gets at least one possession with the ball.
17: Right.
0: Problem is, so if you go back and forth a little bit like a week ago with the Saints and the Lions game, right? You get a third. If it's tied, that team that had the ball may only have a couple of minutes, but they get the ball a second time.
17: Exactly. That's what happened to Kansas City.
0: You've got
17: to
0: take, yeah, right?
17: They so you got the game winner on their second possession.
0: You win the coin toss, you got to take the ball because you get the first possession. Sure, they get to see what they need to do, but if you exchange field goals or exchange touchdowns, you get the ball left. You may only have a few seconds or a minute or whatever, but at least you get the last opportunity to decide whether you're just going to kneel on it and tie or if you're going to go down there and try to kick a game-winning field goal or something. No. Got to take the ball in overtime.
17: They got the ball. The Colts did with 5 minutes to go after the Chiefs scored their first one. And then they went down and scored in like 2.5 minutes or 3 minutes. So they gave the Chiefs too much time.
0: Yeah. All right. We got to leave it there, though. It's 7:50 on the Bill and Rookie Experience. 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
3: Crushing blow for Washington. Jaden Daniels suffered a terrifying repeat of his nightmare past, dislocating his left elbow right before halftime against Dallas in a carbon copy injury that leaves the Commanders' season hanging in the balance. As for Caleb Williams for the Bears, while he did go down in pain writhing on the field, it's reported his hamstring injury is just grade one. That's good. I'm Drake Toll.
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17: Good morning, Fan Nation. Trey Smack kicked a 26-yard field goal in overtime, and the Packers bounced back from a sloppy performance to snap a six-game skid with a 20-17 win over the Jets at MetLife Stadium. After the Packers blew a late lead last week in an ugly season-opening loss, it was the Jets who couldn't hold the lead yesterday after mostly outplaying the Packers, stifling Jordan Love in the offense for much of the game. Love finished 16 of 29 for 145 yards with TD passes to Christian Watson and Marshawn Lloyd. Packers head coach Matt LaFleur says it was a great effort by his team.
32: You know, I'm just so proud of our guys. You know, talk about resiliency, being down 10 points in the fourth quarter and our guys kept battling. So, yeah, I know it wasn't always pretty, but I thought defensively we did a great job just applying pressure on the quarterback, doing a great job with our run defense, and then special teams were special.
17: Sky Moore leading the way on special teams. He had 208 total return yards on the day, including a 63-yard punt return to put the Packers in position to tie the game with just under 3 minutes to play. Packers improved to 1-1. They'll turn right around and host the Falcons in their home opener on Thursday Night Football at Lambeau Field. Elsewhere, the Vikings beat the Bears 9-3 in a rain-soaked game at Soldier Field. Caleb Williams carted off with a hamstring injury for the Bears. The Vikings lead the North at 2-0. Romeo Doubs had three catches for 96 yards for the Patriots as they hammered the Steelers 20-3. The Bengals beat up on the Texans 20-6. The Broncos over Jacksonville 20-13. Kirk Cousins threw for 253 and three touchdowns to lead the Raiders to a 26-14 win over the Chargers. It was the Panthers hammering the Falcons 34-3. Cowboys beat the Commanders 37-20. The Seahawks over the Cardinals. The Niners down the Dolphins. The Eagles beat the Titans 24-20. It was the Browns over the Buccaneers 23-19. Tyler Shuck scored on a fourth down sneak with 1:28 left to give the Saints a 24-17 upset over the Ravens. And the Chiefs beat the Colts 33-30 on Sunday Night Football in overtime as Harrison Butker kicked the game winner from 40 yards out at Arrowhead. Week 2 wraps up tonight with Monday Night Football. The Giants travel to L.A. to take on the Rams, and you can hear it right here on The Fan and streaming on The Fan app. Now to baseball. William Contreras homered. The Brewers earned their franchise record 98th win, beating the Baltimore Orioles 3-0 on Sunday to complete the three-game sweep. Cooper Pratt drove in 2 for Milwaukee, which owns the best record in the majors at 98-58 and surpassed the 97 victories it had last year. Brewers have already clinched their fourth consecutive NL Central title. They're off today as they head to Philadelphia to begin their final road series of the year against the Phillies tomorrow night. Elsewhere in the National League, it was the Cubs over the Reds 9-1. The Cardinals beat the Nationals 5-3. St. Louis scoring 3 in the 8th for the comeback win. It was the Pirates over the Royals 4-3. Phillies down the Mets 7-2. Padres over the Marlins 7-3. And the Dodgers beat the Giants 3-1. In the American League, two races tighten up as they head into the final week. In the Central, the Guardians beat the A's 1-0. The White Sox beat the Tigers 8-1. Guardians lead the White Sox by a game heading into the final week. The Blue Jays beat the Rangers. The Braves down the Astros. Houston trail the Rangers by one game in the AL West. In golf, Jacob Bridgman won the inaugural Biltmore Championship Asheville by two shots for his second career victory. And in NASCAR, Joey Logano won the Bass Pro Shops night race at Bristol. That is your latest sports flash. I'm Bill Rabior, Sports Radio 107.5 and 1400. 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
18: Bob, appreciate it. 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
4: Okay, can't wait.
18: Thank you. Bob Lemieux, Lemieux Toyota, South Oneida Street, Green Bay. 8 o'clock and halftime here on the BRX.
5: ABC News, I'm Brian Clark. Three media organizations banned from the White House by President Trump are going to court this morning, says ABC's Olivia Rubin.
6: Over the weekend, journalists from CNN, Politico, and MS Now turned away from the White House grounds as they reported for work. Some of their badges taken. Trump announced he was banning the outlets because what he claimed was unfair coverage. It's a stark escalation against members of the press that many experts say is likely unconstitutional.
5: Oil prices this morning sitting at about $101 a barrel for Brent crude, down from recent highs despite more violence in the Middle East. Gas in the U.S. averaging $4.43 a gallon, according to Gas Buddy. President Trump heads to New York today. He'll address the world this week at the U.N. General Assembly. Then he'll host China's leader Xi Jinping for a White House summit. They'll almost certainly talk about AI. The Treasury Secretary says the U.S. and China are discussing a way to share warnings about AI issues. This is ABC News.
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11: Had a good conversation with my guy, Sky Moore. Obviously, the Packers' return game sucked last season. Sky Moore did not suck. Sky Moore was 6th in the league in kick return average and 7th in punt return average. And that was his first time doing it full time.
12: Yeah, that was my first time taking that job just full time, like you said. So I felt pretty good about it, and I feel great going into this year.
13: Yeah, you were one of the top punt returners and kick returners. So yes, I would imagine you see this. It's no secret the Packers have struggled returning punts and kicks.
12: I really didn't know that, though, honestly. But I'm just trying to take my best foot forward. I struggled before, you know, doing that. So I just want to come in, take my best foot forward every day and get better, and, you know, good things will happen.
13: Was it something that, like, had crossed your mind in the past that you thought you could be a good returner and just never got the opportunity here?
12: No, it really was like I never seen myself as a returner, and they made me do it. So my rookie year, I had struggled. I dropped like 4 in the first 8 games with the Chiefs, and that kind of like took a toll on me. I was able to redeem myself with the AFC Championship big punt return, but I've had ups and downs with the return game, but last year was a great step forward for me, and I feel confident just going forward.
11: Hallelujah.
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0: 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Second half of the program begins now. He's Bill. I'm Rookie, your Fan Nation. A show by the people, for the people.
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0: 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How are you?
1: I'm great. I was asking Fan Nation.
0: Are you? Well, if you want to answer Bill's question, 920-393-1075. Dublin Mark says, I agree with you on Love's reluctance to run. This has been his modus operandi his whole career. It's an aspect of his game that prevents him from being an elite quarterback, that amongst other things. We've seen it so many times in critical situations. He makes a bad decision to throw a very low percentage pass rather than tuck it and run in an open field. It's maddening. Goes back further than just last year, but it was critical in that playoff loss to the Bears last year.
1: Mm-hmm. Yes, indeed.
0: From the 920, from Greg, Caleb Johnson looked decent. No, tell me why or why not. I mean, I guess he looked decent.
1: Yeah.
0: I mean, that's about all you say is decent, right? Because nobody did anything in the run game.
1: He probably had the longest run of the day, didn't he?
0: But I don't blame really the running backs, because we know that the offensive line is a complete mess right now. And it would be hard for anybody to run behind that. He did. He had a long of 12, by the way.
1: 12, yeah.
0: 8 carries, 32 yards.
1: Mm-hmm. Lloyd, 6 for 20. Brooks, 4 for 11.
0: Mm-hmm.
1: That's it.
0: Well, there is not much going on there. Let's see, John.
1: You know, and then you look at the passing. They attempted 29 passes, and it's maybe a little closer than it was a week ago. But the bottom line is, you look at that. They only ran 50 plays.
0: Yeah, they did.
1: That's very low.
0: Yeah, it's
1: for a game.
0: 10 to 15 low than probably what average is.
1: Right, and the Jets ran 72, so that gives you an idea. Mm-hmm.
0: Josh in Oshkosh sends us a screen shot from ESPN Insights that says the Packers are the first team on record since 1941 to win a game with less than 200 total yards, 199, 100 plus penalty yards, 133, negative turnover margin, minus one. Entering today, teams in that spot were 0-44.
1: Yeah, I saw that stat too.
0: Yeah.
1: Yep.
0: Well, as Bill mentioned, I guess I didn't realize at the time, Sky Moore had more return yards than the Packers had offense.
1: Yeah, he had 8 total returns, Moore did, 4 punt returns, and 4 kickoff returns. Kickoff returns totaled 116 yards, and his punt returns totaled 92 yards. That's 208 yards. They had only 199 yards of total offense.
0: Yeah.
1: Crazy.
0: Mike in Green Lake says, Rookie, you mentioned the sideline reporters got me thinking. Every game I make a comment on the sideline in general. My God, are there too many useless people hanging around? They need to clean that up. Yeah, there's a ton of people along the sidelines.
1: Yeah.
0: Special guests, family members, whatever it may be. Not only pregame, but during the game as well. I'm telling you, though. So we were, I guess I'm not at an NFL game. I'm at home watching the games, and maybe you can pay attention Thursday night and check. But it is amazing, all the people that are on the field during like warm up. So I was at the Northern Iowa game this weekend, down visiting Gabby family weekend. During the pregame warm ups, there were, I looked at Mrs. Rookie, and I said, look, there are 10, maybe 12 videographers / cameramen. They all had Big Ten vests on out on the field. Then Iowa has kind of like their own crew, and Northern Iowa had their own crew out there all shooting video. You know what I mean? Everything is on, everything's recorded and put out for digital content.
1: Yeah.
0: It's crazy.
1: Mm-hmm.
0: Like I was telling Bill off air. So one of the big things, which is, you know, slightly cool, is everybody gathers around when Iowa pulls up. I mean, they come in hot on the buses, police escort. They only have to go like 3 blocks because their facility is like right around the corner from the stadium. But they load on a bus and they come in hot at the I think it's the south gate where they go in, and it's roped off and people are watching, and they just get off the bus and they walk in. That's it. They get off the bus and walk in. But everybody's cheering. But there's like four cameramen and video people, and they're all down low getting that shot. You know what I mean? Because three buses come in at the same time, and everybody's getting one guy can't handle it. So they got three camera guys, and they're getting low, and they're zooming in. And it's like everything's just recorded for digital content. It's insane.
1: Got to make those hype videos.
0: Right? But that's what it's like on, you know, at least for warm-ups. And I'm guessing it might be similar at an NFL game. It's crazy. Anywho, all right.
1: There's a lot of people down there.
0: One more. Brad from Fremont Smack. Say that three times fast. Yeah, we've been down that before. Ugly game, but let's stay positive and stay healthy. Smack, smack, smack, smack, smack, smack. And not all going back to what we posted about Matt LaFleur and go, does that look like a man of confidence? And somebody says, what you see here is a man trembling with confidence. Okay. All right. 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We're going to be cloudy and 61, 46 overnight, little sunshine and 63 on Tuesday. We are off and running in the second half of the Bill and Rookie Experience.
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3: Good morning, Fan Nation. The Packers rallied for a 20-17 victory over the Jets in overtime at MetLife Stadium. Trey Smack kicked a 26-yard field goal in OT to win it for Green Bay. Jordan Love finishing to date 12 of 29 for 145 yards. A couple of touchdowns, one to Christian Watson, the other to Marshawn Lloyd. Green Bay rushed for just 63 yards as a team. They were held to 199 yards of total offense, But Love says they somehow found a way to get it done.
10: It's a huge win. You know, it's one of those games where you just got to keep fighting. Like you said, it wasn't pretty a lot of that game. And we've been in these situations before where we've lost these games. And I think the mindset there, just keep fighting. That's what we did today. But obviously, a lot of stuff clean up wasn't pretty, but definitely a much needed win. Great way to finish the game.
3: Penalties were a problem again this week as they were flagged 14 times for 133 yards. Packers now 1-1, and New York falls to 1-1. Packers right back at it for their home opener Thursday night against the Falcons at Lambeau Field. Elsewhere, as the Vikings beating the Bears 9-3 in Chicago, Caleb Williams carted off with a hamstring injury. The Vikings lead the North at 2-0. Patriots beat up on the Steelers 20-3. The Bengals over the Texans 20-6. Jamar Chase with a couple of TD catches from Joe Burrow. The Broncos beat the Jaguars 20-13. The Raiders topped the Chargers 26-14. Kirk Cousins threw three touchdowns. Carolina beat the Falcons 34-3. The Cowboys get by the Commanders 37-20. Dak Prescott threw four touchdowns and became Dallas's all-time leader in touchdown passes. It's the Seahawks hammering the Cardinals. 49ers beat up on the Dolphins. Philadelphia slipped by the Titans. The Browns upset the Buccaneers in Tampa. Deshaun Watson outplaying Baker Mayfield. It was the Saints getting a late touchdown on a Tyler Shuck sneak from 1 yard out with 1:28 left to beat the Ravens 24-17. And Harrison Butker booted a 40-yard field goal in overtime to win it at Arrowhead for the Chiefs as they knock off the Colts 33-30. Week 2 of the NFL season wraps up tonight with a matchup on Monday Night Football. The New York Giants head west to take on the Rams in Inglewood. And you can catch that game right here on The Fan and streaming on The Fan app. Now to baseball, the Brewers swept their series against the Orioles with a 3-0 win in Baltimore. Cooper Pratt driving in a pair of runs while William Contreras went deep. Milwaukee holds the best record in baseball at 98-58. And they set a new franchise record for wins with that 98th win yesterday, breaking the record they set last year with 97. Milwaukee starter Jacob Mizorowski gave up just a hit and struck out four in three innings in a planned abbreviated outing. Milwaukee off today. They'll send Dustin May to the mound against Philadelphia as the Brewers open their last road series of the regular season tomorrow night. In the National League, it was the Cubs over the Reds 9-1. Pete Crow Armstrong hit his 45th. The Cardinals beat the Nationals 5-3. Pirates over the Royals 4-3. Phillies beat the Mets. Padres down the Marlins. And the Dodgers topped the Giants. In the American League, two races still hot going into the final week. Guardians beat the Athletics 1-0. And the White Sox beat the Tigers 8-1. White Sox trail the Guardians by a game in the American League Central entering the final week. And the Blue Jays beat the Rangers 7-2. And the Braves beat the Astros 4-2. Houston trails the Rangers by a game in the AL West. In golf, Jacob Bridgman captured his second career win, taking the inaugural Biltmore Championship Asheville. And in NASCAR, Joey Logano took the checkered flag at the Bass Pro Shops night race in Bristol. And that is your latest sports flash. I'm Bill Rabior, Sports Radio 107.5 and 1400, The Fan.
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11: It is 8:19 on the Bill and Rookie Experience. A couple more comments from the talk and text line at 920-393-1075. Scott says, hey, Rookie, did you and your son have insider info on the Gopher wide receiver point shaving attempt? Just kidding, of course, but man, how bad of a mistake by that kid on the punt return. Oh, yeah. Looking back, he was looking back and he ran out of bounds.
12: Oh, yeah, I did see that highlight. Yeah.
11: And then all the joke is he is betting on himself or something like that.
12: What are you doing? What are you doing, dude?
11: Well, you know what?
12: Run to the goal line.
11: That was the Dan Orlovsky of punt returns.
12: Yeah, it was worse.
11: Yes, and then he was beside himself in the end zone. This goes back to when we were talking about Jordan Love and he needs to scramble, and I said slide, and this one comes in. Well, Kyler Murray tried to slide. He did. Look, I'm not saying that you're not going to get a shot every now and then. It may happen. It shouldn't happen. More than 9 out of 10 times you slide, you're going to be okay. You can't not run with the ball, scramble, talking about Jordan Love here, because you might be afraid that somebody's going to hit you. If you're afraid, look, I would take my chances sliding rather than standing back in the pocket with that offensive line. We already know he's tough. He got hit, what, 15 times last week? in the Viking game?
12: Well, he stood. Unless you ask Adam Stenovich, he said it was 18.
11: Well, whatever, right? A lot. Double digits.
12: A lot.
11: And he stood in there to take hits and throw the football. So I know he's a tough guy. He can run. He's got to make the right decisions. For whatever reason, though, I think he's gun-shy. I don't know why.
12: And I don't know if that's it or not, but he's not going to tell you. If he is gun-shy, he's not going to tell you.
11: No. Big Mike in Green Bay says it's part of the game plan. If the defenses play man press, the quarterback has running space, it's then forces them to play zone, then passing pockets are open. Got to run when it's there. You do.
12: Yes, indeed.
11: Doug says, my God, the guy that was trying to defend Jordan Love's decision not to run because of penalties, I thought my calls were bad.
12: Oh, they are.
11: Oh, my goodness.
12: Just kidding. Not really.
11: Matt LaBoy makes Mike McCarthy look like a genius at play calling. Honestly, so sick of these run on first down every time and second and long runs. He's acting like Jacobs is the running back.
12: They do get kind of predictable, don't they?
11: This one, I don't sit down. Are you sitting down?
12: I am.
11: Something I never thought I'd say or read or hear, but here we go. Are you ready?
12: Yeah.
11: Hold your horses.
12: Okay.
11: Buckle in.
12: I'm holding.
11: From the 920, I agree 100% with Derek.
12: What?
11: I've been betting for 18 years, and I can't just do it anymore. There's no confidence in any play you can make. The script is out. It's talking about gambling and football.
12: A script? There was no script. It's the National Football League, man.
11: Pac-Man says, hi, Bill and rookie Pac-Man here. Happy Victory Monday. The refs are not protecting Love. Jordan continues to get whacked going back to last year. The missed helmet-to-helmet contact on Love, no call, is blasphemous. On a high note, LVN and Sky Moore look fantastic. Shout out to Goody for great vision on getting a great pickup. Let's get the O-line up and going. They did have a couple of good spurts.
12: They did? You know what was missing yesterday from week one was the explosive plays.
11: Yeah.
12: Week one, they had a bunch of them. I didn't have a bunch yesterday.
11: Good point. Good point.
12: One or two.
11: Roger in Oshkosh says, offensive line issues, no clue on offense, 100-plus yards in penalties. Nothing has changed in 3 years. LaFleur is in over his head.
12: Yeah, I don't know about that. I saw some numbers yesterday. We talked about it on the pregame show. So in the last four, prior to yesterday, right, this is going into the Jets game,
11: mm-hmm.
12: they had lost four games in a row in which they had at least a two-score lead or more in the second half, right? Well-documented. Blown leads to the Bears twice, the Vikings, all those blown leads. Prior to those four losses, since Matt LaFleur took over, they have played 67 games in which they were leading by two or more scores in the second half.
11: Mm-hmm.
12: And their record in those 67 games was 64-3. So they know how to close. They've known how to close. They just haven't been able to do it lately. And I don't know.
11: All those games weren't with Matt LaFleur, though, right?
12: Yeah.
11: Oh, they were?
12: Since he took over.
11: Oh, since he took over. Okay.
12: Yeah. So I don't know what is the difference. What's the difference? Those first 67 games and now the last, well, four. Coaching staff is largely the same. Personnel is different. So where's the, you know what I mean? One glaring difference, that quarterback.
11: And then Terry says, thanks for the head up on Drake London. I'm five rows up behind the Atlanta bench on Thursday.
12: Oh, yeah. Don't say anything personal, man. Just let it go. If you want to talk about the game, you suck or whatever. But don't say nothing about his mama or anything like that. You might get what you asked for.
11: Getting a shouting match.
12: Or worse.
11: All right. 8:25 on the Bill and Rookie Experience.
13: What can you say after that Packers beat? Who the hell do you think was going to win?
11: Is that a beat down?
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23: What are you talking about?
11: All right, what are they saying in the headlines? Apple.
12: We'll take a look at some of the headlines first, and then we'll go in-depth in a couple of them, all right? First from the New York Post. Headline, this debacle falls on Aaron Glenn and better not define his Jets. Hey, pretty strong.

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2: Jets blow 10-point lead before Packers kick game-winning field goal in overtime. And what's this one? That's from the New York Daily News also. Okay, I just had that one from the Daily News. And what's this one? I forgot. Okay, I've got that one. All right, let's go back to this one. I thought this was kind of interesting. Go back to this one from the New York Post. Heroes, zeros from Jets loss to the Packers. Green Bay defensive end was everywhere. Hero, defensive end Lucas Van Ness was all over the place for the Packers. 10 tackles, 7 solo. 1.5 sacks as Green Bay stiffened late in the game to overcome a 10-point deficit. Zero. Aaron Glenn made some questionable decisions when it came to timeouts and game management. And the Jets had a whopping 156 yards in penalties, which helped cost them the game. Unsung hero, Sky Moore, had some key returns for Green Bay, including a 63-yard punt return late in the fourth quarter that set up the Packers' game-tying field goal. And key stat from the New York Post, 11 years and counting since the Jets started 2-0. The last time they pulled it off was 2015, when they opened with wins over the Browns and the Colts. Quote of the day. I will say this. This loss is not going to define who we are and what we're about. I will say that. It's not okay. And our guys are not going to take it like that. It's not okay. That's from Aaron Glenn. Okay, we'll see. We shall see. Now, I want to get to this one, too, about the running game. Because it talks specifically about one little sequence. Where did it go? The run game for the Jets was pretty good in week one. There are two running backs, Breece Hall and
3: Braylon Allen.
2: Braylon Allen had 152 yards on 39 carries in the first game against the Titans. Yesterday, they managed only 67 yards on 27 carries. Hall had 29 yards on 16 carries. Allen, 7 yards on 5 carries. The most egregious moment of the day came late in the fourth quarter in a 17-17 game when the Jets ran Hall on 3rd and 2 and Allen on 4th and 1 and failed to convert a first down. Asked about it afterwards, Hall said, "We just didn't get it, bro. We just didn't get it. We're a few inches short, whatever. We've still got to find ways," unquote. There was another moment when Hall gained 43 yards on a catch on the final play of the third quarter to get the ball to the Green Bay 40-yard line, and the offense got no points out of it. "For the offense, it hurts," Hall said. "I feel like we could have helped the defense out a little bit more, shown them a little more love, put a few more points on the board so they could be a little more comfortable." Mm-hmm. But they couldn't get it done. "We just didn't get it, bro."
3: I love that.
2: Famous last word.
3: So we'll go back to working on our craft and doing our 111th.
2: There you go. Got to get better.
3: And we'll try to go 1-0 next week.
2: Yeah, try to go 1-0 next week. That's what they're saying in New York today.
3: All right, very good. 20-17 Packers over the Jets in overtime. 8:31 on the BRX. We're brought to you in part by the Door County Bakery Corsican Sticks. Got another football game tonight. Monday Night Football to wrap up week two. And while you're watching the ball game, might as well be snacking on the Door County Bakery Corsica sticks. Good for an antipasto plate, bruschetta, croutons on a salad. Or if you're watching the ball game, spread cheese, salami and cheese, or just snacking right out of the bag. The

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1: 8:39 on the BRX. Victory Monday, Packers over the Jets, 20-17 in overtime. That's how you get it done, Bill.
2: Is it?
1: How you get it done.
2: Is it?
1: It's a dub, isn't it?
2: It is. And I'll never apologize for winning a game in the NFL.
1: Aha.
2: Never. But that doesn't mean you can't be critical of the way you did it or what happened during the game. Because there's plenty to be critical about. In fact, the fact that they won that game is really kind of amazing.
1: From the 920, this goes to overtime where we said that if you win the coin toss, you need to take the ball. Since I totally disagree with you guys, if you give them the ball, then they score a touchdown in an extra point. You can score a touchdown in a two-point conversion to win this thing, but you have to have big enough balls as head coach to do that. Well, Kellen Moore did that last week in week one against the Lions, went for the two-point conversion, lost.
2: Mm-hmm.
1: You can. It's a 50-50 prop, as we've learned. The two-point conversion, just shy of 50% conversion rate. You can. But here's the thing. If I take the ball and I score and I go down and I score a touchdown, that really puts the pressure on them. Now you know they have four plays to get 10 yards instead of three, right? Because they need to keep the chains moving.
2: They need to keep going.
1: But, A, first of all, they've got to drive and get the touchdown. And, second, then they have to complete the two-point conversion.
2: Yeah.
1: I mean, it's so you tell me, so you're telling me you'd rather, this is what, because assuming what you're saying, you'd rather be down 7-0, down a touchdown in overtime now, and being forced to be perfect to score, go down and score a touchdown to tie, potentially tie him with an extra point, or go for the win with a 2-point conversion, rather than being up a touchdown in overtime and forcing them to be perfect. That's what you're telling me by saying that. You'd rather be down a touchdown knowing that you can go for a 2-point conversion if you decide to win the game than being up a touchdown
2: in overtime. That's what he's saying. I would personally like, I mean, I like playing with the lead. I mean, that would be better for me. But, I mean, I think it's also, it can't be always the right decision. You know what I mean? It's like, it's not always right to take the ball, I don't think. I think there's other factors involved in the decision. How you're playing, how your defense is playing, all that kind of thing. I think that plays into it a little bit.
1: Who has won it, the coin toss, the last? I think it's Buffalo. I think the Buffalo Bills have won the coin toss in both their games and have taken the ball and rammed it right down their opponent's throat.
2: What is Buffalo built on? Offense.
1: Yeah.
2: Go do that. Go get the lead. Play with the lead.
1: Mason says, curious on your thoughts on Matthew Golden. So far, he's got the most quiet 10 catches through two games ever, and he's basically zero for every regular season game he's played and for making a difference. He's made a play in one playoff game. Is he just a guy? I think what he is a kid young in his second year who got zero opportunities essentially last year.
2: Not many, right.
1: He's trying to find his way. He's a young kid who the team did not try to get involved in the offense very often last year, who's essentially still a rookie because of the way they treated him last year. He did make one play in the ball game against the Bears in the playoffs.
2: Mm-hmm. Yep.
1: But, I mean, is he just a guy? I don't know. Was Davante Adams just a guy?
2: I don't think he's just a guy, no.
1: Was Davante Adams just a guy? 19 games into his NFL career?
2: Nope. Matthew Golden yesterday, 4 catches, 58 yards. Led them in receiving yards yesterday. So,
1: okay, this from Ron and DePure disagrees with us again. He said, I couldn't disagree with you more. When it's overtime, you take the ball second because then you have 4 downs to get a first down, where if you're the first possessor of the ball, you only have 3 downs and you have to make decisions on 4th. It's so much easier when you know what you need to get accomplished. My personal thought. Okay, you only have 4 downs, though. You typically only have 4 downs if you're behind. Let's say it's overtime. I win the coin toss. I take the ball. All right. I don't get anywhere on third down. I eat 5 minutes off the clock. I don't have a first down. Third down, it's fourth down now. I punt. All right.
2: Mm-hmm.
1: Now I punt. I punt it back to the other team. They still only have three downs. They're not going to go for it on fourth down unless it's short, right? They're not going to go for it on fourth and four.
2: No.
1: From their own 40-yard line or anything like that. They only have four downs if they're behind.
2: Right.
1: Otherwise, they have three downs.
2: Because
1: they're not going to go for it fourth down unless it's fourth and short, just like during regulation, right, where teams now go for it on fourth and one all the time.
2: Mm-hmm.
1: They're not going to go for it on fourth and five. They're going to kick the ball back. Now I get an extra possession. They only get four downs if I'm ahead. Stephen New London says, when does Toyotathon start so we can stop having to worry about our offense? I don't know. Maybe you talk to Bob coming up here in a few minutes. Maybe you should ask Bob.
2: I'll ask him.
1: From the 715, if Love would run more, wouldn't it give defenders more to worry about and therefore make the offense better? A little bit, I would think. Right? Keep them honest. Always have that threat in your back pocket.
2: Think about it. When the Packers go up against, let's go back to week one, when they were getting ready to play Kyler Murray. What was the question we asked all the defenders? Now, what about Murray? Well, you got to keep him, got to contain him. You got to keep him in the pocket or try to do that. Because they're worried about him getting out and running. Do teams worry about that with Jordan Love?
1: No, not right now.
2: Doesn't seem like it now. Doesn't mean he can't do it because he can't. He just hasn't lately for whatever reason.
1: A couple of comments here from Packers quarterback Jordan Love. Thoughts about when they were down 17-7 and it looked like maybe this game was starting to slip away from them.
3: Just keep playing. The mindset for everybody in the locker room is take that one play at a time. You know, we know there's still a lot of game left, a lot of plays to be had. And, you know, the mindset is take it one play at a time and just keep fighting.
1: Okay. More from Jordan Love on down, you know, 10 points, looking like they were dead in the water.
3: It's a huge win. You know, it's one of those games where you just got to keep fighting. Like you said, it wasn't pretty a lot of that game. And we've been in these situations before where we've lost these games. And I think the mindset there, just keep fighting. That's what we did today. But obviously, a lot of stuff clean up wasn't pretty, but definitely a much-needed win. Great way to finish the game.
1: Yeah, much needed. They had to get off the schneid. Six losses in a row dating back to last season was more than enough. They needed to. Now, we'll see if they pull out the same strategy on Thursday night, falling behind to the Falcons, trailing by a couple of scores in the fourth quarter, and rallying to win.
2: Yeah, I wouldn't
1: suggest
2: that. Seems
1: to be work
2: that
1: for them right now.
2: Yeah, I don't think so. I don't think that would
1: better be than leading strategy by two scores.
2: I suppose, but it's the Falcons.
1: What's that mean?
2: They stink.
1: Yeah, so you could stand to be down by two scores and come roaring back to win. Because they stink. You know, the Falcons haven't scored a touchdown yet this year, Bill. Two games in.
2: I realize that.
1: What are the odds they do that Thursday night?
2: Pretty good.
1: Okay.
2: Just because of the law of averages, I think. I mean, they're going to score. The problem is they don't have they can't decide who their quarterback is going to be.
1: Well,
2: and their options aren't very good, no matter who they choose.
1: No, but they got. I don't know. Is there an injury update on Tua or Michael Penix Jr.?
2: Well,
1: Cooper Rush and this other dude, Jack Strickland, or something that they played.
2: Rush played yesterday.
1: Not very good. Jordan Love on splitting the first couple of games of the season 1-1.
3: We had to bounce back after week one, and like I said, the game wasn't pretty, but to finish the game, to get a win, that was huge, like you said, obviously starting with two road games, so we needed this one right here, and now we got a short week to be able to get ready.
1: All right, Thursday night, nothing going on over at Lambeau Field today. It'll be a busy day tomorrow, and then obviously Thursday night, 7:15 at Lambeau. It is.
2: Our only day of access tomorrow.
1: It is. Green Bay Game Day, the pregame show on Thursday, live from the Green Bay Distillery at 4:15. Postgame coverage right around 10:15, 10:30 here on Sports Radio 107.5 and 1400. 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They've got the traditional crust pizzas, the ones that we talk about, the sausage chaser, Bill's favorite, the taproom double, my favorite.
2: I had one yesterday.
1: Did you finally find one?
2: Part of one. I'll have more today. All right.
1: The double pepperoni Doppelbach. And then they've also thrown a few new thin crust pizzas at you as well.
2: Yes, they have. Some new varieties, too. The chicken parmesan roller. The honey sriracha chicken rocker. The twisted luau. All new options to give a try. And don't forget about their new individual pies, too.
1: If you go solo, they have personal-sized pizzas as well.
2: You don't want
1: to share. Yeah, cheese shuffle, double-down sausage and pepperoni, pepperoni slide, and the sausage shaker. Make your house a draft house.
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7: In the biggest game in college football over the weekend, the villain fell. Vaught Hemingway shook to its absolute core as Lane Kiffin returned to Ole Miss, but this time as the head coach of the LSU Tigers. The Rebels quarterback Trinidad Chambliss played the game of his life, carving up Kiffin's defense for 363 yards as Ole Miss wins 32-24. I'm Drake Toll.
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2: Good morning, Fan Nation. Trey Smack kicked a 26-yard field goal in overtime, and the Packers bounced back from a sloppy performance to snap a six-game skid with a 20-17 win over the Jets at MetLife Stadium. After the Packers blew a late lead last week in an ugly season-opening loss, it was the Jets who couldn't hold the lead yesterday after mostly outplaying the Packers, stifling Jordan Love in the offense for much of the game. Love finished 16 of 29 for 145 yards with TD passes to Christian Watson and Marshawn Lloyd. Packers head coach Matt LaFleur says it was a great effort by his team.
3: You know, I'm just so proud of our guys. You know, talk about resiliency, being down 10 points in the fourth quarter and our guys kept battling. So, yeah, I know it wasn't always pretty, but I thought defensively we did a great job just applying pressure on the quarterback, doing a great job with our run defense, and then special teams were special.
2: Sky Moore leading the way on special teams. He had 208 total return yards on the day, including a 63-yard punt return to put the Packers in position to tie the game with just under 3 minutes to play. Packers improved to 1-1. They'll turn right around and host the Falcons in their home opener on Thursday Night Football at Lambeau Field. Elsewhere, the Vikings beat the Bears 9-3 in a rain-soaked game at Soldier Field. Caleb Williams carted off with a hamstring injury for the Bears. The Vikings lead the North at 2-0. Romeo Doubs had 3 catches for 96 yards for the Patriots as they hammered the Steelers 20-3. The Bengals beat up on the Texans 20-6. The Broncos over Jacksonville 20-13. Kirk Cousins threw for 253 and 3 touchdowns to lead the Raiders to a 26-14 win over the Chargers. It was the Panthers hammering the Falcons 34-3. Cowboys beat the Commanders 37-20. The Seahawks over the Cardinals. The Niners down the Dolphins. The Eagles beat the Titans 24-20. It was the Browns over the Buccaneers 23-19. Tyler Shuck scored on a fourth down sneak with 1:28 left to give the Saints a 24-17 upset over the Ravens. And the Chiefs beat the Colts 33-30 on Sunday Night Football in overtime as Harrison Butker kicked the game winner from 40 yards out at Arrowhead. Week 2 wraps up tonight with Monday Night Football. The Giants travel to L.A. to take on the Rams, and you can hear it right here on The Fan and streaming on The Fan app. Now to baseball. William Contreras homered. The Brewers earned their franchise record 98th win, beating the Baltimore Orioles 3-0 on Sunday to complete the 3-game sweep. Cooper Pratt drove in 2-4 Milwaukee, which owns the best record in the majors at 98-58 and surpassed the 97 victories it had last year. Brewers have already clinched their fourth consecutive NL Central title. They're off today as they head to Philadelphia to begin their final road series of the year against the Phillies tomorrow night. Elsewhere in the National League, it was the Cubs over the Reds 9-1. The Cardinals beat the Nationals 5-3. St. Louis scoring 3 in the 8th for the comeback win. It was the Pirates over the Royals 4-3. Phillies down the Mets 7-2. Padres over the Marlins 7-3. And the Dodgers beat the Giants 3-1. In the American League, two races tighten up as they head into the final week. In the Central, the Guardians beat the A's 1-0. The White Sox beat the Tigers 8-1. Guardians lead the White Sox by a game heading into the final week. The Blue Jays beat the Rangers. The Braves down the Astros. Houston trailed the Rangers by 1 game in the AL West. In golf, Jacob Bridgman won the inaugural Biltmore Championship Asheville by 2 shots for his second career victory. And in NASCAR, Joey Logano won the Bass Pro Shops night race at Bristol. That is your latest Sports Flash. I'm Bill Rabior, Sports Radio 107.5 and 1400. The Fan.
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2: We are talking Toyota with Bob Lemieux, Lemieux Toyota in Green Bay. And before we get started, Bob, I have a question to relay to you from a member of Fan Nation. When does Toyotathon start?
21: I didn't see the official date, but I think it's the week before Thanksgiving.
2: Okay,
21: a couple
2: very
21: days
2: good.
21: Before Thanksgiving. So, you know, yep. So, okay, we need that, right?
2: That's when Jordan Love takes off, right? We know that.
21: That's right.
2: Okay.
21: That's right.
2: All right, now so, we got
21: maybe, I'm going to see if I can get him to start it early, okay?
2: Okay, that'd be great.
21: Maybe in the meantime, October 1st or something, or what?
2: Sure. This weekend would be good. 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
4: ABC News, I'm Brian Clark. Three news organizations are going to federal court after President Trump banned them from accessing the White House. ABC's Sophie Fly says
22: the president banning CNN, Politico, and MS now from the White House because of their coverage. CNN calling that illegal as they were stripped of being part of today's presidential poll coverage. MS now saying it will take all steps necessary to defend its First Amendment rights. Legal experts say the president's bans are likely unconstitutional.
4: And today, the president travels to New York City ahead of his address tomorrow at the United Nations General Assembly. He'll meet with Mayor Zoran Mamdani today. It's been another shooting involving ICE, this one in Austin, Texas, where Mayor Kirk Watson said,
23: I'm extremely unhappy. A person being shot on the streets of Austin by someone purporting to be law enforcement, particularly when it's ICE.
4: Federal officials say the man who was shot is in the country illegally. He's in custody. This is ABC News.
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2: 9:03 on the BRX. Final hour of mediocrity begins right now, man. We're getting pummeled by Fan Nation on the in the talk and text line. Not pummeled like us, but
1: A lot of guys, a lot of people have things on their mind. From the 920, 199 total yards on offense, that with the head coach, with his nose and his play sheet as much as he has it, let me guess there's going to be a lot of stuff to work on for the short week, and it's all correctable mistakes. Oh, of course, that's how it always goes, man. It's how it always goes.
2: Yeah, it's not broken. We can fix it. But I better get to fixing. You might have an easy opponent against the Falcons. But then you got to go to Tampa. Then you come home for a divisional game with the Bears and the Cowboys. So it ain't getting any easier. Well, and then you got the Lions on the other side of that.
1: The Buccaneers are going to be itching for a win.
2: Yeah.
1: One way or another. They're either going to be 0-3 or 1-2.
2: Right.
1: Jeff says, you know, rookie's absolutely right. That's me. Mike McCarthy in his glory years used to say that we would get two first downs with the quarterback using his feet each game. Did not know when they would happen, but that was just built into the expectations.
2: It's not now, is it?
1: Not right now, it's not.
2: You know, look at, if you watch last night's game, Pat Mahomes was coming off a ACL. He didn't run much, but when he needed to, he did. When he needed to get a first down on a third and long, he did. He broke out and ran because it was breaking down. He took off without hesitation. Got the first down. Because you got to do what you got to do.
1: 608 says, I heard that T-Bone's Butchers are looking to sign a quarterback since Caleb broke a nail yesterday. Is that true? Are they looking to sign a new QB1 because he broke a nail?
2: I don't know what you're talking about. What are you talking about?
1: Big Mike in Green Bay says, overtime is 10 minutes. That doesn't leave much time for the second team. What's the average time of possession? 7-8 minutes? Not per drive. It's not anywhere near that.
2: Those are long drives. They happen, but that's not the norm. I don't know what the average is. But if you watch the game last night, Kansas City got the ball first in overtime, and they scored in 5 minutes. They didn't run a hurry up or anything like that. It was typical regular pace, right? And they got down and they scored and kicked off with just over 5 minutes to go in overtime. What the Colts did, so now they're down three, right? And they want to try to win the game. As Steichen said, we wanted that to be our last possession. On first, I think it was first, maybe second down, they threw a bomb and completed it. Now all of a sudden they're already in field goal range, and now they've only gotten rid of a minute maybe on the clock, and now they're already in field goal range, and now your attitude changes a little bit because now you're thinking we got to go for the touchdown. We don't want to just kick a field goal because then you give the ball back to Mahomes and right. They've got all kinds of time.
1: Here are the length of the drives in the game yesterday for the Packers and Jets, and I'm not going to tell you just the team. I'm going to run down the length of the drive. Minute 40, 537, 205, 303, 55 seconds, 138, 527, 331, 204, 4, 235, 455, 5, 143, 312, 123, 306, 326, 133, 144, 115. And then in overtime, 231 and 206.
2: Not very long.
1: I mean that was a difficult game. So what is the average drive? 5 minutes, maybe?
2: Yeah, maybe.
1: The point being is, even if it's shorter, the point being is, how many possessions did Kansas City get last night in overtime?
2: Two.
1: That's my point. Just in case. Tim asks, do you think the Saints would have gone for a two-point conversion if they were at home? This is going back to last week against the Lions. I do. I do. I think they would have gone for the win at home as well. That seems to be the nature. That seems to be the nature in younger coaches. Kellen Moore's a younger coach.
2: Mm-hmm.
1: Seems to be the nature of coaches these days. Go for the win.
2: Yeah, they're not afraid to do it as much as maybe some of the older guys were.
1: Which is kind of interesting because it all depends on what value you put on a half a win. Because if you tie, that's essentially what you get, a half a win, right?
2: Well, it's better than a loss.
1: It is.
2: It's not as good as a win.
1: 100%.
2: So.
1: And right, the Packers tied a game last year, right? We talked about that. I forget who the Packers tied last year, but they tied, right?
2: Yeah.
1: And then all year long we were talking about, well, their tiebreakers aren't going to come into play with the Packers at the end of the year, right? They're either going to be like in by a half a game or out by a half a game. You know? If you had that tie, who knows what's going to happen to New Orleans? Let's say, you know, they finish, just to make it easy, let's just say finish, you know, 10-7 in the division, and somebody else finishes 10-7 in the division, and they lose the tiebreaker or what have you, because of head-to-head or whatever. Had they tied, they would have been 10-6-1 rather than 10-7.
2: Because
1: they would have had that half a win and then won the division. You know?
2: Yes, sir.
1: Depends on how you view that, if a half a win is any good.
2: Well, that's exactly what I was thinking last night when Shane Steichen was looking at 4th-and-8, down 3, and thinking about going for it. And I'm like, what are you doing? Just take the field goal. But then, you know, are you just conceding while a tie's okay, or do you want to go for the win? But all the while, he knew he had to give it back. If they just kicked the field goal, they have to give it back.
1: Like, here's a perfect example, and it's the Saints. The Saints are 1-1, tied for first place with Carolina, who's 1-1. Had they just kicked the extra point, they'd be 1-0-1 and in first place.
2: Hmm. Yeah.
1: This depends on whether you want a half a win or not. 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Partly sunny and 63 on Tuesday. A lot of sunshine, 67 on Wednesday. That's your forecast here on the BRX.
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11: Take that for data.
2: How about that? Yeah. How about that? Well, in case you missed it, week 2 of the NFL season wraps up tonight with Monday Night Football. The Giants travel across the country to L.A., take on the Rams. The Giants surprisingly good in week 1. The Rams losing in Australia in week 1, so it'll be interesting to see how they bounce back from that. You can hear the action right here tonight on The Fan and streaming on The Fan app. In case you missed it, Green Bay quarterback Jordan Love threw 2 touchdowns yesterday with no picks. Love, who started his 50th career game yesterday, has 19 career starts with multiple touchdown passes and no interceptions. He passes Russell Wilson for the second most starts by a quarterback with multiple touchdowns and no picks in his first 50 career starts. Only Patrick Mahomes had more. Mahomes had 22 in his first 50 games. In case you missed it, from the age is just a number category, the 49ers yesterday became the first team in NFL history to have 6 different players age 30 or older score a touchdown from scrimmage over the first 2 weeks of a season. Mike Evans, Kyle Juszczyk, George Kittle, Christian McCaffrey, DeMarcus Robinson, and Deebo Samuel have all scored touchdowns. They're all 30 or older. It's the first time ever. Now, McCaffrey, how about this? McCaffrey has 50 touchdowns from scrimmage now as a 49er. He had 50 touchdowns with Carolina. The breakdown with San Fran, 32 rushing, 18 receiving. With Carolina, 32 rushing, 18 receiving. How about that? He's the third player in NFL history to score 50 touchdowns with two different teams, joining Hall of Famers Marshall Faulk, who did it with both the Rams and the Colts, and Randy Moss, who did it with the Vikings and the Patriots. In case you missed it, Texas remains atop the college football coaches poll after week three. They're followed by Georgia, Notre Dame, Indiana, and Miami. Meanwhile, LSU dropped four spots to number 11 after losing to Ole Miss Saturday night. A&M also fell 12 spots to number 20 after losing to Kentucky. In case you missed it, and I know you did, rookie, a fresh face continues to take the WNBA by storm. Minnesota Lynx star Olivia Miles broke Caitlin Clark's single-season scoring record by a rookie in their win over Connecticut. Miles finished with the 21 points, surpassing Clark's record of 769 after sinking her first free throw in the second quarter. Both players accomplished their records in 40 games. Pretty impressive. Today is the 21st day of September. On this date in 1934, the St. Louis Cardinals pitching brothers, the Dean brothers, Dizzy and Paul, both shut out their opponent in a doubleheader. Dizzy in the first game in a 13-0 rout over the Brooklyn Dodgers, and then Paul, a 3-0 no-hitter in the nightcap. How about that for brotherly love? On this date in 1952, Boston Braves played what turned out to be their last home game at Braves Field in Boston, losing to the Dodgers 8-2 before a crowd of 8,822. They relocated to Milwaukee the following season. On this date in 1955, in his last fight, undefeated world heavyweight boxing champion Rocky Marciano knocked out Archie Moore in the ninth round at Yankee Stadium. On this date in 1956, the Yankees set a dubious major league record when they stranded 20 men on base and still won the game 13-9 over Boston. Oh, I'm sorry. The Red Sox won 13-9. Sorry, I had that backwards. On this day, this is a momentous date in NFL history. It was on this date in 1970. Monday Night Football made its debut. The New York Jets beat the Cleveland Browns in the first ever Monday night game. The Browns won at 31-21. Keith Jackson, Howard Cosell, Dandy Don Meredith on the call for ABC. How about that? On this date in 1973, Nate Archibald signed a 7-year contract with the Kansas City Kings for $450,000. Guys make that in a week these days. On this date in 1980, Richard Todd of the Jets set an NFL record with 42 completions in a game. On this date in 1985, Michael Spinks beat Larry Holmes in 15 rounds to become the heavyweight champion of the world. On this date in 1991, USA Basketball announces the Dream Team for the 1992 Olympics. They would become legendary, of course. Some birthdays on this 21st day of September. Born on this date, former American basketball coach of the Spurs, the Nuggets, coach of the year in 1988 with Denver. Also coached the 76ers, Doug Moe, born on this date. Also born on this date, NASCAR Hall of Fame owner Richard Childress. Also born on this date, Basketball Hall of Fame center, five-time ABA All-Star with the Kentucky Colonels, and then a six-time NBA All-Star with the Bulls and the Spurs, Artis Gilmore. Born on this date. Boy, I remember him when I was a little kid. First Bulls game I ever went to, I saw him up close. I was like, oh, my God. I didn't know they made humans that big. He was huge. And finally, born on this date. Former infielder, three-time All-Star, two-time American League home run leader with the Detroit Tigers, a World Series champ with the Atlanta Braves, celebrating his 63rd birthday today, Cecil Fielder. He was born in Los Angeles, California. And that is, in case you missed it, on this 21st day of September, 2026.
1: All right, 9:20 on the BRX. It's the final hour of the Bill and Rookie Experience here on a Victory Monday. Who won? Do you know who won the coin toss in overtime last night? Did the Chiefs win it or did the Colts win it?
2: The Colts did.
1: The Colts win it. They declined. Okay. This one from
2: it was funny because Mahomes tried to mess with him. He was out of center. He's like, "You sure?" He was like, "Yeah." It was pretty funny. Tried to get it.
1: Nicole says, good morning. The main reason to play defense first in overtime is that the defense can end the game by a score. The offense must be given the ball to the other team, but on defense you can end the game. Okay, how often does that happen, though? Sure, there's a possibility of that happening, but how often does that happen? Right. You're gonna go, I don't want the ball because defense. If I throw a pick six, the game's over? I mean, this isn't. The coin toss to a regular game where you decide, you know, I'm going to defer. I'm going to try to set the tempo with my defense. And then I want the ball back at the end of the second quarter and try to score and then get the ball to begin the third quarter and double up and yada, yada, yada. This is 10 minutes of overtime play.
2: Mm-hmm.
1: I want the ball and I want to put the pressure on the other team. And if so be it, I want to be in the position that the Chiefs found themselves in last night.
2: Getting a second possession. Well, what if the Colts had scored a touchdown? The game would have been.
1: No, it doesn't.
2: The Chiefs had it first.
1: Well, right.
2: So if the Colts come down and score a touchdown, it's over.
1: Well, sure it is. So that's life.
2: Look, you can make a case for either side if you ask me. What if you have a great defense? You're like, you know what? I'm going to put my defense out there first. We're going to stuff them. We're going to get the ball back. And then we're going to go down and score and win it.
1: Okay.
2: We only need one possession.
1: Okay.
2: My defense is playing great.
1: You're right. There's no right or wrong answer. I'm just saying in overtime, you should take the ball.
2: That's kind of where I lean too, because I like having the lead, and you got a chance to take the lead.
1: And I like to find myself, in just in case, in that same situation that the Chiefs found themselves in last night. And even with this whole thing, you know, somebody brought up the point that, well, by knowing what you need to do, you get four downs, right? Chiefs were in that predicament last night. They go, nah, we're going to kick the field goal on fourth down. Nah, we're going to kick the field goal. We're not going to go. We don't like the look. We're going to kick the field goal tight, and we're going to give the ball back to the now we're going to give the ball back to the Chiefs. And you know what? You gave the ball back to Patrick Mahomes.
2: Yeah.
1: Because you didn't take the ball first.
2: And they couldn't run enough time off the clock. Even if they kicked a field goal to tie it, they still had to give it back to him because they couldn't run enough time off.
1: This one comes in from the 608. Running was one of Rodgers' best weapons when he was in his prime. No doubt about it.
2: Yep.
1: No doubt about it. You got to take what the defense gives you.
2: Think about all the great quarterbacks right now. With maybe one exception, Joe Burrow, I think. He doesn't run too much. But Josh Allen, Patrick Mahomes, Jackson.
1: Jackson, Jalen Hurts.
2: They all have that. Jalen Hurts, that's all a big part of it.
1: Baker Mayfield, for sure.
2: Yeah.
1: You know, not that they do run plays designed for Josh Allen. And it's not that you have to be a running quarterback. It's just that you have to take it when it's there.
2: Yes.
1: When it's given to you, you've got to take it.
2: Take advantage of your legs, your opportunity to, because there's usually a lot of running room. If you can get past the line of scrimmage, get out of the pocket, you're going to find some room out there.
1: Jim from Wautoma says, the problem with Love is he's always in the pocket, pretty easy for the defense to rush. Well, I mean, that's where he should be, right? He's a pocket quarterback. But when things break down, you got to tuck it and go. And then how many times has he gone out of the pocket? You can tuck it and you can go.
2: Well, what he usually does is steps up and then goes to one side or the other, you know, so he doesn't cross the line of scrimmage. So he can still throw it instead of just going straight up and taking off for 7 or 8 or whatever, how many yards he can get.
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0: overtime game-winning field goal by a rookie kicker.
1: Okay.
0: Barn burner. Okay. Unbelievable. By the way, so I was down in Iowa.
1: I'm sorry?
0: Over the weekend. And in the entire, the 3 days of hard rain, rain, nothing but rain, except for the football game.
1: Oh,
0: the
1: really?
0: Morning of the game, when we left the hotel, coming down sideways.
1: Yeah.
0: It was raining when we were hooked up with Gabby and went to breakfast and all that. And then 2 hours before the game, it stopped, didn't rain at all during the game. Good. But guess what I now own?
1: A Iowa rain jacket.
0: A rain jacket, not an Iowa rain jacket, but a rain jacket. I didn't pay $200 for it, and it's not a designed golf rain jacket, but I do own a rain jacket now.
1: But it will work for golf?
0: But it would work for golf, yes.
1: Okay.
0: But I bought one fine because I'm looking at the forecast, go, I got to have a rain jacket. But then I didn't have to wear it for the game. That's the only reason I bought it was
1: but
0: for the game.
1: But you had it if you needed it.
0: But I did. So we're sitting there watching the game. And it was kind of cloudy, and it looked like it could rain. And I leaned over to Mrs. Rookie and I said, man, I really wish it was raining now.
1: Yeah,
0: and
1: sure.
0: She's like, why? I said, because I bought that rain jacket.
1: Exactly.
0: I bought the rain jacket for the game.
1: Right. Now I want to use it.
0: And I want to use it.
1: Doggone.
0: But it did not rain. I also was armed with a fan umbrella that we gave away at the last golf outing, just in case. But anyway. I do own a rain jacket now.
1: Congratulations.
0: Thank you. Kind of excited about it. I wish it would rain now so I can wear it. Kevin here says, if I said it once, I've said it a million times. Regulation or overtime. If you win the toss, you take the ball. End of story.
1: Well,
0: I guess you don't take the ball with this Packers offense. It's a little bit like what you said, Bill. It depends on... on your team. Are you offensive? Are you defense? What are you? You know?
1: If you're the Packers, I would think you want to get the ball. You want it.
0: I don't know if I want it now with this offense, but I certainly did in Rodgers' heyday, let's say, or with Rodgers. I would take the ball. That's what Buffalo's doing. Buffalo right now says, wins the coin toss. They'll say, we're going to take the ball, and you're going to be playing from behind for the rest of the game.
1: Mm-hmm. We're going to force you to score. Because we're going to.
0: Hi, you're on a fan.
2: Good morning, fellas.
0: What's up?
2: I just got to say that I didn't know I was going to be saying this, but Lucas Van Ness had one heck of a game yesterday. I couldn't believe that big guy was all over the place. And then Jordan Love, I don't think he can run the ball. He's too lanky. But that's just my opinion. Thanks, guys.
1: Thanks for your call.
0: Okay.
1: He's too lanky.
0: I'm not sure what that means. I'm too lanky. I can't run.
1: He has in the past, so we've seen him do it.
0: Yeah.
1: And you're right, Van Ness, I thought was fantastic. Dude was everywhere, man. He was all over the place.
0: Finally.
1: He had that game wrecked.
0: It's funny. Like. And everybody like, pay him. It's amazing what one game does for the your perception.
1: Well, here's the thing. As I see it, all right? Obviously, there's a lot of pressure on him to perform without Micah Parsons in the lineup. Everyone wants to know, where's the pass rush coming from? Okay, that's a valid question. And he was a first-round pick, and people don't get over that. They expect more out of first-round picks than they do of latter-round picks. So I get that, too. But, you know, he's dealt with some injuries. You got to remember, too, and who knows what's going to happen, you know. But yesterday was a great sign that he can do those things. He's dealt with some injuries. Remember, too, when he was at Iowa, he wasn't even really a starter at Iowa. Whether it's the Iowa way or not, he just wasn't. And so I don't know what that really tells you. But the one thing it tells me is that he doesn't have a ton of experience like some guys might. So I still think he's finding his way. And I will say this, too. It looks like he's stronger because, you know, we've given him the business about being just a bull rusher at times, you know. He doesn't really show any moves, but he bull rushed a couple of times yesterday and pushed that guy right back into the quarterback or close enough to where he could then get off that block and then get to the quarterback or at least pressure him and flush him out. So I don't know if he's getting stronger or what, but he did have a heck of a game.
0: So I'm taking a look at Jordan Love's rushes. His first year as a starter, 2023, he rushed the ball 50 times for 247 yards, actually scored four touchdowns, and 16 of his rushes resulted in a first down. Then in 2024, he appeared in 15 games, right? That's the game he injured his knee against
1: the
0: Eagles in the opener, right?
1: Brazil.
0: He rushed the ball 25 times for 83 yards, a touchdown, and nine first downs. 2025, last year, I guess I didn't realize he actually ran the ball that much. 47 rushes for 199 yards, and 14 of those rushes resulted in a first down.
1: And what was it in 2024 before, I'm sorry, 2023?
0: 50 rushes for 247 yards, four touchdowns.
1: Yeah. I remember it was I know it was 220 plus or whatever it was. So,
0: this year, real quick, like two games, one rush, 0 yards. You know what that rush was?
1: The failed fourth down.
0: Bingo. Quarterback sneak.
1: That's his only one?
0: Yep.
1: Wow.
0: Yep. So he doesn't rush it a lot, but the point is, though, when he does, it's productive, right? He picks up first downs. It also has a ripple effect, right? Now you've got to honor that. You've got to worry about whether he gets out of the pocket and rushes. So that's what I'm saying.
1: Yeah, well, 23, it looked like, you know, that was a weapon. And I think he did it more later in the year because he was fine, you know. It was his first year starting, right? So he was, and maybe part of it was because he's still a little unsure about throwing the ball as a rookie starter, although he had been in the
0: league. I don't know, but he still ran it. I mean, I wouldn't have
1: get it a lot more.
0: Well, as I said, though, he still ran it 47 times last year. I guess I wouldn't remember.
1: For
0: that.
1: How many yards, though?
0: 199.
1: 50 plus yards shorter than three more carries.
0: Three less carries.
1: Three fewer carries, yeah.
0: But still 14. And the big thing is, though, I think the big thing is it all starts with, A, look at how many of those rushes picked up first downs.
1: Yeah.
0: Okay, so that's number one.
1: Mm-hmm.
0: Number two is then that you have to be aware of that if you're a defense. And number three, the ripple effect that it has.
1: Well, to me, it's all about trying to get the first down. You know, you're not going to run design runs for Jordan Love.
0: No, you're not.
1: Though, if you need 6 yards and there's nobody open, there's another chance to get it. Let him take off and try to get it. Or 8 yards or whatever the case is. So I don't know why he's not doing it as much. Unless maybe they just told him not to. I don't know. I don't know why they would do that either. Keep him out of harm's way. It's football, man.
0: All right. It's 9:40 on the BRX. 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
0: 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By the way, we heard this commercial driving home yesterday. We're like, egg sandwiches. I said, are they going to break out like a Blackstone and grill them up all themselves, cook them up all themselves? I mean, you're not going to go to the local McDonald's or whatever and order everybody an egg sandwich. And
1: of course
0: that would
1: not
0: be cost prohibitive.
1: Exactly.
0: You know, break out one out of the griddles and fire it up. See if Clint's out there cooking the eggs.
1: Mm-hmm.
0: All right. 942 on the BRX.
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1: 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By the way,
2: what's your definition of a barn burner?
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1: Done here, right?
2: Hey,
1: all right here.
2: Name the band, Billy. Name the band.
3: Zeppelin.
2: Yeah.
3: Kick it ass.
2: There you go. Good one, Billy.
1: Is it?
3: Nice.
2: Yeah. Nice job.
1: I know my Zepp.
2: Yeah, for sure. We're going to have to play a little of that on the Rock and Roll Extravaganza Saturday night. Haven't played that version of Zeppelin in a while.
1: Well, maybe so people need to hear it.
2: I'm going to have to give that a run. Back to the talk and text line, 920-393-1075. You can also call in and have your voice heard on the day after. It's a Victory Monday.
1: Yeah, it is.
2: Victory Monday. And 20-17 in overtime. If you want to be heard, let's go back to the talk and text. 920 says, you can really tell Mike McCarthy and Aaron Rodgers missed each other with Rodgers' postgame comments. I got to go back and listen to those. I saw on X that somebody posted Rodgers talking part of his postgame comments, and he says, this is a passive-aggressive way of running over your coaching staff on the bus, essentially saying they're not calling the right plays.
1: Hmm.
2: Took all of two games for the McCarthy and Rodgers honeymoon to end. Is that what you're telling me? I'll have to go back and listen, though.
1: He didn't look very good yesterday.
2: Ron in Wauqatha says, maybe someone mentioned it, but we ended up getting Van Ness in the trade for Rodgers. We did? Is that part of the branches?
1: Okay.
2: I guess I'd have to go look at that, but I mean, that was a great game by him. But everybody's all of a sudden anointing him. I mean, let's pump the brakes on that a little bit.
1: I don't know about any of that.
2: Dude, are you on X after the game? Everybody's like, hey, no. Man. One's like,
1: I'm not.
2: It was somebody who posted, like, say, take all the money you were saving for X and give it to Lucas Van Ness. Bob in Appleton says, good morning, guys. In overtime, if I'm very confident in my defense, I'd give the other team the ball first, stop them, and then only need to get a field goal to win. That's one way to look at it. As I said, there's truly no right or wrong answer to that. I mean, my answer is more right than wrong, but...
1: Is it?
2: You know.
1: Says you.
2: You can, but you can go the other way if you want.
1: So the Aaron Rodgers trade to the Jets... Packers sent Rodgers a 2023 first round pick, the 15th overall pick, and a 23 fifth round pick to the Jets in exchange for a 2023 first round pick, which is the 13th overall. That's the one they used to take Lucas Van Ness.
2: Okay.
1: And a conditional 24 second round pick.
2: Okay.
1: So there you go. They moved up two spots because they had the 15th pick.
2: Okay, well, we'll see how it all plays out.
1: Well, he played well. There's no question about it. And I'll see if he can do it again. And then again, and again, and again.
2: Annie and Kimberly says, not sure if this was mentioned earlier, but Jordan Love had a great rush for a touchdown in the fourth quarter that was called back by offsetting penalties. He took a shot to the head, but there was a penalty against Green Bay as well, so no TD. Yes.
1: Yeah.
2: We know that. But there was also a field of green grass in front of him when he threw a deep ball that was overshot to Matthew Golden that run the ball and you can get 20 yards.
1: Mm-hmm. I remember that play. I remember the throw. I don't remember there being a huge, you know, place to run. I'll go back and look.
2: Tim in West Palm Beach says, I probably love more than most, but when your top running back is out and your line is kind of smelly, if they give you 20 yards of open turf, you have to have a quarterback run.
1: Yeah, I mean, you would think that'd be part of his arsenal. Just hasn't been. It's been missing.
2: All This one from Josh says, I'm sure you guys talked about this, and I probably missed it, but do you see what the penalties, with the penalties combined from the first two games, the Packers broke a franchise record? The last high was 22 penalties back in 1947.
1: Yes. Was it 26?
2: 26 penalties through the first two games.
1: Mm-hmm.
2: Yesterday, I mean, think about this. Yesterday, there were 27 accepted penalties.
1: Yes, between the two teams. That's correct.
2: All right, 27, 14 on the Packers, 13 on the Jets.
1: Yep.
2: That doesn't include all the penalties that were negated or offset or anything, like the touchdown run that we're talking about by Jordan Love, that they're offsetting penalties.
1: For a total of 289 yards.
2: Yeah. 27 accepted penalties does not include the offsetting or negated penalties, which are probably just a handful, but that would have been, there were over 30 penalties called in that game yesterday.
1: Yeah, it was not pretty, as Jordan Love said. It was not pretty. The prettiest part about it is you got a win out of it, and you come home 1-1.
2: Yep.
1: And in another couple of weeks, you'll forget all about it. It's just, it's a win in the column.
2: All right, we got to take our final break. It's already 9:53. The time's getting away. Poor clock management. Does that ring a bell to anybody?
1: What's your last
2: name?
1: Hey,
2: why do you got to be like that? 9:53 on the Fan.
0: It's a Victory Monday on the Bill and Rookie Experience.
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7: I don't know if Aaron Glenn is ever going to get it. The Jets head coach, who was terrible last year in terms of game management, doesn't seem to have learned anything, because his game management yesterday in the inexplicable collapse against the Green Bay Packers was ridiculous. I don't know what the heck he was doing at the end of the fourth quarter. I don't know what he was doing in overtime. And if not for his decision-making, the Jets could be 2-0 right now. I'm Nick Costa.
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2: Waning moments of the program. 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We're a show by the people, for the people, but we had to sprinkle in some comments from Jordan Love and Matt LaFleur and get some other business done, but we'll be back tomorrow. Will not be a retroflexion Tuesday, though, because we won't talk to anybody today, but we will talk a lot about the Brewers tomorrow.
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2: Yeah, you got that right. 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What are you doing here?
1: What are you doing? 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
2: I'm playing with you because I know a couple of people wanted G-Force today because the Packers got a win, but that's not how we roll.
1: Nice.
2: That's not how we roll. That's a playing with you. We learned that the Brewers have a new franchise record, 98 wins after yesterday. 98, that's a new franchise record.
1: I think we also learned that there's no right answer to whether or not you take the ball if you win the coin toss in overtime.
2: We also learned that the NFL has exactly what it wants, at least early on, parity with teams like the Browns winning, teams like the Saints winning, things like that. So there you go. We wrap up week two, Monday Night Football tonight, Rams and Giants right here on The Fan.
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1: See you tomorrow.
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23: While the Green Bay Packers would find their first win of the season, overcoming a 10-point deficit in the fourth quarter as Trace Mack kicked a 26-yard field goal in overtime to send the Packers over the Jets in New York 20-17. Here's more from head coach Matt LaFleur on the win.
24: You know, I'm just so proud of our guys. You know, talk about resiliency, being down 10 points in the fourth quarter, and our guys kept battling. So, yeah, I know it wasn't always pretty, but I thought defensively we did a great job just applying pressure on the quarterback, doing great job with our run defense, and then special teams were special.
23: Quarterback Jordan Love would go 16 of 29 for 145 yards and two touchdowns. The offense, though, would lose two pieces early in the game when wide receiver Jaden Reed and right tackle Zach Bacabuele were carted off the field with injuries. Here's more from Love.
25: Praying for, obviously, Jay Reed and Zach Bacabuele going out. You know, it's tough, but football is always the next man up mentality. You got to keep playing. So the mindset is just to keep going, and people need to step up when guys go down, and I think guys did a good job today.
23: The Packers will now host the Atlanta Falcons for Thursday Night Football. Turning to Wisconsin, this weekend saw them beat Western Michigan 54-10. Now they prepare for a road trip to number 13 Penn State this Saturday.
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23: yesterday saw the Milwaukee Brewers set a franchise record of wins with 98 after they would take down the Baltimore Orioles 3-0. The crew now has today off. They're back in action tomorrow in Philadelphia against the Phillies. For the Wisconsin Sports Zone Network, I'm Ebo.
0: Here's James Woodrow Snack III, nicknamed Trey, looking for 3 points and the win. Packers in overtime. The rookie Smack from 26 yards out after trailing 17-7 in the fourth. Green Bay with 13 unanswered points. Both teams now 1-1 on the season. For Jonathan Vilma and Jed Hale, I'm Kenny Albert. Packers over the Jets. America's Game of the Week is next.
3: Take it. Take it any way you can get it. One of the ugliest games that I can remember in a long, long time. And the Green Bay Packers got a win. Glasses half full, glasses half empty. I said yesterday, I would really have to kind of sleep on this to form some kind of a what this game meant opinion. So we're going to get into that today. Welcome into the program. And the haven't been able to play in a while. You know how long it's been since this song was played in any kind of a joyous moment on a Greenville Monday? Holy crap. Packers get a win. 2017. Here's the glasses half full. Snap the 6-game losing streak. First win since Micah Parsons went down.

0: welcome back to the program. The Bill Michaels Show on a Green and Gold Monday. So glad to have you on board today. Good weekend. Badgers got some style points, which was cool to see on Peacock. Then on Peacock last night, watching the Brewers game. I don't know if you watched it or not. If you didn't, I posted the picture. But I had to tell you, I was back and forth with Tim Dillard. I was laughing my ass off. I don't know if you saw the video of them showing the guy with the beard. If you haven't seen it, go to my Instagram page and my Facebook page. I think I even posted it on TikTok. But the guy with the really long beard. And they're talking about this beard in comparison to Tim Dillard's beard. And Tim Dillard, very, very quippish the way he is, said, I thought he just grew it that long so somebody could hide behind it and come into the game and watch it for free. I don't know why it struck me as funny. He just had a way of delivering it. I was laughing my ass off for two innings. It was hilarious last night. Dillard does such a great job on the TV side, so that was funny. And the Brewers get the sweep over the Orioles. Brewers have 98 wins on the season, and they should at this point. Should. They're off today, by the way. But they should at this point now eclipse the 100-win mark. They should. 98 wins. Still, by the way, only two games in that win column ahead of the Dodgers. So let's not forget about that. That's something that they're chasing, and that is the best record in the National League. The Atlanta Braves have now clinched their division. The Braves, at 92-64, have officially won the National League East. The Dodgers have officially won the West. The Brewers have officially won the Central. Now it's just a race for wild card and positioning and such. And over in the National League, the Cubs and the Padres, by the way, the Padres have won five straight. The Padres have now climbed up at 87-69, a game better than Philadelphia. So it's those three teams jockeying for position. The Arizona Diamondbacks have fallen, even though they've won two straight, they've fallen to four games back. And they are still in the hunt mathematically, but the likelihood of them climbing back into this thing and overtaking the Phillies is probably next to nil. Everybody else, the Pirates, the Marlins, the Cardinals, the Nationals, the Reds, the Mets, the Giants, and the Rockies have all been eliminated from postseason play. It's basically come down to four teams at this point. Over in the American League, the Yankees and the Red Sox have both locked up postseason berths as wild card teams. The White Sox, the Blue Jays, the Astros, and the Orioles, although the Orioles at this point, after losing, three straight to the Brewers, along with the Astros, who have also lost three straight. And when the Astros lost, they ended up giving it to the Red Sox because the Red Sox then go and clinch, even though the Red Sox lost as well. But the long story short is the Astros, the Blue Jays, and the White Sox are really battling for that final spot before it's all said and done. So things are shaping up in Major League Baseball. And in the meantime, the Brewers leave MetLife Stadium, Packers leave MetLife Stadium banged up. They leave it with a win. So you've got, I don't know if you saw the post-game speech from Matt LaFleur, but it was about overcoming adversity. It was okay. It was true. It certainly seemed to be a receptive locker room. As to the message that was, and I know Sean Ryan had said, hey, look, this just, again, proves to us that whether you're on the positive or the negative end, the game's not over till the game's over, you know? So they did enough, but that offensive line is a mess. It's an absolute mess. So we're going to talk a lot about that today. 877-867-1670. If you want to find us via text message, you can, 608-321-1670. 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And like I said, I posted a bunch of stuff from over the weekend. I did get out on Saturday night. I was able to kind of muster up. The back is a little bit better today. It's trending in the right direction. So I did get out and hit a couple of new spots on Saturday night, which were really cool. I'll talk about that later on. But if you want to find out everything, plus the picture of the guy with the beard and all the reaction and such from the postgame show, you can go there. Follow us on Facebook, Instagram, and TikTok, The Bill Michaels, The Bill Michaels Show. The Bill Michaels Show. And you can hear the meter behind me moving, kicking up and down today, as always. We're on the Twitch app, the Kikia app, the LinkedIn app as well. And I got to check this week to see where we're even at when it comes to our television show. I know it's been moving around. Look at that, 5,444. We've gained over 200 followers in just the last week. So if you want to make the meter behind me move, there it is, 5,444 is what the meter is right now. So there you go. All right, we got a lot of stuff to get to today. Today's a loaded day. We got Mike Clemens coming up here at bottom of the hour. James Lofton is going to be joining us in about an hour and 25 minutes from now. Then Eric Baranchek will be joining us midway through the program. So we're loaded today, not to mention all your reaction on the Green and Gold Monday. Grant Bills, how the hell are you doing?
1: I'm doing good. Very lazy weekend, as I told you, not much going on. So yesterday I'm just lounging, watching the Packer game. And it was like pulling teeth. It was brutal. Lots of penalties. And I just hate games at MetLife. And the
0: that was terrible.
1: Sucked, and it was the Jets. Like, just not a great quality product. And then the Packers, you know, kind of swiped the win at the end. And all of a sudden, my whole day changed.
0: Right.
1: I got a little skip in my step. I went for a walk after the game. I found myself smiling and waving at people I pass on the sidewalk. Like, it's amazing. Even if a game sucks, how just simply getting a win for the first time since, you know, I think the first week of December last year. It's like, it's amazing what a difference that can make for me. So I think it would be hard to overstate probably how much it means to those guys in the locker room, even though it was ugly. Just a chance for everyone to go, exhale.
0: Yeah.
1: If I can feel that as a fan, I can only imagine what it feels like for them.
0: I said, doesn't matter how you get it, as long as you get a win, you can come away and breathe. You can finally exhale a little bit. But this is not a good football team. This is just not a good football team. I mean, I don't know how else to put it, but it's just pathetic to come out. I'll say this, because I said it at the time, and I'll say it again. To come out at times, to come out offensively speaking, and look at times, and it was made note of in the broadcast. Larry McCarron said it without saying it, like, oh, he didn't know where he was supposed to be. And he said, talked about, you know, kind of looking a little disheveled, so to speak, offensively, when the Packers started out. How do you not know what you're doing or where you're going on your first 16 to 20 scripted plays? How do you not know that? How do you not know your blocking assignment? How do you not know what side of the ball to line up on or where you're running or what route you're running? How do you not know that? And then, granted, again, I'm not going to get into the officiating because I thought there was a couple of penalties on both sides that were just kind of ticky-tack crap. But to have that many penalties again, pre-snap penalties, discipline penalties after the fact, that's discipline. That's team discipline. That falls on Matt LaFleur. There's nowhere else to put the blame, but it has to go on Matt LaFleur. I don't understand why this team is always so heavily penalized for stupid stuff. It's not like it was overwhelmingly loud at MetLife Stadium. It was a miserable day. I just, three and outs consistently, they couldn't move the ball. The offensive line was atrocious. There's not even an adjective that you could even say, well, they were mediocre. They sucked. It was awful. And it was noted today. I watched the NFL Good Morning Football. I was watching Fox. I was watching ESPN. I watched it all. And they all said, how can you consistently get manhandled in the trenches the way the Packers offensive line is getting manhandled? It's embarrassingly bad. And now teams just, they're like, okay, we're going to empty the kitchen sink and we're going to see what you can do. And we're going to beat the hell out of Jordan Love. And now, granted, he didn't get hit as much this week, because he was just getting rid of the football. He was just like, get the hell away from me, just here. But, man, it just, their offensive line is atrocious. Atrocious.
1: And they were down to one more injury, and they need to play Tucker Kraft. Did you hear that comment?
0: At tight end, yeah. Or at tackle.
1: Guard, tackle, wherever.
0: Yeah.
1: And I just laughed. It's like, well, that was a problem last year. That happened in week three last year. So a year later, and you're probably even worse positioned on the O-line at this time this year,
0: right,
1: compared to last year, when maybe goal number one of the offseason was to fix the O-line, and you're right back in the same spot a year later, maybe in a worse spot.
0: Right. It's just... And again, when you've got an offensive line that bad, I know it can kind of handcuff your play-calling ability. I understand it. I'm not giving Matt LaFleur a pass, but this is all on him. This is... Butkus has to come under fire. Has to. We haven't seen a line this atrocious in a long time. I went back... was it you I went back with, or was it yesterday that I started going through all the offensive lines from like 2006 all the way up? It's before that that the offensive line was this bad. I mean, I went back and I started looking at the names that were there and the Sittons and the Cliftons and the Fergusons, and I'm going through all this different stuff, and then it passes over from Tauscher to Bulaga and Bulaga on up and Bakhtiari, and this is the worst it's been going back to maybe prior to Brett Favre. Prior to 92, 93, this is the worst offensive line I've seen maybe since the 80s. That's how bad this offensive line is. They're terrible. Even Lynn Dickey wouldn't play behind this line. That's how bad they are. It's awful. And it's steadily gotten worse. And they've tried. Goody's tried. He's brought guys in, but it's not working. Man, it just...
1: Well...
0: Terrible.
1: And the frustrating thing yesterday... You know, I understand their O-line is going through and they're dealing with injuries and they're struggling. And Jaden Reed goes out early, which probably impacts their game plan. One thing that was really driving me nuts yesterday is they tried to do a lot of bubble screens and swing passes to the boundary, which when you can't run the ball and can't protect, I like that. That's smart. I think that's good business. And Watson whiffed on how many blocks? That's supposed to be what he's great at, right? And Tucker Kraft whiffed on a big block or two. So it's like, okay, I understand Jacob Monk isn't playing well.
0: Right.
1: We can hopefully get past that. If Christian Watson can't throw a block or Tucker Kraft is, now you have your best players making mistakes on the things that they're best at. Like, that was what was frustrating yesterday. And I don't think Jordan Love had a good game at all. I still think he's a good player, but I don't think that was his best game either. Like, you had a lot of your better players who didn't have good performances yesterday.
0: It was just terrible. It was an awful. I mean, I know it's a win. And I keep hearing, you know, because I always used to criticize wins and critique them. And Irv Favre always would tell me, Bill, it's a win. It's hard to get wins in the National Football League. Just stack the wins and who cares? You stack enough of them, you're going to the postseason. And I know people were talking about, well, this team in the postseason, they're not going to get there. Not like this. They're not going to get there like this. Better teams are going to beat the hell out of them. And the quarterback's not going to last the rest of the season. It's just that bad. And we all can see it coming. We all know it's, you know, there's hope, but we can all see it coming. This is just really, really bad. So you take the positive of snapping the 6-game losing streak. You snap that. You get a win without Micah Parsons. You get a come from behind win. You didn't give up a lead. You're the team that scored the last 10 points and you walk it off. And so you take all of that. But I didn't, and I said I would wait and kind of really reserve what type of judgment I had on this game, probably until today, because yesterday was just a day of letting everybody else react. There was a lot of phone calls. But I feel worse about this team after this win than even I did last week coming out of Minnesota.
1: Well, I think a big part of that is their right tackle and their slot wide receiver are probably lost for the year and maybe longer. You know, that could be a career-altering injury for both guys. You know, if Zach tore his patella or like if Jaden Reed jacked up his neck, I would agree with you on that. However, one little, I don't know if this is a silver lining or whatever, but if you look around what happened in the NFL the rest of week two, there are a lot of really good teams that lost games. We're like, huh? Like,
0: right.
1: I don't know that a lot of teams have settled in yet. And that's not to excuse anything going on with the Packers. But every once in a while, I say this on my show a lot. Watch some other teams, and you realize that your team isn't the only one with mistakes, and your team isn't the only one with injuries. So there was a little bit of that where I'm looking around the NFL yesterday. I'm thinking, okay, yeah, there's a lot that maybe isn't right with the Packers, but it's a long season, and, you know, there's a lot that's going wrong for a lot of teams around out there. I don't know. Maybe a silver lining make you feel better.
0: Oh, no, there was some losses that were just head scratchers. I completely agree. I got all our friends over there in the cheap seats. Hi to everybody there. We certainly appreciate you. Although I do gotta say, this is the comment that was just put up on the cheap seats. The Packers looked great yesterday unless you were in a bad mood and just like finding things to complain about. Flatsmack, I think, now this is just my opinion. This is my opinion. But I think your drug dealer is over-serving you. That's just my opinion. But take it for what it is. Drugs are bad, okay? Drugs are bad. So, you know. All right, let's do this. We're going to take a quick break. We're going to come back. It's a Green and Gold Monday. We got a lot to talk about. Stay tuned. More of the Bill Michaels Show next.
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9: Hey, guy.
10: Here's what I love. All right? It wasn't always pretty, right? We stuck together. You're down 10 in the fourth quarter, and we found a way to get it done. Give it up for yourself. Defensively, I thought we did a hell of a job, man. Just attacking all game long. Give it up for the defense. Our special teams are special today, man.
11: Hell yeah.
10: Both guys on teams, and there was a lot of great performances, man. And I love how you guys competed. But the first guy came in, he flipped field position repeatedly. Give it up for Sky Moore. Hey, the next guy, rookie kicker, coming in for his first game.
11: Finish,
10: boys. I'll tell you what, man, I love the fight of this group. I love the fight of this group. And you know what? When one side, when it wasn't going well, the other side had each other's backs. And that's what it takes, man. That's what it takes. Everybody looking in the mirror, seeing what, focusing on one play at a time, seeing what we can do better, all right?
12: Let's go, pack on three. One, two, three.
0: That's the post game, Matt LaFleur. Now, he didn't say anything about the offense, but the defense did play pretty well. Lucas Van Ness had a game. Keyshawn Nixon had a game, but it went in the opposite direction. It wasn't nearly as good as the opener against Minnesota. Trey Smack got it done. Sky Moore got it done. This portion of the program brought to you by our friends at Potawatomi. Potawatomi, they have the sports book in Milwaukee. Do not forget, coming up, Carter, Wisconsin. We are going to be in Potawatomi at the Rockin' Brews in Carter, Wisconsin on Sunday, October 25th. That is the game in which the Green Bay Packers go over to Detroit. And the Green and Gold postgame show is going to be live in Carter, Wisconsin after that. So come on over and say hello, especially if you're in the area, if you're new at UP and you're maybe even a Lions fan. Come on over. Going to have kind of a watch party, watch the game there, hang out for a while, and then the Green and Gold postgame show before we all culminate and head out to other areas. But we're going to be at the Rockin' Brews in Carter, Wisconsin. Potawatomi.com for all the information, but we're going to be there on October 25th. Looking forward to it. All right, let's go break this whole thing down. Our guy Mike Clemens joining us on the hotline, on the Schneider Big Orange Hotline. Mike, how you doing today, man?
9: Good, Bill. You know, last week was my first chance to really see what Jonathan Gannon's defense was going to look like, how these players are going to play into it. Brian Gutekunst and his draft and his free agency moves in the offseason, et cetera, his decisions on who he's going to move with on, like J.J. Anagbari, who, again, had another big play for the Jets yesterday, you know, late in the game. But, you know, it's in terms of how much more money are we going to spend on that edge position, you know, anticipating when we do get Micah Parsons back, et cetera. The other thing was, in that game last week, I texted you a video that I shot actually during the game. Probably shouldn't be doing that. Carl Brooks made this tremendous move over the middle and pushed the center back into Carson Wentz. And I said, look at these stunts they're running, especially on third down. And if you think about the attention that Gutekunst, that Jonathan Gannon have had with that interior line. And so I asked Gannon about that after the game last week in Minnesota.
13: Jonathan, there was one play, I think second quarter, where Carl Brooks is lined up outside left guard, and then he comes under, takes the center, and pushes him into Carson. I think he switched with Hargrave. How much of a force can that guy be for you to put pressure on the quarterback through the middle?
14: Yeah, all our interior guys, you know, interior pass rush is a huge thing to me because, you know, if you can collapse the middle of the pocket, that's in the quarterback's lap. So, like, from, you know, playing quarterback, yes, edge rush is cool, but if it doesn't sync up with what's happening in front of him, he just steps up or steps out of it, and it's no big deal, right? They're versed at doing that, quarterbacks, right? Well, when you collapse the middle of the pocket, he can't go this way, so you kind of eliminate where he can step up to. So I thought our guys did a good job, and that'll always be an emphasis, obviously, affect the quarterback, right? A key philosophy of defense on pass downs. But when you can do it both from out here and really in here, I think that's a tool that we have to be able to execute and use to affect the passer.
0: Mike, I thought even without Hargrave, they did a good job interior-wise in stopping the run specifically. They were able to kind of push the – they won that side of the ball in the trenches. And whenever you can do that, Lucas Van Ness coming off the edge, who, like I said before, had a hell of a game, then you're going to have a lot of success and force them to become one-dimensional with a team that's not great offensively. But the fact that they were able to really kind of stymie Breece Hall and what they were able to do the first week versus the second week, I

0: En garde!
1: U.S. Olympians do it, and so does your college-bound neighbor Jane. 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
2: Already mentioned him. And how about that David Bailey, outside linebacker? That guy was in your backfield. That's their first-round pick from this year, that rookie. And Aaron Glenn said this morning, just about an hour ago, he talked about, after looking at the film, how the Packers stopped the Jets' run game.
3: Their interior guys, like, they were really good. And this interior pressure that they had, like, that was their bread and butter, you know, when it comes to stopping the run. And they made it hard, and we knew that. And I talked about that all week. At that point, man, we just got to do our best to try to have some other options when it comes to that. I thought our guys did. I thought we ran some perimeter runs. I thought Brees had a couple of runs in that. I thought Braylon broke one. That was one for the touchdown. I think it was a 3rd-and-2. All right, we ran the ball, and we missed it. Got to a 4th-and-1. I think we were at the logo at that time, and man, we were going to try to win the game. And listen, I do not regret that decision, not one bit. You know, you just got to give hats off to those guys. They made a play. I think Van Ness actually crashed down and ended up closing the door. I think those other guys had stunt moves when they actually went outside, ended up taking the gaps away on that. You know, I got to give credit to those guys. Those guys did a pretty good job there.
4: Mike, the big argument in New York, I know, was the end of the clock in the last couple of minutes of that game, and Eric Glenn defended what he did. Not many people agreeing with it, but they kind of feel that he completely mismanaged the clock by not calling a timeout, trying to slow down the Packers on that 4th-down play. And then, you know, I mean, I know the game didn't necessarily flip, but, I mean, he was really, really being ripped in New York.
2: I have a feeling the Jets' hothead owner, Woody Johnson, is going to be firing the analytics department for the New York Jets today, perhaps this afternoon. Two things, Bill. First of all, the Jets won the toss in the overtime. And all the coaches that I talked to this summer said, with the way the new rules are, if you win the toss, you defer. You know, you let the other team get out there first because you can respond. And you know what you have to respond with. That's just like supposed to be a normal now. And instead, Aaron Glenn, you know, said, we want the ball. Sort of like Matt Hasselbeck did about 20 years ago. Remember that one, how that worked out?
4: Right.
2: We want the ball, we're going to score. And, you know, Packers are able to hold them to that. And Lucas Van Ness coming up with a big play. And then about the mismanagement of the clock. Now, I thought LaFleur did a brilliant job on how he kind of ran down that clock the last 2 seconds to try a Hail Mary at the end of the game, even though it was tied and they know we're going to overtime. That way you could keep the ball away. And Aaron, he's got a couple of these timeouts in his pocket, and he's just watching this game slip away. So Aaron Glenn was asked this morning, did the Jets mismanage the clock in the final 2 minutes of regulation?
5: Aaron, to revisit the last minute of regulation, looking back on it over the last 12 hours or so, is there anything you would have done differently in that last minute of the fourth quarter?
3: When it comes to?
5: Just the way the clock was managed in terms of letting all that time, because the receiver was tackled with like 1:02 left. And,
3: okay.
5: You know, they held it. Was there any thought to maybe try to get the ball back there, you know, calling timeout in your day after assessment?
3: Between me and our game management guys and our analytical guys, that we talked through those situations quite a bit. That situation actually came up in a number of our conversations of, man, when we have the punter at the logo, man, we don't want to put ourselves in a situation where we get our guys in a backed up situation. And I know that we're talking about, man, getting our offense going in that situation. But the thing is, they had 2 timeouts also. And if you put yourself in a backed-up situation and things don't go as planned, I think you're giving the other team an opportunity to go down there and be able to make a play. So I just felt like that was the right decision to do at that point. And we actually wanted to play for overtime when it came to that.
4: I don't know what the hell to make of that.
2: Yeah. Yes.
4: He said situation like 5 times, but I don't know what the hell that meant.
2: The New York guys are going to have so much fun with that.
4: Right?
2: On the radio,
4: I know, right?
2: In the newspapers and everything. For the Packers offensive line, buddy,
4: Oof.
2: I mean, 3rd play of the game is Zach Belawali, Bacco Belawali, with the, you know, the knee injury. It's the same knee that he had the patellar tendon surgery on in the offseason. They're carting him off. You got Aaron Banks out with a toe injury, not a knee. Bill, he was in street clothes when they opened up the locker, and then the guys still had their shoulder pads and jerseys on, which means he was out of the game. You know, maybe the x-ray found he's got a broken toe. All I know right now is it's a toe injury for your left guard. Then

0: Take a monk, it had to be pulled. He had some kind of a stinger. Matt LaFleur is asked about, what were you doing? Is, you know, you're losing your guys in the offensive line, and you got a game this Thursday night against the Falcons.
1: There's a lot of things that we don't control, but we do control how we respond, and guys are going to have to step up, and that's just the way it is. We're going to have to do a great job coaching them up. I loved the fact that our guys that stepped into the game, whether it's Jagger, obviously Belton coming in, and just competing and battling. As a matter of fact, there was a time we were down to four linemen. We were talking about having to put Tucker Kraft in at tackle when Monk was getting evaluated. So it just, I've never been a part of anything like that, but it does come up from time to time. I don't know if he got a stinger or something.
2: Interesting stuff. Let's do this. We got Mike Clemens on the air with us. We're going to continue to talk to Mike. 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
17: Which division rival do you currently dislike the least? And I use the word currently because I personally feel like that changes over time, at least growing up. Like, I couldn't stand the Vikings. And now, Doug, you are on the fan.
18: Hey, Marcus. Hey. Like you say, it changes. But right now, I'm going to kind of go against the grain, and I'm going to say the Bears. And I'm going to give you a reason why.
17: Wait, you dislike the Bears the least?
18: Yes.
17: Oh.
18: Because, to me, I dislike them the least because they're my favorite rival for the Packers.
17: So you like to hate them, kind of.
18: Well, I like that. And the Vikings have never won a Super Bowl. And the Lions have never won a Super Bowl. And I want to keep it that way.
17: Okay.
18: I want to keep it that way because, especially with the Lions, because there's players on the Lions team right now that I literally, I hate to use the word hate, but hate.
17: Kirby Joseph?
18: Him, Amon-Ra St. Brown, I'd like to just punch right in the head. You know, God, I can't stand him.
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20: 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The mindset for everybody in the locker room is take that one play at a time. You know, we know there's still a lot of game left, a lot of plays to be had. And, you know, the mindset is take it one play at a time and just keep fighting.

0: Welcome back to the program on a Green and Gold Monday. Packers get a win. They knock off the New York Jets 2017 in overtime with a Trey Smack 26-yarder to end it. Mike Clemens joining us on the hotline. And, Mike, I mean, look, joyous locker room, all that kind of good stuff. It still was not a clean game by any stretch of the imagination. As a matter of fact, it was really ugly, and I don't feel much better today than I did yesterday. But at least the Packers were able to put up the 10 points at the end of the ball game rather than the opponent coming from behind and putting up the last 10 points to beat the Green Bay Packers.
1: Yeah, and this is a real gut punch, though, for the New York Jets, because here they are at home, and they're excited about the offseason moves that they've made, you know, and to have, you know, a veteran, mature quarterback like Geno Smith in there, who threw for 218 yards yesterday. And, you know, they had control of that game. They had control of that game for three quarters and a 10-point lead going in into the rain. I mean, it was all in their favor. The Jets fans were really loud at MetLife. And Aaron Glenn, Geno was asked after the game, the quarterback, on blowing a 10-point lead in the fourth quarter to the Packers.
2: Yeah, we just got to close the game better. You know, I thought we had the lead, obviously, in the fourth quarter, as you said, and we had opportunities, you know, to close out the game, and we didn't capitalize on those. And so, you know, for us, it's always going to get back to the drawing board and find ways to get better.
3: When you have control of the game in the fourth quarter and you're really close to being 2-0, how difficult is that to emotionally?
2: You know, I'm not too emotional about anything. I understand that it's process oriented. That's the way I live my life. And so, you know, like I said, we'll look at the film and look at ways to get better from it. We had the game right in our hands and we didn't finish. And so, to me, there's tons of room for improvement, but the time is now, and so we got to get it done.
4: AG has talked about competitive stamina. Obviously, overtime didn't go the way that you wanted it to. Do you think that you guys ran out of stamina? Do you think you ran out of steam?
2: Not at all. I can play another game if we needed to. We just didn't get it done.
0: Mike, and I appreciate that, but the bottom line is they just didn't look good either. I mean, the Packers kind of hung around in an ugly game, and we're still able to knock off the Jets. This, like you said, has to be a huge gut punch. I'll say this. If you want to take some positives from yesterday, like I mentioned, some of the overall team things, Lucas Van Ness played really well last weekend, played well again this weekend.
1: He's the guy everybody's talking about. You know, before I forget, let's insert in there that Jaden Reed, the receiver that went down with a neck injury, and, you know, I've seen this several times, you know, in my years. I think it's going to be one of these neck injuries. I just from what I saw, I have no idea what the details are. He gets hit. You feel that shock and the numbness go through the whole body. He flips over. He's able to flip over from face down onto his back. Then they came, and he's going through the spasms and loss of feeling, you know, throughout his body. They take him to the hospital. He spent the hospital last night in New Jersey. He's expected to come back this afternoon after being observation and more tests to see if there's any broken bones in that back and in the neck, et cetera, and see how he responds. He tweeted out about 6:30 last night, you know, doing much better, you know, better motion, to let the family, friends, and fans know that he's doing okay. So there's that situation. On defense, I think the only guy that got hurt was the defensive lineman, Anthony Campbell, the rookie. Mm-hmm. He had an ankle injury. But, yeah, this defense, man, Evan Williams, how about he had 10 tackles.
0: Yeah.
1: Cooper with 8. Keyshawn Nixon, a corner, was 7. Mm-hmm. Nyheer Franklin, did you see his leadership on the sideline?
0: Yes, he was the guy. The new guy is the one that grabbed everybody and got in their ass.
1: Yeah, and you know, that's also why he was voted a team captain. How about Javon Bullard? I love the way that guy plays.
0: Let
1: him talk smack and all that. That's a stupid taunting rule.
0: Right.
1: And even the rookie, Dennis Sutton, had 6 tackles in that game.
0: And Cisse is a hitter. I love the fact that he comes up and he hits from the backside. I love that.
1: Yes. Yeah, Brandon Cisse had 5 tackles as well. I mean, these are crazy good defensive numbers, and maybe that's enough to get you through until offense figures out what they're going to do with offensive line, and it's probably going to be low scoring for now. So you asked Jordan Love, who's the star of the game, and he said Lucas Van Ness, man.
5: Man, I thought he was flying around and making a lot of plays, especially at the end. He made some huge plays, obviously, some sacks, but he's flying all over the field. I think defense overall, man, they did a great job today. You know, they're the reason they kept us in the game. They had some huge stops. You know, when offense wasn't you know, playing up to our standard of what we need to play at. They're the ones that kept us in the game and, you know, kept us with a fighting chance. So they did a great job today.
6: What happened to you kept shaking your hand out. What happened?
5: Yeah, I got hit in the elbow, and my hand just went numb. So, yeah.
0: The funny bone. The funny bone he got hit in. I saw the Zaire Franklin grabbing everybody, and this was impassioned. And then after that, I think it was the next series, then Micah Parsons got into the mix, and he came over and gathered everybody up.
1: A guy on IR. And Micah, you know, the leader that he is, he talked to the media yesterday about, look at my guy, Lucas Van Ness.
7: Between all of us, I think Luke is someone that people sleep on the most, and I don't know why. Like, you know, I think by the end of the season, if Luke stays healthy, I think the Packers will be, he'll probably be the favorite. That's how much confidence I have in him.
0: Yeah, I tell you, if Micah comes back and plays anywhere near a shell of himself, they got some bookends. I'm not jumping on totally the Lucas Van Ness bandwagon, but he has certainly proven that he's come back this year and played extremely good. And he has been a bright spot on that defense without a doubt. And, I don't know what he did differently in this offseason, but he's taken it to heart, man.
1: Well, holding down Breece Hall and Wisconsin's Braden Allen to 67 total yards in rushing yesterday. Lucas Van Ness, 10 tackles. Credited with 1.5 sacks, pressure on the quarterback. He talked about, you know, was asked, did you do anything differently for this game?
8: You know, I just came in today and, I was just focused on dominating. You know, we was coming into the week and we knew they was going to run the ball and it was going to be a rainy game and, what they were going to try to do in the line of scrimmage. So it's been a mentality all week. I came in with mentality. I was ready to play, you know, throughout the week. I was getting off of protocol and just trying to find a way to get on that field. And I'm happy I was able to, but I had a lot of fun out there today.
0: Yeah, he looked like he was having fun. And he's, like I said, he's progressed. He's gotten better. He's kind of morphing into a little bit of a leader.
1: You interviewed him on the tailgate tour, right?
0: Last year, yeah. We sat down and had a conversation.
1: How did you find this kid?
0: I was really impressed. And I was really rooting for him, to be honest with you. I mean, probably the same way you feel about him. I thought he was humble. He knows he has a lot to prove. He knew there was a lot of pressure on him. But he kind of embraced it. And he didn't realize what people were saying about him when it came to high expectations. And first two games this year, obviously those expectations are being well received.
1: Well, I had a conversation with him toward the end of training camp because he's like always gone someplace. If he's not going to some meeting early, or if he's, you know, for most of his career, can't say having to go in for treatments, right?
0: Right.
1: Get back on the field and everything. But, you know, when you got Micah telling the media, here's the progress on my knee, here's what we think, and he goes, I think Lucas Van Ness is going to be the guy to look up to. This is Micah 2 months ago saying this.
0: Right.
1: You know, we got to get behind this kid. And I went to Lucas, and I said, you need to talk more, man. You know, we need to hear from you. You know, you point over to Tucker Kraft. You need to be the guy like Tucker Kraft. Those are the two guys right now that this team is really being led by, right? Tucker Kraft on one side and Lucas Van Ness on the defense. And as we got into the conversation about it, at the end he said, you know, I played for Iowa, for Kirk Ferentz. Players don't talk there. The coach does.
0: Mm-hmm.
1: You know?
0: Right.
1: So I'm not used to banging my own drum. So I thought that was an interesting point. Now, meanwhile, Jordan Love, you know, here's his offense. This team has got 26 penalties just two games into the season, and Jordan Love talked about how they got to get that fixed.
5: That's definitely an area we've got to improve on. You know, that's 2 weeks where we've had a lot of penalties that just put us back. You know, those are things that stop drives, put you behind the sticks, obviously, and it's tough to overcome. So that's an area we've got to focus, clean up, figure out what's going on, especially on just pre-snap, alignment penalties, things like that. So definitely an area we've got to improve.
0: Mike, I'll tell you, it's a win. We can talk about all the positives, but I left feeling as bad this week about this team and their offensive performance as I did last week when they came out of Minneapolis.
1: Yeah, and I think I mentioned this Wednesday night on the Huddle Show with you, because I, you know, just sort of come from the locker room, but I was standing there and talking to one other senior writer, and we're looking around like, okay, who do we interview? And it's like, I need to talk to somebody on the offensive line. none of these guys want to talk, can talk, right, or are in the room. And I started asking around some of the other guys, like, when's the last time you talked to the left tackle, Jordan Morgan? I don't know, a year? You know? Mm-hmm. It's like, what's right going on? So the only guy you can talk to is Tucker Kraft, and after the game, here's his what his take was on this win in overtime.
9: Can't let a win mask our problems. You know, we have to get back to chalkboard. We have to be aggressive. We have to look in the mirror and set a standard for ourselves as a team and as each individual.
0: I mean, that's it. Very blunt, very easy, and you kind of go and say, look, we stink. We know we have to fix it, and now we wait and see how it gets fixed. Mike, we'll see, because it's a very short week. They have got a lot of injuries to work through right now, and there's going to be, I would assume, quite a few roster moves regarding the offensive line, right?
1: Long line in the training room. Good news is, with all those extensions they've done the last year, they've got more tables to get guys back and ready. I mean, I've heard some, you know, former players have had the tour through there, just rave. They can't believe the facilities and how they've improved. There's no waiting in line anymore. They're going to need it. They'll probably only do like a walkthrough tomorrow. We really won't get an update on some of these injuries from LaFleur until tomorrow afternoon. That's when he's going to talk. They're not even going to look at that tape. They started it with their Falcons prep probably Friday night after they sent the players home. Now they're full into coming out with that so they can present it to the players tomorrow, walk through it, rehearse it a little bit on Wednesday. Thankfully, they've got the home game tomorrow. Falcons are now 0-2, so, you know, and they got quarterback problems, so that's in the Packers' favor to get through this game Thursday night. But I'll have more for you guys tomorrow night after we talk to LaFleur, and we'll talk to all the coordinators, too, about what happened in New York and what they anticipate for Thursday night football.
0: Mike, great stuff as always, Bud. We'll talk to you then, okay?
1: Thanks, Bill.
0: Appreciate it, pal. There you go. Mike Clemens joining us for a couple of minutes on the hotline on the Schneider Big Orange Hotline, and all of our guests appear on the Schneider Big Orange Hotline. 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Coming up into the next hour, I'm excited. James Lofton is going to be here, the Packer Hall of Famer, the NFL Hall of Famer. He is going to be joining us. Also, Eric Baranchek a little bit later on is going to be breaking down the film from this contest, this ugliness that took place at MetLife Stadium in New York. We got a lot to go on a Green and Gold Monday on the Bill Michaels Show right after the
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0: how we looking? By the way, we just solidified another Green and Gold postgame show. We are going to be, when the Packers on Sunday, November 8th, take on the New England Patriots, watch party, smoke on the water, smoke on the water. Going to be out there on Wisconsin Avenue in Okauchee Lake at the Below Deck. And then the Green and Gold postgame show is going to be on the stage after the fact. But we're going to be there. So a couple of, there's not many Green and Gold postgame shows we can do out on the road this year because of the weird schedule that the Packers have. But we are going to be at Smoke on the Water, and that is coming up on November 8th. Sunday, November 8th, you can find us there. We're going to be at Smoke on the Water in on Wisconsin Avenue in Okauchee. So, and really, that's about it, other than the fact that we're going to be at Home Field Pub and Social for all the games that are going to be at the at Lambeau Field. And don't forget, this Thursday, the entire day, we're going to be at Home Field Pub and Grill kicking things off for the home season of the Green Bay Packers. You're going to find the show there starting at 10 a.m., and they're going to open the doors at 9:30 on Thursday, 10 a.m. to 2 p.m. Then we go over to Lambeau Field. We watch the Green Bay Packers hopefully get a much better-looking win. And then the Green and Gold postgame show at Home Field Pub and Social after the fact. Then we are zooming out to La Crosse. We're going to be a part of the tapping of the Golden Can on Friday morning, and then at Oktoberfest grounds on Friday midday and afternoon. So we're covering some mileage through the state of Wisconsin. Coming up Wednesday night, Thursday into Friday and back. So there you have it. Good stuff. Our friends at Smoke in the Water, Wisconsin Avenue in Okauchee. Don't forget, put it on your calendar Sunday, November 8th for the watch party when the Packers take on the Patriots. More of the Bill Michaels Show next.
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2: Well, the Green Bay Packers would find their first win of the season, overcoming a 10-point deficit in the fourth quarter as Trace Mack kicked a 26-yard field goal in overtime to send the Packers over the Jets in New York 20-17. Here's more from head coach Matt LaFleur on the win.
3: You know, I'm just so proud of our guys. You know, we talk about resiliency, being down 10 points in the fourth quarter, and our guys kept battling. So, yeah, I know it wasn't always pretty, but I thought defensively we did a great job just applying pressure on the quarterback, doing a great job with our run defense, and then special teams were special.
2: Quarterback Jordan Love would go 16 of 29 for 145 yards and two touchdowns. The offense, though, would lose two pieces early in the game when wide receiver Jaden Reed and right tackle Zach Bacabuele were carted off the field with injuries. Here's more from Love.
4: Praying for, obviously, Jay Reed and Zach Bacabuele going out. You know, it's tough, but football is always the next man up mentality. You got to keep playing. So the mindset is just to keep going, and people need to step up when guys go down, and I think guys did a good job today.
2: The Packers will now host the Atlanta Falcons for Thursday Night Football. Turning to Wisconsin, this weekend saw them beat Western Michigan 54-10. Now they prepare for a road trip to number 13 Penn State this Saturday.
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2: Yesterday saw the Milwaukee Brewers set a franchise record of wins with 98 after they would take down the Baltimore Orioles 3-0. The crew now has today off. They're back in action tomorrow in Philadelphia against the Phillies. For the Wisconsin Sports Zone Network, I'm Ebo.

0: action. It is a Green and Gold Monday. Packers going to win 2017. Ugly as ugly gets. Maybe you need to win an ugly game. We'll get into that. Brewers, kudos to the Brewers, man. Yeah. 2 wins away from 100 wins. They've already broken the franchise record with a 98th win yesterday, a sweep over the Baltimore Orioles, who were fighting to get into the postseason, and they knocked off the Orioles, and you got some style points out of the Badgers over the weekend. I got a question about that as well, goofy one, completely, relatively non-football based, but I put it out there on Twitter on Saturday, and I had to giggle a little bit, but got that question as well coming up. I do want to make a statement, and Brad, you saw me today at the gas station. You are correct. Brad sent me an email. So he said, Bill, have you told people about your winnings? I have not. I was saving it for this hour. I hit the lottery. I took my Mega Millions in today. And you know how you do your swipe. I do the Mega Millions. I do the Badger 5. I do something else. I don't know what the hell it was. It was some kind of a weird game they had at the time. And it went, bloop, you are a winner. And I asked the guy how much I won. It was $100. So please respect my privacy. I'm going to put it in and live off the interest for about an hour, and I'm going to enjoy the retirement for that period of time, and that's going to be it. So, yes, he did see me win $100. I spent 11 of it on a couple of Gatorades and a couple of the, the Starbucks cans. So that was it. It paid for maybe half of our dinner on Saturday night. So
1: you're going to have people, friends and family you haven't heard from in a while, asking you to help pay for their new roof.
0: Right.
1: Because they got water pouring into their attic. You got to be careful. Right. Keep that to yourself.
0: I did. I've never had one where it says winner and then it says see cashier. So I've never had that. I won $500 once years ago, like in early 2000s, where it said, and it told me I won the $500, but I was at a convenience store and they said, no, we don't have that. You're going to have to go to a larger store to get paid. And I said, okay, you know, whatever. And I did, and I got that payout. But, and it was unfortunate. It was fortunate, actually, because it was right around Christmas time, so it bought all the gifts for my kids. So I didn't have to basically pay for that, but that's what I did. But, yeah, I got that today, and it said, see cashier. And, you know, you get that rush. You're like, oh.
1: It could be.
0: Yeah, it could. What is it, you know? And he swipes and he goes, oh, $100. I'm like, oh, okay, I'll take it. You know, it's better than kicking a groin, right? So, but for a minute, because Kristen's always asked me, what do we do if we hit it? And I said, well, first of all, we're not going to. I just play it to play it.
1: Well, not with that attitude, you're not going
0: to. No, not with that attitude. But I said, Kristen, you can quit your job. Me, I'm still going to do my thing. Because I love what I do. The difference is we will have a $2.5 million motorhome to travel the state in with a driver. That'll be it. And there will be people to do what I normally do. But beyond that, I'm not quitting. I love doing this too much. So, but that's it. And I told her, I said, look, you can go do what you do. You can go run the foundation full time. You can work out full time. You can go buy clothes and shop and just hang and we'll do everything, you know, and maybe we'll buy a lake house or something. But because that's the only way I'm moving. Because she's thought about that. She's thought, well, do we want to move? Do we want to get a new house? And I'm like, well, first of all, if we find a house, we got to find a house with a bar in it like we have. And secondly, the only way I'm moving is that's if I find a piece of lake property somewhere. Other than that, I'm not moving. So, and I don't know if we have enough room in the backyard to put a pool in. So maybe I just do that. You hit that, you know, $1.2 billion jackpot and squeeze a pool into my backyard. And that'll
1: above,
0: be it.
1: Above ground pool.
0: An above ground. Yeah, I'll call Lucas Lagoons to put an above ground pool or something in, you know. Do a part of that show. What is that show? Insane Pools or something like that? Yeah. So, but yeah, I hit $100 this morning. So that's the highlight of my life. You know, I hit $100. That and my kids being born, my son getting married, my grandkids, Kristen. You know, there's my life.
1: In any order, you know, who's to order those things?
0: Who at any point in time could change the order, you know? Right? And Uncle Eddie will show up at the pool. I got a few friends that are like that, to be perfectly honest with you. So there you go. 877-867-1670, 877-867-1670. Want to find us, please feel free to go ahead and do so. But by the way, Brad, thanks for the email. And thanks for giving me the shout out on that. So there you go. You want to text us? 608-321-1670. 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We're on all the social media platforms, Facebook, Instagram, TikTok, in those facets as well. And we appreciate you following us over there on all of them, The Bill Michaels Show. I've been posting a lot of stuff on all of them lately, as a matter of fact. You can find us on the Twitch app, the Kick app, the LinkedIn app, and our television show Saturday nights, 8 o'clock Central Time in Milwaukee on My24 TV. That is My24 TV. There you go. Good stuff. We got a lot to get to. A couple of things. First of all, kudos to the Brewers. They get the sweep over the weekend, 98 wins on the season, and they still have, what is it, 6 games left to play. And most likely, they're going to crack the 100-win mark, and that's exciting. And I said all along that if Pat Murphy not only gets the best record in the National League, but cracks the 100-win mark, I would think that Pat Murphy has to be the back-to-back-to-back manager of the year. Just my opinion. So, yes, to those that are asking, I believe that. We got style points out of the Badgers over the weekend. There was just about every facet was pretty good in that ball game. I have one question.
1: I know where you're going here.
0: I posted it, so you saw it, right?
1: Yeah, I did. It's a good question.
0: Why does Luke Fickell wear a whistle during the game? It's not like he's going to stop a play. Why does he wear a whistle? I mean, I get for warm-ups. Maybe if you're the head coach, you're coming out for warm-ups. But isn't that usually assistant coach? I've never, ever in my life, in the modern era of football, seen a head coach wear a whistle. And I'm not criticizing. I just thought it was funny. I'm watching him, and he's coming off the field, and he's smiling. And it was good. It was a good win. I feel good for them, you know? But I just thought, why is he wearing a whistle? You know, I keep waiting for, like, that commentator to go, wait a minute, we've got an inadvertent whistle. I was down by contact. It was an inadvertent whistle. And there's Luke Fickell just over there with a grin on his face, you know. Like, why is he wearing a whistle? So, I mean, why are you wearing it during the game? Unless it's a lucky whistle. You know, maybe it's a lucky whistle. It's okay, so he had the whistle with him the last couple of wins. Hang on to it. I get it. Superstition? Hell yeah. Love it. Love it. I'm all in. I just want to know why. I'm not criticizing. I'm not giving him a hard time. It's just weird. You just see all these other coaches, you know? All these other coaches are on the sideline, right? And Luke is wearing a whistle. Just thought it was weird. So, hey, by the way, Cam, thank you very much. Got a shout out.

0: Twitter, on Kick, on Facebook, on Twitch, on our YouTube site, LinkedIn, all the different places that we go. So thanks to all the people over there in the cheap seats. There you go. Right? Sam says, I have no idea. Who's he whistling at? Right? Unless he's whistling at the stands. I don't know. I want somebody to ask him. Hey, Luke, why do you wear a whistle during the game? He could say, hey, first time I got a win, I needed to bring back some good mojo. I brought the whistle. I'd be like, all for it, man. All for it. You the man. Yeah. You the man. Okay. Go for it. That's all. That's all I want to know. That's it. It's a life alert whistle. No, come on, man.
1: The thing that confused me about Luke Fickell, I tweeted about this, and it was the first thing I looked at with Matt LaFleur yesterday when the game started because the weather was crappy in Boulder.
0: Uh-huh.
1: The coach that doesn't wear a baseball cap when it's raining or snowing, I don't understand it. So you're just going to stand there and let water drip over your...
0: Off your face.
1: Aaron Glenn had his glasses. I don't know how he could see yesterday.
0: He's got a bald head, too.
1: He's got a bald head, and his glasses were covered in water. So...
0: Right.
1: I don't know, man. It just bothers me when it's raining and Luke Fickell's standing there, no hood, no hat, and it's just water's running down your face. I'm like, you stupid? Put a ball cap on.
0: Right?
1: Some of these coaches, it's because I think they like showing off their hair. But with Fickell, it's like, he has a fine head of hair for a man that age, but it's nothing to show off. Like, put a hat on. It's stupid, but if we're going to talk about the whistle, I'd like to talk about the hat as well.
0: Yeah, but then again, I thought to myself, he could have been out there. It was a raw day, and he's just wearing the team pullover. And no hat, headset on, dripping all over him. He could have wore a parka with kind of rainproof gear. Didn't wear that. You know, didn't wear any of that stuff. He was just out there like the rest of the guys. So that I appreciated. I didn't mind that at all. But he never wears a hat. Luke doesn't. He's not a hat guy.
1: I want my coach to wear a ball cap. I don't want my coach to be concerned with the grooming and the... It's nothing wrong with Matt LaFleur's hair. He looks fine. I don't judge him. It's just, it's a little bit of a tell. You know, Cowherd for years said, I don't want my quarterback to have a backwards hat. Remember that?
0: Right.
1: I think that's kind of funny. A little tongue-in-cheek, but the same with... I just want my coach to throw on a ball cap and get out there. I don't want him to be concerned with how he's groomed. I just throw a ball cap out. You have a game to coach. You just get out of bed, put your hat on, go out on the field. That's the thing
0: right?
1: for me. Whatever.
0: Okay. I don't mind it. I can go along with any of that. I'll jump into the pool. I'm with you. Good stuff. Coming up bottom of the hour, James Lofton is going to be here. For those that did not know, James Lofton is going to join us. Looking forward to that. Courtesy of our friends at Ball 4 Sports, they got the big signing going on up there in Green Bay on Wednesday and Thursday. We'll talk about that, but I do want to talk to him. I mean, he played with Lynn Dickey. And they did not have a good offensive line. So we'll talk to him about, kind of the hearkening back to when the offensive line was not great. We'll get into that discussion as well. I do got to make a mention of this. The Caleb Williams injury, first of all, at least appears that he has avoided major injury.
1: Pelissero just 10 minutes ago said it might not even be grade one. He might play this weekend.
0: Which I would be stunned if he did, but if he does, that's great. I do not take pleasure in seeing he's a burgeoning star. I mean, he really is. I don't take pleasure in seeing guys go down like that. Like Jaden Daniels again with that dislocated elbow yesterday, which was really ugly. I don't want to see guys get banged up. I like to see the National Football League keep its stars. Now, I don't want to see them over-officiate the stars. I want to see them play under the same rules like everybody else. But I don't want to see guys go down. And as a Packers fan, I if you're going to beat them, I want to see the Packers beat them with Caleb Williams. So that's kind of where I'm at. But I thought to myself, man, when he went down, I thought, Achilles, hamstring, or knee. Because it was a weird way he went down. But he's actually being criticized today by some of the guys that played in the league saying, look, first of all, it turns out it's not that serious of an injury for the way you're writhing around on the ground. Secondly, you're given the fist pump on the way out. That's usually for guys that lose their career. You know, or have a serious neck injury or, you know, just to let people know you're okay. That to me doesn't matter, but I did find it interesting that there were some guys that have played in the league that said, first of all, it's not that serious if you just pulled your hammy, unless it popped off the bone, and you were walking around fine in the locker room, but you're fist pumping on the way out. It was a little dramatic. I don't care. Doesn't matter to me. Caleb Williams, probably not going to play this week. I'd be shocked if he did, because it did look pretty bad, but he'll be back in the next couple of weeks, I would assume. So anyway, that's kind of the update as to where things are regarding Caleb Williams and the Chicago Bears. All right, now let's do this. We're going to take a break. We'll come back. Corey and Marshall, you're going to be first out of the chute. Light up the lines. Yesterday, it's a win. They snapped a 6-game losing streak. First win without Micah Parsons. It was a come-from-behind win. They scored the last 10 rather than having somebody else do it to beat them. There's some positive things to take away from it. So why do I feel so bad about this game? It just didn't look good. As a matter of fact, the offense looked worse in this ball game than, they did coming out of Minneapolis. So I want to get your reaction. Am I overreacting, or is this an overreaction Monday? Whatever you think, give us a shout. This portion of it brought to you by your friends at Cousin Subs. Cousin Subs on a Monday. You've got tonight, if you're thinking about it, you've got the Rams are hosting the New York Giants. Can the Giants go 2-0 on the season and the Rams go 0-2? Think about that. Stay tuned. 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

0: Bucket. Bill Michaels Show. Great to have you today. And I mean that. I really do. A reminder, coming up on Thursday, we're going to be live, the Bill Michaels Show, pretty much all day. We're going to be at Homefield Pub and Social on Lombardi Avenue in Titletown. 10 a.m. to 2 p.m., that's where you can catch the show. Then we go over, check out the Packers, and then after that, the Green and Gold postgame show emanates live. Our first postgame show live in Titletown from Homefield Pub and Social. That's where you can find us after the game, after the Packers and the Falcons culminate. Come on over after every Packers home game. We're going to be at Homefield Pub and Social. They have the swing suites, the good food. Come on over for lunch coming up on Thursday. And enjoy a little bit of Titletown, and we're going to have a great time, a lot of fun over there. And they got good food. They got all kinds of different beers on tap. They've got the swing suites will be available, all the big screen TVs. Come over and watch the game. If you're going to the game, make it a stop before or after the game. But Homefield Pub and Social, that is the place to be in Titletown, just across the street from Lambeau Field. Again, we're going to be at Homefield Pub and Social all day coming up this Thursday. All right, let's do this. Corey and Marshall. Corey, how the hell you doing, man? What's going on?
1: Not too bad, Bill. How you doing?
0: Congrats. I'm doing good today. Winnings. Thank you very much. Appreciate that. I will remain a common person.
1: Enough for a case of beer and a tank of gas, roughly,
0: yes.
1: Nowadays. So.
0: Well, not both. I have to figure that out.
1: One or the other. All right, so Pack Attack. Remember, I had called in last week. I said they had three winnable games in a row.
0: Yeah.
1: So there's the first one that got knocked out. We're basically at Thursday here for the game week, for all intents and purposes. They got another game in 80 hours from now, and you've got a team coming in that's pretty reeling. I was looking at the Falcons, and their starting QB was Cooper Rush, and then they replaced him with some other hack. And
0: right.
1: This is another very winnable game. So if they can't put them into, like, a pile drive situation, that would be, is there a chance to kind of, like, get right with the offensive line that they have? Because I wouldn't foresee them bringing anybody in this week because you're not going to be able to teach them the offense in time. And I'm looking right now at, like, guys that are out there that are street free agents. Pickings are a little slim, let's put it that way, like at tackle. So I'm not sure what the plan is going to be from a personnel standpoint from the Packers. But well as I do, Bill, sometimes the weird thing is, like, the individual talent on, like, an offensive line especially. Like, you look at it and you're like, oh, these should be our best five guys. And you put them together and it's like kind of like a symphony that's out of tune, for lack of a better term. And
0: yeah.
1: Then you kind of mix and match and just things kind of fall a different way and it comes more of a cohesive unit. I think it was reminiscent of, like, the Packers back in the mid-90s. They had kind of a similar situation. I'm excited to see what the Yager Burton can do at left guard if they keep him in there. I think it was a poor choice by the offensive line coach to not have him. Me personally thinking this, that, because he had been starting, as I recall, all preseason, and I might be wrong on that, but to make just like a change up that they did in between that and the first regular season game was a mistake, but here we are. So,
0: yeah.
1: And, I think they've got, a winnable game coming up Thursday, and then you've got the mini bye ahead of you. And then, on another tack here, talking about the injury to Williams down there in Chicago, like, just getting back up from a strained hamstring, I don't know if necessarily, like, okay, maybe he would play this week or next, but, like, that's not the I feel like that would be, like, a kind of a – that might be a lingering thing, even if it's, like, a low-grade deal.
0: Right.
1: So this would be the time to get him in the next few weeks if it lingers long enough. The first game, when they play the Bears at the beginning of October, they'll look far ahead here. So, I think the critique is warranted from the game yesterday. I still say it's a – you never apologize for winning the NFL. It's obviously, though, I think the main point you're making, Bill, and I agree with it, is that a sustainable method of winning.
0: No. Yeah,
1: but what was great to see is the special teams stepped into the void.
0: Right?
1: Right? And you got a great performance of your defense. And you mentioned it up the top of the show is that, hey, they were down by 10 points with 10 minutes left in the fourth quarter, and they won the bleeping game. We've been begging for that for 4 years.
0: Yep.
1: So, like, I'm, as high as vibes could be for a Thursday of the game week, the game's pretty much done. It's the way I've got to look at it. I was like, the game feels like it's last week right now, even though it's kind of crazy to think. But, like, you got another one coming up Thursday night, and you're going to be up in Green Bay for it. So hopefully they can put one on the Falcons. The Carolina Panthers did yesterday, and held them to 3 points after they gave up 59 the week before. So this is their opportunity to get right, and I'll drop off. Thanks.
0: All right, bud. Have a good one. No, appreciate it. I would agree with all of that, that, you know, they're winnable games. But you walk away from this game with a bad taste in your mouth because it just was sloppy. You look at the grade outs. Now, I have not watched the game again, to be honest with you. I'll do that later on tonight, probably before I watch the Giants and the Rams. But just looking at the grades, the run-blocking grades, Aaron Banks, 48.7, Donovan Jennings, 39. Jagger Burton was 50.9, Sean Ryan 51.2, Belton 51.3, Jordan Morgan 53.1, Jacob Monk 56.6. He was your highest rated run blocking offensive lineman. 56.6. That's terrible. And he was the best. Donovan Jennings is terrible at it. 39 again. Aaron Banks, like I said, 48.7. Jagger Burton, 50.9, getting his feet wet. Sean Ryan, not good. Anthony Belton, you know, 51.3. And you kind of go from there and you're like, God, that's just, it's as bad gets. Pass blocking. Now think about this. Zach Tom, 49.3 was your worst offensive lineman when it comes to pass blocking. Sean Ryan, 56.9. Anthony Belton, 60.5. Jagger Burton, 61.2. Donovan Jennings, by the way, was your best pass blocker at left guard. Him and Banks shared time, 82.3 and 82.2. Now, your best overall blocker on the outside when it came to pass blocking, was Jordan Morgan. 38 snaps at pass blocking, 76.2. Jacob Monk, 72.2, not terrible. But overall, Donovan Jennings is a pass blocker, not a run blocker. He gets eaten up, doesn't have push downfield, gets pushed upfield, as a matter of fact. Your offensive line is atrocious, to say the very least. So just in looking at the grades this morning, just some of the notes that I made, they could not run the football to save their life. They do not have, and I said this for a long time, when you go smaller and you want to go with that quicker guy, which is

0: En garde!
1: U.S. Olympians do it, and so does your college-bound neighbor Jane. 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
2: Which is a problem.
3: Marshawn Lloyd?
2: Fumbled, though, didn't he?
3: Yeah, he had a fumble. Yeah.
2: I guess my point is I don't think anybody on offense had a good day, and yet they seem to have gotten the defensive coordinator higher right and fixed the special teams, so they were able to win a game anyways. They're not going to, you know, win every game like that. But, Bill, for all the time we've dedicated on this show talking about defensive coordinator and special teams, I'm actually okay in a weird way to spend a little time today celebrating. Okay, so your other phases finally won you a game. Like, that's worth celebrating. That's worth talking about while also recognizing your offense had problems.
3: You had 6 targets for Matthew Golden, 4 catches, 58 yards. He averaged 14.5 yards per catch. And he was your highest rated offensive player yesterday at 66.6. 65.5 in the receiving category. Marshawn Lloyd was 67.5 coming out of the backfield at the receiving end, but he was only 2 targets and 2 receptions for a total of 6 yards in the pass catching area. Otherwise, Matthew Golden's your highest rated guy. Yeah, there's really not a standout player. That's why I said Matthew Golden, just for the fact that he had, you know, 4 catches. Now, Christian Watson had 4 catches for 41 yards, but he was also targeted 10 times yesterday. So, and he had a couple of drops. So he graded out at only 27 in the drop radius, which is not good. But yeah, I mean, I really don't have anybody that I could sit here and go, oh, you know, God, this player stood out wickedly yesterday. Standing out, that's what we want. Somebody that's going to stand out, a guy that did it for a Hall of Fame career. James Lofton is going to join us next in the Bill Michaels Show.
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12: When you see number 96 on the field for the Packers, you gotta know how much that number, that jersey number, mattered to Jonathan Ford. He told me during training camp that he hated the number that he was wearing at the time, which was number 64. He thought he looked like a guard, a la Jerry Kramer. And Jay Ford just needed to make the 53-man roster so he could get himself a number in the 90s. And that's what happened. We talked about that with him in the locker room.
13: 96, man.
14: No, I appreciate it, man.
15: I was going to ask about that. So you said you wanted a 90s number. How quickly did that happen when you found out you made the team? And how'd that whole process go?
14: It was very quick because that was the moment I was waiting. I just wanted to know if I was going to make the team or not. It happened. I text coach. I'm like, hey, what are we doing? You know, and he gave me the opportunity to wear it, and I changed it. So it was good.
15: When you say you texted coach, was it VO? Was it?
14: Oh, it was just one of the defensive coaches. You know, it was something we already talked about. He was already like, the number's waiting on you. Just got to make the team and, you know, get ready to go. And I'm like, cool. So ended up happening, and then I ended up getting the number. So.
12: It's a numbers game. Life is a numbers game when you think about it.
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17: Welcome back to the program, The Bill Michaels Show. Packers get a win yesterday, walking off 2017 over the Jets. Snapped a six-game losing streak. First win without Micah Parsons. They're the ones that scored the last 10 to get a win. So all of that goes, you check it off into the positive column. And you take it. And like I said, I still hear the words when I used to work with Irv Favre. Doing the post-game show with Brian Noble for years and years and years, I can still hear his words all the time. I don't care how ugly it is, you take the W and you move on, because anything can happen in the National Football League. And a guy that knows that extremely well, the Hall of Famer in both the Packer sense and the Gold Jacket sense, joining us on the hotline, our buddy James Lofton, the Packer Hall of Famer, is here. James, how you been, pal?
18: Your summation of yesterday's game is so true, because fans of the Green Bay Packers, they're looking at it, they're thinking, oh, this is a six-game stretch where we've lost all the games, but each game is different. Each team is a little different, and this is a different season. So, but it was nice to get that W. It doesn't matter how it looked. It's nice to have it.
17: You played on a team where obviously you, Lynn Dickey and company shined, but you didn't have the best of offensive lines. You had to figure out week in and week out how to get it together. You've seen this team now in back-to-back weeks offensively really struggle. What is it that, you know, goes through the mind when you're inside the locker room with your guys when you struggle this badly, thinking you're better than what you've shown? How do you put that train back on the track?
18: You've really got to reflect on what your job is, because the minute that you start looking at a teammate, if you're an offensive lineman and you're looking at the wide receivers and going, hey, they don't block downfield, they don't help us in the run game. Offensive line, guys are looking at them, saying the quarterback needs more time. Quarterback's looking at everybody else, and everybody's looking at the quarterback going, why can't he get rid of the ball? Everybody else's quarterback does. And so you focus on your job, and a win really helps you do that. Now, the coaches can grind on the players a little more now without hurting their feelings about how they played yesterday, and kind of help them get momentum and get that consistency that we're always talking about teams need to move forward.
17: I have said for a long time, in the Packers' lore of history, you obviously have Bart Starr, Brett Favre, Aaron Rodgers. The guy that gets forgot a lot is Lynn Dickey. If you watch Lynn and his film from years gone by, he was one of the best downfield passers ever that I've ever seen as far as dropping it in the bucket, wasn't he?
18: He really was. You know, he had that 4,000-yard season, I think, in 1983, and that didn't get surpassed, not by Brett Favre ever, but by Aaron Rodgers later on in his career. So he set a milestone out there for single-season yards in one season that stood the test of time.
17: The Packers now, you know, I look at this team and I think, okay, defensively they're getting a little bit better. You always walk into the season with expectations because the Packers franchise always has expectations. Yeah. How difficult is it to temper the expectations to the reality behind closed doors, to knowing what it is you see? Because you were a guy that obviously excelled. So, and I've always said guys that excel and guys that are better than everybody else in a certain sense, it's tough to bring everybody up to your level. How do you get guys, because I always say high tide raises all ships, how do you get guys around you to be better? Just live by example?
18: You know what's crazy? I didn't understand the entire picture until after I retired, did broadcasting for a little while, and then I got a chance to coach. And I got a chance to coach with the San Diego Chargers for 6 seasons and the Raiders for 1 year. And I got a chance to look at the entire team, the entire organization, who's getting drafted, who's getting picked up, who are we passing on in free agency and all of that. So when you're a player and you're in it, you're accountable to your family and friends. And your family and friends are going, hey, oh, man, you guys got to play New England this week, or you got to go and play Buffalo this week. That's going to be a tough game. And when you get the attitude, they have to play us, that's when you know that your team is headed in the right direction. You're not worried about who you're playing. They have to play us.
17: First home game coming up for this season back at Lambeau Field on Thursday night. Obviously, you guys are going to be in town for all of this with the signings and such with Ball 4. We'll talk about that in a minute. But what does it mean to kick a season off and finally to come back home? You're 1-1. You haven't played great. But to get into the friendly confines, that is Lambeau Field again.
18: Yeah, you do put all of that behind you, how you played up to this point, and you come back to those adoring fans, and you get that lift in the first quarter, and then you come out for the second quarter, and you go, hey, somebody's got to pick it up a notch. Somebody's got to make some plays, and you want that to be you. You're not looking at somebody else on your roster. You want it to be you who's making that play, and I think that's what's so exciting about playing at home, because when you do make a big play, you get acknowledged by the fans.
17: I don't know much how much you've been able to take a look at what the Packers have, but how do you like that wide receiving core, the speed of Christian Watson and Matthew Golden? Obviously, Jaden Reed went down, and we pray that he's going to be okay, but he's probably one of the better route runners they have. How do you like that wide receiving core?
18: You know, you mentioned two guys who can really turn it on. And, you know, when I played, we had Phillip Epps, and he was an undersized guy, but a world-class sprinter. And we thought we were fast. I look at these guys, and everything that they do is fast. We were fast maybe down the field, maybe not as quick in and out of breaks as these guys are. But the short passing game is fantastic. And Christian Watson, for a big guy, really has a great catch radius. Where what I'm talking about is he catches balls that are below his knees. He goes down. He plays well. He can go up and elevate. So he's a do-everything wide receiver. And Golden is coming on in his own right. You know, still a young player, still has to get some some more catches under his belt so everybody can see what he can fully do.
17: I was watching last week Brandon Cisse, and as a defender, I love him. He's got speed. He hung with Justin Jefferson. Jefferson didn't leave him behind, and that was impressive. But when you're a veteran and you knew you were going up against a rookie as a wide receiver, was there, it's just you know it, you've got to move, you've got the ability to apex the ball. What is it that you have over a rookie defender at that point when you say, dude, I've been in the league a while, I know what it takes to be great, and you've got to learn. So what is that difference for a kid coming out of college to learn against a guy like Justin Jefferson to figure out technique and ball hawking ability?
18: What you have to realize is he played Pop Warner football just like you did. He was trying to play catch in the backyard just like you were. And so now you're at the highest level. And if you're at the highest level, you got there because you learned to compete at every other level. So that's what you want to do when you go out in the field. You want to compete. But the thing you have to really be able to do is play one play at a time. And I know that sounds corny, but so you get caught up in some success that you might have had early on, and you're thinking that that's going to repeat itself. And you're thinking about that, and all of a sudden you're not concentrating fully on that play that's right in front of you.
17: James, you guys are going to be together at the Hilton Garden Inn both Wednesday and on Thursday. Obviously looking forward to it. But what is it like when you get a chance to come back home, you get to, you know, kind of shake hands and say hello to a lot of the familiar faces, obviously, and then, you know, the Packers fans that you may know you from way back when, or maybe some of the new fans that just say, oh, my God, this is a guy that went to the Hall of Fame, and he's part of Packers lore.
18: Well, you know, it is so much fun for me, not only that, but getting to meet the guys from the other eras, because Antonio Freeman was somebody whose name I knew, had watched him play, had coached against the Packers when he was playing for them, been an announcer calling games that he might have been in. And getting a chance to meet him over the last couple of years has been so much fun. And then watching his son play on the national soccer team, you know, now I'm sticking my chest. I go, hey, I know his dad.
17: Right.
18: So that's what becomes a lot of fun, because you take great satisfaction in other guys' success once they wear the green and gold. And anybody who wears it is a Packer for life.
17: I know that there's still some guys, Dave Robinson, Marv Fleming, Jerry Kramer, that are going to be there. Not many guys around left from the Lombardi era. The guys really kind of, when you talk about the eras and starting it all, they're the ones where it really kind of started it all. So what is it like to kind of reconnect and or see these guys and share a few stories as well?
18: I was in Portland, Oregon this past week. I was going up there to watch my grandsons play football. And I know you're going, he's not answering my question. And I accidentally on my phone hit one of my favorites. And all of a sudden the phone call came through, and it's Bart Starr Jr. who I had called. So that, you talk about linking yourself to the past, I link myself to Bart Starr and Bart Starr's son, because we ended up becoming good friends and been good friends for the last 50 years. And it's the same way looking at Dave Robinson and Jerry Kramer and Marv Fleming. These are guys that I watched play. I was at Super Bowl I, just happened to be there. My dad took me to Los Angeles. So these are guys that I watched from that historical perspective that now I get to be friends with them.
17: Yeah. That's really cool. It's funny that you mentioned that, because I was just going through my phone the other day and cleaning out contacts, and I can't bring myself to get rid of Bart's phone number, which is stupid, I know, but I can't bring myself to do that.
18: That's not stupid.
17: Yeah.
18: That's honoring his memory.
17: Yeah. It's crazy that we've lost so many of these good guys. James, I look forward to seeing you guys up there, and we appreciate you joining us for a couple of minutes, but you guys are going to have a great time. You guys are signing autographs. Ron Wolf is going to be there on Thursday. It's going to be a real collection of great former Packers, including yourself, and I know it's going to be a little bit like a family reunion, so thanks for joining us for a couple of minutes, and we certainly appreciate it, okay?
18: Hey, great talking with you.
17: You too, bud. See you soon. There you go. James Lofton, Hall of Famer, Packer Hall of Famer. And a guy that, you know, Lynn Dickey gives him credit. He gives Lynn Dickey credit. It's kind of like Jerry Rice and Joe Montana. You know, it's like chicken or the egg. But, man, they had a terrific, terrific connection. And he took it all the way to Canton, Ohio. And James Lofton joining us for a couple of minutes on the hotline. Always a pleasure to talk to him. But he's right. I mean, there's some guys that he likes. But it's a very basic wisdom. It's a very basic wisdom. You can look collectively and go, okay, guys, you know, you got to pick it up. But really, as he said, you got to just look within yourself. You have to do your job better and hope that the guy next to you gets better. and hope that the guy next to him gets better. And then collectively you begin to get better. But, you know, you can only do your job. That's it. You can't make everybody better. So the better you are, maybe you become the example of how to get better. Or maybe you figure something out that you can then, you know, transfer knowledge-wise onto somebody else. But right now, it all starts in the trenches. My number one concern going into game one, my number one concern going into game two, and my number one concern now going into game three is and will be and continue to be the offensive line of the Green Bay Packers, which right now is just, for lack of a better term, just atrocious.
13: And
17: it's, yeah.
13: I think the biggest concern going into the offseason for Brian Gutekunst was the O-line. And the fact that it's still a huge problem is even more concerning, right? Like, if this had snuck up on them, like, oh, well, man, out of nowhere, we have an offensive line problem. We all kind of knew this was the case.
17: Yeah, here's the thing. What we talked about what the biggest problem was going into the offseason. You know, we talked about edge rush. We talked about secondary a lot. You know, oh, my God, the secondary's dead. They got to work on that. The offensive line is something that we thought, okay, they re-signed Sean Ryan. Banks is back. He wasn't great, but maybe they find a backup for him, and they did, and Jagger Burton. We thought Jordan Morgan moving out to the tackle position. Okay, now he's in his natural position. Okay, let's go. You know, Bako Biweli, you know, Zach Tom coming back was going to be good, and you just need to figure out that guard spot. And we didn't think it was going to be this bad. Now, I did say, if all the positions that you've messed with, you bet wrong on, this is going to be terrible. And so far, it's been exactly that. So on one hand, I don't know if our biggest concern going into the offseason was the offensive line. I think everybody was thinking secondary.
13: Corner, I'd say, yeah, was the other one for sure.
17: It was corner. It was edge rush without Micah Parsons. What are they going to do? And then what they did was they said, okay, look, we'll take the different approach. We'll bolster the interior with Hargrave and company and make it more formidable and stopping the run, and that will then help the edge and thus, in essence, help the secondary. To a certain extent, it has.
13: I think that's worked. Their yards per carry defensively have been tops in the league. Gannon's talking about interior pressure. I think that's worked. I don't know if that strategy on O-line and at wide receiver, which was kind of like, we're going to let certain guys go and bet on the guys who are still here and our young guys. And I don't know if that's working.
17: Right.
13: You know what I mean? Like, I don't know if Jordan Morgan is going to be better than Rashid Walker at this point, which is scary because we all kind of thought, well, he'll at least be as good as Rashid Walker.
17: He couldn't be any worse.
13: I don't know.
17: And he has been.
13: And he has been, at least through two
17: games. And Rashid Walker's actually grading out decent, you know, when you start to look at the numbers.
13: And at wide receiver, Jaden Reed's hurt again. So it's I don't know. They like, my first thought when Jaden Reed went down yesterday is, Dontavian Wicks looks good in Philly. You know, sure would love to have him on the team right now. I know that's not always how it works, but they bet on the guys in the building and the young guys to get better. And I think on the D-line, that's working really well. O-line, not so much. I guess we'll see on wide receiver.
17: Right.
13: You know, Savion Williams isn't healthy yet, and I do really like Watson and Golden, but that's a thin room.
17: Yeah, it is now. Absolutely. But, again, we saw the offensive line being a question mark. I guess my question would be, what more could they have done? Maybe they go out and find themselves, maybe you cut Banks and bring somebody else in. I can't remember what the amount of money that would have been owed to Banks would have been, or if you would have gained additional money via the salary cap or not. But maybe you cut him and go after another veteran guard. But you're going to have to overpay to get that guy to come here like you did with Banks. That was the move that really they bet wrong on. And that then set a lot of this into motion for where we are today.
13: I don't even care about the money. Like, did they cut Nate Hobbs to save money, or did they cut Nate Hobbs because they realized, okay, he's not the guy, so we're going to find somebody else? You know, I don't know that they save much money by cutting Banks, but I think, you know, at least through two games in the offseason, it seems to reason that, okay, well, he's not the guy. So whether or not we're saving money, that's kind of secondary to me. We need to find a left guard we can count on.
17: Right. My point would have been that you would have to cut him and save some money to therefore then go out and pay additional money and overpay to get a guard to come in here to be formidable.
13: Draft somebody, trade for somebody, however you do it.
17: Exactly. But if you draft somebody, not having as many draft choices as you thought you were going to have, then, okay, which guy that you picked up would you not be drafting? You know what I mean? Would it be Deni Dennis Sutton? Would it be Cisse? Would it be, you know, somebody else? I mean, who would not be drafted in the concentration to find yourself an offensive lineman? So, and I'll be honest, whenever you start really reaching for need and you're drafting that, it never works out. very rarely do you go, hey, we got to have an offensive lineman. And you know, they drafted Bulaga when they didn't need him. You already had Tauscher and Clifton and Tauscher and Bakhtiari and company. You or Tauscher and Clifton were the guys. You didn't need them, and then you drafted them. It was a great pickup. And then next thing you know, Tauscher goes down with the knee, and Bulaga stepped right in but he was the guy, you know? So they've been good at drafting guys you don't need, and therefore they can sit, they can kind of learn a little bit. But I got to get more into the player development of things with Luke Butkus. I think at some point we have to shine a spotlight on him to go, look, dude, it's not working. Whatever you're teaching, it isn't good soup. They shouldn't be eating it. More of the Bill Michael Show now.
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17: Got 2 hours down that fast, 2 hours yet to go. 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More of the Bill Michaels Show. Eric Baranchuk coming up in about a half an hour from now, breaking the film down from yesterday. We got more coming up after this.

0: is a Wisconsin Sports Zone update.
1: Well, the Brewers are in Philadelphia. It's where they're going to open up their final away series of the season tomorrow night. They will do so having already won 98 games, their most in a single season in franchise history, topping the 97 they won a year ago. The crew is one of seven teams in the major leagues without a 100-win season. They need to go just 2-4 to reach the mark over the final six games of the year. Manager Pat Murphy was asked about his team's performance this season.
2: Yeah, the results were good. Proud of our club. You know, I'm just really am. I've said it all year. Like, I trust them. We're not playing great. You know, we didn't play great tonight. But, you know, it's hard to win a major league game. And they're starting to gain in confidence. When one guy's not doing well, the other guy picks them up. That's encouraging.
1: While they've clinched the NL Central, they are still battling to hold on to the top record in the league and the home field advantage that comes along with it. Right now, they're two games up on the Dodgers for the best mark. If the teams tie, Milwaukee owns the tiebreaker. Again, it'll be the Phillies and Milwaukee tomorrow night out in Philadelphia.
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1: Jaden Reed said he was feeling much better after being carted off the field yesterday in the win over the Jets. The wide receiver stayed overnight at a hospital in the New York area. He had movement in all his extremities and was talking the entire time he was on the field there. Packers are on a short week. They'll host Atlanta on Thursday night, and Wisconsin gearing up for its Big Ten opener at Penn State on Saturday afternoon. With this Wisconsin Sports Zone Network update, I'm Zach Heilprin.

0: 3. Hour number 3 on a fast-moving Monday. Man, it is good to be here today. Brewers got a sweep over the weekend. Badgers got a win with style points. Packers got a win with zero style points and ugliness. Defensively, they played pretty well. Some bright spots, but the offense still remains, I guess, the lightning rod for more than anything. The offensive line specifically for what's going on in Green Bay. The inability to move the football, under 200 yards of total offense, more than 100 yards in penalties. The penalties continue to mount with this team. An undisciplined team at this point. Play calling is somewhat suspect. I get it. You're a little bit handcuffed by the inability of the guys up front to block, but you just... It just looks terrible. For lack of a better term, it just looks terrible. So all of that going on right now. And, oh, by the way, you get a style points win that still had a few, you know, blemishes on it out of the Wisconsin Badgers, which I thought was pretty cool. So... not bad, but not a bad weekend overall. I think if your biggest concern is the Green Bay Packers, then, yeah, you're probably walking away from that game going, well, we got to win, but, you know, that's it. It's we got to win, but the fact that they snapped a six-game losing streak, the fact that they walked away with a victory when they came from behind to get it, they're the ones that scored the last 10 points and didn't give it up. You know, the first win since Micah Parsons went down. The team can breathe a little. They don't have to hear about the six-game losing streak anymore. They don't have to have that pressure mounting on them within the locker room from outside the walls of 1265. All of that took place. Those are things that you can look at in a positive light. And let me ask you this. Now think about this. You look at the Packers from last week. And you think, okay, you got kind of an ugly loss, 39-22, right? 39-22. 22 points in the fourth quarter. You gave it up, man. And you're thinking, boy, look at what the Bears did. The Bears put up 59 on a pretty good Panthers team. 59. Ben Johnson wants to be the highest scoring offense in all of football. You put up 22. In three quarters on the Vikings, right? So what is your litmus test? What can you ascertain by that? Well, yesterday, you had the Bears and the Vikings go at it. It was a 99-3 titanic struggle. A total of 4 field goals. So they held the Bears to 3. You put up 22 on them. You know? They held the Vikings to 9. Now, you gave up a lot more. But do you feel better about yourself going, well, look what happened over there? Now, granted, Caleb Williams did go down late in that ball game. But do you feel better about that? There were some games yesterday that I was, quite frankly, I was a little bit surprised at. The Buccaneers got beat 23-19 by the Cleveland Browns. The Buccaneers are off to an 0-2 start. The Chargers got beat by now the 2-0 undefeated Raiders. Think of that. So Aaron Rodgers get the hell beat out of him in New England by the Patriots, 20-3. The Saints in Baltimore beat the Ravens 24-17.
1: Saints could easily be 2-0 with a win in Detroit and a win in Baltimore.
0: Yeah.
1: You know, if a two-point conversion or an overtime thing goes their way, like they have two very impressive wins.
0: Yeah.
1: Or two impressive games, I should say.
0: Right. So you had kind of a weird start to all of this. You saw the Titans put up 20 on the Eagles. Now, they lost. The Eagles still won 24-20, but the Titans actually looked like a formidable team. Everybody thought that defense was going to be top-notch down there in the Texans. They're 0-2. Cincinnati put up 20 on them, which, by the way, Ja'Marr Chase had a fabulous game yesterday. The Lions, who have put up 30-plus in back-to-back weeks, get beat on Thursday night. They get kind of pummeled 41-31. So the division is the Vikings at 2-0, who everybody thought were going to be the cellar dwellers, and everybody else is 1-1. I don't know if I should feel better, worse, or what about all of this. You know? So I'm kind of still, I go by the microscope with which we look at the Green Bay Packers, and I still think to myself, walking away from yesterday's game, yeah, they won, but, right? Yeah, they won, but. They still got a lot of red flags right now, and the majority of the red flags are up front. They're in the trenches on the offensive side of the football. The inability to run the football, and it's not just the running back, so don't, you know, go, oh, Lloyd, I'm getting people that comment, oh, Lloyd stinks, they got to find a good running back. No, what you need to find is an offensive line that can open up a hole where guys aren't getting blown off the ball. And if you just go to the rankings and the ratings and look at what they're doing, always look at the bow of the line. And by that, I mean, which way is the line going? Is it pressing downfield or upfield? Most of the time, you're getting your ass handed to you, and you're in the backfield by the time Jordan Love's handing the ball off. So I look at the offensive line. I don't look at the running backs or anything right now. It's just the offensive line is in. If I had to put it at DEFCON whatever, I would say we would probably be at about a DEFCON 2 right now. DEFCON 1 is complete chaos, terrible, season's over, quarterback's done. We're right there. We're right there. We're close to that, especially if the injuries are significant. We'll find out more about, you know, Bako Biwelli and whether or not his knee injury is going to cost him quite a bit of time. You saw Banks, you know, not come out of the locker room right away at halftime.
1: Get a toe.
0: You know, under, with the toe issue. And, you know, and turf toe. Somebody asked me yesterday, what is turf toe? Turf toe, the joint where your toe, your big toe, connects to your foot. Okay? That little space under your toe, at the back part of the fatty portion of your toe, underneath there, that little crease. That's usually what strains. Okay? You either tear a ligament, or you strain it, or you can completely hyperextend it, one of the three, in which you're still tearing a ligament. Or you tear it completely off the bone. There's different levels of that. And you can separate that joint as well. Okay? It depends on what level you've sustained. If you just kind of bend it funny and it's just sore, that's like a level one, right? If you snap the ligament and hyperextended it, that's like the top level. That's the most excruciating of excruciating pains to even begin to think about walking on. On one hand, you can wrap it up, shoot it up, no big deal. On the other hand, you can also walk around all week in a walking boot, keep it stabilized until Sunday or Thursday, or you're done for the season. Because some turf toes you may never recover from, but we have to wait and find out what level that is. Especially for a lineman who has to use that toe, that push off of your foot for leverage with another 300-pound guy laying on you, trying to move you around. So we'll see what that comes out as. But quite a few injuries yesterday for the Green Bay Packers. Obviously, the most significant one is, you know, Jaden Reed with the head and the neck issue. But like I had mentioned, Zach Bako Biwelli, he re-injured that right knee again. Donovan Jennings left the game with a wrist injury for a short period of time. Banks has the toe injury. Monk had the stinger. Now, Christian Watson left for a couple of plays. He was holding that arm, that left arm, or wrist, and he ended up coming back in. But, you know, at one point, when Monk was being evaluated for the stinger, you know, he had the possibility that, you know, Tucker Kraft was going to have to play tackle. That's how short they were on offensive linemen. That's why today is a big day when you start seeing the adjustment of rosters, because they're going to have to make some moves regarding the injuries and such, so. We'll see. 877-867-1670, 877-867-1670. If you want to give us a shout, go ahead and do it. You can also hit us up on the text line. I got those to get to. I got plenty of text messages today. Plenty of them. Give us a shout there. You can let your voice be heard there. And I'll go through those coming up here shortly. And then I got a lot of comments via emails, text messages, all that kind of good stuff, and phone calls. So we got all of that coming up. Let's go to Alan listening to us in.
2: I'm going to call you back, but just wanted to go over the coaching. And from last, I want to preface by saying I'm a big Matt LaFleur fan until last year when he blew the playoff game in Chicago. And it's, I come to the realization that Matt LaFleur is just a head coach is a CEO of a corporation, and you have to make difficult decisions no matter what. So, first time you have the difficult decision, all the fans knew that Joe Barry was a terrible defensive coordinator. He waited one extra year until he hired Jeff Saturday. Next year, or continue that trend, which Passaccio, you hired him, you paid him the best money in the NFL. The last 2 years, he was just average. He should have been fired. And he could not do that because LaFleur decided he was going to keep it. Passaccio did LaFleur a favor by quitting. And then you now have Kennedy Court. Same thing, and you brought it up. Okay. So, something was terrible last year. How can you even bring this guy back? This is a trend, just like with Matt LaFleur. You've had 7 years. We know what we have in Matt LaFleur. It's a trend. It's who he is. So I am not looking forward to the next 3 years because it's going to be just one and out. We're going to be the seventh team for a foreseeable future until Matt LaFleur is gone. I'm sorry to have to say, but this is the trend. This is the history. This is what we have. I just hang up and listen.
0: Wait, no, I appreciate it. Appreciate it. Has he run a daycare?
1: I was literally going to say Al, who runs a daycare or a pet store in Milwaukee. I don't know what was going on there. I'm glad you noticed that, too.
0: Oh, yeah. And for a minute, I lost him. I was like, oh, is that me or is that him? But look, I know there is angst regarding Matt LaFleur. I am not making apologies for it. What I do is try to keep it real, and people get pissed at me. Well, you're an apologist. No, I'm a realist. I look at so many different things because it's not just one person. It's not just one guy. I think he has to answer for a lot of the problems, absolutely. And I said this yesterday. It's an undisciplined team, 100%. When you continually see a high amount of penalties. Now, let me say this. There was a lot of penalty flags thrown yesterday in that contest. Okay? There was a lot of them.
1: There were. I think bad football teams invite that, though, too.
0: I think so, too.
1: A little bit of both. Like, you give the refs in.
0: 27 accepted penalties. The Packers had, I think, 16 or 17 penalty flags thrown against them. I think a couple of them were not accepted. But 27 accepted penalties. It was almost an unwatchable game when you think about the amount of plays there were and the penalties per play there was, you know? The Packers ran 50 plays yesterday. There was 122 plays total run in that game. 122. 27 of them had penalties yesterday. So it's, you know, it wasn't a clean game by any stretch. But you also had this the week prior where you had quite a few penalties on the Packers. And what drives me nuts is it's the penalties of pre-snap and post-play or overly aggressive or stupid penalties. The self-discipline penalties. Those are the ones that bother me the most.
1: I think Jacob Monk holding because he got beat because he sucks. Like, that's kind of on Jacob Monk.
0: Yes.
1: You know what I mean? Like, there are holding calls where it's like, that player's not good. He got beat, so he had to hold. I don't really put that on the coach.
0: Right.
1: You're shoving guys after the play or you don't know where you're supposed to be lined up. That's more on coaching to me.
0: When you're lining up off the ball.
1: Yeah, Jordan Morgan did that yesterday, right?
0: Yes.
1: He's lined up in the backfield.
0: Yes. When you're jumping offsides or you're jumping false starts because you don't know the count. You know, these are things that are discipline oriented. You know, these are things that if you do it in practice, go run. We're gonna learn you cannot do you gave away over 100 yards yesterday in penalties. You're not going to win games doing that. Again, it's the first time in the history of the NFL that a team has had less than 100 or less than 200 yards of total offense and more than 100 yards of penalties and won. The first time ever. So the likelihood of you being able to have 8, 9, 10, 12 penalties per game and win a lot of football games, especially when you're stymieing your own drives or giving them opportunities on their drive, which we saw over in Minneapolis, you're shooting yourself in the foot. And that's what undisciplined teams do. And that's the reason that falls at the feet of Matt LaFleur. 100%. It has to be corrected. Let's do this. We'll step out. We'll take a quick break. We'll come back. Got a lot more of the Bill Michaels Show, and this portion of it brought to you by our friends at Robert Specialty Meats. I'll be doing a little grilling tonight. I didn't grill it at all over the weekend, but I already got the meal planned out tonight. A little bit of grilling going on. Do maybe an Al Capone roast. Sit down and watch the Rams tonight. Host the Giants. Should be a good game. I'm looking forward to it, actually. I'm really looking forward to it. So, but tonight, going out to the grill. Not going to be a really bad night. A little breezy night. But not a bad night for grilling. So I'm going to do that tonight. Coming up, Robert Specialty Meats, Waukesha. And if you're looking for tailgate fare when the Brewers come back, or maybe when you're going up to Lambeau Field on Thursday, Badger game, whatever it happens to be, it is always grilling season in the state of Wisconsin, and there is no better place to go than your hometown butcher, Robert's Specialty Meats, Waukesha.com. That is Robert's Specialty Meats, Waukesha.com on Sunset Drive in Waukesha.
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0: Welcome back. Bill Michaels Show. This portion of it brought to you by our friends at San Giorgio and a Calderon Club. Had some friends went to San Giorgio over the weekend. Had a great time. And I went down there for their second anniversary, as a matter of fact. And absolutely loved it. Got a nice text message about, oh, my God, the service was great, and the pizzas are great, and the Italian food, and the appetizer, the whole thing. I mean, I've never been, you know, never had anybody say I've been steered wrong by going to San Giorgio or Calderon Club. The best Italian food, whatever it is you're looking for, whether it's spaghetti and meatballs that are award-winning, by the way, or the best thin crust pizza over at Calderon Club, or the authentic pizzeria Napoletana right there, 838 Orwell 3rd Street at San Giorgio. Both of them next to each other, downtown Milwaukee, right across the street from the Hyatt Hotel. They do so much great work. It's just a who's who of people, and it's just wonderful food. I can't tell you enough about Calderon Club on one side and San Giorgio on the other. It's really, really good stuff. 877-867-1670. All right, let's get into this. Albert in Fargo, North Dakota. Wait, we have special teams now? Go, Pack, go. I'm loving it. The penalties and play calling absolutely sucks. Yes, the special teams were pretty good. Out of the 3-1-3, Lucas Vaness should have gotten a game ball. Yes. JD, hey, Unit, can you explain the time clock rule with the 10-second runoff at the end of regulation? At first, I thought it was brilliant management by LaFleur until his press conference when he said, yeah, that confused me too. And he was happy that it worked out so they could try the Hail Mary. It was the 10-second runoff when you have the offensive penalty of, say, you know, injury and all that kind of stuff. I didn't really understand the totality of it, but again, I got to go back and watch it. I didn't really pay that much attention. I was getting ready for the postgame show. But I let me say this. It did work out. I'll have to go back and look at it. So I want to give you a big answer, but I can't necessarily give you the detailed answer because I got to go back and look. And I hate to say I got to go back and watch the film, but I got to go back and watch the film. Out of the 715, all the blame cannot be on Matt LaFleur. He doesn't procure the players for the offensive line. Goody is the one responsible for not improving the offensive line. It's not any better. You can absolutely throw that at Goody's feet. I don't know if it's totality, though, with Goody. At some point, you can't just say every offensive lineman that comes through that system is bad. Can you? Why then was Rashid Walker and Elton Jenkins on the decline here, but they're excelling elsewhere? I got to look at Luke Butkus. It's time to start looking in that direction. Right? Ken in Scranton, Pennsylvania says, Ryan Wood and others are saying that they really don't have anybody to replace Zach Tom on the roster right now. They don't. Not unless Belton's going to be a swing tackle and move out to that side. Out of the 920, Joe and McFarland says, would like to know the thought process behind those two run-up-the-middle runs for nothing after that awesome punt return by Sky Moore, then having to settle for three. They couldn't run the ball all day. I get one run, you're trying to keep them honest, but two, like you're going to all of a sudden break something? No.
1: I agree the running game had not been good. I will play devil's advocate a little bit and defend Matt LaFleur a little bit. I thought his feel as a play caller through two games has not been great because they've had big moments on defense or on special teams, and the offense hasn't really answered the bell. So he's responsible for that. I get it more yesterday than I do in Minnesota because Jordan Love wasn't playing all that well. Like, he was rattled. He was short-arming balls into the dirt. So when they got that close and the field goal felt guaranteed, I'm actually weirdly okay with him. I don't know if I love two handoffs, but I'm okay with the more conservative feeling because Jordan Love wasn't playing all that well, and I'd be sick to my stomach if he throws the game away in that spot and you don't even get the field goal. Does that make sense? I get it a little bit more in this game with how his offense was playing, which, like I said, I don't know that anyone on the offense is actually having a good day at that time.
0: Yeah, you're right. Getting three was great, and the fact that special teams flipped the field and they were able to get points out of that, that was great too, because we can't even really talk about that without talking positively about special teams, which is something we haven't done on a regular in a long, long time. So I agree with that, and your defense of him in that particular sense can also be true. I can't disagree with that. Let's see here. You know this team is bad when special teams are the best thing they have going for them, Lee and Madison, but defensively they didn't play too badly. They gave up 17 points.
1: I think they were great.
0: Yeah, they didn't play too bad. I mean, you got to look, you know, what was terrible about the defense? Keyshawn Nixon had a bad series. He had a bad drive, no doubt. But he didn't play overall terrible. For people that were calling him out, I would, you know, there was a couple of times he had plays where at times they looked in his direction and the coverage was so good they didn't throw in that direction. Sometimes it's what you don't see or what you're not paying attention to because the ball will go in a different direction. But there was a couple of times he had really good coverage. And again, I'm not defending him and making him sound like, you know, he's Darrell Revis at this point in his career. I'm just saying I'm not throwing the baby out with the bathwater. Out of the 608, hey, Bill, I think LaFleur has regressed as a play caller. Running up the middle on first down 99% of the time sure doesn't make a ton of sense and tough on this offense. Where are the bootlegs, rollouts, maybe even some play action? Just bad play calling. I agree with the play with the rollouts and the play action. It is gone from his repertoire. Ken and Scranton says, Bill, the Packers are like the Texans. Not great on offense, but a much better defense. Ken and Scranton. Out of the 920 saying that when we heard you won the lottery, maybe it was a major prize like a leg lamp. I know, right? That'd be worth $100. I'd take that. Doug in River Falls says, hey, Bill, correct me if I'm wrong, but it seems to me our offensive line has regressed ever since James Campen left. After he left,

0: En garde!
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2: Has been getting worse. I don't know that the coaching, because James Campton was the gold standard. You talk to anybody.
3: Right.
2: I think their process has been getting worse slowly. I think we're now really starting to feel it, because for a couple of years there, they nailed the Elgton Jenkins draft pick, and they found Rashid Walker in the seventh round and Zach Tom in, what, the fourth or the fifth? So
3: yeah.
2: Even while their process, I think, was getting worse, they were still hitting on those mid-round lottery tickets that were kind of keeping their offensive line still pretty good. And now that if Jordan Morgan's not good, or if Zach Tom or Zach Bacobiwelli's hurt, like I think you're really starting to see kind of the inside of the engine, and I don't know if it's all that good under Luke Butkus. And I don't know that it's been that for a while, the last couple of years.
3: Let's do this. We're going to step out. We'll take a quick break. We'll come back, and Eric Baranchek's going to break down the film with us. We're going to take a look from his perspective as well from the Green Bay Press-Gazette when we return. Stay tuned. 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
6: It happened quickly, so if you weren't watching, you may have missed it. It happened quickly as he trotted out there to kick the game-winning field goal. They showed Matt LaFleur pacing on the sidelines, wiping his face and tipping. I mean, he did not look like a man of confidence. If you see that and you're a player, it does not exude a lot of confidence in your team. He was sweating bullets.
7: It was raining.
6: No.
7: It was wet.
6: No.
7: Yeah,
6: this
7: dripping,
6: is not
7: dripping.
6: This
7: rain,
6: is not
7: wet.
6: This is not a rain wet thing. Oh, you can fine. Make all the excuses you want for him. Find the clip and watch it. This isn't a I'm wiping my face of rain. This is I'm nervous as crap.
7: It was a chip shot. Why would you be that nervous?
6: Because they need a win and nothing's guaranteed. And it was raining, so nothing's guaranteed. Watch that clip. I mentioned it last night. I'm like, if you didn't see it, it happened fast. It was not a man that looked confident with what was going on.
7: I'll have to go back in time. I'll watch it on. I'll watch the replay. We'll watch the game again today.
6: I'll tell you this. Game ball to Sky Moore, well deserved.
7: Oh, man. He had more return yards than they had on offense.
6: I believe it.
7: He had 208 yards, I think.
6: Is that what it was? Okay.
7: And they only had 199 yards total offense.
6: At first, I thought they were going to give the game ball to Daniel Whelan, too, because he punted well.
7: He did. Averaged 54 yards a kick and
6: think about that.
7: Six punts.
6: What's that tell you about your team when the two game balls go to special teams? And they could have given a third game ball to special teams.
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9: You know, I just came in today and, you know, I was just focused on dominating. You know, we was coming into the week and we knew they was going to run the ball and it was going to be a rainy game and, what they were going to try to do in the line of scrimmage. So it's been a mentality all week. I came in with mentality. I was ready to play, you know, throughout the week. I was getting off of protocol and just trying to find a way to get on that field. And I'm happy I was able to, but I had a lot of fun out there today.
10: He was all over the place. I thought, you know, he's really coming into his own. And I think we've seen that. We've seen it all offseason. I think he even saw it flashes last year. He was injured so much. Yeah, I think he can be a very impactful player for us.

0: Dwayne's, D-U-A-N-E-S, Dwayne's Cover It All. .com. 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Joining us now on the hotline, our buddy Eric Branchek of the Green Bay Press Gazette to break down all the film. Eric, I left wanting a whole lot more. It's a win, and you snapped the losing streak. It's the first win without Michael Parsons. You came from behind to do it rather than giving it up, but it still left a lot to be desired, man.
1: Yeah, you know, do you think that Evan Williams is sponsored by Dwayne's Cover It All? Because, man, that guy was covering everything yesterday. Yeah. That was
0: and
1: good
0: he hit,
1: stuff.
0: And he hits. And I like the fact that he hits.
1: Right. Yeah, for sure. You know, yeah, to answer your question, celebrate the toughness, right? The resiliency. That's what there's to celebrate. The offensive woes continued. The defensive side, really, there's a lot of good stuff there. I mean, it got Breece Hall to 67 yards, or the entire Jets team to 67 yards on the ground. That spells a victory in most camps.
0: So let's start with the offensive line and the ugliness there. Am I wrong in saying that there is something innately wrong with what's going on and the fact that I now start to look at Luke Butkus, like I just said it before, like every offensive lineman can't be bad. I mean, every piece of talent offensively when it comes to the trenches on this team can't be bad.
1: No, I've been saying that for a bit. You know, go back a couple years, 3 years ago, four years ago, Steno has been the offensive coordinator now 2 years, I believe. But there was a time where you could take five guys from Walmart and put them in there, and by two games, they were blocking really good. You know, so I don't know if the disconnect is talent versus coaching, but, you know, I look at that thing yesterday, and you know, I thought Belton, when he had to come in, played pretty darn good. Certainly, run blocking, I'm looking forward to the future and what they're going to be able to do with the run blocking. Can he make up for Monk? I don't know. I think that Jaeger Burton wasn't playing because of a rookie. I hope that's not the case, because when he came in yesterday, you know, he got on skates a little bit. But you know what? Tough guy and did some great one-on-one blocking yesterday in the pass pro. So, now that was good. You know, I think, you know, Morgan did not have his best game, but that's kind of his MO. You know, it seems like in the run game, Morgan will sometimes he'll whiff guys on occasion. But I think now if you go with what you got, this is what got us here. This is what we're going to have to play with, because it sounds like Zach BB is going to be done. And I think that I like the tenacity of Burton. You know what really kind of got me going about Burton was after the hit in the end zone to Jordan Love, and him and Sean Ryan ran down there to go protect their quarterback.
0: Yeah.
1: You know what? I like that kind of stuff. You know, that's the, you know, it's still football. As much as they want to take away hitting and touching and looking at the quarterback, you know, with hairy eyeballs, it's still football, and you still got to protect your team and protect your family. And I love that kind of stuff. So I was happy to see him being one of the first guys down there to go clean house. But I think you're right. I think, you know, it's just going to come down to communication. That's where against the Vikings was glaring. The communication was poor. There were some free runners yesterday, but you're going to get that. When you bring a safety from the safety level, you know, you got your D-line linebacker, and then you have your safety level.
0: Right.
1: It, the one free runner that really kind of, you know, that sticks out to me in the fourth quarter was the safety, and he wasn't anywhere in the box. So, you know, some of those things, they're going to happen. I think the other thing they got to do is you saw them try to do that early with the screen passes and throwing short. They got to reignite the short passing game, the slants, the tight end, quick outs. That'll open up some of the screen stuff. Continue with that kind of stuff. To get those D linemen and linebackers get their tongues dragging a little bit and get those guys moving. It's going to make it easier for them as the game goes on. But it's really the biggest glaring thing that sticks out to me from watching it from 10,000 feet up was the communication. And that's something that they have to take care of in the classroom.
0: Okay, let's start there, because early on in that game there was a comment made like, how do you come out with your starting five and have guys that were either misaligned or two guys blocking one guy, leaving another guy wide open for a free, shot at your quarterback? These are the scripted plays that you should know like the back of your hand coming into the ball game. How, and then obviously the pre-snap penalties, the post-play penalties, things like that. Is this just, to me, it's an undisciplined team. Would you, just looking at it and just saying, look, I just think it's an undisciplined team, and that begins with coaching.
1: I would agree with you. I would agree that this, I 100% agree with you. You look at the third down play that Javon Bullard had, what a marvelous play. Unbelievable. Gets on there and takes away the ball. One-on-one on a safety from the other side of the field. Great play. Then what happens? He turns around and jaw jacks again. You know what? That's coaching. Don't do that. Reach down, pick him up, give him a little wink, say, better luck next time. That's okay. Go celebrate with your team. But to go and jaw jack the guy and get a 15-yarder and now the drive continues, that's stupid. Going to get holding calls. Those are going to happen. Defensive linemen, guess what? They're going to jump off sides. That's an aggressive play. Roughing the quarterback. I like them. I don't necessarily disagree. When it happens on third down, it certainly is a shot in the chin. But they're okay, because I'd rather that quarterback be laying on the ground thinking about what's going to happen on the next net. But you're right. And so when you're blocking, the two guys blocking one and the other guys come, some of that's the defense. You can't project exactly what they're going to do. But there has to be some more wherewithal in your protection plan when you're looking at this.
0: Is the play calling suspect at this point? You had talked about some of the screens and things like that. I have talked about play action for a long time. It's like they just...
1: What play action?
0: They got rid of it. Right, exactly. They just got rid of it. I don't know why they don't allow him to roll out, why they don't allow him to do a couple of riding the sides. It's like they are fearful of it. I don't know why, but when you don't even have that in your playbook, you don't even have to prepare for it.
1: No, what's one of the things that makes Caleb Williams down in Chicago? Well, not anymore, but up to yesterday afternoon. What makes him so dangerous? Josh Allen. What makes him dangerous?
0: Yep.
1: Kyler Murray. Now, you can argue with me on the dangers there, but you've put pressure on defenses when your quarterback is moving, and he has proven that he can throw on the run accurately. Sometimes he throws it across his body, and you're wondering how the heck he can do it. I think his arm talent allows him to do that, but if you go back, 3 years ago, or was it two years ago, when they got hurt down in, where were they playing, in South America there, or at the end of the game, he got hurt. Ever since that ball game, they have not allowed him to be very mobile back there. And I think that's one of the things that they got to do. You get a free runner, don't just stand there like a statue and get mauled. Move around, move the pocket, and design your plays to do that. Your offensive line up front is struggling. So let's get them moving. Let's run sprint practice. Let's run boots. That kind of stuff, which they've been... when's the last time you seen a boot pass to the tight end for 5 yards?
0: Right.
1: In years.
0: Yeah. You just don't see that. You don't... And there was not one screen last week when they couldn't stop that blitzing pass rush to fend them off. I don't understand with the play calling... what Matt LaFleur is thinking. It's like he's become very simple and one-dimensional.
1: It looks to me, when you're watching it, is they're just grasping at straws. They're looking for something to work rather than have a play progression, right? Outside zone, inside zone, outside zone, boot back the other way. Those kind of things are some of the things that I would like to see the offense do, is have a more designed play progression. Rather than right now, sometimes it looks like they're just grasping at straws, especially late in the game and in tight situations. They just play coming in late. You know, and they're not, in my opinion, they're not just doing, they're doing, they have some fairly athletic offensive linemen. Pull those guys more. Get those guys moving and, you know, and take the pressure off of them to be standing there and just getting pummeled one-on-one because they're struggling. So make it easier for them. Put the quarterback in motion. Pull a guard or a tackle out in front and give those guys a little bit of breathing room so they could start to kind of settle in a little bit rather than just standing back there and getting, you know, rocked to death.
0: I am not saying that Jordan Love is Caleb Williams, but I think he's got more athleticism than what a lot of people are giving him credit for, and I don't understand why they don't use it. I agree with you. I do want to talk defensively speaking real quick because coming into this season, the word bust was being thrown about regarding Lucas Van Ness. I think he's played fantastic. You go back to the last couple of games of last year and the first couple of this year, he has really kind of come into his own. Give me your assessment there.
1: Coming out at even his rookie year, I thought in the run game he was very well coached and very disciplined. So he sets the edge. You can rely on him to set the edge. You can rely on him to squeeze down on a scoop block. And when there's a down block, he's going to sit in the tackle's pocket. You know, it's the fourth. So let's look at the end of the fourth quarter there where they had the third down play. You know, the tight end tries to scoop him, and he takes that tight end and rams him down into the hole. Gain of 1 yard. Now it's fourth and one, and you saw the down block from the tackle. He rides that tackle down, and, you know, good thing Jonathan Ford didn't give up any ground either, but he goes and slices in there and makes the play. Hustle, effort, energy. Those are the things that stick out to me when you watch him play, is he doesn't give up on plays. He's finally confident with his pass rush and is moving, doing multiple different things. You see an arm under. Arm over. You see him rip. You see him doing some counters. Haven't seen a spin out of him yet. I don't think that's quite his deal, but I really like the effort, the heart, and the hustle that he's bringing. And I think he's finally getting to what everybody expected and saw from him coming out of Iowa.
0: You mentioned Jonathan Ford. I know Hargrave wasn't there, but I have liked the rotation of bodies up front. I always have. Whenever you win in the trenches, you're going to win a lot of games. But at least for right now, they're able to stop the run, and they look so much more aggressive in the middle of that defense in the trenches than they have in a long time.
1: Yeah, that's good defense. And yesterday, with being the running attack that they had to face, you saw Wyatt get through there and make a couple tacks, one nice one in the backfield. Jonathan Ford, I kind of wrote him off, to be honest with you, but big imposing body, and, you know, in situations where they needed him yesterday, because he's getting double teamed every time. He's the point of attack, and on the play side, him not giving up any ground. It's fourth down and one, and he's getting a guard in the center in his mug and doesn't give up a centimeter. I mean, that is spectacular play. And you look at the young kid, McClellan. Boy, you know what? There's something with that young man. He not only is he strong at the point, but also has a little bit of wiggle. Not a lot, but a little bit of wiggle. He's not going to be a 10-sack guy, but I think at the end of the season, you're looking at a 5-6-sack defensive tackle. You're really happy with that. And I liked one of the things that was missing last year and previous years too was the pressure from the AB gap. You're not asking for guys to get through there necessarily and make sacks. Just take the center and push his butt back into the quarterback so he can't step up as easy. Make the quarterback run out to the side where you've got a couple of outside linebackers or defensive ends waiting for you. I like the way their scheme is and the way that they're playing against the run right now with I mean, you saw cornerbacks, safeties coming up and filling in the box. That's pretty special stuff, and that's the kind of thing on defense that I think I really like when you're playing a 3-4 is involving everybody, build the run to the sidelines and plug it up the gut. I thought yesterday was I can't say enough good things about the way they handled the run and get with that running attempt.
0: Yeah, the offense just has to keep up its own end of the bargain. Went way too many three and outs yesterday to keep that on. That defense was on the field almost for an entire quarter more than the offense was yesterday, as a matter of fact. So I agree with you. Eric, always good stuff, man. Appreciate it. And we will break the next one down Friday or Monday, okay?
1: Yeah, Friday sounds good.
0: All right, buddy. Talk to you soon. There you go. Thanks. Eric Brancheck, the Green Bay Press Gazette. He's a man. Good stuff. And he's right. When you look at the play calling, there's certain things that aren't even in the quiver anymore. They're not even being used. And you don't know why. Remember last year we asked Matt LaFleur, or at least the guys that are up there questioning him, asked Matt LaFleur about play action, and he wanted to argue what play action was. It's like, come on, man. We all know it. We all know it. We know what play action is. You're not rolling your quarterback out. You're not doing any ride to the side. There's nothing there. That's not even something that's part of your repertoire anymore. Why? Why is that? I would love to. I mean, I'm not saying it's a terrible thing, but you could at least explain why it hasn't become part of your repertoire, you know, when it comes to play calling. This portion of the program brought to you by our friends at Suburban Harley-Davidson. 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I hate that it is. 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

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They're great. We got another hour of the Bill Michaels Show coming up. Don't go anywhere.

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1: Well, the Brewers are in Philadelphia. It's where they're going to open up their final away series of the season tomorrow night. They will do so having already won 98 games, their most in a single season in franchise history, topping the 97 they won a year ago. The Crew is one of seven teams in the major leagues without a 100-win season. They need to go just 2-4 to reach the mark over the final six games of the year. Manager Pat Murphy was asked about his team's performance this season.
2: Yeah, the results were good. Proud of our club, you know, I'm just really happy. I've said it all year, like, I trust them. We're not playing great. You know, we didn't play great tonight, but, you know, it's hard to win a major league game, and they're starting to gain in confidence. When one guy's not doing well, the other guy picks them up. That's encouraging.
1: While they've clinched the NL Central, they are still battling to hold on to the top record in the league and the home field advantage that comes along with it. Right now, they're two games up on the Dodgers for the best mark. If the teams tie, Milwaukee owns the tiebreaker. Again, it'll be the Phillies and Milwaukee tomorrow night out in Philadelphia.
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1: Well, Jayden Reed said he was feeling much better after being carted off the field yesterday in the win over the Jets. The wide receiver stayed overnight at a hospital in the New York area. He had movement in all his extremities and was talking the entire time he was on the field there. Packers are on a short week. They'll host Atlanta on Thursday night, and Wisconsin gearing up for its Big Ten opener at Penn State on Saturday afternoon. With this Wisconsin Sports Zone Network update, I'm Zach Heilprin.

0: Welcome in. Bill Michaels Show. Another hour yet to go.
1: Yes.
0: Thank you very much. Thanks for hanging out with us today on this Green and Gold Monday. Packers get themselves a win, and it took me yesterday to do the postgame show and then to kind of come back and talk about this today, because yesterday it was, you know, hey, they got a win. You know, hey, it's a win. You feel a little bit better going into Thursday night. You're not 0-2. On the other hand, you're kind of like, well, did this really, you know, kind of make you feel good? And I'll be honest, it really didn't. Didn't make me feel that good. And the reason why is because the offensive line is just so bad. And now banged up, and I didn't think the play calling was great. The offense is not an asset to this team right now. If anything, it's the boat anchor that's keeping it from being, you know, a better football team. And there's a lot of work to be done. Now, if your defense is going to continue to play pretty well and can fend off opponents or keep games close, they're going to give you a chance to win. But I think that's still a work in progress that I can see getting better. But it's funny, somebody said to me earlier, well, you know, Patrick Mahomes doesn't do a whole lot of RPOs. And I'm just sitting here watching the Peter Schrager show called Big Day. And they just, one of the highlights was Patrick Mahomes on a rollout doing an RPO and then throwing for a touchdown. They rolled him out numerous times yesterday. Pitches off to the left while he ran to the right. An RPO where Kenneth Walker went around the outside. He faked the pitch and then threw the pass. They put him on the move. Yes, they do. And that's a guy coming off of a significant knee injury. So, yes, they did. Numerous times. It's part of their repertoire. I don't know why play action has become so non-existent with the Green Bay Packers. But anyway, we've got all that to talk about. Obviously, the Brewers off today, but they come off of the sweep over the weekend. 98 wins on the season with six games remaining. How many wins will they end up with? If they win the series over the next two series, they'll end up with 102 wins on the season. If they just win the next two series, that'll be impressive. That'll be impressive. If they split, then they'll end up with 101 wins.
2: And
0: on
2: you,
0: the season.
2: You know what's funny? So in Zach's update, and I don't know how many of our affiliates carry our sports updates, but Zach put a cut in there from Pat Murphy basically saying, hey, you know, we're not playing great, but, you know, we're picking each other up, and I believe in that, which Murphy says a lot. That weekend series against the Orioles is interesting because they had an outside shot at a wild card. Now, they needed a good weekend series. They don't anymore, I assume. I don't have the standings. It was a fringe shot, but that was
0: a team.
2: No,
0: they're five games back now.
2: Yeah, that was a team coming into the weekend with something to play for.
0: Yep.
2: And I don't even know that the Brewers played all that well, and they just kind of diced them up. They just, a very professional, well-run baseball outfit came in. Not that the Brewers don't have anything to play for, but the Orioles should have been desperate, and that ballpark, at least Friday night, was charged up, because there's a fringe shot at a playoff spot here.
0: Yeah.
2: And the Brewers just kind of literally took care of business.
0: Just took the wind out of their sails.
2: Very quietly, just came in and played okay and took care of business.
0: Right.
2: It's kind of a funny series.
0: Like I said, I was watching the game last night on Peacock, and Tim Dillard made me laugh. I mean, for a couple of innings, I was still cracking up. And every time I see that picture, if you haven't seen it, it's over on Facebook and Instagram and TikTok. I posted it of the guy with the extremely long beard. And Tim had made this comment. So I tagged Tim in it, and then he saw the tag and then got back in touch with me. And then him and I were going back and forth. And the one thing that he said was, it was really fun to be a part of the broadcast, yada, yada. He says, but boy, this is just a really good team. They even win without fanfare. And I was like, you're right. It just, however they win, they win. They just do what they need to do. There's nothing, I mean, they very rarely get those 20-0 ball games and everything, you know. But it was a playoff series for Baltimore to remain in the hunt. They had to win some of those games, at least get 2 out of 3, and they didn't. And that thus ended their season. So the Brewers just very quietly went about their business and got the wins. And it was just business as usual. You know, you get a couple of clutch hits here or there. Joey Ortiz gives you one. William Contreras gave you one. You know, you had some stolen bases along the way.
2: Cooper Pratt. A couple RBIs yesterday. He just gets better and better. I feel better about him as the season goes on.
0: The pitching was outstanding over the weekend. We haven't even talked about that. The pitching was outstanding, but they just go about their business and get a 3-game sweep off today and then back at it tomorrow. And now they've got the Phillies, and the Phillies have now been eliminated from the thought at winning their division. The Phillies are now just playing for position when it comes to the wild card at this point. So they go into Philadelphia for 3 games, and then they come back home over the weekend, which is cool because there won't be a Packers game that gets in the way on Sunday. So you've got the 5 o'clock start time, so the Packers and the Brewers are going to be on at the same time on Thursday night for the most part. But you've got the Cardinals with coming to town unfettered when it comes to anything else going on for the Milwaukee Brewers to end their season. And with 6 games remaining, all they need is a couple of wins to hit the 100 plateau. Now, if they go 3-3, you know, obviously they're going to win a series and lose a series. But if they just win both series, they're going to go 102 wins on the season. I believe they get to 100 wins. I really do, and I'm excited about that. Seven to eight, nine wins better than I thought they would be this year. But what a season. And now we just, you know, wait for the postseason. But they still are only 2 games above the Dodgers. What you need is a couple of wins and a couple of Dodgers losses to just say, okay, now you've got the best record in the National League, and you've chased all the way to the very end. You know, you've had that carrot's been in front of you the entire time. It's not just been a complete runaway, you know, and you did get a little pressure from the Cubs at one point or another, you know, throughout the season. So I'm just completely thrilled with what the Brewers have been able to do. And then, you know, like we mentioned earlier, Luke Fickell and the Wisconsin Badgers, they get some style points and a win over the weekend, which was really good to see. And now you get ready for your Big Ten play. You know, now you get ready for that. 877-867-1670, 877-867-1670. If you want to hit us up, feel free to go ahead and do so. All you and I coming up here for the remainder. A little bit of Mike Clemens coming up here, bottom of the hour, so hang in there. Let's go to Nick listening to us in Green Bay. Nick, how you doing, man? What's up? Nick? Nick's off the line.
2: Call back, Nick.
0: Nick, drop. Give us a call back. Give us a buzz back. I got emails, plenty of emails. So let's do this. Rick, first of all, one thing we haven't talked about is the issues with ball security. How many fumbles has Love and had thus far? 3 or 4? We've just seen too many balls on the carpet. They need to fix that. 100% I agree. I think they had 5 fumbles total yesterday, and they lost 1. 5 of them yesterday.
2: And what did the Jets have 3 fumbles and got them back? I would like to think the fumble game came out in the wash yesterday.
0: Yeah.
2: Like, both teams fumbled a bunch, some lost, some... It was just a messy, sloppy game, which, again, like, maybe Matt LaFleur had good reason to be conservative at the end of the game. Like, I don't know, do you want your offense flinging the ball everywhere when you're, you know, 20 yards away and a field goal chance at tying the game? That's kind of what I'm talking about.
0: At the very end, I agree. Just, you know, get it and move on. Yeah. Again, that's the reason you kind of look at things and you go, well, you know, because I was saying when they got down, especially in overtime, when they got down in the field goal range with that big play, I was saying, kick it right now. Kick it right now. Don't screw around. Don't try to run the ball. Don't try to, you know, because anything can happen in a rain game. Just kick it right now and get out of there. Get over with it and just get the win. And that's exactly what they did. Aaron says, hey, Bill, a couple of things are true here. The Packers won. So as you said, they can breathe a little bit. A win for them obviously was better than a loss. However, anybody with a pair of eyes that can look at this team and see that they are poorly coached, in a position like the offensive line, poorly coached in the X's and O's, poorly coached when it comes to the discipline and the penalties, and maybe not yesterday, but poorly coached when it comes to closing out games. Did you see the clip of Matt LaFleur with his face in his hand looking like he was going to piss his own pants when Trey Smack went out there for the game winner? That's real nice. If the rookie looks over his shoulder and sees his head coach doing that, your top leader looks like that in that moment. Are you kidding me? That encapsulate everything that Matt LaFleur is and how his attitude can affect the team. All that just starts to scratch the surface of all I want to say. At least the Badgers laid a beat down on an inferior opponent. Good for them. That is from Aaron. Aaron, appreciate the email.
2: I don't know how you feel about that, Bill. I've seen people tweeting about that moment for the kick, too. I think that's a nothing burger. You've been out there coaching. It's been a stressful game for almost 3 hours. You can't rub your face, man. Like, I understand some of you don't like Matt LaFleur, but, I mean, what is Trace Mack looking over to that? Trace Mack's a big boy. Okay, he's kicking in the NFL. Right. He needs to look over and see his coach smiling and giving him a thumbs up. Like, I don't know. I can't with some. It's creative. Don't get me wrong. It's a creative angle to hate Matt LaFleur.
0: Yeah.
2: So I guess I respect it. I just don't
0: agree. It's another I can't stand him, so I'm going to find a reason to say I can't stand him. Get it. I understand it. I can't argue that. You know, I don't want to see him sitting there smiling and jumping up and down and going, oh, my God, we're going to win the game. Kind of like act like you've been there before. But it's the you know, you'll never know if Andy Reid is winning or losing. He's always the same. Very rarely is he like, yeah, you know, and, you know, he's always the same. You look at coaches like this. Sean Payton is always the same. Sean McVay, he's a little more jubilant when things are good, but he's always got that same glassy-eyed stare, that steely stare, kind of the same. Shanahan, specifically, Shanahan is always looks like he's trying to figure something out. Harbaugh, you know, Jim, not John, always the same. Belichick, always the same. Always the same. So I get it. I get where you're coming from. Ken says, morning, Bill, Kenny and Kenosha. How's the back feeling? The back is actually doing okay today. I got one more doctor's appointment. I've got two more scheduled, but I'm hoping today is the day they look at me and go, okay, it hasn't moved. It's kind of where it's supposed to be, so we'll wait and see. So I'm knock on wood. Watching the game yesterday was exhausting and just brutal. I've always told when your offensive line isn't that good, you go back to the basics. Run the ball. Hell, these guys can't even do that. Undisciplined play, bad play calling, not a well-coached team, going to be a long year. I'll even go further. The NFL is right now hard to watch. These ticky-tack BS calls are ruining the game. Kenneth, some of the calls we've seen in the last couple of weeks, I would agree with. I would agree with. It's been brutal. 100%. Paul says there was a 3rd and 10 from around the 50 in the second quarter. Jordan stepped up into the pocket, ran towards the line of scrimmage, and right to the right, and then on TV, it looks like he could have run for the first down, maybe even more, but he ended up throwing an incomplete pass. He had to punt. Last year, I think he runs for the first down. Is he taking too many shots? He even addressed that after the game, Paul, in his post-game presser. He even said, I should have ran for the first down, hindsight being what it is. But those are the moments that I'm talking about. Those are the moments that I look at and I say, that's when you got an instinct in you, you know? It should be to be, I'm not going to be denied. And he didn't. They won the game. And look, it didn't cost him. But that's the things that, those are the things I'm talking about. You know, those are the things that kind of, I look at it and I'm like, God, he had it right there.
2: So I missed the beginning of this, but if you're talking about the same thing, I think my least favorite Jordan Love moment is that with like a minute left in the 4th, 2nd and 10 when he had space to run and he like corks it while running and he tries to drop one to Matthew Golden down by the goal line. Right. You're talking about.
0: Yeah.
2: I think that was my least favorite. And I don't even know if that's a won't be denied. That's just bad decision making, man.
0: Right. Like, well, he even said after the game he should have ran the football.
2: It was just such a bad he doesn't even have his feet set. You know what I mean? If he wants to pass up the 7-yard run for the 13-yard pass to the guy that's wide open, that's different. I hate running quarterbacks. I wish no quarterbacks ran. But to throw a bomb like that when you can pick up 7 or 8 yards, and if nothing else, ensure you end the game with the ball, which is what a first down does there, if nothing else, like that was such a bad decision. That was part of kind of par for the course for Jordan Love yesterday.
0: Right. Don and Brilliant. Don, how you doing today, man? What's going on?
1: Good, Bill. Hey, good show as always. But one thing about the discipline and all that stuff. So you remember the drop balls in 2024, 33 drop balls in 2020?
0: Yes.
1: I Googled it up. 5 drop balls in 2025. Watson dropped 3, Reed dropped 1, and the other guy dropped 1. I'm like, that's a big improvement. And I don't know if it's LaFleur. I would think it's the receivers more than LaFleur, but I had a guy I wish he'd discipline a little bit better. I mean, you don't bench somebody or get a message across one way or the other, but he's just a totally different style, if you ask me. But
0: yeah. No, I would agree with that. I 100% agree. I 100% agree. I look, I've said when you have guys that are constantly holding, that's because they're getting beat. When you have guys that are committing penalties, especially pre-snap or post-play penalties, that's self-discipline. And that bothers me. And when you see, now again, you're talking about the play caller here, which happens to be the head coach. But when you see things that aren't even, that every other coach is calling out, every other analyst that's played the game is calling out saying, I can't believe you didn't help your quarterback out by keeping the rush off of him by running a couple of play action or a couple of screen passes. And you ask Matt LaFleur about it, or you dare question him. You get an argument about what things actually are. It's like, no, just answer the damn question. You know, is it just not in your repertoire anymore? I don't know. All of that stuff begins. I've always said, you never wake up one day and there's a wall, right? It's like in any relationship. You know, it's one little thing here, one little thing there, one little thing here, and before you know it, the wall is built. It's not one big thing that just puts the wall or the brick right in front of you. It's all the little things that begin to build up, and these are the little things that are beginning to build up that we've seen over the years. That it's kind of like, you know, you've got to fix this stuff. You're not going to be, if your goal is to win a championship, you're not going to be a championship team leading the league in penalties, leading the league in penalty yardage, leading the league in turnovers, and not running a full repertoire of offensive plays because you just forget about it, don't want to, you're afraid. You can't do that. And that's not winning football, for lack of a better term. 877-867-1670. Let's go. Well, let's do this. Let's take a quick break because we're a little bit late. Let's take a quick break. Stay tuned. We got a whole lot more of the Bill Michaels Show all coming up, and it's coming up right after this. Don't go anywhere.
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17: All right. It wasn't always pretty, right? We stuck together. You're down 10 in the fourth quarter, and we found a way to get it done. Give it up for yourself. Defensively, I thought we did a hell of a job, man. Just attacking all game long. Give it up for the defense. Our special teams are special today, man. And there was a lot of great performances, man. And I love how you guys competed. But the first guy came in, he put field position repeatedly. Give it up for Sky Moore. Hey, next guy, rookie kicker, coming in for his first game. I love the fight of this group. And you know what? When one side, when it wasn't going well, the other side had each other's backs. And that's what it takes, man. That's what it takes. Everybody looking in the mirror, seeing what, focusing on one play at a time, seeing what we can do better. All right?
18: Let's go. Pack on three. One, two, three.
19: That's the post game, Matt LaFleur. Now, he didn't say anything about the offense, but the defense did play pretty well. Lucas Van Ness had a game. Keyshawn Nixon had a game, but it went in the opposite direction. It wasn't nearly as good as the opener against Minnesota. Trace Mack got it done. Sky Moore got it done. This portion of the program brought to you by our friends at Potawatomi. Potawatomi, they have the sports book in Milwaukee. Do not forget, coming up, Carter, Wisconsin. We are going to be in Potawatomi at the Rockin' Brews in Carter, Wisconsin on Sunday, October 25th. That is the game in which the Green Bay Packers go over to Detroit. And the Green and Gold postgame show is going to be live in Carter, Wisconsin after that. So come on over and say hello, especially if you're in the area, if you're new UP and you're maybe even a Lions fan. Come on over. Going to have kind of a watch party, watch the game there, hang out for a while, and then the Green and Gold postgame show before we all culminate and head out to other areas. But we're going to be at the Rockin' Brews in Carter, Wisconsin. Potawatomi.com for all the information, but we're going to be there on October 25th. Looking forward to it. All right, let's go break this whole thing down. Our guy Mike Clemens joining us on the hotline on the Schneider Big Orange Hotline. Mike, how you doing today, man?
20: Good, Bill. You know, last week was my first chance to really see what Jonathan Gannon's defense was going to look like, how these players are going to play into it. Brian Gutekunst and his draft and his free agency moves in the offseason, et cetera, his decisions on who he's going to move with on, like J.J. Anagbare, who, again, had another big play for the Jets yesterday, you know, late in the game. But, you know, it's in terms of how much more money are we going to spend on that edge position, you know, anticipating when we do get Micah Parsons back, et cetera. The other thing was, in that game last week, I texted you a video that I shot actually during the game. Probably shouldn't be doing that. Carl Brooks made this tremendous move over the middle and pushed the center back into Carson Wentz. And I said, look at these stunts are running, especially on third down. And if you think about the attention that Gutekunst, that Jonathan Gannon have had with that interior line. And so I asked Gannon about that after the game last week in Minnesota.
21: Jonathan, there was one play, I think second quarter, where Carl Brooks is lined up outside left guard, and then he comes under, takes the center, pushes him into Carson. I think he switched to Hargrave. How much of a force can that guy be for you to put pressure on the quarterback through the middle?
22: Yeah, all our interior guys, you know, interior pass rush is a huge thing to me because, you know, if you can collapse the middle of the pocket, that's in the quarterback's lap. So, like, from, you know, playing quarterback, yes, edge rush is cool, but if it doesn't sync up with what's happening in front of him, he just steps up or steps out of it, and it's no big deal, right? They're versed at doing that, quarterbacks, right? Well, when you collapse the middle of the pocket, he can't go this way, so you kind of eliminate where he can step up to. So I thought our guys did a good job, and that'll always be an emphasis, obviously, affect the quarterback, right? A key philosophy of defense on pass downs. But when you can do it both from out here and really in here, I think that's a tool that we have to be able to execute and use to affect the passer.
0: Mike, I thought even without Hargrave, they did a good job interior-wise in stopping the run specifically. They were able to kind of push the – they won that side of the ball in the trenches. And whenever you can do that, Lucas Van Ness coming off the edge, who, like I said before, had a hell of a game, then you're going to have a lot of success and force them to become one-dimensional with a team that's not great offensively. But the fact that they were able to really kind of stymie Breece Hall and what they were able to do the first week versus the second week, I thought was a win when it comes to the defensive side of the football.
20: Gannon and LaFleur knew that the Jets were going to come with this power kind of team. First of all, they were missing a couple of the receivers due to injury in yesterday's game. And, yeah, like you say, look at Breece Hall and Wisconsin's Braylon Allen.
0: Yep.
20: Those guys held a like total 67 yards, where they were, you know, $1.50 last week. I mean, you saw what they wanted to do against the Titans, run the ball, tough on defense. That's Jets defense, man. They're going to be a problem for people. Will McDonald from Wisconsin, you know, from Tulsa, J.J. Anigbari mentioned him. And how about that David Bailey, outside linebacker? That guy was in your backfield. That's their first-round pick from this year, that rookie. And Aaron Glenn said this morning, just about an hour ago, he talked about, after looking at the film, how the Packers stopped the Jets' run game.
2: Their interior guys, like, they were really good. And this interior pressure that they had, like, that was their bread and butter, you know, when it comes to stopping the run. And they made it hard, and we knew that. And I talked about that all week. At that point, man, we just got to do our best to try to have some other options when it comes to that. I thought our guys did. I thought we ran some perimeter runs. I thought Breece had a couple of runs in that. I thought Braylon broke one. That was one for the touchdown. I think it was a 3rd-and-2. All right, we ran the ball and we missed it. Got to a 4th-and-1. I think we were at the logo that time, and man, we were going to try to win the game. And listen, I do not regret that decision not one bit. You know, you just got to give hats off to those guys. They made a play. I think Van Ness actually crashed down and ended up closing the door. I think those other guys had stunt moves when they actually went outside, ended up taking the gaps away on that. You know, I got to give credit to those guys. Those guys did a pretty good job there.
0: Mike, the big argument in New York, I know, was the end of the clock in the last couple of minutes of that game. And Eric Glenn defended what he did. Not many people agreeing with it, but they kind of feel that he completely mismanaged the clock by not calling a timeout, trying to slow down the Packers on that 4th-down play. And then, you know, I mean, I know the game didn't necessarily flip, but, I mean, he was really, really being ripped in New York.
20: I have a feeling the Jets' hothead owner, Woody Johnson, is going to be firing the analytics department for the New York Jets today, perhaps this afternoon. Two things, Bill. First of all, the Jets won the toss in the overtime. And all the coaches that I talked to this summer said that with the way the new rules are, if you win the toss, you defer. You know, you let the other team get out there first because you can respond. And you know what you have to respond with. That's just like supposed to be a normal now. And instead, Aaron Glenn, you know, said, we want the ball.

0: En garde!
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2: He would have done differently in that last minute of the fourth quarter.
3: When it comes to...
2: just the way the clock was managed in terms of letting all that time, because the receiver was tackled with like 102 left. And,
3: okay.
2: You know, they held it. Was there any thought to maybe try to get the ball back there, you know, calling timeouts in your day after assessment?
3: Between me and our game management guys, our analytical guys, that we talked through those situations quite a bit. That situation actually came up in a number of our conversations of, man, when we have the punter at the logo, man, we don't want to put ourselves in a situation where we get our guys in a backed up situation. And I know that we're talking about, man, getting our offense going in that situation. But the thing is, they had two timeouts also. And if you put yourself in a backed-up situation and things don't go as planned, I think you're giving the other team an opportunity to go down there and be able to make a play. So I just felt like that was the right decision to do at that point. We actually wanted to play for overtime when it came to that.
4: I don't know what the hell to make of that.
5: Yeah. Yes.
4: He said situation like five times, but I don't know what the hell that meant.
5: The New York guys are going to have so much fun with that.
4: Right?
5: I
4: know, right?
5: In the newspapers and everything. For the Packers offensive line, buddy, I mean, third play of the game, it's Baco Belawali with the knee injury. It's the same knee that he had the patellar tendon surgery on in the offseason. They're carting him off. You got Aaron Banks out with a toe injury, not a knee. Bill, he was in street clothes when they opened up the locker, and then the guys still had their shoulder pads and jerseys on, which means he was out of the game. You know, maybe the x-ray found he's got a broken toe. All I know right now is it's a toe injury for your left guard. Then Jacob Monk had to be pulled. He had some kind of a stinger. Matt LaFleur is asked about, what were you doing? You're losing your guys in the offensive line, and you got a game this Thursday night against the Falcons.
6: There's a lot of things that we don't control, but we do control how we respond, and guys are going to have to step up, and that's just the way it is. We're going to have to do a great job coaching them up. I loved the fact that our guys that stepped into the game, whether it's Jagger, obviously Belton, coming in and just competing and battling. As a matter of fact, there was a time we were down to four linemen. We were talking about having to put Tucker Kraft in at tackle when Monk was getting evaluated, so... It just, I've never been a part of anything like that, but it does come up from time to time. I don't know if he got a stinger or something.
4: Interesting stuff. Let's do this. We got Mike Clemens on the air with us. We're going to continue to talk to Mike. 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
16: Which division rival do you currently dislike the least? 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And now, Doug, you are on the fan.
17: Hey, Marcus. Hey. Like you say, it changes. 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
16: Wait, you dislike the Bears the least?
17: Yes.
16: Oh.
17: Because, to me, I dislike them the least because they're my favorite rival for the Packers.
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17: Well, I like that, and the Vikings have never won a Super Bowl, and the Lions have never won a Super Bowl, and I want to keep it that way.
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17: I him, Amon-Ra St. Brown, I'd like to just punch right in the head. you know, I just, God, I can't stand him.
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5: Jordan, you're down 17-7. What are you thinking?
6: Just keep playing. The mindset for everybody in the locker room is take that one play at a time. You know, we know there's still a lot of game left, a lot of plays to be had. And, you know, the mindset is take it one play at a time and just keep fighting.

0: back to the program on a Green and Gold Monday. Packers get a win. They knock off the New York Jets 2017 in overtime with a Trey Smack 26-yarder to end it. Mike Clemens joining us on the hotline. And, Mike, I mean, look, joyous locker room, all that kind of good stuff. It still was not a clean game by any stretch of the imagination. As a matter of fact, it was really ugly, and I don't feel much better today than I did yesterday. But at least the Packers were able to put up the 10 points at the end of the ball game rather than the opponent coming from behind and putting up the last 10 points to beat the Green Bay Packers.
1: Yeah, and this is a real gut punch, though, for the New York Jets, because here they are at home, and they're excited about the offseason moves that they've made, you know, and to have, you know, a veteran, mature quarterback like Geno Smith in there, who threw for 218 yards yesterday. And, you know, they had control of that game. They had control of that game for three quarters and a 10-point lead going into the rain. I mean, it was all in their favor. The Jets fans were really loud at MetLife. And Aaron Glenn, Geno was asked after the game, the quarterback, on blowing a 10-point lead in the fourth quarter to the Packers.
2: Yeah, we just got to close the game better. You know, I thought we had the lead, obviously, in the fourth quarter, as you said, and we had opportunities, you know, to close out the game, and we didn't capitalize on those. And so, you know, for us, it's always going to get back to the drawing board and find ways to get better.
3: When you have control of the game in the fourth quarter and you're really close to being 2-0, how difficult is that to emotionally?
2: You know, I'm not too emotional about anything. I understand that this process oriented, that's the way I live my life. And so, you know, like I said, we'll look at the film and look at ways to get better from it. And we had the game right in our hands and we didn't finish. And so, to me, there's tons of room for improvement, but the time is now, and so we got to get it done.
4: AG has talked about competitive stamina. Obviously, overtime didn't go the way that you wanted it to. Do you think that you guys ran out of stamina? Do you think you ran out of steam?
2: Not at all. I can play another game if we needed to. We just didn't get it done.
0: Mike, and I appreciate that, but the bottom line is they just didn't look good either. I mean, the Packers kind of hung around in an ugly game, and we're still able to knock off the Jets. This, like you said, has to be a huge gut punch. I'll say this. If you want to take some positives from yesterday, like I mentioned, some of the overall team things, Lucas Van Ness played really well last weekend, played well again this weekend.
1: He's the guy everybody's talking about. You know, before I forget, let's insert in there that Jaden Reed, the receiver that went down with a neck injury, and, you know, I've seen this several times, you know, in my years. I think it's going to be one of these neck injuries. I just from what I saw, I have no idea what the details are. He gets hit. You feel that shock and the numbness go through the whole body. He flips over. He's able to flip over from face down onto his back. Then they came, and he's going through the spasms and loss of feeling, you know, throughout his body. They take him to the hospital. He spent the hospital last night in New Jersey. He's expected to come back this afternoon after being observation and more tests to see if there's any broken bones in that back and in the neck, et cetera, and see how he responds. He tweeted out about 6:30 last night, you know, doing much better, you know, better motion, to let the family, friends, and fans know that he's doing okay. So there's that situation. On defense, I think the only guy that got hurt was the defensive lineman, Anthony Campbell. The rookie, he had an ankle injury. But, yeah, this defense, man, Evan Williams, how about he had 10 tackles.
0: Yeah.
1: Cooper with 8. Keyshawn Nixon, a corner, was 7. Nyheer Franklin, did you see his leadership on the sideline?
0: Yes, he was the guy. The new guy is the one that grabbed everybody and got in their ass.
1: Yeah, and that's also why he was voted a team captain. How about Javon Bullard? I love the way that guy plays.
0: Let him
1: talk smack and all that. That's a stupid taunting rule.
0: Right.
1: Got. And even the rookie, Denai Sutton, had 6 tackles in that game.
0: And Cisse is a hitter. I love the fact that he comes up and he hits from the backside. I love that.
1: Yeah, Brandon Cisse had 5 tackles as well. I mean, these are crazy good defensive numbers, and maybe that's enough to get you through until offense figures out what they're going to do with offensive line, and it's probably going to be low scoring for now. So you asked Jordan Love, who's the star of the game, and he said Lucas Van Ness, man.
5: Man, I thought he was flying around and making a lot of plays, especially at the end. He made some huge plays, obviously, some sacks, but he's flying all over the field. I think defense overall, man, they did a great job today. You know, they're the reason they kept us in the game. They had some huge stops. You know, when offense wasn't you know, playing up to our standard of what we need to play at. They're the ones that kept us in the game and, you know, kept us with a fighting chance. So they did a great job today.
6: What happened to your, you kept shaking your hand out. What happened?
5: Yeah, I got hit in the elbow, and my hand just went numb. So, yeah.
0: The funny bone he got hit in. I saw the Zaire Franklin grabbing everybody, and this was impassioned. And then after that, I think it was the next series, then Micah Parsons got into the mix, and he came over and gathered everybody up.
1: A guy on IR. And Micah, you know, the leader that he is, he talked to the media yesterday about, look at my guy, Lucas Van Ness.
7: Between all of us, I think Luke is someone that people sleep on the most, and I don't know why. Like, you know, I think by the end of the season, if Luke stays healthy, I think the Packers will be, he'll probably be the favorite. That's how much confidence I have in him.
0: Yeah, he. I tell you, if Micah comes back and plays anywhere near a shell of himself, they got some bookends. I'm not jumping on totally the Lucas Van Ness bandwagon, but he has certainly proven that he's come back this year and played extremely good. And he has been a bright spot on that defense, without a doubt. And, you know, I don't know what he did differently in this offseason, but he's taken it to heart, man.
1: Well, holding down Breece Hall and Wisconsin's Braden Allen to 67 total yards in rushing yesterday. Lucas Van Ness, 10 tackles, credited with 1.5 sacks, pressure on the quarterback. He talked about, you know, was asked, did you do anything differently for this game?
8: You know, I just came in today and, you know, I was just focused on dominating. You know, we was coming into the week and we knew they was going to run the ball and it was going to be a rainy game and, what they were going to try to do in a line of scrimmage. So, it's been a mentality all week. I came in with mentality. I was ready to play, you know, throughout the week. I was getting off of protocol and just trying to find a way to get on that field, and I'm happy I was able to, but I had a lot of fun out there today.
0: Yeah, he looked like he was having fun. And he's, like I said, he's progressed. He's gotten better. He's kind of morphing into a little bit of a leader.
1: You interviewed him on the tailgate tour, right?
0: Last year, yeah. We sat down and had a conversation.
1: How did you find this kid?
0: I was really impressed. And I was really rooting for him, to be honest with you. I mean, probably the same way you feel about him. I thought he was humble. He knows he has a lot to prove. He knew there was a lot of pressure on him. But he kind of embraced it. And he didn't realize what people were saying about him when it came to high expectations. And first two games this year, obviously those expectations are being well received.
1: Well, I had a conversation with him toward the end of training camp because he's like always gone someplace. If he's not going to some meeting early, or if he's, you know, for most of his career, can't say having to go in for treatments, right?
0: Right.
1: Get back on the field and everything. But, you know, when you got Micah telling the media, here's the progress on my knee, here's what we think, and he goes, I think Lucas Van Ness is going to be the guy to look up to. This is Micah 2 months ago saying this.
0: Right.
1: You know, we got to get behind this kid. And I went to Lucas, and I said, you need to talk more, man. You know, we need to hear from you. You know, you point over to Tucker Kraft. You need to be the guy like Tucker Kraft. Those are the two guys right now that this team is really being led by, right? Tucker Kraft on one side and Lucas Van Ness on the defense. And as we got into the conversation about it, at the end he said, you know, I played for Iowa, for Kirk Ferentz. Players don't talk there. The coach does.
0: Mm-hmm.
1: You know?
0: Right.
1: So I'm not used to banging my own drum. So I thought that was an interesting point. Now, meanwhile, Jordan Love, you know, here's his offense. This team has got 26 penalties just two games into the season, and Jordan Love talked about how they got to get that fixed.
5: That's definitely an area we've got to improve on. You know, that's 2 weeks where we've had a lot of penalties that just put us back. You know, those are things that stop drives, put you behind the sticks, obviously, and it's tough to overcome. So that's an area we've got to focus, clean up, figure out what's going on, especially on just pre-snap, alignment penalties, things like that. So definitely an area we've got to improve.
0: Mike, I'll tell you, it's a win. We can talk about all the positives, but I left feeling as bad this week about this team and their offensive performance as I did last week when they came out of Minneapolis.
1: Yeah, and I think I mentioned this Wednesday night on the Huddle Show with you, because I, you know, just sort of come from the locker room, but I was standing there and talking to one other senior writer, and we're looking around like, okay, who do we interview? And it's like, I need to talk to somebody on the offensive line, none of these guys want to talk, can talk, right, or are in the room. And I started asking around some of the other guys, like, when's the last time you talked to the left tackle, Jordan Morgan? I don't know, a year? Mm-hmm. It's like, what's right going on? So the only guy you can talk to is Tucker Kraft, and after the game, here's his what his take was on this win in overtime.
9: Can't let a win mask our problems. You know, we have to get back to the chalkboard. We have to be aggressive. We have to look in the mirror and set a standard for ourselves as a team and as each individual.
0: And that's it. Very blunt, very easy, and you kind of go and say, look, we stink, we know, we have to fix it, and now we wait and see how it gets fixed. Mike, we'll see, because it's a very short week. They have got a lot of injuries to work through right now, and there's going to be, I would assume, quite a few roster moves regarding the offensive line, right?
1: Long line in the training room. Good news is, with all those extensions they've done the last year, they've got more tables to get guys back and ready. I mean, I've heard some, you know, former players have had to tour through there and just rave. They can't believe the facilities and how they've improved. There's no waiting in line anymore. They're going to need it. They'll probably only do like a walkthrough tomorrow. We really won't get an update on some of these injuries from LaFleur until tomorrow afternoon. That's when he's going to talk. They're not even going to look at that tape. They started with their Falcons prep probably Friday night after they sent the players home. Now they're full into coming out with that so they can present it to the players tomorrow, walk through it, rehearse it a little bit on Wednesday. Thankfully, they've got the home game tomorrow. Falcons are now 0-2, so, you know, and they got quarterback problems, so that's in the Packers' favor to get through this game Thursday night. But I'll have more for you guys tomorrow night after we talk to LaFleur, and we'll talk to all the coordinators, too, about what happened in New York and what they anticipate for Thursday night football.
0: Man, great stuff as always, Bob. We'll talk to you then, okay?
1: Thanks, Bill.
0: There you go. Good stuff, Michael. Appreciate it as always. And let's do this. We'll step out. We'll take a quick break. We'll come back and kind of wrap things up. This portion of the program brought to you by our friends at Buzzer Billy. He's going to be out there this week. As a matter of fact, on Pearl Street in La Crosse, Wisconsin, Buzzer Billy's downstairs, Starlight Lounge upstairs. Tremendous food at Buzzer Billy's. Looking forward to the Wisconsin beer cheese soup, among others. The poutine, the chicken quesadilla. I love that as well. But they have so many good dishes out there. And then Starlight Lounge with the craft cocktails upstairs. Both places under one roof on Pearl Street in La Crosse, Wisconsin, and I will see you out there when we come out for Oktoberfest this weekend. Stay tuned. More of the Bill Michaels Show is next.
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0: Welcome back to the program. As much of it as there is left, tomorrow we'll be back at it on a short week. A reminder, we're going to be at Home Field Pub and Grill all day on Thursday, 10 a.m. to 2 p.m. And then after the Packers game, after that culminates, we're going to be over at Home Field Pub and Social for the Green and Gold postgame show. Also, then on Friday, we're going to stop out and check out the tapping of the Golden Can. Grant, you guys are going to be at Flipside on Friday morning, right?
1: Correct. Flipside. We will start the show at 6. We'll be there until 10. I think the royal family's swinging through around 6:30, and we'll tap closer to 8 o'clock.
0: Okay, I was going to say, I don't know if I can make 6:30. But
1: you might not make 6:30, but if you can make 8, you will be there for the tapping.
0: Okay, well, I'll do everything I can to be there, and then from there I head over to the Oktoberfest grounds and then kind of go from there, and then there you have it. So then we got the show from 10 a.m. to 2 p.m. out at the Oktoberfest grounds in La Crosse coming up. So we got a busy week all over the state of Wisconsin from one side to the other. And that's going to do it for the day. We'll be back at it again tomorrow. Thanks to Mike Clemens. Thanks to James Lofton. Thanks to Eric Baranchek for joining us. Thanks to you for being here as well. And until we talk again 20 hours from now, we got a night off of any local sports. Tonight you got the Giants and the Rams, but at least we don't have the local sports this evening. But until we talk again 20 hours from now, time for us to go. Have a go.

0: ABC News. I'm Michelle Franzen. In Texas, a DoorDash driver is in federal custody after being shot by ICE personnel in Austin Sunday during an immigration operation. ABC's Melissa Adan has the latest.
1: Homeland Security says that Garces Perez was shot in the torso and right now is in stable condition. They say that he's being held by federal authorities while he's awaiting deportation. However, his attorney is calling for more transparency. She's saying she's concerned about his medical status, also his ability to communicate with legal counsel.
0: The FAA announced it's shutting down airspace in parts of the Northeast for about 30 minutes to make initial repairs after a communication system outage at the air traffic control center overseeing airports in New Jersey and Philadelphia. That caused ground stops at Newark and Philadelphia airports. Federal aviation officials say they realized the backup frequency line failed too, that had been cut in New Jersey at a construction site. On Wall Street this hour, stocks are up. This is ABC News.
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10: That's me. Thank you for joining me on this Monday afternoon on The Fan. No, not just any Monday. It is a victory Monday. No, it's a victory Monday that does it. It's a victory Monday. It's just a victory, just a regular victory Monday. 287 days later, after the last victory Monday we had around here, didn't always feel like victory Sunday, let's say, but it was. The Packers got a win. No need to apologize. There never is a need to apologize for a win. But not all wins are created equal, and a couple big losses in that game as well. We'll get to all of it here on the program. That's how we'll spend the next 4 hours, picking it apart on this Victory Monday, starting right now.
11: We just got to start fast.
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5: Let's see what's up today.
10: 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We'll talk about the Packers' win over the Jets. We'll look ahead to the Packers' home opener Thursday night when they host the Atlanta Falcons. You would think the Packers should be 2-1 as of late Thursday night. But we'll see. Andy Herman joins me at 2:35. Always look forward to talking to Andy, period. But especially Mondays during football season, win or lose. But it's been a minute. Like I said, it's been since December 8th since we've had a victory Monday in regards to the Packers. Andy Herman joins me at 2:35.
5: Moving on to today's biggest stories in sports.
10: Well, the Packers win. Of course, that is the biggest story, at least around here. The Packers rallied from a 10-point fourth-quarter deficit to beat the New York Jets in overtime. 20-17 was the final score from MetLife Stadium. Whew. 17-7 in the fourth quarter, but the Packers battled back to win. Jordan Love threw for 145 yards and 2 touchdowns. Offensive line was better. The game was ugly. But they got what they needed, and what they needed was a win. Here's Love.
9: We had to bounce back after week one. The game wasn't pretty, but to finish the game, to get a win, that was huge, starting with two road games. So we needed this one right here, and now we got a short week to be able to get ready.
10: Yeah. The Packers 1-1 on the season. They'll host the 0-2 Atlanta Falcons Thursday night in their home opener at Lambeau Field. Head coach Matt LaFleur acknowledging the reality that they have some stuff to fix before Thursday night.
11: There's a lot of stuff we got to clean up in a short order, on a short week, in order for us to need to see improvement.
10: Yep, they do. We do too. Despite the win, the Packers suffered a couple injuries to key players, including right tackle Zach Bakalbiwele, with the knee injury again, long-term fear suspected for Zach Bakalbiwele, and receiver Jaden Reed spent the night in the hospital, but feeling in all extremities, and it seems to be a relatively positive first report on Jaden Reed. Both of them were lost on the first possession of the game. Meanwhile, the Vikings beat the Bears 9-3 at Soldier Field. The Vikings atop the NFC North at 2-0. The Bears joined the Packers and the Lions at 1-1. A couple of injury updates. Bears head coach Ben Johnson said that quarterback Caleb Williams is considered week-to-week with his hamstring injury. He was screaming on the field and in tears on the cart as he was being carted off the field, which has created quite the Paul Pierce-esque reaction on social media. But never want to see anybody get hurt. The reaction made it seem like it could be very, very serious. And look, I mean, hey, I don't blame Caleb for if his mind went to worst case scenario right away. Like, he's going to be emotional about it. But it sounds like Caleb dodged a serious injury. The Ringer's Tom Pelissero said that Caleb could have a chance to play this week against the Eagles, but Ben Johnson noted that Williams will likely miss some time. We'll see. Meanwhile, Tom Pelissero reported that Vikings quarterback Kyler Murray has cleared the concussion protocol, and he's going to start this week against the Tampa Bay Buccaneers, so the 2-0 Vikings get their starting quarterback back. J.J. McCarthy goes back to QB3. Some other games in the early slate yesterday, the Saints upset the Ravens. The Raiders beat the Chargers. Chargers are 0-2 now. The Bengals beat down the Texans 20-6. The Browns beat the Buccaneers after a long rain delay and what was basically a hurricane ripping through Tampa. And last night, the Chiefs beat the Colts 33-30 in overtime. Tonight, week two wraps up on Monday Night Football with the Giants visiting the Los Angeles Rams. The Giants are 1-0, coming off a win last Sunday night over the Cowboys. The Rams are coming off a blowout loss to the Niners in Australia last week. And Rams head coach Sean McVay was impressed with what he saw from the Giants in the season opener last week.
13: I saw a defense that played with their hair on fire, played with a great energy, a great effort. You know, there was a style of play. I think that's the biggest thing defensively that you could really see.
10: Pre-game coverage for Monday Night Football begins at 6 o'clock tonight with Westwood One. 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
10: Well, the Badgers got a big win too, or at least a win. The Badgers improved to 2-1 after blowing out Eastern Michigan 54-10. It didn't always look like a blowout win, though. The Badgers were favored by 24.5. They were supposed to kick the crap out of Eastern Michigan because it's Eastern Michigan. But in the first quarter, it didn't look like that would necessarily be a foregone conclusion. The Badgers trailed Eastern Michigan after the first quarter 7-3. It was a rough start for quarterback Colton Joseph, but he settled down and had a big game. Ultimately, down 7-3 after one quarter didn't matter, because after four quarters, the Badgers had 54 points and Eastern Michigan had 10. Big win for Luke Fickell.
15: Every win we need, and I think that's where we can't be arrogant and delusional, is that every win is important and every opportunity is important. But I think the way that which we went about today is more important. And I mean that in, you know, the challenges of the first quarter, but the consistency of who we are.
10: We can be arrogant and delusional. Now, the question was basically like, did you need that win? Is that what you needed? And he's like, well, we need every win. But I got a kick out of that quote.
15: And I think that's where we can't be arrogant and delusional.
10: Because I think in this instance, those are kind of synonymous. I suppose you can be arrogant and not delusional. But if you're going to, in the Badger situation under Luke Fickell, if they are arrogant about anything, if they're like cocky and feeling themselves, which is not always the definition of arrogant, but usually I think that's what we would label those are synonymous. But if you're arrogant about anything right now, then you're delusional, because there's not much to be arrogant or overconfident about. But whatever. The Badgers win. Wide receiver Tyrell Henry caught 14 passes to set the Badgers' single-game record. Colton Joseph threw for 362 yards and accounted for 4 touchdowns. Henry's 14 catches included 160 yards and a touchdown. He did that all despite dislocating a finger on the opening drive of the game. Up next for the Badgers Saturday, they're at number 13 Penn State. Kickoff at 4 o'clock. Meanwhile, Texas remains on top of the coaches' poll after week 3. The Longhorns are followed by Georgia, Notre Dame, Indiana, and Miami.
5: Next.
14: The headline here.
10: The Brewers sweep in Baltimore. The Brewers completed the 3-game sweep of the Orioles, 3-0, with the win yesterday. Cooper Pratt drove in a couple of runs. William Contreras homered. The Brewers are now 40 games over 500. They are 98-58, the best record in baseball. 98 wins marks a new single-season franchise record. Of course, the Brewers won 97 games last year. Now 98 wins, the new single-season franchise record. The Brewers are off today before they begin a 3-game series in Philly tomorrow. The magic number for the number one seed is 4. The magic number for a bye in the playoffs is down to 1 for your Milwaukee Brewers.
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10: 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The Fan, it is Better Call Eversole. It is Monday, September 21st, 2026. Yeah, that was ugly, but it's also a win. All right, I think everybody's kind of singing the same song today. It is the first Victory Monday for the Green Bay Packers in 287 days. First win since December 7th of last year when the Packers beat the Chicago Bears at Lambeau Field on the game-winning, game-ending interception by Keyshawn Nixon. So the losing streak is officially over. The Packers beat the New York Jets 20-17. They trailed by 10. The Packers trailed by 10 in the fourth quarter. I thought it was just about over on the final play of the third quarter, third and long, little screen pass to Breece Hall. All you got to do is tackle him short of the sticks. Instead, he picks up like 40 yards. And then you start the fourth quarter, which has basically been the number one problem for the Packers dating back to December of last year, is the inability to finish. But apparently they decided to reverse course and do a 180 and just sleepwalk through three quarters and then look at the scoreboard and decide to save their best for last. Now, it wasn't all bad. It was just mostly bad. Obviously, the game could not possibly have started worse. And I'm going to try really hard to balance the positivity with the reality and how I feel today, because it is a win. And with where the Packers are at, there is zero need. It doesn't make any sense to apologize for a win or to downplay the importance of it. They desperately needed this win and they got it. But to start the game, it could not have possibly started any worse. I don't know how many plays in the first quarter did not involve something bad happening for the Packers, whether it be an injury. They lost Jaden Reed and Zach Bakobiwele on the first three plays of the game. Matthew Golden dropped one in his hands after losing Jaden Reed before that. His head may not have been in it, but an awful first possession. And then almost every other play for the Packers included a penalty. It was so sloppy, so beyond bad. But it was a win. Therefore, it wasn't all bad. And specifically, two guys stood out to me. Sky Moore, who proved to be an absolute game changer in the return game. They don't win that game without signing Sky Moore and making him their primary return specialist on a day that the offense was sputtering at best, idle in many ways. Sky Moore helped them win that football game. And then, of course, there's Lucas Van Ness. Going back to the draft, when he came out, the Packers took him with the 13th pick. Of course, that pick was part of the Aaron Rodgers trade between the Packers and the New York Jets. They swapped first-round picks, so the Jets got 15, the Packers got 13, and the Packers took Lucas Van Ness. Fitting that he absolutely dominated. I suppose it's fitting that he absolutely dominated yesterday at MetLife Stadium. On one September Sunday in East Rutherford, MVP was spelled LVN. Lucas Van Ness was the best player on the field for the Packers. I mean, there's really no way around it. 10 tackles, 3 tackles for loss, 4 quarterback hits, and a sack and a half. It was undoubtedly the best game of Lucas Van Ness's career, and therefore it was a pretty good day. Vindication for the unofficial president of the Lucas Van Ness fan club, Micah Parsons. Because Micah's been trying to tell us.
14: Luke is someone that people sleep on the most, and I don't know why. Like, you know, I think by the end of the season, if Luke stays healthy, I think the Packers will, he'll probably be the favorite. That's how much confidence I have in him.
17: Who are you?
14: I'm already a favorite. He's a, but I definitely think I'm going to have my hands full with Luke on who's going to be the best. And, you know, I believe in him. I think sometimes he listens to y'all and that gets to him. But I think he can be as great as he wants to be.
10: I mean, look, it takes different players take different timelines for the switch to finally flick or for the light bulb to go on. And maybe it's now. Maybe it's his fourth NFL season where suddenly Lucas Van Ness takes his game to another level. So far, it looks like that's what's happening right before our eyes. Now, it's kind of like the old cliche, the old joke. Why don't they just make the whole plane out of the black box, you know? If only the Packers could make the whole team out of Lucas Van Ness and Sky Moore yesterday, then they may have, well, heck, there were a couple injuries on the offensive line away from maybe Lucas Van Ness playing tackle as the bookend to Tucker Kraft, which they were seriously considering because they were down to 4 healthy offensive linemen for a brief point in time. Obviously, the big takeaway, season-ending injuries change the course of a season. They change the outlook of a season. There are not many individual players better at their respective job than Zach Bakobiwele at right tackle. And it sounds like Zach Bakobiwele will be out for a long time, if not the entire season. Obviously, he had the partially torn patellar tendon last year. The patellar injury is a really tough one to come back from. We'll see what happens with Zach Bakobiwele. Obviously, Jaden Reed with the neck injury and was taken off on a stretcher, stayed overnight in the hospital, hoping for the best on Jaden Reed as well. But, I mean, all last week, and frankly for much of the offseason, the number one talking point was the offensive line, and realistically, how far can this Packers team go with a subpar offensive line? If you remove Zach Bakobiwele from that subpar offensive line, By the way, the Packers are the first team in the Super Bowl era, according to Doug Clawson. The Packers, the first team in the Super Bowl era to win a game with fewer than 200 total yards, at least 10 penalties, and no takeaways. The first team in the Super Bowl era to win with those stats. But a win's a win, right? 920-393-1075 is the number. 920-393-1075 is the number on the talk and text line. The losing streak is over. But woof, dial me up. Let's talk about it next. 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Tonight, the low 49. I looked at the forecast the next few days, and I cannot tell you how much I love it. I freaking love it. The high 62 today. Tomorrow, 61. Wednesday, 66. It is fall. We're going to have fall for like 15 minutes, and then it's going to suck. But while we have fall, I love early fall. It's great. It's the best. Now let's talk Packers with a heavy dose of reality. Another one.
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1: A victory Monday in Green Bay after a win. It was a win. By definition, it was a win over the Jets, thanks in part to Sky Moore and his return ability. This call courtesy of Fox.
2: There's Sky Moore. Moore across the 30. Still going. Across midfield. Big return, Sky Moore.
1: Which set up the Packers' game-tying field goal at the end of regulation. I don't want to talk about the ensuing drive that set up because it was a, well, frankly, pretty predictable. Don't be cynical. It's a win, Marcus. Do not be cynical. They don't win that game, though, without Sky Moore. Love that. Love that. A win is a win, right? Let's go to the phones and we'll start with Doug. Wait a second. Let's try that again. Let's go to the phones and we'll start with Doug. Doug, what's up?
3: Hey, Marcus. You got me?
1: Yes, sir. What's up?
3: Okay. Number of things. I don't wish injuries on anybody, but going back to the first week, the offensive lineman that finished this game, I think Burton was in there at left guard, right?
1: Correct, he was.
3: And Anthony Belton was the right tackle.
1: Correct.
3: I can't believe, for the life of me, I can't believe they didn't start the season out with that offensive line compared to what they had. You know, well, you're going off of past laurels with Zach and not knowing if he can play or not. You basically cost us a game starting that offensive line. I can't believe they actually thought that those were the best five players to start the season with. You know, yeah. I actually saw improvement in the offensive line in this game. As little as it may be, there was. Granted, you had a running back come in too, in Caleb Johnson. He definitely helped that team win the game, despite the fact that he did run the ball somewhat and were able to, which they didn't do at all in the second half of the game last week. Yeah. And another reason, you finally had some players, a la Lucas Van Ness, a la Bullard, and I'll even mention one other guy's name. I couldn't believe it. Xavier McKinney actually made a play to help the Packers win a game. In the last year and a half, I don't think he's done that. You come up big on a third down in that game.
1: The PBU.
3: To get him off the field.
1: Yep.
3: To get him, you know. When was the last time he did something like that for the Green Bay Packers? That's the reason that they couldn't finish these games the last six games. That nobody came up and made a play to help seal the deal. And that's what it takes. Micah Parsons, the only guy that ever did that last year, you know, up until they started losing.
1: Pretty much.
3: Well, they finally had some guys doing it. You know, a couple offensive guys, Sky Moore, you ventured, Lucas Van Ness. That's what it takes. It takes a team to win, and you need multiple players making plays at the end of the game, and they got it done. Granted, it wasn't pretty, but they got it done. They didn't quit. And hopefully they can move on now. You know, get a taste of what it's like to win again and get rolling, you know?
1: Yep.
3: So that's what I got, Marcus.
1: Appreciate you, Doug. And you bring up a good point. Like, obviously, the Packers' problems finishing going back to last season have been prevalent. That's been the number one talking point coming out of last season and so far in the early goings of this season, because it's what they emphasized all offseason. But we can't put 100%. I mean, you can put all the blame on Matt LaFleur if you want. It's probably not fair to put all the blame on Matt LaFleur, recognizing that the buck stops with the head coach, and he knows that. But you bring up players needing to make plays. Coaches can talk all they want, and they can make aggressive decisions and, you know, use analytics to manage the clock. Shout out to Aaron Glenn. You know, like, whatever. There's a lot that goes into finishing games, but ultimately, players need to make plays. The playoff loss to the Bears, for example, Jordan Love hits Jaden Reed right in the hands. Perfect play call, great throw, Jaden Reed drops it. So they're down four, would have had probably first and 10 on roughly the 20 with 50 seconds left needing a touchdown. Instead, well, let's just say, you know, time passed and their chances of winning went drastically down. Christian Watson maybe had a chance to make a catch on that desperation pass at the end of that game. Didn't make the play. You got to make plays when they're there. Xavier McKinney's big pass breakup. Evan Williams had a huge pass breakup before that. I think it was before that. I'm trying to remember the course of events that transpired. Obviously, Sky Moore in the return game. But yeah, guys made plays when they had to. They didn't make many plays before they absolutely had to, but they made enough plays to win. Steve, you're on the Fan.
4: Hey, Marcus. Happy Victory Monday.
1: Same to you.
4: Marcus Parsons, or Marquez Parsons, whatever way you want to go, it sounds pretty good.
1: Yeah, I noticed that. Yep.
4: Yep. Anyway, hey, speaking of stats earlier, when was the last time there was a Victory Monday and a Victory Friday in the same week?
1: Ooh, that would have been last September after they beat the Lions in week one, followed by beating the Commanders in week two on Thursday night. Or actually, no, wait, now I'm thinking, let's see, they beat the Lions on Thanksgiving last year, so Black Friday would have been a Victory Friday.
4: Black Friday.
1: Right. Who did they play before that? The Vikings. Yeah, so that would have been that. It would have been Monday, my birthday, Monday, November 24th after beating the Vikings, and then Friday the 28th, the day after beating the Lions. That would be your answer.
4: Beautiful. Perfect. Another one I have as far as most penalties in a game, because as we've been talking earlier, and you said earlier, so many flags, it was sickening that yellow flag sign above where the score was showing was like embedded in my eyes. That's all I saw the rest of the day. What was the total penalties? Like 27 between both teams?
1: 27 total penalties. The Packers had 14 accepted penalties for 133 yards.
4: And what, that's got to be close to the record for most penalties in a game for combined, isn't it?
1: I don't want to know.
4: Because that transitions to the refs. You know, that was just terrible. They're terrible all around. Every game I watch, just flags are flying. Is that something the NFL has wanted? Like, let's go out and just keep throwing flags. The game just takes forever.
1: Yeah, there were a ton of flags, and I don't like that they don't allow players to talk trash. Like, I don't know what Javon Bullard said, but that was his college teammate. I don't know what he said. I don't expect the refs to know the personal relationships between all the players, but at the same time, I feel like there should be a line that you can't cross, and that line

0: En garde!
1: U.S. Olympians do it, and so does your college-bound neighbor Jane. Fencing. It's fun for all ages and skill levels. 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
2: What? It's just ridiculous, I guess, is it overall with officiating. I just think it just needs to be...
3: The discipline is a problem, right? Like, we talk about the Packers' inability to finish and all that, and a lot of that comes back to a lack of discipline they've had for several years now, you know? Like, it's nothing new. It just feels like every week, bad calls or not, like, too many penalties, sloppy play, pre-snap, all that stuff.
2: But how do you coach to, I mean, that's, each person, you know, they think differently, so they're going to play like that. You can't coach. How do you coach that?
3: I don't know. I don't have all the answers. All I know is that,
2: you know,
3: I was thinking about that. It would be really funny to see Pat Murphy coach the Packers, wouldn't it? Like, that's come up in the past. Yeah, I know we've talked about this in the past, but, like, the Packers always seem to have the, you know, lack of discipline, too many penalties, and I know Pat Murphy is a baseball guy and not a football guy, but Ted Lasso was a football guy, and then he started coaching soccer. That's also a fictional TV show, but the thought of Pat Murphy coaching this Packers team is genuinely hilarious to me.
2: Right. That would be great. All right. Well, thanks, Marcus. Appreciate it.
3: All right. Appreciate you, Steve. Yeah, it's a victory Monday. Didn't always feel like it, though. 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
3: So the Green Bay Packers are 1-1. After two road games to start the season, they lost in Minnesota.

0: Minnesota, they won in East Rutherford, New Jersey, surviving what was more than a scare against the New York Jets in overtime. So they're 1-1 ahead of their home opener against the lowly Atlanta Falcons. Joining me now, he's the creator and owner of the Pack-A-Day podcast. He's our guy, Andy Herman. Hello, Andy.
1: Hello, Marcus. Happy Victory Monday, our first in 287 days since Monday, December 8th. I'm sure we probably talked on that day. It's been far too long ever since then.
0: Yeah, it has been a long time since the Packers last won a football game that mattered. So, okay, let's be real, Andy. Look, I don't want to come across as pessimistic or, you know, a Debbie Downer, glass half empty, all that. But, like, I don't come away from that. I don't think it's going too far to say that, like, coming out of that game, I feel the same about this team or maybe even a little worse about this team. No reason to apologize for the win. But it's also, let's be real, that was ugly against the Jets.
1: Okay, Doomer, I see how it is. You're just going to be all... No, I totally agree with you. There was so many things that happened right up until the comeback at the end where they were able to finally, I guess, snatch victory out of the jaws of defeat rather than the other way around, which has been the case as of late, that you have to be legitimately concerned about the mental mistakes, the errors in just playing the actual play the way that it's needed to be played, the penalties, just all of the above. Like, there were so many of those things that were littered, and it wasn't any one area. It was offense, it was defense, it was special teams. You never felt like this team was, at least on the offensive side of the ball, in any sort of rhythm or playing competent football or just even confident football. So no, there's an absolute ton to get cleaned up. And I'm with you. Not only did it feel like a lot of the same mistakes that happened in Minnesota were happening once again against the Jets, but also then you have two pretty major injuries, including Zach Bakubuele for the year and Jaden Reed. I always talk about every single game is like a roulette wheel where you've got all the players' names on it, and then you've got what injury they get and how long they're going to be out for. And you spin a few of those wheels throughout the course of the game, and you can't end up with some of your really key players with the catastrophic injuries. And yesterday, for sure, Zach Bakubuele seems like he got one of them. We'll see what ends up happening with Jaden Reed. But when you talk about having, you know, and I know this is going to sound a little bit like Jim Mora talking, you know, playoffs, but when you talk about, like, does a team have any, like, Super Bowl equity at the end of the year, you have to be able to play your best football and you have to have your best guys available. And now you probably already have at minimum one guy that you really, really need in order to be successful that is going to be out for a playoff push in Zach Bakubuele. And we're 2 weeks in, and there's going to probably be more injuries from here on out. So definitely some things that did not go well yesterday, and certainly some injury luck, too, that hit the Packers in the wrong way.
0: Yeah, and I think that's the big one right there, Zach Bakubuele. He is objectively one of the Packers' best players. Now, it's also been a long time since we've seen Zach Bakubuele, formerly known as Zach Tom, playing at that elite level at right tackle. But look, the offensive line was, I know, Andy, it was our biggest concern last season and through the offseason, and certainly through the first game in Minnesota, going into the second game of the season against the Jets. And the O-line collectively did a little better against the Jets, but let's be real, still probably the biggest concern on this team. And now you take away the best player from that offensive line. Like, I know they have to do something. They got to make some roster moves and patch it together however they can. But whew, for an offensive line that was already a huge question mark, now you're looking at, what, Anthony Belton as the starting right tackle for the foreseeable future? Yeah.
1: Yeah, there's not much you can do on September 21st. You know, I know Taylor Decker is going to be a name now that gets bandied about and talked about. We've already seen, you know, a variety of the other, you know, veteran offensive linemen out there that people have wanted to sign. I always get a little bit hesitant when players are not taking visits or being talked about as, like, the great example of this, John Fitzpatrick, former Packers tight end. We got the tweet from Adam Schefter last week. Schefter tweets out, John Fitzpatrick is healthy and is now taking visits and ready to, you know, play football and join his next team. You know, if Kevin Zeitler or one of these guys are looking to do something like that, you usually start seeing these players take visits. And, you know, all of a sudden agents make some calls to Ian Rappaport and Adam Schefter saying, you know, Kevin Zeitler is in tip top shape and in, you know, ready to play football and things like that. We haven't seen anything like that. And all 32 teams are looking for better offensive linemen and more offensive line depth. So I'm sure that Decker and Zeitler are probably better than a couple of the players on this Packers offensive line, at least from a depth standpoint right now. But until I start seeing some of those things being realistic, it's tough to put it in the realm of realism. And it just, teams aren't going to trade away good offensive linemen on September 21st. Everyone's looking for them. Most teams don't have them. So it's going to be very, very difficult to upgrade this. Now, Goody is pulled some rabbits out of his hat, whether it be finding Rasul Douglas off of a practice squad. Mm-hmm. You know, Jared Valdir is somebody he's picked up midseason. You know, Rick Wagner was kind of a throwaway signing in the offseason 1 year, and he had a pretty good year in Green Bay. So he's been able to find some of these things, but there's certainly some concern as it just might be this group of players. And the big concern, of course, is can they actually develop these players into a decent offensive line?
0: Oh, yeah, there's that. It's funny you mentioned the name Rasul Douglas. I was saying last week, Brian Gutekunst needs to find the offensive line version of a Rasul Douglas signing, where you sign someone off practice squad and just have him exceed everyone's expectations and be a revelation for the remainder of the season. That's all. That's all they need. I got a tweet from Ryan that says, at Marcus Eversall, Marcus, how come it seems like every time we pay a lineman, he gets injured and sometimes doesn't play for us again? Well, Ryan, I don't know, because that's kind of been the case lately with David Bakhtiari and now Zach Bakobiwele fighting through injuries just like he did last year. We know Aaron Banks has been in and out, but mostly out for them since they signed him. Look, we've talked about this over the years. A lot of teams around the league, they can't find offensive linemen even when they spend first-round picks on that particular position. The Packers over the years, yeah, fifth-round pick here, you know, you get Corey Linsley. Fourth round, you find David Bakhtiari, Zach Tom, Josh Sitton, TJ Lang. And then they just develop guys. And the franchise as a whole, I don't know why, I don't know how, but they've kind of lost that magic touch on the O-line.
1: Yeah, they really have. I put a tweet out like that, I think it was last week, of one of the real superpowers of this franchise for the longest period of time was really, truly drafting and developing offensive linemen. You know, you went from a situation where, like you said, they were able to find guys in the fourth, fifth, sixth, seventh rounds. And even, yeah, I know there was a Derek Sherrod here or there that, you know, maybe didn't work out, but a lot of their guys like Brian Bulaga did end up working out, and they were just able to consistently put together some really good offensive lines. Some names on that list: third round pick Earl Dotson, first round pick Aaron Taylor, seventh round pick Adam Timmerman. We can go on, but Mike Flanagan, Marco Rivera, Ross Verba, Mike Wall, Chad Clifton, Mark Tauscher, Scott Wells, Josh Sitton, TJ Lang, Brian Bulaga, David Bakhtiari, JC Tretter, Corey Linsley, Elton Jenkins, Zach Bakobiwele. That is a pretty remarkable group of really good offensive linemen that they drafted and developed and were able to have. If the Packers' superpower over the last 30 years has been going from Brett to Aaron to Jordan, the second one right after that, the lifeblood, has been able to be, you know, draft and develop offensive linemen really in all rounds of the draft. Like you said, they've lost their ability to do that a little bit, and it is really hurting this offense and this team in a very significant way right now.
0: The offensive line obviously remains a huge problem. However, I do want to be fair. It was at least better against the Jets than it was against the Vikings. It would have been hard to be any worse as it was against the Vikings. But Jordan Love was not great against the Jets. And I understand the weather was a factor. It wasn't exactly, you know, prime conditions for lighting it up down the field. I'm not remotely worried about Jordan Love, but I also want to call it like it is. I thought Love was pretty sloppy overall.
1: Yeah, not his best performance. Not a terrible day, but certainly not a good day. He did not lift the offense. I don't think he was the major reason why the offense had some of its shortcomings. But again, he wasn't able to overcome some of those issues and actually be the reason why they, you know, kind of went out and played better. There was a little bit of like the old Aaron Rodgers adage of, you know, my worst days are a lot of quarterbacks' best days. If a really bad Jordan Love game is still 16 of 29, two touchdowns, no picks, that's a pretty good performance overall. Yeah. He did get a little bit of fumble luck on his fumble, but overall, not a good performance. I think the big one is you would have liked to seen him take off on that play instead of throwing it down the field to Matthew Golden. He talked about it in his post-game press conference. Missed some of the layups and the easy ones. I think personally. I think there was a little bit of a hangover effect from that Vikings game. I think people take it for granted. When you get absolutely annihilated for 60 minutes in a game, play over play over play, what that's going to do to most quarterbacks is they're going to speed things up. They're going to try to get the ball out of their hands a little bit quicker. They're maybe not going to try to scramble around because they've been taking so many hits. So I think there was maybe a little bit of a hangover from Minnesota and just trying to get the ball out of his hands quicker and not take as many hits and maybe keeping his eyes on the line a little bit longer at times. He'll bounce back from it. But yeah, this was not one of Jordan's best performances by far.
0: And totally understandable to have that hangover. At first, I thought you were insinuating that, you know, a full week hangover. You know, talking to Andy Herman, creator and owner of the Pack a Day podcast, and you know, losing Zach Bockelby-Welle and Jaden Reed on the first possession of the game, combined with what happened in Minnesota, like, yeah, not ideal. And it just felt like the offense never had any traction early in that game. Now, some positives, I think you got to start with Lucas Van Ness. You look at his stat line, what did he have? 10 tackles, 4 quarterback hits, had a sack and a half. That was probably his best game as a pro. The least surprised person on the planet is probably Mike Parsons, the unofficial president of the Lucas Van Ness fan club, but he looked great, Andy.
1: Yeah, he did. Just really quick back on the offense, you can just really tell that this team is missing Josh Jacobs in a pretty significant way too, which helps it some of that rhythm stuff. But to LVN, you mentioned it at the onset. This was not a good performance by Green Bay. I know I was giving you crap for being a doomer, but no, there's legitimate reasons to be frustrated and disappointed about this performance. But if you are somebody that maybe is in that boat and is feeling still very frustrated, if you are looking for a life raft of hope in this game, it is existing in the form of Lucas Van Ness, because, you know, one of the best things that you can have are two dynamic edge rushers that can cause a ton of chaos for opposing quarterbacks. That gives so many options to a defensive coordinator of A, how you can deploy those guys and just not having to bring a ton of pressure, because you can get pressure with the guys that you have up front. If this is real from LVN, and I tend to believe that it is for a variety of reasons, A, because Micah told us so, and he's not one to glaze people when it's not real. Number two, this coaching staff has told us so. They very much believe that this is legitimate from LVN. And the other thing is, while these offenses that Green Bay has played over the first 2 weeks have not exactly been, you know, world-class offenses, it's been Geno Smith and Carson Wentz, the offensive tackles for these teams are pretty darn good offensive tackles. I think Minnesota is one of the best bookend tackles in the league in Darisaw and Brian O'Neill. The Jets are still a little bit young and up and coming in Membu and Fashanu, but still, those are two very, very good tackles. What LVN's been able to do against these two offensive lines so far has been really impressive. 9 pressures yesterday. I cannot say enough about his performance. In large part, they won because of LVN and what he was able to do in this game. So again, if you're looking for a life raft of hope in a game that didn't provide a ton of it, LVN is certainly there for you.
0: Yeah, and then there's Sky Moore. And Andy, I know you were really high on Sky Moore. I remember we talked about him way back in the spring. It was the number one thing on my offseason wish list, was just for the Packers to bring in a guy whose role was to be a return specialist. Not that Sky Moore can't help the offense, and now with Jaden Reed, you know, banged up or whatever the case is with Jaden Reed, Sky may be more involved on offense, but I mean, more than 200 return yards. They don't win that game without Sky Moore. It's amazing. All you got to do is care enough to have a guy like that on the roster. Not that there's, you know, Sky Moores and elite returners all over the league waiting to be signed, but it starts with the care, with the Packers being like, yep, you know what? That's worth a roster spot. Thankfully, they did it with Sky Moore, brought him in back in March, and they literally won a game now in large part because of Sky Moore.
1: Yeah, one of the reasons he was on my list of players that I thought were going to be very attractive to Green Bay. And one of the reasons is, A, they have sort of, you know, they don't like anyone that's like 5'9 or under, anything like that. If you are going to be 5'10, you need to be at minimum in the 190 range, usually maybe closer to 195, 200. But he sort of hits that minimum threshold at 5'10, 191. He's played in San Francisco's offense, which is, again, very similar to what Green Bay does. He's kind of a perfect number 5 or number 6 wide receiver. And when you're moving on from guys like Romeo Doubs and Dontavian Wicks, he kind of makes sense as a depth piece at wide receiver as well. And then the most important thing, obviously, is he gives you a legitimate kick returner and punt returner. I think what a lot of people don't realize too, there are some really good returners out there. A lot of them are either kick returners or punt returners. There's not a ton that actually do both. And the fact that Sky Moore can be good at both of them is another real key indicator as to why you would go and sign someone like this. And yeah, I mean, the 1-year, $2.5 million contract contract that he signed may have already paid for itself by getting a win versus the Jets just with this performance alone. So, no, it was a really, really smart signing for Green Bay. Hopefully he can continue. And just what a difference it makes, Marcus, instead of holding your breath of like, are they going to catch the punt, to be like, oh my God, like they could actually get a big explosive play out of this. That is a much more fun way to live as a fan.
0: Yeah, no kidding. And now when it comes to the Packers return game, the sky is the limit.
1: So you want more of this, not less of this. You want wow. Sky more of this.
0: You are so right. We are, you know, operating on the same level here. We are on the same page. So, Andy, as we've long been saying coming off that Jets game, we've been saying forever that the Packers tend to play their best ball in the fourth quarter, right? They save their best for last because it's kind of the total 180 from everything we had been talking about. They sleepwalk through three quarters for the most part and then really much of the fourth. And then when it came time to make plays, they finally made some plays and saved their best for last. Go figure.
1: Yeah, I made a joke on Twitter yesterday that went over a lot of people's heads, apparently. But I joked that, hey, everyone is always mad that Matt LaFleur doesn't make any adjustments. Well, for so long, they've been playing from ahead, and they always lose it. So his adjustment, obviously, in this game was to play from behind and get down 10 points in the fourth quarter. And so he would have the Jets exactly where this team needed them. But, yeah, they finally played the reverse card on the Uno deck and said, we're going to flip the script here. It was a kind of an unpredictable way to kind of end this losing streak. It did not look great. It looked like the Jets were certainly going to find a way to come away with the win, but Green Bay did the opposite. They chose to, you know, snatch victory from the jaws of defeat rather than the other way around. And kind of with the Sky Moore thing too, like it's nice being on this side of things instead.
0: Well, now week three, quick turnaround. It's always tough on a short week, but coming off an overtime game, going to end up being like 100 hours after the Jets game finished up. They kick off against the Falcons in the home opener. Fortunately, the Falcons aren't very good, but that's a quick turnaround, especially with where the Packers are at health-wise and everything else.
1: Yeah, Falcons bad at the sport of football, which unfortunately for them is the sport that they actually play. But as far as the injury report goes, yeah, we're probably going to get a simulator estimated injury report at some point today. I think this thing could potentially look like a CVS receipt, but yeah, you know, Jaden Reed, Zach Bacabuele are going to be out. Tyron Hopper went out of that game for a little bit. I think he did return. Aaron Banks, my guess is he probably doesn't play on a short week coming off what is still knee tendonitis, and now he has a toe injury. Anthony Campbell didn't return with an ankle injury. Donovan Jennings didn't return with a hand injury. Bo Melton had like a stinger at one point. Even Christian Watson got sandwiched into oblivion. He did come back and play, but this is going to be a very short week. There's probably a couple injuries we don't even know about. So it'll be interesting to see just how many of those players are going to be good to go for Thursday. There's going to probably have to be quite a bit of roster gymnastics, guys getting called up from the practice squad just to be able to fill that 48 man roster on Thursday.
0: Yeah, I'm sure the quality of play will be really, really high between the Falcons and the Packers, right?
1: Just two of the top teams in football. They never make mistakes. The Falcons have yet to be in the red zone in this season. That seems bad.
0: Yeah, it does. Fortunately, one more positive overall. 2 weeks in, I know the Vikings scored 39 points in week one, but they only piled up, 239 yards. The Vikings put up that many points basically because the Packers' offensive line was so bad that they set them up on short field after short field after short field. So 2 weeks in, Jonathan Gannon's defense looks pretty good, Andy, wouldn't you say?
1: Yeah, 3.9 yards per play against the Vikings is what the defense allowed, 4.0 against the Jets. Those are really, really good defensive numbers. Some third down efficiency stuff they probably need to clean up just a little bit, but overall, through the first 2 weeks, and again, I know it's Carson Wentz as a backup quarterback and Geno Smith. It's not exactly like they're playing all pro quarterbacks here, but they haven't had Micah either, and I think this defense is well ahead of where we would have expected it at this point in time.
0: Andy Herman of the Pack a Day podcast. Follow him on X at Andy Herman NFL. Andy, always appreciate you. Talk to you next week.
1: Can't wait. Thanks, Marcus.
0: Thank you. There he is, Andy Herman, our guy, creator and owner of the Pack a Day podcast. Subscribe to the Pack a Day podcast, but you probably already are. And make sure you're following Andy on X, like I said, as you also probably already are. He is at Andy Herman NFL.
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0: When you see number 96 on the field for the Packers, you gotta know how much that number, that jersey number, mattered to Jonathan Ford. He told me during training camp that he hated the number that he was wearing at the time, which was number 64. He thought he looked like a guard, a la Jerry Kramer. And Jay Ford just needed to make the 53-man roster so he could get himself a number in the 90s. And that's what happened. We talked about that with him in the locker room.
15: 96, man.
16: No, I appreciate you, man.
17: I was going to ask about that. So you said you wanted a 90s number.
16: Mm-hmm.
17: How quickly did that happen when you found out you made the team? And how'd that whole process go?
16: It was very quick because that was the moment I was waiting. I just wanted to know if I was going to make the team or not. It happened. I text coach. I'm like, hey, what are we doing? You know, and he gave me the opportunity to wear it, and I changed it. So it was good.
17: When you say you texted coach, was it VO? Was it?
16: Well, it was just one of the defensive coaches. You know, it was something we already talked about. He was already like, the number's waiting on you. Just got to make the team and, you know, get ready to go. And I'm like, cool. So ended up happening, and then I ended up getting the number. So.
0: It's a numbers game. Life is a numbers game when you think about it.
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0: Thanks again to Andy Herman, creator and owner of the Pack a Day podcast. 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
0: So today is a tough one to balance because, like, I want to be real. I don't want to sugarcoat things. And throughout the majority of that game yesterday, even my wife said, like, oh, you're quiet today, you know? And I'm like, I can't tell you how bad this has been. From the broadcast itself, like, we're getting the audio of Vikings and Bears watching Packers-Jets in the year 2026. I don't know what happened. I texted someone over at Fox 11. Not that that's on them. It's not on them. It's on the network level. And I don't know what it is, but I'm like, so in your opinion, like, what is the... Maybe that's the radio guy in me. I want to know what went on in the, you know, behind the scenes. I don't know what happened, but how in the world? It was a rough day for Fox. It's always a rough day when Jonathan Vilma's on the broadcast. With all due respect, he was a really good linebacker. As a broadcaster, he was a really good linebacker. So, yeah, it was ugly. And like I said, in the first half, there were not many plays that were positive for the Packers. Like it felt like almost every play, something bad happened. Either it was just the Jets having a good play, but more so the Packers suffering an injury early and or a penalty early. The weather was ugly. Everything but the return game with Sky Moore and the performance of Lucas Van Ness for the most part was pretty ugly. But overall, the defense kept them in the game. The Jets jetted. Aaron Glenn completely screwed up late. There was clock management malpractice at the end of the game, and it did not involve the Packers. So shout out to the Jets for that. So anyway, today it's a Victory Monday. It's nice. But I also don't want to sugarcoat it and act like, well, there you go. Packers back, baby. Full steam ahead. They needed overtime to beat the Jets. They didn't look very good. They were down 10 in the fourth quarter. I can't say I feel worse about the Packers today because they did win a game, and I think that you never apologize for a win. Maybe they got off the schneid now, and they can build some momentum, build some confidence. I don't know, but there's no such thing as style points. But that's also something we say that's not necessarily true because in the court of public opinion, you like seeing some style points, and yesterday's game certainly didn't have any of those. But we'll balance some of the positivity highlighted by Lucas Van Ness. Dial me up if you want to join the conversation at 920-393-1075. That's next after the news.
18: ABC News, I'm Michelle Franzen. In Texas, a DoorDash driver is in federal custody after being shot by ICE personnel in Austin Sunday during an immigration operation. ABC's Melissa Adan has the latest.
19: Homeland Security says that Garces Perez was shot in the torso and right now is in stable condition. They say that he's being held by federal authorities while he's awaiting deportation. However, his attorney is calling for more transparency. She's saying she's concerned about his medical status, also his ability to communicate with legal counsel.
15: The FAA announced it's shutting down airspace in parts of the Northeast for about 30 minutes to make initial repairs after a communication system outage at the air traffic control center overseeing airports in New Jersey and Philadelphia. That caused ground stops at Newark and Philadelphia airports. Federal aviation officials say they realized the backup frequency line failed too, that had been cut in New Jersey at a construction site. On Wall Street this hour, stocks are up. This is ABC News.
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22: Jim Rome here with your Rome Report. As I posted on X last night, because the Buffalo Bills were going to lose on opening night in their brand new sparkling crib with the whole nation watching, the hell they were, they could have gone up against the 85 Bears last night and they weren't losing that game. But they didn't have to play the 85 Bears. They played the 2026 Lions, and the 26 Lions have a problem. Actually, a few. One, their championship window has already slammed shut. Dan Campbell was right when he said 2 years ago, you have to finish when you get there because there is no guarantee you'll ever get back. The cannibal was clearly prescient. And the reason that window is already slammed, painted, and nailed shut is because of their defense. They simply cannot get off the field. Ever. Period. That night could not have gone any better for Buffalo or any worse for Detroit, and that is no one-off. That's exactly who they both are right now. I'm Jim Rome. Remember, you can follow me on Instagram at Jim Rome.
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0: Hour number two, the phone number is 920-393-1075, 920-393-1075. If you want to join the conversation on this, what was an ever so elusive victory Monday, it's finally here. It's here and it's, I don't want to say beautiful, but it's here and it's nice. It's a victory Monday. The Packers are 1-1, home opener Thursday, short week, busy week ahead, because when it's a short week, it's a busy week. Extremely busy week. That reminds me, I gotta talk to D. Orlando Ledbetter. Try to find a time to talk to him about the Falcons, which is even harder on a short week because it's a short, busy week for everybody. Oh, So 920-393-1075 is the number. 920-393-1075 is the number on the talk and text line if you want to join the conversation. Real quick before we do that, want to circle back to Lucas Van Ness, who was the best player on the field for the Packers in that win over the New York Jets. I don't really think that's a hot take. He just was. 10 tackles, 1.5 sacks, or a sack and a half, like I would put it, 4 quarterback hits, and 3 tackles for loss. Among defensive players in Week 2, at least entering Monday Night Football, Van Ness led the league in quick pressures with 5. He led the league in total stops with 8 and was second in the league in total pressures with 9. Those stats come courtesy of Next Gen Stats. His 9 pressures were a career high. His 5 quick pressures were the 3rd most by a Packers defender since 2020. And Zach Cruz did a good job of kind of listing all of his highlights or Van Ness's big plays. Zach's over at Packers Wire. You can check out his stuff online. But I want to single out one before I get to all of his big plays, or most of them. Maybe I'm missing some. But the Jets' final drive in regulation where they stopped him on 4th and 1, Van Ness not only made the final 2 stops or had a hand in the final 2 stops on 3rd and 2 and 4th and 1, but I was watching it back. On 2nd and 10 on that final Jets drive to end regulation near midfield, 2nd and 10, Geno Smith completed a pass to Garrett Wilson for 8 yards. Guess who ran hard and made the tackle setting up 3rd and 2? Him, Lucas Van Ness. Hercules himself. On 3rd and 2, he helped stop Breece Hall a yard short, setting up 4th and 1. And then on 4th and 1, they replaced Breece Hall with Braylon Allen, the bigger back, Wisconsin product. And Van Ness exploded off the ball from the backside. On the left side of the offense's formation, the right side of the defense, the run play was to the other side of the formation, and Van Ness from backside just hauled arse and, along with Jonathan Ford, stopped Braylon Allen on 4th and 1. I'd say that's a pretty important possession, a pretty important few plays from Lucas Van Ness. Well done. So, Lucas Van Ness, obviously a hot commodity postgame, so much that both the head coach and the quarterback were asked about his performance. Here's quarterback Jordan Love, how he felt about what Lucas Van Ness did yesterday against the Jets.
1: Man, I thought he was flying around and making a lot of plays, especially at the end. He made some huge plays, obviously, some sacks, but he's flying all over the field. I think defense overall, man, they did a great job today. You know, they're the reason they kept us in the game. They had some huge stops. You know, when offense wasn't, you know, playing up to our standard of what we need to play at, they're the ones that kept us in the game and, you know, kept us with a fighting chance. So they did a great job today.
0: Yeah, it was awesome. Lucas Van Ness was great. The defense was good as a whole. There have been a lot of years where the Packers were not capable of winning a game ugly. Like, remember the Bears game, Matt LaFleur's first game as head coach, and there was, like, no offense. And Rodgers had the quote postgame. He smiled. He's like, we got a defense. And how ugly that game was, it was not ugly from the Packers' standpoint because they were not able to win ugly for the majority of Aaron Rodgers' tenure as a starting quarterback. So ugly was kind of beautiful. Yesterday's game was beyond ugly, but they were able to win it because of the defense. It's not a sieve. Looks pretty good, even without their best player. Head coach Matt LaFleur was asked, was that the best game he's seen from Lucas Van Ness?
2: It might be, yeah. He was all over the place. I thought he's really coming into his own, and I think we've seen that. We've seen it all off season. I think you even saw it flashes last year. He was injured so much. Yeah, I think he can be a very impactful player for us.
0: Yeah, he's off to a hot start this season. Then again, in that season opener in Minnesota, he jumped off sides, and Carson Wentz hit Justin Jefferson for a long touchdown. So got off the ball a little too quickly in that instance, but he was flying off the line of scrimmage against the Jets, and he was asked about that post game.
1: Yeah, well, I will say after last week, I did have a pretty bad flag. So obviously, it's been a point of emphasis, just going off that ball and ignoring the cadence. I think that's obviously shown throughout the game tonight. Just working off the ball in every single drill that we do throughout the week and in practice, and then obviously when it comes to game reality, when you're ready to fire off when that ball snaps and you make a big play, it shows.
0: Now, Micah Parsons, when he was talking up Lucas Van Ness back in June, I believe, and really ever since Micah became a Packer, he's gone out of his way to single out his affinity for Luke. He holds Lucas Van Ness in high regard. He's also probably the only person I've ever heard refer to Lucas Van Ness as Luke, but that's neither here nor there. Micah mentioned that sometimes he thinks that Lucas takes what we say or what y'all say. I don't know if he's referring to the media or the fans or both. Micah said he thinks Lucas sometimes hears that too loud or he takes that too personally or whatever. But Micah has a ton of confidence in him, and certainly that performance vindicates Micah's high opinion of him. Here's what LVN had to say post-game on how he's always kept confidence in himself that he's able to be dominant like he was against the Jets.
1: Yeah, I've always maintained belief in myself. I know what I'm capable of, but again, it's been a process. It's day by day. I'm not focused about the outside noise or what people are saying outside the building. Like, all I care about is the people in the locker room and in the building, and just continuing to progress 1% every single day. And again, when you do that and you're consistent, that's when you have these performances. So continue to build off that, but it does feel good.
0: 920-393-1075 is the number. 920-393-1075. Brian, you are on the fan. What's up, Brian?
3: Hey, Marcus.
0: Hello.
3: Hey, a couple quick things. If Pat Murphy cannot be on the sideline, and he might be busy for some time, I'm going to nominate Mike Holmgren in his prime. I would not want to have been Javon Bullard and gone to that sideline with Mike Holmgren as our coach.
0: Yeah. Yeah, there's a number of guys. Now, it's, first of all, let me just play LaFleur postgame was asked about the penalties, and he mentioned, well, I'll just paraphrase it. He pointed out that Javon was talking smack to A.D. Mitchell, who was a teammate of his for a brief time at Georgia. This is what I wish all players were mic'd up. I don't know if I ask Javon Bullard in the locker room tomorrow, maybe I'll have a chance to do it. I don't know. If I do, I'll ask him, like, what'd you say? He probably won't tell me because it was probably some colorful language. But that's an instance where, unless it's just egregiously bad, I don't have a problem with people talking trash. But to your point, like, you got to know, as stupid as the rules are, the refs don't know every individual relationship amongst the players. And if they see you standing over someone and just saying something, you run the risk of being flagged. And he did. It extended a drive. And yeah, that part, you can't have it happen.
3: Yeah, then I have two. If you allow me to award two the fan game balls, one I would give to our punter, Daniel Whelan. Mm-hmm. I'm looking at his gross average, 6 punts, 54 yard gross, net 53.7. That guy is a weapon. So game ball to Daniel Whelan.
0: Yes.
3: And then the final game ball, Jonathan Gannon. Allowing Edrin Cooper to turn loose, brilliant. He is a beast. I know LVN was phenomenal. 56 was right behind him.
0: Totally. 100%. Edrin Cooper is on the verge of becoming a superstar right before our eyes. No doubt about that, Brian.
3: All right. Go, Pat. Go.
0: Appreciate you, and I'm glad Brian mentioned Daniel Whelan, because coming out the gates, I highlighted two players, probably the biggest positives, Lucas Van Ness and Sky Moore. Daniel Whelan deserves mention. Edrin Cooper was good, but Whelan, especially, in an ugly game like that, little things can be the difference between winning and losing. And Daniel Whelan, when the offense isn't doing much, you need a punter that can flip the field, and he did that over and over and over again. The Jets fumbled a couple punts, they recovered them, but still, he played a big role. Whelan did in terms of field position. The Packers won a game. Like, the Jets may have had the best special teams units in the entire league last year, and the Packers objectively were better than them on special teams. big factor in winning the game. And, of course, they're never even in position to steal that win without Jonathan Gannon's defense. So I mentioned earlier Lucas Van Ness. If there's one positive from that Packers win over the Jets, it's him, Lucas Van Ness. And I mentioned that Zach Cruz highlighted his biggest plays over at Packers Wire. So I'll just go through. I already mentioned that final drive in regulation where he made the tackle downfield on Garrett Wilson on 2nd and 10 after an 8-yard gain, then played a role in the stop on 3rd and 2, and again on 4th and 1, all on one drive, three straight plays, part of his 10 tackles. So he pressured Geno Smith on 3rd and 10 and then chased him down after a 1-yard gain, so nearly another sack. He finished with a sack and a half officially, unless there's a stat correction, but would have had another one. It was basically a sack. It was a drive killer on 3rd and 10 after a 1-yard gain that forced a punt. Then he got off a block against a tight end, stuffed Breece Hall for a 3-yard loss a little later on. Sacked Geno Smith on 3rd and 13, bull rushing the right tackle, took down Smith as he tried to climb up, step up into the pocket. Dropped into coverage before closing on a screen to the tight end for a 1-yard gain, blew that up, so he's making tackles behind the line of scrimmage, barely in front of the line of scrimmage, before the sticks, like he was everywhere. And the guy's huge. They call him Hercules, for crying out loud. Side note, how many people on the planet actually refer to him as Hercules? I'd love to know that. Like, how many people, instead of saying, like, hey, Luke, or hey, Lucas, it's, hey, Hercules. I'm guessing that's not a very long list, but it's a fun nickname, I suppose. A little later on, Hercules beat the block of a tight end, and blew up a run play for a 3-yard loss. There was a play where he lined up inside, smoked the right guard off the ball, forced Geno Smith to throw it away under pressure on 3rd and 9, which forced a punt. Back-to-back plays in the third quarter, he hit Geno Smith. One of them was roughing the passer, not exactly sure how or what football is these days. The other one where he hit Geno ended up in a touchdown pass because they left Garrett Wilson wide open. I mentioned the three plays on consecutive plays on that final drive of regulation resulting in that 4th and 1, which, by the way, here's what LVN had to say about that 4th and 1 stop from the... He was on the backside of the formation, the other side. That's not where the run was directed, but LVN ran it down backside. Here's what he said postgame.
4: Yeah, we had called a pressure from the right side, so I was able to kind of tighten down, and I saw the back step up before I knew it. I kind of was able to just sneak through the backfield and come clean, and obviously it was a huge turning point in the game, and obviously it was a big play.
0: And then in overtime, the defense just dominated. Jets won the toss. Jets took the ball. There are differing opinions on that. It's funny, whatever works, everyone's like, see, everyone always said you should always defer. I think I like deferring, but I think it depends on the circumstances. Are you playing against Patrick Mahomes or are you playing against Geno Smith? Either way, Jets win the toss. They elect to receive the opening kickoff. And then the Packers defense was like, all right, we're in overtime. We've come this far. Let's just make this as easy as possible on our offense because they need it. That's probably what they said. So, first play of overtime, 1st and 10. Geno Smith sacked. Next play, 2nd and 16, Geno Smith sacked. Lucas Van Ness and rookie Danai Dennis Sutton, my guy, split the sack, set up 3rd and 25. False start, made it 3rd and 30. And a short pass, short of the sticks, made it 4th and 18. They punt, and a few plays later, the Packers are in field goal range and win the game. As ugly as it was, they win the game in overtime. So, yeah, long story short, Lucas Van Ness was really, really good against the Jets. The rest of the game, not so pretty. We'll check in on the text line, and if you want to chime in on this Victory Monday, you can do so at 920-393-1075. 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Beautiful fall weather for the foreseeable future. Today, the high 62, down to 49 tonight. Tomorrow, the low 48, the high 61. I love it.
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43: It happened quickly. So if you weren't watching, you may have missed it. It happened quickly as he trotted out there to kick the game-winning field goal. They showed Matt LaFleur pacing on the sidelines, wiping his face. He did not look like a man of confidence. If you see that and you're a player, it does not exude a lot of confidence in your team. He was sweating bullets.
44: It was raining.
43: No.
44: It was wet.
43: No.
44: Yeah,
43: this
44: dripping,
43: is not,
44: dripping
43: this
44: rain,
43: is not,
44: wet.
43: This is not a rain wet. Thing. Oh, you can, fine, make all the excuses you want for him. Find the clip and watch it. This isn't a, I'm wiping my face of rain. This is, I'm nervous as crap.
44: It was a chip shot. Why would you be that nervous?
43: Because they need a win and nothing's guaranteed. And it was raining, so nothing's guaranteed. Watch that clip. I mentioned it last night. I'm like, if you didn't see it, it happened fast. It was not a man that looked confident with what was going on.
44: I'll have to roll back in time. I'll watch it. I'll watch the replay. We'll watch the game again today.
43: I'll tell you this. Game ball to Sky Moore, well deserved.
44: Oh, man. He had more return yards than they had on offense.
43: I believe it.
44: He had 208 yards, I think, of
43: Is that
44: return.
43: What it was? Okay.
44: And they only had 199 yards total offense.
43: At first, I thought they were going to give the game ball to Daniel Whelan, too, because he punted well.
44: He did. Average 54 yards a kick and
43: think
44: six,
43: about that.
44: Six punts.
43: What's that tell you about your team when the two game balls go to special teams? And they could have given a third game ball to special teams.
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26: It's been a special season in Milwaukee. From Mrs. Dominance to Murph's Magic Touch, the fans on board the Brewers bandwagon and heading towards October.

the Packers have been without that guy, Jonathan Gannon. They would not have won that football game without that strong performance by Gannon's defense.

0: En garde!
1: U.S. Olympians do it, and so does your college-bound neighbor Jane. Fencing. It's fun for all ages and skill levels. Learn more at tryfencing.org.
2: 1990s, Grumpy says, LVN was dope yesterday. The combination of Micah and LVN come late in October. Can't wait. Packers do have some work to do on the offensive side of the ball. Let's go, Pack. Yeah, I mean, certainly their problems were more so offensively than defensively, or even special teams against the Jets. But defensively, they did enough to keep them in the game. And they're doing this without Micah. I give credit to Gannon. You know, everything's so fickle. The more data we get, people will jump ship and you give up one third and long. And, oh my gosh, Marcus, you're overrating Gannon. Who said he was great? 2 weeks in, I really like what I've seen from Gannon, because when the defense lost Micah last year, granted they had to do it on the fly, adjust on the fly, whereas Gannon's been operating and planning throughout an entire offseason, knowing that he wouldn't have Micah to start the season. But without your best player, the defense has looked pretty darn good overall. All things considered, I've been impressed. It was not a pretty game, but it is a win. Here's head coach Matt LaFleur post-game on winning the game despite a lack of style points. A lot of warts and pimples and stuff, but, you know, they got there.
3: You know, I'm just so proud of our guys. You know, you talk about resiliency, being down 10 points in the fourth quarter, and our guys kept battling. So I think that, yeah, I know it wasn't always pretty, but I thought defensively we did a great job just applying pressure on the quarterback, doing a great job with our run defense. And then special teams, we're special. I thought that's a really good unit. It's one of the top in the league. And I thought our guys did a great job of just flipping the field in many situations. Obviously, it was great for Trey, first walk-off field goal. And just proud of how everybody stayed together and just kept fighting, even when it was tough.
2: Yeah, and obviously the locker room was understandably fired up after the win because they won. It's been a while. It's their first win of the season. You should always celebrate wins. But LaFleur, on the video the Packers posted on social, the video showed LaFleur giving out two game balls, one of them to Trey Smack, first career walk-off, the other one to Sky Moore, punt return, obviously, and kick return, had a long one of each. But no game ball for Lucas Van Ness. Like, I'm sure his feelings weren't hurt. I'm sure that LVN doesn't really care about that. But at the same time, did no one get in LaFleur's ear like, hey, coach, maybe give another game ball? Because that guy was pretty dominant. Anyway, head coach Matt LaFleur makes no apologies for winning in the National Football League, regardless of how it looks. When you win, you feel good.
3: I mean, it's hard to win in this league, especially on the road, and for our guys to continue to battle, I think hopefully that'll give us some momentum moving forward, because it was tough sledding there for about three quarters. And then I thought, you know, we went up tempo and were able to get some positive plays and find a way to get the ball in the end zone. But certainly there's a lot to clean up there. And I think most notably, we put ourselves in a lot of bad situations, whether it's a negative run, whether it's a penalty, and then you're in these get back on track situations, and it's just a lot to overcome.
2: But in the end, they overcame it. Granted, it was complete and utter coaching malpractice when it came to managing the clock late by Aaron Glenn. I have no idea what was going on. I'm sure that Matt LaFleur very much appreciated it, although he didn't come out and say that verbatim. He was asked about the Jets not taking a timeout at the end of regulation. Ultimately, the Packers didn't get a desperation heave off from Jordan Love for a Hail Mary because he got sacked on the play and then didn't want to get cute. Just step up and take the sack if, you know, it's there. Can't have a fumble there. It was an ugly game, sloppy conditions and all that. And a lot of people were asking, why not a long field goal attempt? Because it was a downpour all day, and what would it have been? Like a damn near 70-yard field goal? I think that's probably why. Either way, end of the game, Aaron Glenn, the Jets head coach, through his actions of not taking a timeout, he basically said across the field to Matt LaFleur,
4: hey, Matt, let me bail you. I know you have some trouble closing games in the fourth quarter, so how's about this? I'm going to let you get a penalty, run some time off, and then you don't even have to bother punting. We'll just let you run one more play at the end and see if you can't close this thing out in regulation, okay? And LaFleur said, thanks.

0: Here's what he had to say postgame on the Jets not taking a timeout at the end of regulation.
1: Oh, yeah, I was really confused by that, and that's why we called a timeout and tried a Hail Mary. Obviously, we knew they were going to bring pressure, and, you know, we weren't able to pick it up.
0: Yeah, like, obviously, it didn't amount to anything because they couldn't finish it in regulation, but whoa. And as bad as the Packers have been in the fourth quarter, once they started to do something, like if Sky Moore doesn't return that punt the way he did, I don't know if they score because the offense wasn't going anywhere prior to that. But because they were playing the Jets, and then at the end of regulation with Glenn's clock management and how the Packers defense was playing, I honestly felt that even though they've had issues finishing games, I felt like they were going to win. I was confident the Packers were going to win, which is crazy if you pay attention to this team. But Jets going to jet. And perhaps most importantly, again, I can't hammer this home enough. The defense under Jonathan Gannon was awesome, which is quite pleasing to Packers head coach Matt LaFleur.
1: Can't give enough credit to our defensive staff, Jonathan Gannon, just calling a very aggressive game. You know, I'm sure glad we got him because I think he's an elite defensive coordinator, football coach, and just a great leader.
0: Text from Todd down in Odessa, Texas. Todd says, considering the awful positions the offense has put them in, the defense has been really, really good. I'm loving this shoo, shoo, shoo, shoo defense.
2: Shoo, shoo, shoo, shoo, shoo.
0: This text message from Anonymous says the Packers are a bad football team. You know you're bad when everybody in Wisconsin starts to talk about all the negatives and then finish with, other than that, it wasn't too bad. Yeah, I mean, as one of those people in Wisconsin with a mic in front of my face, I think I'm part of that group of people. I know I'm part of that group of people. It wasn't pretty. But an ugly win is still a win, and it's a heck of a lot better than yet another ugly loss.
3: 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The Giants are coming off a big win in head coach John Harbaugh's debut. The Rams hope to bounce back from their disappointing loss in Australia. Giants-Rams on Monday Night Football.
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19: It's the home opener this Thursday night at Lambeau. We're talking Packers, Falcons on the Fan.
0: Yes, we are, and we're going to get back to Packers, Jets. We're going to spend most of the afternoon talking Packers, but I do want to spend a couple minutes on the Badgers. Maybe even more than a couple, just a handful. After all, wins have not been easy to come by for either the Packers or the Badgers, but the Badgers got a lopsided win on Saturday, so I figure let's talk about it at least a little bit.
20: This is Better Call Ebersole, live on the Fan.
0: Another game, sloppy conditions, Camp Randall Saturday. It was a sloppy start for the Badgers, losing 7-3 after the first quarter. It was a rough start for quarterback Colton Joseph again. He's been pretty consistently inconsistent, pretty consistently inaccurate to start his season for the Badgers. Now, Luke Fickell mentioned last week that Colton Joseph has been dealing with an injury. He's been banged up, something that Colton Joseph himself didn't bring up. But ultimately, even though the Badgers got off to a terrible start and they were losing 7-3 after the first quarter at home to Eastern Michigan, well, they bounced back and proceeded to outscore Eastern Michigan 51-3 over the final three quarters, ultimately resulting in a 54-10 Badger win over Eastern Michigan. And Luke Fickell said postgame a lot of stuff. Luke Fickell's got a really interesting, long-winded way of, well, speaking. But Fickell afterwards said, that's what we're looking for.
1: that's closer to what complementary football for us looks like and feels like. And, you know, I thought the best thing about the whole day was the end of the first quarter. It's 7-3 and we're down. But we've got maybe 9 minutes of possession to 3 minutes of possession or whatever, somewhere in that realm. And, you know, you felt a lot better. You know, obviously most people look at the score and don't feel great. But I know deep down inside, I felt like, hey, we're in the place where we need to be. We know we're going to be challenged. We know they're going to give us, you know, some different things, even the way they came out defensively. But we were in a really good place of saying, this is who we are, and this is what we want to be able to do, whether we can control the ball by running it or we can control the ball by throwing it. We missed some shots down the field, but they were there. And just believed that we were going to continue to do the things that we wanted to do when we walked through the door, whether it was 7-3 and we were down or 7-0 we were down, or in the second half when, you know, when you're in a much different place.
0: Yeah, all that. So the Badgers outgained Eastern Michigan 479-216. They still didn't exactly get the run game going like they have been hoping for. Abu Sama did not play, though, their top running back. They ran it 30 times for 117 yards altogether, so 3.9 per attempt, but they threw it all over the place. They're like, oh, Eastern Michigan can't cover our guys. As long as our quarterback can hit the broadside of a barn, then we should be able to move the ball that way. And they did. Colton Joseph completed 23 of 33 passes for 362 yards, 3 touchdowns, a really bad pick. He also carried it 9 times for 46 yards and another touchdown. Finally seeing some of that athleticism we heard so much about with Colton Joseph transferring in from Old Dominion. Rough start for the Badgers quarterback. Obviously battling through an injury, but he settled down and looked okay. Here's more from Fickell.
1: You know, I said it kind of after last week. I said it after week one, after the turnover. You know, it didn't seem like it was something that you know, stuck with him. And I saw the same thing today. I saw from the O-line, which, you know, wasn't fake. And so that's where I felt good. I don't feel great when we're down 7-0, we throw a pick. You know, they kind of moved the ball a little bit in that first series, just, you know, some things. But as I saw how they handled it, I saw how the offense was, I saw how the O-line was, it was like, okay, you know what, this is what we've been wanting to see more of. Like, no, we know we're going to play a lot better. We're going to get into league play and, you know, we're going to be, you know, playing some different opponents at times and in different environments, in particular next week. But I saw some things that I don't know that I had seen.
0: Yeah, and the Badgers will play number 13 Penn State on the road next Saturday. Pregame coverage at 2, kickoff at 4 right here on The Fan. So Colton Joseph threw the bad pick in the first quarter, missed a bunch of layups, but then was hitting throws downfield too. It was just a kind of a feast or famine type passing game early on, and then in the end, he finishes with 362 yards through the air. Stayed confident despite a really bad pick and a rough start. Here's Colton Joseph postgame.
21: Yeah, guys are hyping me up. You know, one play doesn't tell the whole story. And after that, I kind of was just like, you know what, got that out of my system. It's time to turn this thing around and do it. Do what we know we can do. And, you know, I think really just my teammates helped bring my confidence back.
0: And one of those teammates, Tyrell Henry, wide receiver, had a record-breaking day for Bucky. We'll highlight that when we come back, and then we'll get back to
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0: When you see number 96 on the field for the Packers, you gotta know how much that number, that jersey number, mattered to Jonathan Ford. He told me during training camp that he hated the number that he was wearing at the time, which was number 64. He thought he looked like a guard, a la Jerry Kramer. And Jay Ford just needed to make the 53-man roster so he could get himself a number in the 90s. And that's what happened. We talked about that with him in the locker room.
25: 96, man.
26: No, I appreciate you, man.
25: I was going to ask about that. So you said you wanted a 90s number.
26: Mm-hmm.
25: How quickly did that happen when you found out you made the team? And how'd that whole process go?
26: It was very quick because that was the moment I was waiting. I just wanted to know if I was going to make the team or not. It happened. I text coach. I'm like, hey, what are we doing? You know, and he gave me the opportunity to wear it, and I changed it. So it was good.
25: When you say you texted coach, was it VO? Was it?
26: Well, it was just one of the defensive coaches. You know, it was something we already talked about. He was already like, the number's waiting on you. You just got to make the team and, you know, get ready to go. And I'm like, cool. So ended up happening, and then I ended up getting the number. So.
0: It's a numbers game. Life is a numbers game when you think about it.
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0: So the Wisconsin Badgers beat Eastern Michigan 54-10 Saturday afternoon at Camp Randall to improve to 2-1 on the season. Slightly tougher test, I would say, in Happy Valley this coming Saturday. You'll hear it right here on The Fan, kickoff at 4 on Saturday when the Badgers visit the Nittany Lions of Penn State.
20: This is Better Call Eversole, live on The Fan.
0: But we'll take positives when it comes to football in this state, however we can get them, whether it's the Packers surviving or scratching and clawing back to rally for a style pointless win in East Rutherford over the lowly New York Jets, who also did their best Packers impression and tried to give that game away. But hey, positives. They won the game. It's a victory Monday for the first time in 287 days. The Badgers are coming off back-to-back wins over Western Illinois and Eastern Michigan, and they did so in record-breaking fashion on Saturday. Wide receiver Terrell Henry caught 14 passes, setting a Wisconsin single-game record. He had a 13-yard touchdown and put together a career high on his 14 catches, career high of 160 yards. All of that despite dislocating a finger on a drop on the opening drive of the game. So pretty good performance altogether for Terrell Henry. Record-breaking day. Here's what Henry had to say postgame.
8: I think it's a blessing. I think I'm going to look at it and I'm going to have fun with it. And it's on to the next, I think. We got conference play, so next opponent, get better every day and just keep building that connection with the offense, the line, quarterback, all the guys. So, I mean, it's a blessing for sure, and I'm happy about it. But next team for sure.
0: Terrell Henry, 6 feet tall, 184 pounds, senior out of Roseville, Michigan. Began his college career at Michigan State in 2023, was primarily a special teamer until this season, and he's off to a hot start for the Badgers. Record-breaking day at 4 catches against Notre Dame, 4 catches, 91 yards against Western Illinois, and then a school record 14 catches, 160 yards, and a touchdown Saturday against Eastern Michigan. So going into their final drive that he played, Henry had 11 catches, and then he just so happened to have 3 more. Curious how that happens, isn't it? Kind of like when someone needs to reach a certain mark to get an incentive, maybe that might impact the coaching staff and how they call plays in the NFL. So 11 catches going into that final drive. Was he aware that he was close to the school's all-time single-game record?
9: Did you know going into that series you were within striking distance, and was that kind of part of the plan there?
8: I may have known. I don't know if it was in the plan all the way. It was one of them things, if it happens, it happens. So, I mean, this guy right here, he trusted me to get the last catches and not mess his percentage up enough. So I thank him. And, yeah, I was just grateful that I had the opportunity to even, it was in reaching distance.
0: And then the quarterback, Colton Joseph, who was sitting right next to Terrell Henry, added this.
10: I may have known, too.
0: Yeah, so they knew. They knew he was close, and they got him the record. And look, something to feel good about if you're the Badgers before you go on the road and get beat at Penn State on Saturday, right? Maybe? Possibly? Don't know. Hasn't happened yet. But I don't know what the early line is of that game. I would imagine Penn State's favored by, like, 10. See if I can do a quick investigative work on that before the top of the hour. Live radio here. Got about 20 seconds, Marcus. Pressure is on. Where's my Jeopardy music? Not going to... Well, that was a pretty damn good guess. Penn State minus 9.5. All right. Cool. Not going to tell you where I'm leaning at first blush, but you can probably guess. You know how I feel about Sky Moore. I've been excited about that signing since March, and now more than ever.
11: ABC News. Michelle Franzen. The FAA says crews shut down parts of the Northeast airspace to make repairs to air traffic control systems in Philadelphia and Newark. Flights grounded earlier at major airports in that area after an equipment issue.
12: The Federal Aviation Administrator says it all started with a blown circuit at a Philadelphia air traffic control facility. Soon after, aviation officials discovered the redundant backup line had been cut at a construction site in New Jersey. Earlier, the FAA paused flights into Philadelphia International Airport in Pennsylvania, as well as Teterboro and Newark Liberty International Airport in New Jersey due to the issue.
11: ABC's Mike Dubusky. President Trump in New York City this hour, ahead of tomorrow's speech at the UN General Assembly. He's meeting with New York's Mayor Zoran Mondami. Pennsylvania's measles outbreak on the rise. The state health department showing 25 new confirmed measles cases since Friday. There are now 792 measles illnesses confirmed across 39 counties. This is ABC News.
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1: It happened quickly. So if you weren't watching, you may have missed it. It happened quickly as he trotted out there to kick the game-winning field goal. They showed Matt LaFleur pacing on the sidelines, wiping his face and tipping. I mean, he did not look like a man of confidence. If you see that and you're a player, it does not exude a lot of confidence in your team. He was sweating bullets. It was raining. No. It was wet. No. Yeah, this dripping, is not dripping. This rain, is not wet. This is not a rain wet. Thing. Oh, you can fine. Make all the excuses you want for him. Find the clip and watch it. This isn't a I'm wiping my face of rain. This is I'm nervous as crap. It was a chip shot. Why would you be that nervous? Because they need a win and nothing's guaranteed. And it was raining, so nothing's guaranteed. Watch that clip. I mentioned it last night. I'm like, if you didn't see it, it happened fast. It was not a man that looked confident with what was going on. Well, I'll have to roll back in time. I'll watch it. I'll watch the replay. We'll watch the game again today. I'll tell you this. Game ball to Sky Moore, well-deserved. Oh, man. He had more return yards than they had on offense. I believe it. He had 208 yards, I think. Is that return. What it was? Okay. And they only had 199 yards total offense. At first, I thought they were going to give the game ball to Daniel Whelan, too, because he punted well. He did. Average 54 yards a kick. And think six, about that. Six punts. What's that tell you about your team when the two game balls go to special teams? And they could have given a third game ball to special teams.
20: That's a two-minute drill from Bill and Rookie. Get the full Bill and Rookie experience weekday mornings from 6 until 10 on The Fan and The Fan app. The Brewers are division champs once again. For the fourth year in a row, the NL Central crown belongs to the crew. We are The Fan.
14: Oh, you didn't know? You better call Eberthal.
16: That's why I said what I said. I thought you were smarter than that because I'm like, you always have the best taste. What? Damn, so the whole world is against me now? Jeez.
0: Well, that's why I went up to you in the locker room to clear it up, because unlike a lot of people nowadays who say they cover the team and say whatever they want about certain players, but they're never actually there to face the people they talk about, that's not the way it's supposed to work. Not to get on a soapbox or anything, but sports media is a crazy world these days.
16: Yeah, it is.
20: Hour number three is underway. It's 4 o'clock, and if you want to talk sports, then you better call Eversole, live on The Fan. Here's your host, Marcus Eversole.
0: Yeah, and again, back to the game balls, as Bill and Rookie were talking about this morning. Two game balls given out, Trey Smack and Sky Moore. Could have given another one to Daniel Whelan, but if I'm Lucas Van Ness, I'm pretty pissed. Not only did I not make it into Bill and Rookie's conversation about other guys who deserve game balls, but not even a shout-out from the head coach post-game. Just like, well, the defense was great. They kept us in it. Lucas Van Ness was freaking awesome. Best game of his career. Making Micah Parsons looking like more than just a teammate with a flattering opinion of Lucas. But when Micah had such nice things to say about him, really ever since he got to Green Bay, but most recently back in June when he said basically that he thinks by the end of the season, Van Ness may be the favorite of the edge rusher group, even more than him. Well, I mean, I'm already a favorite, haha, but, you know, he had a high opinion of Lucas Van Ness. How in the world he doesn't get a game ball? I think he deserves a ceremonial game ball when they get together as a team to watch film, or maybe it's after they beat the Falcons on Thursday night, assuming they beat the Falcons. LaFleur should get in front of the team, and in my opinion, he should just, like, make a joke out of it. Like, for some reason, I forgot this. It was such an ugly game. Or, no, don't say that. Well, win's a win, but so many things are going through my head. I was nervous as hell before that chip shot field goal attempt to win it, if I'm being honest, that it just slipped my mind, but Lucas, you deserve a game. But, and then give him one of those, like, obnoxiously big game, big footballs, maybe, that, like, kids have. Yeah, I guess I haven't seen one of those in a while, but I don't know. They make, like, oversized, I don't know. Give him something, because Lucas Van Ness was awesome. He was the best player on the field for the Packers. That was his best game. If he's not going to get a game ball for that, then poor Lucas never will. might be just about time to start thinking about another contract for Lucas Van Ness as well. Don't want to put the cart before the horse, but he's off to a really, really good start, as ugly as that game was yesterday at MetLife. And it was ugly with a capital U in just about every way possible. It's a win. So today is the first Victory Monday we've had since Monday, December 8th, 2025, the day after the Packers beat the Bears at Lambeau Field on Keyshawn Nixon's game-ending interception. It has been a long, long time. 287 days, as ugly as it was. It's still better than yet another ugly loss. So we've been talking about basically every angle of this game throughout the afternoon. Another thing I want to bring up really quick is when Jordan Love took that big hit at the goal line. Haven't mentioned this yet, but there's like 8.5 minutes left. The Packers are down 17-7. It's now or never. And Love, on first and goal from the 7, scrambles for a touchdown, took a hit from Jamian Sherwood, flagged for unnecessary roughness, but Belton was flagged for holding because, of course, anytime the Packers did anything positive, they were penalized. And I'm not even blaming the officials. I'm just saying it was that sloppy. Either way, Love took that hit on the goal line, and Sean Ryan and Jagger Burton both came running in, and little pushing and shoving ensued. They had his back. Now, they weren't penalized for it, but even if they would have been penalized, I would have been okay with those penalties. I like to see that. I don't know how much of a role that played in the Packers coming back and winning the game, but to me, it felt like that mattered. It's been a while since they showed that kind of fight. Maybe that sounds cliche. I don't care. I felt like it mattered. They're down 17-7 at the time. Love runs it in. Didn't count, obviously, like I said, with the negating penalties, but they did end up scoring a touchdown on that drive a couple plays later. Love hit Christian Watson for the touchdown to make it 17-14 after the extra point. But I just liked seeing the offensive line have some fight. We've been talking about that last year. Love took a big shot from Hufanga, the Broncos safety. Kind of shoved his head into the ground. Nobody did anything. Nobody stood up for the quarterback like TJ Lang always used to do. It felt to me like that mattered. And then, of course, Sky Moore. Got to mention how good he is and how nice it is to see that the Packers invested in a real threat as a returner, because they don't win that game without Sky Moore. Last season, the Packers' longest kick return was 36 yards. Their longest punt return last season was 20 yards. Sky Moore bested both of those marks in the win over the Jets in one game. His second game as the Packer had a 43-yard kick return and a 63-yard punt return, which set up the game-tying field goal and led to a completely inept and predictable drive that sputtered and went run. Pass field goal, which sucked, but Sky Moore finished with 208 return yards. The Packers offense finished with 199 total yards on offense. 2 weeks into the season, Sky Moore leads the league in punt return yards with 199. He leads the league in punt return average, 18.9, and has the longest punt return of the young NFL season at 63 yards, which happened with less than 5 minutes remaining. Jets leading 17-14. They punt from their own 31. It's a good punt. Sky Moore catches it around his own 18, makes a couple guys miss, gets to the left sideline, and sets up first and 10 on the Jets' 19. Like I said, that ensuing drive absolutely sucked. They settle for a field goal, but he completely changed the game. The offense hadn't been doing much of anything all day. Sky Moore's return set him up in field goal range. They had no choice but to at least tie the game, and they certainly didn't do any more than that, but look, last season, the Packers were dead last in the league in punt return average, 5.6 yards per punt return. Sky Moore right now is averaging nearly 19 yards per punt return through 2 weeks. So that's why we celebrated on this show when the Packers signed him to a one-year deal back in March. As much grief as we give the Packers special teams, how bad they've been over the years, they were not awful in the things that they actually cared about. Like the coverage units, basically the coverage units. But they didn't have a designated returner on the roster, didn't use a roster spot on that guy, and the kicker last year missed too many kicks. They graded out poorly on special teams. You can control, the coaches say all the time, you can control the things, worry about the things you can control, or control the controllables. From a roster management standpoint, it just takes a commitment. Care enough about the return game to designate a roster spot to having that guy on the roster. They have that guy on the roster. His name is Sky Moore, and he helped them win a football game already. That contract has already paid itself off, as far as I'm concerned. So there are plenty of positives. There's also plenty to be concerned about if we're being real, and that's what we are on this program. We keep it a buck. We keep it a hunted. Number is 920-393-1075, 920-393-1075. I watched that game yesterday all in almost complete silence while firing off a bunch of tweets. My wife asked me what's going on. I'm like, this is as bad of a Packer game as I can see. If I was thinking about the Lions game in Detroit in 2022 when we all had high hopes for the Packers that year. And then they just laid an egg. Rodgers threw the pick intended for David Bakhtiari. And that was a feeling like, okay, this is just not a good team. You know, this is just not a good team. And I was thinking watching that game yesterday through the majority of it, like, is that just where we're at? Like, this is just, you know, not a good team. They're not going anywhere. It hasn't looked great for the most part. There are some positives. The defense, Lucas Van Ness had a great game. I've been impressed with what Jonathan Gannon's done. But the offensive line's been a train wreck, although it was better yesterday. They lose Zach Bakalbiwele in the process, objectively their best offensive lineman when he's right, but he hasn't been right in a while. They got a kicker who merits some level of trust. They have a legit return specialist as well. There are positives, but I mean, God, call it like it is. If you wanted to see the Packers make a change with the head coach in the offseason, I don't think there's anything you've seen through two games that would sway your opinion the other way. I don't mean to make this all about LaFleur, but gosh, was that sloppy. Something positive happens. What do you know? Another flag. It was, yeah, no style points, to say the least. Higher on the Fan, who's this? Let's go to the phones. Higher on the Fan.
2: Trevor Saul, how you doing?
0: Well,
2: falling in. Victory Monday, baby. Something to be positive about. I know you gave that big list of why we keep it a buck here, but I got two things I want to say, and then I want your answer from. First off, there's no flags when I hear this show, so you're safe from any officials coming in, throwing in a flag for holding or talking too long. So
0: you're 100% sure?
2: You
0: can guarantee that? 100%. Okay, all right.
2: 100%. You always keep it a buck, regardless or not. Second off, you gotta give Sky Moore a little bit more credit. That's Super Bowl champion, Sky Moore.
0: You're right about that.
2: He really has changed this. He has changed the attitude of the team on the return. I was listening to Andy and Mike Wall this afternoon, and he made a great point saying that when you saw who was going to return the ball, you better block. And with some of these plays of him being able to, let's say this, for the first time in a while, actually received positive yardage on a punt.
0: Mm-hmm.
2: And for him to get that footing, oh my gosh. Who is Rich Passaccia? What happened? I'll take Cam Accord any day. And then lastly, my question for you is, what did Jaeger Burton do to get in the doghouse? Clearly a phenomenal player on the line. I know our line is very new, struggling hard, but what did he do? He did really well. This training camp, I know you saw it, I saw it. I understand he's new, but did he show up late? Like, I don't understand. And
0: it's totally a mystery.
2: Like,
0: I mean, Marcus. I'm sure you heard they said that they thought Jennings was just better than Burton in practice the last few weeks. I guess I can't doubt them or prove them wrong. But I have a hard time believing that because he was so good throughout the summer and they were so complimentary of him going back to the spring. So, yeah, I don't get that one, but now they're going to have no choice but to start him, which might turn out to be a good thing because I think he can play. I don't think he's your average day three offensive lineman. And then getting back to what you said, are you still with me, Will?
2: right here, always, man, always, right here.
0: Always. Well, eventually I'll probably cut the line. But, yeah, no, so circling back to what you said about Sky Moore, it's pretty elementary, right? You can change a game in the return game if you just care enough to use a roster spot on a good returner. It's that simple. That's why when they signed Sky Moore, we celebrated on this show like the heavens opened up and the football gods sent Sky Moore to be the savior of the Packers return game. Like, finally, hallelujah, he is here.
2: Yep. And then one of the things I know you've noticed is a lot of people like to shuffle your feet. And with Cam Akord's style of returning, you know, I don't want to get you fined, but he said, if you're not going 100%, get off my field. And as you see, all the special teams are actually holding it down. Like you said, better than the offense, making up for all those errors, 300-plus penalty yards between both teams. I'm just so glad that 63-yarder did not get called back. Love you, Marcus. Have a great day, man. Go, Pat.
0: Appreciate you. Thanks, Will. Let's go to Jeff. Jeff, you're on the fan. Jeff, you got me?
6: Marcus.
0: Hey, Jeff, how you doing?
6: Yeah, yeah. Good. I think the biggest frustration for me is the lack of creativity in the offense. Like, I'll admit my second favorite team is the Kansas City Chiefs, has been since I was a kid. Had a big old Christian Okoye poster in my room when I was, you know, 10 years old. But I watched the Chiefs, I watched the Bills, and their offense looks so creative. Guys are moving around, like, different formations. We can't even line up in, like, a standard formation without getting a flag. But they're just, it seems so blah, so ho-hum. And I thought LaFleur was supposed to be this, like, offensive guy. You know, like, I remember being excited for Mike Holmgren with the West Coast offense. And this was new and exciting, and you saw things you never saw before. And I just don't see that from LaFleur.
0: Yeah, I hear you on that. Appreciate the call, Jeff. And look, there's plenty of things to question, plenty of things you could be concerned about on offense. Obviously, they had nothing going yesterday. I don't want to make excuses, but for one, I think it is really hard to come up with a game plan and design plays when you feel like you need to hide your offensive line every play. That's why, like, it was my number one concern all of last season, my number one concern this offseason. It's still my number one concern and will remain my number one concern. And if that turns out to be their Achilles heel and ultimately ends their season, it would literally be the least shocking thing ever. Because teams that win Super Bowls can rely on their offensive line, and the play caller doesn't have to call plays and think in the back of his mind, okay, how do I make sure no one notices how overmatched we are pound for pound from left to right? Like, right now, opposing defenses, they're going to be licking their chops in every game they play the Packers. And I say that because, like, recognizing that yesterday, they actually, on the O-line, there were fewer free rushers. It was like they didn't even know what they were doing against the Vikings. It was beyond bad. They weren't that bad yesterday. But losing Zach Bakalbiwele really hurts. So there's a lot to be concerned about on offense. I don't mean to make excuses for Matt LaFleur, but it's hard to cover up for the offensive line. And that affects everything that you do offensively. If you can't win in the trenches, good luck winning games. And here's another thing. Once again, can't make it clear enough. Like, if you wanted to see LaFleur gone after the season, there really hasn't been anything through two games to make me think, well, see, all you guys were idiots, you know? Like, and I never thought that to begin with. I thought it was a fair conversation. We had that conversation objectively, I don't know how many times before they made the decision to keep him. But I will say, they talked last week about how they wanted to get Jaden Reed more involved. Adam Stenovich flat out said it, verbatim. Right? He was the only receiver of the top three that didn't really get featured against the Vikings. They wanted to get him involved. And if memory serves, I believe it was the first two plays of the game, Jaden Reed was either targeted or got the ball. They had a little bubble screen to the right. The Jets edge rusher, David Bailey, the number two overall pick, read it. So Love kind of just, like, he took a 0-yard sack, you know, tucked it and live to fight another down. Then on the, and I believe Jaden Reed was a target. Then on the next play, they throw a short little quick hitter to Jay Reed on the left side. He gets hit. Face mask taken off his helmet, taken off on a stretcher. He's done for who knows how long. So you lose him on the second play of the game, a guy that I'm guessing was pretty heavily featured in the game plan, considering they said that this week, in the first two plays of the game, he was featured. You, on the third play, third and seven, sure-handed Matthew Golden drops what would have been a first down, and you lose Zach Bakobiwele to a serious knee injury, expected to be a long-term issue, maybe the entire season. We'll see. LaFleur will talk tomorrow, along with the rest of the assistant coaches. So, think about that, going into a game where you don't trust your offensive line, and on the first three plays of the game, you lose a receiver who is probably a pretty prominent part of the game plan, and you lose your best offensive lineman from a line that you already had to basically scheme around the fact that you don't trust him. And then it's like, all right, now we got to adjust and move on the fly. Now, I also think it's perfectly fair to have higher standards than what they put on film early in that game. It was, oh, hideous, grotesque, pathetic. I don't know. What word do you want to use? Because ugly isn't strong enough for the start of that game. That first quarter was so bad. The Packers had their first down on the final play of the first quarter, and it was a run by Caleb Johnson, who just got here 5 minutes ago. By the way, wouldn't mind seeing more Caleb Johnson. He gets north and south. He gave him some semblance of a running game, so that was nice to see. But, yeah, that was... Look, it's a victory Monday. First time in 287 days. You never apologize for a win, but also got to keep it a buck, call it like it is. There's a lot to be concerned about, or at least there's a lot to question right now about the direction of this Packers team. It appears the direction is, well, it's going a certain direction. By the way, some breaking news this afternoon. Packers host the Falcons on Thursday, of course. Home opener, Lambeau Field. And the Falcons will be starting Michael Penix Jr. at quarterback. Michael Penix Jr. will make his season debut for the Falcons, who have been starting Cooper Rush at quarterback. Penix missed the first two games. He tore his ACL last November, missed the final seven games of the season. So Michael Penix, the eighth overall pick in the draft a couple of years ago, Michael Penix Jr. will start Thursday against the Green Bay Packers. And actually, as I say that, I just saw the Packers put out their first injury report of the week, considering today is basically like a Wednesday with the quick turnaround. So here is the estimated injury report for the Packers. Did not participate. Zach Bakobiwele, knee. Aaron Banks, knee/toe. Donovan Jennings, hand. Anthony Campbell, D-tackle, did not practice, ankle. Warren Brinson, defensive tackle, did not practice, calf. Jaden Reed, wide receiver, did not practice, neck. And then limited were cornerback Brandon Cisse, get this, teeth. Linebacker Edgerrin Cooper limited with a shoulder. Javon Hargrave limited with the knee and concussion as he's getting through the protocol. Benjamin St. Juice, hammy, full participant. And Bo Melton with the neck, full participant. So that's where things are at. Beyond shorthanded on the offensive line, and now Brandon Cisse dealing with a teeth injury. I need more details on that. I'm guessing he chipped a tooth or something. Or had to get some kind of dental work done. Maybe he had to get his wisdom teeth pulled. I don't know. It's going to be hard for me to shake that one. What's going on? Well, what's going on in Green Bay in a variety of different ways, but specifically Brandon Cisse's teeth. Just when I thought the offensive line was the only thing we had, who's going to start? Who's going to be the starting five along the offensive line given the injury situation? Now we have another investigation on our hands. What is going on with Brandon Cisse's teeth, his chiclets, his chompers. Now, he did participate, but was only limited. And this is just an estimation, because they're not going to get on the practice field the day after a game. It's just an estimation that the league forces them to put out, but I don't know. The locker room will be open tomorrow afternoon, so we'll get over there, and we'll see if Javon Bullard talks, because I want to ask him what he said to merit a 15-yard flag. I'm guessing whatever he said wasn't worth the penalty, but that's one question on my mind. Another question on my mind is Lucas Van Ness. Is he an avid bowler? Because if you noticed, after one of his sacks, he did a little bowling celebration, is what it looked like. And now, I gotta know what's going on with the Packers rookie cornerback Brandon Cisse and his teeth. Did he got braces today? Maybe it was scheduled. He had braces, so he had to leave early because he had an appointment. I don't know. Maybe he had to get Invisalign. I think they're a sponsor of the Packers. Anyway, it's a victory Monday for the first time in 287 days. But still some stuff to figure out, and that's what we're here for. We'll pick up the conversation next. Of course, probably speculating on what's going on with Brandon Cisse's teeth, but maybe some other things too. 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The low 49 tonight, tomorrow the high 61, the low 48. Very fall-like weather this week in Green Bay.
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1: It happened quickly. So if you weren't watching, you may have missed it. It happened quickly as he trotted out there to kick the game-winning field goal. They showed Matt LaFleur pacing on the sidelines, wiping his face. He did not look like a man of confidence. If you see that and you're a player, it does not exude a lot of confidence in your team. He was sweating bullets.
3: It was raining.
1: No.
3: It was wet.
1: No.
3: Yeah,
1: this
3: dripping,
1: is not
3: dripping
1: this
3: rain,
1: is not
3: wet.
1: This is not a rain wet thing. Oh, you can find make all the excuses you want for him. Find the clip and watch it. This isn't a I'm wiping my face of rain. This is I'm nervous as crap.
3: It was a chip shot. Why would you be that nervous?
1: Because they need a win and nothing's guaranteed. And it was raining, so nothing's guaranteed. Watch that clip. I mentioned it last night. I'm like, if you didn't see it, it happened fast. It was not a man that looked confident with what was going on.
3: I'll have to roll back in time. I'll watch it. I'll watch the replay. We'll watch the game again today.
1: I'll tell you this. Game ball to Sky Moore, well deserved.
3: Oh, man. He had more return yards than they had on offense.

0: En garde!
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2: 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First win since December 7th. First Victory Monday since December 8th.
3: This is Better Call Eversole, live on The Fan.
2: I'm kidding, of course. Text message from Charles and Kimberly says, dang, listening to y'all today, you'd think that we just missed the playoffs. Hashtag go pack go. I don't know what that means. Too negative. Packer Nation makes me... Yeah, okay, so here's another text from earlier. It says, Packer Nation makes me laugh. You guys are pissed about a win now. The entire time leading into the season, you guys were complaining about the defense, which is playing very well. When is the complaining going to stop? It's week two, bro. Who is you all complaining about the defense? The defense is pretty damn good throughout training camp. I wasn't concerned or wasn't complaining about the defense. I was concerned about the offensive line. I had the Packers going 11-6, winning one playoff game and losing in the divisional round. That was my preseason prediction, if you care about the facts, Charles and Kimberly. But I was not complaining about the defense. I've been impressed with Jonathan Gannon's defense through two games. Without Micah Parsons, I think they've played pretty well. They've played well enough to win both games. The offense has been hit or miss, very inconsistent yesterday, sloppy conditions against a bad football team in the Jets who completely mismanaged the clock late. And to be objective, because I'm going to keep it 100, if the needle has moved at all through 2 weeks, I would take the under on my preseason prediction of them winning 11 games and winning a playoff game through two games. Granted, a year ago, they were 2-0 after blowout wins over the Lions and Commanders, and people were talking about them being the best team in the league, and obviously that didn't age well. So it's early, things can change. But if you act like there's nothing to be concerned about, even in a win, they win, you can't complain. Spoiler alert. Let me let you in on a secret. You can. You can objectively be critical of certain things despite winning a game, just like you can find some positives in a game that you lose. It is, those things are acceptable. Hope that helps, Charles. 920-393-1075. A lot of stuff to talk about, certainly. Eric, you are on The Fan. What's up, Eric?
4: Hi, Marcus. I think I got some insight on the Brandon Cisse teeth injury.
2: Oh, great. Let's hear it.
4: I think what happened is after the game, he chewed on Keyshawn Nixon so hard that his teeth got injured.
2: Wow. Like, he bit him?
4: No, just chewed him so hard for his performance.
2: Chewing
4: that's what I'm
2: out.
4: Hoping happened.
2: Okay.
4: Yeah, that's what I'm hoping. That's what I'm thinking.
2: All right, that could be, because he's not one to talk smack. You see somebody pop up unexpectedly on the injury report. If he's a big trash talker, then maybe it's like, maybe he was just flapping his gums too much, but I don't think that's Cisse. But yeah, the Jets eventually found Keyshawn Nixon in that game, and that became a thing for sure.
4: Yeah. Yeah, he was a major weak point for us, for sure, Keyshawn. So hopefully if he didn't get chewed up from Brandon, hopefully gets from the coaches.
2: Yeah. Eric, appreciate the phone call. 920-393-1075 is the number. I got a text message here from, I don't know who, anonymous. Chris from Manitowoc. He says, Marcus, he needs to wear his mouthpiece. I would say 90% of the game he was playing without his mouthpiece. Piece. That's why you have a mouthpiece. So I pay a lot of attention to that stuff, like equipment and, you know, like your swag, shoes, visor, wristbands, gloves, all that stuff. The one thing I do not get that makes me feel old is the mouthpiece thing. Like back when I played, back in the day, the mouth guard was like a thing. Did you have the Nook? You know, it looks like a little baby Nook thing that goes over your mouth, obviously protects your teeth, and then goes over your mouth. Like, I mean, Marshall Faulk used to have that back in the day. And now you'll have players, I think tonight Dennis Sutton has two hanging from his face mask, one that he uses, one that he doesn't. But a lot of guys have a mouthpiece hanging from their face mask that they never wear. You got Brian Branch of the

0: Lyons, who has a mouthpiece permanently stuck in his helmet with the whole strap like hanging off. It's stuck in the top of his helmet. Like, I don't get that. I don't understand it at all. So maybe it is a mouthpiece thing. I don't know. Text message from Tim in Wisco says, block. That was the stupidest thing I've heard about CISA. Okay, well, forgive Eric for having a little fun then. Or maybe that's in regards to me. I don't know. I don't really care. Tim in Wisco, whatever. We can have a little fun. It's fine. All right, I got a text message from Dan in Brilliant, but now I see the second text message is sorry for the mistypes. I'm hands-free driving, so I probably should read that one first. In the meantime, let's go to John. John, you're on the fan. What's up?
1: Yeah, I was wondering if the offensive line needs continuity, and I was wondering how much they played in the preseason. It has to be a factor if they didn't play him because they didn't want him hurt.
0: Yeah, that's certain.
1: The first game is always, you know, it's always a struggle.
0: Yeah, that's certainly part of it. Appreciate the call. And I'd have to look back at each player individually, but the starters didn't play much in general. I don't think Banks played at all in the preseason games. Zach Bacabuele didn't play at all in the preseason games. And because those two were in and out of the lineup throughout training camp, you didn't know who was going to be where. So even if it's that you're repping guys, you are playing guys in the preseason that you think are part of your best five, that doesn't mean they were in a position to actually play the position that you wanted them to get reps at. So that's a problem. Yeah, you need reps to get continuity. There's no doubt about it. The offensive line is a unit that works together, and it's probably the weakest part of the team. And now you lost your best player. So, again, the injury report today, Donovan Jennings out with a hand. Didn't practice. Bacabuele with the knee, Banks with the toe. So now from left to right, you're looking at left tackle Jordan Morgan, left guard Jager Burton, center Sean Ryan, right guard Jacob Monk, and right tackle Anthony Belton. And then your top backups, what you got, like Travis Glover and... Doesn't look great. Not great. We'll take a timeout. The phone lines are lit up. We'll pick this up on the other side. What do you know? A week later, still talking about the O-line, which was actually objectively better yesterday than it was in week one, which is also not saying a whole heck of a lot.
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0: So here's James Woodrow Smack III, nicknamed Trey, looking for 3 points and the win. Packers in overtime.
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2: Man, so we talked about, I still don't remember who it was, but someone called in before the draft. We were talking about, like, who are your guys in the draft for all my fellow draft nuts. And obviously the Packers got one of my guys in, denied Dennis Sutton, which I was very, very happy about and like what I've seen so far. But someone called in and said he wanted the Packers to draft Trey Smack. And right away I mentioned, like, the little draft research that I had done on kickers. The name jumps out at you right away, right? Trey Smack. Smack's a great name for a kicker. It's a great name for anything. Smack is just memorable. And then Trey, meaning three points for a made field goal. Trey Smack is just mwah, perfect. I'm not sure what's better, Trey Smack or his real given birth name.
0: So here's James Woodrow Smack III, nicknamed Trey.
2: James Woodrow Smack III, a.k.a. Trey.
0: So here's James Woodrow Smack III, nicknamed Trey.
2: That was a call on Fox from Kenny Albert. Not the best broadcast over the weekend, but, you know, what are you going to do? You got to be better. More Vilma problem than Albert problem, but either way. 920-393-1075 is the number. The Packers did get the win. First win since December 7th of last year. 287 days ago. Packers are 1-1 after opening up the season with two road games. Their home opener looms Thursday night against the Falcons, who have already named Michael Penix Jr. their starting quarterback. He's their preferred starter, who suffered a torn ACL down the stretch of last season. The Falcons have probably been the worst team in the NFL through 2 weeks, but they have their quarterback back for Thursday night at Lambeau. 920-393-1075. Chris in Oshkosh, you are on The Fan. What's up, Chris?
3: Hey, what's up, Marcus? Hey, thanks for taking the call. Yeah, you nailed it. Honestly, I was trying to call in. You weren't taking any calls. The biggest thing that stood out to me was immediately the Jaden Reed, and honestly, the offensive, like the way the offense was set up to play that game. I think they were hugely going to be part of the scheme. And as soon as he got hurt, I mean, play one, right? I called in last week. I said, my level's only a 2. I'm not worried. I'm pretty chill. The second Jaden Reed got hurt, that went to a 3, right? The next play, Zach Bakabiwile instantly gets hurt. Knee, 4. I'm going, are you kidding me? All right. As I'm watching some more, I start seeing Jordan Morgan, or is it Jordan Let More In, look a turnstile. I couldn't believe what I was seeing. I literally was shocked at what I was seeing. I thought it was like Walker last year all over again, okay? I was up to a 5. I was not happy, right? There's a lot of bad things that just had happened there at the beginning of that. But, and I know a lot of people probably are going to hate on anything I say here when I actually give any props to LaFleur, because when your whole game plan is probably scheduled to get Jaden Reed a whole bunch of plays and the guy gets hurt on the second play of the game, that is tough, right? Like, you don't have J. Michael Sturdivant ready to run the Jaden Reed plays. And if he does, he ain't going to do it very good. And I still, actually, there's another dig. I'm really mad at Sturdivant. The play where Golden is running across the middle on an in route, catches it, he's on fire, and Sturdivant, 87, standing there, he doesn't go over and lay out a block. There was a beautiful block where Golden could go around the corner, maybe gets the touchdown, maybe not. But either way, Sturdivant, if you rewatch it, standing there like an idiot, doing nothing. And LaFleur, if you're listening right now, rewatch that. And that guy should, honestly, you got to put him on point. Next thing, just the end of it, I guess, because I'm all fired up, because the receivers, when they don't do their job, I get ticked off. But, and you know that. But anyways, yeah. Otherwise, thank you very much for mentioning everything, theoretically, with the game plan and everything. But I'm up to now. You can hear it in the voice. I'm no longer a chill 2. I am at a 4 because I'm going to come down from the 5 from Jordan. Let them all in. When I saw Caleb Williams get hurt, hate it, right? Because I just think we always want our best players out there in the whole league. When I saw what that Viking defense honestly looks like against another good team that just put up 59 points last week, that was an eye opener. That defense is so legit that I think we all got to say, hey, we put up, you know, 29, so, or 22 last week, right? So anyways, that's where I'm at. It's a little sketchy, but
2: In early season, it's hard to tell, right? Like you said, so the Vikings, the Packers are, they have a bunch of explosive plays against the Vikings in week one, but then just totally imploded down the stretch. So you're like, well, it is a Brian Flores defense. You knew it would be aggressive. You knew it would be tough. You see what they did against the Bears, and it provides a little more context. And now we're like, all right, well, once again, the Vikings defense is probably really freaking good like they normally are. But you combine that with the Packers blowing that game, although they should have won, they probably should be 2-0 right now, or should they, because they very easily could have lost yesterday because it's the Jets. You try to keep it all in context. Look, I'm looking forward to week four already. Like, not that I'm overlooking the Falcons and whatever, but I'm looking to that Tampa game because I'm ready to see this team coming off that mini bye. Like, we always hear the bye comes at a perfect time. It never comes at a bad time, but they've got a lot of stuff to sort out early in the season. So on the back end of that Thursday night game against Atlanta, you get a little extra time, regroup. I don't know how much you can patch together the offensive line realistically, but yeah, once we get into October, we'll at least have a little more context as to who this team really is. Because so far, through 2 weeks, they're just kind of there. Not overly exciting.
3: Well, the defense is getting better. They look really actually awesome. Like, they're stopping the run. Now, this is going to be the biggest test of the year, right? I mean, we got Bijan Robinson coming in. Let's get fired up, Lambeau. Let's get crazy and let's stop that run. It's going to kill my fantasy team, but let's do it. Here we go, James Jones.
2: I appreciate you, Chris, in Oshkosh. Yeah, tough test against the Falcons, I suppose. Even though the Falcons have literally not run a single play in the red zone yet through two games. That is a true story. We'll wrap up this hour.
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2: When you see number 96 on the field for the Packers, you gotta know how much that number, that jersey number, mattered to Jonathan Ford. He told me during training camp that he hated the number that he was wearing at the time, which was number 64. He thought he looked like a guard, a la Jerry Kramer. And Jay Ford just needed to make the 53-man roster so he could get himself a number in the 90s. And that's what happened. We talked about that with him in the locker room.
13: 96, man.
14: No, I appreciate it, man.
15: I was going to ask about that. So you said you wanted a 90s number.
14: Mm-hmm.
15: How quickly did that happen when you found out you made the team? And how did that whole process go?
14: It was very quick because that was the moment I was waiting. I just wanted to know if I was going to make the team or not. It happened. I text coach. I'm like, hey, what are we doing? You know, and he gave me the opportunity to wear it, and I changed it. So it was good.
15: When you say you texted coach, was it VO? Was it?
14: Oh, it was just one of the defensive coaches. You know, it was something we already talked about. He was already like, the number's waiting on you. Just got to make the team and, you know, get ready to go. And I'm like, cool. So ended up happening, and then I ended up getting the number. So
2: it's a numbers game. Life is a numbers game when you think about it.
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0: There's Sky Moore. Moore across the 30. Still going. Across midfield. Big return, Sky Moore.
2: That was the call on Fox. Sky Moore, one of two long returns. The Packers showing significant improvement in the return game because they decided to care more about it, hence why they signed Sky Moore in the first place.
1: This is Better Call Eversole, live on The Fan.
2: 20-17, the overtime win over the New York Jets. Let's go to the phones at 920-393-1075. Kevin, you are on The Fan. Got about a minute. Kevin, the floor is yours.
16: All right, I'll do my best to make it quick. Sitting back, I truly believe that the Packers players won that game in spite of LaFleur. When you get that ball back with a minute and change left at the 50-yard line and with your kicker that you have and you can't get 12 to 15 yards so that kid can get a kickoff and win in regulation, like that just – that type of stuff infuriates me that they can't. They've got the momentum. They put their foot on their throat, and they couldn't finish it. I know they won in overtime, but they should have won in regulation. And that type of stuff just irritates me with LaFleur. I felt the same way, actually, about the Colts game last night, too. Shane Steichen. I said to my son, oh, my God, Shane Steichen is Matt LaFleur. Two goofy run plays, and they can't finish. Can't finish. Can't tie.
2: Yeah, those two, appreciate the phone call, Kevin. So the Sky Moore punt return sets him up with first and 10. 63-yard punt return sets him up on first and 10 on the 19. Two run plays followed by an incomplete pass, and a minute and a half later they settle for a chip shot field goal. That's it. Uninspiring. And then they get the ball back, like you said, after the fourth and one stop. They go incomplete pass, 5-yard completion, and then the whole delay of game clock management thing, and the game ends in regulation.
17: ABC News, I'm Michelle Franzen. President Trump in New York City ahead of his speech tomorrow at the UN General Assembly. He met with New York City's Mayor Zoran Mandani. The mayor says their meeting focused on ways to lower costs from housing and fuel to consumer goods.
18: Each time the president and I speak, it is about the same topics. How to improve the lives of New Yorkers and how to use the power of government to take on the cost of living crisis, to grow our economy, and to build a better, stronger New York.
17: The war with Iran weighing on oil prices and pushing diesel prices to record highs. And gas prices are also topping $5 a gallon in many states. Hundreds of cancellations at airports nationwide after equipment outages forced ground stops at two major hubs, Newark Liberty International and Philadelphia International. The FAA says crews discovered the backup system was also cut by a construction crew working on a project. Officials say it could take hours more to fix. This is ABC News.
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20: The Raiders beat the Chargers yesterday 26-14. The Chargers have dropped their first two home games of the season to start 0-2. The Chargers are the second team since 1926 to lose back-to-back home games by double digits against teams that had a sub-200 win percentage the year before. Next for Los Angeles, the Chargers go to Buffalo in Week 3. I'm Chris Black.
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2: Thank you for joining me. The fourth and final hour of the program is right now. We're going to have pregame coverage for Monday Night Football Rams-Giants starting at 6 o'clock after the program. Appreciate you being here. How about a little positivity? All right, look, I'm going to call it like it is. I got a text last hour from someone like, my God, you guys would think the... Listening to today, you would think the Packers got knocked out of the playoffs. They what? Now you're complaining about winning games? Look, call it like it is. Objectively speaking, that was not an overly convincing win. And I'm going to say that. There's plenty to be concerned about with where this team is at through two games. However, it is a win, which is the number one thing that matters, right? You play to win the game, Herm Edwards. And they won the game 20-17, battling back from 10 points down in the fourth quarter to beat the Jets. The Jets had horrible coaching malpractice clock management at the end of regulation, which has been a hot talking point all day out there, especially, but certainly on the national level as well. But either way, they won the game. And like I have always said, the Packers usually play their best football in the fourth quarter. I have always said that. Just kidding. Anyway, there are plenty of positives to take away from the win. Number one, you win the game. And the biggest two players in that win, Lucas Van Ness was their MVP. He had 10 tackles, 3 for loss, 4 quarterback hits, and a sack and a half. Best game of Lucas Van Ness's career, objectively. On the fourth and one stop, he and Jonathan Ford teamed up to stop Braylon Allen short of the first down. The play before that, Van Ness had a hand in stopping Breece Hall on third and two, which set up the fourth and one. And what set up the third and two, Geno Smith completed a pass to Garrett Wilson, their best receiver, for 8 yards on second and 10. Guess who ran downfield and made the tackle on that play? Lucas Van Ness, all on the same drive. Made the tackle 2 yards short of the sticks on second and 10, and then helped make the tackle on third and two, and again on fourth and one. He was great. And then he shared a sack with denied Dennis Sutton on the second down in overtime. He was great. He was all over the field, probably his best game as a Green Bay Packer. And head coach Matt LaFleur was asked about LVN post-game. In that context, was that the best game he's ever seen Lucas play?
3: It might be, yeah. He was all over the place. I thought he's really coming into his own, and I think we've seen that. We've seen it all off season. I think you even saw it flashes last year. It's just he was injured so much. Yeah, I think he can be a very impactful player for us.
2: And quarterback Jordan Love, obviously not Love's best game. It certainly wasn't the best day for the Packers offense in general. They had their first down on the final play of the first quarter on a Caleb Johnson run. But here's Jordan Love singing the praises of Lucas Van Ness and that defense, which kept the Packers in the game.
4: Man, I thought he was flying around and making a lot of plays, especially at the end. He made some huge plays, obviously, some sacks, but he's flying all over the field. I think defense overall, man, they did a great job today. You know, they're the reason they kept us in the game. They had some huge stops. You know, when offense wasn't, you know, playing up to our standard of what we need to play at, they're the ones that kept us in the game and, you know, kept us with a fighting chance. So they did a great job today.
2: Got a text message from Ned, who's always mad. Ned says, Marcus, quote, through 2 weeks, the offense has been hit or miss. WTF. Homer again. Offense has been one word, horrid. Goody, Butkus, and LaFleur, all failures. I don't know how I could possibly hammer it home any more clear than I have. I think the offensive line is bad. I thought it was bad last year. I thought they should have done more to improve it. I thought they'd have a new offensive line coach this year. They didn't. I didn't understand that. And they just lost their best player on the O-line in Zach Bakalbiwele. I think that'll ultimately prove to be the Achilles heel of the season. But to say it's hit or miss, yeah, like more misses than hits. Certainly, it was beyond bad yesterday until they needed to move the ball a little bit at the end, and then it was better. But they made some big plays in Minnesota. That's hit or miss, Ned. I, like, seriously, I think, and I was about to say something I shouldn't have said, but why are you always mad and why can't you listen and put things into perspective or take things into proper context? Man, it's a hell of a way to live, Ned. 920-393-1075 is the number. 920-393-1075 is the phone number on the talk and text line. Got a text here from Alex in Appleton who says, given the Packers' offensive line concerns, which you have so eloquently illuminated for us for months and months and months, Marcus, I added that part. Alex says, given the Packers' O-line concerns, it likely will not be sustainable for this long season. Who are some of the players the Packers could trade for come the trade deadline and could be a plug-and-play lineman right away? That's the thing. Like, I have no idea. Teams don't want to trade away good offensive linemen. It's extremely valuable, you know? And it's September 21st now. It's hard to find guys who are going to help them. Like, Taylor Decker, the former Lion, is still a free agent. I don't know how he's doing or if he wants to keep playing. Kevin Zeitler, I was talking about Kevin Zeitler during training camp when Banks kept missing time and they're mixing and matching Jacob Monk and Anthony Belton and Jager Burton. And I'm like, I'm talking to Andy Herman on the sideline. Couldn't you just sign Kevin Zeitler and feel a lot better about your O-line? But I don't know how much money he wants or if he wants to keep playing. There's been conflicting reports on him. I even see another text from Jordan in Appleton. Sign Kevin Zeitler, ? I have a tweet from, I don't know, S.W. Blackford says, when does Kevin Zeitler get a call? Hopefully he already has. But I don't know. Yeah, they need to add, from a number standpoint, they obviously need to add on the offensive line. I mean, they were talking about, when Matt LaFleur was talking about the O-line, he said a mouthful. It gave me flashbacks to that playoff game when, remember when defensive tackle LaTroy Guyon was lined up at guard late in the NFC Championship game in Atlanta against the Falcons? They came close to a similar situation yesterday against the Jets. Here's LaFleur post-game asked, how did they get the O-line situation settled? Was Zach Bakalbuele out? Banks missed practice again. He's got a toe now. Donovan Jennings is hurt. He's got a hand thing. Here's LaFleur on the O-line.
3: Well, we got to do it. It is what it is. Those are the circumstances. There's a lot of things that we don't control, but we do control how we respond. And guys are going to have to step up, and that's just the way it is. We're going to have to do a great job coaching them up. I loved the fact that our guys that stepped into the game, whether it's Jagger, obviously Belton coming in and just competing and battling. And as a matter of fact, there was a time we were down to four O-linemen. We were talking about having to put Tucker Kraft in at tackle when Monk was getting evaluated. So it just, I've never been a part of anything like that, but it does come up from time to time.
2: Yeah, LaFleur, of course, was on the Falcons coaching staff when the Packers were playing the Falcons in that NFC title game, and because of all the injuries, they had a defensive tackle playing guard by the end of it. LaFleur said they were having conversations about Tucker Kraft at tackle. So, yeah, a position group that was a concern already is now an even bigger concern without Zach Bakalbuele. It's a problem. But at least they got a win, right? 920-393-1075 is the number. Russ, you're on the fan. What's up, Russ?
0: Hey, Marcus. I'm going to try to be as objective as I can as a lifelong Packer fan. I agree with what you're saying about the offensive line. Some of that, I think, is bad luck, and some of it, like Banks, I was just never really that excited about signing a guy to that big of a contract that was hurt all the time even before he got here. And it's proven to be carrying over. But I think maybe they might have learned that the young guys that came in and replaced them might have a little more to them than they thought, because, you know, they came back with the young guys in there on the offensive line, and they seem to gel a little bit more. Mm-hmm. But one of the things I will say, it appears like the Vikings defense is a legit top defense, but one of the better defenses in the league. And I also think that maybe the Jets defense is a little bit better than people want to give them credit for. So we were struggling with a bad offensive line, bad weather against a team that's probably better than most people think they are. So, I mean, I anytime you win on the road in the NFL, I think it's a good win, no matter how ugly it is or, sure. or whatever. I take the W and move on to this week and the home opener finally. So, I mean, I'm not, I was down in the dumps after the Vikings game, but I feel a little bit better now after okay. this week.
2: Okay. Appreciate the phone call, Russ. You bring up a lot of good points. That's totally fair. I just think for me personally, not that I feel worse after a win, because I don't. They needed to win. They've had problems in the fourth quarter. Crazily enough, they picked the fourth quarter to play their best and ultimately win themselves a game that they were down by 10 in. I guess that's what it takes. Just don't have a big lead after three quarters. Just be losing after three quarters and then play better. Because they've proven you can't play a full four quarters, so maybe just sandbag through three and then come back to win in the fourth. If winning's the most important thing, you get to the W however you can, right? Eric, you're on the fan.
5: Hey, hello. Listen, you know, the thing that I think is most important, I know a lot of people are calling for Matt LaFleur, but here's something that's, you know, may not be a popular point, but he's playing with this offensive line that's been given to him. Now, whether he had input it or not on the talent level of this, you know, this kind of lays at the feet of Goody, right? Sure. And yeah. I will say, you know, we're sitting here, and Matt LaFleur could be calling the right plays. We don't know if the offensive line is collapsing on these plays, and if they can't follow through, and Jordan doesn't have more than 1.2 seconds to throw the ball. So when we're looking at it from that aspect, I'm a little careful about going after LaFleur right now versus what are we going to do to fix the O-line. My secondary point is, I would thought we'd see more two tight end alignments now that, you know, Tucker Kraft is back. I think that would also help our offensive line.
2: They did start doing that. As the game went on, they did start doing that a lot more. Obviously, I'm sure Jaden Reed was a big part of the game plan. They said so last week. You lost him on the second play. But I just, as you said, you can finish. But as you say that, they did start to do more of that multiple tight end stuff as the game went on.
5: Yeah, and so I do still have a lot of great hope because I don't care what anybody says. Our defense is playing pretty brilliant right now. I'm pretty excited about them. And number two, you're going to bring Micah Parsons into this mix. Then what's going to happen, right? It's going to be huge. And our special teams, you know, bravo, Packers, because you've done it. I don't sit there and hold my breath at a kick anymore. I don't hold my breath at a... I mean, Sky Moore absolutely looks like he knows what he's doing, and he absolutely is in charge back there when he gets that ball. So in two phases of our team now, we are working well, and the one piece we didn't think we had to worry about was the offense. And here we are now with the offensive line being the issue. And that's Goody. You got to fix that. You got to trade. You got to pay. But you got to get somebody to protect the arm. Because Jordan Love is an elite talent, and he's not that elite when he doesn't have an offensive line to protect him. That's all I have. Thanks.
2: A lot of ground there, Eric. Appreciate the call. And you know how I feel about I was probably happier about the Sky Moore signing. I probably celebrated that Sky Moore signing more than just about anybody else not affiliated with the organization, because it just, I wanted to see them prove that they cared about the return game. They had two kickers on the roster for a huge chunk of last season, but didn't have a legitimate returner on the roster, or they have one, but he was their CB1, Keyshawn Nixon. That's another story, but They put Romeo Doubs back there to return punts wearing his guardian cap and basically just asked him to fair catch the football. That's it. That was like best case scenario. You just have to care enough to dedicate a roster spot to a returner, and they did that the moment they signed Sky Moore. Now, he's probably going to have to play a more prominent role on offense because Jaden Reed is out, but still, Sky Moore earned his contract in yesterday's game alone. A 43-yard kick return, a 63-yard punt return that set up the game-tying field goal, led to an absolutely atrocious quick three-play drive that ended in settling for a field goal. But that's neither here nor there. We'll take it. Sky Moore had 208 return yards. The Packers' offense had 199 total yards. That's why you have a guy like Sky Moore on the roster. Love that signing. Andy Herman of the Pack a Day podcast, by the way, Andy Herman, prior to the Packers signing Sky Moore, he singled out Sky Moore as a guy the Packers could or should be interested in. And that aged like fine wine. Good call, Andy. Andy Herman, creator and owner of the Pack a Day podcast, next. 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Fall is here. Not officially, but basically. The low 49 tonight, the high 62. Tomorrow, the high 61, the low 48. Not all that windy, it's sweatshirt weather, which is the best weather.
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2: When you see number 96 on the field for the Packers, you gotta know how much that number, that jersey number, mattered to Jonathan Ford. He told me during training camp that he hated the number that he was wearing at the time, which was number 64. He thought he looked like a guard, a la Jerry Kramer. And Jay Ford just needed to make the 53-man roster so he could get himself a number in the 90s. And that's what happened. We talked about that with him in the locker room.
17: 96, man.
18: No, appreciate you, man.
17: I was going to ask about that. So you said you wanted a 90s number.
18: Mm-hmm.
17: How quickly did that happen when you found out you made the team? And how did the whole process go?
18: It was very quick because that was the moment I was waiting. I just wanted to know if I was going to make the team or not. It happened. I text coach, I'm like, hey, what are we doing, you know, and he gave me the, you know, the opportunity to wear it, and I changed it, so it was good.
17: When you say you texted coach, was it VO?
18: Well, it was just one of the defensive coaches, you know, it was something we already talked about. He was already like, the number's waiting on you, just got to make the team and, you know, get ready to go, and I'm like, cool. So ended up happening, and then I ended up getting the number, so.
2: It's a numbers game. Life is a numbers game when you think about it.
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27: So the Green Bay Packers are 1-1 after two road games to start the season. They lost in Minnesota. They won in East Rutherford, New Jersey, surviving what was more than a scare against the New York Jets in overtime. So they're 1-1 ahead of their home opener against the lowly Atlanta Falcons. Joining me now, he's the creator and owner of the Pack-A-Day podcast. He's our guy, Andy Herman. Hello, Andy.
32: Hello, Marcus. Happy Victory Monday, our first in 287 days since Monday, December 8th. I'm sure we probably talked on that day. It's been far too long ever since then.
27: Yeah, it has been a long time since the Packers last won a football game that mattered. So, okay, let's be real, Andy. Look, I don't want to come across as pessimistic or, you know, a Debbie Downer, glass half empty, all that. But, like, I don't come away from that. I don't think it's going too far to say that, like, coming out of that game, I feel the same about this team or maybe even a little worse about this team. No reason to apologize for the win. But it's also, let's be real, that was ugly against the Jets.
32: Okay, Doomer, I see how it is. You're just going to be all... No, I totally agree with you. There was so many things that happened right up until the comeback at the end where they were able to finally, I guess, snatch victory out of the jaws of defeat rather than the other way around, which has been the case as of late, that you have to be legitimately concerned about the mental mistakes, the errors in just playing the actual play the way that it's needed to be played, the penalties, the just all of the above. Like, there were so many of those things that were littered, and it wasn't any one area. It was offense, it was defense, it was special teams. You never felt like this team was, at least on the offensive side of the ball, in any sort of rhythm or playing competent football or just even confident football. So no, there's an absolute ton to get cleaned up. And I'm with you, not only did it feel like a lot of the same mistakes that happened in Minnesota were happening once again against the Jets. But also then you have two pretty major injuries, including Zach Bakabuele for the year and Jaden Reed. I always talk about every single game is like a roulette wheel where you've got all the players' names on it, and then you've got what injury they get and how long they're going to be out for. And you spin a few of those wheels throughout the course of the game, and you can't end up with some of your really key players with the catastrophic injuries. And yesterday, for sure, Zach Bakabuele seems like he got one of them. We'll see what ends up happening with Jaden Reed. But when you talk about having, you know, and I know this is going to sound a little bit like Jim Mora talking, you know, playoffs, but when you talk about, like, does a team have any, like, Super Bowl equity at the end of the year, you have to be able to play your best football, and you have to have your best guys available. And now you probably already have at minimum one guy that you really, really need in order to be successful that is going to be out for a playoff push in Zach Bakabuele. And we're 2 weeks in, and there's going to probably be more injuries from here on out. So definitely some things that did not go well yesterday, and certainly some injury luck, too, that hit the Packers in the wrong way.
27: Yeah, and I think that's the big one right there, Zach Bakabuele. He is objectively one of the Packers' best players. Now, it's also been a long time since we've seen Zach Bakabuele, formerly known as Zach Tom, playing at that elite level at right tackle. But look, the offensive line was, I know, Andy, it was our biggest concern last season and through the offseason, and certainly through the first game in Minnesota, going into the second game of the season against the Jets. And the O-line collectively did a little better against the Jets, but let's be real, still probably the biggest concern on this team. And now you take away the best player from that offensive line. Like, I know they have to do something. They got to make some roster moves and patch it together however they can. But whew, for an offensive line that was already a huge question mark, now you're looking at, what, Anthony Belton as the starting right tackle for the foreseeable future? Yeah.
32: Yeah, there's not much you can do on September 21st. You know, I know Taylor Decker is going to be a name now that gets bandied about and talked about. We've already seen, you know, a variety of the other, you know, veteran offensive linemen out there that people have wanted to sign. I always get a little bit hesitant when players are not taking visits or being talked about as, like, a great example of this, John Fitzpatrick, former Packers tight end. We got the tweet from Adam Schefter last week. Schefter tweets out, John Fitzpatrick is healthy and is now taking visits and ready to, you know, play football and join his next team. You know, if Kevin Zeitler or one of these guys are looking to do something like that, you usually start seeing these players take visits. And, you know, all of a sudden agents make some calls to Ian Rappaport and Adam Schefter saying, you know, Kevin Zeitler is in tip-top shape and in, you know, ready to play football and things like that. We haven't seen anything like that. And all 32 teams are looking for better offensive linemen and more offensive line depth. So I'm sure that Decker and Zeitler are probably better than a couple of the players on this Packers offensive line, at least from a depth standpoint right now. But until I start seeing some of those things being realistic, it's tough to put it in the realm of realism. And it just, teams aren't going to trade away good offensive linemen on September 21st. Everyone's looking for them. Most teams don't have them. So it's going to be very, very difficult to upgrade this. Now, Goody is pulled some rabbits out of his hat, whether it be finding Rasul Douglas off of a practice squad. Mm-hmm. You know, Jared Valdir is somebody he's picked up midseason. You know, Rick Wagner was kind of a throwaway signing in the offseason 1 year, and he had a pretty good year in Green Bay. So he's been able to find some of these things, but there's certainly some concern as it just might be this group of players. And the big concern, of course, is can they actually develop these players into a decent offensive line?
27: Oh, yeah, there's that. It's funny you mentioned the name Rasul Douglas. I was saying last week, Brian Gutekunst needs to find the offensive line version of a Rasul Douglas signing, where you sign someone off practice squad and just have him exceed everyone's expectations and be a revelation for the remainder of the season. That's all. That's all they need. I got a tweet from Ryan that says, at Marcus Eversole, Marcus, how come it seems like every time we pay a lineman, he gets injured and sometimes doesn't play for us again? Well, Ryan, I don't know, because it

0: En garde!
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2: Seventh rounds. And even, yeah, I know there was a Derek Sherrod here there that, you know, maybe didn't work out, but a lot of their guys like Brian Bulaga did end up working out, and they were just able to consistently put together some really good offensive lines. Some names on that list: third round pick Earl Dotson, first round pick Aaron Taylor, seventh round pick Adam Timmerman. We can go on, but Mike Flanagan, Marco Rivera, Ross Verba, Mike Wall, Chad Clifton, Mark Tauscher, Scott Wells, Josh Sitton, TJ Lang, Brian Bulaga, David Bakhtiari, JC Treader, Corey Lindsley, Elton Jenkins, Zach Bakabuele. That is a pretty remarkable group of really good offensive linemen that they drafted and developed and were able to have. If the Packers' superpower over the last 30 years has been going from Brett to Aaron to Jordan, the second one right after that, the lifeblood, has been able to be, you know, draft and develop offensive linemen really in all rounds of the draft. Like you said, they've lost their ability to do that a little bit, and it is really hurting this offense and this team in a very significant way right now.
3: The offensive line obviously remains a huge problem. However, I do want to be fair. It was at least better against the Jets than it was against the Vikings. It would have been hard to be any worse as it was against the Vikings. But Jordan Love was not great against the Jets. And I understand the weather was a factor. It wasn't exactly, you know, prime conditions for lighting it up down the field. I'm not remotely worried about Jordan Love, but I also want to call it like it is. I thought Love was pretty sloppy overall.
2: Yeah, not his best performance. Not a terrible day, but certainly not a good day. He did not lift the offense. I don't think he was the major reason why the offense had some of its shortcomings. But again, he wasn't able to overcome some of those issues and actually be the reason why they, you know, kind of went out and played better. There was a little bit of like the old Aaron Rodgers adage of, you know, my worst days are a lot of quarterbacks' best days. If a really bad Jordan Love game is still 16 of 29, two touchdowns, no picks, that's a pretty good performance overall. Yeah. He did get a little bit of fumble luck on his fumble, but overall, not a good performance. I think the big one is you would have liked to seen him take off on that play instead of throwing it down the field to Matthew Golden. He talked about it in his post-game press conference. Missed some of the layups and the easy ones. I think there was a little bit of a hangover effect from that Vikings game. I think people take it for granted. When you get absolutely annihilated for 60 minutes in a game, play over play over play, what that's going to do to most quarterbacks is they're going to speed things up. They're going to try to get the ball out of their hands a little bit quicker. They're maybe not going to try to scramble around because they've been taking so many hits. So I think there was maybe a little bit of a hangover from Minnesota and just trying to get the ball out of his hands quicker and not take as many hits and maybe keeping his eyes on the line a little bit longer at times. He'll bounce back from it. But yeah, this was not one of Jordan's best performances by far.
3: And totally understandable to have that hangover at first. I thought you were insinuating that, you know, a full week hangover. Talking to Andy Herman, creator and owner of the Pack a Day podcast, and, you know, losing Zach Bakabuele and Jaden Reed on the first possession of the game, combined with what happened in Minnesota, like, yeah, not ideal. And it just felt like the offense never had any traction early in that game. Now, some positives. I think you got to start with Lucas Van Ness. You look at his stat line, what did he have? 10 tackles, 4 quarterback hits, had a sack and a half. That was probably his best game as a pro. The least surprised person on the planet is probably Micah Parsons, the unofficial president of the Lucas Van Ness fan club, but he looked great, Andy.
2: Yeah, he did. Just really quick back in the offense, you can just really tell that this team is missing Josh Jacobs in a pretty significant way too, which helps it some of that rhythm stuff. But to LVN, you mentioned it at the onset. This was not a good performance by Green Bay. I know I was giving you crap for being a doomer, but no, there's legitimate reasons to be frustrated and disappointed about this performance. But if you are somebody that maybe is in that boat and is feeling still very frustrated, if you are looking for a life raft of hope in this game, it is existing in the form of Lucas Van Ness, because, you know, one of the best things that you can have are two dynamic edge rushers that can cause a ton of chaos for opposing quarterbacks. That gives so many options to a defensive coordinator of A, how you can deploy those guys and just not having to bring a ton of pressure, because you can get pressure with the guys that you have up front. If this is real from LVN, and I tend to believe that it is for a variety of reasons, A, because Micah told us so, and he's not one to glaze people when it's not real. Number two, this coaching staff has told us so. They very much believe that this is legitimate from LVN. And the other thing is, while these offenses that Green Bay has played over the first 2 weeks have not exactly been, you know, world-class offenses, it's been Geno Smith and Carson Wentz, the offensive tackles for these teams are pretty darn good offensive tackles. I think Minnesota is one of the best bookend tackles in the league, in Darisaw and Brian O'Neill. The Jets are still a little bit young and up and coming, and

0: Membu and Fashanu, but still, those are two very, very good good tackles. What LVN's been able to do against these two offensive lines so far has been really impressive. 9 pressures yesterday. I cannot say enough about his performance. In large part, they won because of LVN and what he was able to do in this game. So, again, if you're looking for a life raft of hope in a game that didn't provide a ton of it, LVN is certainly there for you.
1: Yeah, and then there's Sky Moore. And Andy, I know you were really high on Sky Moore. I remember we talked about him way back in the spring. It was the number one thing on my offseason wish list was just for the Packers to bring in a guy whose role was to be a return specialist. Not that Sky Moore can't help the offense, and now with Jaden Reed, you know, banged up or whatever the case is with Jaden Reed, Sky may be more involved on offense, but I mean, more than 200 return yards. They don't win that game without Sky Moore. It's amazing. All you got to do is care enough to have a guy like that on the roster. Not that there's, you know, Sky Moores and elite returners all over the league waiting to be signed, but it starts with the care, with the Packers being like, yep, you know what? That's worth a roster spot. Thankfully, they did it with Sky Moore, brought him in back in March, and they literally won a game now in large part because of Sky Moore.
0: Yeah, one of the reasons he was on my list of players that I thought were going to be very attractive to Green Bay. And one of the reasons is, A, they have sort of, you know, they don't like anyone that's like 5'9 or under, anything like that. If you are going to be 5'10, you need to be at minimum in the 190 range, usually maybe closer to 195, 200. But he sort of hits that minimum threshold at 5'10, 191. He's played in San Francisco's offense, which is, again, very similar to what Green Bay does. He's kind of a perfect number 5 or number 6 wide receiver. And when you're moving on from guys like Romeo Doubs and Dontavian Wicks, he kind of makes sense as a depth piece at wide receiver as well. And then the most important thing, obviously, is he gives you a legitimate kick returner and punt returner. I think what a lot of people don't realize, too, there are some really good returners out there. A lot of them are either kick returners or punt returners. There's not a ton that actually do both. And the fact that Sky Moore can be good at both of them is another real key indicator as to why you would go and sign someone like this. And yeah, I mean, the 1 year, $2.5 million contract that he signed may have already paid for itself by getting a win versus the Jets just with this performance alone. So no, it was a really, really smart signing for Green Bay. Hopefully he can continue. And just what a difference it makes, Marcus, instead of holding your breath of like, are they going to catch the punt, to be like, oh my God, like they could actually get a big explosive play out of this. That is a much more fun way to live as a fan.
1: Yeah, no kidding. And now when it comes to the Packers return game, the sky is the limit.
0: So you want more of this, not less of this. You want Sky more of this.
1: You are so right. We are, you know, operating on the same level here. We are on the same page. So, Andy, as we've long been saying coming off that Jets game, we've been saying forever that the Packers tend to play their best ball in the fourth quarter, right? They save their best for last because it's kind of the total 180 from everything we had been talking about. They sleepwalk through three quarters for the most part and then really much of the fourth. And then when it came time to make plays, they finally made some plays and saved their best for last. Go figure.
0: Yeah, I made a joke on Twitter yesterday that went over a lot of people's heads, apparently. But I joked that, hey, everyone is always mad that Matt LaFleur doesn't make any adjustments. Well, for so long, they've been playing from ahead, and they always lose it. So his adjustment, obviously, in this game was to play from behind and get down 10 points in the fourth quarter. And so he would have the Jets exactly where this team needed them. But, yeah, they finally played the reverse card on the Uno deck and said, we're going to flip the script here. It was a you know, kind of an unpredictable way to kind of end this losing streak. It did not look great. It looked like the Jets were certainly going to find a way to come away with the win, but Green Bay did the opposite. They chose to, you know, snatch victory from the jaws of defeat rather than the other way around. And kind of with the Sky Moore thing too, like this is, it's nice being on this side of things instead.
1: Well, now week 3, quick turnaround. It's always tough on a short week, but coming off an overtime game, going to end up being like 100 hours after the Jets game finished up. They kick off against the Falcons in the home opener. Fortunately, the Falcons aren't very good, but that's a quick turnaround, especially with where the Packers are at health-wise and everything else.
0: Yeah, Falcons bad at the sport of football, which unfortunately for them is the sport that they actually play. But as far as the injury report goes, yeah, we're probably going to get a simulator estimated injury report at some point today. I think this thing could potentially look like a CVS receipt, but yeah, you know, Jaden Reed, Zach Bacabuele are going to be out. Tyron Hopper went out of that game for a little bit. I think he did return. Aaron Banks, my guess is he probably doesn't play on a short week coming off what is still knee tendonitis, and now he has a toe injury. Anthony Campbell didn't return with an ankle injury. Donovan Jennings instant return with a hand injury. Bo Melton had like a stinger at one point. Even Christian Watson got sandwiched into oblivion. He did come back and play, but this is going to be a very short week. There's probably a couple injuries we don't even know about. So it'll be interesting to see just how many of those players are going to be good to go for Thursday. There's going to probably have to be quite a bit of roster gymnastics, guys getting called up from the practice squad just to be able to fill that 48-man roster on Thursday.
1: Yeah, I'm sure the quality of play will be really, really high between the Falcons and the Packers, right?
0: Just two of the top teams in football. They never make mistakes. The Falcons have yet to be in the red zone in this season. That seems bad.
1: Andy Herman of the Pack-A-Day podcast. Follow him on X at Andy Herman NFL. Andy, always appreciate you. Talk to you next week.
2: Brewers are division champs once again. For the fourth year in a row, the NL Central crown belongs to the crew. We are the...
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15: It happened quickly. So if you weren't watching, you may have missed it. It happened quickly as he trotted out there to kick the game-winning field goal. They showed Matt LaFleur pace

0: dancing on the sidelines, wiping his face and tipping. I mean, he did not look like a man of confidence. If you see that and you're a player, it does not exude a lot of confidence in your team. He was sweating bullets.
1: It was raining.
0: No.
1: It was wet.
0: No.
1: Yeah,
0: this
1: dripping,
0: is not
1: dripping
0: this
1: rain,
0: is not
1: wet.
0: This is not a rain wet. Thing. Oh, you can fine. Make all the excuses you want for him. Find the clip and watch it. This isn't a I'm wiping my face of rain. This is I'm nervous as crap.
1: It was a chip shot. Why would you be that nervous?
0: Because they need a win and nothing's guaranteed. And it was raining, so nothing's guaranteed. Watch that clip. I mentioned it last night. I'm like, if you didn't see it, it happened fast. It was not a man that looked confident with what was going on.
1: I'll have to roll back in time. I'll watch it. I'll watch the replay. We'll watch the game again today.
0: I'll tell you this. Game ball to Sky Moore, well deserved.
1: Oh, man. He had more return yards than they had on offense.
0: I believe it.
1: He had 208 yards, I think.
0: Is that what it was? Okay.
1: And they only had 199 yards total offense.
0: At first, I thought they were going to give the game ball to Daniel Whelan, too, because he punted well.
1: He did. Average 54 yards a kick. And
0: think about that.
1: Six punts.
0: What's that tell you about your team when the two game balls go to special teams? And they could have given a third game ball to special teams.
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0: Jonathan Gannon's Packers defense kept the Packers in the game that they ultimately won in overtime, 20-17. Special teams helped the Packers win that ugly football game. The defense helped them win that ugly football game. And the offense, well, the offense chipped in as well. Packers 1-1 ahead of Thursday night's home opener against the Atlanta Falcons. If you haven't heard, the Falcons announced earlier this afternoon they will start Michael Penix Jr. at quarterback. So the best quarterback they've had all season. He's their preferred starter. He's been out since late last season with a torn ACL. The Falcons have not run a single play in the red zone through two games. But Michael Penix, their quarterback, is back. You got players yelling at fans and stuff on the side. It's been a disastrous start for the Falcons this season. But now they get Michael Penix back. So, tougher test for Jonathan Gannon's Packers defense. After the win over the Jets this weekend, head coach Matt LaFleur spoke very highly of this defense.
1: Can't give enough credit to our defensive staff, Jonathan Gannon, just calling a very aggressive game. You know, I'm sure glad we got him because I think he's an elite defensive coordinator, football coach, and just a great leader.
0: Yeah, look, I really liked Jeff Hafley. And a big reason why I really liked Jeff Hafley was that he was so much better and I trusted him so much more than the guy that he replaced. Cooler heads, Marcus. Let's just wait for more of a sample size and just stick with saying that I really, really like Jonathan Gannon so far. I have been really, really impressed with Jonathan Gannon so far. That, folks, is what you call restraint. Defense has been good so far through two games. Defense will need to shut down or at least contain Bijan Robinson on Thursday night, one of the best running backs in the league. They got Kyle Pitts at tight end. They got Drake London at receiver. And now they have their quarterback back in Michael Penix. Nobody really knows how good he is, but we'll find out. But this defense without Micah Parsons has been impressive. And Lucas Van Ness, certainly a big reason why. By the way, Lucas Van Ness, obviously the 13th overall pick in the 2023 draft. The Packers got that pick from the Jets because they flipped picks. The Packers and Jets flipped their first-round pick. The Packers got 13. The Jets got 15. That was part of the Aaron Rodgers trade. Lucas Van Ness was taken by the Packers with the 13th overall pick. The Jets took another pass rusher from Wisconsin, state of Wisconsin, Will McDonald at 15. And Lucas Van Ness against the Jets had the best game of his NFL career yesterday. A sack and a half, three tackles for loss. Dude was all over the field, most often in the opposing backfield. If that's who Lucas Van Ness is all season and they get Micah Parsons back, if you're looking for reasons for optimism, you start there. 1-2. Or 1, Micah, 90, Lucas Van Ness.
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13: It happened quickly, so if you weren't watching, you may have missed it. It happened quickly as he trotted out there to kick the game-winning field goal. They showed Matt LaFleur pacing on the sidelines, wiping his face. He did not look like a man of confidence. If you see that and you're a player, it does not exude a lot of confidence in your team. He was sweating bullets.
14: It was raining.
13: No.
14: It was wet.
13: No.
14: Yeah,
13: this
14: dripping,
13: is not
14: dripping
13: this
14: rain.
13: Is not,
14: wet.
13: This is not a rain wet. Thing. Oh, you can find. Make all the excuses you want for him. Find the clip. And watch it. This isn't a I'm wiping my face of rain. This is I'm nervous as crap.
14: It was a chip shot. Why would you be that nervous?
13: Because they need a win and nothing's guaranteed. And it was raining, so nothing's guaranteed. Watch that clip. I mentioned it last night. I'm like, if you didn't see it, it happened fast. It was not a man that looked confident with what was going on.
14: I'll have to load back in time. I'll watch it. I'll watch the replay. We'll watch the game again today.
13: I'll tell you this, game ball to Sky Moore, well deserved.
14: Oh, man. He had more return yards than they had on offense.
13: I believe it.
14: He had 208 yards, I think, of
13: return. Is that what it was? Okay.
14: And they only had 199 yards total offense.
13: At first, I thought they were going to give the game ball to Daniel Whelan, too, because he punted well.
14: He did. Average 54 yards a kick and
13: think
14: six,
13: about that.
14: Six punts.
13: What's that tell you about your team when the two game balls go to special teams? And they could have given a third game ball to special teams.
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1: And they stay there!
0: In the home opener at Lambeau Field, when the Packers host the Atlanta Falcons. If nothing else, vibes should be a little better at pregame tailgates. Because the Packers won a game yesterday for the first time since December 7th. Their home win over the Chicago Bears. The Keyshawn Nixon pick to win it. Oh, yeah, that was a long time ago. A lot has changed since then, but the Packers back to 500 on the season. They start 1-1 before their home opener Thursday night against Atlanta. They'll see Michael Penix Jr. under center for the Falcons, who have been arguably the worst team in football through two games. Packers look to improve to 2-1, and then they'll have the mini bye on the back end, and that can't come soon enough. They got a lot to figure out. Tonight, the Rams host the Giants. I think the Rams bounce back in a big way. Tomorrow, locker room availability, short week. We'll hit it all tomorrow. So long.
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5: You really want to know what we call it? 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
6: Snap, spot, kick is on the way. It is good! And the Kansas City Chiefs win!
7: Hurts is back. Here comes the run. He fires.
8: Touchdown! Darius Cooper! What a play! Incomplete in the end zone! They wanted a Puka, and the Browns take over on downs!
9: Browns are gonna Browns. That.
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10: Dart under center, takes a snap, hands it for Scataboo, grinding forward toward the end zone. Scataboo is in! Touchdown, New York! Third one tonight for Scataboo!
6: Here come the Rams with 11 seconds to go. Shotgun snap, Stafford sets his feet, clicks for his progression, wings one, end zone! Caught! Devontae Adams! Touchdown, LA!
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4: We welcome you to Westwood One's coverage of Monday Night Football. Tonight, it's the 1-0 New York Football Giants in Los Angeles to take on the Rams, who are happily back in the United States to close out week two of the NFL. Along with the Super Bowl winning head coach Doug Peterson, I'm Jamie Erdahl. Ahead of this game, we have to look at the fact that Puka Nacua has been ruled inactive for the Rams offense, out with a hip injury, coach. However, that is to be matched by the epic return of a future Hall of Famer in Aaron Donald, active for this Rams defense. And he will be met by some youthful energy in Jackson Dart, the quarterback for the Giants, who was absolutely masterful against the Cowboys last week, don't you think?
5: I agree, Jamie, and thank you again. This is fun to do this with you each and every Monday, and I'm so fired up for Jackson Dart. He had a tremendous game last week, the New York Giants, but obviously going against a tough L.A. Ram defense, high-potent offense, but if Jackson Dart can do what he did last week, good things could happen for the Giants.
4: Both teams are out on the field here at SoFi Stadium, warming up, making sure they get their reps in before Monday Night Football Week 2. We look at a really fascinating Sunday that unfolded for the NFL, specifically at the quarterback position. A couple injuries that I'm sure you saw, but we want to make sure we review. Of course, Bears quarterback Caleb Williams tripped up towards the end of the game in the fourth quarter. He's now ruled week to week with a hamstring injury. Jaden Daniels for the Commanders in Dallas went down with a tragic elbow injury, the same one that he had last season. He's undergoing further testing for the Commanders. Positive news for the Falcons after they've dropped 0-2. They'll have Michael Penix Jr. starting for them again on a short week. Thursday Night Football, a game you can hear right here on Westwood One. Coverage starts at 7:30 p.m. Eastern in Green Bay. And then it sounds like the Vikings will have Kyler Murray back with them after missing a game with a concussion. Coach, when you have quarterback question marks, what do weeks look like as a head coach?
5: you know, they can be a little bit nerve-wracking. But I'll tell you, sometimes we always say next man up mentality, but it's a little bit different with the quarterback position because your backup quarterback doesn't get a ton of reps throughout the course of the week. So this will be key for these backup quarterbacks to get a chance to go in and play in place of the starter. I think in Chicago's case, Ben Johnson and you know, with Bajent going in there and playing, he's got to help him with the run game. He's got to get his defense going. He's got to get things rolling for this offense, but really protect him with the football, protect him, you know, with short intermediate passes to get this thing rolling. But looking forward to next week. I mean, some of these young quarterbacks and these veteran guys getting in there, getting an opportunity should be fun.
4: Yeah, luckily for these two organizations, the Commanders and the Bears, those are two backup positions that they have truly invested in because you have Marcus Mariota available to the Commanders, and then Tyson Bagent has been in that building. Actually, he predates Ben Johnson. He predates Caleb Williams, and the Bears still decide to keep him around as QB2. Much more to come as we approach kickoff between the New York Giants and the LA Rams, including a conversation with Trent McDuffie about, as I mentioned, the Rams' return to the States and Jackson Dart, Giants quarterback, on his offensive coordinator and why Matt Nagy has found such success early. But when we return, we work our way around a truth-telling Sunday in the NFL. 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
19: Butker steps it off. The veteran looks down at the ground, now looks up at the goalpost, takes a deep breath, says he's ready. Snap, spot, kick is on the way. It is good! And the Kansas City Chiefs win. Harrison Butker with a 40-yarder to walk it off. Chiefs 33, Colts 30. Kansas City goes to 2-0. The Colts fall to 0-2. The losing streak continues for Indianapolis.
4: snap, hold, the kick had to be perfect by Harrison Butker. That was Ryan Radke on Westwood One. He mentioned the losing streak for the Colts dates back to last season. It's 9 games straight. Welcome back to the Progressive Insurance Studios for the Monday Night Football pregame show on Westwood One. I'm Jamie Erdahl, along with Super Bowl 52 winning head coach Doug Peterson. 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Coach, we saw the Chiefs firsthand last week for the first week of Monday Night Football. Now they're 2-0. They've scored 30 points in each game, and I fear for the rest of the NFL, Patrick Mahomes looks like he has return to form.
5: I would agree with you. Look, watching that game yesterday, just seeing the Chiefs, seeing how efficient they were. I'll tell you this, the difference to me right now is Kenneth Walker III. I think this guy has really brought an element to this offense that kind of opens up the offense for Kansas City. And we saw it last night, too, with the play-action pass game, the game that Travis Kelce had and those receivers. And then I don't think the defense is getting enough credit right now, Jamie, and they're playing really good football after 2 weeks.
4: Great football fans would have been up watching that game, but if you missed overtime, what I wanted to ask you, Coach, about Shane Steichen, he drops that ball in from Daniel Jones down the field. They're in the red zone, decides to run Jonathan Taylor 2 times right into the back of the offensive line and go for the tie, allowing Mahomes 3 minutes to work their way back down the field. What do you make of Shane Steichen's play calling in that moment?
5: You know, I scratched my head a little bit with the play call. Now, obviously, we got to take into consideration there was some time with the review, right? And there was some time there. So as a play caller, I've been in those situations where maybe you second-guess yourself. Maybe you say, hey, we got some time on the clock. It is overtime. Let's get that big back and Jonathan Taylor. Let's get him rolling a little bit. But stay, you know, in my opinion, though, stay aggressive. Stay aggressive in those moments. Try to put that ball in that end zone. You know, I was a little bit hesitant and questioned the decision to put the ball on the ground at least 2 times in a row.
4: Got to talk about a Bengals team that is constantly nipping at the heels of the Kansas City Chiefs. They go on the road to the Texans, beat Houston 20-6. We can talk about Joe Burrow and his quarterbacking until we're blue in the face, but the point of the matter is their defense has gotten better. The Bengals have not allowed a touchdown in a game for the first time since 2022. Pretty good for the Bengals. Look out.
5: Yeah, pretty good for the Bengals. You're absolutely right. They found a defense. They're playing extremely well, but I think the concern now is for Houston. Houston has to look at themselves internally and go, what is going on? DeMeco Ryans, I know him very well. He is a smart, good, talented football coach with a talented team. I do believe they're going to get this thing fixed. I do believe they're going to get on the right track, but Cincinnati right now playing extremely well.
4: It's very strange to say, and I'm sure he hates this statistic, but you are right. DeMeco Ryans, if he knows nothing else, he knows calling a great defense and also digging himself out of this hole, because this is the third 0-2 start in 4 seasons as a head coach, and they make the playoffs every single time. So I know the old adage, the season is long, but to your point, Doug, if DeMeco knows what he's doing, he knows how to get these guys out. Can we move on to the Broncos as well? Because I kind of keep pinging the Chiefs like they are the team in the AFC to beat, and that's how the Broncos and the Jaguars both look at them. They played each other on Sunday, and once again, Bo Nix mounts a comeback. What does that say about a quarterback when you see him do this over and over again?
5: You know, it's just special for a young player, and to see this from a young quarterback in the National Football League, and the wins that he's, you know, bringing this team back in the second half of these football games, these fourth quarter comebacks, and obviously this was one of those moments where the stage is not too big for him, but. What I like about this football game is how they got Jalen Waddle involved. And it goes back to week one. They didn't really get him going in that first week against Kansas City, but they came out this week, did a nice job of getting Jalen Waddle going, 8 catches, 138 yards, and that defense at home with that pass rush, that's a nightmare for any opposing offense at Mile High.
4: It's so true. And Sean Payton, we know him and how well he wants to be meticulous about his team. How do you think Davis Webb feels taking over offensive play calling for Sean Payton? This week he had to think he had to have this thing dialed up. And Davis Webb stepped into his offensive play calling duties quite well.
5: I really kind of stepped into Davis's Webb's shoes just a little bit, because I was the same young offensive coordinator with Andy Reid who turned some play calling over to me, and it's like, are you going to do it as Andy Reid did it? Are you going to do it as Sean Payton did it? Are you going to do it as Doug Peterson or Davis Webb? So I was really proud to see Davis Webb You saw the frustration early because the offense was not executing in the red zone. And then for him to come out in the second half and do and execute the way they did, and then Sean Payton to kind of dap him up at the end of the game, I was proud for Davis Webb and the Broncos. He's got a bright future as a coordinator.
4: When you're in circumstances like that, do you avoid eye contact with your boss? You're like, don't look at me. I'm trying to call a game here. I just want to do it the way I want to do it.
5: You do, but at the same time, you want to get on the mic and maybe just walk down to him, too, and say, hey, what little nugget of information?
4: What
5: do you want me to do right here? What do you want me to call? But I was so honored, really, for Andy Reid to kind of give me that responsibility as a play caller.
4: Mm-hmm.
5: And we did have some success, as a football team in Kansas City there in 2015.
4: He knows how to pick them. Eric Bieniemy flourishing in that role as well now for the Chiefs. Moving on to an uncomfortable conversation we have to have in the AFC West specifically. And that is the L.A. Chargers, the other team that plays in this building here in SoFi ahead of Giants-Rams tonight, but we're working our way around Sunday in the NFL. First and foremost, shout out to the Raiders. They start their season in a fantastic manner. They're 2-0. Honestly, Coach, which straw do you want to pull first? You want to go glass half full with the Raiders, or do you want to go glass half empty with the Chargers?
5: I think you got to go half empty with the Chargers. It's very disheartening. For a lot of preseason hype around this football team, right, with Justin Herbert and the guy. And just really to be 6-plus point favorites in two football games and to lose the way they're doing it is disheartening. And so they've really, again, another team that has to look internal, get this thing fixed. Coach Harbaugh's got to start with him. But I'll tell you what, I do believe that this team will get it fixed. I think there's enough talent on that offense and defense. But right now, they've got to look at themselves and try to get it going.
4: Mike McDaniel is supposed to be the miracle man for this offense, and he is not. Strange to say that they become the first team the Chargers do to start a season 0-2 after winning 14 games last season. Incredible, but also a drop-off that we need to track. Elsewhere in the AFC, the defending AFC champions in the New England Patriots, they thumped the Aaron Rodgers Steelers. What's going on with this Steelers offense? We thought it was supposed to be all magical and whatnot in Steel City with Mike McCarthy and Aaron Rodgers back together.
5: Yeah, I wish I could be a fly on the wall in Pittsburgh right now and just kind of go through what's happening with in some of these meetings and everything. And you know, you look at week one and what they did and the big win, and obviously the defense playing extremely well. And then this week, look, give New England credit too, though. You know, I mean, New England went on the road in week one on that Thursday night game in Seattle, came up short, interception obviously at the end of that game, but give them credit to go in, get this or home game to get this this win from Pittsburgh. But again, another team, Jamie, that needs to look at themselves in the mirror and try to get things fixed as they move on to week three.
4: This season will get away from you quick if you don't get it right by week three. In fact, up next, how long will the Bears and Commanders be without their quarterbacks? We mentioned the injuries to both Jaden Daniels and Caleb Williams at the top of the show. We'll continue with injury updates. Plus, Brian Flores and that maniacal Minnesota defense took down the Bears. We'll talk about them. You're listening to the Monday Night Football pregame show on Westwood One.
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10: Prescott back, second and seven. Thrown in the end zone. Lamb, flag down. Catch made. Touchdown. If it stands, it's two for Lamb, four for Prescott. And Dak Prescott will have thrown more touchdown passes than any Cowboys quarterback in a career ever.
4: That is spectacular for Dak Prescott. That is also Brad Sham of 105.3 The Fan and the Dallas Cowboys Radio Network. Thank you for that pristine call of history as the Cowboys went on to beat the Commanders 37-20. I'm Jamie Erdahl. I'm with Doug Peterson. Doug, you know a thing or two about great quarterback play. Life must be easy when you got a quarterback who can throw for four TDs in a game or 249 in his career so far.
5: It makes you look good as a play caller when you got players like that, and especially an offense that the Cowboys have. And hats off to Dak. I mean, this guy's just been, you know, he's been spot on. He's been money each and every season. I know he gets a lot of criticism from time to time, but hats off to him and that offense. And, of course, it makes it nice, too, when you got guys like CeeDee Lamb to throw it to and Mr. Pickens out there and guys like that. So great win on, you know, at home, and see where they go from here. Week three.
4: It was a stunning historical day for Dak Prescott, especially a day in which he walked into the building wearing a Roger Staubach jersey, which really puts it into perfect context. And he still feels young, still feels like he has a lot of football left to play. Speaking of being a young quarterback in the league, hate to see what happened in that game to Jaden Daniels. At the end of the first half, he suffered an apparent left arm injury that looked eerily similar to what he dealt with last season in an elbow dislocation. We're still waiting on more imaging. The Commanders are really slow playing this in terms of information. But, Coach, if you were able to talk to Jaden Daniels and the team, the offense, how would one navigate this with an offense that just doesn't have that spark to start this season?
5: Yeah, this is a tough one. You know, Coach Quinn, this is why we wear the hat that says Coach on it. And really, I think you have to think of Jaden Daniels as the person. I don't think you think of him as the quarterback right now. And really try to get his spirits up and in the right spot, because this is now 2 years in a row, injuries like this. Obviously, you know, look, I don't want to, you know, downplay it. I mean, injury is an injury, and they're all part of the game. But, you know, maybe this is an injury that he thinks maybe after a week or two he can come back and play. Maybe they brace it up. Maybe they, you know, do some things that way. It is his non-throwing arm, and try to build some confidence in Jaden Daniels. He's a talented kid. We've seen that already in his career, as short as it is right now. But, you know, Coach Quinn's got his hat. Just being able to lead his football team and really, I think, inspire both sides of the ball as they approach this week three. It's a tough situation, but I've been there, especially when you lose your starting quarterback.
4: That was the NFC East and the NFC North in a game that was dubbed a chess mask, a game of wizardry going at each other with Ben Johnson and Brian Flores. It was raining in Chicago, but in one of the most point drop-off differentials in NFL history, for the Bears to score 59 in week one and then three in week two, Vikings beat the Bears 9-3. I'll start with the injury to Caleb Williams first and the fact that he's considered week-to-week with a hamstring injury. Now it's Tyson Bagent, and the Bears have Monday Night Football game against the Eagles next week. Coach, what does this look like with a backup quarterback?
5: Yeah, it's, you know, again, it's a tough situation because you're talking about Caleb Williams, who's a mobile, athletic quarterback who likes to get out of the pocket and run. So having a hamstring injury, I know they've got extra time this week, but this is going to be a long shot for him to be ready to go. And I think the Bears need to be extremely cautious with him, you know, moving forward. But for Tyson Bagent, look, he's going to get all the reps this week. He's going to get the preparation. He has the extra day to prepare and watch tape on Philadelphia. And you know, I'll say this too, going into, you know, in playing Philadelphia right now, I wouldn't be so worried. I think you got some good weapons around you. Ben Johnson will have a great game plan for him and for the team, and looking forward to next Monday night.
4: All right, I like to drop my Minnesota accent as best I can, but I don't have to when I talk about the Vikings winning 9-3. Now they are 2-0 to start the season. They are 2-0 in the NFC North. And as I mentioned, Brian Flores is an absolute maniac and wizard on defense. He's sending guys left and right. The blitz rate is off the chart. And I know this would interest you, Coach, or terrify you, depending on how you look at it. This team has the most quarterback hits by any team through the first two games of a season since the 2020 Steelers did it. And that's 25 times they've gotten to a quarterback. That's nightmare material.
5: It's very nightmare material. And Brian Flores is dialing up pressures left and right. They're coming from the edges. They're coming through the middle. They're bringing the safeties. He's really evolved from his days from New England, his head coaching days in Miami, and now the coordinator in Minnesota. He's really evolved, and he's really kind of made this package unique to Minnesota and to himself. So if you're an offense going after this, you're going to spend a lot of long nights trying to find a protection plan to try to pick up at least 7, 8, possibly 9 guys at one particular time.
4: As we mentioned, Kyler Murray might be available to the Vikings again as they go to Tampa Bay next week. Moving on. The New Orleans Saints go to Baltimore, and once again, we're looking at Tyler Shuck with a comeback win, which is now tied for fourth most in Saints history. And he's only in his second season, and he barely played the back half of last season. This is incredible stuff and fortitude for a young quarterback and Tyler Shuck to go to Baltimore and do this. So what do you make of what the Saints have done in the first 2 weeks?
5: I think it's the story of the year, especially right now. It's early in the season, but I think this is a team that is playing with a lot of confidence. Tyler's playing with a heck of a lot of confidence right now, and really just playing smart football. And he's not listening. I can tell you right now, he's not listening to the outside media, the outside world saying they can't do this, they can't do that. He's supposed to be this. He's not that. Listen, they've just focused internally, and having this type of confidence right now within this organization really catapults them moving forward. And just thinking about what he's done, I mean, I know Drew Brees is the man in New Orleans. When you talk about New Orleans quarterbacks, Drew Brees is the guy. But this kid is really executing this offense at a high level. He did a great job going into Baltimore, which is hard to do.
4: And tough go for the Ravens.
5: Exactly.
4: Totally.
5: Hard for the Ravens.
4: Totally. Tough go at home, too, in front of a home crowd. They're up 14-3, and they let the Saints creep back in. Now, they were without Jacoby Lane and Zay Flowers for Lamar Jackson's offense. But what do you make about how their energy just petered out so early in the season in the second half?
5: Yeah, it's a head-scratcher, you know. And really, too, in the second half, you look at Derrick Henry and what they did offensively. They kind of almost took the ball out of his hands, which is kind of what Lamar needs. Lamar needs that guy running the football, and that's what opens up a lot of things. We saw that in week one, but taking the ball out of Derrick's hands for whatever reason, especially with the lead, and really not executing at a high level. So, yeah, a little bit of a head scratcher in that second half. But again, I think Jesse Minter's going to get it straightened out, and they'll be fine as the young season, early.
4: perhaps they miss John Harbaugh, who was in the building tonight at SoFi Stadium with the Giants to take on the L.A. Rams. Dare I say, I'm Jamie Erdahl. That's Doug Peterson. I forgot how awesome the Mariachi Rams band is, honestly. We've been hearing them during warm-ups. They are perfection. Just ahead, we're in SoFi Stadium ahead of Giants-Rams. For the first time, we are going to check in with a couple of gentlemen that sit about 3 feet to my right now, and Kevin Harlan and Kurt Warner. This is Westwood One's coverage of the National Football League.
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2: 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What's your read on Donald and what he can do?
3: Well, it's crazy. You know, a year ago, I would have thought, oh my gosh, come on, 3 years out of the game, no way. And then we saw Philip Rivers, 5 years out of the game, come back and do some pretty amazing things on the football field. And then you go and think, okay, Aaron Donald's been out a few years. He keeps himself in incredible shape. Now, it's taken a little bit longer for him to really get into the mix, not going to Australia and such. But I'm sure a part of it was, hey, if I'm coming back, I need to be Aaron Donald. I don't want to just be a body out here, and not that Aaron Donald could ever just be a body. But you understand the point that this is a guy that, like you said, is one of the most decorated, arguably one of the greatest defensive linemen we've ever seen. So he doesn't want to come back and just be a guy. He wants to come back and be Aaron Donald. And that's what excites me, is that he was talking this week and said he feels like he's Aaron Donald. He feels like he can do the things that he did 3 years ago. So I can't wait to see him out there tonight. I'm glad we get an up close and personal view of this thing. And I don't really know what to expect. But hearing what he had to say, knowing the kind of player that he is, I think there's only one thing to expect, and that's him to be Aaron Donald as we've always known him.
2: So what's your read on the Rams? We've heard about the trip to Australia and how they left just a couple days before, and they were clearly flat. The quarterback really did not play well. Stafford, the reigning MVP. And no Puka Nacua tonight. Garrett is gone for a month plus. What's your read on the Rams?
3: I mean, I'm not going to make a read yet. I think because there was such an unknown with Australia and the weird schedule that they chose, for me it was just kind of like, I'm going to wait till tonight until I really assess who I think they're going to be, because we had high expectations coming into the season. Obviously, week one wasn't anywhere close to that. Let's give them a chance on their home field to show us what they can really be.
2: Give me about 20 seconds on the Giants and their big win over Dallas and what you expect there.
3: You know, what I love is that, and just talking to a bunch of people on the field tonight, John Harbaugh and his impact on this organization, bringing in the culture, bringing in the mindset of how we're going to play, and that's what you saw play out. You remember the Baltimore Raven teams, it was about physicality. That's what we saw last Sunday night, and I'm interested to see, can they sustain that, and will that be what they can be all year long?
2: All right, Jamie, we're looking forward to a great game, Rams and Giants tonight.
4: Fans stuff, and since imitation is the sincerest form of flattery, Doug Peterson, I'll ask you the question that Kevin just asked Kurt. What's your read on the Rams after one weekend, knowing what they have down tonight, but what they have returning to their defense?
5: Yeah, you know, the read is the same as Kurtz. I don't think you make a read till after this football game. It's hard to say that after the game in Australia that this is who the Rams are, because they're not. This is a talented football team. So I will make that decision and make that education, you know, after this game.
4: Everybody says it. That's why we play the game, huh? We're 36 minutes away from kickoff here. Week two of Monday Night Football. Time now to hear from Nick Costos of You Better You Bet on Westwood One Sports with some of the numbers our listeners might be interested in for tonight's matchup.
6: Thanks, Jamie. The spread for Monday Night Football sees Matthew Stafford and the Los Angeles Rams a 6.5-point home favorite over Jackson Dart and the New York Giants. The total is 47. And there is big injury news that has impacted the betting market, as Rams star receiver Puka Nacua inactive with a hip injury. Bettors have been all over the underdog Giants and the under in the game. Even with New York down multiple cornerbacks, bettors expecting a lower scoring game with Nacua out. LA desperately needs a win after getting thumped in Australia by the Niners, and losing Puka is a big blow. He would have likely dominated the injury-ravaged Giants secondary, and I think Big Blue can keep this game close as a result. Dart was tremendous last week, and I think the Giants' pass rush can get at Stafford. Give me the Giants plus the points. As for props, if you think New York receiver Malik Nabers plays well in his second game back from injury, his yardage prop, 61.5. Jamie, back to you.
4: That would be fun to see, Nick, wouldn't it? Coming up, when Trent McDuffie was traded from the Chiefs to the Rams back in March, you could sense LA was taking defense seriously this season.

0: hear from him and the Giants quarterback Jackson Dart. You're listening to the Monday Night Football pregame show on Westwood One.
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0: Hey, welcome back to Westwood One's coverage of Monday Night Football. This is your lead up to kickoff. I'm Jamie Erdahl. Doug Peterson joining me as well. Super Bowl winning champion head coach Doug Peterson, which means he could tell the Rams coming from a mile away because they are of Super Bowl caliber, or so that's what people thought, coach, in the offseason. We've only seen one game from the Rams so far this year. It was in Australia. They had an injured Myles Garrett in that game, who's now down on IR. They did not have Aaron Donald. He is in the lineup tonight. What do you make of Donald's absence from football for the last 2 years and what he could look like and do for this defense in his return?
13: Makes it believe like he's a step away from being Superman. I mean, this guy, I tell you what, he commands a lot of attention. He brings a tremendous leadership and poise for this defense. And so I'm really looking forward to seeing how he can impact this defense without Myles Garrett. Now, maybe in a month or so, when these two get together, it's going to be a different story. But I think that this is going to be a big impact that Aaron Donald has on this, not only on this game tonight, but I think on this Rams defense moving forward.
0: All right, help me out, Coach, with this trivia question for our listeners, okay? Let's just presume that Aaron Donald will be a Pro Football Hall of Famer. There was one other player who did not play for two seasons, sat in retirement, and then made his return, who is a Pro Football Hall of Famer. Who is that man, and why is he excellent at football? Deion Sanders.
13: Well, guess what? Deion Sanders would be the next one. Yes, impressive. Played. In fact, I was playing in the National Football League when he was in the league. And dual threat on both sides of the ball. I mean, just a tremendous athlete, tremendous player.
0: Oh, my gosh. Can you imagine if Aaron Donald lined up on offense? Oh, my gosh. Don't even think about it. Nope. Sean McVay. Don't even flirt with that idea. But we're focused on the Rams defense right now. This week, I caught up with Trent McDuffie. And the burning question, honestly, for any Ram before this second game starts is just how did this team handle their journey returning from down under?
4: I felt like the flight to Australia was like hyped up to be like super, super hard. And like, we were going to be tired, but I thought it was not that bad. Airbus slept on the plane. When we got to Australia, like we were pretty good. The way they had us sleep, like the schedule was, like everything was all right. Obviously didn't have the greatest showing in Australia, but travel and everything outside of the game was not bad.
14: People really want to blame the travel on how you guys played. If you're saying that that wasn't it, then what do you think happened?
4: That's a good question, because I feel like everybody, it's easy to make the excuse of the travel or we're in Australia or week one. But how I look at it on the defensive standpoint, like we went in the game plan and just flat out didn't execute. San Fran came in, dominated, did what they wanted to do, controlled the game, and beat us. Yeah, that doesn't feel good, but I think for a week one game as a new defense where we haven't played all together yet, we got to learn a lot.
14: For you as an individual, you now have experience being in two different highly successful, high expectation buildings. What's different in LA compared to Kansas City?
4: That's a good question. I think everybody's very curious because you have two Hall of Fame coaches. Like, let's say Sean McVay down the road, whenever he decides to hang it up, it will probably be in the Hall of Fame. And obviously Coach Reed is already there, but the attitude and the mindset is the same. How we practice, how, you know, the scheduling is, that's the only thing that's different. When you step into the building, you can feel the energy. You can feel the players that want to make this team great. Like, it's always about the accountability. And that's what I learned with the Chiefs. Like, everybody's accountable. When you messed up, coaches, players, top down, that's me. We'll get it right. And it was the same way when I walked in here. Like, my favorite part, first, like, few days of OTAs, you know, new to the team, didn't know what was going on, new players, like, just got traded, everything was going crazy. And Sean McVay pulled me for, like, 45 minutes and just sat down and, like, actually just got to know me. And I thought that was really cool for the head coach to do, because I think Coach Reed's a little bit different, you know, a little more tough love, like, show me that I should talk to you and I'm going to talk to you, you know, where McVay was like, no, like, I want to get to know you. Tell me about your family. Tell me about how you grew up, all this, that, and the third. And I don't know, for me to come into somewhere new, like, that was just nice to have a coach to know that cared about who I was as a person. And I can see that just translate to the whole team. Like, this is such a tight-knit group. Like, really, everybody's hanging out with everybody. And I think that's just so dope.
14: I know guys are hurt. They're coming back, whatnot. Miles is on IR now, and Aaron might be playing Monday night. Just what's it been like for you to be around those two talents?
4: I got to see for, like, a split second both of them on the field at the same time, and I was like, I feel like a kid. Like, I was almost like, coach, like, I don't even want to cover. Like, I just want to see what they have to do. Like, they're so dominant. Like, how am I not this excited? Like, you can just see everybody with that much excitement. And especially just welcome back AD. You know, like, I walked in here and there's 99 everywhere. His jersey's here. His Super Bowl rings in the locker room. Like, this is his team. Then he came back and you can just see the joy on people's faces. And for me, like, the thing that told me that this group was special was when the whole trade went down with Verse and Miles. I remember McVay told us and Verse was in the room and I was expecting, I don't know, guys to be excited to get the defensive player of the year, you know, like, oh, Miles is coming, this third. But when they first heard it, guys were a little like, this sucks. That just goes to show me how much those relationships matter. And right after that, right when we walked out of that, after the day, I was like, this team is, there's something special about this, because not a lot of teams, I feel like, are that dedicated to each other.
14: So you have a John Harbaugh coach Giants team on Monday night. You know Harbaugh from battling the Ravens over the years. What does a John Harbaugh coach team look like to you on tape, no matter if it's the Ravens or the Giants?
4: Yeah. Physical. Downhill runs. It's one of those games where I say it's an attitude game. It don't matter who's on that field. John Harbaugh will have them boys ready to go, ready to play physical, ready to fight to the fourth quarter. And like I said, especially for a team like the Giants that has had some success and then that has some failures in the past and then success and like up and down, like those are the teams that you really have to look out for, because those are the teams that it don't matter what the score is, they're going to keep fighting. Yeah, it's about what we do on the, like, leading up to the game and practice and film stuff. But like, really, it's like when Monday night comes, like, buckle your chin strap and get ready for four quarters of like a war. Like, I love playing this kind of teams because you just know it's going to be a gritty football game.
0: The worst thing a football team can be is not have an identity, Doug Peterson. And that was Trent McDuffie talking about the identity that the Giants now have under John Harbaugh. But let's have one more sticking point on the Rams ahead of this matchup for Monday Night Football Giants-Rams. Puka Nacua inactive, hip injury. So what does Matthew Stafford's night look like at quarterback without Nacua on the outside?
13: Yeah, it's going to be a tough loss. A lot of production right there in Puka Nacua. But I think with the Rams, though, and this is a Sean McVay offense with Matthew Stafford. They do a lot with the tight ends. They do a lot with play action pass down the field. They still have Devontae Adams. I mean, the running game, you know, and again, I think they lean on the defense just a little bit. But listen, the Rams have a lot of confidence in their skill, in their ability, in Matthew Stafford on offense. And I don't see much of a let up tonight. In fact, I think it's going to be opposite of what we saw in Australia.
0: It'd be quite the home opener for the Rams if they were able to get this right. Kyron Williams had 41 rushing yards in Australia the first week. He did punch in a touchdown, but still neither here nor there when it comes to the offensive firepower that the Rams desire. Let's flip things over to the Giants, since Trent McDuffie was able to speak so highly and so eloquently about what Harbaugh brings to the table. We only have a one-game sample size, but Doug Peterson, when you look at the Giants and what Harbaugh put on tape last week against the Cowboys, it has to look promising for the identity that he has focused for this team in this season.
13: You're exactly right, and that's what I saw last week, you know, watching the Giants against the Cowboys on Sunday Night Football. You know, and Trent alluded to it. This is a disciplined football team. This is a team that wants to pride themselves in physicality. You know, it's got Harbaugh written all over it. It's got his personality written all over it, and you saw it too with his quarterback in Jackson Dart. And I was so excited to watch him play last week and really command the offense. And that's something that I think, you know, Greg Roman and obviously offensive coordinator Matt Nagy really did in last week's game, and I think they're going to continue to do that each and every week.
0: If you were the head coach of the Giants, coach, would you let Cam Scataboo do backflips after a touchdown, or would you
13: Absolutely.
0: Say, please don't do that, son? No,
13: nope.
0: You would? Oh,
13: nope.
0: How fun.
13: Nope. I'm a big believer in just letting your personality show. And so let these guys do backflips, cartwheels. Just don't jump on goalposts and slam dunk anything because you'll get a flag.
0: Okay, perfect.
13: Other than that,
0: you have
13: other
0: a standard.
13: Other than that, let it rip.
0: Well, as we mentioned, it's been really fun to watch Jackson Dart blossom as a quarterback. In fact, last week he became only the third Giants quarterback with three or more passing TDs and 50 or more rushing yards in a game. First time that's happened for a Giants quarterback since Phil Simms did it back in 1988. They've been thirsty for this in New York. With that, Jackson Dart has praise on praise on praise for his offensive coordinator and Matt Nagy.
15: I thought Nags did an unbelievable job. You know, just his preparation, the rhythm that he got in. You know, we could all feel it when we were out there on the field, and you know, that's a great feeling to have as a player, as a quarterback out there, just having all the trust and confidence in your coordinator and what he's calling, and being able to see it through the exact same lens as him. So I thought he did, along with, you know, the rest of the coaching staff, an unbelievable job.
0: All right, that was Jackson Dart on his new offensive play caller, Matt Nagy, hired by John Harbaugh this offseason. Coach, can you explain to our listeners just what a Matt Nagy-run offense looks like and why Jackson Dart is flourishing in it?
13: Yeah, I had a chance to work with Matt Nagy, not only in Philadelphia with Coach Reed, but also in Kansas City. And so there's a lot of influence of what Andy Reid and the Kansas City Chiefs have done, and that's where the passing game comes from for Matt Nagy. And then you look at the run game, and I think of what Greg Roman has brought. He was in Baltimore with Harbaugh. He's brought a physicality to this run game, and you marry those two things up, and you see an extended run game, and you see a lot of play-action pass, and it suits what Jackson Dart, a young quarterback in this league, needs to be successful for this football team.
0: Steady is the hand that finds success when it comes back to Malik Nabers returning from that knee injury, and the confidence just continues to grow. Cam Scataboo has been prolific in the backfield, running back by committee, though, for the Giants. And then Isaiah Likely, a couple of touchdowns last week for the Giants offense, which has been fantastic to see. But what about the defensive side? Coach, you look at the Giants defense real quick and containing Matthew Stafford tonight. What does the assignment look like for them?
13: Well, obviously, they got to get pressure. They got to get pressure in the pocket. Keep Matthew, you know, within the confines of that pocket and make him throw from there. But he's also very good. But listen, this is a really good, talented defense, in my opinion. And it should be a really good matchup. Without Puka Nacua offensively, I think it tends to lean towards the New York Giants defense, really putting some pressure on this Rams offense. It's going to be an exciting matchup to watch.
0: I think the collective minds in the NFL would be blown if either outcome becomes true. The Rams are 0-2 and the Giants are 2-0. It's a tremendous storyline to close out week two. Coach, we got 90 seconds left. Quick pick for you before we start the first half of this Monday Night Football game.
13: Yeah, I'm excited to watch the New York Giants and Coach Harbaugh here in week two and this young quarterback and really what Matt Nagy can do offensively. But listen, I think the Rams they've had some time off now. They've been able to look at that game from Australia. No Puka Nacua, but I still think the Rams are going to have success tonight, and I like the Rams in this football game.
0: The energy is high at home here at SoFi Stadium. The players are all done warming up. The cheerleaders are on the field as fans begin to pour into the stadium. Tough for the Giants, though. They have lost 13 of their last 14 road games, a date that goes back all the way to the 2025 season. They want to snap that tonight, and they want to look to enter 2-0 as they close out week two in the NFL. It's been a fantastic pregame show here ahead of Giants-Rams with Doug Peterson. I'm Jamie Erdahl. When we return, we'll send it back over to the guys that you love to listen to on Mondays when we rejoin Kevin Harlan. And I can't believe they make Kurt Warner work as hard as they do on a Monday, but that's what you get when you're a Hall of Fame quarterback. For the final chapter of week two in the NFL, it's Giants-Rams. You've been listening to the Monday Night Football pregame show on Westwood One.

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